0: good. I don't know if it's bad, but I'm going to watch it while the impact is happening.
1: Right. Yeah. Well, it's just everybody getting in everyone's face and confronting everybody.
0: But can you imagine how weird it is? Can you imagine somebody like Rod Serling looking at television in modern culture now go, well, Rod, here's the idea. Well, what's on the air now?
2: No, he's going to be, submit it for your approval.
0: Yeah, submit it for your approval.
2: He's going to be thinking.
0: A group of 10 bachelors. One of these will pick, you know, it's like, what?
1: Well, yeah. I find myself getting uncomfortable with certain rituals involved with, like, the, you know, she's going on a date with one guy and making out with him, then she's out with another guy and she's making out with him. I get sort of humiliated for everybody involved and want to avert my gaze. But Survivor, at least there's an object and sort of a theme and a game to play. Yeah. I'm all right if they sort of pick a direction other than just out and out humiliation. Mm. John? John, you're 18.
3: By the way, Adam, I think you're like a freaking god. And Drew, you're like a genius. And Rob, I think you're real time. I'm a big fan. I love doing the hot shake. That was pretty awesome.
0: Thank you.
3: Yeah, anyways. Okay, here's my problem. The thing is that recently, I don't know why, like I have no idea. But the thing is that I've been having problems like masturbation. It's like it doesn't happen as often as it did before.
4: What, you 30? Like,
5: how long have you been off your usual pace?
3: 18. Excuse me?
5: How long have you been off your usual pace?
3: I don't know. It's been, a couple months, actually. Probably 3 or 4 or 5 months, you know?
5: Okay. All right.
1: Yeah. And by the way, let me tell you something about masturbation, but it's anytime you want to achieve a goal, you don't sit around and wait for opportunity to come knocking at your door.
0: It's right there in front of you, pal.
1: Pants, you start beating off. It's like his son is like he hasn't been visited by the beat off fairy.
0: You just got to set a goal. You just got to set yourself a goal.
5: I know, Adam, this is hard for you to imagine, but most men beat off when they have an impulse to do so. They have a desire to. Things build up, then they go. They don't wait. They don't unload before it's any.
1: All right, and wait till one of those guys. Doesn't do it before he goes to bed, and as Rob says, a meteor or a light aircraft, police helicopter, something crashes through the roof and kills them.
0: And on the way, when you hear that piercing noise on the way down, the last thing they'll think is, I should have jacked.
1: Pow! That's right.
5: John, have you started any medication or anything like that?
3: No, actually, not at all. Is it abnormal for me to do it only when I have the urge? Or what?
5: No, that's normal. How often do you have the urge?
3: In a day, probably sometimes, not even at all. Like, in a week, it'll probably happen about twice or three times a week, you know?
0: That's perfectly normal. You're perfectly normal. Just chill out and go enjoy the rest of your life. This is not a problem.
3: For real? Like, not at all? Okay, because...
0: Oh, yeah, you're fine.
3: I'll have, pains, in my scrotum, too,
0: Oh, you're screwed, then. No, I take it all back.
5: Both sides are one
0: side. You're going to drop dead in a week, and everything's... Your balls are going to fall off.
5: Think how far we've come from the day when the guy was like, I can't talk about masturbating. They're embarrassed.
0: No, it's crazy. Now it's like, I'm not doing it
5: enough.
0: Three
5: times a week? Yeah. It's like, oh, my friends. Huh.
0: Now, a little pain down there, if you haven't had unprotected sex, that's normal. You're fine. Don't worry about it. Don't be so paranoid. Get a hobby outside of your pants.
5: You can get epididymitis, and you can.
0: What?
5: You could get a testicular
0: torsion. How often is that?
5: Pretty common.
0: No.
5: Yeah,
3: what?
5: Pretty common.
0: Testicular what?
5: Torsion where the testes twists on itself.
0: I've never known anybody who has that.
5: Well, I've seen a few hundred cases, but the point is if something really hurts, get it looked at, but it's probably nothing.
1: Rob only knows Sandler and the guy beats off in the tub when he talks to him on the phone.
0: Those two guys are fine now.
1: No torsion? Then it doesn't exist, sure. All right, let's talk to Sam, who's 19 years of age. Sam?
6: Yeah?
1: Oh, Sam the chick.
0: Yes.
6: Yeah.
1: I like that. What's up?
6: First of all, I want to say hi. And I wanted to ask Rob if you could do an Elvis impersonation.
0: That's huge, right? I just want to say, that's huge. I'm going to go out later and get some pumpkin pie. I don't know. I'm going to come by here a lot. I don't know. Just the Elvis, with the young girls was always kind of creepy to me. But I know he must have talked to him like this. All right. I was talking to him.
5: I talked to a woman that dated Elvis. She's the mom of a friend.
0: Wow. What was her name? Paige?
5: No.
1: What was her name?
5: No. But no, she just had one date with him. Just one date.
0: Okay. And she was 16 at the time or not?
5: She was, I forget the story. She was like a sort of neighbor au pair, and he spotted her and liked her, and the date was set up. And she said he's everything weird and bizarre and awful.
0: Let me tell you,
5: he was intoxicated and drowned. He fell asleep.
1: Well, how old was he at the time? Older Elvis?
5: Middle older.
0: But I'll tell you, that was must have been the Vegas years.
5: Yes.
0: Something in the 70s.
5: Just prior.
0: Because my cousin, who was from the Bay Area, her best friend was there a whole chapter in Elvis What Happened about her.
1: Really?
0: She was 16. Here's the weird thing. And she told me about the story. And she was still a knockout when I met her when she was in her 40s. Anyway, she was 16, and she traveled with her mom to Vegas. And then she had a big teddy bear in the front row and everything. And then after she sat out, somebody, you know, came backstage and said, E would like to see you. She was able to figure that out. And so then he takes her up to his room until like, and they're talking and, you know, just whatever, in his bedroom till like 5 o'clock in the morning. Finally, Elvis says, oh, by the way, how'd you get here? So my mom said, well, where's your mom? Said, oh, she's down in the diner waiting for me. The mom let the mother take, you know, let the mother let the kid go up with Elvis. Well,
5: oh,
0: Elvis, you know, it's my daughter, but you're Elvis, you know, till 5 o'clock in the morning. Isn't that crazy? And then they got her a hotel room. Just crazy.
1: No.
0: But anyway,
1: my dad did that with Paul Lynde. He offered
5: you?
1: Me.
5: Really?
1: Yeah. No, it was 1976, 75.
5: No.
1: Yeah, it was one of the bigger names of the time. Yeah. Yeah, he just waited in the lobby. I blew Paul. he was wearing a kerchief at the time. That's all. Just that and a tan.
0: Hey, he was funny. Funniest center square ever. And Paul Lynde.
1: Sam?
6: Yeah.
1: What's happening?
0: So what's the deal? I forgot already.
6: Oh, yeah, I almost forgot, too. Well, I classified myself as one of those girls who has to have the guy that I can't have or whatever.
5: Why don't you stop doing that?
0: Because you're the girl that a lot of guys can't have.
5: Why don't you stop doing that?
6: No, I'm the girl that wants the guys that are unavailable.
5: We got it. Why don't you stop doing that?
1: Well, isn't it sort of a rite of passage? I mean,
5: yeah, it's time to stop.
1: Yeah, but does this behavior stop or does it wear off? You know
5: it,
1: what I mean?
5: It wears
1: it's,
5: out.
1: It's more like when you get tar on your foot at the beach.
5: Well,
1: you know, you just wear it off.
0: Well, through emotional, beatings, you finally discover that this is not something that's rewarding. It's something that's punishing me, and I'll stop doing it.
5: That's right.
1: Right.
6: Well,
1: yeah, but it's sort of like gambling in that, but there's the next score around the next corner.
0: I could
1: do it. But, yeah, eventually you lose enough and just stop going to the casino. And, Sam?
6: Yeah.
1: All right. But
0: so how unavailable is this guy?
1: Yeah.
0: Is he your teacher? What is he, your girlfriend's boyfriend? Is it your friend of your dad's? I mean, how unavailable is this guy?
6: Oh, no. He's my ex-boyfriend. And it's just like, we keep going back and forth, and I hate that. So I tried dating, like, the boy.
0: Can you lie and say it's your dad's best friend just to make this conversation more interesting?
1: Yeah. That's a rap to say I knew it. And then say I have a gift. And then
0: I have
1: on.
0: A No, so what? It's a boyfriend, and what's the deal? Now you want him back, and he's with somebody else?
6: Oh, no. We keep getting together and breaking up. So
0: all right,
1: we
0: covered that.
1: Speaking
0: already.
1: Of breaking up, we got to take a break. You just
6: yeah,
1: we did cover it. It's a rite of passage. Here's what you got to do in this
5: find
1: passage.
5: Another guy.
1: Yeah, don't get pregnant in the many back and forths
0: because
1: you get off birth control. He puts the condoms away. It's spontaneous.
5: Bad
1: he shows
5: times.
1: Up drunk.
0: Right,
1: you get pregnant. Now you got a kid.
0: Bad now times. You got to live with this person that you really, really don't want to be with.
1: Right. We'll take a quick break. We'll be right back. Hey, everybody. It's Loveline. I'm Adam Carolla. That's Dr. Drew and Rob Schneider, and that's the end of the show.
0: Is that it?
1: That's it.
0: I thought tonight would be the night we're going to go to 4 in the morning.
5: We could, but then again, maybe not.
1: Animal is the name
5: we'll
1: of the
5: We'll do that
1: new,
5: when we're in Amsterdam. Yeah,
0: we'll
5: broadcasting
0: Amsterdam,
5: together.
0: We'll do 20 hours
5: in the summer,
0: straight.
1: Yeah, we'll do one of those bad DJ things where the guy spins records for 44 straight hours while he just drinks coffee and does some trucker speed, and somehow it's a testament to the guy. And by the way, I don't want to hear a guy spin up for 45 hours.
5: No.
1: Rob Schneider, The Animal, which is out tomorrow on DVD. It's got all the added footage, deleted scenes, and it's got Bobby Barsini actually giving commentary.
0: Bobby Barsini actually being torn in half.
1: My chimp. So, until next time, this is Adam Carolla for Dr. Drew saying mahalo.
6: First, I'd like to say thank you for taking my call. And second, I love the sound of your sexy voices. Wow.
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11: Hi, man.
10: Good to see you, Jason.
11: It's good to be seen and be heard by your wonderful listeners.
10: Jason has a very good aura to him, good presence. Seems like a good guy.
11: It's pills. And that's what I want to talk to you guys about. Well, no,
10: that's
11: Drew specifically.
10: That's what I meant.
11: I've got a good cocktail going tonight.
10: Mm-hmm.
11: It's mostly aspirin and some of the stale coffee you have here at the station. Oh. These are okay things to take, yes?
12: Of course.
11: Good.
10: Yeah.
11: All right. Well, then.
12: Yeah, we do it every night here.
10: Yeah. Congratulations on Arrested Development, by the way, because the last time you were here, you and Will Arnett were here from Arrested Development, wasn't any big whoop.
12: When did it get started, the show?
11: That would be last season. So a year ago this month, we premiered.
12: So you're right.
10: Mm-hmm. Yeah. Yeah.
12: Then you must have been here between then and now.
11: Nope.
12: Lauren, look into that, please. It's got to be.
13: I looked into it last time you guys were talking. It was October 28th was the last time.
12: I know,
13: time
12: we got that.
13: And that's it.
11: Yeah.
10: Drew refuses to believe. And here's the problem. I got to tell you something, Drew, when you try to gaslight me that way. Drew does no drugs. He smokes no pot. He doesn't have a drinking problem.
11: I love how you separate that from the drug category. He doesn't do any drugs, and he doesn't smoke any pot.
10: He doesn't smoke any pot.
11: That counts as a drug,
10: okay.
11: Adam.
10: Okay, he
12: but
10: does.
12: It's just highlighting
10: he does
12: how
10: no
12: much
10: drugs.
12: I'm aversive to
10: he's
12: drugs.
10: Not
12: he doesn't even
10: he's
12: smoke
10: not
12: pot.
10: Had the head trauma that I've suffered over the years. He does none of these things. So, of course, when I say, I don't think those guys have been in for a year or so, and Drew goes, oh, I guarantee they've been in the last 4 months. Who do you think is right? Who are you going to go with? Who's the smart money on?
11: The guy who drinks a bong water.
10: That's
11: every
10: right.
11: Every time is going to be a little bit smarter.
10: And I question myself. I really do. And you make me question myself.
12: Annoying.
10: And let me tell you something, Drew. As a performer, that's all I have. That's all I have. Jason, back me up. When you go out on that stage, it's the blowhardiest thing to do. When I go out there, the only thing I bring with me is my confidence.
11: Right. Yeah. But it is wafer thin.
10: Thank you. You don't have like a leather man or anything? So? Nothing else? Not even like a standard ratchet set or metric? Nothing?
12: Only thing.
10: You're just going out there with your confidence. That's all you bring out there. Interesting. That's all I have. And as a performer, I like that one too. Let me explain.
11: The confusing part, though, in Drew's defense is that we did do a little too much show last time. We did do two shows worth of material.
12: You've been
11: it
12: here
11: was
12: twice.
11: Packed.
12: Had we met Will before the last time he was in?
10: No. I'll tell you what it was. It was a bouillon cube of show.
11: Yes.
10: You understand? If we added a cup of hot water to it, we could have fed a whole army. Yeah. Yeah.
11: And
10: we're gonna
11: even it out now because sweet little Will Arnett is a little under the weather today. So it's just me.
12: How did we know he was an announcer? You started with that hack thing right away.
10: I started talking to him about I was reading what he was the voice of Dodge.
11: Yeah, he's a big voiceover. No, it's actually GMC.
12: Now he's like
10: GMC.
12: Fox. I hear him all the time. This week on the OC.
10: Well,
11: that's
10: not him, you idiot.
12: Isn't that him?
11: He's trying to get the gig. No, he's GMC Trucks. He's professional grade engineering.
10: Right.
11: It's not more than you need, just more than you're used to.
10: Right.
11: See, that's I can't do it. I still got, you know, a cheesy sitcom voice. But he, my God, does he have pipes.
10: Yeah, he does.
12: I saw him on Friends or something.
11: Yeah.
12: Will and Grace.
11: Will and Grace. Getting his gay on.
12: Yeah.
11: Very convincing.
10: Yeah. I look at it as he plays a good straight guy because I look at him as gay most of the time and then he plays a role of a straight man.
11: Adam,
10: I see
11: you're
10: him
11: not
10: in
11: far
10: here.
11: Off.
10: But I know him now.
11: I mean, he's married to that Amy Poehler girl, but she's a beard.
10: Yeah.
12: Who are you kidding? Who are you?
10: All right. Shall we rock on here?
12: Yeah.
10: And by the way, 5 Emmys. The darling of the Emmys. That
11: was quite a shock, but it doesn't mean poop unless you nice, pleasant listeners tune in and keep us all employed.
10: Mm. It's got to mean something to Fox, though, if the show is that highly regarded or that critically regarded.
11: Well, yes, they over there at Fox have some programming over there that is less than Emmy material, shall we say.
10: Who wants to rate my wife?
11: That stuff. So you would think that they would like to balance out their programming schedule with something that is a bit more Emmy-ish,
10: one,
11: if that's
10: one
11: a
10: would
11: word.
10: Think. Yeah.
11: So hopefully that's what's getting us to sleep at night as we pull in our low ratings.
10: And obviously the Emmys, the multiple Emmys, including Best Comedy Series, must have given a bump to the ratings, right?
11: A bit. We premiered last week for the first time since the Emmys, and they put us in a new time slot, which is after The Simpsons. So we did do better than we did last year, but still not good enough. We need to come up still more, but we're building.
10: I forgot the fact, like, you know, you see the Emmys 4 months ago or right. whenever it was, and you're like, oh my God, it's going to give a great boost to the show. But then you strike 4 months later. You yeah. strike while the iron's sort of warm, well, but not that, really hot.
11: They had that baseball stuff on.
10: Yeah.
11: Yeah.
10: Yeah.
11: Which I enjoy, but
10: no,
11: it wasn't good for the business.
10: I do too, but not great for everyone in their sitcoms. All right. You ready to rock here, Drew?
12: I'm ready.
10: Jason, by the way, I got to say this about Jason. It's nice to see good things happen to good people. I was just sort of looking at Jason's resume. Jason, career-wise, probably got out of the gate pretty good. And then somewhere around, somewhere between, and I wouldn't say the home stretch, but after the first corner, maybe.
11: Where I probably should have called Drew. But here I am. Haven't had a drop since Christmas, Drew.
12: Good.
10: Really?
11: Dr. Drew.
10: Wow.
11: And things are much better. Highly recommend that to you listeners mm-hmm. out there. There's a lot to be said for the early hours of the morning.
10: Oh, really? Yeah. Giving up the booze and getting up in the morning.
11: Oh, yeah.
10: Yeah.
11: And I don't mean staying up till the wee hours of the morning. I mean getting up for the yeah. wee hours of the morning.
10: Yeah, that's
11: very
10: one.
11: Nice.
10: All right, Drew.
12: Mm.
10: You're looking at Jason's resume?
12: Mm-hmm.
10: It's quite plentiful,
12: impressive.
10: Isn't it?
12: Yes, it is.
10: Yeah. Jim?
9: Yes.
10: You're 21?
9: Yes.
10: What's up?
9: I've been dating my girlfriend for just under 5 years, and she's been on birth control for 3 of those years. And the first 2 years we were together, we were having sex like 2-3 times a week, you know, pretty average. But a couple months after she started taking the birth control, we have sex like maybe 2-3 times a month.
10: Mm-hmm.
12: And, so you're equating it, you are blaming it, so to speak, on the birth control pill, right?
9: I think so. She's put on some weight, too.
12: Does she
9: then.
12: Report that her sex drive is down since she's been on the pill?
10: Report.
9: No, she doesn't say that.
10: She's got a fedora with a press thing written on it.
12: Clipboard.
10: Hold the presses, folks.
12: No, does she say to you when you complain about
10: this? Talks into the microphone like that?
12: Does she say?
10: Yeah.
9: Well,
12: she
9: I
12: thinks,
9: don't necessarily complain about it. You know, I just ask her. I say, well, you know, what's wrong? You know, or it was okay. And she's like, no, I don't feel like it, that type of thing. And I'm wondering if it's the pill or if it's the fact
12: it could
9: that
12: be. It could be the pill, or it could be the fact
9: made her put weight on.
12: No, or it could be the fact that you're 21. You've been in a relationship since you were 16.
10: 5 years, and
12: things
10: oh
12: wind
10: my
12: down.
10: God.
12: Yes,
10: that is all your entire sexual career has been spent at one firm. You know what I mean?
11: Very tactfully yeah. put.
10: Yes, the firm of
12: the Japanese model.
10: Yes, yes, chubby, and husky. Now, but listen, Jim, I don't think it's... look, I don't know, Jason, where were you at 16? Did you get hooked up with somebody?
11: I was in the same situation,
10: them?
11: Yes. I had
10: 5 years?
11: I had an 8-year relationship from the age of 17 on.
10: Oh, yeah, my God.
11: 25. And,
10: stunting growth.
11: Yeah, it does get a bit quiet.
10: Yeah. Yeah.
11: And I don't think it was the pill.
10: Right.
11: Yeah, there's a change there. You know, people do a lot of changing in those years, and perhaps perhaps what happened with me is happening with you, caller. Maybe you guys have become brother sister, and there's not a whole lot of sexual attraction between siblings, or
12: yeah.
11: at least
12: that
11: the ones
12: and
11: I know.
12: Or she sort of was winding down and gets angry, resentful, and stuck.
11: Mm.
12: And 21 things are supposed to kind of wind down.
10: You should though. I know it sounds brutal, but if you've been in a relationship since 16 and you're now 21, you should almost be forced to break up by the government.
12: True,
10: because in another 18 months you're going to get married,
12: and that's a mistake.
10: And that is
9: yeah,
10: a mistake.
9: Exactly.
10: What do you think of that?
9: You think that's a mistake, huh?
12: Yeah.
10: I do. No matter how great the person is, the idea that you're marrying the person you're in the 10th
12: grade
10: with
12: yeah.
10: is not a great plan.
12: No, it's not good.
10: Unless she's, you know, really hot.
12: Those end up being relationships where people cheat and there's chaos.
10: Yeah, I mean, if you're like, you know, you get like banging Nicolette Sheridan when you're 16, like Leif Garrett was, you hang on with both hands. You never let go. Never. I swear to Christ, I was looking through one of those like magazines, and like People, Us People, You People, or whatever, and there's a picture of like 17-year-old Nicolette Sheridan with like 15-year-old Leith Garrett, and I wanted to build a time machine and go back and strangle it. I was like, you son of a bitch.
11: The troubling part is
10: believe
11: that
10: you guys were living together.
11: The troubling part is that he was actually hotter than her at that time.
10: I didn't know. Yeah. I know. It would have done him first and then got to her.
11: Right.
10: Yeah. Oh, either one.
11: It's sad what's going on with that caller, though, because that's a tough relationship to get out of.
12: Right. That's why they're in it.
11: It's heartbreaking.
12: It feels like a family member or something.
10: Right. So now they're on life support, essentially, and they're in a holding pattern and whatever other cliche, and no one's going anywhere.
12: Yeah.
10: All right. I say you extricate yourself. Yes?
12: Move.
10: All right. Oh, move. Yeah. All right. Del?
14: Yeah.
10: You're 20?
14: I am.
10: What's happening, Del?
14: Well, basically, I met this girl that I was, well, I just met her, and I have started, I don't know, last month.
10: Talking about weaving a yarn. And by the way, do you think something else is coming when you set things up that way? I met this girl that I, a dirigible? No, I just met her. Like, you expect something exciting to jump in, right? Because you laid it out?
12: Doesn't want to give us the wrong idea.
10: All right. You just met her.
12: Might have been on a cruise.
10: What's up, Del? You're lucky I like your name, buddy.
14: Oh, really?
10: Okay. Not enough Dells out there.
14: Okay.
10: What the hell's Del even short for now?
14: It's short for Del Yo.
10: Oh. Yeah, but what does everyone else name Dells short for?
11: Delvin.
14: Delbert.
10: Delbert.
14: Deltron. I don't know.
11: Delaware.
10: Okay.
12: Anyway.
10: And by the way, you can't just make up things to start with Del. Del Computers. Yeah, Del Monte. No, I think Delbert would be what Del would be.
12: All right, Del, here we go.
14: Okay,
12: all right,
10: here we go. Break it down,
12: girl,
10: buddy.
14: So
10: let's go. Let's get
14: myself.
10: It on now.
12: Huh?
14: I cut myself.
12: Yeah.
14: And obviously that's not such the great habit. And she, you know, I'm not too cautious. I don't really care about hiding them. Mm-hmm. So people will notice, and obviously she did, and she questioned me about it. And it turns out that she had been or used to from sometime when she was in high school or whatever, she used to do the same thing. Mm-hmm. So it turns out that we both cut each other. Well, not each other. No, sorry. We cut ourselves.
10: Really?
14: And so
10: I'm
14: now
10: gonna
14: we're
10: go out on a limb. I'm going, hold on a second, Del. I'm going out on a limb here and say you're the first guy named Del who has a self-mutilation problem. Never, because Del's your dad's friend.
12: Yeah.
10: Who's you know, sells insurance and
12: Mr. Tate's
10: enjoys watching billiards on ESPN 5.
14: From my understanding, it's mainly a female thing too.
10: There are guys that do the cutting on themselves.
12: Yeah, you're right though. It does tend to be more women than men, but men do do it. It's just
10: a little therapy.
12: Well, quite a bit. Mm-hmm. I think of it as something that people use as a way of trying to manage feelings. They have deficiencies in their ability to regulate their feelings. They feel overwhelmed, and this sort of helps them master some awful feelings, and it's usually in abuse survivors.
14: For me, it was, I mean, I was telling myself it was a test of willpower at first.
12: Yeah. Because,
14: and then obviously...
12: Anything you're thinking while you're doing something crazy,
14: I mean,
12: the thoughts don't count.
14: The
12: thoughts
14: are... After the first two times, I can do it, so...
12: I understand, but the thinking you're having are really sort of epiphenomena. They're artifacts.
14: Yeah.
12: The fact is, you're doing something irrational, and you're trying to make sense of it.
14: Yeah.
12: The irrational part is what's driving the behavior.
10: Well what... What did your parents do to you besides name you Delphonic? Or what the hell they call you? That's abuse. Delio?
14: Yes, my dad's godfather's name.
10: Okay, that's abuse right there. You know what I'm saying?
12: It's certainly abandonment.
10: Well, you like it, but society is gonna take it out on you. They don't need any Delio.
14: Most people don't seem to mind.
10: Well, you're calling from very progressive San Francisco. If you move out to Riverside or Lompoc or something, you're gonna...
14: That's where my dad lives, actually, Lompoc.
10: Well, there you go.
11: So Del, what's the problem? Have you guys stopped?
14: I'm just wondering if me seeing her, we're trying to help each other stop. We've created a system that whenever we feel like we want to do it, we just call each other, and that way we try and talk. Say she wants to cut herself, she'll call me up and say, "I really want to cut myself," or whatever. And
12: I'll just so say, far.
14: "Don't do it." It's so far so good. Neither of us have done anything.
12: My concern is that you're both sort of fragile and early in this game, and it's kind of like two alcoholics early in sobriety. try to support somebody, each other through staying abstinent.
10: Mm-hmm.
12: You end up sort of being a life preserver for one another and kind of both going down more often than not.
10: All right. A little therapy for your dad living in Lompoc or Lompoc. By the way, when there's no one can figure out how to pronounce your city name, that's a bad thing.
12: Yeah.
10: You know what
12: Especially
10: I'm saying?
12: Especially when it's less than five letters or less.
10: Yeah. Unless con and can. That's the only exception I'm going to make. Jason Bateman in studio tonight. What a trooper. He's sick.
12: Yeah, he came in anyway.
10: Coughing into a sweater. Yeah. Not like that Will Arnett. Weak-willed Will, they call him. Weak-willed, they call him.
12: You just always used to call him Pussy Will for short.
10: Yeah, Pussy
11: That's,
10: Willow.
11: We're going to have to bleep that.
10: Yeah. Yes, we are. Yeah, Will Arnett did not see fit to make it in. Well, maybe the success of the Arrested Development went to his head. Zach? 16.
15: Yep.
10: What's up, champ?
15: I wanted to know how you did on the Celebrity Poker Showdown.
10: Well, I didn't do very well.
12: That's the one I did, too?
10: I don't know.
12: We were over in Commerce.
10: Oh, no, that was something else. This is some other show on... Do you want to check him for TB? You may have tuberculosis.
12: I'm thinking lung cancer.
11: We have a smoke break coming up, right?
10: Either way. Zach, I went all in about
11: Adam, unless it's aired yet.
10: I think maybe it has. I think it has. I didn't see it, but I think
11: they
10: it has.
11: They will sue you.
10: Did it air, Zach?
15: No, it comes out Tuesday.
10: What? What?
15: It comes out on the air. It comes out Tuesday.
10: Oh, okay.
15: I saw a commercial
12: Can't talk
15: for
12: about it.
10: Oh, you saw a commercial? Oh, so it hasn't aired yet.
15: No, but you didn't look too happy on the commercial.
10: Well, okay. Let me just say something. Celebrities are such a pain in the ass. Mm-hmm. It's really, they're horrible people. They call me and say, you want to come down and play some cards? I have some blackjack. I say, fine, that's great. I'm sitting in between people that worked with a coach.
11: Yeah,
10: and
11: that's annoying.
10: Who, by the way, freely admit it. Go ahead and do all the work you want. Read the Poker for Dummies. Play some fake hands in your garage all week long in preparation. Don't spout off about, well, my coach told me. You sound like a blowhard when you do that.
11: Will Arnett and I did one for that Bravo thing. And
10: they must have come to his house, though.
11: Well, oh, yeah, exactly. Yeah,
10: Will doesn't, doesn't leave.
11: So we were doing it with Jenny Garth and her guy, Peter Facinelli. And... Mm-hmm. They hired a poker tutor and actually brought him into the venue.
10: What's wrong with celebrities?
11: They had it all worked out. He was flashing them hand signs all the way through it. And we had to have him escorted out. I mean, it was disgusting.
10: It's the craziest thing in the world. I've done a handful of, celebrity whatever, car races, softball games, poker, whatever. And they're so brutally serious that it sort of borders on obnoxious because you're supposed to be raising money for charity and it's supposed to be a good time. And all of a sudden, everyone gets their game face on. It gets really weird about everything. And I'm laughing it up. I'm having a good time. Here's my whole thing about playing for charity. If I make money, fine. If I don't, they'll make it. They're not going under.
11: Yeah, you got the $5,000 parachute or whatever.
10: Yeah, you got the whatever. You know, you could give them $25,000, but they're at least going to get like $2,500 or $5,000 or whatever. Right. And fine, that's more than they had before you played the tournament. Let's have a cocktail and enjoy ourselves, everybody. Everyone's freaking out, really serious. And I find it obnoxious when people get really serious about non-serious stuff.
11: Yeah.
10: I don't know why that is. I don't know. It rubs me the wrong way, but to see the guys really get their game face on for nonsense.
12: It's sophomoric. It's immature. It's like we're back in high school.
10: And
12: differentiate between serious and not serious.
10: How insecure are you that you have to beat a couple of C-list celebrities in a game of chance?
11: Yeah.
10: What's going on?
11: We're a very insecure bunch. It's not a good group to hang with.
10: Man.
11: I'm in here with you guys.
10: Yeah. Yeah.
12: And Will's not.
10: Yeah.
11: That's right. Yeah, Will's out bumping elbows with somebody down at the Celebrity Center.
10: Yeah. I got to swing by that Celebrity Center.
12: One of these days.
10: Get over there. Yeah. It's all the celebs hanging out. Eddie.
16: Yeah.
10: 25?
16: Yeah.
10: Oh. All right. What's going on? So I guess the poker celebrity thing I did didn't air. I thought it aired and I just missed it. Go ahead, Eddie.
12: The other one that we both did, that one just disappeared.
10: Well, that one in City of Commerce?
12: Yeah, yeah.
10: I think we both got tossed out so early.
12: Nobody's on.
10: Drew and I, here's the other thing, too. Like, we did one of these things, like, in the City of Commerce. 7,000 people sat down to play poker for 2,200 hours. And Drew and I are the same way, which is after about 3 or 4 hours of card playing, I'm ready to go home.
11: Yeah, you're good.
10: Here's the deal.
12: Traffic's picking up.
10: I think we're all probably the same way in that if I make it into the last five, I'll stay.
12: Yeah.
10: But I've sized up the competition. I've just taken a look at the numbers. And by the way, I'm a Corolla. I'm cursed. It's not like I'm going to get good cards. I may make it to the top 400 people. That's going to get me home about
12: 8 o'clock.
10: About 8:30, yeah. 9 at night. I'm going to be fighting traffic all day. I'm going all in. I'm getting out of here. It's 2:30. I'm going to miss the traffic. Kimmel doesn't know where I am. I'm going to go home, beat off, and watch a little TiVo. Call the day. Screw the charity. So Drew does the same thing. So we're like
12: excluding the TiVo and the beat off.
1: Right.
10: Yeah. Right. In that order. Yeah. Right. Different order.
12: A different order.
10: Beats off two TiVo.
12: Yeah, yeah.
10: All right. The point is, we're going all in on every hand trying to get the hell out of there now. Everyone else is freaking out. Like, what's going on? What are you doing? It's like, I'm trying to get out of here. Well, you're going to lose. Well, I'm going to lose in 5 hours anyway. If I lose now, I miss traffic. Oh my God. And then, when we left, it was like the walk of shame. It's like, sorry, buddy. Are you cool? Or should we talk? Or there's counselors out in the hall. You can talk to a guy wearing reflective sunglasses and a weird cowboy hat with the big chunks of turquoise around. He's a poker counselor. You need to talk to him if you need to talk you down. And we're like, no, we're cool. We had fun. We're ready to go home. Wow, you're really keeping a stiff upper lip. It's like, why do you guys have to win so badly? What goes on with that with celebrities? Do you think the competition is one of the things that drew them to it in the first place, or is that in the personality?
12: It's in the personality.
10: So it's like they're 10-year-old, 10, right? Yeah.
12: Do you remember 10-year-olds couldn't lose?
10: Right.
12: They were not fun to be around.
11: It's called Arrested Development.
10: Ooh.
11: And speaking of which,
10: there's
11: a great show on. No.
10: Yeah, Fox, everybody.
11: Yeah, no, we're all retarded. Actors, celebrities. Celebrities are worse than actors. Actors are just wannabe celebrities.
10: Right.
12: Well, how about radio guys?
11: Yeah, no, well, no, radio guys.
12: <It's like> laughable.
10: No, but radio guys are just idiots. They're not full of themselves. They're just.
12: Speak for yourself.
10: They just have, you know, hygiene problems and self-esteem problems. They're not like celebrities.
12: Right.
10: All right, let's take ourselves a little break. Jason Bateman, Trooper Jason Bateman.
11: Yeah, this is hard work. This is hammering nails.
10: Well, evidently it is for Will Arnett, that is. We'll take a quick break. We'll be right back after this.
16: A rapist.
10: Hey, everybody, it's the Love Line. I'm Adam, that's Dr. Drew, phone number 1-800-LOVE-191, Jason Bateman, Trooper.
11: Hi.
10: Jason Bateman in studio tonight. Success has not changed, Jason. He was an ass before Arrested Development.
12: Remains one now.
10: Came around. He remains one today, and if I know Jason a year from now when he comes in,
12: still an ass.
11: I just don't smell like one anymore.
10: That's right. Yeah. God bless Jason Bateman. Oh,
12: you can't smell your own ass.
10: Yeah,
11: yes, you can.
10: Everyone knows.
11: I'll show you during the next break.
10: That's my favorite. Dog can't smell his own ass. Really? Spending 20 minutes sniffing it. You think he's looking for something that's not there? I would have walked away after 10. If I got nothing. I think he smells it. Oh yes. He wouldn't spend so much time hovering over it. I like that move, though. I like the foot move after the dog.
12: The back legs?
10: I do. I like start incorporating that into my own BM session, where I just legs, feet slide on the tile. Wife having to explain other people's instinct.
11: I have a friend who uses the lid as a backrest while he evacuates his bowels.
10: And pushes back.
11: Yeah, he leans back as if he's in like a Barca lounger, and he's a front wiper, too.
12: That's weird.
10: Oh, yeah. Front wiper. Oh.
11: Yeah, like a woman wipes herself. That's how he does after he's done doing number two.
10: Yeah.
11: It's just like, really? Yeah. Like, is that easier for you?
10: Yeah, the front, yeah.
11: Don't
10: front
11: your testicles
10: wiper?
11: Get in the way, guys?
10: Well, maybe they don't. Maybe they don't.
12: If you're wiping in the front.
11: Yeah.
10: Also, here's one of those things, as long as we're on fecal matter, we can only talk about
12: 20 hours,
10: minutes. I, by the way, quick fecal matter story I told you. I had one of my grandmother's friends explain to me once that she heard me somewhere. She didn't know if it was on TV or on the radio. Talk about fecal matter for 40 minutes straight. And I said, well, it's impossible. They talked about for 40 minutes because eventually we have to go to commercial. She's like, 40 minutes. And I'm like, I don't. Praise God, it's my hand of God. 40 minutes you talk. 82.
12: It's possible. Maybe she was confusing fecal matter and flatulence.
10: Could have combined the two. Could have done 20 on each.
12: No problem.
10: All right, let's stay on fecal matter though. Let's not digress. Yeah, hand wipe. You go with the good hand or the bad hand. You know, left. You're right handed, right? You're right hander, right?
12: Of course.
10: Oh, great. The hand you shake with.
12: Yes.
10: With the right hand.
11: Wait, you use your left just out of courtesy?
10: No, I'm left handed, and I go with the right.
12: Oh, so you make sure it's the one you shake your hand with and eat with.
10: Yeah. No. I'm left-handed, and I go with the right.
11: So I'm the same way. I'm the same way. But I'm kind of ambidextrous. I write with the left, wipe with the right, shake with the right, throw with the right.
10: Mm-hmm.
11: I bat righty. I kick lefty.
10: Mm.
11: I eat lefty.
10: You write with your left hand,
11: correct,
10: but you throw with your right hand.
11: Yes, sir.
10: Wow. Do you do either one well? You know,
11: yes, I do. Well, I do most things extremely well.
10: Well, no doubt about it.
11: No, I'm quite good with both hands.
10: Really?
11: In all areas.
10: It's to, I know people get the legs mixed up and all that kind of stuff, but throwing and riding is pretty unique for with different hands.
11: I throw with the left,
10: I wipe with the right. I feel my left. I feel like I want my good hand free in case there's trouble. When I'm on the pot.
11: Could you wipe with the left if you had to in a pinch, so to speak?
10: Yeah. If there was some sort of situation.
12: Disturbance.
10: Like my right hand was caught in a bear trap and I was on the crapper. I wouldn't want to. I'd probably call Drew in to wipe. But if I couldn't, you know, dial the cell phone with my nose, I would definitely wipe with my left. But I feel like I want my good hand free. You know what I mean?
11: If
10: I have to ward off
11: in
10: a troublemaker,
11: sure,
10: to fight somebody off, I want the strong hand ready. You, Drew, are going to have your business hand up your tuchus when the killer comes into the bathroom.
11: Lock your bathroom door.
10: And you know what? You'll then be a statistic.
12: I've thought this through very carefully.
10: Okay.
12: And I want to get the business taken care of as fast and efficiently as possible, so there's a limited period of time.
10: Less vulnerability.
12: For the Hun to come bursting in
10: right
12: the door. I figured that.
11: You beat them off with the
12: probability
11: plunger.
12: Probability is substantially reduced by making it quick and efficient.
10: You're probably right.
12: Saying.
11: My wife hates this segment right now, by the way.
10: All right. Well,
12: so does Anderson.
10: Well, keep going. I won't tell you about the ants I urinated on that were near the sink.
12: Today?
10: Let me tell you. last night. Let me tell you what the problem with ants are. Once in a while, everyone be honest. If there's nothing better than whizzing on ants. There is, it's cathartic. Strong. It's visceral. You've never whizzed on ants.
11: Well, outside or in your house?
12: Adam is the thing about like ruining civilizations and things.
10: You have
12: like takes snow globes and holds it next to his penis. So the city is afraid.
10: Yeah.
12: Giant penis coming down.
10: Well, everyone does that.
12: he pees on ant holes.
10: Okay, here's all I'm saying. Once in a while, there's some ants crawling on your toilet or on your sink or something, and you want to whiz on them. You want to whiz them down, right?
11: Yeah.
10: All right. Now, here's where the problem comes. When they're right, you know, on the part of the toilet where you hit them and it washes them into the toilet, it's fine. Once in a while, you get one that's just around the cusp. It's on the rim, and it looks like it might go outside. You pull the trigger with the whiz. That's dangerous because it gets outside of the toilet.
11: Then you
10: see what I'm saying?
11: Yeah.
10: Never whizzed on ants.
11: The problem is that you have ants crawling around your toilet bowl. So you might want to look into your diet. Mm-hmm. Probably not fully digesting your food. You're leaving a little something for the ants.
10: You're going to write that down.
11: Yeah.
10: Yeah. Okay. So never whizzed on ants.
11: Never.
10: Wow. Wow. I'm sorry, Your Highness.
12: You whizz in a sink regularly?
11: I have done.
10: Yeah, that's what I'm talking about.
11: In a crowded bar bathroom.
10: Sure, you got to do. You got to do what you got to do.
12: Yeah, but Jason does it when there's not a latrine or toilet bowl available.
10: All right, but if you don't train at home, how are you going to be ready when you're at a crowded bar?
11: That's a very good point.
12: How do I answer that? I
10: mean, yeah, you can't. You just say touche and we move on.
12: Let's go.
10: Eddie?
16: Yes.
10: You're 25?
16: Yes.
10: What's up?
16: My girlfriend and I both have herpes.
10: Uh-huh.
16: And I just found out recently that she's pregnant and we're going to try to keep the baby. We want to know what kind of risks are involved for the baby as far as getting herpes, or what we have to do as far as maybe is there a way of preventing the baby from getting it or whatnot.
12: Why didn't you discuss that with her obstetrician?
16: We haven't gone to a doctor yet. Tuesday we go to a doctor.
12: How did she find out she's pregnant?
16: Pregnancy test and a blood test.
12: When they did the blood test, why didn't she talk to the doctor?
10: Well, come on. It's a little apprehensive.
16: We had to go to another doctor for the blood test, and she just got a referral to the doctor.
10: Hold on, Drew. That's not bogus.
12: It's a bogus feel to it. But anyway.
10: How boring could a bogus call be? All right, what about herpes?
12: Herpes are far less of an issue during pregnancy than we used to think. There are medication that can suppress it, and obviously a C-section, cesarean section can reduce the risk. So it's not as big of a deal as we used to.

0: I mean, technically.
1: Yeah, you didn't touch it. You just sort of.
0: No, I have.
1: You leaned up against
2: it. Brushed it.
0: No, I brushed it. And she liked it. No, I don't like that. You know what I mean? There's no loofah big enough to clean yourself off from that one, Drew.
1: Is that what you're doing all the time?
0: I would prefer if I knew I came down through something that was lined.
2: Well, it sounds like you could make a mint with a vaginal lining. No kidding. Called Glad.
3: And listen to this.
0: Yeah.
3: Your wiener is actually in there, so technically you're not a virgin.
0: Oh, the wiener was in mom. Yeah, and it passed through mom's vagina. I mean, Anderson is right.
1: Oh, Anderson, philosopher. Philosopher King.
0: Yeah, and here's the other thing, too. I think this liner could be used for things, you know, outside of the hospital room. Do you know what I'm saying? There's other applications for it.
1: You mean like a false vagina?
0: No, I'm not in the vagina. I'm talking about the finger trap. Like Chinese finger trap you could use it for. Okay,
2: that's a female condom, too.
0: Oh, yeah. Yeah, remember there used to be the bag?
1: Female condom, yeah.
0: Right. It never caught on, did it?
1: No, it didn't.
0: And true, remember 8 years ago you were talking about it, and I was saying, are you high? No one's going to use this. Did anyone ever use it?
1: A couple of people, I'm sure, did.
0: No, nobody ever did. William?
4: Hey, Adam. First of all, Anderson, you need to come back to the Loveline Companion. Yeah.
0: Why? What happened? What's the Loveline Companion? Website?
4: Huh?
1: Yeah. Yes.
0: It's a website?
4: Yeah. Yeah. My God. Thousands of Loveline fans on there.
0: God bless all of you. And what did Anderson do? He left all of you?
4: Well, I heard he used to be on there, and he used to type on the form.
3: I was looking for your Hawaiian rant, and I couldn't figure out. Remember the big debacle with the Hawaiian rant?
4: Yeah.
3: No one knew when it happened, and I went on there, and I asked when it happened, and they, like, within half an hour, they gave me the exact date. It was crazy.
0: We got pulled off our Hawaiian station because I called Hawaiian stupid. And I'm sorry, because it turns out they're geniuses. They really are. Think about all the great inventions, all the great literature. Think about everything that's come out of medicine. You name it, from the arts.
2: At least they voted Democrat.
0: To science. Yeah, I mean, think about the amazing culture Hawaiian is. I mean, not physically. Everyone knows. Well, got the huge calves.
3: Aiming for
0: them. I'm just saying, people don't realize the intellectual prowess of the Hawaiian people.
1: The complex alphabet.
3: True. They invented surfing and tattoos. They invented tattoos.
1: Really?
0: Yeah. No. It's again. Every book in the library was written by Hawaiian. That's all I'm saying. Every classical song written by Hawaiian. Just do the math. Hey, this shuttle. That's Hawaiian. Oh, by the way, the thing of what the Fat Boy and you know the whole hydrogen bomb and nuclear bomb. That whole program. Hawaiians.
1: Of course.
0: Hawaiians. Like two Germans, but the rest were Hawaiian.
1: Mm-hmm.
0: People don't realize that. You ready to go here? What are you talking about, Drew? William?
4: Yeah, two quick questions. Mm-hmm. What steps should I take to get into the world of broadcasting?
0: Where, what do you want to be on the air?
4: Yeah.
0: All right. And what do you want to do? You want to talk?
4: I want to be the next Loveline DJ.
0: Oh, okay. Well, that could be sooner than you think. You want to handle a call?
4: Yeah.
0: All right, Drew, how do we do this?
1: I don't think we can. Anderson's got to do it.
0: We'll have young William take a call.
1: Okay.
0: All right. Who do we want to talk to?
1: Line two.
0: Line two?
1: Anderson?
0: Are you ready, William?
4: Yeah.
1: Yeah.
0: Eddie?
5: Yes.
0: All right. William's going to help you tonight. Go ahead, William.
4: All right. Loveline, what's your question?
5: Well, I'm an uncircumcised male.
4: Really?
5: And when I have sex with my girlfriend, it's like... We have to use a condom because it, you know, the skin pulls back a lot.
0: Gross.
4: Drew, that's why you make the big bucks.
2: This guy's already quitting.
0: Come on, William. Here we go, buddy.
5: Well, I was wondering what steps I should take to try to remedy that for sex without a condom, and would it be wise to have a circumcision?
4: Yes. Yeah. Yeah. Yeah, or more lubrication or something, dude. Ooh. Come on.
1: Dude.
0: Come on.
5: Yeah, I've gone that route, but...
0: Hold on one second, bud. Let me just talk to everybody. You know, it's funny. We do this once in a while... maybe once a year, and the poor caller always readily talks to the young idiot who takes our place, and they never go, what the F's going on? I call to talk to a 10th grader. All right. God bless both of you. William's doing a decent job at 16. Yeah, I mean, this is a baptism by...

0: inspire
1: confidence and verve.
0: Yeah. All right. Let's try. Pot them up again, Anderson. Let's see what we got. Yeah, let's go with both of them. Get William and Eddie. William is 16. He's calling from Paramount. I don't even know where that is. Paramount? Where's Paramount?
2: It's about
3: Melrose.
0: Southgate.
2: Yeah.
0: Southgate. Okay.
2: Yeah.
0: All right. So keep going with Eddie. Go ahead, Eddie.
1: William.
2: Okay. Is this a new person?
0: No. You got the same crappy old one.
2: Go ahead, Eddie. All right. Well, yeah, I was wondering what I should do about sex with having a being uncircumcised. Like to kind of get around the fact that...
4: Well, if your girlfriend doesn't like it, I say get a new girlfriend. She's going to have to deal with that. That's her problem.
2: No, yeah. She likes it. It causes pain for me sometimes.
4: Get uncircumcised.
2: You think that would be the best route?
0: Well, get uncircumcised?
4: Or wait, no.
2: You can't get uncircumcised.
4: Well, I don't know. Is that possible? I've heard of that.
0: All right, no, they try. They try. Angry gays mainly, but they try. All right, William.
2: Yes.
0: Hold on a second.
2: All right.
0: I don't know, and I think I put Eddie on. All right, let's get Eddie back up again. All right, Eddie, sorry. That's a little experiment didn't work.
1: Eddie, deal is, the reason there's irritation is the head of the foreskin, the top of the foreskin kind of narrows, and it's called a stenosis, and the more it narrows... the more when it tears when you pull it back, and so it scars more and narrows more. It's sort of an inexorable process you get involved with. This is why somebody would have a circumcision. There's no reason you should go through this. Go and have a circumcision.
0: It seems like more people, I mean, well, let's just say go back 20 years. The idea of anyone over 15 or anyone over 5 months getting a circumcision was bizarre and unheard of.
1: Because no one had any foreskin.
0: Oh, really?
1: Yeah.
0: I just think it was also less popular. I don't know if it's medical science has done something.
3: Is a circumcision something that he needs to worry about being extremely painful? I mean, what's the procedure with that?
1: Once you're an adult, you're this age, Eddie's 23, it's pretty painful. You're out of commission for a couple of weeks. It's not nearly as easy to go through as an infant.
3: Is it a local anesthetic or is it a general?
1: Not about general, but they probably put him in some kind of twilight sleep.
0: I explain to you all the time, Drew, that's what people think of as general.
1: Okay, general
0: means...
1: a
0: doctor, general means... someone's breathing for you.
1: Yeah, that means you're paralyzed, and all your bodily functions are taken over by the anesthesiologist, especially respiratory.
0: See, you have three. Society has two. Society has local, which means you get a shot in your ding-a-ling, and they work on it while you stare at it. And then there's general, which means you're asleep when they work on your ding-a-ling. Drew, there's one in between, which is where you'll be, which is asleep, but not general. It's a technicality. Yes,
1: Drew? It's a profoundly different state.
0: No, I don't mean that. I just mean when everyone is talking about general, they're talking about being asleep.
3: Now, is that skin that is lopped off, are there nerves in that skin, or is it just kind of like your earlobe?
1: More like earlobe.
3: Yeah, then it doesn't necessarily hurt when it's trimmed off.
1: It does. It's not fun. It hurts.
0: Yeah.
1: I kid you.
0: But it's your earlobe caught in a zipper, by the way.
3: It shouldn't stop him from doing it.
1: Well, he's having troubles functioning. Sexually, is this a constant problem? I mean, why not?
0: And I would argue that doing it on adults is much more commonplace than it was 10, 20 years ago.
1: I'm saying it's because... there is so much foreskin around now in this country. And the other thing is, this thing Eddie's got is going to get worse.
0: We're going to start exporting, right?
1: Yeah, well, we did it one time. It's going to get worse, and it's going to cause more discomfort as time goes along.
0: Yeah, I don't know that there's that much more foreskin here than there was 20 years ago.
1: People obsessing about foreskin in the last 10 years. Yeah. Oh, somebody took my foreskin when I was a baby.
3: Oh, people are wanting to keep it now?
1: Oh, yeah.
0: Drew's angry, by the way. Here's the thing. There's these groups that... want to sue their parents because they took their foreskin.
3: I get
1: angry people that have energy about meaningless things.
0: Yeah, yes, and then they're trying to recreate it using duct tape and weights and stuff.
1: You think it's funny, feeling
0: like half a man. But it's all the same. And by the way, these are the same guys who write all the letters. It's the same people. They're just... Here's basically what happened. Oh, I know we're going to break. Jason Bateman here now. There's a segment of society that was abused by their parents physically, mentally, sexually, and now society becomes their canvas for which they can rub their crap onto.
1: Right. We all represent the noisy minority.
0: The noisy minority. These, and they're angry, and they don't admit it.
1: And by the way, it's not a simple minority. It's a t- tiny minority.
0: Yeah. Right.
1: Tiny.
0: Right. All right. Right.
1: All right.
0: Yeah. Anyone say ACLU? They want to. They're suing Logan Airport now for profiling. Yeah, fantastic. So you want to talk about angry? How about we just get those ACLU guys some foreskins and get them moving, pack it up. Come on, fellas. Here's your foreskin. Let's go. Move forward now. Get bigger fish to fry. Take a quick break. Get them some huevos while we're at it, too. And we'll be right back after this. Hey, everybody. Loveline. I'm Adam. That's Dr. Drew. Phone number 1-800-LOVE-191. Jason Bateman in here tonight from Arrested Development. Sunday night, 8:30 on Fox. All righty. I got a question for Jason. Ooh, Heidi's got an anal question.
3: Bring it.
0: Yeah, that sounds good. Heidi?
5: Yeah?
0: You're 18?
5: Yes.
0: What's up, Heidi?
5: I've been dating this guy for about 2 weeks.
0: Mm-hmm.
5: And I had sex with him about 4 days ago, I think, and he was trying to do the anal thing.
0: Wow. Progressive. Yeah.
5: It seemed weird.
0: That's a guy with an agenda, by the way. You know, I mean, the first time you guys had sex?
3: Is he Greek?
0: Is he Greek?
5: No,
0: yes. Jason brings up a very good point.
1: I think this calls for the infinite wisdom of Chief Thunderbear.
0: Yeah?
3: Uh-oh.
0: Yes. Oh, really?
1: Yes. We have an American Indian gynecologist who consults with us.
3: Is he on the pager?
1: He comes in once in a while. I saw him out in the lobby.
0: He was out in the hall.
1: Yeah, and he'll come in and I have to translate for him. He only speaks a certain dialect of Choctaw.
0: Mm,
1: and
0: yeah.
1: But he's very helpful in calls like that.
0: He was playing Tetris out in the game room.
1: Is that what that was?
0: Yeah. You want me to get him?
1: Yeah, would you?
0: All right, hold on a second.
1: Heidi, hang on a second, all right?
0: Hold on, let me get him.
5: Okay.
0: Right.
1: You'll like this guy. He's a very nice guy.
5: Is Justin there?
1: Wait, hold on a second.
3: No, Justin's left. Jason's here, though.
5: I mean,
1: hold on. Heidi, hold on. I see Chief Thunderbear right now. Hold on.
6: Come on! Get down here! We're on the air!
7: Okay, I think he's coming.
1: All right, good. We need to get him quick. We only have a minute and a half left. Chief Thunderbear, thank you for joining us.
6: Hey,
1: good evening. Good evening.
6: Justin Bateman,
1: Chief Thunderbear.
6: Arrested Development.
1: Yes, indeed. She loves that show.
6: Have not seen.
1: He loves it, though.
6: Okay, I'm not here. Great things.
1: Hi. Michelle, he'd like some coffee. He'll bless you and your family if you get some coffee. But he needs some coffee now. Chief, you notice the difference between this engineer and the other one? This one's running to get coffee. She's pressed. And she's running to get coffee. She's pressed. But I don't know who's going to conclude the show. But so be it. Let's talk to Heidi here. Heidi, you're on with Chief Thunderbear.
3: Chief, she's been dating this guy for 2 weeks, and he tried to punch her in the seat about 4 days ago, and she wants to know what she should do about this.
1: His people call it Maze.
3: I see.
6: Maze hola.
3: So she was not clear as to whether he actually succeeded at this. What do you people do when this situation comes about?
6: Maze hola. Cornhole.
1: First of all, Jason, he's offended. Well, he's afraid that the gods are offended by this question, so he's having to say a prayer.
6: Okay.
1: He's saying a prayer. He's thanking Michelle for bringing the coffee. Okay, the gods are appeased.
3: Oh, no, he's sleeping.
1: You know, Heidi, we're going to have to take a break here. Chief, we have to take a break. You can play Tetris during the break, but we'll just take a little break right now. Heidi, we're going to get back to you in a second. The chief would like to help you with this problem. This is the area. Now that he's appeased the gods, he would really like to dig into your problem. It's a whole lot, okay?
6: What a soluble loop.
1: We'll be right back.
0: Hey!
6: Hey, Arrested Development. Here went to Jason Bateman.
1: Heidi. Just to reset, we are here with Jason Bateman. We're here with Chief Thunder Bear.
6: You know what? Hey, Kayana.
1: You like him?
6: Good look, yeah.
1: Yeah, I know.
5: Hi.
1: Yeah, hi. This is now
5: Can
1: Heidi.
5: Can I say something to Jason real quick?
6: Yeah, hey.
1: Sure.
5: I've had a big crush on him and his sister since I could remember.
6: Oh, yeah.
1: I'm going to translate for the chief. And his sister?
6: Yeah, yeah. Wow.
1: What's that all about?
3: Yeah, well, so you're interested in both of us, huh?
5: You guys are amazing. Yes. Is that so wrong?
3: We actually have a package rate. We can come to you in any city as long as you're on the West Coast.
5: Portland,
3: great. We'll fire up the camper.
1: Did you have a question for Chief Thunderbear, the American Indian Choctaw speaking gynecologist?
6: Hey, what? Hey, Anna.
1: He's at your service.
5: Well, it was about the anal sex.
6: Oh, yeah.
1: Oh, yes, he remembers. What about it?
5: Well, I puckered up as soon as he started doing what he was doing, and I don't understand how people do that.
6: Oh, well, yeah. Hey, Nick Firewater. Hey, yeah, yeah.
1: Basically is sort of giving you a litany of means whereby using social lubricants, such as alcohol. Bear and whale fat in this case. And being paid for this activity, in his culture.
6: Hey, beads. Hey, blanket.
5: What about condoms?
1: What about condoms?
5: You have to use a condom if you do it.
1: Chief, use a condom. Certainly a better idea.
6: Hey, beaver gut.
1: Animal gut condoms, but it's something that really you want to protect yourself. He says against sexually transmitted diseases.
6: No hunt buffalo with take.
1: I knew what's that?
5: You can get venereal diseases.
1: You can get and give. Yes, it's the most effective way to give a venereal disease through anal intercourse.
3: You can also, so I hear, get yourself a nice little infection if he goes there and then comes back upstairs on you. I don't mean upstairs to the top floor, just that one.
1: The
3: that's,
1: vaginal floor.
3: Yes, that one.
6: Skid mark on tomahawk. One nap.
3: So if he's going to go there, make sure he finishes it.
1: Pointed out that he's seen many.
6: How about you smoke him peace pipe instead? You know what Chief means.
1: Chief, I just a sidebar thing. Chief.
6: What are you, Japanese?
1: Okay. He's done with that. Thank you, Chief. Thank you. You were no help tonight. You were great help tonight. Thank you. I know. Yeah, you can crawl over. I can't play.
6: How was that?
1: It was not a good night for him.
6: Not a great night?
1: He was all right. It's all right. He's always
6: angry. He seemed angry.
1: Michelle got him coffee like that. He asked for coffee.
6: I was wondering what she was doing, hustling down the hall. Chris never gets him coffee.
1: He must like her. It becomes like a statue.
6: Huh? Yaya? You're 17?
7: Yes.
6: Your name's Yaya?
7: Yes.
6: All right. What's up? What's happening?
7: Well, the background of it is that I had a really bad family life, and I had really bad relationships with men. So about a year ago, I started turning to women, and I'm wondering if this is a prelude to homosexuality or if it's just a state of confusion. I wanted a second opinion on it.
6: I think prelude to homosexuality when you're going down on a chick.
1: It's not a prelude.
6: That's it.
1: That's the coda.
6: Yeah. That's the coda.
1: And confusion is about going back and forth between men and women. And one of the reasons women do, there are many, some is there are biological reasons, others, various kinds of trauma, but brutalization by men is a common reason.
7: Yes. The thing is, I can still be attracted to men, but the thought of actually being with a man, it completely turns me off. It makes my skin crawl.
6: All right. Well, hold on. Let's try to work this out for a second. Because when a guy gets sexually abused,
0: and that then becomes gay, there's no turning back. I don't believe.
1: There's no confusion.
0: It gets wired into them. Yeah. Nature or nurture, whether you know God made you gay or your uncle made you gay, either way you're gay and that's about it.
1: Well, but there's confusion in males too. There are men who have sex with men that are not gay.
3: Like in your case, Adam.
0: Yeah. Like I'm straight, but you know, I like to pack a little fudge.
3: Fridays are a big day for you.
0: Fridays, my people Sabbath. Brown Sabbath. Here's the point. A lot of ass talk tonight. Here's my point, if I admit
1: inspired by Jason Bateman.
0: Yeah. Here's what I'm saying.
3: I did not start it.
0: You finished
1: it. Inspired.
0: Here's the point. I believe a woman who was abused and turned off to men has a better shot of going back to men than a guy who got turned off to women and is on to men.
1: Yes,
0: what do you think of that?
1: I agree.
0: More flexibility somehow.
1: Well, interestingly, though, with males, they're usually sexually abused by males and then turn to males. With
0: right.
1: women, they're sexually abused by males and turn off to males.
0: Yeah. That's right. Women do have it right that way.
1: Yeah, that's right.
0: It's the one thing they're right about.
1: Right.
0: Yes, you should hate and be turned off to whatever the gender was of whoever traumatized you.
3: Right.
0: You know, for men, it's like being tortured by Germans and hating Mexicans.
1: Right.
0: The hell are we thinking?
1: Wanting to move to Germany.
0: Yeah, wanting to move to Germany.
1: Yeah.
0: Yeah. But women, they're smart. They get tortured by Germans. They hate Germans. Mm-hmm. They'll move to Sweden. Mm-hmm. Yeah?
1: Yeah, yeah.
0: All right. Oh, yeah, yeah, yeah. Yeah, yeah?
7: Yes.
1: Oh right. yeah.
3: Your options are still open. I think is the verdict.
1: Well, right. It's not that they're open. It's that it makes sense that you're.
0: Don't
1: doing what
0: disagree
1: you're doing.
0: With the guest, by the way.
1: Well, but I'm not disagreeing.
0: That's
1: with
0: such
1: I'm
0: bad
1: saying,
0: form.
1: I
0: mean, you know,
1: I did not mean to disagree.
0: It's a big celebrity now.
1: Not only that, but the fact is you're going the way you're going.
7: Okay.
1: And you know you want
0: that
1: to know
0: was
1: why.
0: Better than Jason's answer. You're going
1: but
0: the way
1: she,
0: you're going.
1: But she wants it to sort of not be happening, and it is
0: right.
1: happening. It's happening for whatever reason. It's happening. It's happening.
0: All right. So here's the thing: if you were abused, you need to get some therapy. The sexual
7: I'm
0: thing will
7: therapy.
0: Sort of. Okay. Good. Stick with it. You're 17.
3: And you don't need therapy for being gay or bi or straight.
1: Well, she was brutalized by men, though.
3: Right, but I mean, don't feel bad about experimenting with women. And even if you stay with women, that's great, too.
7: Okay, well, my issues with men are my father, he left when I was 3, my biological father, and my stepfather physically and abused me and molested me.
0: Mm-hmm.
7: And I was seeing my therapist. I lived with my mother in Los Angeles. And about the moment I turned 17, I moved out. And I couldn't afford my therapist anymore. And he said that he would continue seeing me for free.
1: Wow.
7: Because he thought I needed the help. So that's
0: my therapist, when he found out we got renewed for the Man Show, wanted more money. It's a little different.
3: Oh,
0: it's a Hollywood thing.
1: A little different.
0: And I wanted a bump.
1: Yeah. Well, yeah, somebody has to cover for the yayas.
0: Went at 10%.
3: It has credibility.
0: Yeah.
3: Awful.
0: Yeah. When we signed some blank cards, too, and I said, who do you want me to make it out to? And he just write your name.
3: That's therapist abuse.
0: Yeah, really is. Hey, good. Stick with the therapist. And as far as, and listen, all you girls, you don't have to declare major sexually, but you don't have to act out either.
1: Right.
0: You can.
1: If you're confused, sit tight. Don't do anything.
0: Yeah, just put the vagina up
1: on the shelf.
0: On the shelf for a couple
1: blocks.
0: Of a year or so.
1: Yeah.
0: You just rest it. You know, it's all right. You don't need anybody else.
3: It's not going to close up
0: it.
3: On you.
0: No. It's not like a piercing where if you pull out the penis, it'll close. It'll close down. It's not like a nose hoop or something. True, it won't do that, will it?
1: I keep telling my wife that. But
0: yeah.
1: I tried the alternative.
0: Oh, I see.
1: So
0: I see.
1: So
0: Drew's got two tacks, right? With the wife, the vagina will grow shut.
1: Yes.
0: And by the way, as a doctor, you bring cred to that.
1: It's the way it works.
0: Right. You got that. So that needs it needs to be yoked out a couple times a week. And then with the daughter, not yet, but soon you're going to start working the calorie semen angle,
1: oh,
0: right?
1: Yes. Oh, yes.
0: 750,000 calories per eyedropper full of semen.
3: Oh,
0: yeah,
3: my
0: smart.
3: God.
0: And here's a new angle. It can be absorbed through the skin.
1: Oh.
0: Yeah, just in case she tries to beat you on
1: beautiful.
0: A technicality.
1: Beautiful.
0: All right. All right. Woo.
1: Thank you, Adam. I'm relieved.
0: Scalp and chest, very porous. All right. Eric, you're 24.
1: Oh, my.
8: Yeah, buddy.
0: Oh. your yeah, you got a big
1: birthday today.
0: Big fan. What's that?
1: My kid's birthday today.
0: Oh, really? All right, getting close. Next year you have to talk.
8: Yeah. Oh, yeah.
0: Yeah. Oh, yeah. You want to talk to Jason?
8: Yeah, buddy.
0: Go ahead.
8: Hey, man, I'm probably your biggest straight fan.
0: Wow.
8: How long did you guys get re-signed for?
3: Well, the plan is to do another full season, which is 22 episodes. That'll take us through till March and airing shows until, I don't know, May, I think, providing you tell enough of your friends to tune in, because we need some more viewers.
8: I loved the first season, and I got nervous, for that you guys were going to get canceled.
3: Yeah, hopefully we keep going. Thank you. Thanks for watching. It's not a bad show. I'm glad to be a part of it.
8: That's the way the stuff's going around nowadays.
3: Yeah.
1: All right, Eric, thanks.
0: Hey, Eric. It's ironic that you're straight and you sound like a Harvey Firestein. Is it? You don't find that ironic?
8: Sorry.
0: All right, bud.
3: You see what my fan base is? This is why I have trouble getting ratings. They can't seem to turn on the TV. They can't find the button.
0: I'm your only straight fan. And by the way, it's always marginally insulting from a guy who's heard, I'm your only fan or your biggest whatever fan. It makes them feel like there's not a lot of you out there.
3: No.
0: And I'll decide who the biggest fan is. You don't get to dub yourself the biggest fan. People do that all the time. Oh, Pats. I'm the biggest Pats fan, biggest Dodger fan, biggest Drew fan, Bateman fan. No, we'll decide, right?
1: Right.
0: Drew will make your annual announcement every year.
3: I am the biggest Dodger fan. You can rest assured.
0: You see, Engineer Michelle is a big Dodger
9: I'm
0: fan.
9: I'm a big
0: you see?
9: Dodger fan.
3: I'm real keen on the blue.
9: Yeah.
1: We're going to get
0: so she. That's
1: Sosa
0: my point.
1: Or Piazza in this?
3: No, I think that Sosa thing's gone.
9: Yeah, but I do think we're getting Piazza, which is a bad move, and I don't want
3: him or his hair.
9: And I don't think we're getting Beltre back, so.
3: Oh. Yeah, I think you might be right on that.
0: I can get Lasorda to decide which one's a bigger fan.
3: I want Jason Varitek.
0: Okay. Yeah.
9: Yes.
0: No, you like any guy named Jason.
3: That's
0: zombie,
3: true.
0: Zombie, you like
3: true.
0: Varitek. All right. Here's, what are we going to do?
3: Let's get back to sex.
0: Let's get back to sex. Let's go. Let's break it down. Grab a knee, everybody. Don't sit on your helmet. It's not a chair. When I say gentleman, I use that term loosely. All right, let's get back to the phones. Rebecca?
10: Yes.
0: 25?
10: Yes.
0: What's happening?
10: My question is, I was just listening to your show and about...
0: Hold on a second. I was thinking about Brian Grazer and Ron Howard, right? They're producers of your show, right?
3: Producers and my bosses.
0: Do you get to meet them? You get to see them?
3: Yes, I have. They're both extremely wonderful men. They're both great. And in fact, I'd love to be so lucky as to do with my career what Ron Howard's done with his. Mm-hmm. That'd be a nice direction to go.
0: Yeah, I've not. He's done all right. As a matter of fact, I think his. Saving Private Ryan was on tonight,
1: TV
0: by the way.
1: Yeah.
0: Great movie.
3: No, enjoyed that. That's
0: tomorrow
3: nice.
0: Night?
3: Yeah, that's Steven Spielberg.
0: Oh, Spielberg. Yes. Wait,
3: very close.
0: Oh, that's right. We directed. That's right. I don't know what I'm thinking of. Are you ready to rock? Yeah? Rebecca?
10: Yes.
0: What's happening?
10: My question is, because I'm sure you guys have had anal sex, what's in it for the female? Because my boyfriend is always talking about that, and I'm kind of willing to try it, but I just...
1: Hang on a second.
0: Mm-hmm.
1: What was that opening volley? What was that opening?
0: She's sure we've all had anal sex.
3: I'm not sure we can let that go by. Can you preface it with a hypothetically?
1: Well, let's register. Let's ring in here. That is a behavior that I do not understand.
0: Right.
1: I cannot get my head around it.
3: Because you've
10: I don't want to be sodomized.
1: I don't. Thanks, Rebecca. I don't get it.
0: I'll tell you that. I've traveled with it.
3: You don't get it because you've tried it and didn't dig it.
1: No, didn't try it. Not interested. Would never have occurred to me if people weren't talking about it.
3: You can't speak about it because you haven't tried it then.
1: I'm not saying it's a bad thing I would never do. I'm saying it would never, ever occur to me in a million years.
3: To try to do
1: it. That would even, could not cross my mind.
0: Really?
3: I don't get it myself.
10: You've never done it?
3: I have. I've never received it. Let's be clear.
0: No.
1: Well, there are women that really like that.
3: I haven't met one of those. But as far as I'm concerned,
0: let's just say Jason and Grazer have a special kind of relationship.
3: How do you think I get him to get that hair up?
0: It transcends.
1: He got that job.
0: It transcends, you know.
3: We do what we have to.
0: Creator.
3: Yeah, there's an orifice better suited for that action. I don't get it myself, but doctor, correct me if I'm wrong, but there is no pleasure receptacle up that
1: well
3: opening,
1: there aren't
3: it?
1: However, some women can be induced to have orgasm from that, particularly that right? When they're multi-orgasmic tend to have those orgasms with
0: that's
1: those
0: true
1: what's yeah that
10: I said I have trouble having orgasm. Sorry.
1: This
10: anyway.
1: This is not going to be something you're going to enjoy.
0: Tell your boyfriend you don't want to do this. And let me say this:
3: try a finger first.
0: Yeah, there's that whole thing of like, well, how do you know unless you've tried it? But it's like you hear about people eating monkey brains and stuff, and it's like, not for me. And like, so but how do you know? How do you know?
1: That logic is just so flawed. How do you know if you know it's like to stick your hand in a fire? Right. How do you know if you haven't tried it?
0: Yeah. No, you know, I think people have a pretty good idea of what a lot of things are like, taste like, and feel like that they haven't done and don't want to do.
1: And some of that retarded logic.
0: You know what it's like to kill a man? How do you know you wouldn't like it?
1: Right. And some of that retarded logic is symptomatic of how grandiose we are these days and how differently our brains and bodies function.
0: Mm-hmm.
1: And the reality is we've all functioned very, very differently. We experience arousal and our sexuality very differently. And it's like, some people, it's okay. Other not. And it's not like, how could
0: let me say this, because I have this weird theory that everyone sort of knows what everything feels like in advance, such as, I remember being like 13 and thinking, what does a boob feel like? And I actually remember being 19 and thinking that too, and then 26. But the point is for the sake of humiliation, I'm going to say 13. And thinking, what does a boob feel like? And then you finally feel one and you go, yep.
3: That's
0: exactly, and it's the same about, like, I've never surfed a 20-foot wave. I can feel what it would feel like. I've never skydived. I can feel what skydiving feels like.
1: Oh, no, you can't.
0: You
1: don't
0: experience a rush.
1: No, you could never experience.
0: All right, Swayze, sit down.
3: Yeah, exactly.
0: But here's what I'm saying.
3: Caller, don't let this guy be a blowhard either and say, well, you know, it feels so much better for the guy. Just let me do it.
1: Or now that last girl loved it.
3: Yeah, it's a whole domination thing, and let him go to a therapist and work that stuff
1: right, now,
3: out and not on you.
1: Agreed.
0: Those, I'm going to go out on a limb here and say that none of us have had an erect penis in our rear end, okay? But don't you think, and it's not gay if we picture it, so let's just picture it for a second. It's bi, but it's not gay. Don't you think you would know exactly what it felt like?
1: Yes.
3: Yeah, not into it.
1: Not interested.
0: Not into
1: not
0: it.
1: Interested.
0: Hold on. Not into it, Jason?
3: Not into
0: okay.
3: it. I swear.
0: Okay. Once in a while, guys.
1: Me neither. Me neither.
3: And you don't get to ask me again during the break.
0: not in the parking lot.
1: Not in the John.
0: No. Nothing. All right. Yeah, me neither.
1: Not with a fox.
0: Me neither. All right.
1: Not in a box.
0: All right. Cancel the camping trip. Michelle?
11: Hello.
0: You're Hello? 39. What's up?
11: Hello. How are you? Okay.
0: Good.
11: I just have to say that I think that both of you are amazing. And Adam, I agree with everything that you stand for. Thank you very much.
0: Thank you. Thank you.
11: Yeah.
0: David Allen Greer. What's up, baby doll?
11: Okay. Basically, I called because I'm a retired porn star.
0: Mm-hmm.
11: For 2 years. And,
0: 2 years, right?
11: Yeah, it's been 2 years. And I have a problem with dating people my own age.
0: Mm-hmm.
11: And I guess my second part to my question is that I have a problem with the whole idea of therapists, because I
0: sure.
11: think that they all have their own problems also, and
0: that's right.
11: why they get into therapy.
0: Right. It's just like mechanics have cars that break down once in a while. Doesn't mean they can't fix your car. Yeah.
11: Fix my car, right. No, I'm sure that they would have a lot of input, and I'm sure my car needs to be fixed.
0: Right.
11: Right.
0: Hold on, are we speaking metaphorically, or are we actually talking about your car?
1: Her car.
0: Okay. What car do you got, Michelle?
11: Pretty good. 87 El Camino. It drives pretty well.
0: Yeah.
1: Wow.
0: It's beautiful.
11: Yeah, nice. Okay.
0: All right. All right. Now, you say you're a porn star for many years?
11: Four years. Got into porn when I was 33, and I just did women.
0: Wow. That's I mean, you don't hear about that often. First off, you know, by 30, usually this is the kind of move you make. If you don't make it by 25, you're not making
11: right.
0: it. Maybe 21.
11: Right.
0: So what What drove you toward porn?
11: I always really liked the pictorials. Like, I always liked Playboy and the magazines and whatnot. But I actually got into doing girl-girl porn, and I've done lots of different movies with, like, Jill Kelly, Janine, Chloe. Spain. I've done, you know, the whole awards thing. I've been nominated every year for.
0: Did you, were you in the Where the Girls Aren't series?
11: Let's see. Series wise, I've done all the violations.
0: All the violations series?
11: Where the Girls Aren't, I've done one. Where the Boys Aren't, I've done one.
0: Oh, yeah. Where the Boys Aren't. That's right.
1: What is that?
0: Girls
1: Aren't.
0: Wait a second. Where the Boys Aren't?
1: What is that?
0: It's lesbian stuff.
1: I see.
0: Come on. Do the penis math. There's nobody there.
1: I got it.
0: All right. She's on the violation series.
3: What's her ailment tonight?
1: What's she calling about?
0: That's a good question. Well, hey, which violation? Hold on. Which series were you in the violation? You're in like
11: violation,
0: 1 through 26?
11: Oh, God. Let's see. My first one was Katie Gold.
0: Mm-hmm.
1: What is this violation
11: series? Box.
0: I have no idea.
11: I did Bang
0: right,
11: on a
0: Michelle.
11: Bang.
0: All right. You come with impeccable credentials.
11: I actually did Janine's. Her final scene was Janine, myself, and Carrie Winslow.
0: Fantastic.
11: And right. It was the three of us, and it was so weird. 2 weeks later, I was watching NBN.
0: All right. Yeah, you don't need therapy. That's clear. So what else can we do for you?
11: I don't need therapy.
0: No,
11: okay,
1: but what's your question?
0: I've deemed you not sane, but so insane therapy couldn't help. There's a difference. It's like when someone says, should we get him a doctor? No. Oh, he's fine? No, he's going to die in about 10 seconds.
1: It's too late.
0: Not worth it.
1: Too late.
0: Yeah, let him tend to the people that really need his help.
1: What is her question?
0: I have no idea.
1: Do you want to get a question?
3: She's got a problem dating people her own age. What is she, like, older or younger?
0: She's 39. Oh, pulling up in that El Camino, blowing a menthol cigarette in the guy's face, chewing gum, big clamp on earrings. I've worked with Janine. Okay. I was in the violation series. All right. Herb just thought we might get along. I'm a widower. Okay. I only go down on women. I tell you that right now. I have a 4-year-old with the Down syndrome. Oh, I'm not going down on him. I'm out of the business. That's great. All right, Jason Bateman is here tonight. We're going to take a quick break, and we'll get back with Michelle. I like a salty porn star, yeah?
1: Salty, sassy.
0: Sassy, brassy.
3: With a resume.
0: With a resume. We'll get back with Michelle right after this. Everybody, love line. I'm Adam. That's Dr. Drew. Phone number 1-800-LOVE-191. Jason Bateman here tonight from Arrested Development, Fox, 8:30, Sunday night. Drew, you're quite a drama queen, I gotta say. I was complaining to Drew while we were in the bathroom that we have to do a calendar signing this Saturday. I was like, well, whole weekend's ruined because we gotta go down to Bum F to sign calendars this weekend. And Drew's like, weekend ruined? Season ruined.
3: Oh my God.
0: I said, a season ruined? Yes! I start dreading this, you know, the fall, and then the spring comes around. He's barely recovered. The winter's tough. Season ruined because you got to go to a Best Buy in La Habra and sign a calendar. Please, I'm dramatic enough. We don't need you with a ruined season.
3: You should get yourself a stamp so that you don't have to sign it.
0: A season.
1: You would think we would, they would, yeah.
0: Yeah.
1: Why don't we have a stamp?
0: I don't think it's the same,
9: I don't
0: Drew.
9: Think it's a... People don't like it. People, Jed had a stamp 1 year.
0: Oh. Yeah.
3: Really?
9: Yeah.
0: Yeah. Remember how popular I was the 1 year when we were at the end of the line and I kept announcing that this thing was supposed to go on from 9 to or 11 to like 4 in the afternoon?
1: Yeah.
0: And all the other jocks were signing, were talking to everybody in the line and the line wasn't moving. And I made the announcement that I was leaving at 4.
1: No matter what. And there was what? 1,200 people still in line.
0: Right. And when 4 o'clock rolled around, I stood up to leave. It was almost, it was a little short of a stoning, I basically got. But come on, you can't talk to everyone. You got to shuffle them through, right?
1: Yes.
0: Beat it.
1: And every year since, we've been screaming down the line to hurry up.
0: Right.
1: Why aren't we at the front?
0: And don't get us wrong. We love the fans. We just don't want to see them.
1: No, we like them. We just don't want the rest of the air staff holding them up.
0: That's right. That's what Drew. Drew, prima donna. Season ruined by calendar signing, everybody. All right, Michelle, 39.
12: Hi.
1: Yeah. Former porn star.
0: Former porn star. Did the girl on girl stuff.
1: Kind of weird that she got involved in the pornography in her mid-30s.
0: I heard she worked in Janine Lindermuller's second-to-last movie.
12: Yeah, she actually came back into the business after she announced her retirement.
0: Oh, okay.
12: I don't know how.
3: It's funny because, like Sugar Ray.
0: Yeah.
1: But he was making a joke, trying to get her to
0: respond. I was
1: going to
0: say last movie, but she said last movie, but it turns out she came out of retirement. Yeah. Michelle?
12: Yeah, I want to kiss your bottom one more time. I wish that you and Drew were a couple as president of our United States of America.
0: Thank you.
12: We could be president. Rule our country and we would be fine.
0: We could be president and vice president. We wouldn't actually have to be a gay couple.
1: We wouldn't?
12: No. So. You both have to be on the same plateau. No one's below you.
1: Below?
12: President as a
0: couple. Okay. All right. We'll do it on ourselves.
1: Bottom and top stuff.
0: All right, Michelle. So,
12: yes.
0: You want a date now, right?
12: Well, I've been trying to date, but I seem to be dating really young, immature men.
1: How old?
12: 25, 26.
1: And what do you mean by immature?
12: Immature, really good work ethic, but as far as, like, morality, as far as cheating and lying, immature in that way.
0: Mm-hmm.
12: And, any age, I haven't seemed to find a man that doesn't lie and cheat. So I think that, those are the guys back to my dad.
0: Yeah, because you go after guys who wear the boots with the chain on them. Yeah.
12: No. I go for
0: ponytail,
12: guys that are totally
0: leather vest
12: available.
0: With no shirt on underneath. Yeah. Yeah,
1: so
0: I'm sure.
1: You're attracted to bad guys.
0: Yeah.
1: It has nothing to do with
0: them. Find a boring guy who's not going to cheat.
12: And seriously, the last one that I found was this really spiritual reading hippie guy, but he cheated and lied too. He just like wore different clothes, and I don't understand. Like,
0: yeah,
1: the cheating guy comes in many different forms and colors.
12: I have a problem with therapy because of, I just feel like I do a lot of reading, and I feel that.
0: That's clear.
12: As far as the autobiographies I've read, therapists are just as screwed up as the patients they are treating. But Dr. Drew, I think you are God. I love you.
0: All right. Easy now.
12: I'm sorry.
1: Read my book, Cracked.
12: I will never, ever have this opportunity to speak to the two of you again. And I'm honored you took my call.
1: Are you going to die soon or something? No. Michelle, you read my book, Cracked, and you get more of a sense of who caretakers are and what things feel like from a caretaker's perspective. Okay.
0: Yeah. Hey, if you want to see Drew in the flesh, you can gas up an airplane.
1: Come to Orange.
0: And head out to, are we going to Oregon or is it Portland?
1: Orange.
0: We're Orange this year to sign calendars for...
12: And come sign some books in Santa Barbara.
0: No. So listen, Michelle.
12: Yes.
0: What do you do for a living? How do you make money?
12: Now I am a bartender, and I just wrote my first book, and I'm trying to get it published.
0: Fantastic. It'll probably outsell Drew's book. And that's insane.
12: No, it's actually a compilation of 200 letters.
0: Okay.
12: So I didn't actually write it.
0: Vowels and consonants? Or?
12: Excuse me?
0: Okay. Most books are a compilation of letters, if you really think about it. That's all a book is. You take letters and you compile them. Think about it, Drew. Maybe there's something I'm missing. If I'm missing, it's family. But I just hear, I see books, I see letters. Michelle, it's not like you see a bunch of numbers or symbols.
12: Excuse me? What?
0: All right,
12: numbers?
0: You see letters.
12: What?
0: All right, so Michelle, listen. Here's what you need to do. You need to find a guy who doesn't flip your cookie at first glance.
1: Who you don't meet at the bar.
0: Right.
1: Who's a boring guy? Who's a boring guy?
0: Regular guy.
1: Maybe
0: and
1: not quite so attracted to. Just somebody just kind of seems boring.
0: And save the porn star talk until your third date.
12: Right. No. Yeah.
0: All right. Take it easy.
12: I don't hide anything.
0: You ever been married? Well.
12: No, I have never been married, and I don't have any kids. And I'm getting to the point where I'm
0: good for you.
12: Feeling like I've lost that. Good for me. Lost that ship. Yeah.
1: Yeah.
0: Okay, look, just find a guy who's not as exciting. The guys you're attracted to are the guys that are dangerous.
1: Right.
0: And by the way, you not telling him something bizarre or scary about your past is not hiding the truth.
1: Right. Right.
0: Look at it this way. You're going on a date, you got a zit, right? What do? You put a little makeup on it, right? Is that hiding who you are? Hey, just you want to make a good impression, right?
1: Right.
0: You don't need to be staring at that third eye though, over dinner, right?
1: That's right.
0: Right. Hoo Lord. All right. She wrote a book.
1: Got energy.
0: Yeah. Yeah. And by the way, remember there was a time, I think it was the time when people used to dress up to go on airplanes where only certain people could write books, only certain people could record albums, only certain people could release like CDs or release records. Remember that? Like remember when you were growing up, it's like, this guy wrote a book. Oh my God.
1: A book. Wow.
0: Oh my God. Yeah. Now you talk to people like, I've written 22 books. Guys are giving you your coffee at Starbucks if you've written books. They're like into the 30s. Now, and by the way, better to have written 4 books than to have written 44 books.
1: Yes.
0: That just means nothing's going right.
1: Right.
0: Or you're just a crazy man who's not ever really doing anything. But now everyone can record and everyone can write a book. Used to just be, oh my God, if you knew someone who had a record when you were a kid, like one of your dad's friends had a record, had something with his face on or something, crazy, right? Celebrity?
1: It's symptomatic of the quality of the crap that's being turned out.
0: Is that what it is?
1: Anybody could do it.
0: Right. Yeah. It's that way with TV. It's that way with books and movies. Like, everyone's just like...
1: I can do that.
0: Yeah.
1: You know what? They can.
0: Well, there's 500 channels now, so it's a little easier to break on TV.
3: It's the joy of the internet, right?
1: The books the books are just... many of them are just empty.
0: Come on.
1: For nothing.
0: You're jealous.
3: Well, I bet you Michelle's book is packed.
0: Packed with letters. Chock full of letters. We got letters. It's a virtual alphabet of letters. All right. You ready to rock here, Drew?
9: I got a CD queued up, Adam.
1: Oh, yeah. We need a break.
0: Oh, you do. Michelle does.
1: Thank you, Michelle.
0: Oh, yeah. Because as promised, it's time to play for another installment of Ace's Mexican Ranchero Accordion Countdown. All right. Now, here's how the game works, Jason. Ranchero music, some of the greatest music in the world. And if you live out in Southern California, you probably hear it blaring from pickup trucks and job sites and things like that, dumpsters. Here's the thing. The accordion is very prominently displayed in ranchero music. It's sort of the backbone of ranchero music is the accordion. We take a random ranchero song that engineer Michelle whips up, and she fires it up at a random point in a random song, and then we decide how long before you hear the accordion music. Drew, why don't you get started?
1: 3 seconds.
0: 3 seconds?
1: I'm going instantaneous. The moment the
0: instant
1: music fires.
0: When it fires up, first thing you hear, you're hearing accordion. All right? I'm going to put a zero by ears. That's instant, Drew. Jason, what do you got?
3: 7 seconds.
0: 7 seconds. Wow, I won 8 last night. It was 7.
1: Yeah.
0: Interesting. Whew, this is tough. Now I'm caught between 0 and 7.
1: I could go over.
0: Yeah, it's a lifetime.
1: Yeah.
0: I'm going to go in the middle. I'm going to go 5. I'm going to go 5
1: that's
0: seconds.
1: Good, that's good.
0: 5 seconds. All right. Now don't play it yet, Michelle. We'll wait. Are you ready?
9: Yeah.
0: 3, 2, 1, go.

0: breath. Hit the defibrillator to respond to her push arrest.
1: Ingratos ojos míos, no me dejan en paz.
0: Okay, he thinks we have no cordy. He doesn't know what happened.
2: He's apologizing.
0: Yeah, he's apologizing. He says perhaps he got in a car accident. Perhaps somebody shot him for practicing late night.
2: Same bet.
0: Wow.
3: I think it's actually going all the way through it, isn't it?
4: Oompa, oompa, oompa.
2: Yeah. It could be.
4: I think it started with it, that dun-dun-dun-dun-dun-dun.
2: It wasn't prominent enough.
0: Another one. Find another song.
2: I relinquish my bet for another round.
3: She's got more?
0: All right. So
3: I'm going to go with the same bet.
0: Yeah, stick with seven. Stick with seven. Drew, sticking with instant. I'm going with five.
3: I think Drew actually won that last one.
2: I don't know. I'm not ready. I'm not ready to say that.
0: Well, Drew, using your logic, we heard a Rancher song that had no accordion.
2: Which I know is impossible. That's what my head almost exploded.
0: That's what I'm saying. So maybe it was there. And maybe there's a difference between rhythm accordion and lead accordion.
3: There was rhythm there.
4: Yeah, I think it was rhythm.
0: All right. Three, two, one, go.
4: There it is.
0: Three and a half seconds. All right. Three and a half. Well, the Ace Man wins at three and a half. That's two nights.
2: Well done.
0: Well, it is, after all, it's not called Drew or Jason's Mexican Ranchero Accordion Countdown. It's called Ace's Mexican Ranchero Accordion Countdown.
2: What do you get for that? Something called satisfaction.
0: Yeah, satisfaction.
2: Cultural enrichment.
0: Yeah.
2: How dare you?
0: That's what we get.
2: What's with this guy? You always said since he got all those Emmys, it's going to be a bull attitude.
3: You don't get like a gold statue?
0: No, you're used to that. Yeah, hey, but seriously, if you could talk to Grazer and Howard about maybe spinning this off into, you know, TV show, like a game show.
3: Rancho Development.
0: There it is.
3: There's a theme song.
0: I think I could get Mark DiCarlo to host. Oh, yeah. Wow, let's just really sit back and drink that work in. All right, let's take a little bit of a break. Jason Bateman here tonight from Arrested Development. We'll be right back after this. Hey, everybody. Loveline. I'm Adam. That's Dr. Drew. Jason Bateman in tonight. Arrested Development, 8:30 Sunday nights on Fox. Five, count them, five big Emmys at the last Emmys.
2: Strange enough.
0: Yeah. Coincidence? No. Yeah, it was great. Seeing Jason up there beaming.
3: I was beaming.
0: It was like he was pregnant.
3: Did I have a glow?
0: You're glowing. So beautiful. Chelsea?
5: Yeah?
0: You're 27?
5: Yes.
0: What's up?
5: Recently I met somebody. I have a six-year-old daughter, and at her school, she's good friends with another girl, and the mother has recently started coming on to me, making suggestions, maybe like we should get together. And I was in a relationship with another woman about 10 years ago for about a year, and then we kind of, you know, drifted apart and we ended it. And then I met and married my husband, and I'm still married right now. And you know, I told my husband about it, and he doesn't feel that there's any problem with me going, you know, to this woman and, you know, having fun or doing whatever it is I need to do and then coming home.
0: All right. So, hold on a second. Let's try to examine his motivation. I've got three things. One is
2: checked out,
0: just doesn't care. Probably not, but checked out, doesn't care. Two, sort of turned on it by it, thinking he's going to weave himself into the mix at some point.
3: He's got a two-year plan.
0: Yeah.
2: Three.
0: Yeah, smart.
2: Wants to use it to his own benefit.
0: Three.
2: He's going to cheat himself.
0: Has a little cooking himself and is, go ahead.
2: Yeah, yeah.
3: Well, what about four? What about if he's just very confident in the relationship and like, well, you
5: know,
3: listen.
5: Well, and that's how he seems. He seems like, you know,
2: that guy doesn't exist.
0: No, that's fairy tale four,
5: yeah,
0: son.
5: Yeah. Because I told him, I said, you know,
3: but another woman's no competition to him.
2: I know, but it will ruin the relationship unless he's in up to something.
0: And
2: if he cares about it at all, he wouldn't want to put the relationship in jeopardy.
0: It's sharing an intimacy, which is not great. Yes.
5: I told him that there's absolutely no way, because when I was involved before with another, the other woman, I told him, I said, there's no, you know, it, there's nothing in it for me to have, you know, a guy in there with it. If this were to happen, it would just be her and I. And he, you know, he says, you know, I'm fine with that. He goes, you know, because he knew before we got married that I had had this other relationship. And he said, you know, I don't see that there's anything wrong.
0: All right. Well, let's try to figure this out. We'll try to
2: Chelsea,
0: make a little more headway.
2: First of all, you're believing the BS. Don't believe.
0: What's he do for a living?
5: He owns his own computer firm.
0: Hmm.
2: He's up to something.
0: No, that's interesting. I mean, that's a weird twist. And how often do you guys have sex?
5: I guess like a week, maybe like twice, two or three.
0: All right.
5: Maybe, like three or four, and that's if, you know, everything is...
0: How does he seem with you? Motivated?
5: Yeah, you know, we have a lot of fun. We take vacations as a family. We're, you mm-hmm. know, we're just happy. Mm-hmm. I think what I'm ultimately...
0: Wait a minute. How did he do... Quiet. How did he do before you? Did he have girls before you?
5: Yeah, he was engaged before me, and she cheated on him with another man, and he broke off the engagement.
2: How old is he now?
5: He's 32. Yeah.
0: Mm-hmm. Mm. Something's not adding up.
2: And how long have you guys been married?
5: Excuse me?
2: How long have you guys been married?
5: About 7.5 years, almost 8.
2: Mm. Have there been any problems in the relationship?
5: No. You know, we fight about the same stupid stuff, you know, money or whatever, you know.
2: Anybody
5: nothing,
2: doing?
5: Nothing, really.
0: He doesn't have a fetish? Any kind of weird fetish?
5: No.
2: Any drugs or alcohol? Anybody?
5: No.
0: Just a kid. Okay. Well, kid. Chelsea, you're presenting him as a very sane, together guy. There's a part that's sort of missing. We'd rather not chance it. This kind of stuff really destabilizes relationships.
2: Rarely,
0: and you got a kid.
2: Yeah, rarely, if ever, have I seen a long-term relationship survive a threesome. Particularly a committed relationship where you're trying to form a family. It just doesn't work. It doesn't work.
0: And by the way, you got to look at what could possibly happen. You guys could have the time of your lives. You could start making plans for the following weekend. He could get freaked out. He's going to start trying to horn in on the action. And maybe he's with the guy. I don't know. I don't think any good can come of this. And here's the deal. I don't want to be a prude, but once you have a kid, you've now lost your right to screw around and do this.
2: Yeah.
0: That's my feeling.
2: Yeah.
0: Even if you're young, even if you're progressive, even if you're whatever. You have kids, you got to focus on the kids. If you did it, you would call us in 6 months and tell us what went wrong.
2: Yeah.
0: Yes?
2: Yes.
0: All right. We have a question for Jason. Kara?
6: Yeah.
0: You're 21?
6: Yeah.
0: What's up?
6: Jason, I loved you in The Sweetest Thing.
3: Well, thank you. Aren't you the sweetest thing?
0: Wow.
3: See what I did there?
0: No script, no teleprompter. Yeah.
3: That's all right off my head.
0: Yeah, it's not like Grazer or Howard fed him that one. That was his.
6: I've seen it like 50 times. And
3: that's far too many.
6: I know. I'm useless. My favorite part is where you do Eternal Flame.
3: That was retarded. How's your love life, Kara? I appreciate what you're saying, but we're trying to help people in need tonight.
6: Do you have
3: any ailment I could help you with a song? Maybe Eternal Flame could work something out for you. Close your eyes.
0: That's a good song. You know what? I tell you, it's a good song.
3: I actually put that song, my recording of that song on my wedding CD and didn't tell anybody it was me. I did it. I put on the CD cover pseudonym Bobby Carmex. Everyone was like, who's this guy Bobby Carmex? It's this great cover of Eternal Sun or whatever it's called.
0: Yeah, Eternal Flame.
3: Yeah.
0: How did it sound? Did it work out?
3: Yeah, it was pretty gross. I let them all know later.
0: It's a tough one to pull off.
3: You're very sweet, Kara. Are you watching the new show?
0: Oh, that's a good question. Kara?
6: I'm sorry, am I watching the new show?
3: Are you watching Arrested Development?
6: In all honesty, I watched 2 episodes.
3: And they didn't work for you?
6: Well,
0: hold on, I gotta go.
3: Not sounding good.
0: What happened, baby?
6: I loved Jason in it, but I had a problem with some of the other people.
3: Well, I'll get rid of who? I'll get rid of him. That Will Arnett, he's out. Oh, he flaked on us tonight. He's gone.
0: He's Hindenburg gone. I mean, he's gone.
3: Well, don't say their name because then that could be embarrassing for them. But you know what? Everybody's like really different on the show. All the characters are different. We try to put a little something out there for everybody. So you just focus on the character I play and hide your eyes when it changes. But we need your ratings.
0: Yeah.
6: Anything put out by Grayson Howard, I would definitely support.
0: All right, so please, give it a second chance, won't you?
3: Well, third in her case.
0: Give it a third chance, won't
3: We'd
0: you?
3: We'd appreciate it.
0: Yeah, that'd be good. That'd be good where you actually
3: thank you for calling in, Carrie. You're very sweet.
0: And let me say this, and really take this in the spirit in which it's intended. You were great in the sweetest thing. But if you're the kind of person that saw fit to see it 50 times,
3: you need to call back on a more medical night.
0: What we call a connoisseur of comedy. You know, 25 times, you have a doctorate in comedy. But 50, that's
2: Epicurean.
0: Too many. We'll take a quick break. Jason Bateman here tonight. We'll be right back after this. Well, many people to thank tonight, starting with the great Jason Bateman, Arrested Development. 8:30, Sunday Nights Fox. Always a delight. Thank you for coming
3: Thank you
0: in.
3: For having me again, you guys.
0: Tell Will Arnett to kiss our hairy collective ass.
3: Well,
0: and not that Drew's ass is hairy, but enough for the both of us.
7: All rapist.
0: There he is. That's what I hope is happening to him right now. So, I want to thank many people that made the show possible. I want to thank phone screener Brian and phone screener Zeke or Zach or...
2: Ziggy.
3: Don't forget
0: right.
3: The Indian.
0: I got to meet the man. Yeah, what a chief running bear.
2: Thunder Bear.
0: Doing a great job tonight
2: for Michelle for keeping Thunder Bear happy.
0: Yeah, engineeress Michelle for laughing and getting coffee for Thunder Bear and being fantastic. Engineer Anderson for doing a fantabulous job on those potentiometers. And, of course, Junior producer Lauren for bringing in some cookies, doing a great job. And, of course, producer Ann. So, until next time. Oh, who'd I miss?
3: And
0: engineer
3: Shannon,
0: Chris.
3: And Shannon.

0: Dr. Alter has been on the show before, but I believe only one time, but we did have a good time with him, Dr. Alter. And that's your real name, right?
1: It is indeed.
0: Dr. Alter does gender reassignment. He's one of the few guys who's board certified in urology and plastic surgery, and is whacked out as his profession is. A completely competent man, I assure you.
1: Well, I'm whacked out too, but that's okay.
0: Yes, but if you got your dork caught in a tree chipper, Dr. Alter'd be the guy you'd want to call.
1: Yeah, I have reattached penises before.
0: You have?
1: Yeah.
0: All right. Well, we got to get into this. Dominic Moynihan is here tonight too, from Lord of the Rings. Thank God Dr. Alter just got done watching the third in the trilogy today,
1: moments ago,
0: at the Cinerama Dome, and came in here floating on air.
2: Greatest. You know, he's not stupid.
0: He's a doctor.
2: He knew that he was going to be next to me, and he doesn't mess around, you know.
0: Yeah.
1: Actually, it's by chance.
0: His only beef was not enough genital mutilation in the third.
2: And also he said not enough Dom Monaghan, which is a very important comment.
0: But he saw it. Now I'm the only guy I know who's not seen it, but I feel like I need to offer up an excuse, which is I never read growing up, so I never read any of the Hobbit series or whatever the book genesis of this was. I never read anything, and generally don't go see these types of movies. By the time everyone told me how great it was, the first one had left. Then I was willing to see the second one, but everyone yelled at me and said, you have to see the first one before you can see the second one, and with the busy schedule. I wanted to see the third. I couldn't do that either. I had to see the first two. I work with a whole bunch of writers over at the Jimmy Kimmel Show,
2: right,
0: who are crazy for Lord of the Rings,
2: right,
0: scream at me. And like I said, each time I announce, fine, let's go to the theaters, let's go see it tonight, they all scream, no, we won't let you until you see the first two.
2: Yeah, I mean, I would say go and see the extended version of The Fellowship of the Ring, then, which is out on DVD, then the extended version of The Two Towers, and then go to the movies and see The Return of the King. But my question would be,
0: tonight,
2: you don't read?
0: No,
2: you don't.
0: I don't.
2: You,
0: I don't.
2: You don't read? You don't go to the movies?
0: No,
2: you,
0: I do.
2: You don't write?
0: I do.
2: Do you listen to music?
0: I do, yes.
2: Do you do anything?
0: I like music.
2: Do you do stuff?
0: Oh, yeah.
2: You do things.
0: I'm crazy with things. Yeah, I build houses, really.
2: Oh, all right.
0: My hobbies. I like cars and houses. But
2: do you read books about building houses?
0: No.
2: Okay.
0: No, I didn't learn how to read when I was young, so I got off to a shaky start. Oh, and no worry, I'm fine. I'm literally a millionaire today.
2: Yeah,
0: literally.
2: You read comic books?
0: No. No, I didn't. I deemed everything that had words as just sort of bad. I believe the poison's the mind. And as a doctor, you back me up, please.
2: Yeah, words are evil, man.
0: I got turned off, and I never read anything. I just played sports and wrenched on cars and stuff.
1: I mean, how'd you do in school?
0: It was horrible.
2: Were you a high school jock?
1: Like, did you have ADD? Or, I mean, did you have some
0: disabilities? No, just stupid. Just bad. Yeah. I was a horrible student.
2: You were a high school jock.
0: I was a jock, yeah,
2: dude.
0: And a horrible student. And I started carpet cleaning when I got out of high school. And
2: I don't know how well this is going to go, because high school jocks at my school, dude.
0: Oh yeah,
2: they messed me up.
0: Did they pick on you?
2: Well, I was, I was the kind of the comic book reading, kind of slightly geekish, kind of, drama kid, and they were the guys that kicked balls at my face and stuff. So.
0: Oh, really? Oh, yeah. Well, you grew up in a place where they played soccer, right?
2: Yeah.
0: Yeah, here we would have thrown balls at you.
2: Yeah, yeah.
0: Totally.
2: Which is interesting, but you call it American football, right? Whereas it should have been called something like armored catch. Or,
0: yeah,
2: you know, only one guy can kick it, is that right? Or two guys can kick it?
0: In American football?
2: In American football?
0: Well, one guy can kick it at a time. I mean... Yeah, right?
1: Well, they got punters, they got field goal kickers.
0: Yeah, but it's only one guy is kicking it at a time, right?
2: Right. Why don't you just call it the worst sport in the world ever invented?
0: Oh,
1: well, it's getting big in England, though. I mean, Europe, the European League.
2: No, it's not.
0: Oh, my God.
2: It is the worst sport ever invented.
0: Worse than soccer and cricket?
2: Football is the greatest sport ever. It's played by the entire world, man.
1: Give me a break, cricket.
0: Oh, cricket!
1: Cricket
2: is fantastic.
0: The worst sport.
2: It's a game for gentlemen.
0: Soccer. I try to watch soccer like once every 5 years, and it's just a bunch of guys chasing a ball around. Nothing ever happens. You got to watch football, American football.
2: Yeah.
0: There's hitting. There's injuries.
2: There's advertisements. There's stopping the starting.
0: Stop and start.
2: You guys are gonna have something every 25 seconds.
0: In between, but serious violence in between.
2: Yeah, but what about rugby? You get rugby is essentially American football without.

0: armor on. You guys are all pussies. You have to dress up in armor and
1: helmets. Here's the thing. Here's the whole thing about they don't hit nearly as hard.
0: Rubbish.
1: Now we get taking the gloves off. You guys don't have the athletes we have.
0: You don't have athletes. You have 490 pound athletes in inverted commas.
1: We have guys who can bench press 400 pounds run a 4.340.
2: I mean, we take more steroids than you guys.
1: Let me face it.
2: We take the hormones.
0: You do.
1: That's what happens.
0: Eat 17 turkeys and
1: I'm not saying it's right, but you don't have the horses. We got the horses over here.
0: I'm not denying that America has bigger athletes, but in terms of good athletes, I'm going England all the way. Just rugby players, they would kick you guys' asses. That would be a good game.
1: More sophisticated,
0: and they play with their minds more as opposed to those
2: big shoulders. Don't the South Africans and the Australians kick your butts in rugby?
1: Actually, we're
0: World Cup winners at the moment, so there's no one better than England at the moment. So.
2: Okay,
0: a couple of years ago that might.
2: A couple
0: help,
2: years ago, okay.
0: Yeah.
2: I didn't read the latest paper.
0: I live in the now.
1: We don't focus on it. If we did focus on it, we would dominate just like we do every sport. But we don't deem it a real sport.
0: Yeah,
1: this is what it is. We have the superior athletes. It's just they're busy dunking basketballs and playing football.
0: Yeah.
1: And
0: no one else plays basketball as well, don't you?
1: Well, I know we do get beat. We got beat in the Olympics the last couple of years. It's crazy. Well, no, they have teams from like Croatia and stuff like that.
2: Those guys are playing together for a year or two. The foreign guys.
1: No,
2: and they put together Americans. and the best players frequently from the U.S. don't even play.
1: No, but I'm just saying that they do play basketball all over the world now. Yeah, and they're good actually.
2: Right.
1: Yeah. Mm. As a matter of fact, American NBA teams are filled with more and more foreign players every year.
0: Yeah.
1: Quite a few, actually.
0: Well, that's the same with the British Premier League, the soccer league. There's a lot of foreign players, but
1: still
0: play by the world over. Hey, we don't want to start on this.
1: We're going down a bad path.
0: Yeah.
1: I was a jock, not a bad one. I just played my sports and went home. And I didn't get late. So,
0: I think it kind of evened out.
1: Yeah, and look at you now. You've taken your nerddom and spun it into a gold mine.
0: Stardom.
1: Whereas you took your nerddom and converted it into stardom, where I was taking my jockdom and converted it into nothingdom. You understand?
0: No, radiodom, dude.
1: Yeah, but it had nothing to do with the jock. That's just serendipity. So. You don't play the jock pass.
0: You play sports at the weekend still?
1: Just box. It's only.
0: Oh, God. I'm not going to argue anymore, man.
1: But the point is whatever
2: you didn't
1: I
2: take
1: did,
2: advantage.
1: Whatever I did in high school, whatever I did in high school didn't carry over. And I finished playing, finished high school and started cleaning carpets. I didn't get into anything that would have connected to the jockdom. All right. Oh, turn the doc up. So says Engineer Anderson. All right. So here's the way the show works. We argue over international sports for about another hour and 51 minutes. No, we take calls. We make fun of kids. Dr. Alter is board certified. And what should we focus? Should we focus more tonight on urology questions? I mean, that's your field of expertise. Plastic surgery is a field of expertise.
2: Plastic surgery is fine. I don't do regular urology anymore. The only crossover I do in urology is any kind of reconstruction of genitals or impotence work or women who have deformities in the outside of their vaginas, things like that.
1: Really?
2: So reconstructive type issues of the genitals.
1: Yeah. And you've reattached.
2: I've reattached
1: penises you've lopped off yourself.
2: Or no, if I lop them off, I don't reattach them. No, those are for cancer or something. Yeah.
1: Oh, I see. Okay. Yeah. Well, no, you have gender reassignment, don't you?
2: Right. But we save a good portion of that. We use a good portion of that.
1: Oh, you use the penis, because to form the vagina.
2: We use the skin to form the vagina, and part of the head of the penis, we keep the nerves attached.
1: Right.
2: And because it's the same thing as the clitoris. So you keep the same nerves as the clitoris. So you make a little portion of the head of the penis as the clitoris.
1: Right. So you can't throw it away.
2: You don't want to throw it away.
1: Okay. And reattaching penises.
2: Reattaching.
1: Maybe like two good stories.
2: Well, I'll give you a good story. I mean, this man, a lot of the guys that cut their penises off, because generally it's self-inflicted, are either in a religious psychotic trance,
1: right,
2: or they're psychotic because of drugs.
1: Right.
2: And one particular patient was a married guy who was taking some speed, and yep. He had a hallucination that basically if he didn't cut his penis off, this form or vision or whatever would kill his wife and kids.
1: Mm-hmm.
2: So it took him a couple tries, but he did cut it off. And
1: with what? Just because I want to clutch my own
2: just
1: drug?
2: Just a knife, yeah.
1: Okay, I don't have to clutch.
2: And then, you know, and then he cut it off, fell asleep, woke up in blood.
1: Fell asleep.
2: Mm. Yeah, woke up in blood. And there's the stump lying there. I mean, you know, and the guy's no longer, you know, stoned.
1: But the important thing is,
2: he was a little freaked out, right? Okay.
1: But the important thing is his wife and kids were saved, right?
2: Well, they were saved, yes.
1: Okay.
2: Yeah, very nice people. And so anyhow, so he was alone at his parents' place somewhere in the Central Valley or whatever. So he's looking around for some ice to put the penis in. Fortunately, he didn't find it because he would have screwed it up.
1: Oh, putting it in ice is not the thing to do.
2: Well, you want to put it in a bag and then put the bag on in a plastic bag with the penis in it in ice and water. But you don't put the penis directly on ice or it'll get too cold.
1: I see.
2: It'll freeze it. Okay?
1: Yeah, it'd be just like if you packed your actual penis in ice.
2: Yeah, you don't want to do that.
0: Could snap.
2: Crack it.
1: Is this the same for any?
2: Yeah,
1: you lost
2: for fingers.
1: Lost
2: for
1: finger?
2: Fingers, same thing.
1: Put it in a bag.
2: You put it in a bag,
1: uh-huh.
2: And then you put the bag in ice and water.
1: Okay.
2: Okay?
1: All right.
2: So then he got in the car and drove to the hospital.
1: Right.
2: With his penis in
0: a
2: bag.
0: Yeah, it's good going.
1: So he brought it in.
2: So then, obviously, you know, he's in a smaller hospital somewhere in the San Joaquin Valley, and nobody knows how to do it.
1: Mm-hmm.
2: So they started calling around, blah, blah, blah. They called UCLA, who called me, and they helicoptered him in. So we got the phone call at around 4 by 8:30. I plus another plastic surgeon who does microvascular surgery.
1: Mm-hmm.
2: We had him in the operating room, and we operated from about 8:30 at night till 4 a.m. in the morning.
1: Wow.
2: We hooked up, obviously, the urinary channel.
1: Sure.
2: The penis, couple of the arteries to the head of the penis, and one artery ahead of the penis. We hooked up the nerves and a couple of the veins, and we finished around 4:30 in the morning. And
1: it worked?
2: It works. It
1: how
2: works.
1: But it was upside down, right?
2: Sideways.
1: How long before you know it's going to take?
2: Within a day or two. I mean, you'll know, it'll pink up. Right after you get it in. But you don't know if he's going to be potent, if the erection's...
1: Sure.
2: You don't know if he's going to have sensation for 6 months or whatever.
1: Right.
2: But he lost a little length, but he's getting erections, and he's got sensation, and it was great. It was great. Fabulous.
1: Wow.
2: And
1: you're
2: back
1: really,
2: with his family. I mean,
1: you're doing the Lord's work.
2: And his HMO said it was not medically indicated. How do you like that?
1: So, you mean they didn't cover it?
2: HMO didn't want to cover it. We finally fought with them in this
0: match.
2: It was unbelievable. that's the HMO status in the world.
1: Now, what is that? What did that run them?
2: I don't even know because the hospital fees had to be outrageous.
1: Okay.
2: I mean, you know,
1: right.
2: I have no clue.
1: But you do it pro bono, right?
2: I would do it pro bono, absolutely.
1: All right.
2: Pro bono.
1: You answered me with a straight face.
2: Yeah, well, you know, I didn't hear the R in there.
1: You do a lot of pro bono work.
2: Yeah. Yeah.
1: All right. Let's
0: let the party begin.
1: Let's go to the phones, and we will hear the second penis reattachment. Let's see. Who do I want to talk to? I'll just start at the top. Devin?
3: Yes?
1: You're 18?
3: Hello? Hello?
1: Hello? Hello?
3: Hi.
1: Hello?
3: Hello?
1: What's up?
3: Nothing. But yes, I'm 18. I'm sorry.
1: All right. What's the question?
3: I have a boyfriend. I've been dating him since last May. And he joined the Air Force. And, yeah, basically, he never wants to have sex. So I sort of don't understand that.
1: Okay, wait, is he gone away or is
3: he's in the Air Force? He already went away. He already went through boot camp and tech school, and now he just shut up, dog. And
1: okay. All right, sorry. So he's where's he stationed?
3: Missouri.
1: No.
3: Yeah. He just got
1: Okay,
3: there.
1: Stop talking.
3: Okay.
1: He doesn't want to have sex when he's in town after being away for many weeks or months.
3: Uh-huh.
1: Okay, yeah. Well, yes?
3: That's
1: okay,
3: true,
1: see,
3: yes.
1: Everyone tells me, take the calls. Yes. Stop talking and take the goddamn calls. We take the calls. This is what we get. We're having a feverish discussion about soccer versus American football or football versus American football. We had a nice penis reattachment story.
2: And now this girl's...
1: We're humming along at a fever pitch, and now this.
0: Maybe she's nervous.
1: She is. And now she's more nervous. Devin?
3: Yes?
1: All right, so, look, if he's 21...
3: Uh-huh.
1: And he goes away for a few months at a time and comes back and doesn't feel like having sex.
3: Yeah.
1: You should probably break up. If you don't have any kids, you're not engaged or married, this thing just isn't really working out.
0: Has he been engaged in any kind of major firefight or war-type scenario?
3: Mm-mm. No.
0: Because I was thinking maybe he was shell-shocked.
1: Yeah, it can happen. He just started, right? I mean, in the Air Force, right? Or has she been in for a while?
3: Yes. He just started.
1: Okay, so not seeing any action. All right, listen.
2: Maybe he's got another girlfriend. Maybe he's not attracted to her anymore. Maybe.
1: Well, whatever it is.
2: It's not happening.
1: He's gone anyway.
2: Yeah.
1: He's in Missouri. You're in Los Angeles.
3: Well, it's not... I mean, once in a while he does, but he'll go, like, 3 seconds and then be too tired. And I don't know.
1: All right, well, how long have you two been going out?
3: Since last May.
1: Okay. You could have a talk with him and want to know where you stand, but...
3: I've tried.
1: I'm saying break up because you're 18 and he's in Missouri.
0: Mm, yeah, that would be number one.
1: That doesn't work, right? You're in Los Angeles. You're getting ready to go to junior college, right?
3: No.
1: You just got to go to work? What are you doing?
0: You can meet some cute guys at work, you know?
1: Where do you work? Are you a hostess?
3: Stop laughing. I don't work either.
1: You don't work? You don't go to school?
3: Time off.
1: Okay, you're taking some time off.
3: Yes.
1: I don't know what you need time off from when you're 18, but you had to take some time off from doodling on a peachy folder to find yourself. All right, yeah, I know what it's like. I remember when I hit 18. I needed to pull back. I need to refocus. I need to get a new outlook on life.
2: I've been doing clean carpets.
1: Beating off and yelling at my stepmom for 3 years made me tired. I had to really get some focus, and that's when I channeled my energy into carpet cleaning.
2: Well, that's, you know, you
1: all
2: focus.
1: Right. She's not doing anything. He's not doing anything. He's in Missouri. That's a long ways away when you're 18.
0: He's in misery, dude.
1: You just break it up. I know, and the way she pronounces Missouri is misery, basically. Which is where she's at. Let's talk to Rachel, who's 20 and calling from Minnesota. Rachel?
4: Yeah.
1: What's up?
4: What's up, man? How you doing?
1: Good.
4: Yeah, well, I have a question. I met this guy about a year ago.
1: Mm-hmm.
4: And, well, he's 40, and I'm 20. Yeah, so there's a big leap there. But
1: right.
4: He tells me he's not a virgin. And, well, I'm skeptical about that. You know,
1: you're skeptical that he's 40 years old?
4: Well...
0: Is he a Mormon?
1: Yes.
4: I mean, is it possible that he's lying to me, or is it true?
5: Are you a Mormon?
1: Wait a minute. He says he's a virgin and you're skeptical.
4: Yes.
1: Okay. All right.
2: At least she's skeptical.
1: Yeah.
2: You know, I mean...
1: At 40... Your penis will find a vagina in somewhere in 40 years, even if it's an accident.
0: Yeah, he fell.
2: It says you met him online. I mean, have you met him personally?
4: Yes.
2: You met him personally. I mean, maybe the guy, he may be a virgin, the odds are against it, or he may have some congenital deformity, or he could be...
1: Right.
2: He could be, who knows? I'll give you the... most far out thing.
1: Yeah.
2: The guy could say maybe the guy is a female to male transsexual, and I mean that's
0: a leap.
2: Far out.
0: It's a leap of
2: it's
0: faith.
2: It's a leap of faith.
0: I like
2: and,
0: it.
2: And you know, he's I'm a virgin.
1: Right.
2: So he doesn't want to show or he's got a congenital deformity of his penis. Whatever. You don't know.
1: Hold on. You know, this reminds
2: me. It's a leap of faith.
1: It's funny because in your world, Dr. Alder,
2: that's the world. That's
1: 40 to 60% of the populace has had gender reassignment.
2: Well,
1: right?
2: No, but let's say the guy has a deformity of his penis.
4: Okay.
2: So maybe he is a virgin.
1: Right.
2: Or maybe he's just a liar. Well, let's say... Like, the odds are he's lying.
1: But Dominic would say maybe he was injured in a cricket accident.
0: Yeah.
1: Well, and I would say maybe a carpet cleaning wand caught his penis.
0: I'm kind of confused why he's saying that he's a virgin. Why is he saying that to you? Like,
1: yes. Why would a guy brag about that at age 40?
0: Maybe I'm a virgin.
4: That is why I'm skeptical about it. I mean, what man in their right mind would tell anybody they're a virgin?
1: And well, hold on. This is a reason not to be skeptical about it in a way, because why would you brag about something that was embarrassing?
4: But I'm kind of, I mean...
0: Have you fooled around? Have you done anything? Have you, like...
4: No.
0: Why? Yet. He's just not up for that at all?
4: Well,
0: like, does he not... He doesn't want to do that?
4: I think that maybe he does, but I'm, you know, I'm a virgin, too, you know?
0: Okay.
1: Wow.
4: So, yeah.
0: Do you meet on, like, a virgin web page?
1: Still got that new vagina smell.
4: Yeah.
1: okay, Rachel. Look. Here's what it sounds like to me. It sounds like these are two desperate people that are clinging to each other.
4: Okay, I don't want to have sex with him though.
1: Okay, good.
4: But the fact of the matter is, if he's lying to me about that, he's lying to me about other things.
1: Okay, assume he lies about everything every day. Whatever he said his name is, it's not even that. Okay, here's the deal. He's 40. You met him on the internet. He's a virgin. Get out of there.
0: Yeah.
1: You don't need this.
0: If you don't want to have sex with him, then,
1: find a nice 22-year-old guy with low mileage and, have a relationship. What's wrong?
4: Is there someone that wants to have a relationship? Let's go.
1: Well, Rachel, what's up? You a big gal?
4: A little, not really.
1: I don't want to sound cruel, but this is the work of a big gal.
5: You're fat.
1: Drew, please. Listen,
4: Not necessarily fat. My doctor
1: I know,
4: says
1: but
4: I'm okay.
1: I know. We talk to people from Minnesota. Like,
2: I used to live in Minnesota.
1: I'm 195. Yeah. I'm about average.
2: Yeah, I lived in Minnesota. I know.
1: They call me Tinkerbell.
2: That's a lot of, you know?
1: Okay, Rachel, there's nothing wrong with you.
2: Right.
1: You just focus on moving your life forward, whatever you're into, school, work, your hobbies, you know, get in shape, eat right, work out, and meet a nice guy who's somewhere that you work with or somewhere that you're going to school with, all right? Mm-hmm. Don't cruise the internet for weirdos.
0: For what it's worth, Rachel, you have a beautiful, beautiful voice.
1: That's right.
4: Oh, thank you.
1: Yes.
0: Okay.
1: All right.
4: Yeah. All right.
1: Don't be desperate.
4: I just also wanted to say that what he told me was that he didn't want to have sex just for the act. He wanted it to be intimate. And
1: he's 40.
0: Yeah,
1: you should be done having sex by 40. You should be tired of sex. You're on the backside of sex, which is I'm all humped out, baby. That's my life.
2: I'm sorry.
1: I've been sexing for a good 18. No, wait a minute. Good 22, 23 years, and I'm tired.
2: You've had it.
1: I need a break.
2: You retired?
1: You want to perform some oral on me? I can talk. We can talk about that. But as far as the sex part, no. I'm tired. I'm done. Alter, I know you're in the same shape, right? You're an old man.
2: No.
1: Waiting to die.
2: No.
1: Lost you.
2: No.
1: No, because you're probably giving yourself testosterone injections or something, right?
2: It's a natural thing.
1: All right. Dr. Alter here, filling in for Dr. Drew. Dominic Moynihan here, Lord of the Rings. We'll, all three of them, by the way. Take a quick break. We'll be right back. Hey, everybody. It's Loveline. I'm Adam. That's Dr. Alter. Dr. Alter filling in for Dr. Bruce, who was filling in for Dr. Drew. And Dr. Alter is a urologist. He's a plastic surgeon and is twice as smart, although quite demented and possibly possessed. It's Dr. Drew. Dominic Moynihan is here tonight from the Lord of the Rings trilogy, which is probably the biggest movie or movies ever.
2: They're fabulous.
1: And Dr. Alter saw the third one tonight and was blown away.
2: Yeah.
1: And it was just serendipity.
2: Correct.
1: You didn't know Dominic was coming in.
2: It's good timing.
0: It's very, very good timing.
1: Yes.
0: Yeah.
1: And like I said,
0: You're a scumbag.
1: I work with guys that are pricks, quite frankly, and they're big pains in the ass. They can't agree on anything. They don't like anything. They all love Lord of the Rings.
0: I was on the Jimmy Kimmel Show, you know. I was on some where they were following around Spike, not Spike, Don King for a bit.
1: I was in
0: the hotel, like shadow boxing.
1: When Don King co-hosted, probably about 5-6 months ago.
0: Yeah.
1: Well, you should go on.
0: I'd love to go on Jimmy Kimmel.
1: Oh, you would? Well,
0: yeah.
1: I'll tell
0: my publicist won't let me on because they say he's a cruel, cruel man. But I say he's actually a sweetheart.
1: Let me tell you about this cruel, cruel man. Most generous guy I've ever met, and gave me the second Lord of the Rings episode.
0: What a guy. Still haven't watched it.
1: I haven't because he gave me the second one, and now everyone's telling me I gotta watch the first one.
2: You have to watch the first before.
1: And so now I can't watch the second one.
0: You could come around and watch the first one at my house. That might be
1: fun.
2: Well, you come to mine. I got
0: Hollywood Hills. I'm Hollywood. Oh, I shouldn't say that. I'm Las Vegas.
1: The point. Now, I'd scared to fall asleep at your house and wake up without what little penis I started with. I don't got that much. Like, here's the thing, you know, when it gets lopped off and you reattach it, you lose a little bit.
2: You do lose a little.
1: That's what I got.
0: But do you lose it through shock? How does that work?
2: Well, no, you kind of have to clean up the ants. So you have to take a little off to bring them together.
0: Right.
1: Okay. Yeah.
0: I could do with losing a little, so I could help you out, man.
1: Really?
0: Yeah.
1: That's a good thing to say. I should have said that. All right. And your parents never did get over what you do, right?
2: I help people.
1: No, they've disowned you, right? they're not fans.
2: They really are fans. Yeah.
1: Now I'm more scared. All right. Janice, you're 16?
5: Yeah.
1: You have a question for Dominic?
5: Yeah, I just wanted to know what his inspiration was for the song Maybe on Vigo's album.
0: Right. I guess I should fill people in about what that was. Vigo and myself and Elijah and Billy Boyd went into the studio with a brilliant guitarist called Buckethead. You know Buckethead?
1: Yes.
0: Had a few solo albums and we worked with Guns N' Roses for a while. Yeah, fantastic. I don't know, inspiration for Maybe, probably just the album itself was kind of cut in a semi-improvisational kind of fashion, and I tended to be in the on the mic quite a lot, because apart from the guitar, I can't really play too many instruments, so Buckethead tended to start a riff, and then everyone else would jump in, so Buckethead was kind of riffing on this kind of tune for a couple of minutes, and Billy kind of came in with the bass, and we started to feel where it was going, and then, you know, like with the instruments, as you start to feel where the song's going, you kind of know lyrically where it's going to go, and it kind of just came out of nowhere.
1: What CD is it on?
0: It's called Pandemonium in America. It's Vigo and Buckethead's album, and we kind of guessed.
1: Oh, you're on a cut on that.
0: Yeah, we guessed on about 5 tracks. Have you heard the last track?
5: Oh, no, I haven't.
0: The last track's me and Elijah doing like a pixie type strange weird song of gibberish. That's my favorite one. That's called The Halfling. That's my favorite song on the
1: Janice, album. you have the CD, or did you just download a couple
5: downloaded
1: songs?
5: It.
1: All right.
0: Oh, is it on the net? Can you download it on the net? Really?
5: Yeah, a couple places.
0: On what? On like the OneRing.net?
5: Oh no, fan sites. They have the links on their site.
1: I just thought about the Lord of the Rings and the internet, and now it just must be a million websites.
0: It's crazy. Did you like it? Did you like the album? Vigo's got an amazing voice. Hey?
5: Yeah, I loved it.
0: We're gonna go in again this year and do another album. So.
5: Really?
0: Yeah.
1: All right. Can you do? Thanks, Janice. Is that it with the Lord of the Rings? There's no fourth. There's nothing that's...
0: No, because, you haven't seen the film, so you don't know, but, I mean, it kind of ties up pretty nicely. You can't really carry on from there.
1: You say you can't, but...
2: They bring guys back
1: falling into volcanoes and body parts coming out, and then 18 months later, the guy's back.
0: Well, I'd like to think that... I think Pete, the director, would have enough integrity to not do it again. I don't think they'd allow anyone else to kind of mess around with that world apart from Pete, you know?
1: Is there 3 books?
0: There's 3 books that were each split into 3 separate parts.
1: Oh.
0: So there was essentially 9 books when they first came out.
1: Right.
0: But then they brought them into 3 volumes.
1: Right.
0: Yeah. Good books, man. You should read them.
1: Gotta have someone read me those books. is it on cassette? They have like the Hobbit on cassette?
0: Yeah, well, Lord of the Rings is on cassette, and Ian Holm, the guy who plays Bilbo in the film's trilogy, reads as Frodo, which is really amazing.
1: He does. Is it like 70 cassettes? How many?
0: I think it's about 15 or 20 cassettes.
1: Oh, my BBC God.
0: BBC production. It's fantastic.
1: All right, I'm going to have to... I'm going to get that for Christmas.
0: Yeah. I'll buy it, man.
1: We're going to do, let's see. I'll go to line 4 and talk to Austin, who's 19.
0: My dad's called Austin.
6: Hey.
1: Austin?
0: Hey, Austin.
1: What's happening?
6: I had a question about a law that's going into effect in Oklahoma for sex offenders. They're going to get castrated.
1: Yeah. I think they mean chemically castrated.
6: Oh. Well, see,
2: I'm not so sure of that.
1: Oh, you mean regular castrated?
2: I wouldn't be surprised. It's pretty hard to control somebody chemically.
1: It is?
2: Well, you can give it to them chemically, but I don't know for sure if this is a physical castration or not, but I wouldn't be surprised if it is.
1: Really?
2: Yeah.
1: Do they do...
2: For sex offenders, they take their testicles off, theoretically, because it should decrease their sex drive.
1: Yeah, but... Hold on.
2: I think it's cutting sex off, but I don't think
1: they do this. I don't think this goes on. I think they're talking about chemical castration.
2: Well, it may be chemical. I don't know, but I mean, I get...
1: You got your fingers crossed for the actual knife, though,
2: no,
1: right?
2: No, I won't do it. I get requests from people that ask. I won't do it.
1: How much sac removal requests do you field each year?
2: Sack or testicle removal?
1: Both.
2: Well, I get sack reduction requests.
1: Oh, yeah, because they...
0: Sack reduction.
1: Oh, you get sack reduction?
2: Yeah,
1: we should talk.
0: Yeah.
2: Oh, yeah, you got a little hanging, huh?
1: I could use a little tuck.
2: Yeah.
1: A sack tuck, just to make the penis look bigger.
2: I would think it'd be a big thing in Europe, because, you know, in Europe they got these toilets, you know, where it's high.
0: Yeah.
2: So a guy could sit down if he's got really low-hanging scrotum.
0: It could hang right
2: on the porcelain.
0: Yeah.
1: Oh, really?
0: Old men have quite low-hanging balls.
2: Yeah, right? it's an age-related function.
0: I want to get a gouch extension. You know the gouch? The gap between the balls and the bum bum.
1: Oh yeah.
0: The little space in between that's a gouch.
1: We call it a taint.
2: We call it a taint. Yeah.
0: I call it the gouch. You know, you're playing computer games or you're watching a nice movie and you kind of tickle it.
1: So yeah, it's sort of.
0: I want to get that kind of extended. I want it to be
1: like a dorsal fin.
0: Yeah,
1: but pointing down.
0: To come out from the side of my jeans.
2: Interesting concept.
0: Can we talk about it?
2: No, haven't
1: you don't
2: done
1: do those.
2: Any,
0: can
1: no.
0: we talk?
1: No. Interesting. But if there's a buck in it, you're right? You do it, right?
2: No.
1: So, all right, well, let me ask you.
2: I don't know if it's chemical or a physical castration.
1: Well, let's talk about how this works for a second. Austin?
6: Yes.
1: Do you know if it's chemical or physical castration?
6: I don't know. I saw it on the news tonight. They said that they were going to be... they were talking about doing it in Oklahoma, Texas, and California. That's why I called you guys.
1: Right, but... They didn't say chemical castration?
6: Well, they said that they were going to do hormonal treatment on him first.
1: All right.
0: That sounds
1: hormonal
0: chemical.
1: First.
2: That's right. Chemical, yeah.
1: Yeah, I don't think they can actually...
0: No.
2: It's pretty barbaric.
1: Here's the deal.
0: Those guys got some balls.
1: Let me explain the ACLU. We try to go to death row prisoners and get a little DNA from them so we can clear some files off the books, and those ACLU pussies step right in and block that. You think we're going to be cutting nuts off?
2: Listen, I'm opposed to it.
1: Cutting the sack?
2: Yeah, absolutely. I mean, yeah, for that. Of course.
1: Yeah, but now how does the chemical castration work?
2: Well, you give high doses of estrogens or anti-androgens.
1: And they're maybe injected, so you know.
2: Well, they probably would have to either inject them or take them orally, but they'd probably have to be very closely screened.
0: Yeah, aren't there like ramifications from that? Don't you grow breasts as well?
2: If you go on...
0: And you get really moody and you say really crap things.
2: If you go on estrogens...
0: Watch beaches and steal magnolias and stuff.
2: Yeah, that kind of stuff.
1: Convince my dad to kick me out of the garage and clean carpets. Horrible. But all right, so you would have to get estrogen injections.
2: Or estrogen by mouth.
1: Right.
2: Okay, or there's other ways that you can give estrogens to.
1: And would that shut you down?
2: It could shut down most of the testosterone production.
1: But isn't, I mean, when you have a hankering for, you know, 9-year-old boys, isn't that a little more in your head than it is
2: listen,
1: in your sack?
2: I'm not an expert on that psychiatrically. I would think so, too.
1: Right.
2: Okay. I would think that it's more than just cutting the testosterone off.
1: Right.
2: It's, there's psychological implications that go beyond the testosterone.
1: Yeah. Yeah, because guys that, you know, have hairy backs and big hands who produce a lot of testosterone aren't going out and humping 9-year-old boys. They want as many, you know, cocktail waitresses as they can get in a night.
0: Yeah.
1: I mean, I can understand, though, the notion of just shutting people down in general, so whatever their sexual proclivity was, it was now dormant.
2: Right. I mean, they just want to cut down the old libido.
1: Right.
0: Isn't it just a threat? It's just a threat, right? I mean, they're just putting this out there so that...
1: No. They do it.
0: They would do it.
1: They do it, and they have done it.
0: I can't believe it.
2: I think
1: they've done
2: it, yeah.
1: Yeah, well, I guess they give the guy a choice between going in the joint for 20 years and being raped or taking a few estrogen shots. Yeah.
0: Which you could make them into those little, you know, those little executive toys that businessmen have.
1: You have to get like six.
0: You could make
1: six
0: them,
1: or so
0: you know,
1: together.
0: That could quite be a nice business.
1: What
0: know?
1: Kind of requests do you get for?
2: I get a lot of weird stuff.
1: Really?
0: Bull necklaces.
1: Yeah. And what? Like, give us a good weird one. People want their they want the sack in place, but they want the testes removed.
2: I get. I have a folder in my internet stuff where
1: right.
2: I get these really bizarre requests, and I just put them in the weirdo file.
1: Right.
2: Okay. But for example, there'd be a guy that says, you know, I really don't want to be a girl, but I want to have a penis and I want to have a vagina. Can you make me,
1: right.
2: you know, can you make me a penis in addition to my vagina? And it's like,
1: yeah.
2: you know,
1: they want everything.
2: Come on, man. I mean, you know.
1: No, I understand.
0: Have you had have you ever had anyone who wants to have just one of his balls hanging out of his bag? You know, like take the ball out and then stitch it up so it's just hanging outside, exterior.
2: Where'd you come up with that one?
0: I'm just wondering whether that's.
2: I don't
0: a good
2: know who's
0: idea.
2: Weirder.
0: It's no, either that. It's point. Either the gouch extension or the exterior
1: yeah,
0: ball.
1: Which is it going to be? Gouch or the testicle?
2: Well, we can give you a prosthetic testicle. You can kind of put
1: in
2: your pocket.
1: Do you do the prosthetic ones?
2: Yeah, sure.
1: What are those made out of?
2: They're silicone. They're silicone gel. Solid silicone gel.
0: Who do you give those to, like Olympic swimmers?
2: No, you give it to men who have lost a testicle from either cancer or from a twist, because you can have a twist of your testicle.
1: It's called a torsion in the
2: business. It's called a torsion.
1: What about silicone? Because, you know, they almost shut down Dow, or maybe they did because of the silicone breast implants. And if silicone is so harmful to the body, why are you putting silicone?
2: Well, the silicone breast implants are more of a liquidy type gel.
1: Uh-huh. This is a solid ball.
2: This is more solid. They make it as soft as possible without being a liquid, so that if the implant is injured, cut, whatever, it's not going to squirt out.
1: Okay. All right. Good dinner talk with Dr. Alter.
0: Yeah,
1: and,
0: cheers.
1: And the night is young, because we will talk before the night is through about the whole gender reassignment, which Dr. Alter specializes in. Dominic Monaghan is here tonight from Lord of the Rings. And we got to take a break, because Dr. Alter has to ask Dominic many, many, many questions about the making of the movie. Yes?
2: Yeah, that's true.
1: You follow
2: that
1: him into
2: true.
1: The bathroom if you need
2: to.
1: Get a look.
0: Have a look at my gouch.
1: Have a look. All right, we'll take a quick break. We'll be right back.

0: Hey, everybody, it's the Love Line. I'm Adam. That's Dr. Alter filling in for Dr. Drew, who's in New York chasing a nickel. Dr. Alter is a board-certified plastic surgeon and also board-certified urologist, and probably his claim to fame is the gender reassignment. Dominic, you know, I say yes.
1: No.
0: It's better radio. Yes.
1: Okay, whatever.
0: Dominic Monaghan is also here. His claim to fame is the Lord of the Rings trilogy, which he's not going to argue with. And
2: actually, no, my claim to fame is meeting David Bowie last week.
0: Oh, really?
2: Yeah.
0: Where'd you meet him?
2: At the concert that he did at the Shrine.
0: I would like to meet David Bowie.
2: Yeah, I really wanted to as well, and he was super, super cool.
0: So really? Did he watch Lord of the Rings?
2: I think he had, yeah. I mean, he was in a big room of kind of meet and greets after his concert, so he didn't spend too long chatting to us, but he was a total gentleman, and, you know, just being in his presence was kind of magical. So.
0: Yes, quite an innovator, David
2: incredible.
0: Bowie. I like the Hunky Dory CD best.
2: Me too. That would be my favorite Bowie album.
0: Well, you see?
2: Songs of Bob Dylan.
0: Coming around.
1: Yeah. All right, you guys are on the same
0: plane
1: right.
0: Now, why isn't your claim to fame a gender reassignment?
1: Because I do a lot of other things.
0: What do you do? What's a general day like for Dr. Alter?
1: Well, I have a very unique practice because of my unique combination of specialties. So
0: Right. What
1: I do is I see a lot of, I do regular cosmetic surgery. So in other words, it may be a breast enlargement. I mean, the routine cosmetic stuff.
0: Sure.
1: But a lot of my practice is various genital abnormalities, deformities, whatever.
0: What's out there on a woman that the public doesn't know about that's commonplace for you?
1: A lot of women are very self-conscious about the appearance of their vaginas externally, especially the inner...
0: That's why they won't let me see them.
1: That's exactly right. Especially the inner lips
0: or the
1: labia minora, yes.
0: What, you mean when the inner lips are coming out?
1: Right, they hang down far. And
0: right.
1: A lot of women... to be honest, they don't want to have oral sex. That's one reason why the lights are down and the under the covers thing.
0: Right.
1: And they're very self-conscious. And what I feel good about is one of my claim to fame is that I did develop a new operation that is very different than the way it traditionally has been operated on. Well, the way other doctors... to make it better.
0: But, I mean, the way our grandfathers operated on labias... totally different, right?
1: They're totally different.
0: The founding fathers, when they took a knife to a labia.
1: And they still do it. They just... take the knife to labia, and they would cut it off.
0: You developed a technique
1: that's very different. And so instead of cutting it off and leaving a raw, a suture line at the edge, I'll take like a V out, pie slice out,
0: right,
1: and then I'll bring the upper part and the bottom part up to and they'll meet.
0: Is the idea is just to get
1: make it
0: up
1: smaller?
0: Out of there.
1: No, to the
0: make
1: idea
0: smaller.
1: Is to make it smaller.
2: Tidy.
1: So it doesn't stick out as far.
0: What do they need two for anyway?
1: Well,
0: you know what I mean.
1: You gotta have symmetry. You know, you got one on each side.
2: It's a good point, I see.
0: Oh, I know, but you have the mature.
1: You have the inner lips. What do you need the inner one for?
0: That's what I'm saying. You got the outer one. What do you need the inner one?
1: It probably keeps things a little moist and,
0: And is it...
2: Not in my experience.
0: Can't you give yourself sort of like a comb over or something? I mean, can't you groom your hair in such a way where it doesn't
2: It's the Brazilian. We're doing the Brazilian.
1: It's a different world now. Girls shave now.
2: And the five-year-old girl look.
0: Interesting. I'm not into the completely
2: that's crazy
0: shave thing either. And what about that? You have a nurse doing the shaving when you're working downstairs?
1: A lot of the girls shave.
0: They do it for it.
1: They're already shaved, but if they're going to surgery, then my nurse will shave them. When they're asleep, they'll shave them.
0: And this has not turned you off to sex with boys at all. No.
1: You heard it for no. Oh, I am straight.
0: No. All right. But I mean, it's not like the guy who gets the job at the hot dog factory sees what goes into it, sees how or smells, standing in putrid blood all day, and then it can't enjoy the 4th of July cookout or the Boxer's Day, or what the hell they got over there in England.
2: FA Cup final.
1: Right.
0: The FA Cup,
2: You
0: can enjoy it.
1: Right, I can.
0: Okay.
1: Right.
2: But in your experience, Doc, isn't it true that whatever most people are paranoid about isn't that much of a big deal to the rest of the people that experience it? Like, the thing that we are most critical of ourselves is something that most people just don't even acknowledge.
1: That's probably true in most cases. I mean, everybody has insecurities.
2: Sure.
1: And I'll give you an example. And this is the reason why I didn't become a plastic surgeon right out of the chute. You know,
0: right.
1: I went into urology. It was when I was in med school, and I was rotating through surgery, and I was on plastic surgery, and they bring us in a room, and there were like five or six of us med students, and there's this really attractive woman, and the plastic surgeon said, okay, look at her. She has a complaint. She has a problem. Tell me what it is. And we're all looking at her, you know, at her face, and we can't figure out. So, dude, she's pretty hot. You know, we want to take her out. And she goes, so he says, okay, why don't you tell them? So she says, well, you see here, there's a little extra fold here of my eyelid that isn't on the other side. And it's like, nobody would notice. Nobody cares. And so what happens is we tend to obviously think that people are looking at us because we get so insecure about certain aspects of our lives. And most of the time, it's ridiculous.
2: Well, and we examine ourselves so much more than anyone else does.
1: Absolutely.
0: Does it go away, though? I mean, it seems slippery, slopish to me.
1: It is.
0: That same person is never going to look in the mirror and feel completely whole. And always have a procedure away from something.
1: She may redirect her insecurities to some other aspect.
0: Right.
1: Okay?
0: Right. Listen, I like a woman who doesn't feel too good about herself. I like that.
2: And insecurities and scars and all that kind of thing makes the girl,
0: it is,
2: right?
0: Yeah, it's nice.
2: Or the boy.
0: Yeah, and it's like, you know, it's like when you go, you know, you can get a, you can go to the appliance section and get a washing machine with a little dent in the side of it at half the price. You don't even see the dent. But they're selling it at half the price because technically got a ding getting off the truck. That's what you look for. You see what I'm saying?
1: I got your point.
0: All right. Dr. Alter here, Dominic Monaghan here from Lord of the Rings. We'll take a quick break. We'll be right back. Hey, everybody. It's Loveline. I'm Adam. That is not Dr. Drew. Dr. Drew's in New York. Dr. Alter is here, the king of gender reassignment, although he doesn't like to be called that. Also, Dominic Monaghan is here tonight from Lord of the Rings, the trilogy, which this movie, now we were talking, I think, off the air before the show, but the movie's like made they've all made $500 million or...
2: Yeah, we've made, I think the movie's made over $2 billion now. The movies.
1: Amazing.
0: So, I mean, you've got to figure, I mean, in order to make $2 billion, you have to have people seeing it. Some people have seen it 50 times, right?
2: Yeah, I mean, I would think the fans out there, the people who would call themselves Lord of the Rings fans, would see the movie at the cinema at least three times. It's that type of movie.
0: It's an interesting concept, which is, you know, when you're making a movie, the best you can hope for is a certain small percentage of the population go to see your movie one time. And that's how most movies are, just because of the content of the movie. But it's interesting if you pick a genre or a topic where you can get repeat offenders.
2: Yeah.
0: I mean, so much of this business, just there's probably just the average Lord of the Ring fan has probably seen it 4.62 times or something like that. And they pay every time.
2: I would agree with that. I mean, I get letters of people who say that, you know, every Saturday night they watch the Fellowship of the Ring extended cut, they watch the Two Towers, and then since the Return of the King's been out, they've gone to the cinema and seen it again. So they say they do that every weekend since it's come out, which would mean they've seen Return of the King,
0: Alter,
2: you know, 10 or 11 times. I mean, it's a good movie. I don't know if it's...
0: Yeah, no,
1: it's a great movie, but come on.
2: Go and get yourself a girlfriend.
1: Yeah, get a life.
2: Yeah.
0: 11
2: or a boyfriend.
0: Nominations,
2: you have to say this
0: by
2: show.
0: The way. No movie's gotten high. What second? Six nominations?
2: No. I mean, I think Titanic.
0: No, I mean this season, this year.
2: Oh, right. No, I think we got the most this year, yeah.
0: They got 11. I don't know, Mystic River got six or something.
2: Yeah.
0: I don't know what the second is. I don't even know if there's one that's up at eight.
2: I don't know. I think something is around about five, maybe 21 grams, maybe Cold Mountain, maybe Mystic River. I don't know.
0: Yeah. This year, it's the greatest group of good movies that I'm not seeing. Like, everyone's like, you got to see Mystic River. And I'm like, I know, but I don't want to.
2: Yeah.
0: And you get 21 grams. Great. I know I don't want to see it, though. Like, there's all these really monster. There's all these really good movies that it's like, I know they're good movies. I'm going to get depressed. I don't want to. I talked to effed up kids and guys who got cut penises off all night. I don't want to.
2: But wait. Have you seen Finding Nemo?
0: Yes.
2: All right. Well, there you go.
0: I did. I did. It was good, but it's just because my nephews were staying over and I'm showing them the DVD. I should have seen it in the theater. But no, I just mean there seems to be more movies out this year that are people agree, like Cold Mountain or 21 Grams or whatever. People are monster. The people agree are quality films that I just don't feel like seeing. Do you know what I'm saying?
1: I know exactly what you're saying. Yeah,
0: and I feel like an a-hole because I'm sure they are good films, and I've missed five or eight of The Cooler. There's another movie I'm not seeing, supposed to be very good.
2: Yeah,
0: I'm sure I would like it. I just decided I wasn't going to see it. Yeah, and that didn't work that way. I think the
2: quality. What's happened now with the audience is that the audience has slowly become more and more sophisticated, and not only have movies got longer and longer, but the audience is now expecting more. And if you're talking about Lord of the Rings, I mean, Pete Jackson has now raised the bar, not only for what you expect from a film, but also the special effects and the costume and everything about that world, that he's just pushed it to another level. And I think if you want to step up and compete with, you know, I'm a fan of the movies as well, which is a trilogy of movies which I think stand alongside some of the greatest films ever made, then you have to be bringing something to the table that is unique and different, and you can't just be making, you know, trash and expect it to be, you know, cleaning up at the Oscars.
0: Yeah, well, you don't get 11 nominations by pumping out garbage.
2: No, you put Don Monahan in the film.
0: Danielle.
2: Did I just say that at 11:05?
0: Danielle?
3: Yes.
0: You're 13?
3: Yes.
0: You masturbated and blood came out?
3: I hit puberty probably 4 to 5 years ago.
0: Seems young. You mean like eight or nine?
3: I'm almost 14 now.
0: All right. What year do girls hit puberty these days? Is it getting young?
1: I don't know. No. It's, you know, 12 or 13.
3: And I had... This is not the first time I had done this. This is the first time this has happened, though. And it frightened me.
0: All right. Well, what should you do, Doc?
1: Have you been to a gynecologist ever?
3: No. Never.
0: Well, maybe you should. I mean, women get... Hold on a second. I mean, I'm not a doctor, but I've become one from sitting next to Dr. Drew for 9 years. And he always says that when women get stimulated sexually, there can be some bleeding. Some women do a little bleeding.
1: Well, it also depends. I mean, if she's a virgin still and she may... I don't know how she's masturbating. If she tore her hymen a little bit, that could cause bleeding. I mean, who knows what she's doing? But if she's concerned about it, she should mention it to her parents. Just say she had a little bleeding and then go see the gynecologist and just make sure it's checked out. I mean, the odds of it being anything serious are minuscule, but rare things happen.
0: They have a pediatric gynecologist?
1: I think she qualifies for...
0: Really?
1: Yeah.
0: But when you're, like, in med school and the guys, they're going, like, who wants to get into pediatric gynecology? And some guy's hand goes up. Don't you kind of make fun of that?
1: Well, you know, what actually happens is...
0: You don't hang out with that guy.
1: Surprisingly, a lot of the pediatric gynecological issues are handled by urologists.
0: Uh-huh.
1: Because a lot of the abnormalities of the vagina are associated with urinary issues, and pediatric urologists handle a lot of the reconstructive aspects.
0: Yeah.
2: It's kind of shady. Hey?
0: It just sounds bizarre that you're in a... You're looking at 9-year-old vagina your whole day.
1: Well, no, that's pretty rare stuff.
0: Really?
1: Yeah, you don't see that many problems of pediatric
0: You don't?
1: You know, female genital problems?
0: You know.
1: No.
2: But do they want to?
1: That's you see more.
0: Guys, they sit home.
1: You see more a little.
2: When's a 9-year-old coming in?
0: The phone rings. Hello? Hello?
1: Patient.
2: You're 7? Yes, you can come in tomorrow morning at 8 a.m.
0: My daughter was stuck.
2: I have a window.
0: Stuck a crayon in her eye. Bring her over and take her pants off. Is that what it's like?
1: No.
0: No. Okay. All right.
1: Oh, man.
0: All right. Listen, you asked for it with your kooky job. Your parents, seriously, they're pissed, right?
1: No.
0: All that money for medical school. No, really? They're good. They're good. Okay. No, listen.
1: No, they're cool. They're cool.
0: When was your last gender reassignment operation?
1: Yesterday.
0: He doesn't want to be known as the king of gender reassignment.
2: But he's come straight from a cock transplant.
0: Yeah. Who did you do yesterday? It's always
1: a male to female.
0: It's always
1: generally.
0: Male. That's 90%, right?
1: Yeah.
0: 90%. Because there's a woman trapped inside them, yes?
1: Yes.
0: Yes. They're trapped.
1: Yes.
2: And why is it not the other way around? Why is it not 50-50? Why is it not a man?
1: For some reason, there are more male to female transsexuals than female to male. But surgery-wise, it is much easier to do male to female than female to male.
0: Right.
1: Just from the aspect of it's very hard to build a penis.
0: Sure.
1: And you can give really good cosmetic result in a good functioning vagina.
0: Oh, right? Really?
1: Oh, yeah.
2: So do you
1: sensation and orgasm
0: shouldn't they be here's okay,
1: here we
0: this
1: go.
0: Is gonna sound bad
1: here we go.
0: But here's what I'm saying in the automotive industry
1: well there you go
0: just listen
1: okay
0: when a used car was salvaged meaning it went into a lake it was stolen and stripped by law they have to tell you on the pink you know they can't I can't right. sell it to you I have to tell you it was salvaged that's a law. No laws like that when you turn a dude into a chick.
1: That's an interesting issue that
0: vaginal
1: you bring up
0: salvage?
1: Because no,
0: yes.
1: That's an interesting issue because I have talked to it's a real problem for the transsexual patient because you know some of them do look very feminine and some of them it is very difficult to tell both by looking at them with clothes on and even without clothes.
0: No,
1: so the point comes in a relationship. Where this person, where the woman starts to date, and does she? When does she? And does she? Okay,
0: that's your job.
1: No,
0: yeah,
1: it's not my job.
0: Yes,
1: no, it's not my job.
0: As a used car dealer,
1: no, put a sign on
0: you. You have to be upfront with the guys. It's like if someone commits suicide in the house, and you're selling the house, you got to be upfront with the realtor. You got to tell them that somebody committed suicide in here. You need a placard or something that you put on the navel that says "salvage vagina." This used to be a dude. Like, I mean, I would sue you if I hump.
1: Yeah,
0: I would go right after
1: you. Know
0: you.
1: Some? I'll
0: I would
1: tell you
0: go
1: some.
0: Right after
1: you know what's very interesting?
0: Therapy,
1: Adam.
0: And more
1: Adam,
0: therapy,
1: Adam. Let me put it.
0: I would go
1: most
0: right
1: of my
0: after
1: patients,
0: you, I would close you down.
1: Most of my patients who are transsexuals, I meet them as they're already dressed as females. I cannot even envision them as a man.
0: Oh, really?
1: No, I can't.
0: Right.
2: Adam's apple.
0: How about when you're staring at their penis?
2: Adam's apple. Really?
1: Yeah.
2: You can take care of the Adam's apple? Because I went to Thailand, and, you know, there's a transsexual kind of vibe going on.
1: Very large.
2: Very large. And the rule of thumb with my friends and I, Adam's apple.
1: Well,
2: if they have an Adam's apple, just walk
0: not
2: away.
0: All, not if Alter
2: buy them
0: has
2: a drink,
0: his
2: be
0: way.
2: A gentleman, walk away.
0: You'd be right on top of some dude if Alter has his way. What do you do with the Adam's apple? And by the way, when you're staring at the guy with the eyeshadow and the penis, you do think he's a guy at that point, though, right? When you're staring at the actual
1: shot. Well, I'm not sitting there staring at him.
0: Oh, you know?
2: Oh, come
1: I mean,
2: on.
1: I examine him prior to surgery.
2: That's the luxury of your job, isn't it?
1: I examine him prior to surgery to make sure that, you know, everything's intact and we can make an adequate...
0: What do you do with the Adam's apple? You shave
1: I that? Don't do the operation, but I refer him to friends of mine, and what they do is they remove part of the cartilage so that it gets
2: they
1: lower.
2: They flick it in.
0: Can I see it? I mean, I'm looking for signs.
1: You can look for a scar, but it's hard to see most of the time.
0: It'd be an interesting thing for a hot chick to do to get guys to leave her alone, which is just stick just a little keloid scar, just a little stick on right there, smudge a little makeup on it, and have every guy at the bar freaked out.
2: That'd be good reality TV there. You know, you could have a house with one girl, and then one transsexual, the others are girls. No, one guy, I guess. And you could work out which one's the transsexual.
1: You know, yeah. I mean, all kidding aside...
2: You win a pair of cock and bulls.
0: I'm not kidding.
1: No, I know you're not kidding.
0: You need to tell these guys.
1: No. I mean, listen.
0: Do they have heterosexual relationships? For the most part?
1: For the most part, but not all of them.
0: Some of them...
1: Some of them are... Okay, you can have a straight transsexual, or you can have a gay transsexual. And let me tell you the difference.
0: Okay.
1: Okay? If you're a male to female...
0: Right. So,
1: okay?
0: you become a female. You become a female.
1: Then you would like guys.
0: Right.
1: Okay? But if you're a male to female and like females...
0: Right.
1: Then you're gay.
2: You're a lesbian.
1: But, interestingly, many of them... get past that whole gender issue, and what they're looking for is a relationship with somebody that they can relate to. And it doesn't really matter to them, some of them, whether or not they're male or female.
0: All right. And would you in your own personal life have any difficulty dating somebody who'd stepped across the threshold of sanity and became...
1: It's not an issue of sanity. It's unfortunate. It's an unfortunate medical situation. And they go through in their life, nobody should ever have to go through.
0: You've got a female trapped inside your body. It's no different than a parasite or anything else getting inside your body. It's like swallowing a nickel. It's just it's a female.
2: Out,
0: yeah, I know. I got Napoleon trapped inside of me. You want to let him out? Let him out. All right, Napoleon, he's in me. Apparently, I'm not nuts. I'm not nuts.
1: Well, operate on
0: nuts.
1: You, Adam.
0: I got Napoleon. At least Napoleon had a penis.
2: Tiny one.
0: Please.
1: Well, you don't know for sure.
0: All right, but the point is, would you date somebody who'd made the transition? The highest. I ask the tough questions.
1: You do ask the tough questions.
0: Thank you. Would you do it?
1: Can I do a no comment?
0: Would you have a
1: Can
0: problem?
1: Can I do a no comment?
0: You could, but that means no.
1: No,
0: that
1: it doesn't mean either way.
0: I mean, it would freak you out. Even the very liberal Dr. Alter would be freaked out by this. This is why, again, you have to put the placard on there that this is a salvage vagina. All right. Let's go back to the phones. I give Dr. Alter a fair amount of crap, and he's a good sport for a hangout. And as kooky as I might make his profession out to be, he's, in Drew's own words, a genius.

0: my friends are making me do this. They just please wanted you to give a shout out to the sexy little girls in the fandom chat.
1: Okay, I'm English, so I have no idea what a shout out is. It's
0: say
1: some American phenomenon. Oh, say hi to
0: yeah,
1: who?
0: To
2: it's anal sex.
1: What are their names again?
2: It's a euphemism.
0: Everybody in the fandom chat from Sexula.
1: Oh, is this like an internet site?
0: Yeah.
2: And by the way, hold on. Doesn't it sort of cramp on the notion of the shout-out when you repeat for the third time what the shout-out is?
1: I'm sorry. So I don't know. I'm not good at this thing.
2: It's like the autograph where they go, right to my best friend.
3: What's your name again? Can you spell that with a K?
1: All right, tell me one more time their name. See, that's four now.
0: It's the Sexula Girls.
1: The Sexula Girls?
0: Sexula. Somebody made a typo. Instead of writing sexual, they wrote Sexula, and it sucks.
1: Sexula. All right. Well, hi. How are you doing to the Sexula Girls?
2: Oh, man, that's got to
1: isn't
2: that satisfying.
1: Isn't that just,
4: yeah, that's
1: isn't that just
4: the
1: peak? That's just the peak of your lifetime, right?
4: She's probably one of the ones that go every week to see the Lord of the Rings.
2: How many times have you seen the movie, Samantha?
0: Well, I saw Fellowship in the theaters twice, and Two Towers twice, and Return of the King only once, because I don't have any money.
1: That's okay.
2: Oh, yeah. That's okay. You're 16.
1: Aren't I good in it? Aren't I really, really good?
0: Of course.
2: Did you have a question for Dom?
0: I heard about the script that you were writing with Billy. And
1: right.
0: I was just wondering where it is right now, if it's going to be made into the movie.
1: It's in two separate computers. It's in my computer and in Billy's computer. What we're doing at the moment is, I don't know if people do this, but we separated it into three separate parts. Billy takes hold of two-thirds, and I take hold of a third, and we swap it month to month. So on any given month, I may have two-thirds, and he'll have a third. And, we're just in the process of trying to get it to a point where we want to show it people. You know, we're both huge fans of comedy. It's probably my favorite medium of film, and I think making it a funny film is one of the hardest things to do, and is also kind of semi-poo-pooed by the people in the film industry. So
2: really?
1: Yeah, I think so. I think comedy is kind of belittled. It's never up for an Oscar, you know? It's never up for a Golden Globe.
2: Yeah, I mean, the farcical stuff rarely is, but you get your Manhattans and your Annie Halls.
1: Your sophisticated Woody Allen scripts, but, you know, I would argue that Life of Brian, This is Spinal Tap, Dumb and Dumber, these kind of movies were fantastic, enjoyable movies that everyone went to see and were really into. And the fact that they don't get acknowledged at these big award shows is
2: There's a snobbery that goes on because it's a good argument. Something like Spinal Tap, it's a great movie. And I make the same argument with things in the action genre, like Terminator 2 or Terminator 1. I mean, T2, whether you want to talk cinematography or stunts or special effects or story or whatever it is, you're looking at the sum of the entire movie when you put something up for Best Picture.
1: Yeah.
2: Why something like that was as ambitious, if not more, than any other film that came out that year, and arguably more enjoyable.
1: Yeah.
2: Why is it not in that category?
1: I would agree. There's some amount of snobbery with something that isn't necessarily coming from a script that seems to be, you know, a great quality piece of work. I mean, I don't understand it either. But you know, my deal with comedy is that I'm not going to put something out there unless it's something which I think is a sophisticated piece of work, because you know I want to continue working in most aspects of work, but I also I would hate to make a bad comedy film, because it's probably my favorite my favorite genre. So
2: Mike,
5: yeah,
2: you're 24.
5: I am.
2: Got a question for the doctor about penis enlargement?
5: I do.
2: What about it, doc?
5: Well, what are the dangers is what I wanted to know.
2: All right, well, let's talk about the different procedures. First off, what about the pills you hear about?
4: Forget about it. It's a scam.
2: Yeah, it's not.
4: It's
2: a
4: scam.
2: No free lunch.
4: No free lunch.
2: No pills good for growing your boobs, growing your penis,
4: right?
2: Melting off the weight. I mean, there's just no free lunch in nature, right?
4: You know, the fact they give you a money-back guarantee is a bigger scam, because nobody asks for 39.

0: dollars back. I mean, so they figure they got you, you know? So,
1: right. Yeah, no,
0: the pills are just a scam. In terms of, you have to divide penis enlargement into two aspects, either lengthening and girth enlargement. Okay,
1: sure.
0: Now if you talk, there's so much misinformation, so much deceit with penis enlargement surgeries, and there. So let's start with the lengthening aspect. The operation that's done for lengthening is really just release of the suspensory ligament, which is a ligament that goes from your pubic bone to the penis. So the purpose of that ligament is to give a little support to the penis, but it's not a big deal.
1: When it's erect.
0: You cut the ligament, you don't instantly get gain. All you're doing is you're cutting the ligament so that the guy can get gain, more gain, by stretching his penis with weights. Now, in the Kama Sutra and these tribes in New Guinea, they've been stretching their penis by wearing weights or stretching devices for 1,000 years or so. So finally figured out, oh my gosh, you can stretch your penis by wearing weights. So the only reason for cutting the ligament.
1: What about the vacuum? What about vacuum, cutting the ligament and vacuum?
0: The vacuum can get some length too, but also what it does too is it sucks in fluid. So it gives a kind of a I don't know.
1: Bloated effect.
0: A bloated effect to the penis.
1: Right.
0: So kind of the skin and the tissues get kind of thicker. They don't feel really normal if you use it a lot. Okay?
1: Right.
0: So the penis can get larger with that. Now, but the purpose of cutting the ligament is just so that you wear the weights, you're getting more of the penis that can be stretched.
1: What size weights?
0: There's companies that make these weights. Three, 4, 5 pounds. And the guy wears it for 15 minutes, 5, 10, 15 minutes, once or twice a day. And then over a period of time, you wear these weights long enough, in most cases, you'll get some length gain.
2: How much?
0: It's a function frequently of how big you start with. Because if a guy is bigger to start with, he's got more that can be stretched. So he's going to get more of a gain. So if the guy that needs it the most, the guy with the small penis,
1: he's going to get the less.
0: He's going to get the least gain.
1: I always likened it to taking a mailbox on a post and sort of, you're not lengthening the post, you're pulling it out of the ground a little bit, but then a good wind will knock it over. Like you're compromising its integrity a little bit.
0: No, not really.
1: You're crapping on my mailbox analogy.
0: Well, I'm sorry about your mailbox.
1: Well, what I'm saying,
0: there's still good support.
1: There's good support,
0: right? And the,
1: what do you have? Why the hell did God put these ligaments on your penis? They're made to humble you. Well, if you don't need them, I mean, if you got good support, what do you need them for?
0: Well, as long as the doctor doesn't get carried away and cut more of the support than he's supposed to, you're okay.
1: So he leaves enough in there so that you can have an erection.
0: And it'll still, you know, you may lose a little bit of the elevation when you get hard.
1: Yeah.
0: But you don't lose the support. Okay,
1: right.
0: So that's the length thing. So
1: the
0: if you're so you see these ads where the guy goes, come to us for penis lengthening and you're going to get 2 inches. It's bogus. It's and sorry about
1: that's
0: that.
1: That's the S word.
0: But it really gets.
1: I can see your passion.
0: Well, because there's a lot of deception.
1: They're cutting in your business, are they not?
0: No, it's not cutting me because I don't do much of that. But I get very upset when there's deceptive advertising in medicine. Okay.
1: Well, and plus too, when you advertise saying a guy's going to have get some penis length or some girth and it's some pills and it's money, you know these guys aren't going to start pounding on a drum and calling Ralph Nader's office and saying, I tried
0: because
1: my abnormally small penis, I attempted.
0: Exactly.
1: You're taking a victim. You're taking sort of a quiet victim here.
0: Yeah.
1: And you're taking advantage of them.
0: That's right. And then you start talking. Then you got the other aspect in terms of the girth or the thickening.
1: All right, hold on 1 second because we got to take a break. And breaking it off into the girth versus the length, that's a good place
2: to beautiful.
1: Stop. Yeah. So we're going to come back. So the pills don't work.
2: Drugs don't work.
1: The lengthening works to some degree.
0: If you're committed over a long period of time to wearing devices that'll stretch your penis.
1: You cut the ligament, stretch the penis, and stick with it. You have to have focus. All right, we're going to come back. We'll speak about girth after this. Hey, everybody, it's Loveline. I'm Adam. That's Dr. Alter filling in for Dr. Drew. Dominic Monaghan is here tonight from the biggest movies ever, Lord of the Rings. When we left off, we were discussing a penis enlargement. Dr. Alter's an expert in all things that start with a P. And that's what really should say on your card. P-man. Dr. Alter. And we decided that the pills do nothing to enlarge the penis.
0: Right.
1: That the surgery works a little on the length, but it's a procedure and you got to stick with it.
0: Right.
1: Got to go with the weights. And now we're to girth.
0: Okay. So girth, there's various different procedures that are done to increase the thickness.
1: Mm-hmm.
0: The first thing that was done was injecting fat. So in other words,
1: yes.
0: You suck fat from another part of your body, and then you inject it in the penis. Now, that creates a lot of problems.
1: Yeah, that was just seemed like it was in vogue about 9 or 10 years ago.
0: Right. But what happened with that is a lot of the fat would disappear, or it would get lumpy, and it would get kind of deforming. Now, there are guys that have had it done that are happy with it.
1: Man, I hear your penis would taste like a pork chop. Is this true?
0: Not if you're Jewish.
1: Nothing to that.
2: Like a pink hot dog.
0: Yeah, you don't want that.
1: All right, so fat, no good.
0: So then another operation was where you take strips of skin and fat that's removed from another part of your body.
1: Like where?
0: Like from the fold of your buttocks or from your lower abdomen or something.
1: Right.
0: And you take the skin and fat and then you kind of thread it in underneath the skin between the erection chambers and the skin.
1: Uh-huh. You go underneath.
0: Underneath
1: the skin.
0: So it doesn't
1: have that pig in a blanket look.
0: That's correct.
1: Okay.
0: That's correct. And that gives a better texture, and that works well most of the time.
1: Mm-hmm.
0: However, mm-hmm. when it doesn't work well, it can be a disaster.
1: Mm-hmm.
0: I used to do that operation. I no longer do it because I had a couple problems, and I have done many, many, many, many repairs of other doctors.
1: Work?
0: Of that. Because what can happen...
1: You talk a lot of smack about those guys when they come in, right?
0: No, I don't
1: talk
0: smack.
1: Like a mechanic where they go, oh, geez, so what hack worked on... The guy should have his arms cut off. Who worked on this? This is a disaster.
0: But,
1: I have to mop up. Yeah,
0: so,
1: I know how it goes.
0: So if that, for example, those strips of skin and fat don't survive well, they become very hard, and
1: mm-hmm.
0: what they can do is they can cause curvature of the penis.
1: Mm-hmm. Peronies, we call that in the
0: business. It's not... Peronies
1: don't
0: per se,
1: with
0: but
1: me.
0: Okay, sorry, Adam, you are the host.
1: All right.
0: So
1: yes.
0: Anyway,
2: in England we call it the bendy wendy.
1: Really?
2: Yeah.
1: All right, so it's the bendy wendy. So what else? What's the next fat?
0: So to get away from that, then another thing is you can take cadaver skin that's purified and all the cells are removed,
1: sure.
0: and you layer that and you put that in under the skin,
1: mm-hmm.
0: and that gets some thickness, and that is fraught with less complications.
1: Right.
0: Okay.
1: So the people with the sticker on their license, the donor stickers.
0: Yeah, that can go to some penis enlargement.
1: That's what I love.
0: Yeah, you love
1: You're
0: that
1: at the DMV. They ask you, do you want to check that box that's going to say donor on your driver's license? You picture yourself giving a 9-year-old orphan a second lease
0: on life
1: by taking your liver after you get in a horrible motorcycle accident. Turns out it's some guy who's having a midlife crisis. It's an Arab guy from Beverly Hills who's just sucked his third wife dry and wants a little extra girth on the door. That's where your precious cells are going toward, yes?
0: Potentially, I guess that could happen.
2: I'm all for that, man. I'm a donor. I carry the donor.
1: I'm a donor, too. But, I pictured giving my corneas to a child so that they could see the world I just left. Not wrapped duct tape around some guy's dick. This is disgusting. Disgust me, Alter.
0: I don't do that.
1: All right, I'm just saying.
0: And then another
1: feasting on cadavers.
0: Okay, right.
1: Okay.
0: And then another operation that can be done, which is being done, is more physiologic, but it's more invasive in that you make an incision along the entire erection chamber on both
1: mm-hmm.
0: sides, and you lay in some of that cadaver so that you actually make the erection chambers larger.
1: Mm-hmm.
0: That type of procedure is done on guys who have bent penises.
1: Mm-hmm.
0: Okay. But I hesitate to do it on guys who just want enlargement because if you do get a complication, you're taking a man who has a normal function and
1: mm-hmm.
0: potentially make him non-functional
1: if a
0: complication occurs.
1: Well,
0: so,
1: good answer.
0: There's no easy way.
1: Right. Okay. We'll take a call, and then I want to ask you about Viagra and Cybrexa or Cialis or whatever.
0: Levitra and all that.
1: Levitra, yes. All these new forms of drugs for erections. And Drew frowns, by the way, on the recreational use of such drugs. But I say this is why God put them out. I mean, eventually, you know, healthy people want to get hold of a nice Quaalude and a little Viagra every once in a while. Nothing wrong with that.
2: I'm taking Viagra.
1: How did it do for you?
2: It worked.
1: Yeah, it worked.
2: Definitely worked.
1: Well, we should talk about it now. It gave you a nice boner.
2: Yeah.
1: But you didn't have a problem in that department.
2: I didn't, but I was in a situation where I generally wouldn't have had a boner.
1: Mm-hmm.
2: Just watching a movie.
1: Piano recital.
2: Yeah.
1: You know. Watching a movie. But it wasn't the Thailand.
2: Boys choir.
1: Wasn't the Thai trip that we were talking about earlier?
2: No, it was with a friend of mine. Mm-hmm. We were watching a film. He was with his girlfriend, which mm-hmm. turned out to be very annoying because we all took Viagra. Him and his girlfriend got kind of turned on.
1: Really?
2: And I was, you
1: potential
2: know, made
1: threesome.
2: To leave the room limping.
1: See. Yeah.
2: And, but it did work, you know. It definitely did work.
1: Yeah, I want to tell you how to take Viagra, but important to have a vagina, a usable vagina.
2: It's very important.
1: Somewhere on the premises.
2: Yeah.
1: It just would make sense, yeah.
2: Yeah.
1: So what about, is the jury still out on recreational use of these kinds of drugs?
0: Well, I don't know what you mean by the jury. I mean, it's quite obvious that it's being used widely as a recreational use.
1: I guess what I'm saying is do you anticipate trouble 20 years from now for the people who may have used it recreationally?
0: No.
1: And you not again subscribe to the sort of no free lunch or sort
0: it's,
1: of
0: you know,
1: monkeying
0: it,
1: with
0: it
1: nature
0: is,
1: a
0: it,
1: little
0: it's
1: bit.
0: It's quite amazing because I know the guys that did the research on it.
1: You do?
0: Yeah. And I kind of was around.
1: Brothers,
0: I was around when all this stuff started coming out.
1: Imagine you hear everything first, right?
0: You know, and I was a big skeptic. I said, you know, I mean, how are you going to take a pill by mouth that's going to work down there?
1: Right.
0: Okay? I mean, how can it be so selective that it's going to affect it? But it's
1: it
0: amazing that, you know, the rhinoceros is almost extinct because the Chinese need they think a rhinoceros horn is going to make them potent.
1: Right.
0: Okay?
1: We can't judge other cultures.
0: No, we don't want to do
1: we
0: that.
1: We cannot judge. They have just as much right to that horn as the rhinoceros does. We can't judge any culture. But yes, go ahead.
0: Okay.
1: Genital mutilation in the Middle East or in Africa, we cannot judge. We can't judge.
2: You're wrong.
0: I can judge that one,
1: you want to catch a shark?
2: You want to cut
1: the fin off and throw the shark back in the water?
2: They take the tiger penis as well, right?
0: I don't know.
2: Those crazy bastards.
1: You know, they take the bear. They got like a bear pancreas or something.
2: Yeah.
0: There's a lot of weird spleen.
1: Here's the point. All cultures are exactly the same. We cannot judge. Those are all beautiful cultures, rich.
2: Yeah. You guys have American football. Those guys take rhinoceros.
1: Right.
2: You want tit for tat.
1: You want to hack off someone's clitoris? We cannot judge. But anyway. This is saving the
0: rhinos.
1: It
0: actually works. It's saving the rhino. So you can look at Viagra and Cialis as saving the rhino.
1: Right. All right.
0: From that standpoint, that is a good thing.
1: And no long-term.
0: Not as far as anybody knows. And there was a concern that that if you took it, that eventually you'd build up some kind of a resistance to it where you'd have to take more every time.
1: Right.
0: But that hasn't been shown to be true.
1: All right.
2: So, like antibiotics, right?
0: No, it's kind of different. Antibiotics, you select out of different bacteria. But what I'm saying is there are certain drugs that you take it, and after a certain period of time, you have to take more and more and more for it to be effective. That hasn't been shown to be the case in Viagra.
1: Yet. All right. And what's the difference between the three major features?
0: Yeah, Cialis works for 36 hours or so.
2: Wow.
0: So, you know, it's not, you know, you have to be sexually stimulated or turned on to get the erection. It's not like you're walking around with an erection, though. You're not.
1: Well, Dom was.
2: How do you sleep? How do you last the night?
0: Normally, when you sleep and you go through rapid eye movement or REM sleep, you're getting erections. Like a guy in his 20s is probably getting 3 or 4 erections a night.
2: Yeah.
1: Yeah.
0: You know,
2: that's true,
0: and.
2: Man.
0: So,
1: all right, so they're safe and they're effective.
0: They're safe for most people. I mean, if you're taking certain drugs, like nitrates and certain cardiac drugs, then you should not take those because
1: Dr. Drew morally has a problem with people taking drugs that are meant for people who have difficulties recreationally. Right. You have a problem with that?
0: Yes, really. Yes, and no. No. I mean, you know.
1: Yeah. Can you get me a Quaalude?
0: No.
1: I've never had a Quaalude. Do they make Quaaludes anymore?
0: Not in the U.S.
1: All right, give me some Valium then.
2: Wouldn't that be great to have a liberal doctor? Someone who's just like, you know what, I'll give it you. If you want it,
1: I worked with that stupid Dr. Drew for 9 years. I got to bust his ass to get an aspirin out of that puss. Danny?
3: Yeah.
1: And he doesn't like it when I call the sleeping pills downers either. Or he doesn't like it when I ask him to score.
0: can you score me some
1: Ambien? And he's like, would you like some sleeping medication?
2: Can I make you out of prescription?
1: Score me some downers, would you, dude? Danny?
3: Yeah, I'm right here.
1: Danny. All right, we got a bad connection.
3: No, I'm here.
1: Okay. Go ahead, Danny.
3: Hey, my question is, I've been using the penis pump for almost, about going on to 2 months almost every day.
1: Sure.
3: And, huh?
1: Right, I'm picturing Sir Walter Raleigh. I'm closing my eyes.
3: Right.
1: Go ahead. Yeah.
3: Well, I've seen the results, and I know they're not permanent. They'll go away eventually. Mm-hmm. But my question is, am long term, am I going to damage it?
0: You could potentially damage your penis with the pump.
1: You go over 140 psi, you got problems.
0: You're sucking in the fluid. You're keeping it there. You're causing some, swelling and I'm not a big fan of penis
1: pumps.
0: You
1: like the weights.
0: I mean, if you use it every once in a while,
1: the weights
0: no big
1: the stretching
0: deal.
1: Devices.
0: Yeah, but the penis pumps, the skin gets thickened. The tissues get thickened.
1: You lose some sensation.
0: I don't know about that. I haven't done a study of these guys. I don't know. I don't see many of these guys who do. Use penis pumps or whatever.
1: And
0: so.
1: Again, I know this is a strange pitch to a guy who does gender reassignment. That's his stock and trade. His bread and butter is gender reassignment. He just did one less than 24 hours ago. but I really do think I'm just an atheist and I'm not a doctor, but I do really believe that it's sort of a Rubik's Cube, which you try to line up this side and then the back side gets screwed up. No free lunches in nature. Start trying to get your penis bigger. You lose a little sensitivity.
0: I don't.
1: Yes.
0: No,
1: of course you can't. You got to sleep at night. Well, you just got done saying.
0: Penis pump. If you're using the penis pump every day and you're really using it a lot and you're sucking in, vacuum pressure.
1: All right, philosophical nature.
0: Okay.
1: You know, you can take steroids and pump up your muscles and look fantastic.
0: Right. And you got some big negatives there.
1: And there's some big negatives. I'm just saying, normally, when there's something that may work or a magic pill or something like a steroid, there is an adverse and alternate
0: most
1: effect.
0: Things have pluses and minuses, right?
1: Yeah. All right.
2: Apart from acid and mushrooms.
1: You're right. Those are fine. That's psilocybin stuff. That's good. We got to take a quick break. We'll be right back after this.

0: everybody. It's Loveline. I'm Adam. That's Dr. Alter. Dominic Monaghan is here tonight from the Lord of the Rings trilogy. Dr. Alter is a plastic surgeon and a urologist, and I was going to the bathroom. I saw my penis. It reminded me of you, and I thought I had a question. What about Michael Jackson? How many surgeries do you think he's had?
1: Just facially
0: crazy,
1: and everything?
0: Multiple
1: surgeries
0: into the 20s.
1: Oh, I wouldn't be surprised. You could just look at his face, and there's so many different operations he's had.
0: And then what about the coloration thing?
1: I still am somewhat confused how that worked. Yeah. Well,
0: does it seem suspicious?
1: Vitiligo is usually a spotty discoloration. I don't see how he got his. I don't know how this.
0: If you had vitiligo, you'd have marks on your belly,
1: right.
0: But your face wouldn't just turn it.
1: Not totally.
0: Shade.
1: Yeah, not totally white. I don't know.
0: Do that if you were him?
1: I don't know. Honestly, don't know. I mean, maybe he's just had so many chemical peels that his pigment got bleached. But I've never heard anybody else doing that. So it's all conjecture. I don't know how he did it. If it is indeed man-made, basically.
0: It seems like it would be. Tim?
2: Yeah.
0: And by the way, hold on one second. I know this is not a question that we can answer, but when a guy has had 23 operations on his face, says he's had two nose jobs for purposes of obstructions or something like that.
3: Singing purposes.
0: Does it sort of bring almost everything else into question? Do you know what I'm saying? You sort of get the feeling that maybe the guy in general stretches the truth just a little bit.
1: Well, it's when he got on TV and said he only had one operation on his, you know.
0: Should we believe that this is the only thing he may lie about?
3: Yeah, I don't think any of us are naive enough to get ahead on the fact that, I mean, the guy lives in Neverland, man. I mean, he lives in Neverland. The guy
0: is moving. You know,
1: he did move out.
3: He's in a dream world.
0: He's moving out, and you know, he's thinking about moving in as Eminem, I think.
3: Really? Neverland?
0: Yeah.
3: You know what? The guy wrote Billie Jean and beat it. What are you going to do?
0: No.
3: He wrote Billie Jean, man.
0: Tim?
2: Yeah.
0: I wish you would have wrote Billie Jean and beat it. That's how you say it.
1: Did.
0: It would have been better.
3: Billie Jean and...
0: Oh, whoa.
3: Whoa, hey.
0: Whoa, with the F word. Tim.
2: Yeah.
0: Just got the doctor throwing out the S word.
3: Sorry about
0: that. I'm throwing out the F word. It's really a disaster. Tim, what's up? You're 18.
4: Unacceptable.
2: My girlfriend is afraid to give me a BJ because she's afraid of getting pregnant.
0: No.
2: Yeah. I was just wondering what the chances were.
0: About 60%.
3: I mean, 55.
0: 55 to 60%. Listen, Tim, you're 18 years old. You're not 13.
2: I don't know what to tell her.
0: No, this is bogus, of course.
2: Bogus.
0: My only consolation is that Tim has been on hold for 66 minutes.
1: Well, it's an important question to him.
0: No, he's obviously making this up. But it's funny when we take the bogus calls. Sometimes a guy's been on hold for 113 minutes. So it's like,
1: for a bogus call.
0: Who's the joke on? All right, Tim.
3: I don't know. Tim sounds
0: good. Nice try.
2: She won't do it because she's afraid of getting pregnant.
0: Right. How old is she, Tim?
2: She's 16.
0: 16. All right.
1: Wait. And you're 18? I think you got a problem here.
0: Yeah.
2: A problem?
1: Yeah. You're 18. She's 16.
0: And by the way, here's how you know it's always opposed to you. You got a problem here. Problem? Is when they just repeat, they parrot back the last word you say.
3: Tim, you have to get semen, like, inside the vagina, I think, to get pregnant, as opposed to the mouth. I mean, it's going to have to make a gargantuan journey for it to get anywhere near the ovaries and then allow her to be. I mean, you know what? If she did become pregnant, you would have an Olympic style child. Like, this kid would be the most amazing baby in the world. It would be like Magic Johnson crossed with Michael Jordan.
0: Could only be beat by the anal baby. That's the only baby that would be greater than the
3: I have
0: oral
3: a friend
0: baby.
3: Here tonight who was an anal baby.
0: Oh, really?
3: This guy right here, my friend Sharks, was an anal baby.
0: I was wondering about that.
3: It's where he gets his beautiful looks from.
0: I had my suspicions. Of course, I didn't want to say anything because I've been burnt a few times.
3: He's an anal baby, dude. They're out there.
0: Yeah, I know.
3: It's but like the X-Files.
0: Wait to see how red your face gets when you go up and ask somebody if they're an anal baby, and they get all bent out of shape. I've been wrong almost 11 times. 11 times now.
3: 11?
0: Never. I've only been right twice, so I've learned to stop asking. All right. And what about, now, Dr. Alter, what about getting a man to become a woman and then getting that person pregnant? How far away are we from that dream?
1: Impossible.
0: Impossible?
3: Wow.
0: Really?
1: Man
0: to a woman.
1: And then getting her pregnant. Well, yes. She has no ovaries.
0: I'm just saying.
1: You've got to do an ovary transplant.
0: Is there a way to put a transplant?
1: You can transplant an ovary. Technically, you can transplant a penis.
0: I'm just saying, is this ever going to happen? And why wouldn't it? Everything else seems to eventually happen. I mean, does some guy is going to be a chick and get pregnant?
1: You gotta get the
0: how about
1: donors.
0: A guy remaining a guy in getting pregnant? Is that possible with an ovary transplant? I mean, you definitely got to go C-section.
3: Yes, got to be C-section.
1: Well, the baby wouldn't be in utero, obviously, but there have been cases where babies have been born outside of the uterus.
0: Really?
1: Yeah.
3: How's that in like a plastic bag?
1: No, inside the peritoneal cavity. It's really rare.
0: Wow. All right. This may happen one day.
1: You never know.
0: All right. We'll take a quick break, and we'll be right back after this.

0: Well, that's the show. My honker hurts. I want to thank Dr. Alter for coming in and having a good sense of humor about him and his bizarre practices, and not worrying about God judging him whatsoever, and having a great sense of humor. God bless you, Alter. You're a good sport.
1: Thank you, thank you.
0: Nobody knows more about the dork than Alter. I said it. I'll stand by it. Dominic, thank you very much. We got off to a shaky start.
2: It's all right. Hey, do I have time to make a retraction?
0: Yeah, go ahead.
2: My retraction would be that the Jimmy Kimmel comment came from a friend of mine, not my publicist, and I would love, L-O-V-E, to be on the Jimmy Kimmel show.
0: I will give him a good
2: buttering. Can you call your good friend? No. He's a good friend of yours, right?
0: Oh, yes. No. I'll give him a good buttering up when I see
2: him. Get me on that show, man.
0: I will work very hard on it. Alter, we'll see you in hell. No, you come back anytime you like.
1: Hey, anytime you ask, I'll be here.
0: Always have a great time with you. And until next time, this is Adam Carolla for Dr. Alter. Say mahalo.
1: You can transplant an ovary. Technically, technically you can transplant a penis.
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6: Yep, it is Loveline. I'm Adam Carolla. 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And tonight we have a little bit of a surprise, sort of a Loveline serendipity. Stephen Jenkins is here from Third Eye Blind.
7: Oh, thanks for having me.
6: We saw Third Eye Blind yesterday at the big K-Rock Weenie Roast concert, and they were great. And Drew, I guess, wrangled Stephen backstage and asked him if he wanted to come on the show
7: today. Steve got to me and said, why won't you have me on the show? And I said, you've got to be kidding. Tomorrow. He said, okay, I'm coming.
6: This is fun. Yeah, begging. Well, he's a man of his word.
7: Yeah.
6: If memory serves, we saw Stephen last, I'm going with Chicago.
7: That's what I said, yeah.
6: Does that sound right?
7: No, Chicago. It was Chicago. And then I saw Drew backstage. The thing is, though, Adam, I didn't see you backstage.
8: Hey, this is San Francisco. This is where this all started.
7: At San Francisco.
8: We're in San Francisco.
0: Oh, I see.
7: Yeah, so it turns out that Dr. Drew is the one who's a little bit rock and roll.
0: Yeah.
8: I'm making the scene.
7: Yeah.
8: Is that what they call that?
7: Yeah, he made the scene.
6: Yeah, right? That's what they called it 25 years ago, Drew. You're so right about making the scene.
7: But I like this idea of being, you know, here I'm in L.A. and I just drop by and do your show. You guys know that I'm a big fan of your show.
8: Do that whenever you want.
6: Well, we're big fans of yours, and you really...
7: it's a mutual appreciation society.
6: Yeah. Well, I remember when you guys came on 2.5-3 years ago.
7: Yeah.
6: Now, you've been listening from your hometown of San Francisco for some years, or some time at least, before you came on.
7: Mm-hmm.
6: And we're glad that we caught you at the very beginning, and we're glad to catch you in the midst of a good career.
8: But our Chicago experience was sort of surreal, wasn't it? Remember that? Because we were in that Mercantile Building, and it was... middle of the night,
6: yes.
8: 2 in the morning.
6: Yes.
8: And
6: yes.
8: You and I don't know where the hell we'd been.
6: Oh, God, no. Who cares? I don't want to relive that. Guys,
7: I'm all choked up now. Can we just move on?
6: Yes.
7: I think you'd give me a hug or something.
6: That'll be during the break. The CD's called Stuff. We're going to hear stuff.
7: It's called Blue.
6: Actually. Hold on a minute.
7: Let's say that's something inside it.
6: What am I looking at?
7: No, the new CD's called Blue, and I think that's a merchandise insert.
6: Oh, why did they do it to me, Drew?
7: This is the cover of the album, actually.
6: What the hell am I looking at?
7: Yeah.
8: For the wrong page.
7: Yeah. That's our new record.
6: There we go.
7: That's our little baby girl.
6: And
8: I buy stuff.
7: Yeah.
6: Oh, well, that is stuff. Yes. There you go.

0: You can get Third Eye Blind stuff by going to www.whatbrew?
1: I guess www.com.
0: Okay, there you go. They're going to be heading out in July with Vertical Horizon, who was on this show about 2 months ago, who you guys have not met.
1: We actually, I passed the one of them in a hallway and said hello, and we're going to be spending some time together. Other than that, we have not met, but
0: they're
1: going to be a good tour.
0: They're good guys.
1: Yeah.
0: And they're a good band. So
1: we're going to do sort of an outdoor summer amphitheater vibe, and I think that'd be good for that because they have sort of a jam thing. So
0: they'll
1: bring sort of a little hippy dippy element to our rock show.
0: I look forward to it because you guys are good and they're good, and together it's just going to be good times.
2: Here's
0: too.
2: Thing for, something really interesting about the whole vibe that's going on the music scene. Mm. That there's a lot of hostility and rage.
0: By white guys.
1: I think there's a lot of. I think there's always been a lot of. You know, I mean, Johnny Rotten said it best: anger is an energy, but you know, it should be a smart energy. I don't know. It was
2: too much of the F word.
1: I just, whatever. Yeah,
0: we're talking about that. I mean, it was like the Weenie Roast.
1: Yeah, we're talking about the Weenie Roast. But I got to send a shout out to Fred Durst because I think he sort of gets a bad rap and then sort of always inciting people. But what I heard Fred say in front of 45,000 people is, if you see somebody get hurt, help them out. If you see somebody fall, help them out. And I think he was the only guy who said that yesterday.
0: Right.
1: Durst, so.
0: Well, I
1: big up to my man.
0: I left before things got out of hand because I had to go to the Fox Memorial in Santa Monica, the foul-mouthed beer-drinking piano player who was on the Man Show last season and passed away, unfortunately. But don't worry, we raised the toast to him and sung more foul songs in Santa Monica. Speaking of the Man Show, premiere.
2: Tonight,
0: 10 o'clock, right now. Don't turn the radio off. Just turn the TV on. That's all I'm saying.
3: Yay!
0: All right. Well, Letterman, you guys will be on the 27th.
1: Yeah.
0: And we'll play something off of Blue and all that stuff. But first, Paul.
4: Yeah.
0: You're 16. What's up?
4: Well, I met this chick online. And, I mean, I don't really know if I should meet her in person because she's already talking about that. I mean.
2: How long have you been talking to her?
4: About 3 months now.
2: And if you're not interested in meeting her, why is that beginning to happen? Or how do you tell her you don't want to meet? Is that what you're asking?
4: I'm interested in meeting her. It's just, I mean, I don't really know if I should.
2: How old is she?
4: She's 15.
2: Where does she live?
4: She lives out by Detroit.
2: Where do you live?
4: I live down by Fort Wayne in Arcola.
1: How old are you?
2: Indiana.
1: How old are you again?
2: 16.
4: 16.
2: I would say no. I think if somebody's more than sort of 50 miles out of your radius, 15, forget it. It's just there's nothing going to happen.
1: I'm just catching more on the buzzword of 15-year-old chick.
0: Yeah.
1: So now 15-year-old chick is not working for me.
0: And Indiana, I mean, you're Indiana, she's Detroit. I mean, Paul, come on.
2: And just think about the fact that she's more desperate to meet him.
0: Yeah.
2: That does not say good things.
0: Yeah, hey, Paul. And what if you meet her and what if you guys fall in love and then she goes back to Detroit and you go back to Indiana? Then you're miserable.
4: True.
0: Paul, can't you meet women?
1: Or she could have a mustache problem and then you've got all that gas mileage behind you.
0: Because she's a guy.
1: Right.
0: Paul?
4: Yeah.
0: You can't meet women at your school?
4: Well, I can, but they're not that way. They're more like, well, let's just be friends.
0: Yeah. Mm-hmm. But you're going to have to get over that. No matter who you're with, no matter where you meet them.
1: I didn't get laid in high school, Paul.
4: Okay.
1: It didn't work out for me.
4: Yeah. See, the thing
1: and it's not going to work out, and therefore it shouldn't work out for you either.
0: Yeah, you know,
1: everyone's
0: miserable as Stephen was in high school, and me too. But here's the thing.
1: Lanky and alone.
0: If you had the ability to not to do anything other than go down the hall, look someone in the eye, and ask them to the prom, you would have done it. I mean, if there was another alternative, you'd go home, get on the computer, not have to deal with it, make stuff a little taller, a little better looking, a little richer. I mean, I don't blame the guy, but on the other hand, eventually, he's going to have to step up, and he might as well just step up in his hometown. Mohammed?
5: Yeah?
0: You're 17. What's up?
5: Yeah, I just want to say I'm a first-time listener, long-time caller.
0: Thanks. One made no sense, but I knew what you meant. Go ahead.
5: Drew, you're really cool, and...
0: Oh, man.
1: Found you out.
0: We have to beat that out.
2: Too bad.
0: All right. He called me.
1: It's also such a good stunt.
0: Effing fudge monster. TJ?
6: Yes?
0: DJ, you're 19. What's up?
6: Yeah.
0: Oh, man, you got to turn your radio down, TJ.
3: Okay.
0: Well, it's going to be one of those nights.
2: Mm-hmm.
0: TJ's period lasts 20 days.
2: Is that right?
3: Yeah.
2: Yeah. How long has that been going on for?
3: About the past 3 months.
2: So 3 cycles where you only had a week of each cycle where you've not been bleeding. Is that right?
3: Huh?
0: Oh, it's going to be a long night.
3: No, I can't hear you.
0: Can you hear us now?
3: Yeah.
0: Okay.
2: 3 cycles where each of those cycles you've only had 1 week where you've not been bleeding.
3: Huh?
0: Yes.
2: And are you on any medication?
3: Uh-uh.
2: You doing any drugs?
3: No.
0: You got to kill yourself.
2: Any possibility you've been pregnant?
3: I don't know. I really haven't gone to the doctor to see about it.
2: I see. Check it out a little bit here. There's all sorts of reasons this can be happening.
0: What's your theory, TJ?
3: I don't know. It could be from my boyfriend or whatever, because I'm not really sure.
0: You think it's your boyfriend?
3: Well, I don't know.
2: His penis is pointed.
0: Does he have a large penis?
2: Like a spear.
3: Yeah.
0: He does.
3: Yeah, and, like, this has never happened before with any guy I've ever been with.
0: I see. So, how big is your boyfriend's penis?
3: Like, what do you mean? When it's hard?
0: You know, when it's in between, instead of in between. Not flaccid, not hard, but a little in between. Yeah, let's go with hard.
3: I don't know about 8 inches.
0: Wow. Yeah. He's a keeper. All right, so you think your theory is he may have stirred your innards.
3: Yeah.
0: I see. Maybe punctured a lung or something?
2: Or aorta, bleeding.
1: Can I just jump in and say, like, if you're bleeding for a really long time, just go see a doctor. Can we just shorten this
2: thing? Could be infection.
1: I'm looking to have some fun here.
2: She could be pregnant, could be infection, could be thyroid.
1: Go see a doctor?
2: Absolutely.
0: You're the voice of reason, as usual.
2: If I say it, is it, huh?
0: Melissa, you're 15.
6: Yeah.
0: What's up?
6: I was wondering if, like, can your condom overflow when we're having sex?
0: Can your condom overflow with sperm?
6: Mm-hmm.
0: It's tough, true. And that has a reservoir.
2: What do you mean? What has exactly happened? What are you asking?
6: I'm asking, can it, like...
2: No. What happened? Is this something you're theorizing?
6: I'm just wondering.
2: No, don't worry about that. The problem is that it kind of slips down or slips off, and that can be a problem.
1: Did you have a problem? It sounds like we're getting at something else here.
6: No.
0: You didn't have a problem?
6: Uh-uh.
0: All right, so this is just a hypothetical for when you have sex with a condom?
6: Yeah.
0: Okay.
6: Okay.
0: All right, good time.
2: I'm glad you're thinking about it.
0: Yeah, that's fine. I don't think women know how much comes out, and I think I would estimate that they estimate it was too much.
2: Yes.
0: Wouldn't you? Like, you ask most women, most 15-year-olds, how much semen comes out of a penis. It's a, I don't know, quart. Court,
2: maybe.
0: Yeah, if they're from Canada, they probably say it's about a liter. Yeah, it's really a teaspoon. Is that about it?
2: Yeah.
0: And for me, it's in powder form because
2: powder. You're back to powder.
0: Yeah, it goes so often. It's just powder. I'll add water into my hamper later, make a nice bouillabaisse
2: soup.
0: Teresa.
7: Yes.
0: You're 17.
2: Steve was still trying to follow you. There was powder.
1: Yeah, the powder thing lost me, and I think it lost everybody else. But, you know, a teaspoon with a little hype and imagination goes a long way.
0: Therese?
1: All right, baby.
0: What's up?
7: Hi, first, can I say hi to Steven?
1: Yes, you can.
7: Hi, I saw you guys at the ASAP Festival. I stood out there in the rain the whole time. It was so much fun.
1: Thanks for coming.
7: Mm-hmm.
1: That's sweet of you. Thank you. Did you have a good time?
7: My question was what causes a person to get easily obsessed and, like, I go from one obsession to the next like nothing?
2: Well, some of that is chemistry, some of that is psychology, and some of it is just being 17. So what's the situation? What's actually happening with you?
7: Well, I end up spending, like, so much time and energy on, like, one person or one band, and then, I'll find a new person or band and...
2: Give us your latest example so we can see sort of how far you go with this.
7: Well, I spend a whole lot of money on eBay, I'll tell you that.
2: For?
7: Okay, lately it's Korn.
2: Yeah.
7: The band Korn, I'm really... Because I love them a lot. Like, a couple years ago, I was really, really into them, and then it disappeared for a while. But then I saw them back in March, I went to one of their concerts, and it started all over again.
2: Yeah.
1: Yes, the corn is great, and it's a worthy obsession.
2: Do you stay awake at night, unable to sleep, worrying, thinking about this?
7: Well, I mean, I for a couple years now, it's been that I don't get to sleep until about, like, 4 or 5. this week it's been the sun came up before I went to sleep.
0: Drew, you were the same with Bobby Sherman in the late 60s.
2: I was sort of an obsessive kid, too. And
0: Usually, to me, it means there's not a whole lot else going on.
2: Also means you're depressed.
0: Yeah.
7: It does.
0: Yeah.
1: But there's a healthy aspect to obsession, and I think when people are young and you're teenage, this is how people become expert in things, by being obsessive. The trick about this is for you to turn these things into really positive, focused things. Have you ever seen a gymnast who can do a backflip on a balance beam? This is a product of obsession.
7: Anybody who can dunk in high school
1: is a product of obsession.
2: Obsessive compulsiveness is a quality that is reinforced by our society. Those qualities, you tend to do well in school, you tend to do well, you get to go on with things.
0: Right, but Stephen makes a real good point, which is you got to channel that energy.
2: Yeah, absolutely.
1: Put these things into healthy things. I mean, the good news is that you've got a lot of energy, and you're going to have to find places that that really work. And if you really like corn, then what this is that you like music. And what I would suggest is, what I would tell you is that every single member of Korn is utterly, completely obsessive about playing music. And that's how they became Korn. That's how they became good at it. So I recommend the guitar, or perhaps the bass.
0: Yeah, that's good. I like that. Jane?
8: Hi.
0: You're 14. What's up?
8: I hear voices in my head sometimes, and I'm seeing a therapist. I was wondering, are they going to put me on medication?
2: Are you doing drugs?
8: No.
2: And how long have you been hearing the voices for?
8: I've been dealing with a lot of stress lately, but it only kicked in about a month ago.
1: What do they say?
8: They just tell me how bad of a person I am and what I do wrong.
2: Are they actually voices you believe you're hearing, or are they just sort of tapes running in your head?
8: It's like a barking noise. It's kind of like my dad's voice.
2: Okay.
8: When he's really angry.
0: Yeah, but does it startle you? Do you think someone's standing behind you, or is it just...
2: Yeah.
0: It does.
2: Yeah. Huh. Okay. They can't force you to take medication, but it is important for them to know how to help you. And the only way they can do that is to know exactly what you're experiencing. There's no way to make an assessment accurately without really understanding what it is that's going on with you.
1: Are you afraid of taking medication?
8: I don't want to, yeah.
2: How come?
8: Because... I don't want it to affect my life in any way. I just want to get rid of this.
2: All right. Well, medications tend to only affect things positively. That's why you take them.
1: Do you think there's like a stigma attached to it? Are you ashamed of it? That's not true.
2: Not these days.
8: I don't want to tell my parents. I'm just really scared.
2: All right. Just the way you talk to us, you got to talk to your therapist, okay?
1: If you had an allergy and you took allergy medication, then that wouldn't freak you out. So just look at it the same way.
0: All right, but you know what he's saying. From a stigma standpoint, listen, Jane, what's worse, the medication or hearing the voices? All right, I'm going to answer for you. The voices.
8: I don't know.
0: All right, so you want to get rid of the voices? Maybe take the medication. You don't need to tell anybody. I mean, your parents should know, and that's fine. You don't have to tell your classmates or anything.
2: And you may not have to take medicine, but the people taking care of you do need to have an opportunity to at least make a decision about them. Offer you.
0: Sure. What percentage of teenagers are on some medication these years?
2: I don't know the number of that, but it's a big
1: There's number. A lot
0: Pretty
1: of them.
0: Good,
1: There's
0: right?
1: a lot of them, and you're totally not alone. And if you look at people in your class, I guarantee you some of them are on medication.
0: Yes. God knows the cocktail you would have been on when you were in high school.
2: Oh, humanity.
0: Yeah. I mean, really, we'd have to carry those pills around in a hefty bag every day, just dragging them like Santa from class to class.
2: I would have been carrying that bag.
0: Taylor?
9: Oh, yeah.
0: Yeah, there you go. You're 16. What's up?
9: Well, I went to my friend's party maybe 3 months ago, and there was a whole bunch of my friend's friends, and I met one, and we hooked up that night, and we just hung out, and then there was this other guy there that seemed to like me, and then I saw him at another party maybe 2 weeks ago, and I didn't want to do anything with him because I don't know, but... I was at my friend's house, four nights ago.
0: Right.
9: And he came, and my friend told him to pick me up, and I didn't know about it. So then he came, and I went, and...
1: All right, here comes. Where's the punchline?
0: Here's my fear for this caller. I think we're going to head into the future with this. And then a week from now, here's what happened.
9: No, this is this other night. And
0: okay.
9: So he went to a dead end, and he forced me to do stuff with him, and I did. I just don't want to talk to my friends about it because...
0: You went to a dead end? You mean in the street?
9: Yeah.
2: Why don't you talk to the police about it?
9: Because I don't want to get him in trouble. I mean...
0: Why not?
9: Because
1: what did he force you to do?
9: I gave him head and, just nothing really too... Not a big deal, but nothing.
2: Why don't you want to be in trouble?
0: Man, that was such a big deal when I was in high school.
2: Yeah. Nothing,
0: I can't believe it's nothing now.
2: Nothing.
0: Jesus Christ. And how old is he?
9: 18.
0: And by the way, you know, it's funny. When you're in a bad neighborhood, it's a dead end. But when you're in a good neighborhood, it's a cul-de-sac.
2: Yeah.
0: I was just thinking about that the other day. Rich people live on cul-de-sacs, and it's good. It's like, yeah, I live on a cul-de-sac. Nice.
1: If you're in the hood, it's a dead end.
0: You live on a dead end. It's like, oh, brother, you got to get out of there.
1: This seems like a really, really perfect opportunity to want to get him into trouble.
2: Oh, yeah.
9: No, but then he's everybody's friend, and I would be like, you know.
2: Oh,
9: I would,
2: God, come on. This guy.
9: Nobody, everybody.
2: This guy's an a-hole. He's a bad guy.
1: So yeah. this guy drove to a dead end, pulled over, and forced you to go down on it, right?
9: I told him 100 times. No, I'm not comfortable.
2: He is a world-class dick.
0: Thank you,
2: Drew. Yeah.
0: All right. And how long ago did this happen? I'm a little confused now. This is March of 47. When is this?
9: About 4 nights ago. Was it Wednesday or Thursday? Wednesday?
2: It'd be sort of hard to prove anything since there's no evidence. I suspect.
0: No, but, you know, here's the important thing, mainly. A guy like this is going to continue this.
2: Yeah.
0: As a matter of fact, I'm sure that wasn't his first time.
1: Of course. He's got a technique down. I mean, he came up with a dead end.
0: Right. Yes, he's probably driven to that dead end many a time with many a 16-year-old girl who had a little self-esteem problem.
2: Yeah.
0: He's 18. He's gotten away with it. You need to get this on the guy's record so that the next time he does it, it gets reported there's some precedent. You know what I mean?
1: You also have to see this is that it's not, this is not your problem. This is now his problem.
2: It's her problem that she's such a good victim. And that concerns me about her, but this is about him being a bad guy.
1: I guess what I mean, Drew, by saying problem is that
2: nothing wrong with her.
1: There's not something wrong with you.
2: Yeah, yeah.
1: And this isn't some mark of shame for you.
2: Right.
1: And as soon as you get over that,
2: you're
1: getting pissed off.
2: Yeah.
1: So nobody ever asked for it.
2: Yeah.
1: There's no such thing as asking for it.
0: No, although I'd like it.
2: Why don't we hear it?
1: Except for Adam.
0: Yeah,
2: Adam's
0: begging for it.
2: Calling all men.
0: All right, we will take ourselves a little break. Stephen Jenkins. What?
2: We'll do when we get back.
0: Yeah, well, here's
1: speaking of sexual assault.
2: Yeah,
0: here's some of the new Third Eye Blind CD after this.

0: Yep, it is Loveline.
1: We're back with Stephen Jenkins from Third Eye Blind. He was nice enough to stop in with a surprise guest tonight. I'm Adam Carolla. That is Dr. Drew. Drew?
2: Yeah.
1: We just ran into watch a little bit of the Man Show premiere tonight, and Paulina saw two rhinoceroses making out.
2: Okay.
1: Is that all right? It was just bad timing. It really was.
3: I've never seen you blush before, Adam.
1: She looked up.
3: You're
1: and
3: conflicted.
1: I thought like maybe I'd throw a trash can at her, knock her down, and then dive on her or something. But then I thought that would probably send more trauma through the youngster than the actual vision of the rhinos.
2: What your sort of your what you produce for the media does to the people
1: I know,
2: of this country.
1: Really. Our viewership is made up of responsible parents who keep an eye on their children, especially in the late night hours, and don't run wild and let their youngsters run around the studio.
3: It's not important.
1: It's all good. Paulina, say hi, though.
4: Hi.
1: There you go. Now, were you guys on a little field trip today, Drew?
2: We were, because of the winter roast, we were down in Laguna, and we came back. It was Father's Day.
1: That's right.
2: About that, see.
1: Listen, I sent my dad to Philadelphia, so.
2: You did?
1: I did, yeah.
2: Visited his family?
1: Yeah.
2: His no-count family?
1: Yeah. He's no-count, too. My dad's great. It's like, now that I got money, he's like, hey, you want to give me a Father's Day gift this year? I'm like, yeah, what do you want, a shoe shiner, or a tie? How about paying for my Philadelphia trip? I'm like, how much is that? $1,800.
2: Oh, my God.
1: Okay. But that's it, right? I mean, nothing next year, right? All right, so he's back in Philly with his relatives, and I was doing Man Show today anyway, so I wasn't around. But it's always good to see Paulina in the studio. She's so fetching. She really is, and a delight. Yes.
3: And we also give you another opportunity to plug the Man Show.
1: That's right.
3: It's great.
2: Which episode is it?
1: Oh, it's the going to wrestling school.
2: Oh, yeah. He actually was wounded.
1: Yeah, he was hurt. Yeah. Oh, good transition. That's right. Third Eye Blind. The CD is blue, and this show
2: is about sexual assault.
3: Yeah.
2: And not about wrestling school.
1: No. But it's still called Wounded.
3: But we've got some good wrestling school jams somewhere around here.
1: All right. We'll weave that into the next hour. Here we go. Wounded.

0: Yeah, we just
1: my life
0: enjoyed
1: here.
0: All of that.
1: Thank you.
0: Yeah, it was very nice. All right, let's hop
1: did
0: back.
1: Did we play that? I'm sorry.
2: No, we didn't play it yesterday.
1: Hearing that,
2: huh? We didn't. No, we went with we just went with more sort of crushing songs. You know, it was 45,000 people, and I guess just went out there to hit hard.
0: You got to change your setup a little bit if you're playing to 45 as opposed to 450 in some kind of theater or something, right?
2: Yeah, I hope someday. I'd love to play Wounded in the Stadium sometime, but I think it's better to play Jumper and 10 Days Late. Maybe we'll play that one.
0: But if you're going to do it in a stadium, do you have to then bring out like an orchestra or, you know, other instruments? I mean, if you're going to try to fill up or do something that's more involved in front of
2: a... No, I don't think that really transfers. I mean, if you ever listen to, really a lot of great rock bands, it's pretty simple. It's pretty amazing how much space you can fill up with, you know, like Led Zeppelin. It was always just those guys, you know?
0: Yeah, so sure.
2: Get to work.
1: I was thinking as we watched those bands, whatever happened to the
2: Old Horns,
1: Real Big Fish, Crowd Review, and
0: well,
1: Boston's here.
0: Well, I saw Boston's video on TV, I think, two nights ago or something like that. But, all that sort of ska stuff is falling a little bit by the wayside.
2: Well, we're in the new metal age right now. This is kind of what's going on, you know?
0: Yeah. Although, No Doubt was there yesterday.
2: Yeah, Horns. Yeah. And Gwen once again proved herself as the best front man in rock and roll.
0: Jonathan?
3: Yes.
0: You're 17?
3: Yes, indeed.
0: What's up?
3: Okay, my problem is when I've recently started putting my fingers inside of my girlfriend's vagina, you know?
0: Yeah.
3: And,
0: while they're still attached to your hand?
3: Yeah, while they're still attached to my hand.
0: Okay.
3: And the last time I did it, I got this really weird flesh-colored jelly type thing on my fingers.
0: All right, we're going to put him on hold because he has a horrible sound.
1: And tell him that that's normal.
0: The flesh-colored jelly?
1: Yes.
0: Yeah, what is that? That's her soul, right?
1: That's her soul. Pieces of it.
0: It's all right.
1: It's normal.
0: Let me tell you, I'm 36 and I've figured out what's going on with that vagina.
1: You never
0: will. There's all kinds of stuff going on. It's a Rubik's Cube. I've learned not to try anymore.
2: Just keep looking.
0: Try to respect it. I hope the vagina respects my penis. And we're going to be, let me tell you something. I watch these Discovery Channel shows. They got the water hole there. There's the alligator. There's the lion. There's the rhino. There's the elephant. They all figure it out somehow. I mean, they could all eat each other, but they kind of don't want to all eat each other. That's the relationship I want with the vagina and the penis. It's a sort of mutual respect.
1: A position in the ecological system.
0: Right.
1: If
0: the vagina gets to the watering hole first, then the penis has to wait till it's done before it moves in, and vice versa. Right. It's a sort of Serengeti.
2: And if it happens to have a little gel attached to it, we'll just go with it.
0: That's right.
4: Who knows what goes on in the old vagina, the old vagina, the old vagina.
2: That's a song I wrote.
1: That's his life's work.
0: Yeah, that's my life's work.
2: Let me think about it.
0: That's my Inagata DeVito there. Jen?
5: Yeah?
0: You're 17.
5: Yeah.
0: What's up?
5: Well, a couple years ago, my dad had an affair. And recently he's been talking about, like, going to see this woman again and trying to, like, rekindle a friendship or something like that.
0: Who's he been talking to?
5: Huh?
0: Who has he been talking to about this?
5: He told my mom, actually, that he wanted to go see this person again.
1: Did your mom talk to you about it?
5: Yeah, actually.
1: Well, that's
0: why.
1: Yeah, why?
5: My mom talked to me about it, I guess, because, like...
0: she wants you to hate men too when you grow up.
1: She has no one else to talk to.
5: Yeah,
1: she should not
5: she
1: be talking.
5: She doesn't really have anybody else to talk to because she doesn't like have a lot of friends.
1: Why not? Let her share her.
0: Oh boy.
1: Not good for you for her to make you buddy or parent, her parent.
0: No,
1: not good.
5: But, like, I'm having a lot of trouble trusting him because he's actually tried to rekindle this friendship before and just kind of wound up, like, having...
2: This is more than you can deal with. That's really the issue here. And you shouldn't feel like you should even try.
1: No, that's right. It's not your responsibility. But certainly it is outlandish of your dad to want to do this. Someone with whom... His wife, I mean, your mom must be terribly threatened and feel awful and certainly disrespectful.
0: Yeah, this guy's got huevos the size of Montana. If he gets popped once and then is going to swing by Aunt Betty's place again 6 months later.
1: And point it out.
0: Just bring her name up is trouble.
1: Yeah.
2: Does your dad own a car dealership?

0: Is he in a car dealership?
1: No, actually, he's a trucker.
2: There are wheels on the road, any way you slice it. All right, hey, Jen?
1: Yeah?
2: All right, here's your job. Do not get tangled up in this.
1: Uh-huh.
2: Do not distrust or hate all men because of it. I know it's going to be hard. And,
3: Focus on taking care of good in school and move out
2: and go far away to college.
3: Take care of yourself, not everyone else. Okay? Your needs come first. Think about it. Identify them and make sure they're taken care of.
2: There's nothing freakier than when your folks, like, loses it in front of you when you're young.
0: Well, just when you find out, and which Jen's just done here, but in some degree everybody does, they find out, who their parents are. And once you find out that they're not God,
2: yeah.
0: Except for, of course, Drew. It's always an unnerving and freaky experience.
2: It really is.
0: You don't get the choice. This is just a random. You're stuck with these people.
3: It should happen around 24, though, not 17.
2: Yeah. You should be coming home from college,
3: right,
2: or your girlfriend's house, or where, or your place. The folks have a little meltdown, and then you have a beer with Dad, and then get back in the car and head home.
0: I wish that there was this one thing that if I could tell people, is that everybody's family is weird. It's always freaky. If you get four of them together, call somebody Mommy, Daddy, sister, and brother, you have yourself a tragedy and a horror movie right there.
2: That's
0: every
2: right.
0: single time. So you're not alone. It's always strange and bizarre for everybody. It's always just strange and bizarre in slightly different ways.
2: Right. And everyone is humiliated by their own family.
0: Utterly.
2: It's just a matter of degree.
0: Yeah.
2: It really is. They all have their beefs. Even Dr. Drew, who comes across as squeaky clean, I know, he has his issues with his
0: folks. He's addicted to rock and roll. He's out there. He's been on tour with me lately.
2: Well, he was born to rock, and he was forced early, another family issue, by his father.
0: He's got a strap on ponytail. It's amazing. I said, you don't need that anymore. He's like, it's my thing, man.
2: Gives him his balance. So he finds his chi. He's down on his face. All right.
0: Just left.
2: We're going to take ourselves a little break. We have Stephen here from Third Eye Blind. And when we come back, we'll talk to Rachel. Has a rash all over her body since getting raped at the prom. We'll tell her what to do.

0: It's Loveline. I'm Adam Carolla. That is Dr. Drew over there. Steven is here from Third Eye Blind. We'll hear something off of their CD Blue. And I want to tell you guys that they'll be going out on tour with Vertical Horizon. There's another good band who was in here a couple
1: of Red Summer Sun Tour.
0: So look for them coming to a town near you. We'll hear something else off of the CD soon. But first, we'll talk to Rachel. Is 18. Rachel?
2: Hi.
0: Hey. So what happened?
2: I was dating this guy for like 3 years, and I thought we had both decided to like wait till we were married to have sex. And then we went to my senior prom, and apparently he didn't want to wait anymore.
3: Did he actually rape you, or did he just sort of coerce you?
2: He raped me.
3: Not that there's a big difference, but
2: well, yeah, like I don't know. Like part of me thinks that it's like, you know, partially my fault, but I know better than that.
0: Did you break up with him?
2: Not yet.
3: Did you report him?
2: No.
3: Did you say no during this experience?
2: Yeah.
3: Okay.
0: How long ago did this happen?
2: A month ago.
0: I see. Oh, and you haven't broken up with him yet?
2: He was so apologetic afterwards. I don't know. It's just really hard.
0: So you guys have been sort of carrying on in your relationship?
3: That's a new rap. How did someone then apologize profusely?
0: Yeah.
3: Isn't that interesting?
0: So...
2: He knew how upset I was, so, I mean, I think he just got carried away.
0: All right. And what rash do you have?
2: I have this rash all over my torso. I don't know if it's related to that.
0: Well, he was a virgin, too, right?
2: Well, that's what he said, but I don't know if I can trust him anymore.
1: All right, if a guy says he's a virgin, he's a virgin.
0: Yeah. If a guy says he's not a virgin, he may be a virgin.
3: How old is he?
2: He's 19.
3: Or actually, he's 29 or something.
0: There's a rash all over your torso.
3: Have you been, as part of this sort of upset you're experiencing, have you been scratching yourself and that kind of thing?
2: No, I haven't been scratching.
3: Okay. Is this an allergic, is it a itchy rash?
2: It is, but I don't scratch it because I just don't want to make it worse.
3: Any medications or anything like that for you lately?
2: I've been using cortisol on it. But...
3: Oh, no, before the rash developed?
2: Oh, no, I'm not on any meds.
3: Okay. Well, just for your education, although this doesn't sound like what you're dealing with, the STD that should be of concern to you if you get a body rash, the particular one that involves your palms, would be syphilis.
2: Okay.
3: And it will come after a few weeks after the chancre heals. The chancre will ulcer, there's usually painless at the site where the contact occurs, and then a few weeks later this rash develops.
0: On your palms?
3: It usually includes the palms, yeah.
0: Oh, my God, I've been learning to masturbate my foot. I think I could do it.
3: Why?
2: Okay.
0: You get a rash on my palm?
3: No, you get no matter where you get the syphilis, the rash appears all over your body, including your palms.
0: I'm still saying I'd have to learn to masturbate with my foot.
3: Well, you can't give yourself syphilis back to yourself.
1: Yoga.
0: Yeah, but it just seems like
1: all the rage.
0: My palm. Yeah,
3: you worry about your palm.
0: I put an oven mitten on and go at it.
3: I understand that anything that involves the hand is a great concern to you.
0: Oh yes.
3: So
0: these are my tools.
1: Yeah, so you don't have a rash on your palms, but you have one on your torso, and that's what you're really
3: about. I don't think this has anything to do with that, except that maybe just the anxiety and whatnot that's come from it.
2: Okay.
0: And Rachel, you sound pretty upset about this.
1: Have you talked to anybody else about it? Do you have a doctor? Do you need a doctor?
2: I live in a small town, so I'm really scared to talk to anybody about it.
0: And how is it you can be this upset, you know, a month later and not break up with the guy? I mean, what do you do?
2: I just in front of my desk.
3: Why do you feel not worthwhile?
2: What do you mean?
3: That you accept this kind of treatment from somebody and still hang in.
2: We broke up before once because, like, we were just having problems and he, like, went crazy kind of about it, and I'm just kind of scared too.
1: Has he ever hit you?
2: No.
1: Did he bruise you? Like, did he bruise your arms or any other part of your body when he raped you?
2: Yeah, my wrist.
1: Your wrist? He has your wrist down?
3: Wow.
1: You need to protect yourself from this guy, and what he did was really wrong, and what you did was not wrong. And you need to find somebody in your town who you trust, who you can talk to about it.
2: It's just that I don't trust anybody not to mention it to somebody else.
3: Well, if you tell a medical caretaker, they have a responsibility. It's illegal for them to tell anybody.
1: Do you have a doctor, Rachel?
2: Yeah.
3: That's whom you should start.
1: Yeah, you should go see your doctor, and the doctor will assure you about your rash and talk about it.
0: Yeah. Oh, boy. Yeah, there's something going on here.
3: Oh, yeah.
0: I mean, Rachel is upset because she's a victim of rape, and I don't blame her, but there's a lot more going on.
3: That special feeling.
1: Yeah. You know, guys out there, this is Stephen Jenkins talking. Let me just give you a piece of advice. Don't rape chicks. Just don't set yourself on fire with gasoline. These are just sort of absolute truths. And don't rape anybody. It never works out. Everybody ends up upset. It's just a bad idea.
0: And look at it this way. Here, let me do some rape math for you guys. You have two choices in victims. You have one choice in a victim who you rape and then reports you to the police immediately and you get arrested, which is not a great scenario for you. And then there's the other victim, which you rape, who just turns in on herself like Rachel, doesn't talk to anybody. You never get in any trouble except where you have to live with sort of screwing up someone even more who's already been screwed with in the past. Meaning maybe this person's uncle got to him when they were five, and now you get to get to him. So you get to sleep with that every night.
1: So much of this is so related to high school, and the reason why is because everybody goes around high school thinking that everybody else is getting it. Mm. And I know this. They're not.
0: No.
1: Nobody else is getting any either.
0: No, there's one guy who gets
1: Except
0: it all.
1: Drew, who's just
3: it's a good thing that they're not.
0: Oh, he's very passionate. Still is. Sharon?
4: Yes?
0: You're 18.
4: Hey, Adam. I just want to say happy belated birthday.
0: Oh, thank you.
4: I kind of forgot, but...
0: Yeah, so did Drew. And by the way, Jimmy Kimmel, my other male lover beside you, Drew, got me the hot...
3: I'm going to get you. I've got something for you.
0: I hope it's out in the car.
3: No, it's good. I'm going to order one for myself.
1: Well, I got Adam. I didn't forget. I got him this Pippi Longstocking commemorative garlic press.
0: Yeah.
1: And he told me it comes in handed with
3: this is
1: going
3: to go with your lovey shades and everything.
0: I had two. You know, it was funny. Oh, hold on a second, Sharon. You know, we wrapped up the man show today, and my manager got me one of these really cool DVDs.

0: and halfway to the car with this pile of junk that I've left the DVD player on my desk. I stop for a minute and I think, screw it, I'm going in the office tomorrow, I'll pick it up tomorrow, no big deal. Run into Howard in the parking lot. He sees me carrying the pile of junk. Where's the DVD player?
1: It's too valuable to transport. It's up on the desk.
2: I'd carry it myself. In both hands.
0: Yeah, it was like,
3: did you ever come clean?
0: Yeah, I did. Yeah, I came clean to him. So, I don't know what to say. I got two DVD players. You know what I told him? I said, listen, I got that second house now. I'll put the DVD player in the second house. That'll be fantastic.
3: You know, you got a car now and a DVD player. You got a manager. You're really coming up in the world.
0: I know. I'm so fat right now.
2: And Sharon's got a question for Steve.
0: Oh, now we got to take a break.
2: And we have to take a break.
0: All right, well, listen, and Steven is only staying for the first hour. All right, okay. Here's what we're going to do. Steven's going to stay past commercial. He's going to answer Cher's question, and then he's going to leave.
2: All right.
0: All right?
2: Is that okay with Steve?
3: In that order.
0: All right. We'll be back.

0: Yep,
1: we're back. All right. Steven's here from Third Eye Blind. Blue is the name of the CD. We'll hear another song off that. Steven was nice enough to come in here tonight on very short notice.
2: Just because I like it. Just because I like your show and I like you guys and... I had nothing to do.
3: I
2: wanted to be real with you.
3: Reality had come through.
1: It's great. Now, you know, compliments always sort of trail off. It'd always be best if you just nipped them.
2: Well, let's just keep being real. But actually, now I got a call here, and I'm going to meet some...
3: Yeah, you got to answer this.
2: We got to here at 11:30.
1: That's right. Sharon?
2: Uh-oh.
4: Still here.
1: Sharon, there.
2: Hello, Sharon.
4: Hi. Oh, my God, I can't believe I'm talking to Stephen Jenkins. All right.
2: Here we are.
4: I just wanted to ask you, like, how Blue, you know, this CD is different from your last CD, because I've noticed, like, the songs that have been released, you know, recently have had, like, a different sound than some of the other ones I've listened to. So, like, what brought on that whole influence in this CD?
2: Well, I think the best answer that I can give to you, Sharon, is that we already made the first CD, and I didn't have any interest in making it again. Mm-hmm. I think a lot of bands sort of make a career out of trying to repeat themselves, and I think we'd just be really, really bored. So we're trying to do different things. I think the next record we'll make is going to be something different again.
4: Mm-hmm.
2: So it's the idea of trying to keep finding out what Third Eye Blind is and staying excited about what you do. And I think actually from song to song on our albums, they're not very repetitive as well. So it really just comes down to the idea that we work based on the idea of things that are exciting to us, and we don't want to become a karaoke band.
4: Yeah, that's true.
2: So.
4: Because I saw you guys about 2 years ago, and it was like the best show I've ever been to. And I actually got to meet, I don't want to screw up his name, Orion. Orion and Brad. And
2: well, Orion and Brad are pretty beautiful individuals, and I feel really lucky to be in a band with them.
4: Yeah.
2: So,
1: where did you see the show, Sharon?
4: In Fresno.
2: Well, Fresno rocks. You can't farm Fresno.
4: I don't know about that.
2: You can get farming equipment, and you can just totally throw down at a rock show in Fresno.
4: Yeah. Adam.
1: Yeah.
4: We wanted to know, like, my friend Lori. We do a radio show at our school, Fresno State, and we were just curious if you guys ever come down this way to like do some kind of.
2: Oh, home. Sure. Adam would be glad to come down there. What are you doing tomorrow, Adam?
1: I'm going to be on the next biplane to Fresno. I'll be there tomorrow morning. You guys do a morning show?
4: Yeah.
1: I'll bring my cowbell.
2: Just have some Krispy Kremes waiting for him, and it's all good.
1: Hey, Sharon, I would do it if I was in Fresno. I'll do a phoner with you.
4: Oh, that'd be cool, because we actually, like, try to do your little lightning round. Like, we try to do a remake.
1: Oh, kids, don't do that.
3: You might hurt yourself. Yeah.
1: Yeah. All right. Listen, Sharon.
4: Uh-huh.
1: I'll put you on hold.
4: Okay.
1: And, well,
3: see, Adam, here's the deal. Adam is going on vacation. He just finished the Man Show.
4: Uh-huh.
1: Right.
3: It's all about charity now. All of a sudden, he's got time on his hands.
1: That's right.
4: Well,
2: giving, loving
4: fan.
2: Adam.
1: What's that?
4: I'm your number one fan. You don't even know.
1: Well, thank you. No, you're right. I don't know.
2: Well, Sharon, thanks a lot for the props.
1: You know, we do appreciate it.
3: I was interviewing with somebody yesterday at that event, and I was sort of thinking to myself and to them how many nice people there are in that. I know there's sort of an angry vibe in there too.
2: Yeah.
3: A lot of nice folks.

0: in your business right now.
1: Yeah, I mean, I think that this is something that people overlook, because you always see about what gets printed in the media and what sells copy, I suppose, is all the static. The fact is that we had, our friends in so many bands out there. There's a real camaraderie.
0: I think the guys, just the Afternoon Lab, Lift, STP, you guys.
1: I've got friends in all those bands.
0: Cypress Hill. I mean, these are really great. Great people.
1: Yeah, and we were all sending shouts out to each other on
0: Everclear. Everclear. I mean, it was just one after another. Really great. And that's not been that way. I've been around this radio business for a long time, and I every time I could say.
1: And you know what else is that we were really all standing out watching each other play. You know, I look to the left, and there's Fred just. There's Durst, like, watching our show, like, singing the words, and then we come back and get together, and we're all on stage watching No Doubt, and
0: No Doubt,
1: everybody's there for Cypress Hill.
2: Yeah,
1: Moby, I mean, there really is that feeling going on, and what's really interesting is, Moby and Third Eye Blind and Cypress, and Korn have nothing to do with each other musically at all.
2: Right.
1: Except that we probably all have stolen something from hip hop. Other than that, it's so divergent. But there's something beautiful about making music. There's a struggle to it, and everybody sort of connects on that. And that is going on right now. I think that's a really healthy thing.
2: Yeah, the only a holes are Black Grape, and I think they broke up.
0: It's very funny. When I was doing this interview, I was talking about these bands, how much I enjoy meeting these people, and I said, yeah, I remember the time when Black Grape was around Blur. What a band.
1: Well, the British bands, except for, a lot of those guys have this sort of public school attitude of sort of one-upmanship, and we don't have that.
2: Well, they take on a sort of persona, which is we're in a band, so we got to be, sort of antisocial or pants. And it's just, oh, boy, it's like talking to these people, it's like pulling goddamn teeth. All right. Speaking of pulling teeth,
1: I'm going to go. Let Steve go. Thanks for having me on your radio show.
2: Well, you're our new go-to fill-in host, by the way.
1: Right. Okay.
2: So if turn an ankle.
0: Speaking of go-to,
2: Stephen's going to be in here.
0: Well, that's true.
2: All right.
0: All right.
2: Stephen Jenkins, thank you very much. Third Eye Blind, everyone. You can listen on the ride to wherever you're going, Stephen. We'll play the song off of...
1: I will.
2: Oh, don't worry. We're going to play. All right. Drew, did you want to say something?
0: Yeah, I ran into the producers of PI, and they want us to do like these... something for the Democratic National Convention.
2: Yeah.
0: So.
2: Yeah, when is that?
0: I don't know.
2: Yeah. They told me they wanted me to do it. They didn't say anything about we.
0: Right. She came up to me and said something about it.
2: I see. They're probably thinking you could get to me or something. All right. Well, I'm not looking to work anymore. That's it. I'm done. And if I have to fake an injury and collect disability, whatever it's going to take. I wrapped my 26-man show tonight, and I've been going for 7 months, and that's it. I'm going to fly my model airplanes. I'm going to sleep all day. I'm going to put on about 65 pounds and start living like a recluse. I'm going to be like Brando.
0: You're going to wear Kleenex boxes on your feet.
2: Kleenex boxes on the feet. I'm going to start storing my own urine in some sort of big vat.
0: Rolling up your stool, a little ball, flying it up.
2: That's good. Right. Right.
0: I had a patient do that once.
2: Roll up his stool in little balls.
0: Yeah, he left it there in the, the nurses have those little wall roofs, little things to pull out of the wall. Just line it all up in there for the nurses.
2: Very nice. Yes, makes a nice snowman. You roll those in coconuts, you got a hell of a after-dinner treat there, Drew. Carolyn?
3: Yeah?
2: You're 21.
3: Yes.
2: What's up?
3: My dad is an alcoholic, and I was wondering, like, what are the odds of me becoming an alcoholic? Because I think I have a pretty good association with alcohol, but my mom is just convinced that I'm just going to become some raging alcoholic just out of nowhere.
0: It's 50-50.
3: Okay.
0: And I suspect you would already have a sense, if you're using alcohol regularly, whether or not you had momentum with that.
2: Now, let me ask you this, Drew. 50-50 for the alcoholic gene.
0: Yes.
2: That still doesn't mean 50-50 alcoholic.
0: That's right.
2: It just means you may have the gene. Yeah, now, you may never touch booze.
0: But she said she has a good relationship with
3: I think I do.
0: If you have consequences, if you have the family history,
3: uh-huh.
0: and you have consequences that are significant in your life as a result of your relationship with alcohol, and that relationship has some momentum to it, that's the disease.
3: Uh-huh.
0: So if you've been getting a DUI, if you have a relationship breakup, you just screwed up in school, if you spent a lot of money, or some consequence.
3: Okay. No, see, it's nothing like that. I mean, I know not to drink, like, when I'm unhappy or sad.
0: Blacking out.
3: My emotions.
0: Blacking out.
3: No, none of that.
0: All right, you may not have. You'll marry an alcoholic, though.
2: All right.
0: That's
2: well,
0: the pattern.
2: You
0: be careful.
2: Got to keep the gene pool alive. Jeff?
4: Oh, yeah.
2: You're 21. What's up?
4: My dick's too big.
2: I see. How big is it?
4: About 14 long and 3.5 inches wide.
2: 14. That's it, huh?
5: I'm a big boy.
0: Show me that with your ruler hand.
2: No, let's
0: just show.
2: Yeah, if you're gonna lie, can't you go 9.5? You know what I mean? You gotta go 14.
0: Just show me 14. So I'm gonna go rough.
2: Okay, I'm showing through because I'm an ex carpenter and I know all sizes. This is a between the fingers right there. That is 14 inches. Yeah,
0: that's right.
2: Yeah. There's 12 inches in a foot, by the way. All right, so he wants to know how to shrink his penis. Double it over.
0: There you go.
2: Yeah, see, 14 is impossible. Hold on, I got to talk to him. Jeff.
4: Yeah.
2: Jeff, did you measure your penis?
4: Actually, yes.
2: Yes, and it's 14.
4: Yes.
2: 14 even.
4: Just under.
2: Just under 14.
0: Ruler, right?
2: 13 and 7 eighths, yeah. Yeah. How do you do that? You use a 1 foot ruler, you mark it off with a Sharpie, and then slide it up another 2 inches?
4: I see with a yardstick, but.
2: I see. Oh, God, the day I measure my penis with a yardstick. What a triumph that would be. Can you imagine having a ruler?
0: At this point, it would be sort of dwarfing, right? It would be a little bit of a problem.
2: As I've said many a time, my new official method for measuring my penis is, and listen closely, from the center of the anus to just beyond the tip.
0: Got it.
2: That is my standard.
0: You might make 14.
2: Even that's a little bit of a reach. Let's see. Center of the anus, just beyond the tip. Still
0: at 9.5.
2: Still at 9.5, yeah. All right, I'll tell you what we're going to do, because Stephen from Third Eye Blind was such a nice guy. He stopped by on such short notice and is always such a friend of the show. We're going to hear something from Third Eye Blind off of their new CD. And here's the deal, everyone. We have certain bands that have been around for a while and are what we would consider friends of the show. Third Eye Blind is definitely one of those. And if you're a fan of the show, then you should be a fan of the band and buy the CD and support the guys. Did I do that math right?
0: Good.
2: All right. This is called 10 Days Late.

0: Yeah. It is Love Line. That is 10 Days Late, another good song off of Blue from our friends Third Eye Blind. All right. Drew?
1: Yeah.
0: Ready to hop back on the phone there? Wendy?
2: Yeah.
0: What's up?
2: Hey, I have a question. I've been on the pill for about 7 months now, and I just got back from a vacation, and I was in the sun a lot, and I noticed that my upper lip has, like, kind of a dark...
1: Brownish discoloration.
2: Yeah.
1: Get around your cheeks, too. Sort of a mask along your...
2: No, just on my upper lip.
1: But that's from the pill.
0: It is.
1: Yeah, that's what
0: And being
1: about.
0: In the sun?
1: Yeah, that's what it makes it come out. Pregnancy will do the same thing. So it's the body basically thinks it's pregnant. That's what the pill basically does.
0: So what should you do?
1: Wear lots of sunscreen.
0: And what about for what she has already?
1: Well, there are bleaching agents. You could talk to a dermatologist about it, but they are difficult things to control.
0: Miguel?
1: Correct.
3: Oh, yeah.
0: You're 15. What's up?
3: Yeah, I like to kill animals.
0: I see.
3: And, they told me that it was pretty normal for my age.
1: Who told you that?
3: My friend.
0: Marlon Perkins.
1: Another 15-year-old?
3: Yeah.
1: No, we wouldn't. No, killing animals is not a good thing.
0: Oh, what kind of animals?
3: It's because, I like to go hunting, for rabbit. Yeah. And then, my uncle, he got rid of some dogs, and we saw them, they were, running around. And I just blessed him with the shotgun.
0: I see. What do you mean he got rid of some dogs?
3: Yeah, he didn't want them anymore. He threw them out in the fields.
0: I see.
3: And, we saw him running around, so I'm like, well, hey, if it moves, it dies.
0: Yeah. If it moves, it dies.
3: Yeah.
0: Yeah, that's not a bad trio. Mm. Yeah, I like that. You got a shotgun?
3: Yeah.
0: Yeah.
3: Two of them.
0: Oh, you got two of them.
1: Yeah.
0: All right. And where's your dad?
3: My dad, he lives in Bakersfield.
1: Did he used to kick the crap out of you a little bit?
3: No.
0: No.
3: He never hit me.
0: No. He just hit you with the butt of the gun?
3: No. Yeah. I'm like, he gives me whatever I want.
0: I see. I mean, you don't live with him, huh?
3: No.
0: I see. Well, you know what you gotta do with that shotgun? You gotta shoot that goddamn smoke detector that keeps going off above you. That means that you need a new battery, Miguel. Yeah.
1: Yeah.
0: All right. Yeah. Man, you have any girlfriends, Miguel?
3: Yeah, I've had a couple.
0: Yeah, a couple. Here's the thing, Miguel. Chicks normally don't like guys who kill stuff.
3: I know.
0: So it's probably best just to slow down a little on that.
3: All right.
0: You know what I mean?
1: I'm trying to figure out what's making you so angry and rageful.
3: I want to be a Navy SEAL.
0: All right.
3: Might as well start training.
1: No, not at 15. In fact, they'll teach you more about discipline and focusing some of that energy.
0: Well, listen, if you want to start training, why don't you go down to the beach and take a mask, fill it full of seawater, put it back on your head, and then do push-ups out on the sand, and put some combat boots on and run in place for a while.
1: And you could take maybe some swimming. Some sort of extreme sports activities you can get into, really physically trying. L15, though, it's not a great idea.
0: I met this chick last night sitting at the Fox Memorial in Santa Monica.
1: Yeah.
0: Oh, talk about folks who like to drink a little.
1: Oh, yeah.
0: The Fox, of course, was the old piano player for the Man Show who passed away very tragically a few months ago. They had the big memorial, and they sung all the Fox's songs. And sucked up beer and, Barnacle Bill the Sailor and all the other good, all the good shanties. I ran into some chick and she kept telling me, it was really weird. She said, my brother, he's in town to visit. You know what he does? I said, no. He kills people for a living. I said, that's nice. Can I have my phone number back, by the way? No, I wasn't picking up on her. She said, he's a Navy SEAL.
1: Oh.
0: I said, okay, well, that's nice. And then she kept working it into every conversation we had. It was like, he kills people. And then the guy showed up and is like, hey, Kurt, this is Adam. He kills people for a living. And I thought, honey, relax a little with that stuff. You know what drives me nuts, too? When you meet people and they want you to ask them questions, but they want to pretend like you didn't ask them to ask the question, so they don't give you an answer.
1: Right.
0: Like they'll go, hey, how you doing? Good. What do you do? I do some TV, some radio. Yeah, you want to know what I do? Sales. Yeah, what do you sell? A little this, a little that. It's like, all right, honey, don't bring it up.
4: because you know what? Here's the truth. I don't give a rat's ass what you do. But as long as you're going to bring it up and we're having a conversation,
1: go ahead and tell me.
4: And you say sales, then I'm going to ask. And then your answer of a little bit of everything, that ain't an answer. Just don't bring it up, then. Don't bring it up. Don't anyone bring up anything they're not fully prepared to talk to. And by the way, if you think people are interested, they're not. Trust me, they're not. Especially when you start with sales. And listen, I don't care if you're selling office furniture. I don't care if you're selling cars. I don't care if you're selling copy or toner. It's all sales to me, and I just could be less interested. I just couldn't be. All right.
1: Commercial.
4: No. I was just getting fired up.
1: I know.
4: All right. Is it true that that's all the Navy SEALs do is kill people?
1: I mean, that's the other things they do.
4: We'll take ourselves a little break, and when we come back, we'll talk to you after this. It is Loveline. I'm Adam Carolla. That is Dr. Drew over there. I'm just smelling my stinky Zoris, as we used to call them, my thong shoes. They don't warn you when you buy these new slip-on Nike sort of sandals,
1: neoprene
4: sandals, that they stink to high heaven.
1: Neoprene makes your feet stink.
4: Oh, dear Lord.
1: Yeah.
4: I was soaking them in the shower in my dressing room today, and Daniel, the producer, came in, and he said, throw those things out, buy new ones. I said, they smell worse when they're new. But he just kept, he stuck with his angle. He was like, listen, I just sent my assistant out, got me some new ones. You should get a new pair. I said, here's the deal. Remember how much you were complaining last year this time when I was wearing these? They were new. They're bad. They were worse. They're worse new. Yeah, I know. You just got to toss them out every once in a while, get a new pair. I said, listen, you're missing the math here. They're worse new. So new ain't an option. What I should do is trade them for some older ones. I'm thinking of suing Nike, by the way. Yeah. Still haven't got to the bottom of how much they're paying their biggest shoe-endorsed WNBA star up there, you hypocritical a-holes complaining about why aren't chicks making money in your stupid spots. Yeah, you pay them, idiots. Jody?
5: Yeah.
4: What's up?
5: Okay, back in September of 98, I was raped. And to make a long story short, I ended up not finding out that I had warts until after I had sex with a really trusted friend of mine, this guy that I've been friends with forever.
1: Then he got them?
5: What was that?
1: Then he got them?
5: I don't know. I didn't find out until after, and now he's moved away at school, and, you know, he's a guy that stresses out about a lot of things, and I don't know how to tell him.
4: Mm. I see.
5: That you could have these.
1: I want to create degrading cards about things like this.
4: Yeah. Hey, Jody?
5: Mm-hmm.
4: Does he know you're raped?
5: Yeah.
4: He does.
1: I think you got to just tell him that's how it happened. You didn't know, and you thought he should know.
5: What's the best way of going about it? And is there any kind of comforting news? I mean, I know
1: comforting
5: it's really...
1: Comforting news is it's not gonna hurt him. And as long as he wears a condom, there's a good chance that he'll keep it from spreading to the other.
4: What happened with the rape?
5: It was at a party, and I don't even know the guy. I mean.
4: Yeah. Well, you're 20. You sound like you're 14.
5: Yeah.
4: Yeah.
5: I get that sometimes.
4: You all right?
1: I wonder why that is.
4: Anything happened before this rape?
5: No, I've never been sexually abused before it. My dad used to hit me, but
4: yeah,
1: for that, nothing.
4: Yeah, I get that from your voice.
1: Yeah,
4: you all right with that now?
5: Yeah. I mean, I love my dad, and he doesn't do it anymore.
1: Yeah, but do you pick abusive guys?
5: No, I don't.
1: It was not a date rape kind of thing.
5: It was just at a party, and
1: did you report him?
5: No, I mean, I don't even know if his name is.
1: Yeah, but that's where Dad's influence continues to rage on.
4: All right, listen, I've said this many times. My dad missed a couple of Pop Warner football games. I've never forgiven him. I don't like the man because of that.
1: Oh, no count.
4: No count. Lazy and no count. Like pork salad, Annie. So the point is your dad beats on you for a while as a girl, too. You know what I mean? And then, listen, parents shouldn't be beating on anybody, but if you're going to beat on someone, beat on your boys. But, you know, they can beat up on someone on a gridiron on a Sunday. You know what I mean? Beating on your little girl as a daddy, it just ain't, it's not kosher.
1: As a society, can't we do something about that?
4: No. But listen, daddies who beat on their little girls, enjoy. They're going to get raped at some party. Your little girl, she's going to get passed around a party.
1: It happens early enough, so then become a stripper. And fill your lifelong dream.
4: That's right. Make a nice porn film. All your buddies can watch it at work. Brian?
6: Hello?
4: You're 15.
6: Yeah. Well, see, before I got on, I called to talk to Steven.
4: Oh.
6: He left, and I didn't know that, and it's kind of bad. But anyways, I still got a question.
4: All right.
6: Yeah. For Drew?
4: Yeah.
6: Drew?
4: Yeah.
6: I need to know when I know that it's time that I can have sex with my girlfriend.
1: When do you know if you're ready?
6: Yeah.
1: You have to ask that question. You're probably not ready.
4: Your nuts should turn a yellowish, sort of purple yellow hue.
1: In general, then,
4: right?
1: How old is she?
6: 15.
1: Yeah, that's early for her. Really, yeah. just from a standpoint of just how the brain develops, how the emotional systems develop.
6: So I shouldn't be worrying about it yet.
1: No,
6: it seems like everyone at school, you know, everyone's kind of talking about it.
1: No, if you hit 17, you're still in a committed relationship with her, that would be sort of normal. That would be a normal part of that relationship development.
6: So I should probably just hold off till then.
1: Hang in there, Brian. The fact that you're willing to hang in is a good thing.
6: All right.
4: I mean, just bottom another 3 weeks, Drew. God bless you. Jason?
7: Yes.
4: You're 19.
7: Yes, I'm naturally attracted to women who've been victims.
4: Yeah.
7: A lot. And
4: easy pickings.
7: What?
4: Easy pickings, that's why.
1: Was your mom abused or something? Or were you taking care of your parents in some way when you were growing up?
7: Yeah, I was. And, I mean, in my relationships now, I keep trying to help these victims, and I set myself up for more hurt.
1: What was the deal about you taking care of your parents? What happened there?
7: You know, weird family situations, like, you know.
1: I don't know.
4: Enough said, Jason. I think we all get the picture.
7: Yeah.
4: Yeah.
7: Just, I don't want to say some things in case anyone recognizes me.
1: No, but the point is you did a lot of parenting and caretaking of your parents.
7: Right.
4: So, yeah. Why don't you get yourself a little therapy, and then you won't keep doing this for the rest of your life.
1: See, what happens is, at those stages in development when you needed a parent in order for your brain and emotional systems to develop in a proper way, in order to have that nourishment it needs for yourself to develop, it wasn't there. You were busy focusing on taking care of other people, and that's the only kind of gratification you could get, any sense of worth you could get, was by taking care of somebody else rather than the usual milestones that you would be able to go through if somebody were there helping you. So that's why therapy has a role to play here, is that the available other person will help you get through those milestones again.
4: Carly.
8: Hi.
4: You're 20. What's up?
8: Well, I'm about to get married, and I've been with this guy for about 5 years, and on and off, and we have a little baby together. And before we got together, I had a lesbian experience with one of my best friends, and now I'm kind of leaning towards women more than men.
4: I see.
8: And, you know, I really, really love my fiancé with all my heart, you know?
4: Mm-hmm.
8: And I don't know what to do. I'm finding women more and more attractive every day.
4: Drew's doing the same thing. it's all the rage now. What happened to you when you were a kid?
8: What happened to me when I was a kid? What do you mean?
4: Anyone monkey with you?
8: No.
4: No? Just into the chicks and the lads?
8: Yeah.
1: Why such confusion at age 20? Most people sort of this stuff out by the time they're 18.
8: Well, it's just coming, like, it happened to me before we got together, and now I'm feeling it again.
4: All right. And how old's your child?
8: Two.
1: Is it more a function of not wanting to get married than anything else?
8: What's that?
1: Do you not want to marry him?
8: I really do. I want to marry him.
4: No, I don't think you do.
1: I
4: don't buy it. If you really did, you wouldn't be having these feelings suddenly swelling right as the impending marriage approached. You see what I'm saying, Carly?
8: Yeah, but I really do.
4: All right, well, go get married then. But these feelings are kicking in for a reason.
8: That's true.
1: And if you're going to get married,
8: I should do about it.
1: Well, if you're going to get married, you're going to have to commit yourself. You're going to have to relinquish the choice that you now have.
8: Okay.
4: All right. So, listen. Don't get married then.
8: Okay.
4: Okay, but don't screw around. You got kids. Or a kid.
8: Yes.
4: Okay.
8: Okay.
4: What's up with you? Really, what happened to you? Where is your dad?
8: My dad is dead.
4: When did he die?
8: Almost 10 years ago.
1: Yeah, I said you were 10. What was the circumstance?
8: What's that?
4: How did he die?
8: He had cancer, bone marrow cancer.
4: Oh, boy. That's pretty heavy for a 10-year-old. Especially since he's probably going through it for a little while, too, right?
8: Yeah.
4: Okay. All right, therapy for you, too.
8: I don't need therapy.
4: No, yes, you do.
8: Okay.
4: Listen, you can't even figure out whether you like guys or girls. You kidding me?
8: I like them both.
1: Carly?
4: Oh, boy. Listen, Mama, you have a 2-year-old.
8: Yes.
4: Now get some therapy. You're going to screw that kid up. You hear me? You got issues. They need to be worked out. This whole I like them both is nonsense. And listen, all you crazed bisexuals out there, I'm not listening to you. I'm really not. I label this as a bizarre behavior. Deviant, well, I tell you.
1: Well, but
4: you're all screwed up.
1: But in the both is one thing, but make the choice and make your commitment, and that's fine.
4: Yeah, secondly. Do you need any more definition of screwed up than into both sexes? Everyone just sit down, close their eyes for a second, and think about definitions, explaining them to what you call adjusted people about being screwed up. Being into both sexes, that's screwed up. It is. It just is. And listen, all that nonsense of, that's right for him, but it's not right for her, and who are you? I'll tell you who I am. I'm the judge, jury, and executioner. That's who I am.
1: But don't you think it's okay for people not to judge other people for being that way?
4: Well, as long as, as long as you're not calling them, you should hire them. You should not take them out and beat them. You should definitely know they're screwed up. And personally, you might not want to hang around with them, just like you wouldn't want to hang around with someone else who's
1: just
4: screwed up for another reason.
1: You might want us to hang around with you.
4: Yeah. Listen, here's the beauty. I wish people would stop wanting to hang around with me. I really do. All of you. Leave me alone. Thank you very much. All right, Drew, why don't we take a break on
1: what?
4: Time?
1: And then what?
4: It feels early. No, I'm too tired for Atlanta. I really am. We'll be back, and we'll talk to you after this.

0: It is Loveline. I'm Adam Carolla. He is Dr. Drew. Drew's young daughter has not gone to sleep yet.
1: No. She wants to talk on that microphone, too.
0: Yeah. Well, heat it up there, Anderson.
1: Can we hear you now, Paul? You're on the air. You can say something.
0: Oh, boy. She was like Ethel Merman 10 seconds ago. Now look at her. She's clammed up.
1: There you go. Say hi.
0: Paulina?
2: Hi.
0: Hi. Hey, Paulina. No no using the F word or the S word on the air, all right?
2: Yes.
0: Okay. Enjoying yourself?
2: Yep.
0: What's your hamster's name?
2: Herman.
0: Herman.
2: I call him Coconut, too.
0: Why do you call him Coconut?
2: He's local.
0: Oh, yeah, he's a little crazy.
2: Yeah.
0: Oh, bilingual. Very nice. How's school going for you, Paulina?
2: Good. I'm already done with it.
0: Oh, you're done?
2: Yeah.
0: That's it. Time to go to work?
2: Mm-hmm. Yeah. I'm having summer school.
0: Oh, you're going to summer school? Oh, Drew, when are you going to give these kids a break?
1: You're ice skating every day, too, huh?
2: Yep.
0: Now, are you in first grade?
2: I'm going to second.
0: Going to second. And what are you learning?
2: I don't know.
0: Little reading?
2: Yeah.
0: Probably reads better than I do.
1: Yes.
0: Yeah. Yeah. You think I'm kidding? Oh, yeah. Yeah, she has a big future ahead of her. What do you want to be when you grow up? Let me guess. A veterinarian. Work with animals?
2: Yep.
0: Yep. Is there a young girl in America who did not want to be a veterinarian at some point in her life? But you can do it.
2: Yep.
0: Yeah. Daddy will pay for all that college. And then after 4 or 5 or 6 or 7 years when you graduate, you just go and you take more college.
1: Oh, yeah.
0: Right?
1: Yeah.
0: Then it's then more after that. Then you get to work with all the hamsters you want.
2: Yep. Like I have a hamster.
0: That's right. They're smart. They finally made these hamster cages out of plastic.
1: Yeah.
0: When
1: the travel cages.
0: Yeah, I had one. They had a rusted wheel with an old playing card in it. And it would be like, all night long, just squeaking away. And then the hamsters start gnawing on the metal, and then they get to that sheet metal at the bottom and start scraping on it. It was really, you might as well just taking your nails and dragging them down a chalkboard. Honestly. Fine. And how long have you had Herman?
2: How long did I have him, Daddy?
1: About 2 months.
0: Not 2 months.
1: 6 weeks.
0: Yeah, she said it was about 6 months. But that's a good part about being a kid. All right. Well, you'll have him for a good long time. I think the average life...
2: He turned 2 today.
0: He turned 2?
2: Yep.
0: Yeah.
1: She just decided that.
0: Oh, I see. Well, happy birthday, Herman. And hamsters live to what, 30, 35 years old?
1: Oh, yeah.
0: Yeah. All right. All right, Paulina, thank you. Take a little nap now, okay?
1: Please.
0: Oh, there she goes. She passed out. She passed right out. Michael?
3: Yeah?
0: You're 17.
3: Hi. Thanks for taking my call. Long-time listener, first-time caller.
0: No problem.
3: Been listening for about 5 years.
0: Good times.
3: Sorry to hear that Fox passed away.
0: Oh, yes.
3: Good old guy.
0: Oh, it was very tragic.
3: Yeah. Well, first, before I get into my serious thing, I'd like to say I'd like to hear more shuffles. More Drew and Adam shuffles.
0: Well, we heard the Drew boogie, I believe, last week.
3: Yeah, I did hear that.
0: Yeah.
3: All right. Okay, well, now on to my serious question. I'm about to go out with this girl. Like, we've been majorly flirting and so on. And she went to a rave last night. And, like, there was a part where she said she was drinking some of this guy's soda. And, like, she can't remember about a half hour of the rave.
0: Hmm.
3: And then when she came home, she had bruises on her breasts and her inner thighs.
0: Wow.
3: So, she was pretty hesitant to tell me, but, she just said something happened. And so I kind of, tried to, in a roundabout way, find out what it was. And she finally told me.
0: Yeah.
3: And said, give me a couple days before I talk to you. And then so I said, all right. And that was, earlier today. So I'm wondering, what do I do?
0: Michael, is this your girlfriend or is this somebody you're interested in?
1: He's fixing to go out.
3: Yeah, we're pretty much about to go out.
1: About to go out, sorry.
0: I see. So in that case, every woman in North America is potentially one of my new gals.
1: Yes. You're fixing to go out each of them.
0: Cool and Pauline over there, girl. I hate to break
1: that. That's why she's in the room.
0: Yeah, she's, oh, I could chew through that glass, no problem. Hold on, let me talk to Drew for a second. I'm not so sure she thinks of herself as Michael's next girlfriend, as much as Michael thinks of her as his next girlfriend.
1: Right, I suspect not.
0: And she's kind of going out to raves and having a good time, and Michael's hanging out.
1: Yeah.
0: She wants a few days. Sounds like something happened at that rave.
1: Yeah.
0: Something that may not have been good, something that she doesn't want to talk about.
1: Something pretty serious. And
0: possible rape.
1: Yeah.
0: Michael?
3: Yeah?
0: How long have you known her?
3: About half a year.
0: Same amount of time Pauline has had the hamster.
1: Yeah.
0: And why haven't you been going out with her for the last 6 months?
3: Well,
0: No.
3: I would honestly say it's about 3 months, but
0: same amount of time Pauline has had the hamster. Yeah.
3: But she's never really had a boyfriend before.
0: Uh-huh.
3: Like, I'm taking it real slow with her, and I don't want to force her into anything.
0: I see. You wouldn't want to hurt the kid.
3: No.
0: Yeah. Although she is at raves doing X and getting passed around like a joint at a Doobie Brothers reunion. Nice. All right. Hey, Michael, I'm not so sure this is going to be your next girlfriend.
1: Yeah. Hey, if it is.
0: You really think she is?
1: It could be a little wild.
3: Yeah, I do.
0: You really do? What has she said to you? Have you kissed her?
3: Almost, but, like, her mom's Hispanic.
0: I see.
3: And, like, she doesn't want her dating until she's 17.
0: I see. Well, as long as you've almost kissed her.
1: And she goes to rave instead of dating?
3: No, she,
0: You know this camp.
3: No, it was, like, a big, big rave. Like, everybody in town was there.
1: Oh, okay.
0: It wasn't one of those intimate situations where three or four people get together and rave.
1: Oh, my God.
0: What the
1: Michael?
0: What planet you think is Michael's living on? Oh boy, I got to say, hey Michael,
3: yeah.
0: Hey buddy, I really would question whether this girl wants to be your next girlfriend. I really do, and I know that's your plan. Lord knows I've had plans for people in my life that they were unaware of and still don't know about to this day.
1: Shocked, in fact, to find out they're part of a plan.
0: They found out that they even knew there was a plan for them, they'd assume it. Michael, you need to get a little more in touch with reality. You know what I'm saying?
1: Possibly.
0: Yeah, why don't you find a nice girl, you know, one to slow down a little, one who's ready for a relationship, one who's interested in you. I'm not sure she's that interested.
3: All right.
0: I didn't mean to burst the kid's bubble, but... You know, it starts as his girlfriend, then it works up till he's was working into it, then he's known her for 6 months, except for it's really 3 months, and, well, he would have kissed her, except for her mom doesn't want her going out with anybody.
1: She's going to rave.
0: Yeah.
1: And getting raped.
0: Right.
1: But just because she forgot, maybe we'll sit there and she wouldn't otherwise have taken.
0: Right.
1: And how do you get guys off of that laser beam obsession they get with the one?
0: Okay, let me explain something to all you young men listening to the show and some older men and women. Here's the ultimate bottom line. The bottom line is what happens. You want to know what the bottom line is? The bottom line is the bottom line. That's the bottom line.
1: But the bottom line is,
0: do you go out?
1: But
0: do you have sex? Does she call?
1: But then
0: do you have a relationship? Now, all the other reasons, the family members that don't want this, the people that are coming in and out of town, the, let me take care of this, or we live too far apart,
1: You go up and talk to them. I mean, how much time do you give yourself before you go, okay, I've got to get onto my next obsession? 2 months? 3 months?
0: At least the amount of time that Paulina...
1: That's all I can say.
0: Oh, the amount of time that I spent in high school thinking about, obsessing about, planning about, and getting nothing from somebody is, I'll tell you, hey, if I could capture that time, I'd build a small city in a shorter period of time. Right. I really do. Earl?
4: Yeah.
0: Getting complete with a monorail.
4: Okay.
0: From scratch. Earl, you're 17. What's up?
4: I don't know. My girlfriend, we've been going out for about 7 months now, and I always feel like she's cheating on me. I have no basis for it.
1: You've known her for 7 months?
4: We've been going out for 7 months.
1: She is your girlfriend for sure.
4: Yeah.
0: Yeah, we're a little worried now.
1: Yeah.
4: Okay.
0: Yeah, we've been
1: duped.
0: We've been duped. Yeah. Once bitten, twice shy. You know what I'm saying?
4: Yeah. Sorry about that.
0: All right. So, are you having sex with her?
4: Yeah.
0: Yeah. And why do you think she's cheating?
4: That's just it. I just don't see why she would want me, and I don't know.
1: You have such low self esteem. You figure she's going somewhere else. Huh?
4: I guess.
1: Well, eventually you'll force it to her too.
0: Yes.
1: Eventually you will.
4: Okay.
0: You understand that? Yes. Yeah. You might as well just act like you belong there. Women, especially, really tap into that.
1: Yeah.
0: If you sit around and tell them enough times that I don't deserve you, eventually they'll go, you know what? You're right.
1: You don't deserve me.
0: Yeah. Yeah. Men, doesn't really matter.
1: Yeah.
0: I mean, we're not into that energy, good or bad. It doesn't matter.
1: We're attracted to the person.
0: We're into,
1: yeah.
0: We're into them.
1: Yeah.
0: If the fact that they think they're fat, worthless, and unattractive, and not attractive to any other man but you, great. So be it. Fantastic. We can't get enough of that. We really can't.
1: We're really such simple beings.
0: I know. You sell that premise to a woman and
1: they'll take it.
0: Yeah, you're right. You're not good enough for me. Absolutely. All right. Let's one more quickie for real quick. Hit the break here. Jimmy?
5: Hello.
0: 26. Your ex-wife's boyfriend molested his kid.
5: Okay, so let's get down to the bottom of this. That dilemma is being taken care of. My oldest child is now in therapy for it. There is a search out for the guy that did it. My main problem is that I've always known that she picked screwy men. Mm-hmm. At the time, I was screwy when I was with her.
0: Right.
5: Straightened out. Done better for myself. I'm in a much better place. I found out tonight she's on the road again. And I'm not really sure where to turn to eliminate this problem.
1: How about getting custody of the kids?
5: Well, that's what I'm getting at.
1: Get an attorney.
5: Yeah.
1: Get an attorney or a legal aid society. Get custody.
0: Yes, they have all sorts of societies for fathers now, fathers' rights advocates and groups. And you can open a phone book, find them, talk to them. That'll be a good place to start. We'll be back. Yep, well, that's about it. Listen, stay tuned this week. Big week plans. Snoop Dogg, SDP, no doubt. Cisco, Everclear, Matthew McConaughey, 311, Lit, and the list goes on and on. So, until next time, this is Adam Carolla for Dr. Drew saying mahalo.
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3: Blasey.
2: Blasey. Hmm? What kind of name is that?
3: Italian, Irish, and Spanish.
2: Sweet.
4: We had this discussion last time you were here, right?
2: We did?
3: You know what? I don't remember. It was so long.
2: Did we have it with me?
4: Yeah.
3: I don't know.
2: Really?
3: I'm asked it.
2: When was it?
4: Like 8 years ago?
3: No, it feels like eight years ago. It was 70 episodes ago. It was when the show first began. Yeah, four years.
2: Holy mother of Christ.
3: I know.
2: We're still hot.
3: Thanks.
2: That's the important part. And I was just looking at you in Stuff Magazine, right?
3: Mm-hmm.
2: Yeah, that is a nice spread. Did you see this, Drew?
4: No.
2: Very tasteful.
3: I prefer the word layout.
2: Yeah, I mean layout. Yeah, sorry. Difference between flight deck and cockpit.
3: Right.
2: Yeah. Thanks. Cockpit wouldn't be a bad name for one of those either. All right, where were we? What was I talking about, Drew?
4: Rosa.
2: Oh, yeah. Yeah, that's right. Strong medicine. I guess I pass a huge billboard for your TV show.
4: I see the show all the time.
2: Every night when I drive in.
4: And it gets suggested for awards of all kinds, the stuff that I'm involved with.
2: Really?
4: All kinds, you know, awards. And they have good messages.
3: You're one of those doctors at the Doctor Black Tie Dinners?
4: Yeah.
3: Got it.
2: Responsible message, right?
4: Exactly.
2: Given
3: responsible message and scantily clad women in underwear.
2: Yeah,
3: those are called Nick's messages.
2: Have you seen it yet, Drew?
4: No, I'm not.
2: It's
4: fine.
2: Like I said, it's this.
4: I was like,
2: this month's
3: the right one? No, it is.
2: That's Stuff Magazine. It's the one with the Pam Anderson like she's airbrushed on the side of a World War II airplane. Drew, you're getting close, but you haven't quite found it yet. Rosa, you find it for him. It's very provocative. Very sexy. All right, what didn't we talk about last time you were in here that you want to talk about tonight?
3: I honestly don't remember.
2: But you don't remember what we did talk about, but I'm asking what we didn't talk about.
3: No? I don't know. I remember my favorite memory was you guys turning off the person who would call in and then taking bets on if they had been like...
2: I like the
3: hang on a second, you know, the friendly hang on a second, and then 10-1 odds this kid's been abused or 10, you know.
2: Well, maybe we'll get to some gambling tonight. Did you see those pictures, Drew?
4: Very nice.
3: I enjoy the gambling.
2: Very nice.
3: I enjoy the gambling.
2: Very nice.
3: Thank you.
2: Yeah. Strong Medicine continues to break records as the highest rated drama series in basic cable history.
4: Wow.
2: Were you aware of this, Drew?
4: No, it's nice.
2: Yeah. All right. Anyway, we'll hang out here with Rosa, take some phone calls. Sunday night, 10 o'clock, by the way, Strong Medicine. And maybe we'll do some gambling on some of the a-holes calling the show tonight. Ron?
5: Hey.
2: You're 21?
5: Yep.
2: What's up?
5: Hey, this is a question for Dr.
4: Hold on a second. No? Okay, go ahead, Ron.
5: All right. My question is, Dr. Drew, after I have sex with my wife, she's 21, the smell of sex makes me want to vomit.

0: And the smell of sex?
1: Yes.
0: After you have sex.
1: Right.
0: Yeah, well, it should. It's a disgusting thing you two engaged in. Especially you guys. Look at yourselves. Look in the mirror. It's disgusting.
1: Okay. Yeah. And my other question for you, all right? My wife had a tubal done in February, all right?
2: Had a tubal pregnancy?
1: Huh?
2: Had a tubal pregnancy, or she had a tubal ligation?
1: She actually had a tubal after she had her baby son.
2: She had the tubes tied. Okay,
1: yeah,
2: got
1: she
2: it.
1: Had tubes tied.
0: I know what I love about... Here, watch. I'll be the car. The wife had a tubal.
2: Did she have a tubal ligation or a tubal pregnancy?
0: She had it after my son. That's what I love. It's like, really?
3: So is the son still in
0: you,
3: the tube?
0: You give him an A or B.
2: They give you nothing.
0: They give you a third option that you didn't put in there. All right, so your wife owns a tuba.
1: Oh, not a tuba, a tubal, after she had her tubes tied.
2: How many children have you guys had?
1: Huh?
2: How many children have you guys had?
3: And did they all talk like you?
1: One girl and one boy.
2: One girl, one boy.
0: All right.
1: That's all we asked for,
0: You keep them away from each other now, you know what I'm saying?
1: Yeah. But she's like a month and a half late on her period, and the possibility that she can be pregnant.
2: Oh, no. Yeah, there is a possibility. Oh. Tubal ligations are not 100%. Did they just tie them, or they cut them and burn them?
1: Cut like 2 inch off, and they burn them.
2: Well, usually the cut, burn, tie does the trick, but even then sometimes, but there's many other reasons women can miss their period, right?
0: Tubal ligation is different than tube. It's tubes tying?
2: Yeah.
0: Tying a tube.
2: Ligate, tie. But yeah.
0: I ligated my shoes this morning.
2: Who doesn't?
0: Yeah,
2: and I have slip-ons.
0: Guys were making fun of me at the office because it's like, your shoes came unligated. 14-year-old kid told me that today. You're going to trip over your unligated shoe. And sometimes when a guy falls asleep, when Jimmy falls asleep, I'll sneak under the desk and I'll ligate his shoes together.
2: Kids were playing baseball afternoon, Little League. Blue, unligated shoes.
0: Yep. I don't know what you're saying, Andrew.
2: Ron's losing patience.
0: I'll tell you whether she's pregnant or not. Do you work around a forklift? On or around a forklift?
1: I don't work right now.
0: Ooh, okay, now she's pregnant. Yeah. But you're hoping to go back to work somewhere on or around a forklift?
2: Well, right now.
1: Hopefully not around one. I had a bad experience with them.
0: What happened?
1: I basically was driving a forklift, and next thing you know, I hit a bump, and next thing you know, the forklift tipped over.
0: You rolled a forklift?
1: Yep.
0: All right. They see? I know our callers.
2: Now, Ron, here's the deal. No period and smells you don't like makes for me infection. So you got to get her in, take a look, see if she has a vaginal infection or even more serious, a pelvic infection.
0: Yeah.
2: So take a look, all right?
0: Yeah.
2: I'm sure he'll do it, huh?
0: Mm-hmm. You know, it's funny. You can randomly guess a guy works on a forklift.
2: You can, with amazing accuracy.
0: Yeah. And the guy, not only does he work around a forklift, he's actually crashed a forklift. And his reaction will be sort of,
2: Well, doesn't everyone drive a forklift? It's sort of his feeling. It's like, yeah, of course, I worked.
0: I had to milk it out of him a little bit.
2: Right? That was his reaction.
0: Yeah. Well, all right, listen, no more kids, screwball.
2: Yeah.
0: Out of work.
2: Well, they did. Ligation. They're working on it.
0: All right. That's good. Bobby?
4: Yes.
0: You're 19?
4: Mm-hmm.
0: What's up?
4: Okay. I had a question about my breasts. I don't know because I haven't seen many girls like my age, but I think that they sag more than they should. And it's not terrible, but like it's more than I think they should. And I was wondering if there's any like exercises I can do or like what causes it. Like, is it just from them being big? Is it from like not wearing a training bra?
2: It's being big and it's your genetics. That's just the way that goes. It has nothing really to do with anything much else.
3: Big, real boobs sag.
2: Yeah.
3: The key word is real.
4: Okay.
0: Yeah. Go,
4: okay.
0: Girl.
2: Maybe she's been sort of distorted, her image of the female breast.
3: Absolutely.
2: Looking at all the
4: completely different than my mom's and my sister's. Like, I mean, they do have smaller breasts than I do.
2: Mm-hmm.
4: So, like, I don't know. Well, is there exercises or anything?
2: No, there
4: are
2: procedures.
0: What size are your breasts?
4: They're 36D.
3: Are your mom and sister's?
4: No, my mom and my sister are both A.
3: That's why. It's because you're one of the few people with naturally big breasts, and you're used to seeing the era of the Wonder Bra.
4: Okay. And is it fixable? Is there anything I can do to improve it? Like, yeah, other than
0: you got
4: to
0: walk
4: surgery?
0: On your hands.
2: You can lose weight.
4: Okay. Well, I'm not that big. Like, that's why it was kind of struck me as.
2: But,
4: weird.
2: If,
0: what,
2: but that's
0: what size are you?
4: Like weight wise?
0: Yeah.
4: I'm 135 pounds.
0: Mm-hmm. How tall are you?
4: I'm 5'7".
0: 5'7". That's wow. That's
4: yeah,
0: a keeper
4: so
0: there.
4: That's why I can't understand. Like, I didn't know if it was from being skinny or.
0: No. Here's the deal. All right, I got to go off on this jag real quick. Everybody gets a hand dealt to them, and that's about it. Color your eyes. Hey, some people die when they're 33 for no good reason. Mm-hmm. They got a bad hand dealt to them. And some people have a double chin, and some people get male. I know guys who are losing their hair 2 years out of high school. Mm-hmm. And I know guys that are in their 70s. Phone screener Brian over there is bald as a cue ball. He's 23 years old, for Christ's sake. Look at him. This is what you get dealt to you. If you really beat the crap out of yourself, if you just chain smoke and you booze and you do some drugs, you can beat yourself up over about 35 years. And that doesn't mean that you're 35. I'm talking about from age 15, 16 up.
2: Right.
0: By the time you're in your 50s, it'll start showing. But there's nothing worse than a bad genetic hand.
2: And even worse, it's harder to really significantly improve.
3: But there's a lot of people out there that wouldn't consider what she has a bad genetic hand.
0: No, I wouldn't either. But we are selling this bill of goods as a society that you can change. And here's what I don't like about the change part. I don't know, I get up on my horse about this, but we say you can change, and therefore, when you see people who do have the spare tire, who do have the double chin, who do have the receding hairline, who do have breasts that are hanging, now it's their fault because they could have changed.
2: Or there should be something. Or there should be something to do, like she's asking.
0: Yes,
2: what can I do to change this?
3: Well, you can tell her what she could do. It's a horrible, horrible operation that looks like five scars. It looks like if you play the game Hangman without the head.
0: Yeah.
3: I mean,
2: the reduction
3: is a horrible surgery.
2: It's a big operation.
0: Yeah.
3: And unless you're loading around pounds and it's giving you horrid back pain. I mean, she's
0: 19.
3: I wish to God, instead of Extreme Makeover, they'd do a show as to how much is airbrushed.
0: Mm. Yeah. Well, I'm just saying that you can't do a goddamn thing to change your stuff. You really can't.
2: Not
0: all
2: really.
0: You can do is not get morbidly obese. Other than that, you show me someone who's changed their calves over the course of their lifetime.
3: Right.
0: Some people are hairy. Some people aren't. Some people got big noses. Some people don't. That's it. That's it. That's all you can do. Even bad skin is just bad skin. Everyone's blame it on chocolate. Oh, it's your diet. And it's always this sort of condescending things like, you must eat a lot of greasy foods. You don't eat well.
2: It's right. Let me tell you what you need to do.
0: You're not taking care of yourself. Yeah. And all these bitches write these books and these homos write these books. Here's how you can do it. 30 days to a better this, 30 days to rock hard abs, 30 days to kiss my ass. Cindy Crawford looks like Cindy Crawford because Cindy Crawford's always looked like Cindy Crawford. It's not a goddamn thing she ever did about it, except she didn't dump acid on herself.
3: But
0: that's
3: now,
0: all she did.
3: Now, there's also the argument, though. I mean, sorry to bring up American Idol. But look at Clay in the beginning, and look at him now. He's like the supermodel version of Clay. And people see that. They see the first episode of Friends in the opening credits, and they see that they all look like cover girls right now, and they think all it takes is money, or if I had a trainer,
2: well,
3: or
2: they aren't that
3: the best
2: different.
3: Of stylist,
2: they're just sort of shined up.
3: They're
2: you know?
3: Just like,
0: well,
3: yeah.
0: Yeah,
2: they're
0: I mean,
2: not
0: they're,
2: that different.
0: You can take a car and put a coat of wax on it and armor all
3: right,
0: the
3: right,
0: tires.
3: Right.
0: You just can't turn it into a different car.
3: Right.
0: And the thing about, like, Clay from American Idol, well, they took his glasses off
2: because
0: and they gave him a $60 haircut.
3: Fixed his eyebrows, highlighted his hair, straightened it.
0: Yeah, don't get me wrong.
3: Gave him a tan.
0: I'm not saying you can't shave.
3: Right. But you're saying you have what you have. I know what you're saying.
0: Yeah, and don't
2: you make
0: you know,
2: the most of what
0: listen,
2: you have.
0: Listen, you get a good woman who tells you to stop wearing the muscle shirts and the tiger stripe pants and the fanny packs. It's going to go a long way. Please don't lean back, Rosa. My headphones go out if your feet hit anything up high. Okay. Anyway.
2: In this asshole we call it Westwood One?
0: Yes. I'm just saying it's a $10 billion a year industry selling a bill of whatever goods to people, and it's ridiculous.
2: Mm-hmm.
0: It just doesn't work.
2: Mm-hmm.
0: Okay.
3: And is
0: thank
3: she
0: you.
3: Out here? Is she in California?
0: I have no idea.
2: Kansas City.
3: Oh, okay. Well, there goes that theory.
0: Megan, here's the whole thing. She's 19. She has big breasts. She has her shape. Fine. She'll find a man who loves her, and that's it. 10 years from now, if it's a big problem, she can consider surgery. Megan?
5: Yes.
0: Yeah.
5: Hi.
0: You're 20. What's up?
4: Well, I guess I could tell you the story. A few, well, last year we went to Hawaii, my family and I, and my mom kept getting calls on her cell phone, and there'd be times where I'd like have her cell phone and it would say Mark on it. And I figured that was this guy from work that is one of her managers from the company she owns. Well, every time she'd talk to him, she'd kind of like run off and she wouldn't let anybody near her or something like that. So I got kind of weird about it because that day she had been talking about her and my stepfather having problems and talking about getting... I got kind of weird about it.

0: isn't, you know, my mom. And he's like, oh, is she there? And I was like, she's in the shower. So I, you know, told her that he had called, and it wasn't the same Mark, because I know that man. I've known him for almost my whole life. So, you know, I knew it wasn't him. Well, I didn't hear anything about him and for a while. And then my mom had a company party, and my stepdad was out of town. And
1: hold on a second. Do we have to start the story in Hawaii? Can we just pick it up at the company party? I'm waiting
2: Mark
1: to get through.
2: Mark was a code name on the cell phone.
1: We got through the company party without any incident. Right. But now, fast forward to 6 months ago. All right. Please don't.
3: Megan, here's the deal. We get that this is a very intense experience for you, and the intrusion of all this into your present suggests that it's really bothering you a lot. And maybe maybe you've had a lot of turmoil in your relationship with your parents over many, many years, in fact, I suspect.
1: Cut them loose. Do you live with them?
0: Well, it's my stepdad that I think she's having an affair on, and my stepdad and I don't get along. But it kind of hurts me to see that her doing this, because, like, when he's out of town, she'll go out all night and leave me home with my brother and my sister.
3: Okay, so that's much – this is the chaos here that I get. I get the disorganization. Right. That's why you react to the story. The story sort of it's all this stuff intruding that sort of
1: unnecessary. Well, she punched it up just a little bit.
3: No, it's so important to her. It's troubling her. And you really – Megan, you know, you can't be the parent of your parents. That's a very unhealthy position for you to be in.
1: And
3: this is an unpleasant, unstable situation for you. You really need to find a way to get somebody to help you take care of your feelings about all this. Let your mom do whatever she does.
1: You need to move out of the house is what you need to do.
0: Well, you know, I plan on
3: it. You're 20.
0: Right. It's just, what's hard is that my mom and I are so close, and my mom does so much for me.
3: Like what?
0: Well, like, you know, when I need something, she's always there. She's always...
3: That's not doing so much. In fact, that might be undermining you. That might be doing nothing for you. As a parent, very often it's not constantly picking up the pieces. It's making you do it on your own.
1: Oh, my parents were great.
3: Your parents,
1: were
3: beautiful, wonderful that way. They had that one down.
1: I was 11, those a-holes.
3: But that's not necessarily good parenting. That's keeping
1: all
3: her.
1: Wrong
3: that's
1: about
3: keeping
1: this,
3: her.
1: Depend.
3: You dependent on her.
0: She does tend to do that.
3: Yeah, that's not good, Megan. That's not good.
1: All right, so Megan. Plus, you.
3: That's
1: sound...
3: her keeping her where she wants you, not where you need to be.
1: Right, Drew, it's getting a little cathartic. Right. Relax.
0: I just get afraid that if I say something to her, that she'll think that I'm betraying her. Or
3: Megan,
1: look,
3: move out.
1: Just move out.
3: Get out of there.
0: Okay, and my other question was, my brother and sister, half brother and sister, they're 10 and 7. How do I, you know, I'm very close. I'm like a mother to them because my mom, you know, gone all the time, and my stepdad's gone all the time. So, you know, they're planning on getting a divorce. How do I feel like I'm going to have to pick up the pieces.
1: All right, here's what you have to do. You have to act like a 20-year-old who needs to move out, start their own life, go to school, get a job, do whatever most 20-year-olds do. Have your friends, have your boyfriends, and your social life. Second part is be responsible to these two kids.
3: Be available to them.
1: And be available. Right. That doesn't mean being a surrogate parent.
3: Right. Is your mom an alcoholic?
0: No, she's not.
1: Right. Okay.
0: She's always gone.
1: Don't. You know, this is not your job to be her.
3: I don't know if you picked up, there's some subtle qualities the way she told those stories. That she's really got some stuff going on there.
1: Yeah, but she also had kind of a 13-year-old voice.
3: Absolutely.
1: Too. Something going on with that. I don't mean that she was definitely molested. She seemed like...
3: arrested.
1: She was raised...
4: Arrested development.
1: She was raised like a
3: veal.
1: Chia pet.
3: Yeah, a veal.
1: Just put on the sill and watered once in a while, not let out too much. All right. Hey, but it's good times. What's happening there, Rosa?
4: I'm just... marveling at you guys. I think I learned from the show about the when people talk like in their 20s.
1: Yeah, it's bad times.
4: Yeah,
1: your breasts are real, right? I was still kind of on that from last.
4: You remember from then?
1: No, from about 5 minutes ago when we were talking about boobs.
4: Oh,
1: yeah.
4: No,
1: they're not real.
4: No,
1: they look good. They look real.
4: Well, that's because I like the first caller. I had large breasts before I did it.
1: Oh, you had a Oh, yeah, but
4: no,
1: there's
4: because
1: something
4: when
1: in
4: you have large breasts, they
1: it's
4: sag.
1: Easier to start.
4: And when I was 19, I was freaking out about
1: you
4: them
1: did.
4: Sagging. So,
1: you had
4: cut to me talking about my boob job 11 years later.
3: You had a reduction?
4: No, I had implants put in, but it filled out the center like a Wonder Bra.
1: Nice,
4: because real boobs don't do that. Mm-hmm. They when you go on, they fall aside and la la la la. And I noticed that at 19, so they look different than like the

0: cup with a teacup slit under the skin look that is so horrid now, and so many plastic surgeons should have their license taken away.
1: Yeah, they should. You're talking about driver's license?
0: Yes, exactly.
1: That's what I say. I know the medical profession, Drew. These guys, if they can't get to work, they lose business. I think that's what Rose is saying. Drew, you got to get on our wavelength. You know what I'm saying, buddy?
2: I'm getting there.
1: Jake?
3: Yep.
1: You're 18?
3: Yeah.
1: What's up?
3: It seems like every time I masturbate, I have to, like, urinate right afterwards.
1: That's
4: whoa,
1: fine.
4: Dude.
1: That is amazing.
3: Well, Drew, no, I mean, it's just like...
1: Get this in the... This should go in a medical journal.
2: I'm putting the web right now.
1: All right.
0: Who cares?
2: It can be irritating to the urethra, and it can make you have an urge to pee.
3: Really?
2: Yeah.
3: Like, I've talked to a couple of my buddies about it, and they say they have the same problem.
2: Yeah.
3: Like, it's not really a problem. But
2: it really isn't a problem, is it, when L males get that, huh?
3: Yeah, I don't know. It's just kind of...
2: Yeah.
3: Like, even if I urinate before...
2: You can't get off it.
1: I got this thing where, like, if it's hot and I'm, like, let's say, shooting hoops all day, I get really thirsty after the game, and it's like my mouth is dry, and it feels kind of weird, and I talk to some of my friends, talk to a couple of my buddies, and I think they got the same thing, too, so I don't know if I got it from them or maybe they got it from me. But even if I sometimes drink water before, if it's really hot, like we're out in the valley, I'll still want some water afterward. I get this, like, it's almost a yearning, like a craving. And it's uncomfortable. So, what should I do? Yeah?
2: Bra.
1: Okay, bra. Yeah, all right, take a leak. That's what you're supposed to do. It gives you a good excuse. You know what it is? It gives you a good excuse to get up and move.
2: Go to the refrigerator?
1: Yeah, you do that. You have sex. You know, here's what it's like for me. Daddy's in the mood. Then,
0: Oh, nice sound effect.
1: I got to shake the dew off the lily, baby. And then I just get down. I come back like 4 days later. I didn't say where I was taking a leak. I took a leak in Canada. That's what I do.
0: Perfect.
1: You assumed I was going in the house. Wrong. All right. We will take ourselves a little break. Rosa Blasi is our guest tonight. She is from Strong Medicine. Sunday nights, 10 o'clock. Yeah?
0: Yeah.
1: I'm good so far, right? Lifetime?
0: That's right.
1: Oh, man, it's like I got a paper in front of me. We'll take a quick break. We'll be right back. Hey, everybody. It's Loveline. I'm Adam. That's Dr. Drew. Rosa Blasi is our guest tonight. She is from Strong Medicine on Lifetime Television, Sunday nights, 10 o'clock. Show's in its third season.
0: Fourth.
1: Well, says the show's in its third, and these things are never wrong. Are they, Drew?
2: Never.
1: Rosa also can be found in this month's Stuff magazine. She is, I think Pam Anderson's on the cover, but Rosa's in the center, and she's just covered with roses. It's a very, very tasteful yet provocative layout. I almost said spread.
0: Thank you.
1: I learned a valuable lesson from you. Michael?
5: Yeah?
1: You're 14?
5: Yeah.
1: What's up?
5: Well, actually, I came up with a fake story.
2: Okay.
1: That's Anderson cutting off. Anderson, here's how Anderson runs. There's either the Anderson that's hell-bent on finishing whatever computer game he's playing on behind him, or there's the Anderson that actually edits the content of the show as
6: that
1: the show
6: goes.
1: That
6: is not true. I don't play computer games.
1: Two Andersons.
6: I mean. Right. First of all, I said that call's fake. Take it off, and then it got up there, and it was fake.
1: Okay. But we can decide whether we want to cut the caller off or not, you know, Anderson.
6: Yeah, okay. We'll do that.
1: All right, put him back on.
6: But we have to, okay.
1: All right. Michael?
5: Yeah?
1: Yeah. Now, why did you make up a fake phone call?
5: No, I mean, I just wanted to sing this crappy country song because my friend wanted me to sing it on the air.
1: All right. Well, hate to admit it, but Anderson was right.
2: Yeah, of course he's right.
1: Okay, let's talk. Oh, wait a second. No, I can't do it. Well, let's talk to Garrett, who's on line two. Garrett?
7: Yes.
1: 23 years old. What's up?
7: I've been having a problem for about the last month now. I'll start having sex with a girl, and, like, I can't have an orgasm. Mm-hmm. I'll go for, like, 3-4 hours, and then I'll finally, like, tire out, and I'll just, you know, give it up. And, I mean, the girl loves it, you know, because I can go forever.
1: Oh, yeah. Chicks love it, especially as you break into hour 5 and 6.
0: Yeah.
1: Provided you never stop.
7: Yeah, well, I mean, like, and then, like, sometimes during sex, I'll lose the boner, you know, just like, and I gotta, like, play with myself to get it back up.
6: That's very romantic.
7: You know, so.
1: But they love it. They love that.
6: They love that, too.
7: I know, they, yeah.
6: Garrett.
7: Yes.
6: Are you on any medication?
7: Well, you see, that's the funny thing. I was taking this big RX stuff, and it's supposed
6: big
7: to.
6: Big RX.
7: Yeah, it's supposed to be a virility supplement.
6: Yeah.
7: And while I was on it, it was like my sexual performance, it was like I could feel more. But then I got off of it because it wasn't working. It wasn't adding anything to my size or anything.
1: Was this that mail order crap?
7: Yeah.
6: Oh, my God.
1: Probably advertised on our show.
6: Oh, my God.
1: Okay, so.
7: So now I'm off of it, and now it seems like.
6: You're on no other medicine.
7: No, I just take, like vitamin C and one source and stuff.
6: Do you do any drugs or alcohol?
7: No, I don't do drugs, alcohol. I don't even smoke.
6: Hmm.
0: But the effects of the Vigorex are lingering?
1: No. He was a mess before this.
7: They're going away. It's like, now.
6: I don't think it did anything in the first place.
1: Okay, do you have a girlfriend?
7: Well, I mean, I have. Few girls
6: right now.
1: Oh, you have a few girls.
7: Yeah, a few girls.
1: Yeah, hold on a second. I knew this Garrett was one of these Don Juan Playboy types.
6: Sure, you could tell.
1: I picture a smartly tailored tweed jacket.
6: I immediately thought of the guy the Flying Nun with
1: Carlos, the debonair bachelor.
6: Yeah,
1: hair slick back, probably driving a vintage English convertible automobile.
6: Sure.
1: Maybe an MG or an Aston Martin. Yes, I can hear some Sergio Mendez playing in the background as he tools down the open highway.
6: He was trained school to Sandhurst.
1: Scarf blowing in the wind, smoking a French colored cigarette with a long extension on the
6: collection
1: end of it.
6: Of antiquities.
1: Yes, wowing the ladies with his etchings. Yep, is that you, Garrett?
7: What?
1: Yes. I see it already. I know your type, too, by the way. You slide on in. You talk. You speak a little Latin, a little poetry. You wow the ladies. Yeah. And the next thing you know, it's up to your penthouse apartment that overlooks Central Park for a little fine champagne and caviar. Yes?
6: For 5 hours of sex.
0: For 5 or 6 hours.
1: Then you bang the bejesus out of them with your half-limp dork for 5.5 to 6 hours.
7: And they love it.
0: Yeah. Well, you know what? That's porno watching 101.
6: What's the average duration you think a woman wants?
0: Half hour.
6: Would be like, is that average or that sort of max?
0: I mean, like the old, you know, the thing is 15 minutes.
6: 15 minutes.
0: That's reality. Yeah. But I mean, I'd say a half an hour, if you're just a new couple and there's tons and tons of foreplay and cuddling and
6: no, but how about, he's talking about the actual sex part.
0: Yeah,
6: how
0: that's long? Ridiculous. Yeah. I would have a gigantic problem with that.
6: A gigantic ouch.
0: I would say, what's the words? Get off.
6: Yeah.
1: All right. So young Garrett needs to what? I mean,
6: he needs to see a doctor for him.
1: Does he?
6: Not even an orgasm. He needs to wait a week or two for one thing, and then see if maybe he's unloading too frequently.
1: What if he just found one woman
6: and
1: fell in love and sort of had a go at it that way?
6: That's all good, but I think he may need. I don't know. It's kind of weird that he goes.
1: All right.
6: It's hard to follow Garrett. That's part of the problem.
1: One woman would help.
6: Yes,
1: Emma.
4: Yeah,
1: you're 14.
4: Yeah.
1: What's up, baby doll?
4: I found out that I was pregnant and I need to tell my parents.
1: Mm-hmm. When did you find this out?
4: A couple of months ago. A
6: couple of months ago?
4: Well, like 6 weeks ago.
6: And how long had you been pregnant at that point?
4: Mm-hmm.
6: How long had you been pregnant when you found out?
4: Maybe 3 months at the most.
6: So you're 5 months pregnant now?
4: No, I think I'm maybe like 3 or 3.5 at the most.
1: Hey, Emma?
4: Yeah?
1: Are you in the equipment room of the commercial building you're in?
4: No.
1: Okay. Can you move away from wherever that source of the noise is?
6: The vent? Or the generator?
1: What is that in the background? Some sort of fan or something?
4: No, it's the air conditioner.
1: Okay. We're not giving you a hard time. It's just going to help us understand you a little better.
6: All right.
4: Okay.
1: Are you on the other side of the trailer?
4: No.
6: Okay, so how did this happen? What happened?
4: This is my boyfriend.
6: Yeah, and?
4: Brittany doesn't like to use protection.
1: All right, hold on one second. I don't know what's going on with the... I don't know what's going on with the air conditioning register there, but no. I'm going to ask her to turn it off or actually go in another room. And
2: so
1: is she using a phone?
0: She it talking, could be like a weird cell.
1: I think she's talking in a Get Smart shoe.
2: Yeah.
1: I don't know what's going on. Emma.
4: Yeah?
1: Listen, I need you to go into another room or shut the air conditioner.
2: We can't really hear you.
1: Can you do that?
4: Is this better?
2: That's better.
1: Marginally. Are you using a regular telephone?
4: No.
1: What are you using?
4: Cordless phone.
1: Cordless phone. Okay. All right. So now, you think you're 3.5 months pregnant.
4: Yes.
2: And how did you document the pregnancy?
4: Well, my boyfriend did.
0: Like an EPT or?
4: Yes. From the store.
1: Okay. Hey, Emma.
4: Yes.
1: How's your English? Is it good?
4: Yes.
1: Okay. Is your boyfriend still around?
4: Yes.
1: Does he, how old is he?
4: I think he's 34.
1: You think he's 34?
4: He's in his early 30s.
2: How long have you known him for?
4: About a year.
1: What's his name?
4: John.
1: What was that?
2: John.
1: And it sounded like John. It sounded like something else.
2: Where'd you meet a 34-year-old?
4: School.
2: School? He was going to school with you?
4: No, he's the assistant coach.
2: Assistant coach.
1: In what sport?
4: Cheerleading.
1: You have male assistant coaches in high school?
4: In eighth grade. He helps one of the other moms.
2: And he's somebody, is he works for the school? He's not one of the moms?
4: Yeah, there are two moms that coach cheerleading, and he helps them.
1: How long have you been seeing this guy?
4: Since last August.
1: You were 13?
4: Yes.
1: Hold on a second.
4: John?
2: It's just isn't holding together.
1: Well,
2: it's not holding together.
1: It is and it isn't.
2: It is and it isn't. All right,
1: it's chock full of uninteresting, specific information, which usually means it's a real call. Because we're the cheerleading assistant guy.
0: See, I'm ready to like break out into tears, and you guys like have a whole different perception. Yeah. So where are you guys at?
1: It's tough because
2: we're trying to figure out what's going on.
1: There's an air of boguosity in this, just a dash of it in here that we're both feeling. On the other hand, she's so scattered and fragmented that's what could make it sound
2: that way. And the seriousness of it. The seriousness of these sorts of issues, we can't overlook, or we got to stay with.
1: Yeah, right. You have to treat these as serious calls. Emma?
4: Yeah.
1: Okay, so he knows you're pregnant.
4: Yes.
1: He must be scared to death.
4: Yeah, he wants me to have an abortion.
1: Does he tell you not to tell your parents and things like this?
4: Yes.
2: Are you going to tell your parents?
4: I want to.
2: Okay, well, that's what you need to do, right?
4: Yes.
1: You don't want to have an abortion?
4: No.
1: Okay. Yeah. All right. Yeah, so you're going to tell your parents, so why are you calling us?
4: I can't tell them.
2: Well, what, can you tell somebody at school that you're being raped by a man who's abusing you sexually?
4: No.
2: Why not?
4: I can't do that.
1: How do you meet up with this guy?
4: He just works at the school.
1: I know, but how do you see him so often?
4: He's friends with my parents.
0: Is that why you're afraid to tell them?
4: Yes.
1: But he can't come by and just pick you up.
4: I spend weekends when my parents go out of town on business. I stay with him.
1: What do your parents do?
4: My dad is just a businessman that works with sporting goods and sells them.
1: Hmm.
4: And my mom usually goes with him.
1: Really?
2: Do you have any brothers and sisters?
4: No.
2: They leave a 14-year-old at home alone?
4: No, I stay with usually him.
2: Oh, they put you with him?
4: Yeah.
1: That just sounds bizarre.
2: Wow, yeah.
1: All right, so, Emma, this guy's a criminal. You understand that?
4: No.
1: Do you love him?
4: I don't know.
0: It probably doesn't feel like maybe it doesn't feel like rape to you, and it does, and you can't maybe understand why they're saying criminal, but it's, am I off
1: here? No, go on.
0: It's not, it's
1: tired of hearing that buzz.
0: Yeah, it's you know, it's, there's something really wrong about the age difference, and it's not just that it's, you know, there, he could go to jail for it, even if it feels like love, or you think it might be love, it's, there's a lot wrong with it.
1: All right, well, let's examine this for a second. Here's the part that worries me a little about this whole thing in terms of its authenticity.
2: Mm-hmm.
1: This guy has knocked up this girl who's bound to start showing mm-hmm. soon.
2: Mm-hmm.
1: Sent her out, and she seems like she's in unstable at best, mm-hmm. emotionally.
2: Mm-hmm.
1: I would, A, take this girl down to the clinic myself and make sure something was done, or B, hire a drifter to kill her. I would not just sort of send her home. You know what I mean? Because
0: right.
1: she's just going to crack in front of her parents and say, this guy did it.
2: Yeah.
1: And next thing you know, the cops are going to be showing up at my crappy apartment. It's weird that he would. I mean, I'd love to hear his account of it. I can't imagine just sending her home, especially friends, your alleged friends.
2: I wonder if she's been sexually abused in the past.
0: Oh, that's a good question.
1: All right. Emma?
8: Yeah?
1: Have you been sexually abused before?
2: When you were a child?
8: No.
1: No?
2: Your parents been absent your whole life?
8: Kind of.
1: Your dad going off to sporting goods conventions and things like that?
8: No, they just travel a lot.
1: All right. So, Emma.
8: Yes?
1: How about she start off by going into a place like Planned Parenthood and just talking to a counselor?
2: Yeah. You're going to have to do something, so that's the place to start. We can give you some phone numbers, too, to call. And
1: don't, you can't have sex with this guy anymore. He's not your boyfriend, and he's a criminal. All right?
0: And the longer you wait to go to Planned Parenthood, the less choices and options are available to you. Because it's getting, you know, you're past the first trimester, it sounds like, mm-hmm. and things get really tough.
1: It's getting down to crunch time, as they say over there.
2: But whatever you want to do, you can do it yourself without your parents. You don't need most states anyway. You don't need your parents' involvement. If you
1: really? To have an abortion?
2: No, not most states. Not up to 14.
0: Yeah, but talking to a counselor, that's a great
2: Yeah, of course you need
0: suggestion.
2: Lots of support. And you should tell somebody at school, too, if you have a counselor or somebody at school you can talk to, because this guy works at the school.
0: Well, and it's too bad she can't tell her parents just to wake them up. But
2: predator.
1: What would the parents do who think this guy is one of their better... obviously a great friend of the family if you're going to leave your daughter off at his house.
0: Yeah, every weekend.
1: All right.
2: It's such a horrible story. We got to, you know, take it very seriously. But I still,
1: There's a weird feeling to it. It's a bogus call.
2: I'm totally convinced of it.
1: Yeah?
2: Yes, I'm totally convinced.
1: All right. Well, Drew, you know good radio.
2: Yeah.
1: Undermining all the calls. Playing the bogus card. All right. Should we take a quick break?
2: Yep.
1: We'll do that. We'll be right back. Hey, everybody, Loveline. I'm Adam. That's Dr. Drew. Phone number 1-800-LOVE-191. Rosa Blasi is our guest tonight. She's a nice mixture of, I don't know, I say Italian, had a little Latino in you, and Irish or mm-hmm. something. It's a good mixture. That mutt thing is good.
0: For a fighter. No.
1: Yeah, it's good. Yeah, it's horrible for an accountant. But it's good for a fighter, and it seemed to work out well for you as well, Stuff Magazine is currently what she's is kind of the centerfold of. Got a nice big two-page centerfold thing covered in the roses. Very sharp. That's out on newsstands as we speak, and also in Strong Medicine Sunday nights, 10 o'clock, on what the hell, Lifetime. That's right.
2: What the hell, Lifetime? Yeah.
1: Yeah, I looked down. I couldn't find it, but... I don't watch a lot of Lifetime, I got to be honest.
0: Not really the demographic.
1: Not for me, but, you know, I think I'll turn the corner now.
2: They could develop some Home Improvement shows for a Lifetime. You know?
0: We have done an episode on vaginal tightening, if that would interest you in tuning in at all.
2: Good times.
0: Right. Good times.
1: Yeah. I could get a little ratchet in there where I just had the key and I could click it in a little bit, you know, keep it on my keychain.
2: Vaginal.
1: Yeah, just click, give it a couple clicks. Yeah. Feeling, not feeling too confident tonight.
0: Like the Reebok
1: clicks.
0: Pump.
1: Yeah.
0: Got it.
1: Yeah. That worked out, that pump, huh? Alicia?
9: Uh-huh.
1: You're 29?
9: Yep.
1: What's up?
9: Okay. Well, I've been with my husband for almost 10 years. And I love him to death, but sometimes he gets kind of degrading in the bedroom.
1: Mm-hmm.
9: And I don't know. Sometimes he says it's just because I don't want to try things new. I don't mind it. I mean, you know, I don't mind, you know, role-playing sometimes. But when he gets a little rough and degrading, it kind of bothers me. And I've told him this. But he, like I said, tells me...
1: You stinking whore. Does he say stuff like that?
9: Yeah.
2: How often is that happening?
9: Pretty much all the time. Really.
2: How often is that?
9: I'm sorry?
2: How often is that?
9: We have sex probably 3 times a week.
2: And every time he's doing that?
9: Pretty much.
1: And give us an example of him crossing the line.
9: Well,
2: That bother you?
9: That bothers me. Not
1: true.
9: Like,
1: you could have left it at cross the line.
2: I know our callers.
1: All right. You know me, and you knew I'd have to answer that.
2: Yeah.
1: Go ahead.
9: Well, it's kind of like when, I don't mind him calling me his bitch.
1: Uh-huh.
9: I have a problem sometimes with him calling me his slut or, when he does tend to, like, get rough, like I said, like, he'll smack me sometimes or, you know.
0: In the face?
9: Yeah, I've gotten that. Ew. A couple times.
1: Yeah, that's a little weird.
0: He had me at hello up until the smacking in the face.
1: Yeah.
9: He's a good man. We have had our rough patch.
1: Sounds like a delight. Damn, bitch!
2: Does he think you're into this?
0: Is he a rapper?
9: Well, sometimes I do, but when he gets too rough, I know that... I've had a friend tell me that I need to come up with, a safety word? And
2: Alicia, why are you so tentative about this? He smacks you in the face. You don't like this. It's degrading. And you're like, apologetic. Well, you know, I need to, hey, cut it out. You hold all the cards here. Don't have sex with him if he continues like this. Just stop. Hey, cut it out. You have every right to say, no, this isn't working for me. And I suspect he thinks it's something you're probably into and you're kind of playing along with it. Unless you're really clear with him, he's not going to stop. And you got to say no sex if it's on these terms.
1: I got in a little trouble once doing this because I made the safety word harder.
0: Oh, Lord.
1: And I got confused. I was a little tipsy. And next thing you know, I'm up for manslaughter. So.
0: Okay.
1: But you got to pick another word.
0: But I have to tell you, I mean, I'm not a timid girl. And
1: yeah.
0: Shut up. And I can't say I've ever had conversations with friends or with guys or whatever that are into, it's the face thing. If you were telling me he wanted to, like, smack your butt or whatever, then that wouldn't really surprise me, but
1: yeah.
0: It's the face thing.
2: He's careful here.
0: Okay.
1: No. I mean, yeah.
0: But you know what I'm saying?
1: Yeah.
0: It's the face thing that makes it kind of a different level.
1: Absolutely.
0: And even what you were saying doesn't, maybe...
2: But
0: yeah, I need therapy.
2: But don't you think...
0: It takes it to another level. I don't think
2: that's
0: ever happened to me.
2: It's true violence. And she's apologizing for not wanting to put up with this.
1: All right,
2: this.
1: Alicia, we don't have time to get into what went wrong.
2: In your upbringing
1: so far that makes it sort of okay for this to go on. But we are telling you it's okay to stop it.
2: There you go.
0: And have the conversation not in the middle of...
2: Yes.
0: Not while you're having sex. Have it, you know.
2: Correct.
1: Yeah. And I really do. I know we like to believe that things sort of exist in a vacuum or
2: no,
1: a bubble in this society. He's a great guy, but he likes to beat me about the face when he's having sex with me and call me his slut. Here's what that is. That, to me, is a bad guy who's acting like a great guy 90% of the time.
2: That's
1: until
2: right.
1: He closes the bedroom
0: out.
1: Door.
2: That's right.
0: Yeah.
1: Yes.
2: That's right.
1: I mean, we do this all the time. You know, talk to Ted Bundy's professors or neighbors or anything. It's like quiet. He's thoughtful. He was an interesting guy. He was intelligent. Yes, these are all the facades you have to keep up when you have a lifestyle that you don't want people to expose to people.
2: It's also when people get into dysregulated states. That's when they get stressed. That's when they lose it. That's when all this symptomatology surfaces.
1: Right. All right. Pebbles?
10: Pebble. Yeah, that's me.
1: Yeah, that's you.
10: What's up, Adam?
1: You're 22.
10: I'm 22. I must say, I'm a longtime caller and a really big fan of yours, Adam Carolla and Dr. Drew.
1: Thank you, Pebbles Flintstone.
10: I must say that you guys have some pretty damn good... I'm sorry. Good advice. I used to be a caller from Washington, D.C.
1: Right.
10: and now I live in Eugene, Oregon.
1: Alrighty.
10: And as far as the second girl before me goes, with the baby and the guy that wants to have an abortion.
1: Yeah.
2: The 14-year-old.
10: My friend just had a baby, and she has hepatitis C, and it made her the happiest person in the world. So if she's still listening, don't let people tell you what to do.
2: Hey, Pebbles, how old is your friend?
10: My friend's actually 30.
2: Okay, this girl was 14.
10: I know.
2: Do you think a 14-year-old shouldn't be helped a little bit with her decisions?
10: Well, I think she should be told that she can make her own decisions.
2: At 14.
10: It sounded like
2: Could you have made your own decisions at 14?
1: Hold on, that's still advice, isn't it?
10: Yeah, it's advice, but it hurt me because I was listening to it on the phone, and I'm like, yeah, and Dr. Drew, I agree with you.
1: Yeah.
10: She should make her own decision, even though she's 14, because the way the world has developed, you have to, like, be out there on your own.
1: Hold on a second, Pebbles, because I'm fascinated by you.
10: What?
2: I'm getting a little contact high. Just
1: I am fascinated by you, Pebbles. Hold on.
10: Fascinated by me as well.
1: Yes, well.
2: I can imagine.
1: You've rekindled that fascination flame. All right, so just hang on.
10: Okay, I'll hang on.
1: Have another wine cooler if you see fit.
10: Have another wine cooler.
1: All right, hold on.
2: She might seize if she doesn't.
1: She really, I was watching Saturday Night Live this weekend, and sounds like Drunk Girl.
2: Yeah.
1: It's a sketch with the quintessential drunk sorority girl, but that's what Pebbles sounds like. I want to hear more of Pebbles' half-baked philosophies about making own decisions and how the world is and all that kind of stuff. And by the way, whenever you hear someone preface a statement with how tough the world is or what the world is trying to do to you, it always means the world did it to them about 10 times with no lube.
2: Of course.
1: Okay, we'll take a quick break. We'll be back.

0: everybody. It's Loveline, man. That's Dr. Drew. Phone number 1-800-LOVE-191. Rosa Blasi is our guest tonight. She is from Strong Medicine, Lifetime. 10 o'clock, Sunday nights, and also in the pages of Stuff magazine, right in the middle. Stuffed right in the middle. Two pages. It's really a, really a centerfold. Yeah.
1: Six pages.
0: Yeah, I mean, it's two pages.
1: You stuck them together.
0: Two pages in the center that you open up. Takes up both of them. You know you've arrived. That's all I'm saying. Folded open, covered in roses. So it's really, it's titillating. Very, it's flattering. Tasteful. Tasteful, but you can still beat off to it.
2: That's good. That's the point.
0: That's the point.
2: I wouldn't want to.
0: All right. Now, when we left off, we were speaking to Pebbles. Pebbles is 22. She called the show before. She made a fine argument for that 14-year-old who wanted to seek the advice of Planned Parenthood, which is do your own thing, baby. You know what I mean?
1: Don't let anybody tell you.
0: She has a 30-year-old friend who's got hepatitis C, just had a kid, best day of her life.
3: I agree with what you said with, you know, it's up to her.
0: All right.
3: But I actually have a problem.
0: Okay.
3: So it's now time to listen to me.
0: All righty.
1: Okay.
3: My parents died when I was an orphan.
1: Wow.
0: They died when you were already an orphan?
3: Well, yeah.
0: Wow.
3: And my father is part of the KKK.
0: He was before he died?
3: Yes.
0: All right.
3: And now I live...
0: Now, how long ago did your parents die?
3: Then I'm going to have to tell you how old I really am, and I'm not... I'm 30.
0: You're 30.
1: How long ago did they die?
3: They died when I was in high school, both of them.
0: Together?
3: No. Actually, my mother had cancer, and my father had 3 open-heart surgeries, and so I was an orphan at the age of 16 or 17.
0: Okay. Very tragic.
3: But it's cool.
0: It's cool. No, it's all good.
1: It's good times, right?
0: Okay.
3: But here's the thing. Now, after, you know, 14 years, if I can do any math...
0: Yeah.
3: I am very involved with someone who is half black.
0: Mm-hmm.
3: And he's laughing.
1: And your dad was in the KKK?
3: Yeah.
1: Hmm.
3: And I'm really scared.
1: Of what?
3: I don't know. I'm afraid he's going to get me or something.
1: Who is?
3: My dad.
1: Your dad.
0: From the grave.
1: Come back from the dead and get you?
3: Yeah.
0: Really?
1: Well, whose dad does it? I mean, of course.
0: It's a legitimate fear of yours?
3: Well, I don't know. I have premonitions and stuff about other things that happen.
1: Oh, boy.
3: So.
1: Are you doing speed or anything that gives you premonitions?
3: No, but everyone else here does. But no.
0: Okay. Well, wait a minute. You got a black guy doing speed?
3: No.
1: No, of course
3: my
1: not.
3: My boyfriend is great.
0: I know.
3: Clean as a whistle.
0: All right, except for all the weed. But
3: it's legal here, honey.
0: All right. Just a wild guess. I'm guessing it's not legal there in Oregon, but...
3: yeah, it is.
0: Well, it's not...
1: It's decriminalized.
0: It's decriminalized.
3: Well, yeah. I have a card and all that.
0: That
1: for medical marijuana?
3: Yes, sir.
0: Okay. All right, so let's keep going forward here. Yeah. Your dad was in the Klan.
3: Apparently so.
0: And was he a high-ranking member of the Klan or just a foot soldier?
3: I never really respected that about him.
1: That wasn't the question.
3: So I don't know.
1: Okay.
0: You have no idea where he was.
1: Know. Okay.
0: Yeah, just a straight white hood, or did he get the red one, or did he have the captain's bars on it, or anything?
3: He was
1: Sergeant's
0: stripes.
1: Stripes.
0: Okay, so listen.
1: All right, look.
0: Your dad's an idiot.
1: God came and got your dad.
3: So he was an idiot.
1: God came and got your dad. That's what God did.
3: By the way, you gave me some really good advice about 6 years ago. I want to thank you for that.
0: Okay, so listen, the Lord took out his mighty sword and took out your father, mercifully. Fantastic.
3: Yeah.
0: Yes.
3: I guess that's pretty
0: all right.
3: Much
0: now,
3: now I'm involved with someone.
0: Right. Well, no coincidence.
1: Yeah.
0: I'm sure you hated your dad, and now you got yourself a nice mulatto guy, and everything's good.
3: Well, okay. I really didn't hate him.
0: Well, you didn't.
3: His philosophy.
0: You just didn't like what he stood for.
3: No.
0: All right. So now
3: and
0: you're.
3: Because of that, I was kept from the mother's side of my family.
0: All right. Well, you're rebelling against him in a certain way by going out with a guy who's half black.
3: I don't think I am.
0: All right.
3: That's what I want to ask Dr. Drew.
0: He agrees with me.
1: Do I think you're rebelling? I think you're rebelling.
0: But who cares? You found a guy you like. You stick with him.
1: Yeah, that's fine.
0: All right?
3: Oh, yeah?
1: And I promise. I promise.
0: Here's
1: the goodness. Your dad will not come get you. I promise.
3: I'm scared.
1: Yeah, you have no reason to be scared. I'm scared of the amount of alcohol you're getting exposed to. That needs to be dealt with.
0: All right.
3: You guys couldn't
0: listen,
3: be more wrong.
0: Do me a favor.
3: It's always a pleasure to talk to you.
0: Do you have any kids?
3: No.
0: Good. Please.
3: I'm not that stupid.
0: Here's the good news.
3: Ooh.
0: If you have any kids, they're only going to be a quarter black. So you're moving in the right direction. All right, Pebbles. Good times there.
3: Talk to you next.
0: All right. Get a job. Fight to keep it, right?
3: Get a job.
0: All right.
1: Yeah, how dare you? So now you're really funny, Mr. Corolla.
0: Oh, my God. See, that's what that was a train wreck right there,
1: yeah,
0: ladies and gentlemen.
1: Yeah.
0: And, you know, people deny it. Like, people call the show and they're like, I'm not drunk. And my feeling always is oh,
1: you better be.
0: You better be drunk.
2: Right. Yeah.
0: Otherwise,
2: if words are going together like this.
1: Then it's brain damage or maybe some other pharmaceuticals doing this.
0: If this is a stone-cold sober Pebbles, you are near retard. You understand?
1: Brain dead. Yeah.
2: Retard,
1: that's being unkind to the retards.
0: It is. You're right.
2: Right.
0: Okay. And if they listened to the show and knew what we were talking about, I would apologize to them.
2: Oh.
0: Well, I mean, we just don't have a big tarred audience. I mean, other than our non-tarred audience
1: other
0: who
1: than
0: listens
1: our
0: to the show.
1: Usual.
0: Right.
1: Tards
0: right.
1: the call.
0: Right. Brandon?
4: Hey, what's going on?
0: Hey, you're 16. What's up?
4: Yeah, Dr. Drew, I have a question for you.
0: Mm-hmm.
4: I had sex with a girl not too long ago. I'd say maybe about a month and a half, 2 months ago. And
1: six weeks ago.
0: Right.
4: She told me that 2 days prior to us having sex, she had an abortion.
1: That's nice.
4: And I was wondering, we had unprotected sex, and I was wondering if you thought maybe there was good chances that she was pregnant.
1: No, I'd say that's not a good chance.
0: Okay. At least she learned her lesson.
1: Yeah, it's nice the way she goes from one abortion to attempting another pregnancy.
0: Yeah. Oh,
2: I thought you weren't supposed to have sex.
1: You are.
2: That's kind of procedure.
1: That's right. That's what I was going to say. Is you're much more likely than to give her a pregnancy, give her an infection or cause bleeding.
0: Did her vagina have that new tong smell?
4: Yeah, actually, it wasn't all that great. It was pretty gross.
0: Yeah. This girl's obviously has something wrong with her.
2: Yeah, why would she?
0: Okay.
1: This didn't happen.
0: Yeah.
4: She was pretty emotionally messed up.
1: Didn't happen.
0: Yeah. I don't know. Yeah, Drew doesn't believe it.
4: Yeah.
0: All right. This sounds bogus, Brandon.
4: No, it's not bogus at all, I promise.
0: Okay. I believe you. It's too specific, Drew. It's too crazy. It's not entertaining. Okay, Brandon.
4: Yeah?
0: She's probably not pregnant again.
4: All right.
0: Why can't you get pregnant again just after an abortion, Drew? Any good reason for that?
1: It'd be pretty rare to ovulate within, you know, hours of having a pregnancy. I mean, the progesterone levels in your body would take days to decay, and that's you don't ovulate.
0: I see. It won't let you ovulate.
1: Levels, yeah.
0: Okay. So your body essentially still thinks it's pregnant. Like,
1: I would think. Yeah.
2: I would imagine there'd still be some shedding.
1: And the uterine the lining wouldn't be able to accept if conceptus. Yeah.
0: All right. Let's keep moving forward, Dave.
5: Hello.
0: You're 23.
5: Yeah.
0: What's up?
5: Hey, I had a question about cocaine use.
1: Mm-hmm.
5: I want to know what counters the effects of it when you're on it.
1: Nothing really. I mean, what specific effect are you looking to have treated?
5: No, you know, like when you're drinking alcohol heavily and you want to bring the effect down, you drink water, and it kind of...
1: It doesn't do that.
5: I know water doesn't. I was wondering if anything does.
1: No.
5: Okay, what about...
0: But you know how... And then you give an example of something that doesn't work.
1: What is the symptom you're
0: Well, first off, why are you getting high if you don't want to be high?
5: No, it was just a question. I don't know.
1: What symptom are you... there's all kinds of symptoms you can get from cocaine. What's the one that's problematic?
5: Sometimes I get like a little bit too, you know, shaky, and I feel like, you know, I'd like to tone it down a little bit, but...
1: Well, people use Xanax and Ativan, those sorts of things.
5: Really?
1: Benzodiazepines. But if you're using so much cocaine...
0: What would be bad? Coffee?
2: If
1: you're using so much cocaine that you're having dangerous physical effects, and yet you continue using, that defines addiction.
5: It's not outside. I don't get it like when I'm not using it. I just during sometimes I get it where it's.
1: Are you smoking it or snorting it?
5: Snorting it.
0: What about some booze, Drew? That'll knock you down a notch.
1: Turns out that booze converts the cocaine into something called cocaethylene.
0: Yeah.
1: Which is actually more powerful and more cardiotoxic.
0: So it can be dangerous.
1: So alcohol is actually more dangerous when you're doing cocaine.
5: Are you serious? Because I drink pretty heavily.
1: I know. People do that all the time, and that's how people get heart attacks and their heart rhythm problems and things like that.
5: Huh. And I
1: also Dave, this defines addiction. You're going to have to do something about this someday. This is not going to stop. This is going to get worse. You're going to have to come to terms with this.
5: I don't really think it's an addiction.
1: Dave?
5: Yeah.
1: I guarantee it.
0: Dave, really, are you telling us you just do sort of recreational coke?
5: I don't know. Yeah, I'd say so.
1: And drink drink heavily and use so much that you're having dangerous physical effects and yet you keep going.
5: Yeah.
1: What would define addiction then?
5: The inability to quit.
1: Well, nobody does cocaine 24/7.
5: No, I don't.
1: No one does. That's not how cocaine is done. Cocaine is done in binges.
0: How often do you binge?
5: I use like, I'll maybe go through a ball on the weekend and maybe just
2: a huge eight ball.
1: Eight ball is a big time.
5: Well, I mean, I have friends that we share with. It's not like, you know.
0: Yeah.
5: I don't know what my exact percentage of what I'm taking from the pile is.
1: I just hope you survive through this and nothing terrible happens.
2: Well, how often is the little tat of a ball you
0: that's
2: indulging?
0: That's weekend.
2: Just
0: action.
2: On the weekends?
0: Yeah.
5: Usually.
2: Like every weekend?
5: Oh, yeah.
2: Oh, perfect.
0: All right. So, Dave.
5: Yeah.
0: Here's the deal. You're 23.
5: Yeah.
0: And you're going down a road that would say, man, the next year or two, if you're lucky, it takes that long. You're going to spin out of control here.
1: Well,
0: you already are. Yeah. You're at a threshold right now where you're not, you haven't lost your job. You haven't sold your car.
5: No.
0: You haven't stolen jewelry from your parents.
5: I actually, I cut back on my use significantly if I notice my performance at work or whatever is, like, really affected. Then.
0: Okay. Well, why don't you do this then, just to make Drew happy? Why don't you see if you can go a few weekends without it, see what happens.
1: It actually won't be a good thing for him because then he'll convince himself he can control it.
0: All right.
1: And everyone goes to early in the disease. Everyone can control it. That's why they delude themselves later. I can still control it like I used to. I just don't want to do that
0: anymore. Do what Drew says. Do a kilo tonight.
1: There you go.
5: That's what I'll do. I also wanted to know, how long does it stay in your system? Just like they can find it.
0: It's out quick.
1: It's out quick. It's usually out within 12 hours or so, but it can stay in there up to 72, some people.
5: Up to 72, really?
1: Yeah.
0: Oh,
5: okay.
0: Yeah, but you'll pass that drug test.
5: No, I'm trying to get one of my friends a job where I work, and I'm worried that because he hangs out with me, he's going to get, they're going to find something
0: in
5: here.
0: Well, he hangs out with you mean because he does blow with you, right?
5: Yeah, exactly. And I don't want him to go in there and get tested, and they're going to, find out on him, and they know he's a good friend of mine.
0: Coke's fine. It's the pot that lingers.
2: It stays for 28 days like a carb.
1: What kind of work do you do?
5: I'm in sales.
0: Mm-hmm. All right. Well, fine. All right. Well, he's doing a good job of selling his addiction. Mm-hmm. All right, look, don't do anything. But it's really, Coke is just, it just keeps going and it just goes one direction.
2: It's an unrealistic suggestion, but I wish one weekend he wouldn't do it and keep company with everybody that is, because I think watching people on Coke is the grossest behavior. Like, you just see gross behavior, gross, dirty birdies.
0: Yeah, they get all sappy. They get that weird.
2: It's just gross.
0: They tell me how much they love you. Start making plans. There's nothing worse than a guy hopped up on
2: coke. I just think if you could be from a sober perspective and see that, I mean, I obviously probably wouldn't be enough if you didn't have an addiction, but I think it would just like repel you in a way. I don't know.
0: They get all in your face. They start getting weird.
2: Ugh.
0: Nothing worse than, listen, I know I'm pretty coked up right now. I know I'm pretty high, but listen, dude, there's something I've been wanting to talk. It's like, no, please. What is that? Especially when I'm high on mushrooms and trying to enjoy myself.
1: Oh, boy.
0: Crystal?
6: Yep.
0: You're 20?
6: Yep.
0: What's up?
6: Well, I have a question, but first I wanted to give a response to that 14-year-old little girl.
0: Mm-hmm.
6: I got pregnant with my first child at 15, and it's a rough life, and the father was 26, and she really does need to tell her parents and get some help.
0: Yeah.
1: Yeah, good, Crystal.
0: What happened, what happened with you? You were pregnant. Did the guy hang out?
6: When I was 15?
0: Yeah.
6: Hell no. I decided to keep my baby. He walked.
1: Hmm.
6: You know, and that's what this guy's going to do. You know, he's going to walk because he doesn't want her parents to put him in jail, and that's what's going to happen.
0: Have you talked to this guy since, the 26-year-old?
6: Last time I talked to him was Mother's Day when I was still pregnant with our son.
0: At age 15?
3: Yeah.
0: Do you ever do you ever get any money from him?
3: Oh yeah, hell yeah, he's paying me child support.
1: Good.
0: That's
2: surprising.
0: Good. Yeah. But he never wants no contact with the child?
3: He hasn't tried.
0: Yeah, sounds like it. Okay. Sounds like
3: I wanted her to know is, you know, technically in California, I don't know if she's in California, it is her decision, but you've got to think wisely because that's a really hard thing to go through. You know, an abortion's hard and it's emotionally distressing. And that's what I'm actually calling about.
1: What's your question?
3: My question was, you know, I had an abortion in March because I can't. I've got three kids. I don't need another one.
0: Yeah. Well, you learned your lesson after the 15-year-old pregnancy. That's the important part. It's a society. We can't dart these chicks. It's good. Just keep cranking them out, huh? Fantastic. All right. You had the abortion. Fine. We're going to send out the windbreaker.
3: You know, I feel like now I'm becoming, like, emotionally detached from my family, and that's, you know, that bothers me.
1: You're getting depressed.
3: Yeah, I guess.
0: Your family, meaning your three other children?
3: My three children and my boyfriend now.
1: Look, you can get a postpartum depression after an abortion, too. They can be quite serious.
3: Really?
1: Yeah. So you need to get some help for this.
0: I'm also going to float this theory, which is you got pregnant at 15, then you got pregnant four times before the age of 20. You probably come from a little chaos.
3: Yeah.
0: And there was probably going to be some depression that was going to kick in at some point in your life anyway.
3: Mm-hmm.
0: Being as your parents are idiots or you come from a crappy family.
1: But and then the biology of a aborted pregnancy, though, can really precipitate something.
0: Right. Now, who are the other two kids from?
3: My current boyfriend.
0: Oh, really?
1: Boyfriend.
3: Yeah, he's stuck around.
0: That's nice.
3: Actually, we're engaged, but we haven't planned a wedding or anything.
0: Okay. So. All right. Well, you definitely have this biology kicking in when you get pregnant. Just because you take the kid out doesn't mean the biology shuts off.
1: What's that, Rosa?
2: I got to ask, have you changed up any birth control methods?
3: Yeah, I was on the depo, and I was in between when I got pregnant with my last.
1: Depo can make you depressed, too. It's one of the things about the depo that I have concerns about. So you may want to go to something that, like the patch or one of the pills. Are you just smoking cigarettes while you're talking to them? It sounds like you can barely breathe.
3: Yeah.
1: Do you also have asthma?
3: I don't have asthma. I'm smoking right now. I'm just a little stressed out.
0: All right. Well, listen, Crystal, you take care of yourself. And, you got to go. Who she got to talk to about the depression, Drew?
1: Well,
0: do you have a doctor?
3: Yeah.
1: All right, give a call. Talk about the depression. It does need to be treated. It'll affect your kids profoundly, you being depressed.
3: Yeah, and that's what I was worried about. I don't want them to have anything like I had when I was growing up.
1: Well, then take care of yourself, okay?
0: Yeah. No more kids and get married. All right, good time.
2: I went crazy on, what's that pill I don't know, there's some new pill out. And for like a month, I was on it, and I
1: for what?
2: It was just a birth control pill, and it changed my. I was like crying every day for like a month.
1: I know,
2: and then I went off, and that day I was fine.
1: Yeah, they can affect you.
2: I forget which one. It's like they're promoting it now because it's like not supposed to gain any weight from. I don't know. It's God. What? I'll think of it.
1: Jasmine
2: Blaith, the pill. Yes.
0: Right.
1: Yeah.
0: Oh, is that what she went nuts on?
1: Well, that's
2: no. It's
1: progesterone pill. Yeah.
0: What's Yasmeen Bleeth doing?
1: It's the name is called Yasmeen.
2: Yasmeen. That's how I remember.
0: Oh, really? Oh, okay. Listen, I would just like some. We were yapping last night about how there's an article in the paper. Secondhand smoke turns out not to be so dangerous, and I was just thinking. As a society, these pussy left-wing liberals, these cowards who now owe all us sane people an apology for all this rhetoric with the secondhand smoke, they would love to do another PSA about how secondhand smoke kills. They would like her three kids removed from her because she's a smoker.
1: Smoking, yeah.
0: The reality is they ought to do some PSAs about depression and how that affects the kids.
1: Profound.
0: Tangibly affects the kids. Believe me, these kids would be much better off with a chain smoker.
1: Locked in the room with the door, no ventilation.
0: Then they, blowing it into their face like when I try to get my cat high in high school, than a depressed mama.
1: Yep.
0: All right. We'll take a quick break. We'll be right back. Hey, everybody, it's Loveline. I'm Adam. That's Dr. Drew. Phone number 1-800-LOVE-191. Rosa Blasi is our guest tonight. Strong medicine. It's a show on Lifetime. It's Sunday nights. It's 10 o'clock. And we also, you can find Rosa in the magazine Stuff this week. This month, I should say. She's on right in the middle there. A nice big spread. Three, four
1: spread?
0: Pictures. Yeah. I call it a spread. Come on. Nothing wrong with that. Looks absolutely amazing. Where's some of those pictures? One where she's like undone her bottoms and stuff. And she's talking. They always do those quotes about what they're looking for in a guy. It's hot. Yeah. All right. Pam Anderson is on the cover looking like a World War II pinup. Looking very... very airbrushed, I might add. Doing her best female impersonation, right, Drew?
1: Mm-hmm. That's what that is.
0: Joe?
7: Yeah.
0: You're 18?
7: Yep.
0: What's up?
7: A couple things. Mm-hmm. I was just kind of wondering what the psychology is like behind cross-dressing. What's the reason for it?
1: I'm not sure anybody knows this in a definitive way what it is. It means different things to different people. It's sort of a fetish. It's a way of... distracting yourself from very heavy feelings about your mom, basically. That's what the theory is. And that sometimes people need it in order to be intimate with another person as a way of sort of deflecting them from the unpleasantness of being close. One of the things that happens from having disorganized attachments in childhood is sort of an aversion to closeness. And that, of course, comes out sexually, too.
7: One other thing, kind of a little screwed-up fetish again. I like to wear diapers.
0: Yeah, that's perfectly normal, perfectly healthy. Yeah. What are you, about 18 months old, or how old are you?
7: Yeah, you know it, man.
0: You like to wear diapers, you like to wear women's clothes.
7: Mm-hmm.
0: Is this getting in the way sexually?
7: Well, no, I don't obviously tell anyone about it. Do you
0: have a girlfriend?
7: Yeah.
0: Drew, am I hearing an echo
1: yes,
0: of myself?
1: Yes, it's his phone, I think.
0: Is that what that is?
1: Yeah.
0: Okay. Hello?
7: Is that any better?
1: A lot better.
0: Okay, so now it's no better.
1: I'm still here now.
0: But anyway, Joe.
7: Yeah.
1: It's worse, actually.
0: It is actually marginally worse. But let's just ride it out this way. Here's what I'll do. I'll just keep talking so I can never hear myself repeat back at myself.
1: Oh. What a delight for you.
0: Blah, blah, blah, blah, blah. Blah, blah, blah, blah, blah, blah, blah, blah. Joe, I don't know if there's anything you can do about this. I really don't. Drew?
1: No, there isn't. Not without a lot of work.
0: But can you contain it?
1: Can you have a relationship?
7: Well, yeah. I mean, I obviously don't tell people about it. But
1: if you kind of get into it, if you start talking to somebody about it, telling her about it, it's going to actually probably get in the way of the relationship as much as anything.
7: That's kind of what I was thinking.
1: Yeah, fetishes sort of interpose themselves between you and closeness.
0: Do you think you could live a life where you had a relationship, you got married, you had a family, and on your own time, put on a pair of panties and beat off in the kid's bathroom? Because that's what my plan is. Oh, yes. I'm already moving on it. Rosie, you have any panties?
2: No.
0: Really? Yeah. Nice. She's a wildcat, this one. Likes a little rough trade, no panties.
2: No.
0: Good times.
1: I think she means not available for you.
0: No, I think she's not wearing them. You're not wearing them, are you? No, just a diaper. Joe, you want to talk to a therapist about this, perhaps?
7: Well, I don't know. I just didn't know how incredibly screwed up it was.
2: I have to ask. Do you utilize the diaper?
7: No.
2: Okay, I had to ask.
1: Thank you, Rose. I appreciate
0: and
1: that.
0: And when you masturbate, is this all part of a masturbation fantasy?
7: No, not really.
0: Really?
2: You just like the feeling?
7: Yeah, I don't know. It's just, yeah.
1: It says something about your personality construct, your emotional makeup. If you're able to have stable relationships, if you're otherwise productive, it doesn't have to mean you're incredibly messed up, as you say, but it's a sign that something's going on, and if you want to do something about that, you can look into it.
0: All right. Well, this begs an interesting question, which is if you're 18, like a young Joe is, and you're starting to get some momentum with this, and we all agree, I mean, much like my conversation earlier, that your calves are your calves and your eye color is your eye color and your double chin is your double chin. I like big boobs. No man is going to talk me out of that.
1: A woman could?
0: If she smothered me with her big boobs,
1: she could.
0: We might talk. Joe over here is going to be hard to talk out of the female panties.
1: Right.
0: And should he then, now he's heterosexual, he wants to, you know, live his life in our society and not be ostracized, should he try to sort of stuff it away? Do you know what I mean? I mean, there's so many things we do.
1: I mean, think about
0: what you would like to eat as opposed to what you do actually eat. You know what I mean? Or think about how you act versus how you would sort of like to act if people let you or if society let you. Should we stuff this away like everything else?
1: Well, it very, you know, I don't know that anybody can completely answer that question accurately, but we certainly are finding that containment is more of a an accomplishment of mental health than letting it all hang out.
0: Right.
1: That this business of just, you know, just spilling your emotions all over the place and evoking things, probably not great for the psyche.
0: So a guy like Joe should say, okay, this is something I'm into, and I'll probably always be a little bit into it, but I don't have to indulge myself completely with it.
1: Right.
0: All right. All right. Hey, listen, I'm all for containing yourself. That's you guys. That's not me. William?
8: Hey, how are you guys doing?
0: Good. You're 19. What's up?
8: Yeah, I have a situation. I had a girlfriend for like about 5 years, and we recently broke it off about 3 weeks ago. And my question to you guys is that the reason why we broke it off is because she's going away to college. She's gonna go live in the dorms.
0: Mm-hmm.
8: And the reason I gave an ultimatum, and the reason why is because I won't be able to trust her.
1: Whoa! What was the ultimatum? Don't go, or I'll break up with you.
8: The ultimatum was if you go, you know, I have to break it up. If, you know, if you stay here, then, you know, we'll try to work this out.
1: Well, she needs to go, and you need to break up.
0: Where's she going to college?
8: She's going to, actually, it's not pretty far away. She's going to UCLA.
9: Whatever.
0: Hold on. He's going from Long Beach.
8: Yeah.
1: Well, but it's actually a healthy thing you're doing.
0: No, it is. I just mean UCLA.
2: Wait, it's healthy to give an ultimatum?
1: No, it's healthy to realize that she's going away. That he's done it in sort of kind of a goofy way, but the reality is she's going away to establish life for herself in college. She's going to live in a dorm. She's going to be exposed to a lot of new peers. It's time for them to have separate lives.
0: Yeah. Westwood from Long Beach is the crow flies about 19 miles.
1: I know. but it's more than living in a
0: dorm. My house is further from here.
2: And if it's meant to be, I mean, people last through, like, you know.
0: No, it's
2: college,
0: not meant to be.
2: I know, but no. You always have the fantasy 5 years.
0: No, this is, William, I think she's looking to break up.
1: Two, yeah.
0: No, not two. I think she's
1: ready to go on to have her college life.
0: She's
1: time for that.
0: This is right. You guys have been going out since you were 14?
8: I was like 14.
1: It's got to be
0: good.
1: Very,
0: it's done.
1: Very painful. This relationship...
0: Painful but important.
1: Important to get over. Yeah. If you were 26 and you were in this relationship, this one would have lasted about 4 months.

0: Mm-hmm. And it's been killing me, and I haven't had an erection since, you know, a while back.
1: Well, that's depression. Yeah, it shows how much, you know, you miss her and you're attached to her, but you will get through this.
0: I mean, is that normal? Because I recently went out on a date, and she was a pretty girl too, but, you know, I don't know how you go about, you know, moving on.
2: Yeah, listen, you don't have to move on.
0: Yeah.
2: Just break up with her. Live in your painful slop for a couple of months. You'll be fine.
1: Part of the problem is you're continuing to have contact with her, and that sort of every time you talk to her on the phone, it's
3: picking off a scab.
1: And the clock starts ticking again. You're just starting all over again with all that misery.
2: Yeah.
1: How many years did you go through one of these? 2 years?
2: I was good and depressed like clinically depressed for probably a solid year in change.
1: I probably did that.
2: And then sort of marginally depressed for, I don't know,
1: 6 years.
2: Probably the next, well, what day is it? Up until this week, really, quite honestly. And this is just a phase. I'll be depressed tomorrow. Yeah, what can you tell? Tell a guy who's 19 who just broke up the 5-year relationship.
1: Look,
2: it's
1: remarkable that he can see his way through to staying by what his decision has been and to dating already.
2: Yes.
1: He's doing fine.
2: All right. Hey, good times. Right. Here's the real depressing thought is you guys stay together for a few more years. You tie the knot. Next thing you know, you look in the mirror. You're 25. You've been with one chick your entire life, and you're starting to freak out.
1: Mm.
2: That's what you don't want.
1: And you got two kids now.
2: Right. Leaves,
3: well, 8 if she's dating that last caller.
2: Yeah. I think it was a Mexican country.
1: Oh, I get the point.
2: 8 minimum.
1: Yeah.
2: Minimum.
1: Okay.
2: Minimum for those people.
3: Oh,
2: talking
3: God.
2: Minimum. Brandon?
4: Yeah.
2: You're 15?
4: Yeah.
2: What's up?
4: I was wondering if piercings increase the chances of STDs of oral.
1: Genital piercings or tongue piercings?
4: Tongue.
1: Huh. Not that I'm aware of. I mean, if it's brand new, it's not going to help things any in terms of the viral diseases. But other than that, I'm not aware of any added risk.
4: Like herpes or something?
1: No.
2: Yeah.
1: Why, what's happening?
4: Oh, I'm just wondering.
1: I did bring in a report of a brain abscess, though, from a tongue piercing that the infection tracked down.
4: I was thinking of it. I was just wondering.
2: Like, Brandon doesn't have a brain. He's fine. All right, buddy.
3: Don't pierce your tongue. You'll have that ridiculous.
2: Did you do it already?
4: Yeah.
2: All right, good times.
3: Forget it.
2: I realize that people that have aggressive piercings, I'm sort of marginally angry at because it draws me into their crap world.
1: Mm-hmm.
2: I am forced to. When I see a guy with like a brow piercing or a tongue piercing, whether you like it or not, you have to sort of look at it. And then the way your mind works, it's like whenever I hear the news story of the Colorado hiker sawed his own arm off with a penknife, and I'm like, ah. I mean, you feel it. It's not the same as getting your arm sawed off, but it does hurt your teeth a little bit when they start explaining they was going through the bone with the Swiss Army knife.
1: Mm-hmm.
2: But the same token, in a very small way, when I see the guy with the brow pierce, I just think, I picture it going in. Mm-hmm. I B, think that would be uncomfortable. I C, think, I wonder if he ever gets it caught on anything and it pulls, you know, rips out of the skin or something. And then I start getting angry. What do you got?
3: Just my belly.
2: You got a belly thing?
3: Yeah.
2: Yeah.
3: That's it, though.
2: That's fine on you.
3: I don't even have my ears double pierced.
2: You don't?
3: No.
2: Single pierce.
3: It's like a cry for my youth.
2: You got a belly. What is that? Like a half moon? It's like a kind of half hoop?
3: Yeah, it kind of looks like a C.
2: What do they call that?
3: I don't know. Grasping onto your early 20s.
2: Hold on, let me
3: in your late 20s.
2: Drew, when she said a C, was she abbreviating a word? Or
3: no, it looks like the shape of a C.
1: Hmm?
3: No, it looks...
2: C, like you can't say it on radio, right? It looks like a...
3: No, you asked me what it was, and I said it looks like the shape of the C is in the alphabet.
2: The
3: C freak.
2: Word, the C word. No. I get it. Boy, you're a naughty one. You are a naughty little ass.
3: Oh, my God.
2: Naughty little mutt.
3: No.
2: Likes the rough trade, doesn't wear the panties, likes to throw around the C word. Sweet.
1: Just add it up.
2: Add it up. All right, let's take a quick break.
1: All right.
2: We'll be right back after this.

0: Hey, everybody, it's Loveline. I'm Am. That's Dr. Drew. Rosa Blasi is our guest tonight. Strong Medicine, Lifetime, Sunday nights, 10 o'clock. I didn't know Rosa had to leave early.
1: Yeah, well, it's not early, so it's all right.
0: It's a little late for leaving early.
2: I don't know.
0: All right.
2: I'm here alone. Usually you have, like, you know.
0: Yeah.
1: Wranglers.
2: People barking behind you. Exactly, actor wranglers.
0: Well, you gut out this segment. We'll cut.

0: you'll lose.
1: Ten more minutes. Sweet. Perfect.
2: You
0: do it standing on your head. All right. And Drew, no more naughty talk. I think you kind of
2: yeah, Drew, I have to say you've been inappropriate.
1: I'm sorry.
0: Brian, he's on painkillers. He had the hernia.
1: I had a hernia operation last week. I've had anal sex.
0: Drew,
1: and,
0: please, tone it down. Let's try to move forward. Brian?
3: Yeah.
0: You're 18?
3: That's right.
0: What's up?
3: Well, I was before I start, you should know that my girlfriend has a red-green deficiency. She's colorblind. She can't see, like, the bluer shades of green and the yellower shades of red.
0: Green, the yellow.
3: So I was having sex with her, like, 2 or 3 weeks ago.
0: What is a yellower shade of red? Is that orange?
3: Yeah, kind of like orange, reddish, kind of like stoplights.
0: All right, so she's no good with the turquoise?
3: I don't know. There's like specific shades, and she'll like be walking through a mall or something, and point out something to me and say, "Is that red?" And I'll say, "Yeah." And she'll say, "It looks like dead grass or something." To her.
1: It's pretty rare for a woman to have colorblindness.
2: Yeah, it's a guy thing.
1: Yeah.
0: It is a guy thing.
3: Her dad has it, and he passed down a few things to her, like she's got his chin and his asthma.
1: No, he can't pass the color. Well, he could, I guess. Yeah, he can. But
0: he passes
1: but
0: chin
1: he
0: and his
1: he
0: asthma to her?
1: He can't give her color blindness.
3: Okay.
1: It's a sex-linked disease. You have to get both X chromosomes with the color blindness gene on it, and that's really rare.
0: So how do you do that?
3: I don't know.
0: Oh.
1: It comes from the mom to the son, and it's expressed because there's an XY, and any X with the colorblind gene gets expressed. But when you have XX, usually it doesn't get expressed.
0: All right. Well, be that as it may, well, maybe she has a tumor or something's putting pressure on a part of her brain.
2: Terrible.
0: Anyway, go ahead, Brian.
3: So 2 or 3 weeks ago, we were having sex, and, like, she was getting really close to orgasm. And then right in the middle of it, she just kind of broke off and pushed me away and started crying. And she said she saw green. And it's not like she looked at something that...
0: Well, maybe you got an infection.
1: Yeah, Brian, I got to say, she's screwed up with this colorblindness thing. You got to get somebody to really document what's going on. Colorblindness doesn't mean you're like a dog. You see black and white.
3: Right.
1: You have trouble with certain shades of red and green.
3: Right.
1: So seeing green, she sees green all the time.
3: No, it's not like forest green or...
1: Brian, it's not the shades of green. It's sort of the tones of green.
0: It's more of a Kelly green or a British racing green.
1: She knows green. She sees green just the way you do. But in the very darks and the very lights, she might have some difficulty differentiating it from red. Light red.
2: But what's the big deal? I'm lost. What's the big deal about seeing green?
0: He banged her so hard she saw colors.
1: And she never seen... she's leading him to believe that she's never seen colors before.
2: Okay.
1: Which is nonsense.
2: Okay.
1: This is all nonsense, Brian.
0: All right.
1: Something's going up. What else is up with her?
0: He's blew Skittles out of his joint.
1: Yeah.
3: It's not really like that. I mean,
1: where'd that accent
2: come from? Like all of a sudden he's like...
1: All of a sudden he has an accent.
0: I don't know.
1: What is this?
2: It's Madonna.
0: All right, Brian. What is it?
3: Well, that's just it. She saw green on the walls and green on the ceiling and green on the whites of my eyes, and it really kind of freaked her out.
0: Well, maybe she needs to get a checkup then.
2: Or maybe you're an alien.
0: No, she might have a problem. Maybe she needs like a CAT scan or something.
1: Yeah, there are brain things that can, but you know.
0: He sounded bogus, but or confused. But if she if she looked and saw green in his eyes
1: everywhere,
0: and
1: green
0: on
1: everything,
0: the walls,
1: yeah, that's,
0: green
1: that has
0: everywhere.
1: Nothing to do with her colorblindness.
0: She could be in a Dr. Seuss
1: she
0: book.
1: She could be having a seizure. She could have other things that can cause this. Some visual cortical change. Those are not eye problems. Those are brain
0: but if
1: problems.
0: Someone you cared about said they saw this,
1: green
0: you would
1: eggs,
0: tell them to do what?
1: I'd say, would you, could you in a car?
0: Or would you, could you at a
1: bar?
0: in a plane?
1: In a box with a box?
0: Yeah.
2: Maybe she was about to pass out. You know how everything starts to go dark?
1: Of course.
2: And her dark was green.
1: It can be that kind of thing.
0: Was Dr. Seuss really a genius? You go back and look at his rhyming fox and box, green eggs and ham. Okay. She should possibly go to the doctor.
1: Yes.
0: Okay.
1: It has nothing to do with her colorblindness. Nothing. If she even has that.
0: Let's talk, Drew. What are you looking at?
1: I want to do a diagram for you guys, the colorblindness gene.
0: Oh, really?
1: I think Cricket's sleeping.
0: Nice? True. How am I supposed to know the move for diagramming the colorblindness gene? Okay, Drew's doing his XX and his Y. Hey, Cricket?
4: Yeah.
0: You on the road?
4: Yes, I am.
0: Okay, what's your problem?
4: I recently, first of all, I just want to thank you to the sexiest men in radio, Dr. Drew and Adam.
0: Thank you.
4: I recently read an article.
0: Yeah.
4: I recently read an article.
0: It's not tough when your competition's man cow and Lycus, though. I mean, I gotta be honest with
4: man
0: you.
4: Man cow. I recently read an article about vaginal reconstruction.
0: Yeah.
4: And more specifically about collagen injections into a woman's G-spine.
1: Oh, please. That is just.
2: Really? I've never heard that.
1: That's unbelievable.
4: Really? Apparently, I guess in New York, there's an institution that's specifically for vaginal reconstruction.
0: Well, that may be true. We have one out here.
2: It was the G-spot thing with the collagen that I think was bogus.
1: Yeah.
4: So, first of all, I'm wondering how safe is it? And if it's, I mean, is it a hoax or is it something that is really done?
0: Okay, well, let's just break this up into two halves. Vaginal reconstruction is done. There are institutes that do this.
1: And some people have cosmetic and some people have reconstructions from,
0: right.
1: You know,
0: the collagen
1: trauma.
0: Thing is not done to the best of our knowledge.
1: That sounds bogus.
4: Really?
1: Yeah.
4: Well, it's more specifically in the article is saying that it was done, collagen was injected into a woman's G-spot, of course, to make it bigger so that it could heighten a woman's pleasure.
1: No way.
0: Why don't they just shoot it in your clitoris?
1: Right.
0: All right, what magazine are you reading? High Times?
4: Oh, no. Yeah.
1: Okay. Yes.
4: No, that was the other day.
0: Okay, can you have an orgasm?
4: Me, personally, not just by having intercourse. No.
1: Well, that's most women.
0: Through oral sex, though, right?
4: Sometimes, yeah.
1: Yeah,
0: all
1: there
0: right,
1: you go.
0: Well, there's your lot in life. All right, Drew's just drawn out something that looks like nothing to me.
1: Well, I'm just saying that this
0: colorblindness.
1: This is the colorblindness gene, and if you have another normal gene on the other side, the colorblindness doesn't get expressed. You have
0: XX is the chick.
2: Two colorblind genes.
0: XY is the
1: And if you get the colorblindness gene and you're a dude, there's nothing over here, there's nothing there to block it, so you get that expressed.
0: Uh-huh.
1: So for the colorblindness gene expressed in a woman, you have to have both.
5: Now this is wonderful.
0: All right, but let me say this. What if the fullback leads and trap blocks the strong side backer here? He clears
1: what's your
0: guard
1: doing?
0: Guard pulls
1: and tackle.
0: Kicks out on the weak side tackle.
2: Is it a two back set
1: on the tight?
0: Yeah. Then he slides there and it's straight to pay dirt. You understand? All right, Leah.
6: Yes.
0: You're 18.
6: Yes, I am.
0: What's up?
6: Okay, I have this problem, like staying in a relationship, because I just seem to pick apart guys.
0: Mm-hmm.
6: Like,
1: so why don't you like being in a relationship?
6: Well, I do, but you know, I really want a relationship.
1: You're a lesbian.
0: True.
1: I would expect the guys you didn't pick apart were the guys that were sort of the bad guys.
0: Ooh.
6: Yeah.
1: Yeah. How did I know that?
6: I don't know. But, yeah, that's sort of it. There's, like, only one guy that I really couldn't pick apart.
1: Yeah, the other guys are boring.
0: Yeah.
6: Well, it's not just that.
1: What else?
6: It's more, like, just the stupidest little things. Like, that it... Like,
1: yeah, they bug.
2: I used to do that.
0: Yeah. They get on your
2: like,
0: nerves.
2: If a guy had, like, a teal car, it bugged me. Or, like the littlest things.
0: I always love it.
2: Because you're not ready for
0: it. I like it when you're talking to a chick and you can hear her building a case.
1: Yeah.
0: And it's innocuous stuff. Like they go, he called and wanted to know what I was doing this weekend. It's like, what do you mean? What am I doing? You know what I'm doing. And it's like, you have to stop him and go, would you relax? He just wanted to know what was going on.
2: Right. Like,
0: why do you have to build a case? Well, you need a bad boy. This guy's not a bad boy. And so you start picking him apart. And now you can justify leaving a good guy.
1: That's right.
2: Mm-hmm.
0: All right. So you got to find out.
1: It's a way of avoiding real intimacy.
2: Yes, really. Exactly.
0: All right. What kind of guy was your dad?
1: Jerk.
6: My dad's a good guy.
1: No. How about when you were growing up?
6: When I was growing up?
0: Yeah.
6: He was always around. He was
0: okay. Good guy.
6: Yeah.
0: Well, then this is just you're 18.
2: I did the
0: and you're
2: same
0: cute
2: thing.
0: And you can get away with it.
2: And my dad is.
1: There is a phase when 18 to 22.
2: It's a total phase you're exactly right about the not ready for intimacy. Yeah. I was the queen of going on one date. A guy couldn't get a second date because I was doing exactly what you said.
1: And to some
2: that bugs. And
1: to some extent, it's protective, too. It's because you don't get going with anything before you're ready.
6: Yeah. Well, see, my friend Elisa, I was talking to her about it.
1: Oh, Elisa. Elisa.
0: Hey, we know all about her. Enough said. Enough said.
2: Technical advisor on the show.
0: Yeah. All right. You'll grow out of it. You're 18.
6: Okay.
1: I just get the feeling of her that it's more, though. I just,
6: yeah,
1: be careful.
6: I don't know. It's so weird.
1: If you're not out of this by the time you're 21, 22, it's time to look into it.
0: Are you hot?
1: Yeah.
6: I don't know.
1: Yeah.
0: Yeah, that means yes.
6: I don't really have any complaints.
0: Also, people, usually when they're young and they're dating, get away with about as much as they can get away with.
1: That's right.
0: I mean, you take a guy who's quarterback and captain of the football team, he's good looking and hunky, and he says he's having trouble settling down or whatever. No, he knows he has a new chick every weekend and he's enjoying himself. If you're cute, you're 18, you're a girl, you have a steady influx of nice guys you can have an exciting time with, you'll do it for a while.
1: Well, now Rose has got to go.
0: Yes.
2: Shut up.
0: Go ahead.
1: How you do? It's time.
0: Hey, good riddance.
2: All right.
0: We're about done. We just had enough time to talk a little smack about you.
2: Thanks.
0: When we come back from commercial. All right, Rose, a delight. A delight.
2: Thank you.
0: Don't wait so long before you come back next time.
2: Okay.
0: All right, Strong Medicine on Lifetime, 10 o'clock, Sunday nights. We'll be right back.

0: Well, there's the show. Where's the time go, Drew?
1: Had a good week.
0: No, that's, I want to know where the time goes.
1: Yeah. Me too.
0: Don't know?
1: No, I don't know. I'm
0: guessing a giant bay somewhere.
1: I think it was Pebbles' father came and got it.
0: Yeah.
1: I do.
0: She was a delight, that Pebbles. Oh. Pebbles, if you're listening, call back anytime. All right. I want to thank Rosa for coming in here and doing a great job. Lifetime, everybody. Strong medicine. 10 o'clock. Sunday nights. We'll take a extendo 22-hour break. We'll be back tomorrow night. So until next time, this is Adam Carolla for Dr. Drew saying mahalo.
1: I'm scared of the amount of alcohol you're getting exposed to. That needs to be dealt with.
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0: 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Tom Arnold is our guest tonight. Tom, you know from many, many, many endeavors. And the latest and possibly one of the more successful endeavors Tom has been involved with. Is
4: one of the few successful.
0: Yeah, well... Yeah. Well, TV shows come and go,
4: true.
0: But this Best Damn Sports Show has been around for quite some time and doing well and sort of gathering a healthy momentum.
4: It is.
0: More popular now than it was 6 months ago.
4: True.
0: More popular then than it was 6 months before that.
4: Yes.
5: What did I read about in Time Magazine or something?
4: Yeah. Yeah, man, it's all over. It's huge.
0: I'm wondering,
4: the critics hate it, but
0: I don't know.
4: You know how that is.
0: You know what it is for, I mean, as you know, I'm being partnered with Jimmy, who's been getting a lot of crap over the last few years for actually bringing a little levity.
4: I like Jimmy.
0: Into sports.
5: Yeah.
0: Why not sports? Why is it so, what's the sanctimony about sports?
5: Yeah.
0: You know what I mean?
4: It is a weird thing. There's a weird, snobbishness about sports of all things, and John Madden has it.
0: Yeah,
4: you know, he hates guys like Jimmy and me. And
5: really,
4: yeah.
0: Well, here's the problem with sports. Sports has two types: ex-jocks who basically want to kick your ass like they kicked the nerd's ass in high school if they pipe up.
5: Oh, your buddy John Crook.
4: Yeah,
5: he scared the crap out of me.
4: Yeah.
5: He started coming after me. I was like, whoa.
4: He's just grouchy.
0: Well, I'm talking more your Howie Long, Terry Bradshaw type. John Crook seems more like one of us. But they have the ex-jock whose impulse is just to beat up anyone who raises their voice.
4: Yeah.
0: And it's been working fine for the last 40 years.
4: Yeah.
0: Why not? And then there's this sort of Madden type, which is, and the Howard Cosell type. These are old blowhards. These are basically guys who can't admit they do next to nothing for a living, so they have to make it a little more important than it actually is.
5: They were businessmen. They were never really athletes and stuff.
4: You have to understand something,
0: that's
4: too.
0: That's what I'm saying. Yeah. They're not businessmen. They're blowhards. I mean, they're not athletes. They're blowhards.
4: But they also, you know, humor is what they use humor in their, you know, when...
5: their banter.
4: You know, when what's-his-name... Madden does his humor, his Madden team. But it's okay for him to use the humor there, but he doesn't like it from other, you know.
5: Right. He only likes bad humor.
0: Well, I mean...
4: Food humor.
0: It's so, like, I just saw a documentary on Howard Cosell, and I love the guy. I mean, I love to watch a guy work, but what an old blowhard.
5: Oh, really?
0: What a complete...
4: But that's what his charm was.
5: In real life,
0: it's true.
5: And
0: everywhere.
4: Yeah.
0: All the way around. And his whole thing with, like, Monday Night Football was... Why does Don Meredith, what gives him the right to be in this booth with me? How dare he join a broadcast journalist, a man with years and years of training, a man who has paid his dues? How dare this country bumpkin come up from the field and sit and sit next to and work with
5: their
0: me.
5: Answer
0: this whole
5: to
0: thing
5: that
0: is,
5: was to put Alex Karras next to
1: them. Yeah, exactly. Which, and then OJ, so he's like, give me Meredith, man.
5: Well, that's when he died.
0: But, yeah. but the thing was, is I'll tell you what gives you the guy the right. He played.
5: Yeah.
0: He
5: yeah.
0: was out on the field.
4: And he's humorous. Don Meredith was great. And them together made it great. The fact that they were antagonistic a little bit, that's what made it great. And Frank Gifford in the middle.
0: Yeah, but I don't understand. I mean, I don't want to get Jimmy in trouble, but poor Jimmy. He comes to me all the time. He's like, oh, these guys, I can't say anything about Terry Bradshaw. I can't say anything about Howie Long. He can't say anything about these guys. But even though they're playing, you know, Terry Bradshaw hasn't laced up the pads in 20 years, he's still like a high school jock.
4: But can I tell you something about Terry and Howie? This is true. Those things are probably not coming from them. They're
5: right.
4: coming from a nervous
5: right.
4: producer down there, because I found those guys
5: they're funny.
4: To be funny yeah. and funny, selfie-facing. And but I think the producer's like, because they're always like with me, hey, Howie's coming in, man, so let's keep it, you know, keep it about football.
0: There's definitely an element of that, but and they are self-effacing to some degree, but there's a difference between self-effacing and having some guy
5: abuse you.
0: Who yourself could beat the crap out of
4: yeah.
0: effacing it.
4: Yeah, that's
0: and
4: true.
0: I think that's
4: nobody likes that,
0: is.
4: Though.
0: Nobody likes that. And you know the thing that's funny? It's sort of interesting, and it's great. It lets you know you're human. Even though there's cameras, and there's technology, and there's boardrooms, and there's lawyers, and there's this and that, the bottom line is Howie Long is 6'5", and he's still 265, and that is a definite deterrent
4: yeah.
0: when it comes to saying stuff.
5: Yeah. Yeah.
0: And now it's weird. It's like, yeah. it's not as if Howie Long is going to go give a pounding to Tom Arnold or Jimmy
4: right.
0: Kimmel or anybody.
4: But it does cross your mind when you're sitting next to the big man.
0: You would talk smack about Vern Troyer or something
4: right.
0: much more easily than you would about
4: right.
0: Howie Long. Even though it would probably be the best day of your life if Howie just gave you a good whack
4: yeah.
0: right in the face. You could retire.
4: Right.
0: You could claim you were you'd probably be disfigured, Tom.
4: True.
0: But you would just, you'd take every penny, every paycheck would just go straight to your house.
4: Right.
0: You could claim you were a nervous wreck
4: it.
0: And you couldn't work anymore.
4: We had Mike Tyson on 2 weeks ago, and everybody
5: wow.
4: was like,
5: how
4: is
5: was
4: he going to punch you? It was good. Yeah. It was good. He used the word cerebellum in a speech, but he was great. And he sat next to me there, and he goes, why does everybody want me to beat the crap out of you? You know, except that was a terrible impression I just did, but you know what he sounds like.
0: Yeah, you know what you did? You did generic. Eric Black.
4: Exactly. Exactly.
0: You did like Rollo from Sanford and Son. You did generic Black, Tom. You didn't do Tyson Black.
4: Yeah.
0: It's a little confusing when a black guy takes on a voice other than a black guy. It's hard for us white guys to keep up.
4: Well, you know, another issue we've been dealing with is the fact that some of the women from Fox Post and Maxim magazine, Lisa Guerrero, Leanne Tweed, Jillian Barbary, and then they're criticizing them, some of the sports writers are criticizing them because they say they're crossing the line, they can't be journalists.
0: Sure. Yeah. And by the way, they never thought of them as journalists, those sports writers, ever.
5: It had nothing to do with why they were on the show with these guys, how they looked.
0: Right. Here's the deal, and I think I can distill it all down to this. Sports writers are some of the are people that like to complain. I mean, it's in the fiber of their muscle.
5: Well, right. Journalists,
0: they like to
4: journalists,
0: go.
4: Yeah,
0: journalists in general, but especially sports journalists, they love to go to an event and they love to either build up something or just tear it down mm-hmm. piece by piece. And it's not really within their nature to say, yeah, all right, well, you know, to each his own.
4: Right.
0: They're not those kind of people.
4: True.
0: And it's funny, they do the most complaining about the most things, and people listen the least.
4: But you know, I'll tell you something interesting about the women involved. Then the women, and women are tough, they kind of look at other women, and they're like, no, I'm not that person.
5: They are so tough on each other.
4: Yeah, they're brutally.
5: People have actually studied the double standard, you know.
4: Yeah.
5: That women complain about so much, that why can a woman not have sex with many men, but men can go do whatever they want. Turns out women perpetuate double standards. Men, they're happy to go out with these women that date lots of guys and have sex with lots of guys.
4: Right.
5: They let go of it right away. They'll be their friends. Women, they shun them.
4: Right.
5: And they tell you not to be around them,
4: right.
5: too.
4: Right. Exactly.
0: It is true that we are essentially framed for the double standard.
5: Yes. Well, we start it. We make note of it. It bugs us, and then we let go.
0: But women do the most judging on the double standard and then
5: yes.
0: claim that guys
4: And I think it's harder for women, if they're beautiful or what's perceived as beautiful, to be around other beautiful women. I mean, they got to be the most beautiful. There can only be one super
0: right.
4: beautiful woman in any work environment, or else there's going to be trouble.
0: Right. That's why I hooked up with Kimmel. I got to be the best I can do in my team.
5: No, you made it pretty easy on yourself.
0: Yeah, true, too, by the way.
5: Thank you.
0: All right. Now, our computer is down. Yes,
5: so I've got
0: Drew?
5: Some calls written down here. Okay. They're thinking ahead of us here. Let's take a look.
0: What happened to our computer, by the way?
5: We can't figure it out. It just completely went down on us. Went black.
0: Thank God so we'll Tom do it Arnold is here tonight to scant with us.
5: Do it the old way. We'll have them shuttle in pieces of paper the way we did it for years on this show.
0: It is?
5: Yeah, five.
0: All right, line five?
5: Yeah.
0: And what's the name, Drew?
5: Justin, 14.
0: Justin?
6: Hey.
0: Hey. Well,
6: hey,
0: it worked.
6: Adam, Drew, you guys are, you're gods.
0: Thank you. Yes, we know. And Tom Arnold.
4: Yeah, that's right. Buddy.
0: He's a god as well, right?
6: Yes, all three of you, you are gods.
0: Thank you.
6: Right. I bow to you.
5: All right, thank Justin. You. What's going on, buddy?
6: All right, well, I'm 14. I'm a virgin.
5: Good
6: and
5: times.
6: I'm planning on having sex pretty soon.
5: How did a 14-year-old plan for that? How does that work?
0: Yeah.
6: Well, I have it set up. She's coming over to my house and stuff. And I have
5: how old is she?
6: She's 14, too.
5: She's your girlfriend?
6: Yeah.
5: And she wants to do this?
6: Yeah, she wants to do this, I already have a condom and...
5: That's the good news. Bad news is this is not going to be a good thing for her particularly. Maybe for you it won't be so bad.
6: She initiated it, actually.
5: Yeah, I understand. And maybe there's something up with her as to why she feels so driven to do this.
0: But what grade is she in, Justin?
6: Oh, she's going into eighth grade.
0: She's going into eighth grade.
6: Yeah, I'm going into ninth.
0: All right. And is she a virgin, too?
6: I'm not... completely sure. I think so.
5: Do you know her name?
6: Yeah.
5: Okay.
0: Yeah. All right.
5: Do you know her history? Was she abused in any way growing up?
6: Anything? No, she wasn't abused. She came from the most uptight parents you could possibly imagine.
5: So she's angry with them.
6: I had to beg and plead and beg and plead, and so did she to even let her come near my house.
0: Well, how is she swinging it where she gets to come by with the condom? And
5: does she know your plan? She knows you're planning to...
6: she knows I'm planning to...
0: And she's coming over to your place?
6: Yeah, she had already given me a BJ, so I'm planning to get on the gloves and head in for later rounds.
5: Justin, Mr. Smooth here.
4: Can I tell you what happened to me, Justin? When I was a virgin until I was 16, and I had a girlfriend, and she was 14, and we were in the car, and I didn't know that we were going to have sex, and we were kind of rolling around, and all of a sudden it sort of happened. Yeah. So, yeah. And so I was like, oh, man, we're virgins, you know, this is thinking we're going to be together forever. I mean, I was so in love. And she said, you think I should go back on the pill? You know, so, and she ended up with her stepbrother later. It's a long story. I think it's in my book.
0: But
5: you got to read Tom's book.
0: That's common Iowa practice, isn't it?
4: Yeah.
5: In Tom's town,
0: considered tame by Iowa standards.
4: But this guy seems like he's got it kind of together, but it sounds like he's got putting on a little show, like maybe it's kind of he sounds...
5: Well, it's the emotional piece of having sex at 14 people don't think much about, and your brain has not developed to the point where you're able to handle the kinds of connections that come from that type of relationship. You're either not in enough or in too much, and somebody ends up getting hurt, if not both people. So I kind of might want to slow it down for a couple of years.
0: Right, but he got the BJ. He was going to put the gloves on and mop up round 12.
5: He is like, what's the I can see by the bottle of Courvoisier.
0: The ladies'
5: man. He is the ladies' man.
4: Yeah.
0: Where do you want to go now, Drew?
5: Let's go to four.
0: Who is this, Drew?
5: This is Danny, who's 29. Danny?
7: Yes.
5: Hi, Danny. What's up?
7: Well, I guess my question is about, I'm a new dad, and I have some questions about parenting.
5: All right.
7: Last year, my best friend and I spent 2 weeks in California, and we happened to be there during the Folsom Street Fair. During this fair, I had my eyes opened up to different fetishes, and I was wondering if you can tell me if there's any connection between bad parenting and fetishes.
0: No, it's usually parents that are into fetishes are kooky, and it's not the,
5: fetish.
0: It's like swinging doesn't make you a bad parent, but being kooky enough to live that lifestyle makes you a kooky person, which then makes you a kooky parent. So that's what, the same with the fetish.
5: Well, it means that there are aspects of yourself that are tied up in which you need fetishes in order to express and be intimate with someone and have a sexual experience. And whether or not that also prevents you from being completely available as a parent, some people yes, some people no.
0: How'd you have your eyes opened up to fetishes?
5: What does that mean?
0: At the fair?
5: I imagine like Clockwork Orange, where he had his eyes,
7: there were toothpicks. I didn't know were out there that I found out about.
0: Like what?
7: Infantilism?
0: What's that?
7: Infantilism?
5: Infantilism? Where you wear a diaper and crap yourself? And
7: yeah.
5: Nice.
0: In that, are you sure it wasn't just an old group? Sometimes they recruit for seniors' homes out there, and it smells pretty good.
5: And does your having had a recent baby have something to do with this?
7: No, I was with my cousin, and his 12-year-old daughter was with her friends, and they were joking about, oh, she wet her pants, and he said that he was going to put her back into diapers, and that made me think that maybe they're these people who have these fetishes, there's some sort of psychological root started by,
5: there are some things going on for sure.
0: All right, so Danny, is this something you're interested in, or are you just exploring?
7: I just wanted to make sure that I'm not going to do this with my daughter. I want to make sure that I take all the right steps to.
0: Oh, listen, don't worry about your daughter; she'll be fine. Little prostitution, sprinkling of porn, little dancing, and then it's right to college.
7: Ah, oh, good times.
0: All right, buddy. Don't worry about it.
5: That was the most oblique, bizarre question.
4: I think, okay.
5: What, you think it was
4: Been, there could have been something there. He might have wanted to tell us something else. That he's got the baby, the baby's in diapers.
5: There's a joke to follow.
4: No, I don't think it was Tom
0: saying is maybe he was concealing something, some truth that he wanted to get to.
5: Right.
0: That
5: he maybe wanted to.
0: And I just think he was just worried that his kid was going to turn out like his niece.
5: Well, was he sexually abused? That's one appropriate question.
0: Was it line four? Danny?
7: Yeah?
0: So, anything, is there a question that you're waiting to get to?
7: No.
5: Were you abused growing up?
7: No.
5: Never?
7: Nope.
5: Are you having sexual feelings about children or anything like that?
7: No.
5: All right.
0: And you don't want to wear a diaper, and the only reason you called is you're just a little bit worried that your daughter may turn out like this 12-year-old.
7: Just a new dad wanted to
0: right. A little nervous. That's good.
5: All right. That's fine.
0: That's all right. Yeah, kids are like, they're like a new car. You know, wipe your feet, no smoking, watch out for that pothole. And then, you know, a couple of years into it, you're driving off road. You're smoking two cigarettes. You got some takeout in your lap. You know what I'm saying? You leave the keys on the hood when you go in for the night, windows open.
4: You know what
0: I mean? Yeah, that's how it goes.
4: Yeah.
0: Start beating the crap out of them. You don't have to worry about washing them or waxing.
4: No.
0: You got to wax, you got detail, you got armor all. And now, Drew, your kids aren't even allowed in the house, are they?
5: No.
0: They got to stay outside, right?
5: Of course.
0: Now, during the winter, I think you throw them like an Indian blanket or a poncho or something.
5: Three of them, yeah.
0: Oh, yeah, that's right. Right, each get one. Ooh, you've loosened up.
5: I have.
0: You should just be one. All right, what do you got, Drew? All right, three. And who are we talking to? Drew, I'll tell you what.
5: What?
0: You call out the person's name and their age. You hold up with your fingers the line they're on.
5: Angelina, 17.
0: All right.
5: You can see the numbers here?
0: Angelina? Oh, what happened? You added fingers. You added fingers.
5: Angelina, 17.
0: You did 3, and then you turned it into 5.
5: Yeah.
4: Okay.
0: Okay, what is that 8? Is that 8 now?
5: No, it's fine. It's fine.
0: Okay. Angelina, 17?
5: Yeah.
8: Hello?
5: Hey there.
8: Hi.
0: What's up?
8: I was just wondering if homosexuality runs in family. In the family or whatever?
5: Female homosexuality?
8: Yeah, I'm a lesbian.
5: Not specifically. Not that it has been proven to.
0: What about kids of lesbians? They're not more apt to be lesbian, are they?
5: They're not, no.
8: Well, yeah, because my mom's a lesbian. So I was just wondering.
5: However, experiences that parents have in childhood, magically their kids tend to have those same experiences.
8: Yeah.
5: So if your mom was abused in some way, she'll magically pick a guy that will abuse her child.
8: Yeah, my mom was in a relationship for like 5 years, and the guy was very abusive to both me and my sister and my mom.
5: Well, there you go. And I bet her dad was that way too to her.
8: Yeah, and he was...
5: So it has more to do with the wiring of one's brain that causes one to act out compulsively traumas from childhood and recreate them in adulthood and have them perpetrated on their children.
0: Well, it's an interesting experiment because we talk about whether we have two terms here. There's sort of organically gay, and then there's sort of created in the lab gay.
5: Yeah, there are people that are just biologically gay.
4: Right.
5: For sure.
4: Yeah. True.
5: For sure.
8: Well, and then, I'm like 17, and I've never had a boyfriend. I'm not really attracted to guys.
4: You sound very mature for 17. You sound very mature.
8: Yeah. Yeah, a lot of people say that.
4: Husky. I guess.
5: But if there may be some predisposition that you inherited from your mom, and now that she's recreated her childhood for you, same outcome. You see what I'm saying?
0: Either way, you're into chicks.
8: Yeah.
0: Right. So,
8: yeah,
0: you know.
8: I've never been attracted to guys.
0: Nothing you can do to fight that.
5: That's fine.
0: Better, let me tell you something. Better, Angelina, that possibly this abusive stepdad turned you from guys. Better than going from one abusive guy to the next, trying to recreate daddy, getting into trouble, getting pregnant.
8: Yeah.
0: This is better.
8: Yeah.
0: Fine.
5: Keeps Adam happy.
0: I don't know how long. I think, do lesbians live longer?
5: No, but they do an interesting thing. They, after about 6 months, several lesbians I've talked to have said this to me, after about 6 months, they stop having sex.
4: Everybody does that.
0: Yeah, but it's...
5: Tom, is something you want to tell us about your marriage?
4: Well, I do have something to talk about.
5: Oh, okay.
4: Are you ready to hear it?
5: Yeah.
4: My wife has some sort of a weird situation where she can't feel bumps. Like, she can't give herself a breast exam. It creeps her out, makes her physically ill.
5: If she feels, finds a bump in her body.
4: Or
5: somewhere.
4: Any bump in my body. I've had a knot in my head. I got hit in the head with a baseball and she wouldn't feel it. The other night, I'm in bed. And I noticed that I have in my scrotum, I was feeling my testicles, and there's an extra thing in there about the size of the testicle. So I'm like, oh, you got to feel this, honey. I don't know what it is. And she wouldn't do it, so it hurt my feelings.
5: Tom, that would gross anyone out.
4: Okay, but it hurt my feelings.
5: I'm praying to God you're not asking me to examine
0: your nails. A urologist wouldn't touch that.
4: But she went in, but I'll tell you what she did. She went in on the computer and looked up all the information, so I'm going to go to the doctor. Everything looks fine. You know, so, but she's got this weird thing. I wish
5: did you go to the doctor?
4: I'm going in a week.
5: Because it can be a hernia. It can be it's probably a spermatocele or something like that.
4: Yeah, I thought that. What's that?
5: It's a cyst that develops the testicle.
4: It's sort of connected to one of the testicles. I think it might be connected to my chain or something.
5: Is it? It feels like not a tube, but a chain.
4: Yeah, tube.
0: Could be its wallet.
5: Is it kind of like a Super Bowl consistency?
4: Yeah. I like having the extra stuff in there.
0: Yeah,
5: no doubt.
0: Yeah. Why not?
5: Good times.
0: I look at that as my kit, you know what I mean?
5: And she's mad at you for having an extra...
4: No, she just was mad because I got my feelings hurt because she wouldn't at least touch it. I believe if something's weird, you touch it.
0: Yeah.
4: You know,
0: I believe you sniff it, actually.
4: Exactly.
0: Take it a step further.
4: But she's like, gets creeped out by that kind of stuff.
0: It's a weird thing. And now here's the thing that's interesting about women. They're very skittish about that kind of stuff. Many are, Drew.
5: Yes, for the most part.
0: But I'll tell you, nothing a woman likes doing than popping a nice back zit for her man.
4: True.
0: I don't know why. I don't know what makes that okay.
4: That is just exactly right. And I've actually been with one woman, and I won't say who it is, who would save the stuff and eat it.
0: Oh my God. Back zit stuff?
4: Everything.
5: Oh, my God.
4: She had a little collection. She collected it in a box.
5: This is like Austin Powers, for God's sake.
4: I'm sorry.
5: Bizarre.
0: Oh my God. Tom casually said everything when I said the back zit stuff. He took a beat. He said everything.
5: Oh, my God.
0: Which to me now is open to
4: window. Let me just finish this on this subject. One quick question to you guys. Do you guys have any perennials on your body? Perennials are blackheads that keep filling up. I have one on my chest that every 6 months I pop it. I mean, it's the greatest thing because it's huge.
5: Toothpaste.
4: It's like long. Toothpaste. What is that? And then you rub it on your fingers and you smell it?
0: I love that. And I sniff everything too.
5: She'll do that, but she won't touch
4: it. No, she won't have anything to do with that.
0: I do love it when a woman goes at a guy's back.
4: Yeah, I love that. And they love it. They're so intense because I think it's partly because they know it hurts you.
0: And that's why they grow their nails.
4: Yeah.
0: I've figured out. But it's tough sometimes when you get in the argument. Oh, this one's ready to go.
4: I know.
0: Right. Give it a couple days.
4: Just one more.
0: It's ready to go tonight. Don't rush it. Don't rush it. It's ready to go. You know, that argument.
4: And then it doesn't pop, and they go, oh, one more. Just one. I'm almost there. It's almost. Give me a needle.
0: You know, Lynette's big move for me is she likes to clean my ear out while I drive. And it's my right side ear. Now, my right ear works fine, probably doesn't have anything, and my left is a mess. My left ear is like a family of raccoons living in
5: it,
0: but the right, I'm going to have to go to England
5: or
0: something.
5: What does she clean it out with?
0: Her fingernail.
4: Oh my God.
0: And I'm driving. It's really recipe for disaster. I don't know what she's thinking. Yeah. I'm driving, and, you know, my hair does not hang over my ears, and she's looking. Oh, what's this? She says.
5: Oh, my God.
0: There's something in there.
5: What is that?
0: I said, leave it alone. So now the finger. I feel the finger in my ear. All I can do is sort of make that face while my hands are on the steering wheel. And she starts digging, and she goes, oh, I got it. And it's always the point where they got it's right at the point. I don't know how or why God made man this way, but the point where someone has it is right at the sort of
5: threshold of your tolerance.
0: You know, it's like, no more? No, I got it. No more.
4: Exactly.
0: I don't know why that point isn't somewhere on the other side of that thing. See, if it was before it, it'd be fine. If it was after it, you never get to it. But it's right there. Yeah, I got it.
5: Same point.
0: And I'm like, now she's digging. Hold still, she says, as I sort of wince and try to lean away from her.
5: And drive off the road.
0: As I'm driving the whole time.
5: Oh, that's very nice.
4: It's nice that she does that for you. A lot of times people don't want to touch that stuff.
5: Well, I think women have sort of a grooming
4: thing. Yeah, it's a monkey thing.
5: It's a grooming thing, and then they also have a thing about clean and bacteria. You know, they don't. And it makes sense if they're trying to raise mm-hmm. you know, the old days and ancient history. Kind of keep kids from getting disease and things and keep clean.
4: But also I think it's a way of pointing out the defects that you have. They study. Shelby studies me and then she's like, oh, you know, she'll go, oh, boy.
0: That chest.
4: You know, that, oh, boy.
0: The perennial chest.
5: Squeeze the toothpaste.
0: Gonna go. Yeah.
4: Yeah.
0: Yeah, I like that. Yeah. I got it. But, you know, I'll tell you what'll get a woman every once in a while. And what they don't go for is we leave a little something behind in the toilet. And here's what busts me every time. I like to talk on the phone on the toilet.
5: So you don't flush. Don't
0: but when you're talking
5: there,
0: to somebody, you can do everything but flush.
4: Yeah.
0: And so what you do is you stand up and you look down and you go, wow, that's a mess. And then you go, well, I'll flush it when I'm done with the conversation. Oh. And you walk out of the bathroom. And then fast forward half hour, the old lady comes home. She makes a beeline to the bathroom. Right. You've hung up the phone. You're taking a nap now and start screaming. And then they try to. The thing I like about women, too, is they have to pick some sort of evil motivation. It's like, what's wrong with you?
4: Yeah.
0: Like, oh, yeah, I was on the phone. You're just on the phone? So you decide to crap all over the place? No, I was taking a dump. I was on the phone. I didn't want to. So that's okay with you? It's like stop making. There's no malice in my anus.
4: Right.
0: Yeah, I didn't mean to leave the Duke in the toilet. Believe me, this is uncomfortable for me too. Why do I have to be a bad person?
4: But you know what's great about this? You could do that 100 times. She does it once and you're even. I mean, you will remind her something happened. She could be ill.
0: I would not
4: tolerate
0: that.
4: Doesn't matter. Then you have to remind her constantly. Hey, about the time you know.
0: Drew would get a divorce from his wife, and he's a doctor if he saw any number two left around.
5: Oh, sure. No, it's ammunition.
4: It is ammunition. It really is.
0: We got to take a little break.
4: Why don't you do something special on your wedding night? Have you ever licked his butt?
0: Tom Arnold, everybody. We'll be right back. Buddy, it's Loveline. I'm Adam Carolla. That's Dr. Drew. Hold on a second. Brian, agua.
4: I'll take some too, buddy.
0: Yeah, I know. It's a big... Oh, it's, well, don't let Tara get me anything.
5: Why?
0: Please.
5: Why?
0: Because she doesn't... Tara comes in... I asked, how many nights don't I drink water on this show?
5: None.
0: All right. So... Tara doesn't, she doesn't know that routine like Brian does. She doesn't, Tara's the phone screener. She says she's an attractive chick and you can't slap her around like you can like a bald guy with a paunch. Who's Brian, really? Brian, you can yell at, get water. Hot chick trumps celebrity.
5: Is that right?
0: You know what I'm saying?
5: Right. Or at least.
0: It evens the playing field.
4: Adam, let me ask you a question. Does your gal ever pluck it right in between the eyebrows?
0: No, she tells me
5: to do it.
0: Pluck between your eyebrows.
4: Yeah.
0: And I have to. I would grow one eyebrow and one massive eyebrow.
4: It's a good one, though, man.
0: I would grow a massive
4: eyebrow. Look
0: at Drew's
4: and then look at yours. I mean, it's like not even the same species.
5: No, he's
0: good. Drew's crazy. Show Tom your forearms. He doesn't have hair on his arm.
4: Oh, yeah. Well,
0: Drew's like one of these.
4: Wow. Oh my God! Do you wax?
5: No,
0: he's like
4: you pansy.
0: He's like one of these dogs that's bred for people have allergies.
4: Yeah,
0: and I'm like an Armenian carpet salesman. You know?
5: You have like large caterpillars over your eyes.
4: You really, but they're nice. So they're shaped like a Eddie Munster. I mean, I don't want to say they have a little of the Eddie Munster because they got the point. But I'm sure it's your girlfriend thinks they're beautiful.
0: I think she tolerates stuff. I mean, you know the beauty about being a guy really is there were so many things I was going to fix on myself when I got on TV. I was going to have my teeth whitened. I was going to drop a few pounds. I was going to pluck my eyebrows. I put a little weight on. My eyebrows have gotten even worse. And my teeth are turning green. And I've done nothing. What is that about being a guy? How lazy can you be?
5: That's what it's about.
4: How dangerous is that teeth whitening thing?
5: I don't know.
4: I bet it hurts.
0: No, it's just annoying when they give you this retainer to wear around.
4: Oh, I mean, where you go in there and they just blast you.
5: They really do it. Yeah.
0: Well, they hit it with like a little laser thing or something.
4: Yeah.
0: I'm going to do it.
4: Let me know how it goes, seriously.
0: I'm going to do it because my dentist asked if I had caps in the front, and I'm like, no. Why? I thought he was going to give me a compliment for a change because he usually asks me things like, do you chew tobacco?
4: Do you eat poo?
0: Yeah, do you perform a lot of fellatio on Middle Eastern guys? He's very prying, this guy. And I said, no, why? I don't have caps. This is how God made me. And he goes, oh, because the two front ones are really yellow. And I was like, okay, now we're back. That's all right. For a second. What is
4: Let's save the baby. Yeah.
5: Stop with the dentistry. Don't go down that path.
0: All right.
5: Don't do it.
0: But let me ask this. Let me ask this before we go to the next call. What is it about everybody that has to critique everyone's work that came before them? Like every time I go to the barber, now I go to my barber because Susie, the girl, cuts my hair when we're taping. Well, we're done now. Well, you know how this goes. When you're up and in production, you have like a full-time hair person.
4: Exactly.
0: You become like Frank Sinatra. You get a haircut every week. It's great. So the whole time I'm doing the man show, I don't go back to my barber. Then I go back to my barber, and my barber's like, who cut your hair? And I'm like, Susie? Oh, yeah. I can tell it wasn't me.
4: They all do that.
0: Then you go over to Susie.
4: Yeah.
0: 6 months later, it's like, who cut the hair?
4: Yeah.
0: I swear to Christ, if you waited 3 months and went back to them, they'd criticize their own work.
4: True.
0: If they thought it wasn't. And everyone does this. As a carpenter, that's all I did. I'd walk in other people's house. Who worked on this place?
5: You did not. Yeah. Because you don't care.
0: No, I would. You have to knock down the person's work that came before you. Oh, I'm not saying it's wrong. It's just not the way I would have done it.
5: When you have a profession, you have to consider yourself the expert.
4: Right.
5: And everyone else isn't as
4: expert. People don't like to be made to feel stupid. Like if a guy comes in and you want to put in some stereo equipment, he's like, oh, my God, who sold you this crap?
5: Yeah.
4: You're like, oh, okay, I'm a jackass, and now I need
5: you
4: to
5: But you know what?
4: Me.
5: There's equally as bad, which is the guys that compensate for that by going, I don't want to talk about anybody else's work.
4: I hate those people, too. I want the dirt, man.
0: Stereo guys are the greatest because you're like, I swear to Christ, I could go down to the Radio Shack and get some speakers for $79, and I would not tell the difference between those and something that costs $18,000.
4: True.
0: And you tell your stereo guy, like, I have to beg my guys, like, please, just give me some middle-of-the-road stuff. I don't want the best you have. I want middle-of-the-road. And it's like, okay, I got you these two speakers. It's $4,700. I'm like, that's middle-of-the-road? Yeah, that's lower-end middle-of-the-road. It's like, $4,700.
4: The problem I got is I live in a neighborhood with literally billionaires.
5: Oh, God.
4: In this neighborhood. They're like, hey, you know.
5: Wait till you have kids and they go next door and they want you to
4: get
5: that.
4: Exactly. Oh, my God. But they're always like, even the gardener's like, I can't believe, because my wife's like, listen, tell me what you're doing out there. Well, I don't. I'm an artist, he says. I swear to God, I'm an artist. I'm putting a splash here and a splash there. That's what I'm doing. And then I send you the bill. She said, well, itemize it for me.
5: The gardener
4: says? No, my wife says it to the gardener.
0: Oh,
4: he's shocked.
0: Oh, he's insulted.
4: He's just shocked. He's insulted. He's an artist.
0: Everyone's an artist. Everyone who makes more than 22 grand a year is an artist. Chris?
9: Yeah.
0: You're 15?
9: Yeah.
0: What's up?
9: I have little white bumps all over my penis and scrotum.
5: And scrotum. Interesting. Are they sort of symmetrical?
9: No, they're just everywhere. And at first I thought it might be like new hair, but they're all the way to the tip of the penis and like
5: they probably are just the glands in your skin, like the sebaceous gland. Then it's basically the pearly penile papules, I bet.
0: Well, it's the glands in your skin. Is that like when you get like chicken bumps? I mean, like,
5: basically it's like that.
0: Goose bumps.
5: Is there hair coming out of the ones in your scrotum where the white bumps are?
9: No, that's what I was about to say. There's hair coming out of some of them, but I think that's just a coincidence.
5: You're not sexually active, right?
0: She let Tom's old lady give him a feel. Just to make sure everything's on the up and up.
5: Penis full of bumps. Think of that.
4: Be her dream come true.
0: So what should he do, Drew?
5: A doctor needs to look at it, but I think it's just the pearly penile papule, Chris. I wouldn't worry about it.
9: Okay. All right. Can I ask one more quick question?
5: Yeah.
9: Okay. At the very top of my penis, where like the head comes together, kind of, you know, the cut that they do when they circumcise you.
5: Right.
9: There's like this little hole, kind of, that's off center. That's like it looks kind of like a piercing, and I've had it all my life. And
5: right. That's a leftover scar. Does it fill with like the toothpaste material Tom was talking about?
9: Yes.
5: Yeah.
0: Wait a minute.
9: What you guys were talking about?
5: Well, but it's tiny though, right? It's a tiny
9: little. Yeah, small.
0: Is that a frenulum there, Drew? That piece of skin that attaches to the underside of the head?
5: It's not really a frenulum.
0: Why not?
5: Yes, there is a frenulum
0: Thank you.
5: But he's not talking about the frenulum. He's talking about these little cystic areas that develop on the underside of the penis after a circumcision. It's
0: oh, really?
5: Yeah.
0: Nice. Listen, I don't, as Tom spoke about this perennial on his chest, that's a gift from God.
4: It is.
0: That's like God giving you a Rubik's Cube. Or
4: you got to stay away from it, though. You're tempted to get in there once a week, but you got to wait and look at the calendar. It's June. I'll be back in January. Put on a show.
0: There's a harvest.
5: You know, it's right.
4: Yeah, harvest.
0: You got to harvest. Yeah.
4: Exactly.
0: You can't yank the tomatoes off the vine when they're still green.
4: No.
0: Yeah, I love that. I got one of those in my back somewhere. But you know what? Let me tell you something, Tom, and I don't want to put a curse on your perennial pockmark in your chest that you get to squirt a toothpaste out of once every 6 months.
1: Good
0: but
1: time.
0: I had one on my back that was the same thing. It was gray, dried up. God cursed me.
4: Did you tan or something?
0: I don't know what happened. It's been a number of years now. Can't get anything. And every once in a while,
1: I go back and check. Let me check.
0: Yeah.
1: I'll check.
0: You want to check?
1: Yeah.
0: I'll show it to you, Drew.
1: Yeah, thank you.
0: It's handsome.
1: Nate?
10: Yeah.
0: You're 19?
10: Yep.
0: What's up?
10: When I was younger, me and my friends used to get high off Robitussin.
0: Mm-hmm.
10: And I was wondering, well, the drug's DXM that was the active ingredient, and I'm wondering what that long-term effects are.
1: That's dextromethorphan. And
10: yep, hydrobromide.
0: What's it called?
10: Dextromethorphan hydrobromide.
1: Right, dextromethorphan.
10: Yep.
1: And we don't know. A lot of people do this. They call it robo-tripping sometimes.
10: Exactly, that's what we call it, too.
1: And it has an hallucinogenic effect, and in my experience, anything that causes hallucinations has the potential of causing brain damage. If you're
10: we usually didn't hallucinate. Like, we would only take, like, 4 to 6 ounces. Like, sometimes we'd take more, but I don't really know if that's a lot, but
1: it's a fair amount. It's not a huge amount. It's obviously not good for your brain, but I guess the point of my rambling here is that I've never seen any, to this date, I've not seen long-term consequences from it.
10: Well, I guess that's good.
1: Yeah.
11: I drank it all through high school. I'm fine.
1: Oh, Jesus Christ. Oh, now I have. Now it's over. Anderson was a DXM user, so that speaks volumes about the profound effects.
4: Is that the guy that parks the cars out there?
11: Mm-hmm. I was just showing you where to park. I was being on that side.
4: Oh, thanks, man. Scared me.
0: Oh, I was going to be pissed. I didn't know he parked cars for us. All right. Hey, Nate?
10: Yeah.
0: That's enough.
10: Yeah, well, that's what I was wondering. Like,
0: you want to end up like Anderson? Huh?
10: I do it like once a month?
1: No, come on. No more. That's the time limit.
10: All right.
0: Four to six ounces is a container, right?
1: It's a small container, yeah.
0: Well, I mean, when you buy the stuff, it doesn't...
1: I think they're eight.
0: All right, maybe, because they have different sizes, but, you know, they're not 12 ounce, not a Coke size worth of cough medicine you get.
1: They have,
0: you know what I mean?
1: But that's not what most people would get. Well,
0: it's pretty slender. It's probably, could be 4 to 6 ounces, so it's probably the whole thing he's taking. Matt?
12: Hello?
0: You're 14?
12: Yeah, what's up, Adam?
0: What's up?
12: You're like my god.
0: Thank you.
12: All right, I have man boobs, and also, like, underneath my nipple, it's like a marble. Like, feels like a marble under there.
1: That's the man boob.
4: I used to have Bonesy.
0: Yeah, that's puberty.
4: Tom had that. I had the marble things when I was about your age. I didn't quite have the man boobs, but I had the marble things.
1: Is there anything that didn't happen to you in adolescence?
4: There's nothing. nothing, but they went away.
0: Well, they slid down into a sack, evidently.
4: Exactly.
1: imagine if your wife could feel that now. The
4: exactly.
1: Boob man boob. Oh, my God.
4: Oh, boy. Oh, Lord.
1: Oh, poor thing.
12: I should wait it out.
1: You're 14. 13, 14 is when it typically occurs. It's from some of the estrogens produced by your adrenal glands before the testes really do their job. And if you're smoking pot, it can make them pretty good size and can perpetuate that. So,
12: yeah, I'm not doing any drugs.
1: All right, you're fine. It usually goes away by itself.
12: All right, and I have a friend that's been, like, molested at 10. Mm-hmm. And is there any way, like, any numbers I can get to get her help?
0: Yeah, Drew's going to find you a couple. You calling from Colorado?
12: Yeah.
1: I have an 800 number. It's 1-800-540-4000.
12: 540 what?
1: 4000.
12: Thanks.
0: All right, Matt.
1: Bye-bye.
0: Good luck. All right, let's take a little break. Tom Arnold is our guest tonight on the Best Damn Sports Show, period, which is on at 8 o'clock and 11, too, right?
1: Are you promoting anything else?
0: Every night.
4: No.
0: We've got some movies and stuff coming out.
4: Yeah, I just finished a movie.
0: But it's not coming out for a little while?
4: It's not coming out until the first year.
0: How do they do your schedule over there?
4: They do, because I bust my ass for them. I work weekends a lot doing interesting things, and they've been very kind. I shot it's a movie called Cradle to the Grave with DMX and Jet Li, and we shot a lot of nights in town here. So I literally had a cot in my dressing room and would shoot all night, sleep for 3 hours, and then do the show.
0: Wow, man.
4: And then I didn't miss a few days, my voice is going, but I had to miss a few days of work.
0: Jesus.
4: But they're good.
0: But the show's pretty good in the sense that you don't have to write a bunch of scripts and
4: right.
0: do a bunch of blocking and rehearsal
4: right.
0: and stuff. Right?
4: I don't like to do any of that anyway. So, you know, the experts, the athletes of the show,
0: right.
4: Michael Irvin and John Sally and John Kruk, they got to kind of understand what we're going to talk about. But I like to come in there kind of fresh.
0: Well, I guess that's kind of your job is not to. I mean, I think, we're running a little bit late now, but I think part of the problem. Before we go to break, with Dennis Miller, who I like a lot as a comedian, on Monday Night Football last year, is he tried to become an expert.
4: Right, that's a problem. Well, it would be for me, anyway.
0: The thing is A, you want some comedy up in the booth, but B, it seems like you want Joe Sixpack to go up there
1: right.
0: and not the thinking man's comedian.
1: Right.
0: But then C, let's not have the thinking man's comedian put himself through a crash course of the NFL and try to hang with the jocks and
1: right.
0: the commentators.
1: Right.
0: I would have preferred Dennis Miller, who I think is a funny guy.
1: Just going off the cuff.
0: He had to ask a question. Why is that guy talking to that guy or what's up? I mean, because in a sense, that's kind of what you're looking for.
1: That's
0: we don't need another expert opinion up there.
4: Right.
0: And I think his ego sort of got in the way, and you could tell that he'd sort of boned up the night before and then would come in and lay out a bunch of stuff that he'd boned up on, mm-hmm. and it wasn't intriguing.
1: No.
0: You know, he would have been better off just hanging back and sort of rolling with things
1: mm-hmm.
0: and being the voice of the uninitiated, like Tom.
4: Yeah.
0: Thank you.
4: Yeah.
0: All right, let's...
1: Nothing convenient.
0: Tom doesn't know what I said.
1: Nothing convenient about that for him, though.
0: That's the beauty of Tom. All right, let's take a quick break. We'll be right back. Hey, everybody. Love Line. I'm Adam Carolla. It's Dr. Drew, Tom Arnold in the studio tonight. And phone number 1-800-LOVE-191. Tom Arnold, best damn sports show, period. And you can find him on that show at 8 o'clock and at 11 o'clock. That's Fox Sports West out here, right? Is that Fox Sports West everywhere?
1: Yes.
4: Yeah, it's Fox. There's different affiliates, different regional, but it's on Fox Sports. It's on, literally, if you have a satellite, 24 hours a day.
1: None of us have mentioned how we're dressed tonight.
4: Yeah, you guys look good. Yeah. You got your best damn sports show period pullovers. Is that what they're called?
0: I think it would be.
1: They're having I overheard a discussion out in the lobby here. They call each other before they come in.
4: You guys look cute. Yeah, and you've both been on the show, and we really appreciate it.
0: Yeah, well, I had a good time on the show.
1: I did too. You'll like the fact that Tom pointed out that I once again proved that you're the funny one.
0: Oh, thank you. Thank you. You found that out.
1: After John Kruk almost kicked my ass.
4: The irony, though, of when Adam came on is the day before we had this meeting, and there was a review that said our show is like the man show, and the powers of be are like, oh, boy, we got to clean it up.
1: Oh,
4: think what they're right. He comes in and talks about sticking a thumb up his butt right off the bat.
0: Yeah, well, I wish someone had let me in on that meeting.
4: No, it was all good. I love the man. You know what I always say about the man show? They do it right. If you're going to do it, and they do it right.
0: Oh, thank you.
4: You know, don't pussyfoot around. If we're going to do that, then let's do that right. But we're obviously not, but you guys did it right.
0: Well, thank you very much. And I will say that Best Damn Sports Show does it right, too, because I had a good time. I was on like 5-6 weeks ago or something. Just me, I think. Later on, actually.
1: How hard up were you guys for guests?
0: I was,
4: we love having funny people.
0: Yeah, they're pretty desperate.
1: Oh, man.
0: We had John Sally on our show a couple days later. And then
1: on the man show.
0: Yeah, on the man show. And then Jimmy went in when John really threatened to leave unless Jimmy came on his show, on our show. It's a great
4: Let me tell you about John Sally.
0: Cycle.
4: He's always like, man, they're always telling me to be politically correct. What the hell is he? What do they do? And we had this pretty young surfer on, 21 years old, beautiful gal, and they're saying, now take it easy, be respectful. He's like, why do they talk to the brothers like that? I said, no, they're talking all this. First thing he says to her, I say to her, hey, how do you make your money? Do you have sponsors? And Sally Chimes said, Tom will sponsor you. He'll get you the car and the apartment, you know.
0: Sally, I'm trying to think of, for those of you who don't know John Sally, I mean, his playing days with Detroit, and I'm not sure, and the Lakers.
1: Yeah.
0: And John
1: and
0: Sally, first off, the Bulls. Sally's like a legitimate 7 foot guy. And by the way, it sucks standing next to guys that are 7 foot tall. It really, my heart goes out to all you short guys out there now, because it is bothersome looking under a guy's chin, looking at a guy's neck rash the whole time. That's horrible. Another thing about John Sally is people think of him as sort of a beanpole, but he's just a big guy.
1: He's big, yeah.
0: He's a big guy, and he's funny.

0: And not going to take the wart away. Why don't you get some salicylic acid tape, something you just get at the pharmacy, and cut a little piece of tape off, stick it on there, and that will dissolve the wart until it's gone.
1: How long does that take?
0: A few weeks.
1: A few weeks?
0: Salicylic acid tape.
1: Okay, and can I say, Tom Arnold?
2: Yeah?
1: You are the man, man. I watch the Best Damn all the time.
2: Thanks, buddy. I appreciate it, man.
1: I can't believe I'm talking to you right now. It's awesome.
2: Hey. I appreciate you doing that.
0: See what happens, Adam, when you talk about doing self-surgery?
2: When you do the wart, and yeah. Let's say you touched your penis. Man. Can you give your penis the wart?
0: There's a possibility, but it essentially never happens.
2: Okay, good.
3: Yeah, because everyone would have it.
0: Right.
3: I mean, anyone
0: exactly.
3: ever had a
0: That's
3: wart.
0: That's true. Exactly.
3: How long can you go without touching your penis?
2: Right, true.
3: Drew, let's talk
0: no,
3: to...
0: No, no, we're going to break.
3: No, we don't. Would you shut up? Let's get another call in. Jesus Christ, Drew. Do your job. Come on. Joey?
4: This is Joey. How are you?
3: Good. You got a question for Tom?
4: I have a question for Tom Arnold. First of all... Tom Arnold, how are you?
2: Good, buddy.
4: Excellent. I saw you on stage, Woodstock, 1994.
2: Oh, yes, I was there.
4: And you were showing off some of your tattoos.
2: Right.
4: I wanted to know if you got that tattoo covered up that says, what's her name again?
2: Well, I had Roseanne's face on my chest, and yes, I did get it removed, actually, not covered up.
0: Laser?
2: Laser removal.
3: Nice.
2: Very painful, very worth it. You know, she also had a tattoo on her hip that said property of Tom Arnold, which made me the fourth largest property owner in California. So, you know, I think she had that one covered up. But I'll tell you right now, I did get Shelby's name tattooed on my arm because I'm a jackass. But if I had a choice of never having a tattoo, I would never have a tattoo, period, because it hurts to get them removed. There is some scarring. There isn't with the Roseanne head, thank God, because it's on my chest. But this Grateful Dead thing I had on my arm, you can still see.
0: Oh, yeah. Is that a laser?
2: Wow. Yeah, it's laser. I've had about 6 treatments with it. It kind of takes some of the skin tone out.
0: Yeah.
2: And I still could do some more. I might go in for some.
3: That was a sizable tan.
2: That was huge. Like. It was a skull with the rib cage and...
3: Wow.
2: Yeah.
0: Shelby was into that, too.
2: No, she hates. Yeah. She hate. She said,
0: she'd rather touch your bumps.
2: Right. And when I got this tattoo, she said, are you trying to find more ways to make you less attractive to me?
0: Is that what you're...
3: nice. And now, where would the evergreen zit have been on Roseanne's head?
2: That actually was by her ear.
3: It would have been by her ear.
2: It was in this area right here. And that's a painful place because her face went from my nipple to my collarbone, which are two of the most sensitive areas to get tattooed.
0: Oof.
2: And it came over here, and it was sort of her ear.
3: Tom, you see, if we were friends... I would have talked you out.
2: Right.
3: You see, you should have hung with me.
2: Right.
3: I wasn't
2: allowed to have friends then.
0: Oh, yeah.
3: We'll take a quick break. We'll be right back with Tom Arnold after this.

0: Bloodline, Fast Growing Outlaw Radio, North America. Oh, yeah. We got Tom Arnold in here, and he is hot, hot, hot. Let me do well.
1: Nice. And we need an extra 2 hours just sit around and talk.
2: Yeah, we do. We're having fun. We're having fun.
0: Tom, if you'd, you'd invite us.
2: Has Colonel Mahoney ever been on this show?
0: It was great. I got to say it on the air now because it was funny. We're talking during the break about hosting shows and Magic Johnson. Magic Johnson is a beloved character around here, but not the world's greatest public speaker. And Chick Hearns, for those of you around the country who may not know Chick Hearns, as he was the voice of the Los Angeles Lakers for like 46 years or something. And a great play-by-play guy, you know, mustard off the hot dog and blows the cha-cha on the whole 9 yards.
1: He invented the term slam dunk.
0: Mm-hmm. Oh, he did?
1: Yeah.
0: Yeah. And Chick, I loved Chick. The only problem I had with Chick is Chick had a continuous announced game streak going of like 4,000 or something. Mm-hmm. And then about 4 or 5 years ago, he was really, really sick.
1: It was only a year ago.
0: No. What I'm speaking of was more than a year ago. He was sick with something. Yeah. I don't know what it was. He wasn't dying. And he didn't want a streak to break.
2: Yeah.
0: But he was in no condition to call a game.
2: Right.
0: So they wheeled him in and he went like, mustard's off the hot dog. And then they wheeled him back home and into his bed. And the other
2: Cal
0: guy
2: Ripken, they
0: in.
2: Used to do that to him, too. Yeah, he'd just get in the game for a second.
0: Yeah, I'm kind of like, listen, let's just put it this way. Let's say you had a streak going for never missing a day of work.
2: Yeah.
0: But a couple of those days, you actually showed up, just vomited into a trash can, turned around and left.
2: Yeah.
0: I count that as missing a day of work.
2: Yeah.
0: You show up to work and tell the boss, I ain't coming in today, and then turn around and go home.
2: Exactly.
0: That's missing a day.
2: Yeah.
0: That streak broken. That's all I'm saying. And let me say, no, hey.

0: still amazing that you did 2,500 games in a row, missed one, and then did another 1,500. Still great, but yeah. the whole idea that I'm going to keep the streak going by uttering one syllable into the mic and then getting back.
1: But that's cool. I mean, there's something
0: right.
1: about that.
0: All right, but Chick died about, it's been a month now, three, four weeks ago, and he was beloved here in the Southland, and Magic Johnson got up and did a little eulogizing. And Magic, the first one he did, the first faux pas was great, which is, and I'm paraphrasing, but he basically said, we're not here to hang our heads. Chick wouldn't have wanted it that way. We're here to celebrate his death, which was the first screw-up. And then other great one is our Los Angeles Cardinal. Is that some Mahoney out here?
1: Yeah,
0: Cardinal
1: yeah.
0: Mahoney, who was presiding over the dais. When Magic was done, he threw it back to Cardinal Mahoney, except for he referred him as Colonel Mahoney. Who apparently may have killed Chick with a candlestick in the study. Colonel Mahoney.
1: Yeah, like
0: now you see,
1: the mustard
0: can't
1: connection.
0: Write. Yeah, you can't write. You can't write Colonel Mahoney.
1: Yeah.
0: That's great. Tyson was laughing at that one. Tyson, who I heard once say that he had knocked his opponent in the equilibrium. Now back to you, Colonel Mahoney. Mike,
2: hey.
0: And I'm not sure, if I was a Cardinal, I wouldn't mind. To me, that's a promotion.
3: Yeah.
0: You're no longer man of God, you're man of war, but you're up there.
1: Yeah.
0: You're making decisions now that affect people's
1: right.
0: lives.
4: Mike?
0: Yeah.
2: Me, Mike?
0: Yeah.
4: You, Mike.
2: Hey, I was wanting to ask Tom, I've seen a movie, and I don't know if it's on Cinemax or what it is. Horrible movie, but Tom, you were the best in it. You played a magician.
1: Oh, yeah. I did a little tiny, I think it's a movie called Lloyd, and I just did a friend, some people I used to buy my glasses from. They said, listen, we're going to do an independent film someday, and would you please be in it? I said, all right. You know, if you get it together, they worked really hard, and the whole family put their house up, and they did everything, and they called me one day and said, will you do this and do a little couple scenes in it? And I said, sure. And then it was on TV. This is a while ago.
4: They lost their house?
1: No, they actually, I don't know. I think I heard it was tough. They probably should have, but no, I haven't actually seen it.
4: It was called Lloyd?
1: I think it was called The Ugly Kid, but they thought that might be too offensive.
2: It was a horrible movie, but you were great at it.
1: Oh, thank you. Though I like, that's good to hear.
0: And it's nice, Mike, that you stick with a movie with the potential that Tom may show up at some point and save it.
4: Every bad movie.
0: Every bad movie.
1: Exactly.
0: You hang with it.
1: Thank you,
0: hoping
1: buddy.
0: Tom Arnold is going to show up.
2: I came in on it where the kid turned the TV on and Tom was wearing like this turban with a deck of cards in his hand and was doing some kind of magic trick.
1: See?
2: And I said, even in my stone state of mind, I was like, there's no way I'm turning this off. There it goes.
0: Well, see.
1: Thanks, man.
0: He did what he could do, Mike.
1: Yeah.
0: Thank you.
2: He did.
0: All right. And what you're playing, Marshall Brodeen or something, like one of these TV magic guys?
1: I don't know.
0: You don't even know. I love that.
4: Oh, boy.
0: I love
5: magic
0: that.
5: Magic wand makes my penis grow.
0: Grant?
6: Hello?
0: You're 17?
6: Yeah.
0: What's up?
6: Not much. Can I say something before I get to my question?
0: No. What's your question?
6: I have a little bit of a pot addiction.
0: Uh-huh. Mm-hmm.
6: And I have to take a drug test in 2 weeks, and I really screwed up a couple days ago. I was wondering if there's, like, a quick way to get all the THC out of your system.
4: Not that I'm aware of. You can get one of these High Time magazines or something. They may have things that can...
0: If you eat a High Time magazine,
4: however,
0: it does it.
4: Grant, I will tell you, as someone that... I know a little bit about what medical review officers look for, and they look for evidence that you're trying to monkey with your urine. If you change the pH, if you put an adulterating agent in yourself or in the urine, that's considered a positive urine.
6: Yeah,
4: so you don't want to do much here if you're going
1: to. How long does it take to get out of your system?
4: It's most unless it's a big time, long standing marijuana addict. Usually, it's out within 2 weeks.
1: Well, so then he's schooled.
4: Yeah, lots of fluids. Eat right. Don't lose any weight in the next couple of weeks. It's stored in the fat. And then you've got to do something about this marijuana addiction.
0: Who's testing you?
6: Some people I'm going to. Have you ever heard of a place called Job Corps?
0: Oh, yeah. That's only
4: for marijuana addicts.
0: Job Corps is prison with a rake, basically. It's what it is. They take people. No, not a hammer. Just a rake.
4: Yeah.
0: That people, they would, it's like either go to prison. or we send you up to this mountain to clear brush. That's a Job Corps sort of, it's prison with a shovel.
1: It sounds like a good place so far.
0: It's not bad.
4: For Grant, it might be good.
0: Grant, yeah. You've gotten into trouble in the past?
6: I've been arrested once.
0: And things aren't, you know, you're not heading for Harvard or Brown or Yale or anything?
6: No, definitely not.
0: Okay, so here's your chance now. I mean, it's time to quit the weed. It's time to sort of get in line and straighten up. Coolio was in Job Corps, by the way, as I recall.
4: Coolio was a fireman.
0: Yeah, but it was like
4: that
0: a Job Corps,
4: Corps
0: thing.
4: Really, was it?
0: The job, just, they take felons, they send them to the woods. It's a great plan.
4: He talked about how he was on firefighting teams, and that's how the team tried to outcompete each other and stuff.
0: Yeah, see who can clear the most brush. Yeah. All right, so, Grant, take care of yourself.
4: It sounds much better when he described it. Yeah. It's so much more
0: romantic. Well, I didn't want to offend Coolio by calling it prison with a rake in front of him, but that's what Job Corps is. Drew, you don't know. Let me ask you this. You went to the Little Lord Fauntleroy School for Albino Hemophiliacs, right?
4: Yes,
0: over
4: right.
0: there in South Pasadena. Yeah. How many of your classmates went to the Job Corps?
4: Well, it's 0.
0: That's right. There you go. That's how you know. But if you go over to San Fernando High, out in the valley there, you'll find that 90% of the class is heading toward the Job Corps. These are prisoners, essentially.
1: It's like Outward Bound, sort of.
0: It's
1: really
0: Outward
1: positive
0: Bound.
1: Thing.
0: Yeah, this is what we do. It's like, let's see. The clock's ticking about 6 months before you hold up a liquor store, rape an old lady. Let's send you out to the woods. Yeah. You know, it's funny, though. I have a... the thing that's funny about Outward Bound and all these Job Corps things and stuff, it's relative. Like... I got a friend who's a writer, who works for The Simpsons, his name's Donick, smart guy, little guy, white guy, not the kind of guy you'd normally picture in the Outward Bound program, not a troublemaker, not the kind of guy, not violent or anything. No, not back then either, but he grew up in like Nantucket, and he was the worst guy
4: in that area,
0: yeah. Which would have been on the honor roll from North Hollywood High.
4: Yeah.
0: You see what I'm saying? So they just take the crappiest guy from each part of the country and send him to Outward Bound.
1: It's like Congress.
0: Yeah. It's Congress with a carabiner. Thank you. Something you used to rappel with, Drew.
4: Yeah.
0: Yeah. I put the rope there.
4: Yeah.
0: Yeah. Tony?
3: Yeah.
0: You're 16?
3: Yeah.
0: What's up?
3: Well, all right. A couple weeks ago, me and my girlfriend, I've been virgin. And for a while, we've been talking about having intercourse. And, you know, she started, like, fondling me, I guess you'd say. And I had a hard-on. I was ready for it. My mind said, yeah. Suddenly, I lost it. I started shaking all over. And I froze up. She got embarrassed. She ran out. And now she won't talk to me. And I don't know what to do.
1: Oh, I hate that.
3: I don't know. Man. Is it me? Is it her? What's going on, man?
4: Bogus.
0: Drew and I.
4: Yeah.
0: Bogus.
4: Yeah.
0: Don't believe you, Tony.
3: You don't believe me?
4: No.
3: Come on, dude. I'm dead serious here.
0: No. I don't believe the part about where she ran out.
4: Yeah, that doesn't fit.
3: I swear to God, she freaked out. She thought I was dying or something.
4: What, did she run out and call the paramedics?
3: No, she went out and told my mom. My mom came in and chewed me out.
4: For losing your erection?
3: Yeah, no. For doing it. We were trying to do it with her when she didn't know about it.
4: What did she tell your mom?
3: She said that, I guess she told her what happened.
4: Well, what did she tell her?
3: I guess I don't know exactly.
0: You don't know. You don't know what she told your mom.
1: Only the greatest story of your life.
4: Even though she came in and yelled at you about it.
0: Tony, you're such a liar.
3: I'm not lying.
0: Stop lying.
3: Come on, dude.
0: Don't do it to me. What do you mean?
3: For like an hour and a half, dude.
0: Listen, you would want to know every detail of what she told your mom, and so that you could put your story together.
1: And your mom would tell you every detail.
4: Oh, yeah.
0: That's right.
4: And why would she run out and tell your mom that he's shaking in there, he just lost his erection? Go do something with that.
0: Get in there and blow your son now.
4: He just lost his erection. I'm incensed.
0: What kind of family is this?
3: Well, I don't want to talk about it for my mom. It's kind of embarrassing.
7: Liar, whore, and you know it.
0: All right. Drew, is he having a seizure? I don't believe it.
4: Stories like this, it's very common for guys to lose their erection first time out. Very common. And when a guy gets nervous, he gets tremulous. He shakes, and the penis doesn't work then.
1: What's upsetting, and it's happened to me maybe twice in my life, is when something happens and the woman says, what's wrong?
4: Yeah.
1: And I say, well, and they're like... they're kind of offended by it. And, yeah. I'm sorry. It happens twice in a lifetime.
0: Right.
1: It's one of those things. And then you feel bad.
4: Adam, he said twice in a lifetime way too many times. just twice.
0: I want you to know in my mind I put 3 zeros behind that 2. Each time he said 2, I just pictured 3 zeros.
4: Twice in a lifetime. In a lifetime, I tell you.
0: Who are you talking to, Tom? Tom's worse than the callers. Well, like you can't.
4: No, that's it. Like, here's the deal. Their thing, that's because a woman feels as though it's a statement about her attractiveness, mm-hmm. and then she's mad at you for exposing her to shame.
0: And women.
4: Which it would say something about the person you're with at that moment.
0: Women don't realize that you are as likely to have this happen with Claudia Schiffer
4: right.
0: than you are with a husky prostitute at some, Nevada cat house.
4: In fact, if somebody you're super into and it's an ideal person, mm-hmm. you're very likely to have it happen.
0: Right.
4: Sort of, it's like too much. It's overwhelming, guys.
0: It's almost better when your penis is sort of indifferent about its journey.
4: Yeah. Mm-hmm.
0: You know what I'm saying? Yeah. Takes the pressure off. Mm-hmm. Do a better job.
1: Yeah.
0: Yeah.
4: Twice in a lifetime, man. Yeah. Twice, I tell you.
0: Two times.
4: In a lifetime.
0: In a life. Which means, by the way, no more.
1: Yeah,
0: I mean, however long you live, you don't got another again. One.
1: Never.
0: You're driving without a spare.
1: Exactly.
0: That's what I'm saying. Zimp?
7: Yeah.
0: You're 17?
7: Yeah.
0: What's up?
7: Hey, hold on. You take me on the next call. I'm on, like, on the John right now.
0: All right.
4: You're on the...
8: Unacceptable.
0: What's on the John?
1: What is that?
0: Well,
1: wow. Zimp?
0: Let's talk to Jesse. Jesse?
7: Yeah.
0: You're 16?
7: Yeah.
0: What's up?
7: Well, I just called to say, Well, I play baseball, and I'm a pitcher.
0: Mm-hmm.
7: And after pitching a game for a couple of days, I get this, like, sharp pain in my elbow.
4: Yeah.
7: And I was wondering if it was, like, tendonitis or something.
4: Well, there's a lot of things you can get. Tendonitis is one of the injuries there. Elbow pain is a common thing for pitchers.
0: Should you soak it in a bucket of ice water when you're done?
4: You should see a sports specialist to make sure,
7: really?
4: He's not throwing. His mechanics are not going to sort of bring your career to a premature close.
0: Well, what do they do? Videotape you throwing the ball?
4: Might, they
1: play
4: might.
1: First base.
4: Yeah. Right. And they certainly icing it right now is a reasonable thing to do and taking some anti-inflammatories, but you need a diagnosis first. I mean, you can't diagnose it over the radio.
0: Well, tell your coach and see what ideas he has. Hey, have you not told your coach?
7: Well, I tell him that, like, after a couple of days it goes away, but I was just wondering if I could do anything else except for, like, icing, because I take Tylenol and all that crap.
4: Well, take some Aleve.
7: Aleve.
4: Again, you can't take it for a long period of time. You take it for about a week or so, but you need to see a sports orthopedist.
0: What do you mean you can't take it for a long period of time?
4: Well, a six-year-old shouldn't be taking it. You can cause kidney disease and ulcers. And all
0: like Aleve, Gan?
4: Yeah.
0: Really?
4: Yeah.
0: Well, good times. All right, Jess.
7: All right, thanks.
0: Jesse, take care. Right. Talk to your coach.
7: Bye.
0: Soak in that bucket and, move to right field. Let's talk to Jenna, who's 20. Jenna?
9: Hi.
0: What's up?
1: Wow.
9: I was just wondering, like, when you give a guy a blowjob or whatever.
0: Yeah.
4: Or whatever.
9: Whatever. Yeah, I was just wondering if, like, what to do with the balls.
10: You can caress the balls.
9: What?
10: You can gently pet them. You can stroke them. No. You can juggle them from side to side to side. Huh? But don't punch the balls. Okay.
4: Yeah, that was Violent J.
0: From Insane Clown Posse, explaining why not to do it.
4: That's those guys you ought to have on your
1: they're
4: show.
1: They're from Iowa. They're from Des Moines.
4: They're from Detroit.
1: Oh, no, I was thinking of, who's the other bit? Slipknot.
0: Slipknot.
1: Have they been in here?
0: Yeah, oh, yes.
1: But Insane Clown, yeah, we should have them on.
4: Insane Clown Posse.
1: Yeah.
4: Oh, my God.
0: They like wrestling.
1: Yeah.
0: That's a sport, I think. So, Jenna.
9: Mm-hmm.
0: The balls are there to just sort of make sure the penis doesn't blow away.
9: It's sort of
0: the sandbag at the base of the penis for me. I don't need any ball play.
1: I do.
0: You do?
1: I mean, if it's whatever. It's like a loving, it depends on how loving you want to be.
0: Well, I think what Tom appreciates is the effort. I mean,
1: you're right.
0: He has a long history with his wife now when he touches balls. So, I mean, it's a little different for Tom, but... Drew, you don't need any sack manipulation, do you?
4: No.
0: It's not bad. I don't know what percentage of guys, I guess here's the question.
9: Mm-hmm.
0: Most guys would enjoy saying that this girl put the balls in her mouth or licked the balls, right? I mean, most guys would enjoy saying, but I think they enjoy the effort more than the sensation.
4: Tom, I want you to know that your publicist, your assistant, they're taking notes. And they were particularly pleased to hear you talk about
1: maybe
4: your preferences.
1: Maybe they can learn.
0: You should what you should do with the two balls is, there was Humphrey Bogart played a character in like a Mutiny on the Bounty or something where it wasn't Mutiny on the Bounty though, but I can't remember what it was. A famous role, he played a sea captain and he had these two metal balls in his hand.
1: African Queen.
0: Wasn't African Queen. God damn, I got to think of this thing. It wasn't Mutiny on the Bounty, but Drew will figure this out one day. You won't. I might. Jenna?
9: Yeah.
0: Yeah, don't worry. You focus on the penis, do a nice job on the penis, and
9: When everyone talks about a Hummer, is that true or?
4: No, that's just what they call oral sex.
0: You're 20. What's up, baby? You're not reading Vogue or Cosmopolitan, are you?
9: No. Someone just said that to me, and I just kind of laughed at it. I didn't know if it was a joke or.
4: Jenna, it's equivalent to somebody calling it a blowjob and somebody needing to blow. It's nothing to do with blowing
0: or humming.
4: Have nothing to do with humming.
0: Americans are funny that way. You know what I'm saying?
9: Okay.
0: All right. Have you done this before?
9: Yeah.
0: Oh, okay.
9: I just never, ever touched that part.
0: The balls. They're ugly, aren't they?
9: I don't look. It's gross. It grosses me out, honestly.
0: Yeah, I mean, the best-looking supermodel. I mean, Brad Pitt has ugly balls. There's not a man good-looking enough to make his balls attractive.
1: Right.
0: If you took Brad Pitt's balls, and I've done this, cut out a piece of plywood about waist high and just threaded the balls through the hole in the plywood and just hung the balls there, you would be repelled by them.
1: Yeah, probably.
0: Yeah.
4: And it's really the D'Artos tunic that's really the problem, too.
0: What do you mean when it starts
4: shrinking? The wrinkly part is the D'Artos tunic.
1: Really? What's that thing on there, the seam, what is that called? On your balls, do you have a seam? Like it looks like it was stitched up at one time.
4: Yeah, but it's the perineal frenulum, really.
1: But is that where it used to could have been a vagina, but then they went?
4: Yes.
1: Yeah.
4: Yes,
1: okay. Got
4: it. But the D'Artos tunic. Jillian got all excited about D'Artos tunic when I was over your show.
1: Oh, really?
0: But that's when the balls raise up
4: or
0: shrink.
4: That's the cremasteric response. But D'Artos tunic is the wrinkly stuff.
0: But the balls sometimes look like a change purse, and sometimes look like a monkey's brain.
4: Yeah, but
0: depending on...
4: Right, but that the thing that hangs down and or becomes like brain coral.
1: Yeah.
4: It's a tunic. It's a outer sheath.
0: It's
4: wrinkly. The muscle pulls it up.
0: Is it always D'Artos tunic?
4: Always D'Artos.
0: Always. Not when it gets cold and shrinks and looks brainy.
4: No, the tunic...
0: It's always that way.
4: The tunic is just the thing that's wrapped around.
0: Yeah, if you take a look at from the bottom of your penis, the base bottom of your penis, and Drew, please do not get out this
4: anatomy text.
0: No, I don't want to see that. The bottom of the base of the penis.
1: I'll see it. I'll see it. Pictures.
0: Right. The honeymoons are. To the bottom of the a-hole, there's that seam.
4: Yeah.
0: And it's as if that's where you were stuffed.
1: Mm-hmm.
0: You know, that's where God stuffed you. So you shove the liver in and the heart and possibly the brain on some people, and then it like sealed it up. Like you know when there's like a stuffed animal, there's that part where they had to shove the stuffing in.
1: And I think the seam in the area gets neglected oftentimes.
0: Uh-oh. By the ladies.
4: Here we go, another preference.
0: Yeah. All right. Noted.
4: Another Tom Arnold fact.
0: Noted.
4: Factoid.
0: All right, let's...
4: Is it true?
0: Let's take a little break. Drew is going to show Tom a very graphic drawing of the testes. And we'll be back after this.
1: I like these guys.
0: Hey, everybody. Tom Arnold. We like Tom Arnold, too.
1: Let's talk about the White Stripes.
8: Thank you. Adam hates them.
0: Yeah. What? I like this song.
1: I do, too.
0: Don't I?
8: You talked like a really bad crap about this song.
0: I did?
1: Well,
0: maybe I said it sounded a little derivative.
1: Anderson, do you actually listen to what Adam's saying?
8: Yeah, actually, because he was talking to me, blaming it on me, saying that it was like my favorite band.
4: Like I said, do you listen to what he says? Please, come on.
1: Is that the guy that parked the car?
0: Yeah.
8: I'm a car parker.
0: We let our valet run the board tonight.
1: He's got nice highlights, too.
0: It's just an experiment. Tom Arnold, our guest tonight, best damn sports show, period. Is the show Fox Sports West or Fox Sports, wherever
1: Net,
0: that may
1: Fox
0: be.
1: Fox Sports Net, whatever that is.
0: Maybe in your town.
1: Yeah.
0: At 8 o'clock and 11 o'clock.
1: And then in the morning sometime.
0: And do you guys now, how many months or how many years? I mean, I'm trying to think of how long you guys been on.
1: About 13 and a half months.
0: Right. Okay.
4: Yeah, it's been a year. Yeah.
0: Right, it's been over a year. Now, do you notice that you're drawing better athletes, better guests now? I'd imagine you are than when it got started.
1: Yeah, it seems like it's a lot easier to book people on the show.
0: Right, like like the first couple of shows, it's like, well, I'll tell you, this dirt track racing has got to be be tough on the family. All the travel and
1: or we have no guests.
0: Danger or no guests
1: or somebody that knew somebody. We had things like the Gadget Girl, which would come in for a half hour and show us gadgets.
0: Right. It's really the curse of TV, which is the time you need the guests the most, you can't get them.
1: Right.
0: Now you don't need the big names. It's
1: right.
0: great to have, but
1: right.
0: you don't need Mike Tyson to keep the show afloat.
1: Right.
0: And everyone's lining up to do the show. You don't need the Adam Carollas, yeah. the Mike Tysons, right. yeah. the Jimmy Kimmels.
4: Has Kimmel right. been on the show, too?
0: Yeah.
1: He did some stuff for us.
0: He did. He was on. I told you John Sally forced him to come on the show.
4: Right.
0: Probably about two or three or four weeks ago, probably.
1: Yeah.
0: All right, anyway, this is Zimp, who was on the toilet.
11: Oh, hey.
0: And
11: I'm sorry about that, man.
0: Evidently off the toilet now. 17, what's up?
11: Yeah. Oh, I just want to say, Tom Arnold, you're great in From Hell.
1: Yeah.
11: And Drew and Adam, you guys are gods.
0: Thank you. What's your question?
11: I had a question. I started going out with this girl a couple months ago, and we've been having sex quite a bit, and my body just started hurting, like, all over, like, it's like Lyme disease or something it feels like, a couple days ago, and I wanted to know if that has anything to do with, like, how much we're having sex.
4: I doubt it. You're just getting sick. You're getting generalized aches, right? You're getting joint aches, muscle aches?
11: It's not like, I don't know. I just think it feels like it's Lyme disease, but I don't live around any trees, so.
4: Yeah,
0: I'm thinking.
4: Stop making a diagnosis.
0: I'm no doctor, but I'm pretty sure it's AIDS.
4: Look, you could have arthritis of some type. Have you been having any of the symptoms, any diarrhea or anything like that?
11: No, it's not like cough, throw.
4: And is it, Zim. And is it?
11: Like my muscles are worn out and my body aches.
4: And are the aches mostly, are they axial, like in your hips and low back, or is it your hands and feet and ankles?
11: It's all over.
4: All over. You need to see a doctor. There's no telling what this is. That's a sign of many, many, many different conditions, and you need to have that evaluated.
0: Yeah,
4: there is something you get from sexually transmitted diseases called Reiter syndrome, which is what's called a seronegative spondyloarthropathy, which is a type of arthritis. And it comes
0: from Oh, you mean
4: from urethritis.
0: It's a sexually transmitted disease.
4: Yeah, and it's a complication of that, at least maybe.
0: Well, maybe he's just humped himself dry, too.
4: No, he sounds like he's getting sick with something. Maybe urine infection or God knows what.
0: Yeah, at 17, you should be able to just hump and hump and never stop humping. But as I've said, you know, when you're humping...
4: Isn't that sort of the Dr. Seuss?
0: Yeah.
4: Hump and hump and hump and hump.
0: Exactly. Well, I think hop on pop.
4: Yeah,
0: I think that was the metaphor.
4: I see.
0: Of hop on pop. Yeah, but the subtext of hop on pop was never stop humping. But I think it was pop. I gotta go back and read
4: it.
0: You'll
4: work that out, yeah.
0: Yeah. James?
12: Hello?
0: You're 14?
12: Yeah.
0: What's up?
12: I was actually, molested by my neighbor when I was 6 years old.
4: Was that a male?
12: It was actually a female.
4: Wow. Yeah. How old was she at the time?
12: I don't know how old she was.
4: Roughly.
12: Later 20s.
4: Okay.
0: Wow. So she was an adult.
4: Did she make you have sex with her?
12: No, she just pretty much like touched me and stuff. And probably the last like couple of years, I've just been like having like thoughts about guys and stuff. And I'm just like, this isn't really right, you know? And like, I was just wondering what I should do.
0: You ever had an experience with a guy?
12: No.
0: And what about a girl other than your neighbor?
12: Oh, yeah. Yeah, a few times.
0: Well, like what? Like made out?
12: Like, I don't know, like BJs.
4: Are you attracted to girls?
0: You're getting BJs?
4: 14.
0: Not even into chicks, still getting BJs.
4: Oh, Adam, sorry. Must be very painful to hear that.
0: It is tough. That's the toughest part about this show. You know what it is? It's like, I feel like one of those old jocks who got $8,000 a year for playing professional ball, like in the 50s, and I hear about what these guys are making today, and I played two ways, you know, in the snow, at Soldier Field, and blew my knee out and got nothing. Now these prima donnas with their multi-million dollar contracts and their Bentleys and their BJs. How dare you, James?
4: James, do you continue to be attracted to women?
12: Am I what?
4: Do you continue to be attracted to women?
12: Sometimes. It's just like, well, yeah, like, I am, but...
4: All right, well, you'll figure this out.
0: Drew, do you smell bogus here, or is it just sort of...
4: It's just sort of not much to be said about this, because at 14, people are often sort of trying to...
12: Because, I don't know, like, am I just, like, experimenting, or like...
4: I don't know. Well,
0: how about a little therapy for the molestation?
4: Right.
0: Where do you start there?
4: Sexually molested at a young age changes your brain chemistry in ways that are difficult to predict, and sometimes in some individuals it can certainly affect the sexual orientation, though... Usually, I would predict that usually when a male molests a male, you tend to see this sort of homosexual impulses. And when a female molests a male, you often see sexual compulsivity around females.
0: And there's two forms of therapy that are effective for this. There's a psychoanalysis, and then there's you paying your farmhands to make a bunch of Xeroxes and put it all over your hometown. It's a story that Tom Arnold told us.
1: Once.
0: I love that story.
1: It's true.
0: Oh, what Drew, could you imagine Tom Arnold and Roseanne pulling back up into town and they got their sights on you?
4: Yeah, but this guy apparently was like dismissive.
1: Right. Yeah,
4: he was just an ass.
1: Yeah, he's an ass.
0: Tell that. Oh, you mean Tom Arnold's guy?
1: Yeah.
0: Tom, tell that story.
1: Briefly, when I was young, my mother hired a babysitter. A guy lived across the street from me back in Iowa.
4: If I could interrupt, Tom.
1: Yes.
4: What you don't know about Tom is because I've read his book. His mom was a very colorful person.
1: She was very colorful.
4: That's a piece that has not been filled out for
1: right.
4: our listeners.
1: She was married 7 times before she passed away from alcoholism. But I knew her until I was 4. So she would drink a lot.
4: That is why all of Tom's relationships end at 4 years.
1: At 4 years,
4: magically.
1: Yes.
4: Magically, at 4 years,
0: he's
4: boom.
0: Like, he's like the Olympic committee.
1: Right. So she would go out a lot, and she hired the best guy she could find to come in and take care of her little Tommy there.
0: Right.
1: And this guy was 18 years old, and he was a pervert, you know.
0: Right.
1: He was would do these weird things, which I always was confused as a kid about, you know.
0: Sure.
1: And I wasn't sure why he was, but he gave me a lot of attention, you know.
0: Right.
1: You like that when you're a kid.
0: Yeah.
1: So he was molesting me and everything. And so when I got sober many years later, when I was 30, you know, I started talking in rehab, and a lot of people had problems. And I said, well, you know, I was molested by my neighbor, and and they said, what'd you do about it? And I said, well, eventually, he dumped me or whatever. Eventually, we went our separate ways.
0: Sure.
1: And, you know, I never told my dad about it because I didn't know what was happening.
0: Right.
1: I didn't know what sex was. I was a kid, so. Hey, I started thinking about the guy. I said, well, you know, I'm going to look him up. So I did some checking and found out he was where he lived and found out where he worked. He had a good job. He was a church leader, white collar, and he had adopted 4 boys. So then I started thinking, well, I better go, I better go confront the guy.
0: And this is back in Iowa.
1: Yeah, this is when I lived out here.
0: He's still in
1: Iowa. That's right.
4: With his 4 boys.
1: So I found out where he worked, and I was going to confront him, and I worked with my therapist for about, 6 months, and so I wasn't angry. And so I went to where he worked.
4: You weren't angry.
1: Yeah, exactly.
4: Who's your therapist?
1: I hadn't seen him since we'd broken up. I hadn't seen him in many years.
0: Right.
1: So I go there where he worked. First of all, I go up to the receptionist, and at the time I was famous, and she sees me. She goes, oh, my God, what are you doing here? And I said, I'm here to see so-and-so. Well, I got to tell him. No, don't tell him. This is going to be a surprise. So I go. And
4: how long had it been since you'd seen him?
1: Since I was a kid. Yeah, because we moved when I was about 10.
4: Okay.
0: So 20 years, easy.
1: Yeah, 20 years. So it was perfect timing. It was lunch, and he was headed out of his office, and he ran this company. And I see him there, and our eyes meet, and, man, it was so weird because he looked at me, and he knew. I mean, he just never you go about your whole life, and I knew that he knew exactly why I was there.
0: Right.
1: So I went up to him, and he kind of put his hand out, and I said, I'm here to give you back the pain and shame that you caused me when you molested me as a kid, and if you tried to do that to me now, I'd break your neck. And, he says, your memories are wrong, and stuck his finger in my chest, and, I felt like I was about 4.
0: Hold on. Did he pop that zit? Yeah.
1: He did. That's what started it. So I felt like I was 4. I was scared for a second. Weird. It took me back in this room in his house, and I could smell the room and and then all of a sudden I realized, whoa, I'm a big guy.
4: You had a flashback. Yeah.
1: So I grabbed his head. I said, you touch me again, and I'm going to break your effing neck. I'm going to, so now he got it. And by now, people come out of their offices and we're seeing this, and, you know, they kind of knew what was going on. So
4: they heard you saying all this stuff.
1: Yeah, yeah. So I felt great. I ran outside. I remember it was freezing in Iowa. It was like feeling so good because I'd confronted them and got in the limo and headed to the airport and you know, got on the plane. And then as soon as I got back home, the private eye that found him called me and said, "Well, you know, one more thing. He's going to adopt another kid." And so I got back on the plane and went to the governor of Iowa, tracked him down, you know.
0: Wow.
1: And said, "Listen, you got to help me out here because, you know, I went to my hometown police department. They said the statute of limitations is up." I mean, I went, did it all. And he said, "We cannot stop this adoption. That's illegal." Anyway, consequently, one thing led to another, they stopped the adoption.
0: Wow.
1: You know, which was, you know, very kind. Then I was home. I said, "I've done everything I could do. I've helped out." And I said, "Well, maybe there's one more thing I can do." So I sent my farm hands from my farm in Iowa. In the middle of the night, they put up 400 posters with his name and all his information within six blocks of his house.
0: Oh,
1: on every pole. Just, you know, so the other kids in the neighborhood had an
0: idea.
1: What
0: did the flyer say? Do you remember?
1: That his name and what his crime and what, you know, the kind of, you know, pedophile and beware of him, his address. And
4: good thing Tom wasn't angry when he did this.
1: But let me say this. I did get a little, with the reason, part of the reason I got, you know, when I was thinking about confronting him, I was like, I don't know if I want to confront him. I was in court. My sister was on trial. I'm sitting there, and I'd talk about being molested on on Oprah or something, and this girl came up to me at my sister's trial and said, "Yeah, I saw you in Oprah. I know who molested you." And I go, what do you mean? She goes, "Yeah, it was my brother-in-law, because he molested my husband."
4: Oh, my God.
1: So, I mean, that gave me the vow. Then I'm like, okay, I'm going to do. And you know, it was interesting, because I rounded up the old kids from the neighborhood and you tracked them down. I hadn't heard from them in a while. Very interesting take everybody had. You know, these people I hadn't seen in 20 years. And some people were really embarrassed about it and didn't even want to talk about it. Some people were like, "Wow, you know, it's, you know, because it wasn't just me."
4: They so, both used too.
1: Yeah.
4: Oh my God.
1: Yeah.
0: And now,
4: this is the thing we always say about child abuse: is that one guy can.
1: Oh yeah, yeah, yeah. Hundreds.
0: Yeah. So now, when you put these things up,
1: yeah,
0: you get the adoption stopped,
1: right?
0: And now, obviously, if this guy is feeling like he's got a case. That, I mean, obviously he did it, because if he didn't do it, he'd be suing Tom and Roseanne
1: at the time.
0: Plus,
1: I said, when I was on television, I said, "I'm going to call him blank," and I said his name every time. I pretended that it was a fake name because it's a standard name,
0: right?
1: But I said his real name.
4: Wow.
1: So I was in my mind. That's not the healthiest way to do it, but I was challenging him
0: right
1: over and over
0: and,
1: again.
0: And he never brought any.
1: No, he could. Yeah, never.
0: Because he didn't want this exposed.
1: Exactly.
0: Obviously. Still, I wonder.
4: Oh, with the kids.
1: Could you imagine?
0: But let me just play devil's like perverted cousin here.
1: Yeah.
0: Which is, the statute of limitations had run out on Tom's case.
4: I know.
0: Roseanne's worth $100 billion. This guy has one of the flyers as Exhibit A. Probably could have come out here with a legal team and sucked a couple million from Tom and Roseanne's bank account anyway.
1: Yeah,
0: you know what I mean? But obviously,
4: he would have fought it. This guy wouldn't have the resource to
1: fight.
0: Well, that's probably true. It's an inspirational story, Tom.
1: Yeah.
0: I really do love that story. And I don't know whatever became of that guy. And I wonder, did you ever find out, for instance, about the four boys he did adopt?
1: Well, he's got a wife. He has a wife. At least, what can I do? I mean, the word is out.
0: Oh, you did everything you could do.
1: But, you know, you feel bad, but you also don't want to, you know, you just pray that it's, you know, whatever.
0: Yeah, and the biggest problem that, you know, we know from doing this show is that when guys like that victimize these people, I mean, there's a 25% chance they'll come to Hollywood and strike it rich in comedy, but higher than likely chance they're going to stay back in their hometown and do some molesting of their own.
1: Right.
0: And that's the syndrome. And that's what makes these guys sort of world-class predators. And that's where in a way, they're worse for society than people that do things that almost seemingly sound worse.
4: Like killing.
0: Yeah, in a sense, because as sad as it is, when you kill your victim can't then kill other people or can't destroy other people's childhoods or can't go on and almost continue your work in a certain sense. All right, let's take a little break. Tom Arnold here, and we'll be right back. Hey, everybody. Love Line. I got a little Kit Kat in my mouth. Tom Arnold is our guest tonight. Phone number, 1-800-LOVE-191. Oh, forget about that phone number.
1: You get a lot of calls.
0: Yeah, we get plenty of calls. Yeah, we get enough. Is that Lorene?
13: Yes, it is.
0: Hi, Lorene. You're 20. What's up?
13: Hey, well, I'm a phone actress.
0: Mm-hmm.
13: My problem is my callers are coming way too fast. And in order for me to make any kind of dough, I need to keep a 7-minute minimum with each caller.
1: Oh,
13: so
1: God.
13: I need some advice, guys. What do you guys like to hear on the phone? How can I keep these guys...
0: Well, let me get this straight. You do...
14: Are you hot, Daddy?
0: I thought you were doing, like, Man of La Mancha and stuff over the phone for, like, people that were bedridden or something like that who couldn't get to the theater. But you're just doing the sex talk, huh?
13: Right.
0: How do you describe yourself? Because I think they do a little too good a job sometimes. And it's like, I'm 5'9". I'm a 38 double D. I have...
13: Oh, no, I keep it real. I say I'm about 5'7", long, dark hair, green eyes, 36C, 24-inch waist.
1: Have you ever had a bachelor party and...
0: Hold on. hold on. We got to go.
1: Have you had a bachelor party and then someone described themselves like... I mean, honestly, over the phone, they said, this woman is this way, and they get to the door, and you feel so bad for them.
0: Right.
1: Because they do weigh 220 pounds.
0: Listen, I was thinking about this the other day when I had a bunch of people waiting at an airport for me for a chartered plane that was, like, leaving, but not without me. And they said, they called me on my cell phone, and they were like, where are you? And I'm like, I'm just getting off on Sherman Way. I'm on the 405 as I'm basically going down my driveway. And I'm thinking to myself, it's nice that you lie, but the fact that it takes you 25 minutes to get a block and a half from where you said you were, like, eventually, yeah, like the stripper who says how hot she is, isn't there going to come a time when the truth is revealed?
1: Yeah.
0: Yes, and I that's why you have to sort of, it's good to build it up a little bit, but don't, when you're still in your driveway, say you're down the street, don't say you're coming up. So, Lorene, you describe yourself as, is that what you are?
13: Yes, I am.
0: Okay, and what do you do? Like, is the talk? You're saying the talk is like extra naughty, extra good. Like, talk to Tom. See if you can.
1: Yeah. Hi.
13: What do you mean? I'm sorry.
1: Hey, Tom here. Talk to me.
13: So what is
4: Visa or MasterCard?
13: I don't know. I just want to keep these guys satisfied.
4: Now, Lorene, Tom's your client.
1: I'm your client.
13: Okay. Cool.
1: Go ahead.
13: Hi. Who's this?
1: It's Tom.
13: Hey, Tom. I'm Sugar. How you doing?
1: Good, Sugar. What's going on?
13: Oh, nothing much. Just relaxing a bit on my bed.
1: Yeah?
13: Yeah.
1: Oh, boy.
13: What are you doing?
1: Do you have the 500 count sheets, the thread count?
0: Yeah.
1: I bet. Silky.
0: What are you wearing? This is Tom's friend, Adam.
1: Yeah, exactly.
0: What are you wearing?
13: Oh, well, I'm wearing a tight little gray T-shirt.
0: Oh, I gotta go.
13: Oh, God. And my nipples.
0: Hey, Tom, can you move your car? It's blocking mine in the driveway.
13: Oh, man. Well, I say my nipples are a bit hard, and I'm wearing a black thong, and I'm touching myself.
1: Mm-hmm. Yeah, man.
0: That's sweet. Yeah. Well, listen, why don't you sort of work? Like, you know what you ought to do?
13: What?
0: Here's what you ought to do, because you don't want to be too mundane, and you want to be sexual, but maybe if she did it in a sort of subliminal way, she could add a little time, like you go, like,
4: which
0: so the guy goes, like,
4: favorite sports team?
0: What are you wearing? No, she'll go, like, I'm wearing a lacy black teddy Holocaust with a long
4: Hitler
0: camisole. Yeah, cancer. And just see if you could slide in, like, cancer, Holocaust, grandparents. And see what you could do.
1: That's good.
0: And I bet it would add some time. So, the mind works. The mind is very interesting that way, bro.
4: Subliminal phone sex operator.
0: Right.
4: SNL ought to do this.
0: Right. Yeah.
1: I think they did.
0: They did do it, actually. But I think that would work for her.
1: Yeah.
0: Let's try that. Let's see. Lorene?
13: Yes?
0: Yeah, why don't you try that? So here's what you do. I ask you what you're wearing, and somewhere you work in Vietnam very quickly. Very quickly. All right?
13: Okay.
0: All right, here we go. And what are you wearing, Sugar?
13: Oh, I'm wearing a nice lace garter with a nice black lace bra.
0: Yeah.
13: How's that?
0: Yeah, but
14: Vietnam.
0: It was almost perfect.
4: Where's the Vietnam part?
0: You
13: Vietnam.
0: Yeah. Okay, see, listen. It's my fault for attempting to communicate with the people that
1: I was amazed
0: show.
1: That I thought that you had pulled that off with her, and she was like right on it.
0: Yeah.
1: But it was too good to be true.
0: I know.
4: Well, maybe she actually worked it anyway. Just didn't notice it.
1: Yeah,
0: I did notice my penis take a little dip in the middle of her description. You're interesting. True.
4: Well, I'm telling you.
0: All right, I got to try one more time. With her just Lorene?
13: Yeah.
0: Okay, let me explain. I have this subliminal suggestion idea.
4: Don't use that word. That's too.
0: I have this quick word thing that's going to hurt the guy's penises, okay? Now, when you describe what you're wearing, I want you to very quickly work in the word Holocaust.
13: Holocaust?
0: Holocaust.
13: Okay.
4: Give me an easy word. Cancer.
0: Do you know what the Holocaust is?
13: No, I don't.
0: Oh, okay.
4: Oh, boy.
0: All right.
4: Okay. Oh, boy.
0: All right. That's all right. Hey, by the way, L.A. Unified Schools District, everybody. I'm a product. God bless you guys. You're really doing a job over there. Subliminal Holocaust. Okay. Work in cancer. Work in cancer.
4: So what cancer is?
13: Great. Okay, great.
0: All right. Work in the word cancer when you're describing what you're wearing, all right?
13: Oh, most definitely.
0: All right. You ready? Bring.
13: Hi. How you doing?
0: Ooh, hi. What's your name?
13: I'm Sugar.
0: Sugar.
13: Who are you?
0: I'm Ace.
13: Hey, Ace.
0: Yeah. What are you wearing?
13: Well, I'm wearing a nice black garter. Just thinking about the Holocaust right now.
0: Yeah, burn those shoes, gas them in the shower, baby. Yeah, yeah.
13: I'm sending you my bill.
0: Yeah. Send them on the train to Krakow. Yeah. No. Lorene, we may need to tweak this just a little bit more. This is.
4: But that was good.
0: Right. No, you take direction as good as any actress I've worked with in this town.
1: It really is good.
0: All right, Lorene, that's your new angle.
1: Yeah.
0: there it is.
1: She should actually try that tonight.
4: I'm thinking about the whole
0: All right. I think we got to take a break. Well, where did the time go? Always flies when Tom Arnold is in studio.
1: Thanks, guys.
0: Always good to see you, Tom.
1: Good to see you guys.
0: Best damn sports show, period, on Fox Net. And that is 8 o'clock and 11 o'clock. And best of luck to you, Tom.
1: Thank you. Come
0: back anytime you see fit.
1: Thank you, guys.
0: Always enjoy. So until next time, it's Adam Carolla for Dr. Drew saying mahalo. Bring.
13: Hi, how you doing?
0: Ooh, hi, what's your name?
13: I'm Sugar.
0: Sugar,
13: who are you?
0: I'm Ace.
13: Hey, Ace.
0: Yeah, what are you wearing?
13: Well, I'm wearing a nice black garter. Just thinking about the Holocaust right now.
15: This has been Loveline. The opinions expressed on this show are not necessarily those of the staff, management, sponsors, or this station. The producer for Loveline is Ann Wilkins Engel. Loveline is a presentation of Westwood One Entertainment. Loveline is meant for an adult audience. Loveline may contain sexually oriented content. Listener discretion is advised.
16: Loveline with Adam Carolla and Dr. Drew.
0: Hey, everybody, it's Loveline. I'm Adam Carolla. That is not Dr. Drew. It is Dr. Bruce Hensel, who's filling in for Dr. Drew. I believe the last night of Dr. Drew being wherever he has been.
17: He's at an ice skating competition in Boston.
0: Well, yeah.
18: His daughter, right?
0: It's been a whole goddamn week. I'm going to kill that guy. I'm having a nervous breakdown, by the way. He's getting paid the... Oh, don't worry, Bruce.
18: No.
0: Oh, don't worry.
17: First of all, you can say G-damn.
0: Yeah. Yeah.
17: They don't bleep you?
0: What?
17: They don't bleep you for that?
0: Goddamn?
17: Yeah.
19: Unacceptable.
0: Let me tell how much I swear. I don't even know I said
17: that.
0: Wow.
17: Okay.
0: All right. Kathy Griffin, dear,
17: dear old friend.
0: Dear friend, yes. Kathy Griffin, my oldest friend in show business. Mm-hmm. How do I know? Because I knew her before I was in show business.
17: Right.
0: So she has to be my oldest
17: show business
0: friend.
17: When you were a contractor slash carpenter. Were you even licensed, Adam?
0: That's right. You were model slash actress.
17: I was a runway model.
0: Slash mattress.
17: Au pair.
0: And I was, yeah, she was a wet nurse model. I was a carpenter. We had a night of ecstasy.
17: In fact, your bedpost had so many notches, it was four piles of sawdust. People!
0: Oh, that's right.
17: That is just some of the entertainment you can get at the Irvine Improv this weekend.
0: You go down there, you're going to hear the bedpost joke.
17: It's my opener and my closer.
0: Maybe even the duvet cover and dust ruffle joke.
17: That chunk, yeah. It's money in the bank.
0: Kathy, by the way, if you've not seen Kathy perform in person, and I've not seen Kathy perform in person, you are missing a performance.
17: And when have you seen me perform in person?
0: I've not seen that. I'm saying if you haven't,
17: then
0: you're
17: a bad person.
0: I'm the guy, and I'm angry at myself. I've seen you on TV. Here's the thing, too.
17: Let me tell you something. I'll call up 4 or 5 of my gays, and I tell them that you weren't nice to me tonight, and that is it. It is on.
0: Kathy has a gay army.
17: Right.
0: And by the way, anyone who knows the gays know that one gay is good for at least 20 straight guys.
17: Yeah.
0: I mean, it's all product and nails.
8: Yeah.
0: They're like ninja throwing stars.
8: Stronger, more beam.
0: Sharp
8: more,
0: teeth. Lots of,
8: more passion.
17: Yeah,
0: more
17: passion.
0: Here's
17: passion.
0: The question. Why is
17: focus
0: it,
17: and
0: is,
17: a goal.
0: Why is it an 80-pound bobcat could take down a 200-pound man?
17: Mm-hmm.
0: Do you see what I'm saying?
8: Cares more
0: it's
8: about
0: the
8: it.
0: Same thing. There's more it's the claws. It's the passion.
17: You don't want to go up
0: that's
17: against the gay bobcats.
0: That's the case.
17: No, thank you.
0: And the Hep C threat. Let's be
8: the
0: honest.
8: Hep C threat.
17: Oh,
0: let's be
17: Adam,
0: honest.
17: Let's not.
0: Okay. The point is do not want to get Kathy's.
8: You don't want to get close.
0: Gay commando force.
17: No.
0: Commando.
17: No.
0: Force.
17: They're like the gay
0: Mossad.
8: That's
0: Hep C, right.
8: You know, people with hepatitis C, for some reason or other, are more passionate and a little crazier than a lot of other people.
0: Pam Anderson's?
8: Well, yeah, I don't know. Yeah. Does she have Hep C?
0: She has Hep something.
8: She has Hep something. Yeah, I don't know what it is. I don't know whether it's
0: she's got C,
8: right?
0: I think.
8: You think she does?
0: Well, yeah, look at
17: the tape.
0: Let's go to the tape. Look at the population that has hepatitis C.
8: These are people
0: that oftentimes have dabbled in drugs, have had unprotected sex. They play fast.
8: There
0: they play loose.
8: Yeah, you can get it other ways.
0: You have thrill seekers.
8: You can get it other ways, but
0: you
8: that's
0: can.
8: True.
0: But for
8: it
0: the most part,
8: thing.
0: It's a thrill-seeking group. So if you go to a Hep C convention.
17: I just love that Tommy Lee says that he didn't give it to Pam Anderson.
8: I think he said that.
17: I saw Tommy Lee about 2 months ago, and I got crabs by looking at him.
8: You did?
17: I looked at him, and I had crabs all over.
0: She got retinal
8: itchy.
0: Crabs.
17: Yes.
8: Yeah.
17: Very itchy.
0: So did you, Dr. Bruce, by the way, from NBC News and the opposite of sex.
8: Yep. The opposite sex. The opposite of sex was a feature.
0: That was a movie.
17: Although I know that for you, a transgender person is probably the opposite of sex.
0: Yes, the opposite sex.
8: That's a good point.
0: Which, how'd it do, by the way? What the hell was it up for?
8: The Emmy.
0: Emmy?
8: The Emmy. We hope. We'll see in a month or two. It did well. It's got good reviews. It's on Showtime. It's still showing on Showtime. We follow one man and one woman from the time they decide until the time they become the opposite sex.
0: Right.
14: And nobody's my hero except for Jesus.
0: Yeah. That's the subject of the movie.
8: That sounded like Renee.
0: That is Renee.
8: That was Renee.
0: Oh, boy, is Renee pissed off, too.
17: Yeah, Renee's just in the pile of sound effects now?
8: It's amazing.
0: Yes.
8: We did a show with him a couple of weeks ago.
0: That's right.
8: And Renee felt very...
17: Or him, or...
8: Him. Well, he was born biologically a female, but
0: right.
17: I always felt
8: he was a man.
17: Now okay,
8: a man.
17: But is he going to be a man named Renee?
8: He is a man named Renee.
17: Okay.
0: Yeah.
17: Does he know that his name is normally identified with a woman, and maybe
8: Unless
17: he wants to go with Frank?
8: You can be French, you can be Renee, and then it's a
17: man. I would go with Frank or maybe Toby.
0: He may want to join your army.
8: Toby sounds gay.
0: Toby is gay. Here's the whole thing about the whole transgendered crowd.
17: They don't want to be gay. They don't want to be called gay.
8: No, sex and gender are different issues.
17: That's
8: for them.
17: Right.
0: Here's the really, you don't know what to call them, and you eventually you're just scared to open your mouth because they're so goddamn angry,
17: mm-hmm.
0: which is the whole reason they're cutting their genitalia off in the first place. They just run around correcting people, so eventually you just want to throw them out of the mm-hmm. studio because it's
8: did.
0: Like, which I did,
8: yes,
0: which
8: did.
0: You can't
17: what?
0: Talk to them.
17: You threw a transgendered person mid-gender out.
0: He was here for an hour.
17: Adam,
0: or that's long enough.
17: You have no... Let me tell you something. Yes. You would never cut it on Oprah for 5 seconds because you don't know where your inner spirit is.
0: That's
17: you don't
0: true.
17: Know how to find your inner spirit.
0: It's
17: if
0: in
17: your inner spirit
0: catcher.
17: Bit you in the ass, you wouldn't even know what to say.
18: Well, it obviously threatened him.
17: Yes,
18: it threatened him. It obviously brought out his own transgender tendencies.
17: Yeah.
18: So he wanted to get rid
0: Oh,
17: although, let me
0: God.
17: Tell you something. He would not be a very attractive woman without a severe eyebrow wax.
0: Oh, my God.
17: Severe.
0: These two caterpillars on top of my eyes. What a disaster that would be. And the nasally drone and the Brillo head and the, like, ingrown hairs on the neck. Could you imagine?
17: All right, here's my question, Dr. Bruce.
18: Yeah.
17: So I've watched the, you know, Normal on HBO with the backwards R. I've watched the Oprah, Let's Talk to the Transgender People.
18: Right.
17: I've met transgenders. Okay, you know, I don't mean to be rude, but why is it that so many of the guys who become women look like stocky, unattractive lesbians?
18: Right, that's true.
17: There's not a lot of them that are trying to look like Pam Anderson.
18: Most of
17: There's
18: them
17: a lot
18: are
17: of them that have, like,
18: feet.
17: The big Billie Jean King glasses and the mullet. If you're going to cut your penis off,
0: they look like
17: you should
0: the,
17: be a hot blonde.
0: You look like the wife from King of the Hill.
17: Yeah.
18: In the United States, that's true. But if you go to Thailand or Brazil, you cannot even tell. They call them gatoys.
0: Believe
18: and
0: you me.
18: You cannot tell.
0: Even parts of Tijuana. You can get burned.
17: I thought you were out of that life.
18: You can get burned.
0: Burned badly.
18: Scary.
0: Badly, my friend. Badly.
18: There are people who, there have been many stories. I remember a story, Paul Horning once told a story. Remember him,
0: Paul
18: the golden
0: Horning,
18: boy?
0: The,
18: remember him?
0: The football player?
18: Yeah.
0: Sure.
18: Suppose, you know what, I better not go here. I've not experienced enough.
0: Well, what the golden boy? What happened? Golden shower boy? What happened?
18: Oh, I don't know if it was. I just heard that he had an experience and he was in the middle of it, at which point he said, right after this is over, we have to talk.
0: Yeah. So. Yeah.
17: So you're saying he's sensitive. He's not like a wham bam. He wants to talk later.
0: No.
17: Coffee.
18: That's one view.
0: Bruce
18: view
0: is saying, and I think we can all agree on this, that certain nationalities lend themselves to the transgendered process a little bit better than what we would think of the Caucasian.
17: Have you been to tranny night at Tommy Tang's?
0: No.
17: Tranny night at Tommy Tang's is fierce. I mean, those girls are, they turn it out. They look
18: They feel
17: good.
18: Pretty strongly. But your Adam is right. In Asian countries, the men look very feminine. They're not very hairy to begin
0: with.
18: And unless you look at the hands and the feet, you might not be able to tell. So you should always look at the hands
0: then,
18: and the feet.
0: Yeah.
17: Dr. Bruce, what are the chances, I want you to be honest about this, that Adam is on the down low?
0: You mean I was
18: what? From what I know, that he's already changed? Or that
17: no,
18: he's
17: no,
18: thinking
17: on the down
18: changing?
17: Low.
18: On the down low.
17: Yeah, you know that book, Brothers on the Down Low?
0: No, I don't know that
17: Okay,
0: book.
17: You know what? Somebody needs to watch Oprah.
18: Educate us.
0: I'm so straight, I don't even know what that is.
18: I can't watch Oprah. She's on at 4 o'clock on Channel 7.
17: You watch
18: 7.
17: It again at 1:05 a.m.
18: Well, tonight.
17: When it comes back on.
0: All right.
17: Okay,
0: we're
17: so anyway.
0: We're going to the phones.
17: What about...
0: What?
17: Guys,
0: what about what?
17: Okay, there's this whole Oprah about how basically all straight guys, it turns out, get BJs from guys all on the side.
18: On the side.
17: Like,
0: oh, really?
17: Like almost all of them.
18: Well,
0: really?
18: Adam and I don't know any of those people.
17: Oh, come on. They said like 90%.
18: 90%?
17: So now I'm pretty sure...
18: That may be a very select audience.
17: My dad's on the down low. You've met my dad.
0: Yeah, I've met your dad.
17: Okay, and he's given you that look.
0: I've been down low
18: your dad.
0: With your dad.
17: I knew it.
0: Your dad always
18: There's
0: wants to
18: answer.
0: Hang out with me at
17: but
0: your Christmas party.
17: But he's got the walker
0: party.
17: Now. How does he still...
0: How do you think he got into the walker?
18: I was
17: Adam.
18: You sit
17: two
18: during that anyway. You don't have to stand up.
0: That's right. Yes. Yes.
17: Okay. Everybody's on the down low?
0: Yes, including your father.
17: Oh, God, where is it
18: What
17: end?
18: About women? Why is that true just of men?
17: Yeah. I don't know. There's a whole book about it. And they said it on Oprah, so it's true.
18: If it's 90% men, I'll bet it's 96% women.
0: Here's the whole thing about the homosexual
17: Do you think President
0: society.
17: Bush is on the down low?
0: No.
17: Dick
18: I hope he's got something going on.
0: No. Now the small gay community in this country is trying to turn every straight guy gay. For some reason, it's going to make it all right or make
18: the
0: their life better.
18: Gay community, the small,
0: the
18: gay
0: small
18: community?
0: Gay community.
18: Not that they're small, but that there aren't many of
0: the
18: them.
0: The percentage, from a percentage wise,
18: I think
0: is
18: a pretty big number.
17: What's the number? Is it 10 or 11? I keep hearing.
18: I wouldn't
0: small,
18: be surprised
0: small,
18: if it were 20.
17: 20?
0: No.
18: I mean, how many people do we not know?
0: No. Well, look, let's put it this way. If it's 20, it's still small because
17: 20%
0: versus 80%.
17: It's about 80.
18: It's about 80.
17: Yeah.
0: No, it's smaller than 20%, Bruce. It's got to be.
18: Well, if it's 10% out in the open.
0: I don't
18: what does
0: know.
18: That make
0: I don't know
18: real?
0: That it's as high as 10% out in the
17: well,
0: open.
17: Who's doing these censuses?
0: And
18: I don't think there's
17: a good one?
18: A box to check on the census.
0: Certainly no box. That's one thing the gay guys can't stand.
17: Ba-dum-bum.
0: Melissa?
19: Yes.
0: You're 24?
19: Yes.
0: What's up?
19: I had
0: You're
19: a
0: gay.
19: Breast reduction about 2 years ago.
0: You had a breast reduction, yeah.
19: One of them is
13: significantly smaller than the other one, and the nipple is about half an inch closer to the middle of my chest than the left one. And I mean, it kind of bothers me, but I've had a couple boyfriends, and they've never said anything. One of my friends actually noticed when I was swimming, like, last week in my underwear, and like, kind of made me feel real self-conscious about it. I was just wondering if you knew if there was anything I could do, because I talked to the surgeon about it, and he said, well, just wait and see if they fill out and change, and they haven't. And
18: how long has it been since your surgery, Melissa?
13: 2 years.
18: 2 years.
17: What kind of surgeon is this? Who's like, oh, yeah, it'll fill out.
18: Well, you know, sort of like when you try on a pair of shoes.
13: He just kind of like put me off, so I haven't been back to see him.
0: All right, listen, Melissa, when he did the reduction, was there asymmetry after he did the reduction?
13: Yes, but I went to see him about a month and a half after the surgery for my checkup. Like, there's a post-surgery consultation or whatever. And I mentioned both the size difference and the nipple, like, position. And he was like, well, I did the same thing to both of them, so let's just see if it corrects itself. And
18: what
13: I thought
18: what
13: that
18: about
13: was
18: before the surgery?
17: Now, Dr. Bruce, don't you dare stick up for him, because I know you doctors are

0: you want to settle this in the court of law, you got to go to another doctor because you obviously you need a second opinion third party or whatever it is. So, Melissa, I put you on hold because you wouldn't shut up.
1: Adam,
0: well, everybody,
1: that was harsh.
0: Well, everybody asks questions and then talks right over the answer.
1: Maybe
0: it drives me nuts.
1: Like
2: in real
1: life.
0: You're doing it right now, Missy.
1: You son of a... I don't know if I can say that.
0: You can. All right, here's the point, Melissa. Go talk to another plastic surgeon or two, maybe someone who specializes in breast reduction, and you'll know whether you have a case or an argument or not. Also, this asymmetry is one of these things that women get caught up into. Guys don't really notice, per se.
2: A lot
0: so
2: of guys
0: it may not
2: don't.
0: Be as big an issue
1: as you personally
0: think.
1: But if it's severe,
0: is she
1: saying it's a half an inch here? One is severely
2: somebody
1: smaller.
2: Somebody else noticed.
0: Yeah. I mean, if her friend noticed, yes.
1: And swimming in their underwear, which
0: yes.
1: is a whole other
2: which
1: call.
2: Which is interesting anyway. The choice between swimming naked, swimming with a bathing suit, or swimming in your underwear.
1: Maybe she's poor.
0: Yeah. Let's try to figure out what happened. Melissa, why swimming in your underpants?
3: I was drunk, but my underwear...
0: All right, that's good enough. That's good. But if you're drunk, you go nude. Wait a second.
3: No, I'm not quite that secure. But, I mean, and that also...
2: Or that drunk.
3: I'm self-conscious about the way they look. I know that they're not straight, and they're not... But
0: were you with guys, or just your friend?
3: No, I was with guys. I mean, he's a guy friend of mine.
4: You're a lesbian.
0: Oh, it was a guy friend that made that remark.
3: Yeah.
0: Okay. All right.
2: It doesn't sound like you should stand for this, Melissa. There's no reason why you can't get it fixed.
0: You just go get another consultation, all right?
3: Okay.
0: All right, baby doll. Good time.
1: Cha-ching is right.
0: Yeah. All right. It's big business. That's tough. That's tough when you think you're doing the skinny dipping, but you just get the bra and panties. You know
1: what
0: I mean?
1: What you're talking about? Not the fact that this poor girl has to go back into surgery because some bastard botched it?
0: That means one of the dudes has got to go down and get some more wine coolers. That's what that means. That means we need more wine coolers. Once in a while you get the compromise with the just the panties, no bra. But bra and panties is just as good as being a bathing suit. Psychologically, you get a little extra out of it for the ride home.
2: You know,
0: but reality, not much.
2: I wonder if she was so self-conscious about the asymmetry that was one of the reasons she left
0: that is
2: her
0: why
2: on.
1: She said so. Yeah. She said she's self-conscious.
0: Yeah. Oh. Jeremy, you're 16. Jeremy. What's up, buddy boy? Mm-hmm. All right. I have the same problem.
2: Obviously, you have trouble talking about this.
0: All right, Jeremy.
5: Hello?
0: Yeah. What's your problem?
5: I have no feeling in my penis.
0: All right.
1: Whoa, out
2: That's
1: the gate. Wow. First, we couldn't even find him. Now
2: ever?
1: He has no feeling in his penis.
0: Did you ever have any feeling in it?
5: Well, when I masturbate and whatnot, I've never orgasmed, but when my girlfriend touches me, and we've had anal and oral and all sorts of fun stuff, and I just can't feel it.
0: Wow.
2: You get an erection?
5: Oh, yeah. No problem with the erection.
2: So you get the erection, but you don't have any sensation?
5: Yeah.
2: Have you ever had this checked out?
5: No. We had really good health insurance, but then we got shafted by my mom's boss, and now they cover everything over $6,000, and so...
0: Mm-hmm. Mm-hmm. Well, listen, if you don't get any sensation from anal sex, you may be calling from the grave, buddy. You may not be alive.
2: You know, honestly speaking, though, if you really don't have sensation, and obviously your nervous system is working normally because you're getting an erection, but if you really don't have any sensation, all kidding aside, you should get it checked out because there are a lot of conditions, diabetes among them, that can cause that. So I got to tell you, though, I'm having a little trouble believing that you have no sensation when you're enjoying it that much. I mean, have you ever noticed a difference? Did you have more sensation in the past?
5: No, it's... This is the first girl I've really had sex with, and
0: mm-hmm. Jeremy.
5: Yeah, I look down there and I see me going in and out, and I'm like, "Hey, this is really great." So that keeps me up, but
0: it should be better. I agree. I had the same. I was sort of disappointed myself. It gets built up, it gets hyped up, and then you realize, you know, sex is good, but, you know, it's not the real thing. You know what I'm saying, Kathy?
1: What? Wait a minute. Are you saying it's just better to masturbate?
0: Yeah, probably better just
1: in the meantime,
0: masturbate.
1: He's banging this poor girl up her butt, looking down at it and saying, it's going in and out. I can't even feel it.
0: Oh.
1: I'm sure she's loving it.
0: Yeah. I'm sure.
2: Well, what has she said?
6: I love anal
1: all the
6: sex, and I actually masturbate that way as well.
0: All right, hold on. Jeremy.
5: Yeah?
0: First off, this sounds somewhere between marginally bogus or you just sound like an angry guy. What's up?
5: Well,
0: what happened to you?
5: Sort of pissed off about the whole

0: whole thing, you know, great girlfriend, she's beautiful, she's smart, willing to do anything in bed, and I can't feel it at all.
1: I don't know. I'm not getting it. I'm not feeling it. I'm going bogus here, Jeremy. I'm just not feeling it, buddy.
2: You're not feeling it. What is this, the Essence Awards? What's going
1: just,
2: on with
1: I get a feeling, and I'm giving Jeremy, you have any aggressive piercings or anything like that?
0: Nope, no piercings, no tattoos, none of that wonderful stuff.
1: You in high school?
0: I graduated last year.
3: At 16?
1: You're 16.
0: I'm 19.
1: Okay, now it's coming together because 16 wasn't working for me at all. You're 19. Okay, the goddamn board says 16. There goes the GD again. All right, so you graduate. What are you doing besides anal sex?
0: I'm going to junior college. Uh-oh. Yeah, I go ahead and.
1: All right.
0: But yeah. They have a really good diesel technology program, and so.
2: Is that for the jeans?
1: No,
0: what?
1: Diesel. I think we're talking about fuel sources
2: right
1: here.
2: Yeah. I really like their pants.
1: What do you learn about diesel fuel, Jeremy?
0: Not diesel fuel, that's the next term, but engine overhaul, miking stuff out to within like 10,000ths of an inch, all sorts of fun stuff like that.
1: Miking is measuring the stuff, you know, like when you're rebuilding the bottom end of an
2: engine. I'm still picturing him banging his girlfriend up the butt and
1: right,
2: looking down and going, oh, I think I'm having sex, but I can't even tell.
3: All listen, bogus or not, I think if it is real, you got to get it checked out.
2: But how come he can feel when he masturbates?
3: Is that true? Can you always feel when you masturbate?
1: Jeremy, do you have good sensation when you masturbate?
0: Yeah.
3: Well, you know, there are two possibilities here. First of all, you're not, obviously, the inside of a woman might not be as tight as your hand will be. That would be one reason for
1: hell
3: the sensation.
1: No.
3: But, you know, another reason is there could be something psychological going on here. I mean, if you don't feel when you're with a girl, but you feel when you're with yourself, I mean, that's something else. I mean, what sort of a relationship do you have with this girl?
2: He's on the down low.
3: There you go.
0: We've been going
3: you think
0: out
3: everybody's
0: for
3: on the down
2: I'm pretty sure everyone's on the down low.
1: Hey, Jeremy.
0: Yeah?
1: Here's the thing. Okay, I'm putting them on hold. I'm getting my spidey senses tingling with Jeremy. The guys that get obsessed with their penis, there's usually 99% of them are something wrong with them. It's
2: like
1: sort
2: what?
1: Of like the people that are on disability who are under 50. It's like they tell you know you hear their story. Oh yeah, they hurt their back at work. You realize okay, these guys are strung out on pain meds, or there's some psychological problem with them. This is the guys who focus too much on either wanting a penis enlargement or sensation or whatever. The plumbing is hooked up. The nerves are hooked up. You are disappointed by your sexual encounter with your first woman. Maybe it's the woman. Maybe you set the bar too high. Maybe it got built up. You're 19. Maybe you heard about it for a good 5 years, and then it turns out, it's a little disappointing. It's what happened to me the first time I went to Knott's Berry Farm. I looked around. I went,
2: It's not Legoland.
1: Yeah, it's no Legoland.
3: You know, there's something fishy about the overall thing, though, because not only does he not have sensation, but for somebody who's just starting out, it sounds like he's got a pretty adventurous sex life. So something's not jiving.
1: There's a little energy there. There's a little anger there. And there's something going on.
2: Mm-hmm.
1: So, and he's in junior college, which to
2: we
1: me,
2: all know
1: that's
2: where that leads.
1: Yeah.
3: Nowhere?
1: It's either,
2: supporting role on Suddenly Susan.
1: Junior
2: that's
1: college
2: where that leads.
1: Either leads nowhere or
3: that's
1: to hell.
3: Happened?
1: Those
3: are
1: your choices. You went to JC?
2: Yeah, man.
1: Oh, man.
3: JC to Suddenly Susan.
1: I'm sorry.
2: That's right.
1: I had no idea.
2: One semester.
1: Okay,
3: which
1: but
3: one?
1: You got
3: Can
1: out.
3: Talk about where?
1: Yeah, where were you?
2: Triton Junior College in Illinois.
3: Triton Junior College. Triton.
1: Mm-hmm. Yeah.
3: What is the Latin derivation of Triton?
1: I went it to junior college. I don't know. I don't
3: know. Well, it sounds like a spear.
1: Triton isn't that Neptune's spear or
3: that's
1: something like that? The tri-tip spear? Or?
3: There is no sentence that doesn't have some double meaning.
2: Mm-hmm.
1: Oh, really?
2: Mm-hmm. Down
1: interesting.
3: Down low. There you go.
1: All right. We will take a break. Dr. Bruce Hensel here tonight. Also, the great and dear friend Kathy Griffin here. Going to be at the Irvine Improv. That is Friday. Performing this weekend, Friday, Saturday.
2: Yeah. Two shows Friday, two shows Saturday.
1: Yes, and that is obviously in Irvine, 8:30 and 10:30 on Friday, and 7 and 9 on Saturday. We'll take a quick break. When we come back, we'll play a little Germany or Florida. It's been a while, so we'll do that after this. Hey, everybody. It's Loveline. I'm Adam Carolla. Phone number 1-800-LOVE-191. Kathy Griffin here tonight. Dear, dear, dear, dear friend Kathy Griffin. Going to be at the Irvine Improv Friday and Saturday this weekend. Two shows both nights. Also filling in for Dr. Drew tonight, Dr. Bruce Hensel, a longtime NBC medical correspondent, now a filmmaker, and what else would you call yourself? Bruce?
2: A bon vivant?
3: Bon vivant. It depends on your point of view, either Renaissance man or schizoid. Mm. But actually, I'm an emergency physician, too. I run two ERs.
1: Century, you do?
3: Yeah. Century City, which closed down and is reopening in September, we hope.
1: Mm-hmm.
3: And San Dimas, out by Raging Waters.
2: That's
3: myself and my partner.
1: Let me ask you a personal question. Uh-huh. I've had hernia thing going for, showed up about 10 years ago. Everyone said, don't worry about it. And about 4 or 5 months ago, I decided, it's getting close now. Drew got his done.
3: Mm-hmm. Crying, I got one, too.
1: Crying like a stuck pig, by the way.
2: All guys get hernias?
1: Almost every guy.
2: Do you really get it from lifting something heavy, or is that a myth?
3: No. You can do that, but a hernia is basically a weakness in a muscle that's there since childhood, and as you get older, sometimes it gets larger.
1: The Corollas have horrible genes. My dad. Well, if you've seen my dad in swim trunks, you'd realize what a mess he is. And my dad's like no calves, all forehead. He's a schnoz and forehead. He's about 5'4". He's a mess. A mess.
3: Sounds great.
1: Horrible stock. Horrible stock do I come from. It's amazing. Like, you know what I am? It's like two ugly dogs getting it on and having a puppy that's, I wouldn't call him cute, but at least he's got four legs. That's really my
2: life. You're functional. Functional.
1: I'm functional.
3: Okay.
1: Yeah, I'm functional.
3: Considering all that, I think you turned out pretty well.
1: If you saw my parents, you'd give me a trophy right now. They are a mess.
3: All right, let's talk
1: hernia. Okay, the point is... So I go see Drew's guy about 4 months ago, and he gives me the, you don't have to do it this weekend, but sometime in the next 6 months, you ought to make an appointment.
3: Yeah.
1: About three or four days ago, it starts bubbling up a little. And really what happens with the hernia is it sort of flares up a little. You literally sort of push it back down, and then it goes away. You feel like an old man because they say, like, you feel like an old Jew because they go, when you cough, put your hand down there.
3: Right.
1: If someone says something funny, you go see Kathy Griffin at the Irvine Improv.
3: Yeah,
1: you better put your hand down there.
2: You better wear a cup or something.
1: Your bowel will push through the line of your gut.
2: Right.
3: Of course.
1: So, you know, you're putting your hand, whatever. Last 4 or 5 days, it's been percolating just a little bit, bubbling a little bit, pushing out. And now it's sort of a constant bulge and stuff. And I'm realizing, I think it's time to pull the trigger on this
3: thing. What's happening here is hernia in Latin means space, and what happens is you've got a weakness in the muscle, and the lining of your abdomen actually pokes through when it gets larger.
1: Right.
3: When it's just doing that, it's painful, it's unsightly, but it's not dangerous. The problem is if it pokes through and the muscle closes behind it, that's called strangulation, that can be deadly.
1: Right.
3: That's why if it's staying out more often now, what you can do if that happens, you can put ice on it, that will actually reduce it. But if it's staying out more often, you got to get it taken care of.
1: I think my nuts will fall off if I put too much ice down there. Although I got the high one. I got the one that's above.
3: Undescended.
1: It's a great look, though, by the way, when I show the fellas at the office.
2: So what do you do? Just walk around holding your...
1: You literally... Every few minutes or so, push it sort of back in, and it. Yeah, you want to take a look? You want to take a look?
2: Oh, come on!
1: Take a look. Yeah, Kathy, you can look.
2: I didn't sign on for this.
1: This is not gay.
2: Next thing you know, it's the ball check, and then you turn on the download.
1: All right, you see the bulge? You see, Kathy, you can see it there.
2: Oh my God, Adam!
1: Yeah.
2: First of all, Adam, are those black boxers?
1: Yeah, they.
2: That's not hair, right?
1: They are, and I'm sorry, it's a little.
3: This is not easily reducible, which means that it's a little trapped.
1: Uh-oh.
3: And if probably if you lie down and we pressed on it, it would be a little bit easier. But I think it's time for you to take care of this.
1: Yeah.
2: Adam!
3: Do we have any soap and water?
2: You have a huge football sticking out of your pelvis.
3: No, you do need
1: to
3: get... Now, listen, I had mine done a few years ago.
1: Thank you, by the way.
3: And you're welcome.
1: Yes.
3: Yeah. All kidding aside,
2: they do something about his pelvis hair too. It's really excessive.
3: They will do something about that when they do that.
2: I mean, it's a little.
1: They'll get the lady pick out. Believe you me.
3: Now you can get that done through a scope, which is less invasive. Yeah, they can do it through a scope.
1: Who do you got? Do you got a number? Do you got a guy?
3: Probably the best guy in the country is somebody named Ed Phillips. He's at Cedars. He's one of the guys who developed
2: the gastric bypass
3: laparoscope. Oh. He was involved in that too.
1: Really?
3: That's right.
2: He's like one of the biggest.
3: Yeah, he doesn't somebody never, but he was one of the innovators. But for hernias, he's probably the number one guy in the world.
1: All right. So I'm going to need to.
2: What's
1: see
2: his
1: him.
2: Name?
1: Go
2: Ed. Ahead.
3: Ed Phillips.
2: Okay.
1: Yeah.
3: Ed, call me later. I'll bill you.
1: All right. We'll talk.
2: I have one more personal medical question.
1: Well, I'm dying over here. What's going on with you? Can you trump this?
2: How did Anna Nicole Smith lose all that weight?
3: You know, my guess would be that there were some chemicals involved. I mean, that was a lot of weight to lose.
2: Because I have a bottle of Trim Spa. I'm willing to give it a shot.
3: You know, she has been up and down a few times, even though she's been up most of the time. Mm-hmm. You know, and I don't know her own personal history in terms of how she lost it, but I don't think I'd depend on chemicals because it always goes
2: When is the pill coming out, doctor?
3: The pill that gets rid of it?
2: When is the pill coming out where you can eat what you want?
3: Where you can eat what you want.
2: The eat what you want pill.
3: There is Olestra, you know, which is the stuff
2: that
3: these...
2: It doesn't work on me.
3: It doesn't work
2: on you? I hear these wonderful stories about women that have wild chips and then have the craps for
3: a
2: while.
3: Right.
2: me.
3: Yeah.
2: Nothing moves me.
3: Yeah.
1: What about the Cortislim, this new one I'm hearing
2: what?
1: Advertised
2: well,
3: that's
1: everywhere?
3: A new
1: oh,
3: thing.
1: You've heard that advertised.
2: But what, does it work?
3: It
1: I don't know.
2: Is that the one that's $150 a bottle?
1: They don't tell you what the price is, so I'm guessing it's a lot.
3: See, my problem with these chemicals is that what it does is either increase your metabolism or keep you from absorbing fat. Now, if you don't absorb fat, you're going to lose some vitamins
2: as well.
3: Both of
2: those things sound fantastic, and I don't care about vitamins.
3: You don't care about vitamins.
2: I want to be thin.
1: You are thin. What are you talking about?
2: I want to be thinner. I want a pill with a trace of heroin in it.
3: Trace of heroin.
2: Like, whatever. Now, you have to admit, though, that if you... It does?
3: Yeah, sure.
2: Oh, no. What do I have to take?
3: Along with the heroin?
2: Yeah.
3: Some speed, probably.
2: That makes me jittery.
1: Look, Kathy, you're funny and you're married. You can get as fat as you want.
3: That's right.
1: You know what I mean?
2: Do you think Matt's on the down low?
1: Your man?
2: Yeah.
1: Yeah. I've been with Matt as well.
2: What?
1: Yeah. I've been on the down low.
2: I'm going to Krispy Kreme after this and screw both of you. Who cares? You and your crazy lumpy stomach.
1: I've been with your father and your husband.
2: Oh, you're lucky they'll have you. Son you're deformed. With your hairy lumps.
1: How do you think I got this way?
3: Oh, man.
1: Do you understand? I give too much sexually.
3: Now, you've had some issues, though, haven't you, that you've talked about?
2: I did. I had a lipo mishap.
3: Yeah.
2: So I'm not a lipo fan. I got to tell you. Not a lipo fan. Didn't work.
1: It didn't work.
2: Didn't work.
3: Do you want me to
2: examine you? But I have a theory. Yes. But I have a theory that if you marketed a pill and you said to women, by the way, it will make you terminally ill and you'll die in 10 years, but you'll be really thin and look like Jennifer Aniston, they would buy it.
3: Yeah, well...
2: There's nothing women won't do for that magic pill.
3: Jennifer has worked pretty hard to get her body. Jennifer was not
2: she
3: always
2: can't be
3: thin,
2: happy.
3: But she's
2: can't
3: never
2: be happy.
3: Been
1: yeah, anyone who knew her in high school knew she was a train wreck. I wouldn't have after
2: I know,
1: her
2: I like when
1: football.
2: They show those high school pictures of her like she was a big nerd.
3: Right.
2: She was hot in high school and she's hot now.
1: Yeah, and by the way, everybody looked bad in 1986 if you're in 2004. Mm-hmm. If you go back to 1986 and all the hair and the fashion
2: then
1: and everything,
2: you look great.
1: You looked great.
2: Yeah.
1: That's what everyone does. That they go, she looks better now than she did when she was 20. Well,
2: with that crazy
1: not
2: hair.
1: If you were 20 when she was 20.
3: Right. Yeah. That's called a lie. Have you ever looked at computer dating? The interesting thing about that is that people manage to take a picture at the one moment in time that they're good looking.
2: Mm.
3: You meet them
1: on the computer.
3: The one moment in time in 1978 when they were good looking and thin. And that's what goes on the computer.
2: Of course.
3: And you meet them, right?
1: Yeah, I always think, by the way, when a celebrity dies, just go ahead and show their best headshot.
2: Right.
1: You know,
2: you don't have to show the one of them leaving the Starbucks with no makeup on.
3: Right.
2: Let's get a nice one.
1: When Hume Cronin dies, I don't need to see a picture of the 93-year-old Hume Cronin.
2: Not the cocoon even.
1: Show the great looking one from 1943.
2: Yes.
1: Right.
2: Yeah.
1: Why not?
3: Like with Reagan, it should have been bedtime
1: for Bonzo.
3: That was the moment in time he looked best.
2: Yes.
1: Pull the guy's bed.
2: And Ron, too, by
1: Kathy,
2: the way.
3: Kathy. Yes.
1: God forbid anything goes wrong, pull your best headshot.
2: Boom.
1: Put it on there.
2: That's right. Maybe a still from one of my old Seinfelds.
1: Let the nation begin the morning.
2: Right.
1: And let the gay army, who is going to be screaming, take me and throwing themselves towards
2: the grave. They're going to be like old fat Italian women throwing themselves right in the...
1: All right. Let's play. Let's play Germany or Florida. This game is sweeping the nation.
4: Germany or Florida!
1: That's our one of our theme songs. Go ahead, Dean, and here's how the game works. All bizarre stories, the occult, the macabre, all from either Germany or Florida. You tell us the story, we tell you. Is it Germany or Florida? Go ahead, Dean.
5: All right.
2: Hi, Dean.
5: A student Hey, what's up, Kathy? All right. Hey. A student was mouthing off in class, mm-hmm. in art class, and the art teacher said, if you keep talking, I'll put you in the kiln. And the kid was a Jew. Oh, the family sued, and the teacher was eventually fired.
1: Wow. Well, since there's That's no Miami, Jews in no Florida question. Who are under 85, and Germany has a rich history with kilning Jews, I'm going to say Germany, but this could be a twister one. You
2: I
1: see
2: know.
1: What I'm saying? Seems so obvious.
2: Sounds
1: to be
2: like Germany.
1: Mm-hmm. Sounds like Germany. What do you think?
2: Also,
1: Chris?
2: I don't know if you'd even be arrested for it in Florida, frankly. So
1: no.
2: it is
3: like
2: illegal
3: Hansel
2: in Germany to do that.
1: Yeah.
3: But,
1: they're
3: you
1: sensitive.
3: Know, Florida. It's
1: You're going
3: possible.
1: Florida?
3: I mean, it's hot in Florida.
1: What do you
3: and
1: think?
3: There are a lot of Jewish people.
1: Bruce,
3: I'll go for Miami.
1: To
3: I'm going Florida.
2: All right. I'm going to go for Germany, even though I know it's obvious.
1: I'm going Florida just on the twist.
3: Okay.
1: I think you're trying to fool us. Okay. Dean, Germany or Florida?
5: Adam, you rock. This is Florida.
1: Wow. Yeah.
2: Darn it. This is on the download
1: Strike
2: tonight.
1: One up for the
3: there
1: boys.
3: You go.
1: All right, Dean. We're not going to send you out a windbreaker.
5: Good time. Well, thanks, Adam.
1: All right.
2: Does
1: thanks,
2: he
1: buddy.
2: Want to come to see me at the Irvine Improv?
3: Yeah, please.
1: He's calling from Maryland.
2: Oh.
3: Oh, he can still
1: go. And he's 15. I don't know.
2: Oh, that's you know not,
1: times,
2: I'm not for him.
1: You know how many times you have to top off your moped to get it from Maryland to Irvine?
2: I know. I understand.
1: All right. Let's see. Let's talk to Crystal, who's 20. Crystal?
6: Yeah?
1: You just had a baby?
6: Yeah, on last Thursday.
1: C-section.
2: Right. Thursday?
6: Yeah.
2: Wow, congratulations.
6: Thank you.
3: How are you feeling?
6: Pretty good, considering I was cut.
3: Yeah.
1: Now, you had a C-section.
6: Mm-hmm.
1: And it used to be they would do a lot of it, I guess, for insurance purposes, but then they seem to have cut back on it a little. But I would think a 20-year-old woman wouldn't need one.
3: Well, you know, there are issues. I mean, there are reasons. You're right about that. In the old days, a lot of doctors were doing C-sections. There were some issues about whether or not they were doing it because they got more money. Mm-hmm. Downside of a the upside of a C-section is the woman thinks it's easier for her. Downside is there's more danger because you have anesthesia.
1: Right.
3: You know, obviously. Why'd they tell you that you needed it?
6: They thought he was going to be a 10-pound baby, and
3: they
6: he was
3: thought?
6: Getting really big.
1: Mm-hmm.
6: And he turned out to be 9 pounds, 6 ounces.
3: Well, that's pretty close.
6: Yeah.
3: But, you know, I mean, you can still deliver a 9-pound, 6-ouncer if he's facing the right way, you know, depending upon your
2: pelvis.
3: Who the
2: hell wants to?
3: Yeah.
2: That's
3: a good point.
2: Good God, put me under.
3: Yeah.
2: I'll call you tomorrow.
3: But there is that danger to it. It sounds easier, but you
2: Well,
3: you
2: how
3: know,
2: long are you
3: anesthesia.
2: Under?
6: I'm sorry?
3: Half an hour, 45 minutes.
2: Oh, that's
3: depends,
2: nothing.
3: You know?
2: I've been under 8 hours.
3: Yeah.
1: What the? Really?
3: But
2: it was
3: anesthesia
2: bad,
3: is
2: too. Shouldn't
3: for
2: be
3: the
2: out of
3: lipo?
2: Yeah, for the whole shebang. That was
1: wow.
2: one of the problems.
1: Wow.
3: I don't get it. You
2: I
3: have,
2: had lipo. I also had... Oh, no, I only had lipo that time. I had lipo in 4 different areas.
3: Mm-hmm.
2: No, that's not true. I'm exaggerating. I was under for 4 hours.
3: Right.
2: 4 hours is a
3: that's
2: long
3: a lot of
2: time
3: yeah,
2: to be under
1: it's
2: a general.
1: 100% less than 8 hours.
3: You know, it's
2: yeah,
3: possible
2: true.
3: To do lipo without general anesthesia.
2: I know, that's
3: called
2: a new thing now.
3: Technique.
1: All right, people.
2: But I don't recommend lipo at all.
1: Let's focus on Crystal over here. She just had a baby.
2: Has not had any sleep, probably?
6: No, yeah, I have.
2: Oh.
1: All right. So you had a C-section. You gave birth to essentially a manatee at 10 pounds. I mean, that's a lot of kid.
6: Yeah, he is.
1: It's a boy. Good.
6: Yeah.
1: Okay, because you don't need the behemoth broad running around. And now the question is...
3: Get a sex change
1: what?
3: Operation, probably.
6: The question is, why can't I have sex? Like, what's the real reason? Like, because I don't see anything, you know.
1: It's been 4-5 days,
3: You're
1: right?
3: saying your doctors are telling you not to have sex?
6: Yeah, for 6 weeks, and that's really hard.
3: For six weeks?
6: Yeah.
1: Yeah.
3: It sounds a little excessive to me. Even
2: well,
3: though,
2: hold on. Is it the boyfriend wants to have sex right away?
6: No, I do.
3: You do?
6: Yeah.
3: Is he willing?
6: I am.
3: Yeah,
1: no,
3: you are.
1: Is he willing?
6: Oh, yeah.
3: All right. Oh, you know, even though you didn't deliver the vaginal way,
1: right.
3: Is that a word I can use?
1: Sure.
3: Even though you didn't deliver that way, you still had a lot of trauma to that area because your body is naturally expanding as you get near the birth process, and it can be really irritating. But it's a little surprising to hear 6 weeks.
1: Well, a lot of doctors just sort of say, oh, well, you know, stay off of it, or that's enough of that.
6: Yeah,
1: you know, I mean, it's the doctor's whole thing. Is they figure out however you got your injury, which is snowboarding, basketball, whatever, and they go,
2: but it was
1: well,
2: 5 days
1: be no more
2: ago.
1: Of that. Yeah.
3: Yeah, I mean, I wouldn't
2: she
3: be surprised
2: to hear 1 or 2 weeks. She can't do a little ease into it with a little manual.
1: Yeah.
2: She has to have something sticking in there right away.
1: I'll tell you the
2: rest.
1: Here's the reality. This guy's your
3: That's
1: boyfriend.
3: Doctor speaking, right?
6: Yeah.
1: What's he do for a living?
6: We work at UPS.
1: You work at UPS. You both work at UPS.
6: Yeah.
1: All right. And what's he do over there? Does he drive the truck?
6: No, not yet, but he will.
1: It's a decent gig.
6: Yeah.
1: And by the way, when I see the guy in the UPS truck, I realize this is capitalism at work. Mm-hmm. These guys are getting paid by the delivery. You see these guys running out of their truck. Take a look at the folks over at the DMV. You don't see any, no hustle anywhere. Go look at the post office folks versus the people that are getting paid per parcel.
3: That's right.
1: These guys fly. I mean, you see them going down alleys in reverse at like 45 miles an hour, pulling the e-brake, spinning a 30-ton van around, and then flying out and running. I mean, these guys wear shorts because they have to sprint.
2: The
1: they're leaping picket fences, diving for porches. They're on their hustle because they're motivated.
3: You got to give the executives credit for thinking of that.
1: No, this is, I swear to Christ, every time I think about like the Soviet Union and stuff, it's like, why is the market open from noon until 1:30? Why is the guy behind the counter drunk? Why is he flip you the bird?
3: He's not getting paid.
1: He doesn't get paid any more for being good than he does for being drunk, so you get the drunk guy behind the counter.
3: Right.
1: And UPS is a great little, to me, it's a great little advertisement for the American way.
3: So he's not going to, obviously, if he's getting paid by the parcel, he's not going to want to have sex at work.
1: Right.
3: Because that would take away. But, you know, it sounds to me like 6 weeks is really excessive. I think this is a good time for a second opinion. Now, I don't know if there's another reason your doctor doesn't want you to have sex, and I don't mean his or her reason, but just whether there's something else going on medically.
1: Yeah.
3: But, I think you need to just ask straight out. Listen, I want to have sex now. Why can't I have sex? Why wouldn't it be good?
1: And why aren't you kids getting married?
6: We are. We just don't have enough money right now.
1: All right, we both work. And let me just say this. Perhaps there's a supervisor or someone you can speak to over there. The UPS motto, what can Brown do for you? Not needs a little more thought.
2: It reminds
1: needs
2: me work. Of poo.
1: Yeah.
2: It reminds me of poo.
1: It makes me think of poo.
3: That makes you think.
2: But, Crystal, how about using some birth control this time?
1: Yeah.
2: Let's not have back-to-back.
3: Yeah, if you can't afford to be married now, you don't want a second kid.
1: That's right.
6: I know that. We know that.
1: That's right. Okay. All right. I'm just saying.
3: You sound very sweet.
1: If I'm sitting at the table and we're pitching ideas and someone raises their hand and says, I got it, Bert. What can Brown do for you? Phil, you're fired. Hold on. Get me warm up on this coffee, and don't let the door hit you on the way out.
3: Obviously, that guy was brown nosing.
1: Yeah, what could Brown?
2: He must have delivered a lot of parcels that day.
1: Yeah. All right. That's what we're going with. What can Brown do for you? Kathy Griffin here tonight. Dear friend who's going to be at the Irvine Improv Friday and Saturday. Two fabulous shows both nights. Go down there and get involved with her gay army.
2: Yeah.
1: There are token straight guys in the
2: gay
1: army.
2: We do allow straight people in.
1: Yeah.
2: But we hope they have an open mind and they don't mind bad words and cussing.
1: Everything's got to be open and you can't be scared to be fabulous.
2: No.
1: Dr. Bruce Hensel here tonight, journalist, emergency medical physician, and a correspondent and a Renaissance man. We will take ourselves a quick break. We'll be right back after this.

0: Hey, everybody, it's Loveline. I'm Adam. That is Dr. Bruce Hensel filling in for Dr. Drew. I believe Dr. Drew is back in studio tomorrow night. We shall see about that. But
1: where's Dr. Drew?
0: He's in Beantown enjoying himself and getting paid the same amount that I've been getting paid.
2: Okay, you know what, Adam? This is not
0: gone.
2: The time or
0: okay.
2: place.
0: I'm sorry.
3: That's more than we're getting paid.
0: He will. That is true. All right, now I feel better. But I'll tell you who's going to make it back. Kathy Griffin, when you guys go out to the Irvine Improv this Friday and Saturday, two shows.
2: Right.
0: Two big shows, yeah. Friday and Saturday.
2: Or you can check out what I'm up to over at kathygriffin.net.
0: That's right. Yeah. kathygriffin.net. Find out.
2: There's a couple good celebrity pictures on there.
0: Oh, really?
2: There's a good one of me and Kelly and Clay.
0: Oh.
2: Which I know makes you green with envy.
0: I'll tell you, Clay Aiken was on Kimmel last night.
2: I saw that bit. They showed it on Access Hollywood. It was hilarious.
0: Yeah, they did a really funny bit, a pre-taped bit, but and he was a good sport about it and everything. But the thing about it is it's just there's some hype that's just hype, but you don't actually know if people really if it's just hype or does he, you know, Clay Aiken has female fans that are in their 50s and there's got to be millions of them.
2: Yeah.
0: I mean, they're lining
2: claymates.
0: Up.
2: They're called claymates.
0: They're they monopolize the whole audience.
2: Right. They have
0: the
2: red
0: Kimmel
2: t-shirts
0: show.
2: With his picture.
0: Right.
2: It's very culty.
0: It's crazy.
2: Yeah. I don't know.
0: I'm like too old, too far removed. I didn't know what it was, but yeah. Clay Aiken has fans and
2: it's a very specific bizarre fan base that let me just say without saying the obvious, it is not the fan base I would think he would have.
0: No, it is a
2: it is not the fan base that let's say I have.
3: Yeah.
2: That's all I'm gonna say.
3: So what do you think it is? What is it about
2: him? I think he's super Christian-y and he's really sweet and he's really squeaky clean.
0: Yeah.
2: And I think he's like some way for these women to grasp on to like I don't think it's sexual, obviously. I think it's almost like this is who I wish my daughter would end up with.
0: It is a postmenopausal cruiserweight.
2: But they do not think he's gay at all. They're not even considering
3: the
2: possibility.
3: Is it like motherly?
0: No.
3: Do you think it's motherly? Or is
2: no,
3: it...
2: they have a little
0: but
2: crush on
0: they
2: him.
0: They thought Liberace was straight, too. The
2: right.
0: Same people,
3: wait a minute,
0: by the way.
3: These people, somebody
0: same
3: thought that Liberace was straight.
0: Same people in the 50s.
2: You know what? It's the Manilow crowd.
3: Anybody who
2: it
3: thought
2: is.
3: That Liberace was straight.
0: Yes. It
3: has
0: is
3: some sort of problem.
0: No, it is there's a
3: I like
0: set.
3: Barry Manilow.
0: There's two types.
2: But not
0: of,
2: as much as middle-aged women in the 70s.
0: Women basically can be broken into two halves. They're the ones that like sort of the dangerous guys,
3: mm-hmm. like you and me.
0: Yeah, we like we're guys like rebels like
3: alpha,
0: ourselves.
2: Bad boys.
0: Alpha
2: bad
0: males.
2: Bad boys.
0: Lone wolves.
2: Yeah.
0: Lone wolves.
2: Right. Troubled.
0: You know what we do? We play by our own rules. I play by my own rules
3: you
0: so much.
3: Walk around with a hernia? Doesn't bother
0: and
3: you a bit.
0: And my gut is spilling out of my groin. Does it bother me? No.
3: Bothers everybody else, but it
0: doesn't bother me. And let me tell you about it. I take playing by my own rules so I take it such to heart that you try to play checkers with me, I'll grab my own piece and just hop over all your stuff
2: that's
0: and knock
2: too much
0: the board
2: of your own rules.
0: All by my own rules. Stratego, checkers.
2: You play solitaire,
0: matter.
2: You're all in.
0: We play Scrabble.
3: Solitaire.
0: One of my winning words would be like, hoo la la.
3: Right.
0: And he'd be like, that's not where I go. I play by my own rules.
3: Right.
0: I play by my own rules. Well, that's me and Bruce. The other, so we're dangerous guys. Other women like this sort of non-threatening guys.
3: Harmless.
0: Sort of sweet guys, guys they could cuddle up by the fireplace
2: right.
0: with.
2: Not going to hurt anybody. The Osmond brothers, you know, that
0: that's
2: sort of thing.
0: Right.
2: Although, the other thing is, I think part of Clay's appeal is, like when I was growing up, we had the Partridge Family and the Osmond brothers and stuff like that. And there really aren't pop idols like that anymore. There's not. I mean, unless you're going to go like hardcore Christian radio, there's not really the like Donny Osmond, Keith Partridge, David Cassidy.
3: Think how wrong we were though when you look at Keith and Donny and Michael.
2: Eat Your Hollywood Story.
3: Who was a very sweet member of the Jackson 5 at a very young age.
2: Yes, well, very innocent.
0: And let's face it, the guy obviously has talent. He's got the pipes to back up whatever's. You know, his fan-based demand.
3: Clay.
0: Yeah. I mean, he can actually sing.
2: Yes,
0: like
2: he can.
0: Some of these guys end up being sort of paper tigers. And not much behind them once they perform live. So anyway, geez, I'm starting to fall in love with the guy.
2: He's pretty dreamy. He really is.
0: He is dreamy. He's rosy, great skin. All right. We, believe it or not, have to take another quick break. Well, we ended up running late. We pushed up the top of the hour. Don't worry. Right. Dr. Bruce Hensel, man's man, here tonight.
3: All right.
0: Oh, yeah. He'll patch you up.
2: Bad boy, danger.
0: He'll patch you up and then bust you down again.
2: That's right.
0: And then patch you up again. Dear friend Kathy Griffin here. We'll take a quick break. We'll be right back. Hey, everybody. It's Loveline. I'm Adam. Phone number 1-800-LOVE-191. Dr. Drew should be in here tomorrow night after his long layoff.
2: Are you going to make Drew also feel your lump?
0: Yeah.
2: In fact, lump is not even enough of a word. It's a cantaloupe.
0: I got something coming out of me.
2: Right.
0: And
2: actually, it's like a mango. It's not the shape of a cantaloupe.
0: Dr. Bruce Hensel here tonight, filling for Drew, and doing a wonderful job, I might add.
3: Thank you.
0: Kathy Griffin, dear friend, in here filling in for herself. She's going to be at the Irvine Improv Friday and Saturday. Two shows, mm-hmm. two big shows. Or a little earlier in the evening, I let Dr. Bruce examine my hernia. And
2: I want a pap smear.
0: Not a great
2: thing.
0: This
2: is BS.
0: I'll do it. Get me a ballpoint pen and a cup of black coffee.
2: What?
0: I'm going in.
2: No.
3: Cup of black coffee. I guess he's going to be in there.
0: That's for me.
2: All right, get him a Danish, too. Let's go.
0: It's going to be a long night. Chris, I need a CD jacket. Doesn't matter which band, but something from the 80s. A ballpoint pen and a black coffee.
2: And a Palm Pilot.
3: So, can I do a documentary on this?
0: Mm-hmm. Palm Pilot, yes. And one of those foam mic covers. Stat!
2: Say stat at the end.
0: You got to start yelling stat more.
3: Right. Stat, okay.
2: Yeah.
0: All right. All right. And what is stat short for, by the way, or is it like an acronym?
3: It's an acronym. I don't know. It's an anacronym.
0: Right.
3: And it basically is a Latin term that just means emergency. It just means emergency. So
0: really?
3: Give it to me fast.
0: Uh-huh.
3: Give it to me fast.
0: All right. Well, it seems to work. And what about lactate ringers and D5W or something? They're always on emergency. They always wanted some lactate ringers.
2: I'm
0: always
2: lactate ringer.
3: You sound like you're lactated. Excuse me.
2: Well,
0: lactate ringers.
2: My breast got yourself. Sensitive just saying the word lactate.
3: They're lactated ringer, it's just a solution. It's like Gatorade for your veins. It's got a lot of minerals in it. You're getting all that from ER, right?
0: This is from emergency for like 25 years ago, 30 years ago.
3: Oh, yeah, from the original emergency
0: After about
3: show.
0: The 30th episode of him screaming for the lactate ringers, I thought, hey, A-hole, why don't you bring some from the truck next time you got to clean up the guy who got in the moped accident.
2: Yeah.
0: You know you're going to be yelling for it in about 30 seconds. Mm-hmm. Just go ahead and take it off the truck with you.
2: Yeah.
3: Fluids.
0: All right.
3: Give me some fluids.
0: So, my hernia, what do I need to do?
2: Again with the hernia.
0: Can I travel? Should I get, when do I need to,
2: no,
0: it done
2: No, he shouldn't
0: stat?
2: Go anywhere. What if he's on an airplane and it bursts or something? It looks like it's going to burst.
3: It's not going to burst. It
2: something
3: looks
2: bad's
3: like going to
2: happen.
3: Burst.
2: It's going to jump out of his pants.
0: Give me a timeline with this
3: That
0: thing.
3: May happen anyway.
0: You got a timeline?
3: If I were you, considering the fact that we can't push it down,
0: right.
3: I'd see somebody this week and I'd get it operated on.
0: This week?
2: Is that bad for you, Adam?
3: I would see somebody this week and then make a determination. The point is that it's not going to happen in 1 second. If it gets worse and it won't go down, but if it does get strangulated, if it gets trapped there,
2: dead,
3: then you turn into, you take a very simple elective surgery and turn it into a life-threatening emergency surgery.
0: Right.
3: And you don't want that to happen.
0: I don't want to do that.
2: No.
0: Okay. Let me write that down.
3: Do not have
0: But I am kind of a lone wolf type.
2: Okay.
3: Have stat surgery.
0: Okay.
2: Can we please take a call and help someone else besides
0: your
2: lump?
0: We can. I'm honestly wanting to know, here's my point. Here's my point. They want me to go play in this baseball all-star celebrity softball game in Houston.
2: Who's else is in it?
0: Next weekend. Kimmel and company. I played in it last year.
2: Give me some names.
0: This
2: sounds very D-listy. You're going to Houston for a baseball game.
0: No, I'm the only D-list.
3: In Houston right now?
0: I'm seeing
2: him and Bonaducci and Ryan Seacrest.
0: Oh, no, they don't get by the dude. No, his people won't let him do that. No, here's the thing. I did it last year. Every year, Major League Baseball has their all-star game, and that weekend they have a celebrity/ex-baseball great softball game Saturday before the all-star game. Mm-hmm. That is not this weekend. It's the weekend after it. I'm not sure if I can go because of this thing now. I don't know if I'm going to get the surgery next week.
2: What if somebody hit you with a baseball bat?
0: I'd probably push it back in.
3: I think what I do is see somebody this week and then make a determination with them whether or not it's safe.
0: All right. I'm going to get you the number to your guy. Can you set me up? Can you grease those wheels?
3: I'll grease the wheels. We got more than one guy. You know, we'll see. You don't have to go to one person.
0: All right.
3: I'm going to make a commercial for a doctor here.
0: I'll get on that this week. All right. So now it's back to the phones. Mm-hmm. We go where we can, let's see, we got ecstasy user, can orgasm, dangerous, guys on drugs, virgin, orgasms very easily.
2: Okay.
0: Veronica?
2: You know, that's so typical if that's the call you took.
0: Thank you. Veronica?
3: He's an alpha male.
0: You're 17?
1: Yep.
0: That's right. I play by my own rules. Did you hear?
1: Yeah.
0: Yeah, like if I play Marco Polo, I keep my eyes open.
2: She's like, whatever, I'm a virgin who orgasms really easily.
0: Or
2: BFD.
0: Or I could be outside of the pool and you could yell fish out of water.
3: It sounds like a very good combination to me.
2: Of course it does.
3: Sorry, of course.
0: Veronica? Sorry, maybe she didn't like me playing by my own rules. Veronica?
3: She left us.
0: See what happens, Kathy? You scared her away.
2: I scared her away?
3: I'm sorry, Veronica.
2: You're
0: the least you admit it. Veronica? It breaks my heart when
3: I'm sorry.
0: We get a handful of people with an intact hymen calling the show a year, and when they hang up, it really breaks my heart.
2: I lost one of the good ones.
0: Let's see. Let's speak to Jenna. Jenna?
4: Hi.
0: You're 16?
4: Yes, how are you?
0: Great. You want to see Kathy Griffin this weekend in Irvine?
4: I wish I could be in California, but unfortunately I have no money and I'm across the country.
0: What state are you in?
4: Maryland.
0: Okay.
3: You sound tired or depressed.
2: Are you guys only on in Maryland? Is the show just hit the skids, or what's going on?
0: I just saw she was from Maryland and thought I'd screw with you.
4: I fell asleep.
3: You fell asleep.
0: Sorry, baby doll.
4: I'm sorry.
0: Must be the personal talk about my gut. Go ahead.
4: It's fine. Also, just so you know, I'm still a virgin, so you can be happy about that.
0: Really?
3: There you go.
0: Nice.
3: Good touch,
4: Adam. Too. Okay, here's the thing. When I was 14, right before I turned 15, I think, I don't have it written down. Mm-hmm.
2: What is going on?
3: This is a very emotional moment for her. She's a loser.
2: She was asleep. She's a virgin.
0: I'll explain.
2: Can you screen these calls?
0: Hold on a second. I'll explain what goes on. believe it or not, there is a phone problem, which I know this sounds like this sounds like the world's worst radio studio, but there's a phone problem that works that everybody can hear the caller except for the people in this room, and it gets cut off, and it happens intermittently. And so we are the only one who can't hear it. So we seem like idiots when we're saying what and repeat
2: Hasn't
0: it and all
2: like
0: that stuff.
2: Isn't this like the second or third time this has happened?
0: This has been going on since we've been in this studio for a year. And
3: the listeners hear the caller, but we
0: That's
3: don't.
0: Right. They just hear us sounding like idiots saying
2: well,
0: what?
2: What do you do, guess?
0: What? Look, what do I care? This show's going to run itself in the ground in a couple of weeks.
3: Couple of weeks, right after your operation.
0: Oh, when I'm gone, I take the show with me. Jenna?
4: Yeah, you can't hear me?
0: I die on the table, so does the show. Do you understand?
4: Uh-huh.
3: Now we can hear you.
0: All right, so restate your problem and be prepared for it to cut off again, and it'll be funny this time. Go ahead,
4: Jenna. Okay, right before I turned 15, I started masturbating, and mm-hmm. for a while, I think I was able to do it like I got a full, like a real orgasm. Mm-hmm. And then all of a sudden, and it's been this way till now, I always feel like it's like a peeing sensation, mm-hmm. and it's really strong, and then I feel like totally sexless, and that's it. And I wondered what could be wrong.
0: Well, do you have the orgasm still?
4: No.
2: Do you pee?
4: It's a really high peeing point. No.
3: There's okay, no you just point. Feel like you're going to pee, but you don't.
4: Yeah.
3: And that turns you off emotionally or physically something happens?
4: Kind of both.
0: It's a distraction.
4: Well, I think afterwards, like, I kind of feel like I want to get it, but I can't think of anything sexually. And it's kind of like a little bit of a bruise, it feels like, for a little bit. Like, mm-hmm. so I don't want to touch it.
2: Well, how long are you masturbating for?
4: 2 minutes, 3 minutes.
2: Oh, all right. I thought you were going to say, like,
3: it's
2: an hour.
3: An hour and a half. That'll hurt anybody. Let me ask you a question. Have you ever tried to drink some water and pee before you masturbated, and then you know you won't have to pee?
4: I know I peed before it, but...
3: You peed before, so it's just... What's probably happening is, you know, obviously the organs are very close to one another, the clitoris and the urethra.
0: What was that first one?
3: Clitoris.
0: Clitoris. I'm going to write that down.
2: First time you heard it?
3: C-L-I-T-O-R-I-S. And
0: no, I've heard. I know. I think I had a dude. My first roommate.
2: Had one?
4: Also, I want to tell Kathy Griffin something when I'm done.
3: Say that again?
4: When I'm done, I want to tell Kathy Griffin something.
0: All right. All right.
3: Something to look forward to.
0: Hopefully it'll be heaping praise.
3: What's probably happening is that you're getting very sensitive down there. And actually, a lot of people right before and right after orgasming do get sensitive.
0: Hold on, what was that word?
3: Doesn't mean orgasm.
2: Sensitive.
0: Orgasm. Oh, sensitive orgasm. All right.
3: First of all, you need to put your mind to rest. This does not mean there's anything wrong with you.
4: Okay.
3: That sensation is not uncommon at all. And
2: what if it's a urinary tract infection?
3: Well, it wouldn't just be coming on. No, absolutely not. But it wouldn't just be coming on when she's masturbating. If she has a urine, do you have any other symptoms?
4: No.
3: You're not going more often than usual? You're not burning when you're not masturbating?
0: This is, by the way, we hear this problem a lot, and I'm wondering what if you gave yourself the freedom to urinate emotionally if you had to? Throw your brother's comforter under you.
2: Ew.
0: or jump in the bathtub and run a little hot water, as Kathy's known to do.
4: I wondered if I could do that without being on top of a toilet, and I realized I can't.
0: Mm-hmm. Yeah, well, you know, like let me tell you something.
4: You can't make yourself not do it, and I couldn't make myself.
0: The lion's share of places I've peed have not been there's not been a toilet within 100 yards. You can pee almost anywhere. You know what I mean? Just give yourself the freedom to do it. Draw yourself a nice warm bath and get in there and masturbate and give yourself the freedom. If something comes out, it comes out.
4: I don't know how to do the water thing.
3: You know, there are...
0: All right.
2: I could not pee in a swimming pool if there was a gun to my head.
0: You're breaking my heart.
2: I've tried
0: really?
2: To pee in the ocean. I can't do it.
0: You can't pee.
2: I cannot pee in the ocean.
0: I've done two in the ocean. Are you kidding me?
2: Ew!
0: Yeah. Because you know why? Lone wolf.
2: Okay, play by your own rules.
0: My anus plays by its own rules.
3: Hopefully nobody was near.
2: Apparently the Pacific Ocean can't play by its own rules.
0: Well, let's face it. It all goes there anyway. I'm just cutting out the middle, man.
3: You know, the thing is that Adam is saying one thing that's important for you to hear, and that is give yourself the freedom. I think what's happening is you're getting to that point and your mind is taking over. If you don't worry about what's going to happen, you may be able to go through with it. You have to realize this is not unusual. It doesn't mean there's anything wrong with you. Give yourself the freedom to either pee, and if it gets very sensitive, you know, sometimes if it gets very sensitive, if you keep going, you actually get past that point, and it's even more enjoyable.
0: You got to break through. That's what I did with the booze, by the way. You know what I mean? I kept drinking, and I pushed through.
2: Okay.
3: Does that help at all?
0: Jenna.
4: Yeah, I can try that.
3: Try that.
0: Yeah.
3: And then call us back.
0: Yeah. You sound a little...
4: Patrick, something also?
2: No. Oh, yeah, what is it?
0: No, I don't like your attitude.
4: You sounded like a really nice mom whenever you were on the show.
2: Like a mom?
4: Like a nice mom.
2: I love that. If only I liked children.
0: Yeah.
4: Oh, really?
2: Which I don't.
4: Yeah.
2: But what I do love to do is I feel that many of the young women who call on this show are, you know, like giving into peer. They're vulnerable, and a lot of them seem to have the a-hole boyfriend, and they're being like talked into stuff. And, you know, Adam just wants all girls to get drunk and have sex. And
0: Lone Wolf.
2: No.
0: Well, but Kathy, seriously, I am
2: a champion of the young ladies.
0: Your parents are together.
2: Yes.
0: They've been together for
2: 60 years.
0: What?
2: 60.
3: Isn't
2: that nuts?
3: 21-year-old girl has.
0: Yeah, how does the math work?
2: I know.
0: Parents have been
2: 60 years. 60. Right. But my mother, as you know, is a strong black woman. And I have a little strong black woman inside me. And I hear a lot of these 16, 17-year-old, 18-year-old young women calling in here, and a lot of them have just horror stories.
3: Sure.
2: My dad molested me. What should I say to him at Christmas?
0: Right.
2: You don't go. You don't go to Christmas if dad's molesting you. I'm a virgin, and my boyfriend wants to have anal, or else he won't take me to the prom. You don't go to the prom. Screw the boyfriend. You know, there's a lot of calls like that.
3: The people who have healthy relationships aren't up at 12 o'clock listening to Loveline.
0: It's a very valid point.
3: But, Jenna, do you have a boyfriend?
0: Oh, hold on a second. Jenna?
4: I did, but I broke up with him.
0: Okay. All right. You sound depressed, by the way.
4: No, I think it's like 2:30 in the morning. But I really thank you for taking my call, and I hope you don't feel sad yourself.
0: All right, baby.
2: Oh, that's nice.
3: All right. Very sweet, Jenna.
2: Thank you, Jenna.
3: Is there something in your voice, Adam, that made her feel that you might be sad?
0: I think Adam is a hurt little boy, and it's about time that you, Bruce, walked over there and held him.
3: Somebody helped.
0: Yeah, look,
3: you want me to go home?
2: I want you to hold him.
0: He's already cut my nuts. What do you want him to do?
2: You need to be nurtured, Adam.
0: Thank you. Now get away from me.
2: That is so
0: tender. Don't listen to her.
2: Oh, God.
0: Look, here's the point.
3: I was thinking of crossing over.
0: Here's the point.
2: Adam welled up, and he won't admit it.
0: Jenna.
2: Something happened.
3: See how easy I am to control?
0: Jenna over here is there's something a little depressed about her. There's something going
2: She's
0: on.
2: She's sleepy.
3: Although it is 2:30 in the morning there, and we do get the other caller was all two virgins, very sleepy girls.
0: All right.
3: Right?
2: Can't we talk to the ecstasy head?
0: All right. The clitoris is like a melatonin or something. Or I mean the hymen. What was the clitoris used for again?
3: Masturbation. Actually, you know,
0: yes.
3: As we point out in the movies, we all start that way when we're inside of our. You don't want to hear this, do you?
0: No,
3: we're,
0: I know.
3: We're all female. I'll make
0: we're
3: it
0: all
3: clear.
0: Chicks.
3: We're all female until we, until testosterone shows up.
0: I know.
3: And then we change. Obviously, this is a very sensitive issue for Adam.
0: No, I know.
3: But some of us become alpha males.
0: These spurious arguments we have in society. It's like we always do this, but it really doesn't mean anything, you know. I mean, the
2: guys, I was never a male, was I?
0: The guys, no. We're
3: not
0: all
3: that
0: females.
3: I know about.
2: Oh, thank God.
0: No, you, we all started as females.
2: Oh,
0: yeah.
2: Perfect.
0: And all I'm saying is the guys who get the gender reassignment usually have a screw loose, for lack of a better term. And they're a little bit nutty. And the argument that we all start as women is, to, you know, ridiculous, obviously.
3: The point of the argument, though, is to show that the surgery is not as severe as you would think it was.
0: Right.
3: Most people think the surgery, God, it's how is it possible?
0: And right.
3: It is possible.
0: Oh, yeah, but although as we spoke to Dr. Alter last night, we found out that going from male to female is a smoother transition from an operation standpoint.
2: It must
3: standpoint.
2: Be.
3: Well, it's much easier.
2: How can you manufacture a penis?
3: That's the whole point.
0: Well, you talk to God about that.
2: Okay, my good friend Jesus?
0: Yeah.
2: Yeah.
0: Yeah, it is difficult to manufacture
3: it's much more difficult.
0: Penis.
3: I mean, Renee was very unsatisfied.
2: And you know
3: with
2: that
3: results,
2: you probably want, like, a giant one. I'm sure no one's become a man to get a really small penis.
3: Yeah, actually, that was the whole point of what we were talking to Renee about. Usually to get large ones, you need to take tissue from elsewhere. Doesn't feel normal.
2: Mm-hmm.
3: And if you build it from beneath, you have the normal sensation, but it's small.
0: Also, it's got to be rough, too, when like you're at work and some guy goes, hey, dude, what happened to your forearm? You get like a motorcycle accident? No, I used it to harvest my joint.
2: Spreading the wealth.
0: Yeah. And we got books in here from Dr. Alter that we popped just the other night. Chris, find that book.
2: I
0: and
2: want to see some manufactured penises.
0: You think you do.
2: And I want to see a vagina, too.
3: I'm going to show you
0: I'd
3: my
0: I'd like
3: movie.
0: To see one, too, and I want to talk to you about that, by the way.
2: That's why there's breaks.
0: Engineer Chris.
2: I like that it's earmarked.
0: Turn to the page.
2: All right, so what am I looking
0: where
2: at?
0: Where the find the penis.
2: First of all, this book looks from the 60s. Is it even up to date?
0: Find the penis that is growing on the forearm, and you tell me how badly you want to see a penis. Yes, Dr.
2: There's
0: Bruce
2: one that's growing on a forearm?
3: Here we go.
0: Dr. Bruce will find that picture. All right, we're going back to the phone.
3: This is not pleasant, folks. You want to stay on the radio. This is not a TV show.
2: How come
3: show.
2: That penis has netting?
0: All right.
3: That's netting to keep infection
2: Is it healing?
3: Out. Yeah.
2: How come that one has a tube coming out of it?
3: That's the tube to urinate through.
0: That's urethra.
3: Thank you, urethra.
2: Does it always
0: Thank
2: have
0: you.
2: That?
0: Thank you.
3: No,
0: you
3: during, have after surgery while you're healing.
2: I'm a little confused. What is that?
0: All right, let's
2: vagina
0: not,
2: or balls?
3: Those are scrotum.
0: That's a scrotum.
2: Is it old scrotum or the new scrotum?
3: Let's see what the picture says.
2: It's weird. It looks like a scrotum inside a vagina.
3: Reconstruction. Well, that's the vaginal
2: so you keep
3: lips
2: your scrotum?
0: All right. This was a horrible idea.
2: The lips have to be done just right. Let me tell you something. When I got my brow lift, I needed symmetry. And if I ever get my vulva recreated, it has to be perfect.
3: That is a specialty now. You know, it's called vaginal rejuvenation.
2: Oh,
0: yeah.
2: No.
3: It's true.
2: Don't tell me
3: I
2: have to get my vagina rejuvenated.
0: Absolutely.
3: I didn't say
2: what?
3: You had to do that.
0: Yeah.
2: I just had my skin peel.
0: Listen.
3: It's a little more painful.
2: I just had my brows waxed. Now I got
3: to
2: rejuvenate my vagina?
0: I'm guessing.
2: I'm going
3: to
2: be exhausted.
3: You had to do it.
0: I just want you to turn to the page where they're actually growing the penis on the forearm. Dr. Bruce
3: can
0: find that, and I'm going to avert my gaze because otherwise I may
2: You're
0: chuck.
2: Not immune yet?
0: Oh, all right, let's see. Let's talk to
2: Well, they're stitching the penis
0: Mary,
2: on the forearm.
0: Who's,
2: it's not...
0: I don't think that's the picture I'm talking about.
2: No, I just want to say these pictures are like mid-operation.
0: No,
2: I'm
0: will,
2: sure
0: right.
2: if it heals beautifully.
0: Keep going there, Bruce.
2: It's
0: Mary?
2: Very sexy.
1: Yeah.
0: What is happening? My girl, you're 18 years old.
1: Yeah, well, I've been with my boyfriend for a good like 5 months.
0: Mm-hmm.
1: And I'm not your typical free position type of girl. And he is just not going for anything creative at all.
0: So you want to do more, you want to experiment, and your boyfriend
2: Wait,
0: is
2: what
0: more...
2: are the three positions? Yeah. I feel out of the loop. There's missionaries.
1: Three positions,
0: Doggy
1: me on top,
0: cowgirl.
5: You'd be the missionary position?
1: Him on top, and where he doesn't last for 1 and 5 seconds.
2: Mm-hmm. Oh, wait. Hold, what is it? So it's somebody standing.
1: Yeah.
2: That's one. And then there's what else?
1: Me on top.
2: You on top. Okay.
1: Mm-hmm. And then there's him on top.
2: And that's the one where he goes too quickly. Okay, I understand.
0: All right. And he is more conservative than you are.
1: Yeah.
0: All right.
1: You know, I'm a little bit way off more than conservative. Like, he's not doing it for me. I don't know if I should tell him. I don't know.
0: All right. Let me...
2: Doesn't any guy want to hear that the girl wants to be more wild? I mean, what guys aren't going to like that?
0: Mary is probably scaring him. Mary... Where's your dad?
1: At home.
0: At home?
1: Yeah.
0: And
1: I don't know
0: you,
1: my dad.
0: Everything good with him?
1: I don't know. We don't really talk. Things between me and my dad aren't really that great.
0: All right. But what about you? Is he an alcoholic? Do you ever get molested? Anything up with you we need to know?
1: He's alcoholic.
0: He's what?
1: I said he beat me and he was an alcoholic.
6: Where's my bourbon?
0: All right. Hold on a second. I got to talk about Mary behind her back. Here's what goes on. The wild chicks, they're supposed to be just sort of fun-loving and
2: hypersexual. I can't help it. I'm just sexual.
0: It turns out somebody did something weird to them.
2: Of course
0: it
2: does.
0: And they're acting out. Oftentimes, the guys, all they know is they're feeling weird energy. It's like the women are like, hey baby, I'm sexy. Why aren't you into this? I'll be your acrobat. And the guy's like, I would be, except for I think you're kind of nutty and you're freaking me out with your weird energy.
2: Yeah.
0: It doesn't feel like pure sexuality. It feels like a vestige of the past, weird trauma.
2: Not to say it's her
0: fault. Now resurfacing. Not to say it's her fault, but the guy is probably freaked out a little. And people do this even when they don't know what's going on, just instinctively.
3: Well, it's also that a lot of guys
0: pull back.
3: You know, a lot of guys, the whole Madonna complex, they want the girlfriend to be the perfect woman, the sweet woman, the vulnerable woman. If the woman's a little stronger and wants to be more sexual, it makes them intimidated. That's not a healthy reaction, but the point is that
2: that's
3: it happens.
2: Like that night I was with Adam, and then next thing you know, I hear the soft sobbing.
3: He started crying.
2: And I turn over, and it's like a little sniffle, and it turned into heaves.
0: Yeah.
2: Like he couldn't even breathe.
0: Yeah.
2: I rocked him till 5 in the morning.
0: That was huge.
3: Do you have any film?
0: That's why she needs the vaginal rejuvenation, by the way. I ruined it.
3: You were so large.
0: It's gone.
3: You thought it was a hernia, but it was something else.
0: I'll tell you, if an insurance adjuster would have taken a look at Kathy's vagina when I was done with it,
2: free rejuvenation.
0: He would have said total.
2: Right.
0: It's total.
3: It's a medical.
2: Yeah.
3: At one point, it was just psychological, but now it's a medical condition.
0: That's right. That's right. All right. Wait a minute. Let's get back to it. Enough about our past.
2: Okay.
0: Mary?
1: Yeah.
0: All right. So here's what I'm picking up on. And everyone listens to the show and wants to know, she's horny. Would you leave her alone? But you sound angry. Okay? And you sound angry, and you probably sound a little angry at men, and you probably should be because your dad's an alcoholic who beat you. That's something that you need to focus on. The part about your boyfriend not putting out sexually is the least of your problems at this point. You have issues with men, and I suspect they're going to come up with every guy you're with every relationship you're with.
2: Because probably every guy will be either like the dad or maybe the polar opposite of the dad, but I think she will try to keep reliving that relationship and trying to get it right,
0: The
2: wrong guys.
0: I'm picking up on, listen, I've done this for 9 years. I just hear people's voice, and I feel their energy for as cosmic and retarded as that sounds, it's coming from you in spades, Mary. So here's the thing. Don't get pregnant, number one. Number two, you're probably freaking the guy out by coming on a little bit strong. Why don't you back off a little, give him a glass, give him a beer, and see what he does. Number three, maybe this isn't the guy for you. And number four, you need some therapy if you had an alcoholic dad who beat you. All right? And by the way, you get some therapy, and you look in your relationship with your dad, and magically some of these current problems with boys will melt away.
2: Yeah, and then all of a sudden, maybe it's not so boring just having missionary. Like,
0: that's
2: maybe the
0: right.
2: Maybe the normal sort of, not, or the norm, I should say, isn't so boring.
0: That's but, right.
3: You
0: that's
3: know,
0: right.
3: There's always the other side to it, too. Just
2: oh,
3: to be devil's advocate, it's possible that she's just an adventurous girl.
0: Yes.
3: Now,
2: Whose dad is an alcoholic?
3: No. She needs help for that. There's no question about that. But have you talked to your boyfriend about
0: this? Hold on.
3: We don't want to go there.
0: Well, no, I don't care, except for we got to take we're running late for break. And
2: I don't want to go there, because the chances of this girl being extra horny are very slim compared to the chance of this girl acting out some dynamic with her dad.
0: Thank you, Kathy. We rarely agree, but when we do, we know we're right. Dr. Bruce Hensel here. No, very, very qualified. I could use a warm-up on the coffee. Doc, Kathy and I got some business talk.
3: There you go.
2: And there's some diagnoses to do.
0: We'll be right back after this. Hey, everybody. It's Love Line. I'm Adam. That is Dr. Bruce Hensel, who's in tonight filling in for Dr. Drew. He's an emergency medicine physician. He's a medical correspondent for NBC for many, many years, a documentarian. He is everything and everyone. He really is. He's
3: underrated. My mother would be proud.
0: He really would. He's so much more doctor than Dr. Drew could even dream.
2: Adam, that's hurtful.
0: I don't care. No, I don't care
2: that
0: anymore.
2: Is you're going below the hernia with that one.
0: He has more doctor in his the cuticle
2: pinky.
0: Of his pinky than Drew has his entire being.
2: That is
0: being.
2: The hurt talking.
3: Drew is not even here to defend.
2: I know.
0: You're goddamn right he's not here.
3: Dr. Drew.
0: He's getting paid the same thing I'm getting paid. He's not even here.
2: Mm-hmm.
0: All right.
3: Obviously an issue. For
0: Kathy Griffin, who's possibly the one person who's even more bitter than I am, is going to be at the Irvine Improv this Friday, this Saturday. Two fabulous shows.
2: Yes.
0: Go down and see her and support our friends.
2: Keep an open mind. I'm not for everybody. It's not a Christian show. It's not a family show.
0: No, but if you like...
2: I work blue, and if I like a lot of name-calling, a lot of celebrity gossip, maybe a couple current events thrown in there.
0: Yeah, yeah. If you like Christian comedy, Kathy is not the gal for you.
2: But if you want to make fun of... Gwyneth Paltrow's baby. Come on down. Friday and Saturday, two shows.
0: That's right. Now, have you ever met Gwyneth Paltrow?

0: the walls of the British home. We call the kid Apple. But no, Apple should not be the baptismal
1: given. What's the
0: given
1: kid's last name?
0: Apple Martin.
2: Apple Martin. It's going to be Apple Martini.
0: Real fast.
2: The kid's lucky. A horse will eat it.
0: Yeah.
2: Here's the thing, though. I realize with all these celebrities and their kids and their crazy names, mm-hmm. you think, okay, the kid's going to get his ass kicked. Well, he'd get his ass kicked if he went to Sun Valley High School out in the East Valley there. But these kids are going to be going to some, you know, Beverly Hills Prep.
0: Not Peaches Geldof. Peaches Geldof isn't a multimillionaire in her own right.
1: Peaches Geldof's kid?
0: Peaches.
2: Oh, really?
0: She wrote a letter of warning to Gwyneth in one of the London papers saying how it had completely affected her entire life to be named Peaches.
1: And did Gwyneth respond?
0: No.
1: No, of course not.
2: What about Peaches and Herb, though? It didn't affect that Peaches,
0: did it?
2: That
0: was a nickname that they gave themselves as adults.
2: I see. Okay.
0: That's a choice.
2: It was their choice.
0: Apple Martin, poor thing.
2: Okay.
1: Apple Martin.
2: All right.
0: You know she's not going to let that girl eat.
2: The point is,
0: she doesn't eat herself.
2: These kids will grow up in a very sheltered environment that will not let them be made fun of by the outside world, except for heroes. Like people like you, Kathy, have the guts to stand up against
0: and
2: the
0: just talk
2: elite.
0: About it.
2: That's Hero. Right.
0: Yeah,
2: that's
0: I'm
2: right.
0: like and Richard Clark. I'm just talking about it.
2: That's right.
0: Yeah.
2: All right. Where the hell are we going? Bleeds excessively twice a month. Wants to know about the pill. Dangerous true guys on drugs. All right.
0: Let's hit the bleeder. I've had that problem ever since high school.
2: I'll tell you what.
1: And?
0: It, on the pill, off the pill. On the pill, anemic.
2: Mm-hmm.
0: Iron pills, slow FE.
2: Mm-hmm. Really?
0: Finally normal. I had my period twice a month for years.
2: Mm. Mm-hmm.
1: The pill help?
0: I didn't like the pill.
1: You didn't like it, but did it help the bleeding?
0: No.
1: No.
0: Mm. And they said it would regulate my periods.
2: Mm-hmm.
0: They
1: usually
0: promised,
1: does,
0: shallow
1: but not
0: promise.
1: Always.
0: Yeah. yeah.
2: Let's.
1: Can't predict.
0: Not a big pill fan.
2: I'll tell you what I'm going to do.
0: Condoms.
2: I'm going to go by who's been on hold the longest. And Vince is coming in at 117 minutes.
0: Oh.
2: Vince.
3: Yeah.
1: He's still awake.
2: You're 19. What's up?
3: What's going on, guys?
2: You want to go out and see Kathy Griffin at the Irvine Improv this weekend?
3: Yeah, if I could make the half trip across the country, I would.
0: Adam, why do you keep doing this? What state do you live in?
1: Nobody's calling from California.
3: Kansas City, Missouri.
2: Kansas City. Okay. What's up, Vince? I just like inviting people from out of state. Go ahead, Vince.
3: It's kind of probably an easy question for you guys. It's real basic. Usually when I masturbate, I don't use any kind of lubrication or any lotion or anything.
1: Ouch.
3: And I've actually had a couple occasions where I've actually rubbed it raw.
0: Oh, ouch.
3: And, you know, while it's going on, you really don't notice it, but afterwards you realize it. And I was wondering if there's any actual, you know, harm I could be causing to it.
1: I mean, you can harm it by rubbing it raw and then getting it dirty and getting an infection. But the question is, if you're an adult and you understand the consequences of your action, why do you keep doing it? I understand when you do it, you may forget, but you know from the past that you cause yourself some pain. So why do you do it again? Do you like the pain, or why do you keep doing it without lubrication? It's easy enough to get some.
2: Yeah, what are you, an animal?
0: Maybe he's romantic. Maybe he gets so lost in the moment.
2: He's old-fashioned.
1: He loves.
0: He just can't even think straight anymore.
2: His stepmom started locking up the Lubriderm. That's what happened.
0: Oh, no.
2: Vince, why don't you spring for some lotion, for Christ's sake?
3: It might actually be, you know, I live with three other guys in a pretty small apartment, so when I do it, it's kind of in a hurry.
0: It's on the fly.
1: It's in a hurry.
3: Yeah.
1: Where usually, in the bathroom?
3: Huh?
1: Where do you do it if you live with three guys?
3: Depends. Whenever I can squeeze one in, I guess.
2: Mm-hmm. All right. Yeah. All right.
0: Well,
2: you're
0: can't you do
2: crafty.
0: It in the bathroom so then it can be in the
1: Well, listen,
0: cabinet?
1: You know, if it happens that quickly, you can get these little packets of KY jelly so you don't have to carry a whole tube.
2: Oh, just go down
0: But that's going to be so embarrassing if he's somewhere and then he goes to take his change out of his pocket and the small packets of KY come out.
2: You go down to the Arby's, you get some mayo.
0: What?
2: It'll come in the same small packets.
0: It's going to smell like a sandwich.
1: Mayo?
2: Yeah, mayonnaise. Works great.
1: Really?
2: I don't know. I'm a dry man.
1: Yeah,
2: I'm smart. You know why I'm a dry man? I'll tell you why I'm a dry man. Because what do you do when you're camping?
1: You're a real
2: what do you,
1: man. Right?
2: What do you do? What do you do if a plane
0: you
2: goes
0: go
2: down?
0: You go camping
2: you're stranded
0: to beat off?
2: Island? I have beat off camping before. Yeah.
0: Is that the idea of camping?
2: I'll tell you why. You got to beat off. Sometimes
1: open...
2: you sleep over.
0: And you can't go 24 hours?

0: it's not just 24 hours sometimes. It's like 30 hours because you might leave at noon and come 30. Home at like 2:30 or 3 o'clock in the afternoon.
1: It's a long time.
0: Yeah, and when you convene with nature like I do, yeah, I've beat off camping. Sure.
2: Now, when you're planning the trip, do you kind of think when you're going to fit that in? Are you like, okay, I'm going to pack my toothpaste, my plastic bags?
0: Yeah.
2: Ooh, I'm probably going to beat off that one time right after we put the tent up.
0: Yeah. Yeah,
2: so it's part of your agenda.
0: Yeah. That's what I got to
2: say. And where do you do it when you're camping?
0: Pitch tent.
1: In the sleeping bag.
0: You do it in the forest normally.
2: Well, where are the other people on the trip? You're not going by yourself.
0: Well... They're doing whatever they gotta
2: so
0: do.
2: So wait a minute, you're camping with friends.
0: Yes.
2: And then you just go into the forest.
0: Do you say
2: I have to go gather some
1: moss
2: kindling
0: The code word is we're making s'mores.
2: Well, you don't make s'mores in the middle of the forest.
0: They know what you mean when you say we're making s'mores.
2: That's disgusting.
0: They know.
2: So then you announce you're making s'mores, and everybody there's like, oh, well, okay.
1: Yeah,
2: this poor guy,
1: it's better than this poor guy, Vince, who has to hide from his roommates.
0: Yeah, he's got to. Here's the thing.
2: Don't guys use spit or whatever?
1: No, I think spit dries out pretty fast.
0: He has to alter his technique or get some lube. Either way.
2: He's got to get lube. That's key.
0: You're worth it, Vince. You're rubbing
1: some
0: yourself raw.
1: I mean,
0: for
1: not
0: Christ
1: so much
0: sake.
1: That you're going to cause a problem, but it's painful.
0: Yeah. All right, let's go to 74 minutes on hold and speak to Adrian. Adrian?
3: Yeah.
0: You're 17?
3: Uh-huh.
0: What's up?
3: I've been going out with my boyfriend for about a year, and it's like an ongoing problem. Like, whoever I've had sex with, I never orgasm.
1: Mm-hmm.
3: Mm-hmm. I've orgasmed with one guy, mm-hmm. and that was it.
2: You mean during intercourse or foreplay or anything?
3: Anything.
0: Oh. Anything. And how did you orgasm with the one guy?
3: I don't know. It just happened.
0: No, I mean, what were you doing? What were you doing?
3: Just having sex.
0: Oh, so you're having intercourse?
3: Yeah.
0: No. All right, well, by the way, pretty good for a 17-year-old. Most of the 17-year-olds call the show do not have an orgasm via intercourse.
2: Most women don't. We've talked about this.
0: According to my calculations, no
1: this sounds
0: women
1: like
0: do.
1: A Harry
0: no women. No women. According to, and I've done a survey, and I've been out.
2: I never have. I'm very open about it.
0: Yeah.
2: Never
1: had an orgasm?
0: No orgasm.
2: During intercourse,
0: life?
2: No.
0: So you faked it when we were together?
1: No. Even?
2: I made you put that tomato up my butt.
0: Oh, baby.
2: Come on. I thought it was private time was over now.
1: Right, now, were you with this guy more than once, the one you did orgasm with?
3: No, it was just a one-night stand.
1: Okay.
0: One-night stand and an orgasm.
1: And an orgasm. Huh. I would have been with him a second time.
0: Yeah. So Adrian, first off, you know, at 17... don't put the pressure on yourself. When a woman puts the pressure on herself to have the orgasm, it's even more difficult. They become more elusive.
2: Oh, it's horrible. And then the time passes, and
1: you know it is
2: you
1: important.
2: You get into like the 45 minutes and still no
0: right,
2: orgasm.
0: Right, right. Don't push.
1: And speaking of not putting pressure on yourself, you should realize that a lot of this can be anatomic, meaning the one guy that you orgasmed with, he might have, believe it or not, he might have had an angle to his penis. It may have gone a different way. That happens, and it might have touched the area that stimulates you more. Are you able to orgasm when you masturbate?
3: I use a vibrator, and yeah, I get off.
1: Okay.
0: You do.
1: So you're physically capable of it.
3: Oh, yeah.
1: And, you know, what you need to do is...
2: Do you bring it camping? Because that would make a little noise when you're making your s'mores.
0: Does the guy you have give you oral sex?
3: Yeah.
0: He does. And
1: you don't orgasm that way?
3: No.
1: He doesn't do it long enough then?
2: That's very tough. It's got to be a long amount of time, and he's got to be super gentle, and then a lot of guys do it too hard, and then you don't want to say anything to him, and next thing you know, you're going to the doctor with the infection.
0: Are you in love with this guy, Adrian?
3: Yeah, I feel really bad because I love him a lot. And
0: okay. All right. Here's the whole thing, baby doll. And all you women, let yourself go a little bit. Stop dancing for the man. I really mean it. It's like, I love him. I want to give him this. It's so important that I give him this. You become so focused on it. And here's the thing. I don't know why God punishes us, but it hurts everything you try to do. If you're golfing and you're really trying really hard and you're focusing and people are looking at you and you're trying to really tee off and drive the ball, you always shank it. You do it in every sport. The more you tense up, the more you try, the harder you try. the more you F up. It's the same with this. Just relax. If you have an orgasm, you have an orgasm. If you don't, you had a pleasurable experience anyway. You two are in love. Don't worry about him.
2: Oh, you know what? I would just love you to have that conversation with a 17-year-old guy.
0: Yeah.
2: You know, if you have the orgasm, fine. If you don't, you had a great time. Just enjoy it. You're young and in love.
0: I have, Kath.
2: Are you?
1: Yeah, you have had that conversation.
0: Well, mostly 14 and 15, but a couple 17s made it in under the wire, although they weren't developed.
1: Let's see, what is the
2: age of consent? I like how women are supposed to be just completely satisfied without the orgasm. You know, it's a pleasant time for everybody.
0: Please, I was sticking up for your broads for a change. Don't attack me.
1: Now, listen, do you want to have an orgasm for yourself, or you're trying to please him?
3: Sorry.
1: I'm sorry, Adam.
0: Yeah,
1: let's help her.
0: Oh.
1: Do you want to have an orgasm? Why start now?
0: Adrian?
3: Yeah?
0: Who's the orgasm for, baby? You or him? Or possibly Bruce?
1: Yeah, or possibly Adam.
0: Huh?
3: I'd say both, because...
1: You'd say both.
0: Me and Bruce? All right, it's for both of you.
2: Now, is your boyfriend, does he really, you know, give it the good college try? Or is he, like, done after 30 seconds?
3: The most he's lasted is, like, 30 minutes.
0: Okay.
2: Oh, well,
1: that ain't bad for an 18-year-old kid. How old is he?
0: Oh, he's 59.
1: He's 59.
0: All right, he's 17. Listen, Adrian, look, you're 17, you're growing, you're changing, your vagina's like a green piece of fruit right now. Believe, let it ripen on the vine a little bit. Don't push so hard. Relax and enjoy
2: but
0: yourself.
2: But also maybe give the guy a little gentle guidance.
1: Right.
0: Sure.
1: You know, I
2: maybe
1: mean,
2: he can learn a little more as well.
1: If
0: That's
1: she can
0: right.
1: orgasm with a vibrator, have him touch you while you're having orgasm. Find the spot that really turns you on and you can do...
2: And then everybody makes s'mores.
0: Never works. Becomes too intense for women. I've tried this one.
2: Okay.
1: What do you think, Adrian?
0: They do that. Now, I got rid of her.
1: You got rid of her. Okay.
2: What?
0: She's fine. She's 17. She'll land on her feet.
1: Probably pulled the vibrator out.
0: We'll take ourselves a little break. Kathy Griffin here. Dear friend, Bruce Hensel, Dr. Bruce Hensel, dear friend.
1: Oh,
0: not dear friend,
1: yet.
0: But just dear friend. But that's we're on the road to dear friend.
1: Just the beginning.
0: Filling in for Dr. Drew, doing a better job than Drew himself. We'll take quick
1: I'm
0: break.
1: Sorry.
0: We'll be right back. Hey, everybody, it's Loveline. I'm Adam. Dr. Drew is not in the hizzy tonight. We have Dr. Bruce Hensel.
2: But you're having a hissy about it. You're cranky, you're complaining. You actually want him to give you some of his money?
0: I'm in pain. My guts coming out of my bowel is pushing through my gut. I'm having a nervous breakdown. The Kathy Griffin, by the way, dear friend, is here tonight, going to be at the Irvine Improv Friday and Saturday, two shows. And Dr. Bruce Hensel has a fantabulous documentary. Go ahead, Bruce. Give it a little plug, buddy.
1: It's called The Opposite Sex. We follow one man and one woman from the time they decide until the time they get their sex change operations. They're actually two separate movies. One of them is called Renee's Story, about a...
0: Now, you have the man becoming a woman and the woman becoming a man.
1: Right.
0: So you have them both.
1: Separate movies. And they show on Showtime. You can just go into www.showsho.com, find out when they're on. And we're hoping, Renee's Story actually won the Grand Jury Award at the Outfest.
2: Oh.
1: So we're pretty excited about it.
2: Cool.
1: It's a
2: masterpiece. Which I've hosted, of course.
1: And my partner in the movie, Stu Krasno, who's the executive producer of Average Joe.
2: That's right, which I hosted
1: season one.
2: And
1: a wonderful guy.
2: Mm-hmm.
1: Everybody loves Stu.
0: Outfest,
1: meaning the Gay and Lesbian Film Festival.
0: Got to check that out. All film festivals are gay and lesbian film festivals, aren't they?
1: Yeah,
0: isn't that the essence of a film festival?
2: Yeah.
0: Is there a straight guy
2: within
0: 30 miles?
2: It's splitting hairs to even call it Outfest.
0: Yeah, Outfest. Oh, that sounds like a delight. All right. Let's hop back to the phones and see if we can help some of the kiddies and speak to Katie. Katie?
4: Yeah?
0: You're 16. You're on birth control pill?
4: Yeah.
0: And you also use ecstasy?
4: Yeah, I've used it like 3 times.
0: All right. Here's the whole thing. Dr. Drew has gone off about ecstasy enough to scare me, which is to say that it causes problems. I mean, it's not just a man saying, hey, stay away from the weed, man. You'll go. No, the ecstasy does cause brain damage eventually, and it's probably not something you should be monkeying with. So how about you just give that up and do something else?
4: All right.
0: Can you do that?
2: Come on, you only had it 3 times. You're not, like, addicted to it.
0: Yeah. It's easy enough to stop doing it from this point on. Yes.
4: Yeah, but will it affect?
0: I don't think it does anything with the birth control pill, Drew. I've never heard Drew say anything.
1: Was
0: about that
1: your question? Whether the two interact?
4: Yeah.
1: Well, they don't interact, but remember, MDMA or ecstasy is a form of amphetamine. I mean, it actually speeds you up. So it can affect your blood pressure. It can affect your brain cells. And the fact is that the original ecstasy, although it was developed to help therapy, is one thing. And the ecstasy that you get now on the street can be anything from talcum powder to pure amphetamine. You don't know what you're getting.
0: You get the concession stand at Outfest. Exactly. I'll tell you that right now. Get that and the Amyl Poppers.
1: I mean, the interaction between
0: and
1: that
0: the imitation
1: and the
0: butter. Look out for that.
2: Now, why are you on the pill?
4: Why? Because I'm having sex.
2: What's wrong with condoms? You're 16.
0: She wants to be on the pill.
2: No, she should be using condoms.
0: Well, she don't want to use condoms.
2: No, too bad. The teenage girls has to use condoms.
0: She's going to forget to use a condom and get pregnant.
1: Now, Kathy, you don't like the pill, personally.
2: No. I say do the pill and condoms, but I'm very nervous about what teenage boys are going to give her.
1: The expectation. Well, that's a good point. You should still be, even if you're on the pill, remember, the pill does not protect against AIDS or sexually transmitted diseases, so you can't just make an assumption that you're protected because you're on the pill.
2: And you can't make an assumption that he's only sleeping with you.
0: All right, Katie, do you have a boyfriend?
4: No.
2: Katie, you can't have multiple partners and not use condoms. This isn't 1972.
0: Okay, so here's the thing.
1: It wasn't safe in 72 either.
2: That's right. We all learned.
0: Add condoms to your diet and remove the ecstasy. That's it. Add plus condoms,
1: plus condoms, minus ecstasy.
0: There you go. All you people do that.
2: Yes. Less ecstasy, more condoms.
0: Taking the condoms, push out the X.
2: Yeah.
0: All right, let's...
2: Didn't she see the Oprah when she goes to the Congo?
1: You're an Oprah fan, aren't you?
2: I do. Yeah. That's where I get my news.
0: Right. Johnny?
1: We got to talk about that.
0: You're 18?
5: Yeah.
0: Yeah, you just got out of a juvenile facility?
5: Yeah.
0: All right.
5: I'm trying to find a girlfriend.
0: Mm-hmm.
5: And I don't really know where to look because, I mean, I don't want it to be like for just a week or two because I'm so virgin and... I mean,
0: all right. Yeah, she's gonna stab you now, Anderson.
5: No, but I mean, I was told that like, if I get with someone for a while, they'll think that's really special. And
0: all right, Johnny, here's the whole thing. We're plumb out of time. You can't really go shopping for a girlfriend. It's one of these things where you just have to make yourself into the most presentable target you can be and let it happen. So don't go looking for a girlfriend. Look for a good job. Do some push-ups. Try not to end up back in juvie. And magically, you'll find a girlfriend. We'll be right back. Yeah, everybody. All right. Well, that's the show. I believe Dr. Drew is back tomorrow night. I want to thank dear friend Dr. Bruce Hensel for coming in.
2: Hey,
0: and doing
2: I'm a dear friend.
0: Wonderful job. No, you're dear friend Kathy Griffin for doing a wonderful job and help me out tonight. Kathy Irvine Improv, Friday, Saturday, two fabulous shows. Dr. Bruce, you can find his documentary if you just go to Showtime.
1: Showtime.com. 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
0: And look for the listings, The Opposite Sex.
1: The Opposite Sex. Or see me on the news tomorrow.
0: That's right. NBC. Thanks a lot, Doc. Thanks for the diagnosis. Now I know I'm going to die. So, until next time, this is Adam Carolla for Dr. Bruce Hensel saying mahalo.
6: 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And the kid was a Jew.
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0: 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And tonight from Seventh Heaven, George and Jeff Stultz are in here, the two brothers who they're attractive guys, Drew, yes? You
9: you try to tell me something? I know you've been hiding this from me for a long time.
10: Untrue.
9: He's gay. You and Jimmy are breaking up? Is that what you're saying?
10: Lena, I'm just saying he's going to ABC. He's spreading his wings. I can spread my wings a little bit, too.
9: This breaks my heart.
10: Lean forward, guys. Talking to the microphone so we can hear you. You guys are from Detroit?
11: Yeah, originally Detroit.
10: And how far apart are you guys, age-wise?
11: Year and 4 months.
12: 7 months.
10: Year and four. And grew up in Detroit. Went to college somewhere.
11: We both graduated from Whittier College.
10: Oh, so you came out here to go to college? To go to Whittier?
11: Yeah. We got screwed.
10: I guess when you're living in Detroit, is Whittier considered a nice step up from Detroit?
11: Well, they tricked him first by the palm trees and the bikinis in the brochure.
12: I was like, oh, for sure I'm going here. And
10: yeah.
12: I signed up before I even came out. I had no idea.
9: Richard Nixon Library's right there.
10: Oh.
12: Very excited. Never was in there once,
10: so many
12: by the
10: babes
12: way.
10: In there and thong backs. See, this is, we haven't talked about this in a little bit, Drew, but, you know, my theory of putting numbers to all the cities so it's not confusing for people who come from out of town.
9: Sure. Where would Whittier rank?
10: If there was like 1,000 cities, yeah, it might be 582, 585.
9: Yeah.
10: Like, see, what I always say is there's all these places around here, like Hawaiian Gardens and Lakeview Terrace. And
9: Sunland.
10: And what's the other one out in the East Valley that's
9: drives
10: a dump?
9: Crazy.
10: Yeah. Well, anyway, the point is Sunland, Sun Valley, Hawaiian Gardens, all dumps.
12: Yeah.
10: Dumps. But if you're living in Detroit...
12: Hawaiian Gardens sounds great.
10: And your buddy says he's got an apartment in Hawaiian Gardens. He says, this is paradise. You're picturing an Elvis movie, right?
12: Right.
10: Right. But if your buddy says, I got an apartment over in 984 out of 1,000, you're not moving there. Do you see what I'm saying? We establish a number and we give it to every city.
9: You can even say Hawaiian Gardens, number 387.
10: Right.
9: That's it.
10: And now Hawaiian Gardens, instead of sitting back and resting on its laurels, which is its name, it's got a hustle now because it's got the stigma of the low number.
9: And
10: that's all I'm saying.
9: The city of industry could finally start to take a deep breath.
10: Right.
9: It might look a little better than Hawaiian Gardens.
10: Right. Whittier would, I guess, be somewhere in the fives. But you both came out and went to college out there.
12: Right.
10: And then you got bit by the acting bug.
12: Yeah, it was kind of random. I came out first, actually, for college, and then George transferred out, and we graduated together. And then we were both just pretty much trying to figure out what the hell we were going to do. George wants to touch on that one.
11: So-called got discovered because of my pretty boy face is what happened.
10: Yeah.
9: You dragged your brother-in-law?
11: Yeah. Well, I know. I begged. I had no choice. He was like, I'm doing it.
10: George is the man behind the Bora Bora cologne campaign I'm looking at.
11: Oh, yeah, but that's actually my abs.
10: He really transferred you.
11: Yeah.
10: Huh? This is nice. Yeah, you can you see this? Yeah. I've never spent. You got any of that Bora Bora on you?
11: No, not on me, but
10: Drew,
11: I could get you guys some if you really want it
12: over here.
10: Drew had an aftershave called Boring Boring in, when he was in med school. That it never got off the ground, but it was. I actually didn't have enough backing. All right, so Seventh Heaven, tell us about that.
11: A lot of fun. Jeff got on the show first, and I was lucky enough once they found out that I was his brother, and they loved him so much that they... you know, brought me on, and we were having a blast. And
12: yeah, it was a coincidental kind of lucky thing, and they brought us on as the boyfriends of the two sisters, and then they kind of just kept us around because people started to like the real brother storyline thing, evidently, and you know, they're silly enough to pay us to do what we do anyway, which is sit around and make fun of each other and play PlayStation.
10: And, Seventh Heaven, seventh season, by the way.
11: Yeah,
9: it's another one of those shows.
10: Yeah. Like I would have said three, going on four, but the seventh season.
11: It's incredible.
9: The ratings are just amazing.
10: Yeah, was it like a slow build type show? I mean, they weren't as well. You guys weren't on it
12: just
10: for
12: the last 2 years,
10: right?
12: For us, yeah.
11: But supposedly, it's been like the number one rated show on the WB since the beginning,
12: pretty much the get go. I mean, I think at first it took them a little while to get their audience, but all of a sudden, it just you know, people between here and You know, middle America, that's the demographic. You know?
0: All right. Well, let's see if maybe we'll find some chicks who want to
10: do this
0: or something. Monday night's 8 o'clock on WB, by the way. All right, you ready to go here, Drew?
10: There we go.
12: Anything I can't say?
0: No.
12: Okay, good.
0: The F word.
10: And the S word.
0: And the S word. Troy?
10: The C word.
0: On the C word.
10: The two C words.
0: Whatever.
10: Troy.
13: Yeah.
10: All right, this is where you talk.
13: Okay.
10: And go.
13: Hey, love the show. And I'm 27, and I had a vasectomy about 3 years ago. And my new girlfriend, you know, she likes me to pull out and sort of spray her.
0: Sure.
13: But it's never really, there's never really any power behind it. It's never the money shot that, you know, I see on the porn flicks and stuff. I'm wondering if there's some kind of...
0: You'd like her to slide along the sheets and whack her head on the headboard? And make that doing that bell sound like when you hit the thing with the mallet at the fair.
13: Well, I'm not going for the mallet, but you know, a little more power would be.
0: Yeah.
13: You know,
12: it's important.
0: Yeah, that's gonna be. I'm gonna. You know what? This will be my next vitamin that I'm gonna release. Like, well, I mean,
10: in fact, release.
0: But what I'm saying is yeah, add 3 meters to your load. All right, you know,
10: with Adam Carolla's release.
0: I'm just saying, if you're a doctor, 25 years ago, if someone was talking about pills to make your penis bigger or breast bigger, or pills that attacked fat and all that kind of stuff, you would have said this is nonsense.
10: Yes, and I continue, but that's beside the point.
0: Right, but I think I could sell this.
10: Yeah, no doubt.
0: Troy?
13: Yeah.
0: You know what'll work? What works for me is, this is going to sound crazy, but... You know when you turn on your garden hose
10: and you just
0: turn the spigot like a quarter turn and it's just sort of dribbling out. It's not coming out too fast. It's a steady stream, but it's just coming out a few inches and falling down the ground. But then you put your thumb over it and you're spraying the neighbor's car. I'm saying if you can time it right with your finger, just like the garden hose, you can get one quick in.
10: That's really bad for your
0: urethra
10: and
0: is
10: prostate.
0: It?
10: Yeah, not good.
0: Really?
10: Yeah.
13: Is it?
0: Troy,
10: relax. You're fine.
13: Okay.
10: Do your Kegel exercises.
13: Yeah.
0: Will that do it?
10: Yeah. That's fine. Yeah. Just
0: what will Kegel do for that?
10: Improve the muscles that actually do the propelling.
0: Right. Mm. You know, the thing about this, it's kind of weird. Maybe Drew can answer this, and you guys can weigh in, but let's not talk too much about it. It's going to get dicey in here. But sometimes...
10: It's going to get dicey.
0: I mean, sometimes it's like, you know, it's like very lackluster. Not much behind it. It's like nothing. It's like looks like someone just balanced a pearl onion on your penis and just fell off. I mean, that's what it looks like. And then there's other times like, whoa, what was this?
10: Yeah.
0: Oh, I got to mop up.
10: 4th of July.
0: Yeah, what is this? And it's not about time in between.
10: It can be about time.
0: It can be, but it's not necessarily about that.
10: It's about the intensity of the contractions.
0: I know, but why? What kicks it up?
10: You know, your fluid level, your level of arousal, how much you're into the experience.
0: Mm-hmm.
10: Yeah.
12: I think you should be happy that you're having sex because, you know, we're not allowed to have it on 7th Heaven, so I think you should just be pleased.
0: You guys in your contract?
12: Yeah, there's no premarital sex in Glen Oak, so he's...
0: Well, it weakens you. You can't act.
12: That's right.
10: Weakens that, knees.
0: Yeah, you don't have sex before the big tape day.
12: Right.
0: Julian?
14: Yeah.
0: And if you're taping all week, you guys tape all week, right?
10: That's right.
0: Well, then there you go. That's the week. Julian?
14: Yeah?
0: You're 14. What's up?
14: Yeah. Okay. When I masturbate, I found myself...
0: Hold on, Drew.
10: Yeah. One.
0: One? What do you mean one?
10: You're going to yell at me that we should put a girl on. There's only one girl up there.
0: No, I was going to say, that's why I want to talk about beating off the entire night.
10: All right.
0: Listen, I talk about beating off all day.
10: Listen...
0: Now I gotta talk about beating off at my night gig too. All right, hey, Brian, Tara,
10: 2, 3, and 5.
0: Get some chicks happening.
10: 2, 3, 5.
0: I know we probably never broached that subject before with you guys, but I'm gonna bring it up for the first time, and say let's get some chicks going. Liz.
15: Yeah.
0: You're 13.
15: Yeah. Okay.
0: What's up?
15: Oh, actually, when I was on the line, I kind of thought of a better question. So can I ask two, or should I pick the better one?
0: We'll pick the better one.
10: Yeah, we'll have the better one.
15: Okay. Hey. I love the hell out of both of you. Okay, I'm kind of nervous.
0: Who are you? Who? What?
15: What?
10: She loves you, Adam. Your name is on her shoes.
15: Yeah.
10: Yeah.
15: Okay. What?
9: She's nervous.
15: Okay. Sorry.
9: It's not going to help.
0: Okay. I don't care if it helps. At this point, I'm trying to entertain myself.
15: Okay, so my question is, there's this person that, I don't know if I'm obsessed with them or not. It's mm-hmm. kind of weird. And, whenever they say something to me, I try to imagine them doing that. And then, I always check to see if they're there. I see if their license plate is in the parking lot and stuff like that. And I was wondering if that was, normal.
9: This is some guy, right?
15: I don't want to say if it's a guy or girl because somebody's probably listening. It's a teacher.
9: A teacher? And it's somebody you're infatuated with?
15: Kind of.
9: Kind of infatuated. Do you talk to this person? Do you just hang after class and that sort of thing?
0: By the way, we know this is almost the end of civilization when a 13-year-old teeny bopper is calling up and we're saying, is it a guy or a girl? And they're going, I don't want to say, I don't want to tip it off. Think about that comment 25 years ago in this country. You'd be like, what do you mean? First off, you wouldn't even ask if it was a guy or a girl 10 years ago, would you?
9: No.
0: And now you're tipping it off by naming the gender of the person you have a crush on at 13? What's going wrong with this planet of ours? Guy or girl?
15: I don't want to say.
0: No?
15: I don't even know.
0: There's 140 million women out there, 136 million men. You really think you're going to tip it off if you just pick one category?
12: Well, don't say that. What subject do they teach?
0: Oh, no, that's
9: brings
0: close.
9: That brings it in. Liz, look, what's the question about this? You're preoccupied with this person. What's the question?
0: I want to know if it's a guy or a girl now. Mm-hmm. Liz, I'm going to hang up on you.
15: No, okay, it's a girl.
0: Okay, there you go. I got to get one of these things in line.
9: And by the way, it doesn't mean one of these hold buttons.
0: Yeah.
9: Be good.
0: That's it. Every conversation I have is like, I don't like the way this is going. What do you mean I'm not pulling my weight around here? I just start reaching for something. Like every time my partners yell at me or my wife or anybody, I just start going for it.
9: The hold button.
0: Cop pulls you over. He wants to know if I knew how fast I was going or why I pulled me. I just start going for that hold. Mm-hmm. It'd be great. Liz?
9: Just because you're preoccupied doesn't mean there's sort of a sexual thing here. You're infatuated with this person, right? What is the question about her?
15: I don't know, because it's not just this person, it happens with, other people, too, and, am I just in,
9: a phase.
15: Impressionable.
9: Mm-hmm. You're in a phase. And,
0: 13.
9: Yeah.
0: Fine.
9: And to become preoccupied with people and obsessed with, rock stars and things like that, or teachers, people in authority, people you see as powerful, not uncommon. But if it starts to overwhelm you and become a real preoccupation, oftentimes it goes along with some depression, which is also not uncommon at 13, but just kind of keep an eye on it.
0: Sure
9: it's not
0: make her feel better
9: over.
0: And tell her about your crush on Bobby Sherman.
9: Yeah, Bobby Sherman. Yeah. Well, he was my history teacher.
0: No, he was a pop singer from the 70s, Drew. Please, don't confuse the girl.
9: Okay.
0: You guys are too young to remember Bobby Sherman, right? Poor son of a bitch. I hope none of those guys listen to this show.
9: Bobby Sherman?
0: Yeah, he listens to the show?
9: No, I don't think so.
0: No?
9: Well, first of all, it's after bedtime for guys that age.
0: Yeah, that's true. But he was cute, right, Drew?
9: Oh, yeah.
0: You remember him. Abby?
16: Yeah, I'm here.
0: You're 20?
16: Yeah.
0: What's up?
16: I have a bump on my nipple. Mm-hmm. I just had a baby 3.5 months ago.
9: Okay.
16: And it's kind of red and swollen.
9: Okay, you can get mastitis. You get infection in your breast. Are you breastfeeding now?
16: Yeah.
9: Yeah, you got to put hot towels on there and see the doctor in the morning. That sometimes takes some antibiotics for that. It can get pretty bad. Sometimes they have to surgically open them up. It's a mess.
0: Really?
9: Yeah.
0: What happens?
9: They get these abscesses in their breast. The glands get sort of clogged and overworked, inflamed. But hot towels tonight, okay?
16: I have another question for you guys.
9: Yeah?
16: What was up with the 13-year-old that just called?
9: Well, we wondered ourselves.
16: Oh, dear.
9: She's okay. She's all right.
16: I wanted to say that those guys are hot.
0: Yeah.
16: We love the show.
0: Oh, good.
9: Thanks.
0: I mean, Seventh Heaven, right?
16: Yeah.
0: Yeah. Sort of lukewarm on this show, or you like this one too, right?
16: Oh, we love it.
0: All right, baby.
12: A lot of love.
16: All right.
0: Hot towels on the breast, right?
16: Well, does size matter? The breast, or?
0: Well, you need a bigger towel.
9: If it's mean, does size matter to Adam?
16: Sure.
12: Bouncy.
9: The size of the red spot.
0: Hold on. She sounds like she's going to make a great mom, by the way. You know what I love about our listeners? I never get over this. It's like, I got a lump on my breast. Oh, that can be quite serious. You should put some hot towels on it and consult your physician. And I also had a question about seventh habit. Like, where you don't want to just take
9: right
0: a beat.
9: It.
0: Don't
9: yeah.
0: just. I mean, it's not even like, well, okay, what sort of doctor should I go to, or how do I heat the towels? It's none of that. It's just pow. And you think, well, it was a bogus call, but
9: no.
0: It's very specific. Did she just absorb it that fast and is ready to move on, Abby?
16: Yeah.
0: You're going to do the hot towel thing tonight?
16: Yeah, actually, well, I have my nipple pierced, so I was wondering. Well, I don't have anything in it right now, so.
0: Well, what you can use to heat the breasts is you can use a jumper cable and just hook that up to a 9-volt battery.
9: That'll heat it up nice, yeah.
0: Yeah, if you have a hoop in there.
9: Oh, let me understand something.
0: Make sure you're grounded.
9: Are you saying that the hole where the piercing went through is becoming enlarged?
16: No.
9: There's something next to it. Yeah, next to it, a tender bump. Yeah, all right.
0: Hey, Abby, how old is your kid?
16: 3.5 months.
0: All right, I'm going to give this kid a fighting chance.
9: Boy or girl?
16: Boy,
0: here's what I'd like you to do. I'd like you to get one of those water balloon launchers they use at the beach made out of surgical tubing and point the kid toward the nicest direction of the closest nice neighborhood in your yard and just fire him that way.
16: Right.
0: He's a much better shot.
16: He's
0: much,
16: fine.
0: Much higher percentage chance of turning out. Okay, if he survives the flight, it'll probably land in the yard of a decent family.
9: It's like Granada Hills.
0: They'll raise him as their own.
9: Pat O'Brien's just over there to the west a little bit.
0: Yeah.
9: Aim him that way.
0: All right, Abby, you all right? I don't want this kid screwing up.
16: He's fine.
9: Well, yeah, 3.5
16: pounds, 11 ounces.
9: Yeah, but...
0: No, there's no doubt he'll be a behemoth when he's raping and putting shivs in people. His size will come in handy. All right. All right. This is Mama. I prefer that these people have girls, by the way, because then it's like we have a steady influx of strippers and prostitutes and porn stars. But when they have guys, it's always trouble because these guys end up, they're going to beat up Drew's kids one day. You know what I'm saying?
9: Yeah, it's not good.
0: Where are we at here, Drew?
9: Here we go. Line six.
0: Melissa?
17: Oh, hi.
9: Your TiVo catastrophe tonight really set you off.
0: No.
9: Oh, my God.
0: Hold on a second. I'm so goddamn cursed with technology. It's really a joke. It's a joke. I decided to swap out the TiVo today. This TiVo is really, they just call it what it is, which is heroin for people. it's like visual, it's optic heroin.
9: Yeah.
0: Like it's for people don't have the guts to load up the needle and slam
9: just
0: the heroin and chase the dragon.
9: Mm.
0: We have TiVo. And now you start basing your life around this
9: basing.
0: TiVo.
9: See? Even the language you use applies to drugs.
0: Yeah.
9: You base the TiVo.
0: Freely basing my life around TiVo. And now I'm trying to figure out. So I had to swap out the old TiVo because I could not TiVo shows while I was watching other shows.
9: Oh my God!
0: You know what I'm talking
9: about?
0: Yes.
9: You need a dual action TiVo. You want to be able to watch something on one channel and TiVo it on another.
0: Right.
9: Simultaneously.
0: That's that. And I'm so TiVo'd. I'm so crazed with the TiVo now that even when I'm somewhere that has no TiVo, if I thought I saw something or I wanted to see something again, I pick up the remote. And I start trying to rewind it or fast forward it.
9: I do that for the radio now.
0: Yes, I think I can TiVo everything. Like, TiVo, you just stop the action and rewind the action. It's like you control the universe. I see a car accident. I try to, like, turn back time now. It's like, oh, let me see if I can.
9: Twilight Zone episode.
0: I'll just point my garage clicker at the car that just got in the accident. I'll move it back 200 feet. And then I'll yell at the guy to get out of the way.
9: And
0: I'll slow it down. See who's at fault. It's crazy. I'll pick up like a pine cone and point it at an owl and be like, stop, now go back. You end up thinking you're some kind of retarded Merlin is really what ends up happening. And then when it's gone, you're ruined. You're ruined.
9: Yeah.
0: So now I try to make the move where I step up from the TiVo that you can tape stuff on but not watch a different channel while you tape. I step into the tape one, get the thing all hooked up. And usually I just do everything myself and screw it up and have to get on the phone with someone. But this time I said, you know what? I make money. I'm busy. I'm getting an expert in there. Had the pro get in there. I ran all the wires and stuff and punched some holes in some walls and stuff. But this guy hooked it all up, ready to go. No, ain't going. Not going. And I'm I'm going to have to leave the show early tonight and break into a department store that has TiVo, and they'll find me sitting there, like, crying. I will have made in my pants, and I'll be sitting there staring at 1,000 TVs, pointing a remote sideways, like, with no batteries in it, and babbling.
12: So what's the TiVo one? What's the one you got? Because we're actually trying to get one.
9: The lowbrow one is the one that just you record what you're watching. It has to be set on the channel that it records.
12: Right.
9: He always puts the second channel in Seventh Heaven when it's
12: right. It's crucial.
0: I got a loop of Seventh Heaven running in the picture in picture. it's a loop. I didn't have to rewind it or anything. It's
9: constant.
0: It's a loop. So you can record one station you watch another station. Right. Here's what I'm saying. Like, I record Friday night fights every night. Every Friday night. And that show is like 2 hours. It's like 7 o'clock to 9 o'clock. And my wife will come home at 7:30, and she won't want to watch an hour and a half of the show that I'm recording. But I don't want her to change it because it'll stop recording. Then she has a choice between watching nothing or watching shows that I've already TiVo'd, which is softcore porn and car shows. The creepiest and craziest thing about the TiVo is it'll start recording stuff for you if it has extra space. It'll go.
9: I know what you like.
0: I know what you like.
12: It picks it for you.
0: Yeah, picks it for you. It's Big Brother. And for me, I have all these. It does Simpsons, which I watch plenty of, Seventh Heaven, and it does it does a bunch of car shows. And then it has a soap opera Passions on there. And I can't figure out what that is. Drew's brought up, it thinks it's porn.
9: Right. That's it. That's what it is.
0: But TiVo knows what it is. I have a bad daytime soap. Never home during the day. Never watch 5 seconds of any soap ever. And yet there's always Passions on there. And my theory now is because it recorded Passions, it now records more Passions.
9: Right.
0: It got itself going on Passions. Goddamn TiVo. Kick it right in the nuts. What's up, Anderson?
9: Time for a break.
17: I was just...
9: What?
0: What?
17: I was just going to ask if I should be rolling tape on this and sending it to TiVo for a paycheck.
0: No kidding.
17: It's like
0: kidding.
17: 10 minutes.
0: Yeah. All right.
9: It's probably a replay that he's got in his house.
0: Yeah. George and Jeff Stultz are here tonight from Seventh Heaven. We'll take a quick break. We'll be right back. Hey, everybody. It's Adam. That's Dr. Drew. Phone number 1-800-LOVE-191. Alanis Morissette is going to be in here tomorrow night. Tonight we have Jeff and George Stultz from Seventh Heaven, Monday nights, 8 o'clock, WWWWB.
17: Be there.
0: Yeah. Oh,
9: no one remembers that now. That's the great thing.
0: I know. I'm going to start a business where it's called That Idea Sucks. And I just go around to businesses and they go, we're thinking about this for, and I just go, that idea sucks. And I go to the next business. Well,
9: then they pay you.
0: We had some ideas for a logo here. And I look at it and I go, that idea sucks. And I never tell them what idea works. I just tell them what idea won't work, which is still important.
9: You've got to go with your talent, yeah. So one of the things, Adam...
0: But I have no solutions, but I know what I don't like. I don't know what I like.
9: We were doing promos for WB a long time ago.
0: Six, seven years ago. And they were like, it's the WWWB. And I was like, hey, fellas, have we gotten started with this promo yet? And they're like, no, we're just getting started. I was like, don't do it. This sucks. This is never going to work. And they're like, let's just do it. And I was like, I don't want to do it. This is never going to work. And they're like, do it. And naturally, Pussy Drew over here is like, no, just do it. Just do it. And I'm like, why? This sucks. This is not going to work. And it was gone about 6 months later, right?
9: It lasted about 2 painful years, I think.
0: Right, but it, they were sorry they did it.
9: Of course.
0: Lost nothing but money on it. And see, this is where my business comes in. Because how much money did they spend on this WWWB? They just pay me 1/10 of that for saying it sucked 18 months earlier? They could have used that toward another campaign.
9: Yep, a good one.
0: All right. Melissa?
18: Hi.
0: You're 18?
18: Yeah.
0: What's up?
18: I was wondering about, like, other forms of contraceptive besides the condom, like...
0: Condoms suck!
9: What's wrong with the condoms?
0: Why?
9: My
0: money.
9: What's wrong with the condoms?
0: Just warming up.
9: Why? What's the matter?
18: I don't know. They just, like, they kind of hurt. Like, they just kind of ruin, like, the natural lubrication. They don't, like, feel that good. And I don't know. They're just kind of annoying. But, of course, like, we use them. So okay. We have to use something.
9: You're not worried about STDs with your boyfriend?
18: Well, I'm not... Hopefully, but we still use them.
9: Okay.
18: Yeah. I have a boyfriend and everything.
9: You what?
18: I have a boyfriend, and, like, I only have sex with him. Hopefully, he only has sex with me, but we use condoms.
9: All right. So what's the question?
18: Yeah, I was just wondering, like, if there's a difference, like, if in, like, the female condom, if it's any different.
9: It's different, but I bet you're not going to like that either.
18: Yeah.
9: It's sort of like putting a trash bag with a big hoop. Inside
18: you. Yeah, I kind of stunned the idea right away, but I was.
9: Well, you could try it. No harm in trying it, but it's.
0: No, but if you don't like the sensation of a condom, you're gonna hate the female condom.
18: Yeah, and I have another thing about birth control.
9: Listen, before you ask, have you tried all the different kinds of condoms that are out there? There's so many different. I mean, I was talking to the Trojan people the other day, and they're really trying to come up with stuff that people don't notice. They really. You know, try as much as they can. So try
18: like
9: some
18: the ribbed and everything.
9: Well, that obviously you're going to notice that, but there are things out there that are ultra this and ultra slim and ultra, you know, sheer and this kind of stuff. And you can try the animal skin one, although that's not as good for STD. Some people like the feel of that.
0: Yeah, what is that? Animal gut?
9: I think so.
0: Jeez, we never stop thinking of ways to use animals, do we?
9: So your other question about birth control?
18: Yeah, I was on ortho-tricycline.
9: And you're using condoms?
18: Yeah.
9: That may not be necessary.
0: Well, what's up with your boyfriend?
18: I'm not anymore. No, I'm not on the pill anymore.
0: All right. But I want to find out more about your boyfriend anyway. How old is he?
18: 18.
0: What's he do? Junior college?
18: Yeah.
0: Aha. I know a troublemaker when I hear one. I can smell junior college on a kid. This kid's going nowhere. He's screwing around. Probably screwing around with the chick who works at the snack shack who also deals weed. Real. It's the only real thing that goes on in junior colleges. Dealing weed from the snack shack, a lot of doodling on peachy folders, and people hanging around pissed off about the health care. Yeah, the system.
9: The man.
0: And the man. Yeah, living at home.
9: So listen, what about the ortho-tricycline?
18: Oh, I was on that for a while, but I'm not on it anymore. That's why we're using condoms. But because it like made me gain a lot of weight.
9: Right.
18: And is there a birth control that doesn't do that?
9: Yeah, there are lower dose estrogen pills, things like Merced and Aless. You can try some of those, but talk to your doctor about that. There's so many different kinds now. You should be able to find something that controls side effects. All right.
0: All right. Good times. And then get on the birth control and lose the condom and just make sure he's not.
9: He's a loser. He's with the girl at the snack shack.
17: Keep the condoms.
18: Yeah. No, but he's not. I don't think he's with the girl at the snack shack because we weren't using condoms when I was on birth control, but now we have to because I'm not on birth control.
0: Yeah, but not that he would care.
9: Either way.
0: Yeah, he would assume he doesn't have a venereal disease, right?
9: He would assume that? Yeah, right. He would go right on with things even no matter who he's messing around with.
0: Sure.
18: Yeah, but I always tell him he does anyway. I keep him in check.
9: He does have an STD?
18: I know. All right.
0: I can't get a good read off Melissa over here. She was like, he doesn't cheat. I don't think he does. He better not. He's probably doing it now. You know, it's like, oh, what?
9: I think she was just being...
0: I can tell she was sort of kidding around with it.
9: She was kidding around,
0: But there seemed to be sort of kernels of truth or thought in her brain that would suggest
9: let's
0: that
9: work
0: maybe...
9: Let's go.
17: She wasn't totally convinced.
9: All right, Melissa.
0: Is he ever, do you ever catch him?
9: Yes.
0: Ever catch him cheating?
18: No, not at all.
9: Do you have any suspicion that he's cheating?
18: No, none whatsoever.
0: All right, well then, quiet. Jesus Christ. They're horrible, our callers, because they really lead you to... I mean, our callers do this all the time. Like, you go, you ever been molested? And they go, well, depends what you mean by molested. And you go, have you ever been molested? And they go, no. And then 5 minutes later, you go, you sure you weren't molested? And they go, no, why? Okay, then it's like... Hey, what gave me the idea is the way you're answering the questions.
9: Andy.
19: Hi.
9: Hey.
0: You're 24?
19: Yeah.
0: What's up?
19: Well, this is kind of a strange question, but I have multiple personalities.
9: All right.
19: And I've been about that for about 7 years.
9: Uh-huh.
19: And I kind of swore off relationships there for a while because they were just really bad for me for about 5 years. And then last year I got into a couple of them, and I kind of tried it both ways. I was up front with somebody and told them about it right away. That didn't work. Mm-hmm. Then I kind of hid it for a while, and that didn't work. And so I might be starting up a relationship, and I'm just trying to go into it the right way.
0: How many personalities do you have?
19: I think the count's up at like 34.
0: 34?
9: You're the executive one?
19: No.
9: Who's in charge?
0: Drew has, what are you up to, half?
9: Who's in charge?
0: What are you up to, Drew?
9: 35%.
0: He was at like 5/16 last time I spoke to him. I think it's moving up, though.
9: 5/16.
0: All right.
9: Andy.
19: Yeah.
9: Who's in charge?
19: Well, it's kind of a shared thing.
9: Between who?
19: Between me and somebody else.
9: All right, so you're one of the, you're sort of the executive in charge.
19: Yeah, sort of. I don't like that, but yeah.
9: Do you have other sexualities in there and other orientations?
19: Oh, yeah. Oh, yeah.
9: Has that ever screwed you up in terms of the relationships?
19: That's kind of why I started off the first one by not saying anything and the second one by being upfront about it because I didn't want that to be a problem.
0: How long are you going to get away with not saying anything when you have 34 personalities? And one of them's got to squeal, right? You can't trust all 34 not to pipe.
9: Well, how often does
0: one of them's going to get drunk and talk?
9: How often do you dissociate?
19: Daily.
9: Daily to the same person usually or randomly?
19: Random.
9: Depending on the situation.
0: What happened? You get abused growing up?
9: Oh, yeah.
19: Oh, yeah.
9: Was there sort of ritualistic abuse?
19: Not ritualistic, no.
9: What happened?
19: Series of different people. Let's see. Grandfather, who then got my cousin into it. There were kids who lived next door. And then, of course, that caused all sorts of problems because, you know, naturally, once you've got the gene to be abused, then every relationship you get into a bad relationship.
0: Mm-hmm.
9: You've got good insight.
0: Or maybe one of the personalities, like a therapist or a counselor. So.
19: Actually, yeah. But
0: is one of those a TiVo technician?
19: No.
0: Swing by the house tonight? Not one of those 34 can handle the TiVo?
19: Actually, yeah, they could.
9: Are you on meds now?
0: Jesus Christ.
19: What?
9: Are you on meds?
19: Yeah.
9: All right. And it keeps your mood pretty stable?
19: Fairly stable, because
9: here's what I would do.
0: She's a rock.
9: Here's what I would do. You do not lie and do not deceive. Do not hide from your relationships.
19: Okay.
9: Let it evolve. Listen, relationships are about sort of feeling each other out. It takes a series of dates before you sort of figure who the person is.
19: Well, yeah.
9: And I think the way you present it to someone so they don't flip out and understand what you have at the same time is describe it as a mood disturbance, which is true, right?
19: Okay, he already knows about that.
9: And the dissociative disorder. Because people kind of get what that is. And then you later, well, when I dissociate, these other things happen to me. And that's a way they can
0: come. Well, what about hooking up? Guys don't have this, really.
9: This
0: is a chick thing.
9: More, in my experience.
19: The majority, but not all.
0: Many more.
19: Yes, many. More. You're right.
0: But can you find a guys or a group? You guys get together on the internet?
19: No.
0: Well, look, here's the point. Andy, I'm going to be up front with you.
19: Okay.
0: What number is Andy?
19: What do you mean?
0: Number one, number 14, 28?
9: She doesn't number her personalities.
19: No, there's no number.
0: Well, you know you got 34, right?
9: Yeah, but they don't number. She's figured out 34.
0: Do you know all
20: they're all named?
9: Sure.
19: Well, for the most part, they don't all have an exact name. They're sort of a name. There's something like there's one who's really old, and we just call her the slow one.
0: The slow one?
19: Have a name, yeah.
0: Okay. So let me... Let me say this. You got to pick a guy who's got, some issues, some difficulties.
19: Mm-hmm.
0: Not a dangerous guy, but, you know, guy can't get on you about your crap. You know what I'm saying?
19: Yeah, that's kind of where, I looked for that.
0: Yeah, what do you got? Who's the current guy?
19: Like I said, I'm not sure it's actually going to get that far, but I have a sneaking suspicion that it will. But he's divorced.
0: Divorce, all right. There's a strike, yeah.
19: Yeah, they're exactly.
0: Gone. Is he missing any toes or anything?
19: Not at all. He's a really good guy. He's actually a pilot.
0: No.
9: Ooh. What airline? What airline?
19: What?
9: What airline?
19: Oh, no, he's actually for a subcontracted airline. He does cargo.
0: All right. Mm-hmm. Pilot. That sounds a little racy for you.
19: Actually, it's not so bad. He's been calling. He's out of town 2 weeks a month. Uh-huh. He's been calling me every day.
0: You're good looking?
19: Okay, I'm not Playboy, but I would never do that. But I wouldn't say bad looking.
0: I know, it's not really about whether you would ever do it, is would they ever ask you to do it?
19: Probably not.
0: All right. All right, babe. All right, good luck with those personalities.
19: Thanks.
0: All right. Like when you go to SeaWorld or something, you get a group rate?
19: God, I wish.
0: I think, Drew, I think if you could prove that you had multiple personalities, I think you could be on board with some of those group discounts and sure. things like that.
9: Yeah.
0: You know what I'm saying?
9: Or the slow one. She should get the
0: elderly.
9: Elderly discount, yeah.
0: That's right. Get the senior rate.
9: The senior rate, that's right, for the slow one.
0: Yeah, number 14's in her late 70s. Tell me she doesn't qualify for the $4 matinee price on the movie ticket. Jeff and George are both here from Seventh Heaven on Monday nights, WWWB, 8 o'clock. We'll take ourselves a quick break when we come back. Got a question for George. Got a question for Drew. Got an opinion on boob enlargement pills. All that after this. Buddy, it's Loveline. I'm Adam. That's Dr. Drew. Phone number 1-800-LOVE-191. George and Jeff Stultz in here tonight from Seventh Heaven. Guys, just telling us a great story about double teaming the Doubleman twin last summer's hot.
20: Good times.
0: Hated to have to go back from break. You know what I'm saying, Drew?
9: Yeah, it was tough.
0: And we'll get back into it next break, though, fellas. Drew's got a big pile of coke out on the table. Yeah. We're all swapping war stories. It's a party in here tonight. Monday nights, 8 o'clock on WB, 7th Heaven, everybody. All right, got a question for George, actually. Lisa?
21: Yeah, hey, guys.
0: What's up?
21: Two things. First, I have a question for George. I watch 7th Heaven religiously, and I think you're really hot.
20: Oh, thank you very much, Lisa. I appreciate that.
21: I love Kevin, your character, except he's way too good for Lucy, but that's besides the point.
20: Oh, come on now. You don't know.
21: And I was wondering if you're going to be in any other TV shows or upcoming movies?
20: Up to date, nothing right now. I'm just full-time on 7th Heaven, having a blast there.
0: Now what about Bora Bora?
20: Oh, Bora Bora, yeah.
22: Yeah, did you see him on his Bora Bora commercial there, Lisa?
21: No, I did not.
22: How could you miss it?
20: Well, keep your eye out, because the holiday season will be playing quite a bit.
21: Oh,
0: it's
21: okay.
0: It's new cologne. It smells like the bay.
21: That's from Elizabeth Arden?
20: Liz Claymore.
22: Liz Claymore.
0: Yeah.
9: Hey, Lisa?
21: Yeah.
9: All right, thanks.
21: Wait, and I have something to say to Adam.
0: No, it's for men and for women. a guy's supposed to wear the stuff chicks wear, too. It's like, hey, we made a skirt for guys and for girls.
22: There's two different guys.
9: Hey, look, the bottle looks like an outrigger.
0: Yeah. I mean, what? You have a question, Lisa?
21: Yeah, Adam.
0: Sorry, but I don't like that Una stuff. Yeah, I want guys. I want stuff that's made for guys.
9: For a man.
0: Yeah, for guys, and like you could pick an animal. Like a guys and Wolverines or something, you know, but not a guys and chicks. Go ahead, Lisa, sorry.
21: Adam?
0: Yes.
21: I loved your idea about having discounts for people that still have their hymen intact.
0: Yeah, women mainly, but yeah.
21: Yeah, no, obviously.
0: Right. I just want to, there was some confusion about that. We had
9: not
0: some guys
9: people.
0: Coming
9: yeah,
0: in.
9: Yeah, yeah.
0: Saying technically my hymen was never broken, therefore I qualify for the hymen discount.
21: And I qualify for that.
0: You do?
9: Hey.
21: Yeah.
22: Congratulations.
0: All right, good. Well, you know, my plan, this is going to turn this country into a utopia in a few years, which is I encourage women to save their virginity. This stops the teen pregnancies and all the abuse and the trouble that goes on. And women, they don't drop out of school,
21: and
0: so on and so forth.
21: 4-year college.
0: 4 years.
22: Not JC.
21: Fantastic. No community college for me.
0: All right, baby.
9: Where are you going? Are you into college yet?
21: Yeah, Brandeis.
0: Brandeis.
9: Nice.
0: Lesbian
9: are you at Brandeis
0: school,
9: now?
0: Huh?
21: What?
9: You there now or are you going next year?
21: Next year.
0: Okay. All right. We're going to send you out a windbreaker, okay?
21: All right. Thanks.
0: All right. No, we're not sending any windbreakers, but the plan... Drew, come on. Don't talk about college. You're bringing
9: the Newsweek had an article on virginity. Did you see that, Lisa?
21: What?
9: Did you see that article in Newsweek on virginity?
21: No.
0: Drew, does anyone ever see anything you see? Drew, have you ever done that? You ever gone back to anyone? Has there ever been a payoff to any endeavor in your life?
9: No.
0: In any form?
9: No
0: Forget
9: payoff.
0: About this show.
9: Zero payoffs.
0: All right, there you go. So stop. That's what I'm saying. Here's my plan. We offer discounts for women who have the virginity and the hymen intact. You know, it's like, instead of the movie being $9 at $6.50, you know, any Baskin-Robbins, you get an automatic upgrade to a double scoop. You know what I mean? It's like sort of a cross between a senior discount and that one certain neighborhood stores would give you if you got straight A's in your report card.
22: Right.
0: It's what it
9: is. It's a motivator.
0: It's a motivator.
22: I think it should work.
0: A little tax break. Maybe
3: the parents will get a tax break if they succeed for the... There you go. I got to get the parents.
0: Deals at the pump, too. It's like Supreme, the medium octane, regular, and then we have another price for the Hyman price.
3: With Hyman.
0: With Hyman. Yeah.
4: Now, how would they prove this? Would they have to go see Dr. Drew?
3: Yearly checks.
0: Yearly checks. You'd have a card. You'd present the card. It's just like a passport or any other license.
4: Oh, it would have to be way more than yearly then, because,
3: you get a year.
0: No, I agree.
4: That's
0: true,
4: actually.
0: Six months.
3: All right,
0: and you get a little stamp.
3: Well, every 6 months up to 20.
0: Up to 20.
3: And then yearly.
0: And then we go yearly.
3: Yeah.
0: Okay.
4: If you make it to 20 these days, that's
3: in fact, then it steps up. Steps up at 18, 19.
0: Right.
3: Your bonuses, with Hyman bonus.
0: Every 3 days, yeah. That's right. Mindy?
5: Yes.
0: You're 24.
5: Yep.
0: What's up? Yeah, you go trick-or-treating, get an extra hand.

0: Okay, somebody must have accidentally pressed the little green thumbs up icon.
1: No. People say that, but...
2: Passions has never been on your TV ever, has it? Except when the TiVo does it.
1: Right, and even if you do hit the green thumbs up, and it's just like one green thumbs up, because you can go three green thumbs up. Like, if you like a show, you can hit the little thumbs up.
0: Yeah.
1: Ding, ding, dinger. No, that's not enough to do it.
0: Did you try putting three thumbs down? If you put three thumbs down, I know it, like, never records.
1: I can. It's just I never, it's never on when I'm home. But I know I could find it.
0: It would not be on.
1: Yeah, I know. But listen,
3: who cares? This
1: happens every time. I was yapping about this a year ago when somebody said the thumbs up thing on the TiVo. No, it's just, I think Drew's hypothesis is correct that TiVo thinks it's porn.
2: He watches porn 70% of the time. Half of those have to include the word passion about something. And
1: that's true.
2: Picks it up, that's it.
1: But at least start with a P.
2: Yeah.
1: Lisa?
4: Yeah.
1: You're 18?
4: Yeah, my question is for Drew.
2: Yeah.
4: I was wondering what your opinion about using breast enlargement pills were.
2: What's the matter? I mean, what's going on with you? Why do you need breast enlargement?
1: What's the matter?
4: Because I'm not satisfied.
2: You're not satisfied.
1: Where are you at?
4: Nevada.
2: No.
1: Where are you at? In the boob?
4: Oh, sorry.
1: You're in boob, Nevada?
4: I'm an A.
1: A.
2: And you're 18.
5: Be proud.
2: Have you ever been on birth control pills?
4: No.
2: Sometimes that grows things. So, but that's about all that will do that. Otherwise, it's really kind of a surgical option.
1: Is there a problem? I mean, A is not big by any stretch of the imagination, but most guys, and we'll talk to our guests tonight, George and Jeff, and see what they think. For most guys, not a big issue, the size. It's more of an issue for the women, and it's more of a misnomer for women, too. Like, society has you guys talked into these boobs. Most guys I know aren't that into it. I am, because I'm hetero. But most guys I know, I've heard complaints, too big. Oh, it's like, you like those circus size ones and all that. Most guys like a nicely shaped breast, but size, not a huge issue.
2: Right.
1: So, Lisa?
4: Uh-huh.
1: Like, put it this way. I'll ask George and Jeff, Andrew. You'll probably know what answer I'm looking for here, but be honest. My hypothesis is most guys would go for a slender, attractive woman, pretty in the face, nice around the hips and legs, and very modestly chest, over one that was a little bigger in the ass and a little worse in the face, but with a heaving bosom.
5: Absolutely.
1: Am I right? Yes. And no, I don't mean hit with a hatchet in the forehead face. I just mean a face that was not quite as nice as the other one, and an ass that was not quite as nice as the other one. We would and a nice big bosom.
2: People go for symmetry more than anything.
1: Absolutely. I mean, and all you got to do is take a look at every single model.
2: Yeah.
1: That they're, you know, everyone from Cindy Crawford on down. One out of 10 of them have our large breasts.
2: Yep.
1: The rest are just attractive. All right, let's take ourselves a little break. George and Jeff, the Stultz brothers are both here from 7th Heaven. WB, 8 o'clock, Monday night. Take a break. Be right back. Hey, everybody. Loveline. I'm Adam. That's Dr. Drew. Phone number 1-800-LOVE-191. Alanis Morissette is going to be in here tomorrow night. George and Jeff Stultz are in here tonight from 7th Heaven. Monday nights, 7th season, WB, 8 o'clock. And the Bora Bora campaign. Oh, Drew. I like to do it. Let's do a cologne named after one of us. Get behind that.
2: Yeah, maybe.
1: Buy some cheap Mexican cologne and just repackage it.
2: Maybe Burger King will come out with something.
1: Yeah, something that smells like hickory or something.
2: Yeah, fries.
1: Yeah. All right. Drew making fun of me for chasing a buck. No big deal. Eddie?
2: Oh, not there. Eddie?
1: Still got my street cred. All right, Eddie's not around. Let's talk to...
5: Michigan has been waiting for 70
1: waiting
5: minutes.
1: Forever.
5: Come on.
1: I know. He's from Michigan. He's been on hold for 75 minutes. What do you do, hang up?
2: Check him again.
1: All right.
2: Put him on hold. Eddie? Yeah, he hung up.
1: Maybe he's asleep.
2: 75 is kind of short on this program.
5: Is it really?
2: Yeah.
1: Well, it's not short, but...
5: He might be asleep.
1: We've had longer.
5: He's off.
2: No, I heard the hang-up sound.
1: All right.
2: Yeah.
1: Shara?
6: Yes?
1: You're 19?

0: Yes, it's but, Shara.
1: Shara? Oh, sorry. Hold your hand back, Adam. Shara?
2: Get the correction.
3: You almost got hung up on.
0: Oh.
2: So do you have to correct everybody with that?
0: Pretty much.
2: Yeah. Why don't you just leave them alone and let them do it?
0: Okay. I do half the time.
2: Good. It's not like we're going to talk again.
0: I had a question. Whenever my husband and I have sex or whatever, I kind of disconnect.
1: Uh-oh, something happened to you?
0: My brother, molested me when I was six.
1: Okay, and did you get kind of promiscuous when you were a teenager?
0: Not at all.
1: So were you sort of aversive to sex?
0: Yeah.
1: And you remain aversive to sex?
0: Kind of,
1: okay.
0: Yeah.
1: All right.
0: I'm better now than I was. We've been together for about a year and a half. And
2: why'd you get married so young?
0: I'm religious, too.
1: Oh. It sounds like the other day, 80% of Catholic nuns in this one study have been sexually abused.
2: 80%?
1: Yeah.
2: All by the same guy?
1: Same guy.
2: Mm-hmm.
1: God, strangely enough.
2: Father Philip.
1: Yeah.
2: And, oh, true.
0: And so I was...
2: Drew's half Jew, but true, you can't get away with
1: no,
2: that
1: No, 80%
2: stuff.
1: Have been sexually abused.
2: Really?
1: 80%.
2: No.
1: Yes.
3: Nuns?
1: This is Patrick Carnes' data, yeah.
2: They admitted that?
1: This was in a well-done study of a large population.
4: By priests? Yeah.
1: No, that seemed
2: they
1: to have motivated them to going into the, there was a spiritual quality to it, too, but also the sexual anorexia was gratifying to them. They're beginning to share, Shara.
2: Yeah.
1: Distracting.
2: Right.
1: They're beginning to talk about things like sexual anorexia that occur from people who were sexually abused in childhood. The most typical symptom.
2: That was
1: imposed on you. It's different than... shutting down.
2: Yeah, I was victimized.
1: Yeah.
2: That's right. Yeah, I guess it's the difference between someone who's not eating and someone who's in a prisoner of war camp
1: exactly.
2: And not being fed.
1: Precisely.
2: It was me.
1: Difference, yeah.
2: Tried to tunnel out of there. I never made it.
1: That's the Papillon syndrome that you had. But
2: it's called high school. Sexual. Starved sexually. Living off nothing. Beating off to a raft box with a picture of a chick on it. Nothing. That's all we had.
1: In any event, the more typical syndrome is that it's sort of a bulimia anorexia sexuality, and then people get kind of compulsive sexually with people they don't care about, and they get anorectic. They withhold from people they actually do care about.
2: Well, I do purge my penis every once in a while.
1: I know you do. Yes, you do. Yes. Yeah,
2: okay.
1: There's a compulsive quality to that purging we've discussed.
2: Thank you.
1: Yeah. One of the things that women do to protect themselves to make sure that no one will want them and they won't want to be sexual is gain a lot of weight. Have you been through that problem?
0: No, not at all.
1: Okay.
0: I have a 5.5-month-old son.
2: No.
0: And I'm back to my pre-pregnancy weight already.
1: Good.
0: And I don't know,
2: Yeah.
0: I'm almost, totally silent whenever we have sex.
2: All right.
0: And it kind of bothers him.
2: Your brother did this to you from 6 to when?
0: It was just when I was 6. It was over summer.
2: He is your biological brother.
0: Yes.
1: How old was he?
0: He's 4 years older than me.
2: Ugh.
1: And who wonder who got to him?
0: And I'm not sure who did, but I know someone did.
1: Sure.
0: Because, we've been through counseling and stuff. I still don't talk to him or see him.
1: Okay.
0: Because I went through court and everything.
2: Right.
0: But he molested my younger sister for 3 years.
1: Wow.
0: After he did it to me, and I knew what was going on, and I didn't know what to do about it.
2: Oh, boy. What religion are you?
0: Adventist.
2: That's Seventh-day
0: Adventist. Yeah.
2: What is that? Is there another word for that? Another one for that?
0: No.
2: No? That's just it?
0: That's
2: just it. Okay.
0: But
2: it's not Mormon, right?
0: No, it's close, kind of. It's got some similarities. But, yeah, I was wondering, if there was something I can do. I don't know what to do.
1: Stay with the therapy, Shara.
0: Okay, well, I haven't been in therapy for a while. It was, it ended when I was 17.
1: But you have a reason now to get back to it. Sometimes, as life goes along, other things need work that maybe didn't get worked on when you were 17.
0: Okay.
1: Also, just having had a baby 3 months ago can kind of shut you down biologically. You might talk to your obstetrician about birth control pills and things like that that sometimes restore a libido.
0: Okay.
2: All right. Take care of yourself.
1: You're doing all right. Just
0: all
1: hang
0: right.
1: in there.
2: No more kids.
0: Yeah, we got that taken care of.
2: All right, baby.
1: Fair enough.
2: Take care.
0: Thank you.
2: All right. Let's see. She'd had some therapy and sounded in better shape than a lot of the people we speak to.
1: Mm-hmm.
2: Now, what was the other Mormon name that we always talk about on this
1: Latter-day
2: show?
1: Saints.
2: Latter-day Saints.
1: Right? No, that's Seventh-day.
2: Yeah. No, that's Mormon.
1: LDS, Latter-day Saints. Yeah.
2: Right. Seventh-day is different than
1: that. A little
2: different,
1: yeah.
2: All right. But see, that's kind of make it extra weird when you're a religious family and this kind of stuff is going down. Like, for us atheists, this stuff's par for the course. Sure, why not? Brother's effing me. Corey, what else is new? But if you're religious, it's got to make it that much more bizarre because there's like, God's watching me or letting this happen or why is he forsaking me?
1: And sin and badness and devils.
2: I feel dirty and ashamed. Oh, my God. It can really twist the knife. Let's talk to Nikki, who's 20. Nikki?
3: Hi, guys.
2: Hey.
3: How are you?
2: Good. When were you molested?
3: I wasn't really.
2: We gotta move on.
1: This is another one of those. There's those answers. I wasn't really.
4: When did your dad rape you?
2: No molestation whatsoever, huh?
3: No, not really.
1: Not really. What does not really mean?
3: Well, no molestation.
1: Well, what did you mean? What were you thinking when you said not really?
3: Well, oh God, not that I could. Would count.
1: Well, tell us the one that didn't count.
3: God, I don't know if I even remember it correctly.
1: Okay, well, tell us what you don't remember.
2: Tell us what you don't remember.
1: I gotta go backwards with her.
2: Well, speak to us in a language you don't speak. tell us what you don't remember.
1: Tell us what this thing is you don't remember.
2: All right.
3: I don't know if this has anything to do with my question.
1: It will.
3: I think I was actually by a neighbor, a girl who was a little bit older than me, and I was really young.
1: Did it happen just once, or did it happen repeated?
3: I think it was just one time, but I think I tried to block it out, so I don't really remember if it really happened, or I don't know.
1: Well, if you're sort of sexually compulsive and having chaotic relationships, you can bet that it happened.
3: I don't think I'm sexually compulsive, though.
2: All right.
3: I don't know. What's wrong?
2: Well, let's just assume it didn't.
3: Okay.
2: All right, so what's the question?
1: What's your question?
3: Okay, well, I'm 20 years old, obviously, and I've been going through a lot of really a bad series of relationships, and I'm intelligent, and I, you know.
1: Hey, Nikki, didn't I just say if you have a lot of chaos in your relationships, that would be a sign that had happened to you? That's how that plays out in your adult life.
2: Yeah, but there's a lot of 20-year-old women who handle.
3: I've had good relationships too.
2: Mm-hmm. Okay.
3: But I've just noticed a pattern recently that I've been. I've been really obsessing about my looks.
1: Your what?
3: And my looks, you know, my appearance a lot.
1: Right.
3: And obsessing about my grades and obsessing about a lot of things. And then I go out and I party and then I just hook up with guys, random guys, even though I know that's not me. But I seem to fall into like a trap that like, oh, they really like me and I don't know. It's stupid, and I know I shouldn't, but I...
1: Did something trigger you feeling so bad about yourself?
3: I don't know. That's...
1: Are you doing drugs or alcohol when you do this stuff?
3: Alcohol, some, but not to a degree that
1: you sound a little manic-y. Are you having racing thoughts? Are you not sleeping much? That kind of thing?
3: Not really, no. I mean, I had... an eating disorder in high school, and I thought I kind of fixed that, but then I got out of a bad relationship recently, and
2: what was bad about it?
3: Huh?
2: Was there any abuse?
3: Oh no, well, verbally partially, but he was cheating on me, and I kind of knew it, and called him on it. So.
2: All right, so hey, Nikki.
3: Yeah.
2: Why don't you take a little break from the relationships and, you know, I mean, it's going to sound sort of trite, but, you know, kind of focus on yourself a little. Not worry about what guys think of you. Not use guys to make you feel good about yourself. Just step back a little bit. Huh?
3: But I think I do that. I'm, like, so focused in school and stuff.
2: You're kind of saying that you're doing stuff with guys. And it seems like you're doing it with them to make you feel good or gratified in the moment. And then when you're done, you feel some shame. You feel like you shouldn't have done it. That wasn't you. Why don't you just not get yourself into that position for a little while?
3: Yeah.
2: I mean, look, you know, if you go out to a club or to a bar and you're drinking and you're attractive and there's plenty of single guys there, that this is a situation, environment where this is going to happen.
1: Hey, Nikki, go to the bookstore and get some things that are written by Patrick Carnes. Carnes, C-A-R-N-E-S, Patrick Carnes.
5: Okay.
1: And you sort of fit a specific profile with the eating disorder and the sexual compulsivity and the chaos in relationships and the history of sexual abuse. It's a pretty common pattern, and he deals with that a lot in some of his
5: books. Okay, well, can it be fixed?
1: Yeah, but you got to go get some treatment.
2: You can't just go out clubbing and expect to fix it because you're conscious of it. You got to do a little work on it.
5: Okay.
2: All right?
5: Okay, thank you, guys.
2: All right, man. Bye.
5: Bye.
2: Yeah, everyone wants to fix everything, but they don't really want to do any of the steps that are involved with fixing
1: it. It's funny. We think that because if there's an understanding, if there's a cognition about it, if we figured it out, then it will stop.
2: Right.
1: And that's not the way the brain works. You'll figure out and you'll understand why you keep doing the things you do now. Just because you know it doesn't work doesn't mean you'll stop it.
6: So, I mean, what
1: like
6: is
1: addicts.
6: What's her option then to...
1: She has to get some treatment.
6: Just straight therapy?
1: Somebody who deals with this problem. Yeah.
2: But, I mean, it's no different. I always use the analogy, but it's no different than the physical stuff, which is you knowing what not to eat and you knowing to exercise more and drink more water and stuff doesn't give you a nice physique unless you actually
6: do those things.
2: Put down whatever it is you're going to eat and go to the gym and do all that, do whatever it is. We think... Psychologically, we think it works differently. It's like, aha, we've discovered the answer, so therefore we can just go about our business. Like, I know I should be eating tofu and going to the gym, but I'm aware of that, so I'm going to have another donut.
6: And you're going to watch some TiVo.
2: And watch some TiVo. Yeah. Right. How dare you attack my precious TiVo.
1: Speaking of TiVo.
2: Barbara?
7: Yep.
2: You're 25?
7: I am.
2: I'm thoroughly prepared to be disappointed by whatever TiVo advice you put forth, but go ahead.
7: Okay, well, I didn't hear exactly what your problem was because I missed the first 20 minutes of the call.
2: All right.
7: I'm still at work.
2: All right. You work for TiVo?
7: I work for DirecTV's department that handles the TiVo combination unit.
1: Oh, getting warm here.
2: That's me. That's my unit, baby.
7: Okay.
2: Yeah.
7: Is it a Philips, Sony, or Hughes receiver?
2: It's Philips, I think.
7: Okay.
2: Uh-huh.
7: Okay, what's going on with it?
2: It wants to know... I try to turn it on. It wants to know my area code. So I punch in my area code, and then it says, nah, that one's no good. We need another one. So I punch in the two that are closest to me, and they're like, yeah, now it's not responding.
7: Okay.
2: I tried dumping a beer on it and hitting it with a fungo bat.
6: Is that bad?
2: That's not bad, is it?
7: I suggest throwing it out the window.
2: Yeah.
7: The thing is I don't think I can really help you.
2: All right.
1: Wait.
2: No.
1: Let's see if she can help with the passions thing. Or she can explain it, maybe.
2: Barbara, let's talk about the passions problem. Let's talk about the problem of the TiVo taping the daytime drama Passions constantly without my prompting.
7: Where did you get the receiver?
2: What store?
7: Where did you purchase it from?
2: I don't know. Circuit City or someplace like that.
7: Okay. And you just barely purchased it?
2: Is this going to lead up to an...
1: He's had it for a long time.
2: This is going to lead up to a Passions answer?
7: Yeah, well.
1: There you go.
2: Like I bought it 6 months ago.
7: Did you
1: purchase
7: it?
1: No, 6 months.
2: Whatever. No, it's been a few years, actually, for the old one. A
7: few years. They've only been out for two. So two years. What I would do is go into...
2: I bought one of the first prototypes. Built in 1989.
1: The question
2: from a
1: is how to fix it.
2: It was made of mahogany. The
1: question is, why did it happen?
7: Okay. Most likely, without your knowing it, somebody gave it a thumbs up on... Some type of...
1: Is it possible? He watches pornography on that TiVo 70% of the time.
7: It reads the description of the porn.
2: It'll say passions. But it reads the description. Bad actors crank out hackneyed dialogue all day for little pay. Read that...
1: That's passions and porno.
2: All right.
1: It's both.
2: That's true.
7: It looks at the ratings, the sexual content.
2: All right. You see that, Drew? Somehow the devil has climbed inside the TiVo and is controlling my life. You know, it has that little eye in it. I'm convinced it knows.
6: Or you can just have a personality that watches Passions. You don't know about it.
2: That's...
1: Man, are you... That's got to be it.
6: So many levels here.
1: That's it.
2: Yeah. I'm gonna have to root that thing out using like a rusty sprinkler key or something. I could get that one out of me.
1: I wonder what his name is or her name. Watching Passions.
2: Yeah. Eddie?
8: Yeah.
1: Eddie. This is Eddie from Michigan who was hung up before, remember?
2: You're 36.
8: Oh, I got cut off.
2: What's up?
8: My girlfriend's bi.
2: Mm-hmm.
8: And I know she was with a couple gay guys, too, at one time.
2: Mm-hmm.
8: And my problem is she don't want me to use a condom, and I'm worried about picking up something.
2: How long has she been your girlfriend?
8: About 2-3 months.
2: Yeah? Why doesn't she want you using a condom?
8: She wants the real feeling.
2: Mm-hmm. How do you know she was with a couple of gay guys?
8: She told me fast.
2: Mm.
1: Has she been, you guys been tested for STDs?
8: What's that?
1: Have you guys been tested for STDs?
8: I always do because I'm on Ritalin and I get tested every other month.
1: What does being on Ritalin have to do with?
8: Well, I go for tests and they take my blood and they, you know, check me out and everything.
1: You ask them to check for STDs?
8: Probably every other visit I do.
1: You request that?
8: Yes.
2: Okay. They do that when they draw blood?
1: You can, yeah, a lot of it. Yeah. A lot of good stuff you can get from
2: But that. She doesn't, Eddie, right?
8: She went in for a pap smear about 3 weeks ago, and everything was good.
2: Yeah, but that's not everything.
8: Okay.
2: I mean, she also sounds like trouble, Eddie.
1: Yeah, she could get into stuff.
2: What's up with her?
8: I don't know. She'd been without a dad for a while, and just got reunited with him a couple days ago.
2: Yeah, bet she was horribly disappointed. Where's he living, in Florida somewhere?
8: No, same town.
2: Never moved away.
8: Well, her dad?
2: Yeah.
8: He's about 60, 70 miles away.
2: All right.
8: He never knew how to find him until now.
2: All right. Look, she's going to be a handful, Eddie. You understand me? That's all I do is talk to handfuls all night.
1: What would she be using for birth control?
8: You know, I don't even know.
1: Yeah,
8: blue box is all I can say.
1: Yeah, they keep that condom on.
9: Oh, yeah.
8: My question
9: Where
8: is...
9: Where to?
1: Here's the deal. You need a technique, a sleuth technique for condom application.
2: Mm-hmm.
1: Ooh, that's going to be the name of my condom loader, sleuth.
2: Mm-hmm.
1: The sleuth condom loader.
9: So we can put it on without her knowing?
2: Yeah.
1: Just like whipping on one-handed, just roll aside.
2: Not even one-handed, just
1: no-handed.
2: In a dipping technique. I keep my loader in between my mattress and box spring.
9: So you just slide right in there.
2: And I go, I drop the VCR remote, baby, and I slide down and click in, snap. It's more of a pop sound.
8: Yeah. My biggest question on this is that if the guys that she was with, neither of them had AIDS or anything, can they develop AIDS at all? Just the two of them?
2: Just the two gay guys?
1: What do you mean, spontaneously without being infected?
2: Yeah, God will do that to the gays
1: just
2: every once in a while.
1: Gay?
2: Sure.
1: Like AIDS will drop in out of the sky and infect them?
2: Yeah.
8: Is that something that you got to have a carrier to pick it up, or
2: sure,
1: somebody has to give it to you?
2: It's not like cancer.
8: Okay, so these two guys, if they don't have it, then chances are she's fine, right?
2: Yeah.
1: Well, unless you got it from somewhere else.
8: Right.
2: Yeah. Eddie, listen to me. Listen, screwball. Do not get her pregnant. Do you understand me?
8: Okay.
2: This chick has some serious baggage, and she's nutty. You must know what I'm talking about.
8: I kind of do.
2: Yeah.
8: My ex-wife was, she left me for a woman, so I...
2: Okay.
8: I don't...
2: You really? This is a path you want to go down? This seems like a prudent way to go at 36 years of age?
8: I get hooked on the girls before I find out their path.
2: Yeah, that's...
1: Yeah, but you shouldn't trust your attractions because your compass leads you into this kind of person.
2: I'm amazed at guys who want to take on these kinds of projects. And they have no idea what they're getting into. And they don't see, it's like, she found her dad after 15 years, and she's fine, she's
1: reunited.
2: This, and she's reunited. They have no idea the colossal undertaking a relationship like this is, and it's the years of chaos. And then 3 kids later, she's grabbed 2 of them, and she's heading for Central America, and it's just now the nightmare. It's just begun. Just don't get it. Guys, hey, if you're screwed up and you're a mess too, fine. But if not, don't even get started on this stuff. And like I said, at 36, you can't just dip your toe into the water and see what the temperature is before you get into these things. Okay. Let's take ourselves a little break.
1: Yeah.
2: Yeah?
1: Yeah.
2: All right. Jeff and George both here from 7th Heaven, Monday nights, WB, 8 o'clock. We'll be right back. All right. Hey, everybody. Loveline. I'm Adam. That's Dr. Drew. Jeff and George Stoltz are here tonight from Seventh Heaven. Monday nights. WWB. 8 o'clock. All right, we got a question for our guest tonight. This is Lindsay, who's 24. Lindsay?
10: Hello.
2: What's up?
10: Hi, I actually know George.
2: You do?
10: Yes, I want to ask him.
1: She's from Whittier. She must have gone to Whittier College.
10: Whittier College, yes. I went there for 1 year.
2: Beautiful.
10: And I wanted to know, how has his sex life been now with his success?
2: Through the roof, sister.
6: Whoa, interesting question there, Lindsay.
10: Yes.
6: It's been
1: What's
6: just
1: your last
6: fine,
1: name,
6: thank you.
1: Lindsay?
10: Huh?
1: Have you been with George?
10: George.
1: Oh.
6: You've been with George?
10: No, I haven't.
1: He's gay.
2: True, please. Please.
1: Phyllis Diller?
2: Yeah, Lindsay, you're 24.
10: Yes, I am 24.
6: Lindsay, Jeff wants to know your last name.
10: Arias. I met him, I was a freshman back then.
2: Mm-hmm.
10: Mm-hmm. And my friends were Nicole and Jamie and Aeon.
2: Oh, right, yeah. Right.
1: You guys remember that?
6: Jeff's exes, yeah.
2: You're still living in Whittier?
10: Yes, I do.
2: So things didn't really work out.
10: Huh? Yeah, exactly.
2: Yeah, sorry
10: but,
2: to hear that.
10: Everything's good, though. Everything's all right. So, yeah, George, answer my question.
6: Oh, it's just fine, thanks. Having a great time.
2: Yeah, especially he keeps that cologne ad in his wallet and just folds it out as soon as he gets to the bar.
6: Right, he just holds it up,
1: pins it up there.
2: Tapes in the back of his windbreaker. It's fine. All right.
10: I just thought I wanted to say hello.
2: All right.
6: Well, you don't have a question for Adam or Dr. Drew?
10: No, I just, my friend, actually, Griffin, had told me that you're on the radio tonight.
6: Ah, gotcha.
10: Yeah. So.
6: Griffin.
2: All right. That old dog Griffin.
10: Congratulations, you guys.
6: Thanks.
1: Thank you.
2: Bye, Lindsay.
10: Bye.
1: Bye.
2: Bye.
6: How's the old sex life?
2: I don't even know they refer to it as a sex life anymore. But being on TV's got to help with women, right?
6: But yeah, that's in theory.
1: Definitely right. Does not do any worse, that's for sure.
6: Yeah.
2: But it's really, I mean, also what helps with women is looking good enough to be on TV, regardless of whether you're on TV. I mean,
1: You're on TV.
2: I know, but I'm not playing some hot chick's boyfriend. You know what I'm playing?
1: Yeah.
2: I'm a Brillo head goofball sidekick,
6: Yeah, that's...
2: Artie Johnson was on TV, too, you know?
1: Yeah, I hear you.
6: Yeah, you're right. It helps.
2: Yeah. Yeah. And when do you guys do, in Seventh Heaven, do you do... I don't know, signings or show up at
6: personal appearances,
2: openings, and things like that. Yeah. And you must have just a bunch of rabid fans, right?
6: It's kind of,
2: and they're all chicks.
6: Yeah, for the most part, or guys your age that are balding and kind of scary.
2: Oh, really?
6: Yeah,
2: interesting.
6: But, I mean, so there's those guys. But
1: can you tell he's balding with that hat on?
2: I dare you, Drew.
1: Look at that.
2: Oh yeah.
6: He's
2: all
6: good.
2: Out.
6: He's Please. Good. We were in New York. George was actually doing a signing for the Liz Claiborne thing. And, boy, these guys, I mean, there was a line they had to go through to get to him. And these guys went through the line, and then they got in the back of it and went through it again. And and I was like, I mean.
2: Guys meaning girls or guys meaning guys?
6: I mean, there was tons and tons of girls, coming through. And then, but, I mean, there was just, they just kept coming on through, and they wanted their, 20 seconds with him.
2: Really?
6: Yeah.
2: Wow.
6: But it's the.
2: I could see appealing to the gay man, to the fair.
6: But most of the fans, the hardcore Seventh Heaven fans, are 18 and under.
2: Yeah. Right.
6: Girls.
2: Right. Right. That's why you got folks on the 18.
6: Right.
2: And not the under. Try to get the 18 under you. Right, Drew? That's what Drew always says. Whenever we're on the road, he goes, 18, get under. That's on the road, right? And then he tries to high-five me. And I'm like, hey, come on, I'm not about that. Yeah, John? And he's always like, we play at college, we're going to play a town we can score at. Not one of these little podunk towns where we can't score. You know what I mean? And I think he's talking about drugs when he's talking about scoring.
1: Yeah, I'm used to using that language, scoring.
2: Yeah, 18. Get under. Yeah. John?
11: Yeah.
2: You're 23.
11: Yeah, what's up, guys?
2: Yeah.
11: Hey, I have a call, I got a question for Drew.
2: Mm-hmm.
11: I've been with my girl over 3 years, and she's not on the pill, and I never wear rubbers with her, but I always pull out every single time before I come, so, what are my chances here?
2: I love our listeners and callers because they got to add the before I come part in there.
11: Sorry.
6: So you're saving up for your baby then, right?
11: Yeah.
2: I just mean, we got the pull-out part, right?
11: Yeah, certainly. I pull out every single time. I think maybe twice in over 3 years I have not pulled out. Thank goodness that nothing happened from it, but I don't know.
1: Yeah, he was nothing. That's the problem.
6: Nothing happened.
1: Listen, many guys have emissions prior to ejaculating. They're concentrated in sperm. So you can still get her pregnant even by pulling out.
11: I mean, you always have, the pre-cum or whatever.
1: Right.
11: Does that have sperm in it?
1: Yes, most cases.
11: In most cases.
1: Yeah.
11: Do you have percentages here?
1: No, I don't.
11: What's that?
1: It's controversial, actually, but no, I don't have numbers. But it's probably, assume it's you. Why not?
11: Yeah.
2: Well, why not? Because it's been going at it for 3 years and
1: nothing. You may have just been lucky.
11: Exactly. That's my point.
1: You may have just been lucky.
11: Yeah.
6: It's going to happen if you keep doing that.
11: You think, though?
1: Yeah, John, that's going to happen.
11: Yeah.
2: Yeah.
1: That's why we don't recommend people do that.
11: Right on. Hey, I have one more question. Wait a second.
2: How about, I mean, obviously this is a concern of yours.
11: Yeah, I mean.
2: And you don't want to get her pregnant.
1: How about putting a condom on?
2: No. How about getting her on the pill?
11: Yeah, that's probably the best, what the better thing is. I don't know.
2: When you get her pregnant, get an abortion, right?
11: Nah, I won't do that. Good Catholic boy, you know.
1: All right, then we get her on the pill, right?
11: Yeah.
1: Why would you not do that?
2: A good Catholic boy, you mean irrigating her belly with semen every night. Please.
11: Not every night, every other.
2: Every other day.
1: He's found a technicality somewhere. It's
2: all right. Well, listen, John, don't be such a retard, would you? If you're going to have a kid that you don't want when you get her pregnant, you're going to get her pregnant. You got to get her on the pill.
1: Yeah. Why not the pill? Give us your reason.
11: No reason. I mean, just hasn't come up.
2: Okay.
1: Stupidity is the reason, then.
2: Hasn't come up. Okay.
1: Right?
2: John, just go ahead. Just have your kid. Go ahead. Yeah. What do we care?
11: At least I can support it, like not most people, so.
2: Right. What do you do?
11: Yeah, I'm a firewall engineer.
1: A what?
11: A firewall engineer.
2: Firewall engineer.
11: Yeah.
2: You engineer firewalls?
11: Like network security.
1: All computer firewalls.
11: There you go.
2: You physically build them?
11: Computer. No, I program them.
2: They program firewalls.
11: And manage them, yes.
2: Oh, because they have firewalls in construction, you know, burn rating stuff.
11: Yeah. And in cars and, yeah.
6: You got to be pretty smart to do that. You'd think that you'd figure out that you should wear a condom or put her on the pill.
11: Yeah. Probably the pill would be the best. Condoms got to be out the door, though.
2: Okay.
11: After 3.5 years, come on.
2: All right. John's got, he's got bravado. Meets a little retard. He's got retardvo or something. I'm not sure what the word for this. Like, little retard and then lots of chutzpah. Bravo. Drew, what's a bravado meets a retardo? Like, the guy's got a lot of retardo. Yeah, like, what'd you call a guy who's kind of full of himself?
1: Retardo, yeah.
2: Kind of full of himself, got a lot of machismo, but got like half-baked stupid ideas and theories, too.
1: Yeah.
2: Retardo?
1: Bravatard.
2: Bravatar?
1: No, not quite.
2: He's full of retardo.
1: Yeah, retardo.
2: All right, that's good. That's good. Write that down, Drew. Allison?
12: Oh, hey.
2: You're 14?
12: Actually, no. I'm the F-step 13-year-old, and I'm really sorry about that stupid call. I was just really nervous, but I have a real question. Like, that was real. It was just stupid, okay?
2: Okay, you're the one who first called the night.
12: Yeah.
1: All right.
2: And now you're going by a different name.
12: No, I just didn't think they would let me in because, you know, you guys thought I was all, like, effed up and stuff.
1: Hold on.
2: All right.
1: Right, what's your
2: really,
1: question?
2: Really, we want the same people calling back twice a night? Is that what this show's degenerated into? What's up, Allison?
12: Okay.
2: Or whatever. Wait, what is your name?
12: Liz.
1: Liz.
12: Okay. And I'm 13.
2: All right.
12: Okay, sorry. Okay. My mom is, like, kind of mean to me. Like, she insults me a lot and stuff. Not, like, abusively, just kind of, like, she says she's joking, and, like, but, like it still kind of hurts and stuff, but I think it's been kind of good for me because, like, I can handle, like, people making fun of me, and because people kind of do at school.
1: Interesting.
2: And
1: so she brings it on, and then she handles it.
2: I can't get on the part where, what was her first question of the night?
1: I can't remember.
12: She was obsessed. Oh, about the teacher that I...
1: Oh, the obsessed teacher, yeah.
12: Yeah.
2: Listen, I talked to this chick for 4.5 minutes at the beginning of the night about the obsessed teacher.
1: Yeah.
2: I don't want to talk to her again. Did we not know that was her? I just couldn't pick. Okay. All right, and what has she got, a speed dial or something? How did he get through to this show?
1: I don't know.
2: How can we talk to people who say they've been calling for 7 years and never got through? We got to talk to Screwy Liz. Liz, you there?
12: Oh, yeah.
2: Yeah, how do you get through? Do you have a speed dial?
12: No, I've got fast fingers.
2: Really?
1: Yeah. Yeah, sometimes the way the phones route and stuff, people can get through certain areas and stuff.
2: All right. I can't talk to the same person twice at night.
1: Let's go.
2: What was her problem, though?
1: Can't remember.
2: Her mom. People make fun of her.
1: Yeah, well, her mom is nasty to her, and surprisingly, she attracts nastiness from other people. But here's the good news. She can handle it because she takes it from mom so often.
2: All right, but overall, you will create the environment that you complain about the most.
1: Yes, and mom makes her that way.
2: Yes, if you find that people aren't respecting you, people won't respect you. And if your cry is people are abusing you, people are abuse you, whatever your cry is, that's what you will find. Mm-hmm. So if this is the path you want to go down, you end up hooking up with people that do this, and it just becomes a sort of self-fulfilling prophecy.
1: Yep.
2: I don't know how you stop it. It's difficult to stop.
1: Yeah.
2: There are people out there who will be perfectly friendly to you, though. You're not attracted to those people.
1: But that's it. Being quality friends, people that genuinely care about her, not people that sort of wallow with her, but people who provide something positive for her.
2: Vanessa?
13: Hello.
2: You're 15?
13: Yeah.
2: What's up?
13: Ever since I was little, I have thought about guys and girls, and I didn't know, why it was so weird to dream about girls, and, I told my parents I liked guys, and, I liked, boys, but I never actually told them that I liked girls, and I don't know, I don't know if I'm bi or not, or...
1: You're 15. No one knows what they are at 15.
2: Well, I knew I was straight at 15.
1: Yeah, but a lot of people are confused at 15, so just relax.
13: I actually I've had crushes on guys before.
1: Vanessa, to have bisexual feelings, homosexual feelings at 15 is everybody, for the most part, except Adam. And just relax. You'll figure this out. Unless you were traumatized growing up in some way, this is something you'll kind of sort out.
13: But is it normal to, dream about...
1: Yeah,
13: that's
1: fine.
2: Yeah,
1: that's fine.
2: You're right.
1: Relax.
2: What's up?
1: Just relax.
2: Smooth out, baby.
1: You're a lesbian.
2: Drew, please. Vanessa.
13: Uh-huh.
2: It's all right. Don't worry.
13: Okay. Well, because my aunt, she's a lesbian, and my uncles are gay, so I wasn't...
14: It's not hereditary.
13: Okay.
1: Not per se. I mean, you may inherit predisposition but...
2: Did they screw with you growing up? You molest you?
13: No.
2: All right, you're fine then.
13: Okay, and
2: whatever you want, it's all good.
13: I'd like to say hi to George and Jeff.
14: Hello.
13: Hi. I like your show, and I think you guys are really cool and good looking.
14: Thank you very much.
1: Thank you.
13: Yeah, I'm so glad. Oh man, I've been waiting since 10 to talk to you guys.
2: These guys could make you turn the corner toward the men, though, right?
13: yeah.
2: Yeah, I mean, if you could marry George or Jeff, you'd never be with a woman, right?
13: Yeah.
2: Yeah.
13: But I don't know. I think I would have a better relationship with a girl because
1: They're better.
13: Yeah.
14: Okay, come on, give us a chance.
2: Come on. But really, if you could marry George or Jeff, would you say goodbye to women completely?
13: Yeah.
1: All right, you're clear about certain things.
2: I'm just saying, it's not just sucking up to the gas, that's what I mean.
1: You're clear too, it's nice.
2: I had a lovely experience tonight when the the guy who hooked up the TiVo and that junk was over at the house today. It was this great scene where I said, yank the one out, put the good one in, and then put the old one in upstairs. And we go in upstairs, and it was up in the bedroom now, and he's like, yeah, and I took the liberty of hooking the thing up to your stereo, too, so the sound comes through your speakers now. So if what you do is you want to watch TiVo, you press 1, and I'm thinking, I got a porn film in there. I know I do. I do. And I know this is gonna be an uncomfortable moment here in a minute. And he goes, yeah, you want to hook up you want to get TiVo going, just
1: describe the guy.
2: Press... white guy, sort of regular guy. You know, he's not wearing 30s. not wearing a bow tie, and he's not my gym coach or anything. But he's a regular guy. He's kind of a straight guy.
1: In his 30s.
2: Yeah, 30s.
1: Yeah.
2: Mid-30s.
1: Yeah.
2: Straight. Yeah. Kind of yes sir, no sir kind of guy, you know? And he's like, and then if we go ahead and watch regular TV, all you do is set it on VCR, on the stereo, and then you keep the TV on channel 3. And if you're watching a tape or something, he hits the thing. Chick going at it with a vibrator.
1: No
2: which made it worse. It was like complete midstream.
1: What did you say?
2: Legs.
1: I was doing a sociologic study.
2: Legs towards the camera, so you couldn't see anything but just knees and vibrator and working herself like a chef stirring a goulash pot with that thing. The thing was hot pink. And it's just like, chick just, I don't know. To me, the vibrator for some reason was worse, and the angle was bad, too. It wasn't an over-the-shoulder thing. It was like you couldn't see her face, kind of. It was just nothing but crotch, knees, and electric pink vibrator
1: what
2: going in.
1: What did you say?
2: I just said, all right, I see how the VCR works. It's perfectly queued up to the novelty part of the porn. Yeah.
1: Oh, my God.
2: Yeah. It's perfect. And, you know,
1: my wife must have been watching. What'd you say?
2: It just sort of sat there and looked down for a few minutes, and he sort of looked down, and then we sort of moved on. But I knew that I had the inkling that I should pop something out of there. I didn't know where it was at. I didn't know what was in there. And
1: Pow.
2: Like if the vibrator was a stick shift on a VW bus and she couldn't find second, you know, that was the move with the vibrator. And it was hot pink, and it was like, it's like down, over, and up. All right, we'll take a break. We'll be right back. Hey, everybody. Loveline. Jeff George here, the Stultz Brothers from 7th Heaven on WB, 8 o'clock, 7th season,
1: tomorrow
2: Monday
1: night. Alanis Morissette.
2: Tomorrow night, Alanis Morissette. All right, let's get back to the phone and speak to Ashley. Ashley?
15: Yeah.
2: 16.
15: Yeah.
2: What's up?
15: Yeah, okay, first, I'm not sure if I'm bisexual or not.
2: Didn't we just talk there?
1: There's a lot of that.
15: No.
2: All right.
15: yeah, because I'm not physically attracted to any females, but if I was, dared to do something with a girl, I'd probably do it, you know?
2: Right. Yeah.
15: And, that started, when I was probably 13.
1: So far you've been making statements. Is there a question here?
15: I just wanted to know is this a phase or
2: if the phase where you would do something with somebody if they dared you?
15: Well, no, because now when I meet a sexual height, I think of a female. I think of girls doing
1: I think a lot of people do that, and it doesn't really mean much of anything.
2: Right.
15: Oh, okay. Well, I just wanted to know if this, because I eventually want to be married and with children one day, is this going to be
1: You're 15, 16. I think this you'll figure this out in the next couple of years.
15: Oh, okay.
1: You're a lesbian.
2: Yeah.
1: Maybe that's what you figure out, but I don't think so.
2: You guys can adopt, artificial insemination. You get a donor male.
15: Well, boys.
2: I like boys.
15: Yeah. All right,
1: there you go.
2: You're fine, baby.
1: Oh, relax.
15: Okay. Oh, I just want to say I love you, Adam. I've had a big crush on you for a long time. I'm so glad I'm talking to you.
2: See?
15: Ooh. Oh,
1: so
15: yeah.
1: So glad I'm one.
2: Great as a lightning rod. You're living in North Hollywood.
15: Yeah.
1: Oh,
2: you got to get out of there.
1: That's where all the confusion's coming from.
2: Yeah. Where are you living in North Hollywood?
1: Plus, you know, when I drove through North Hollywood, I was telling you, and there are more signs for strip clubs than I've ever seen anywhere other than Las Vegas. I mean, it's like North Hollywood is like a haven for that stuff, right?
2: Well, it's where all the porn started.
1: Yeah.
2: And then the porn, then I moved out and the porn left.
1: I see.
2: No more takers.
1: The porn followed, yeah.
2: The porn moved to Northridge, moved like the West Valley, and then all these studios started moving in. Every time we talked to a band, they recorded in North Hollywood.
1: So the porn, the strip joints had to follow the rock stars in, as you're saying.
2: These guys keep weird hours and they want to blow off a little steam, you know, after a long night of recording. Sure. And where do you live?
15: I live on Burbank Boulevard.
2: Mm-hmm.
15: Uh-huh.
2: What's a big cross street?
15: Laurel Canyon.
2: That's right where I was. All right, good times there. Yeah. Yeah. All right, got a nice YWCA in there somewhere. It's a little tucked away.
15: They do?
2: Yeah. Yeah. Never. Yeah. You'll never see it.
15: Oh.
2: It's there. All right, enjoy that part of town.
15: All right, thanks.
2: All right, get out of there as soon as possible.
15: All right.
2: All right. Good times. Let's talk to Aaron, who's 19. Aaron?
16: Hello?
2: Yeah.
16: I'm here.
2: What's
16: Hi.
2: Up?
16: I just had a question. My boyfriend and I have been together for about 5 years, and we're kind of looking towards experiencing like a threesome, but he thinks that if he approaches a girl, they're going to think that he's a pervert, so he wants me to do it. Uh-huh. And I have no idea. I'm supposed to just go up to a girl and be like, oh, we think you're hot. And I just, would there be any good way to like start that conversation with someone?
1: You want to have a threesome?
16: Yeah. I'm totally down for it. I just kind of...
1: Most situations like that we've heard about, the woman is sort of the point guard, isn't she?
2: Yeah, she runs interference.
1: Yeah,
2: yeah, it's true. If a guy goes up and tries to pick up a chick, it gets a little creepy.
16: Mm-hmm. Yeah, like she would probably just think he was nuts.
1: Right,
16: so,
1: that's
16: and
1: right.
16: He was just trying to get with her, and so he keeps telling me I have to do it, and I don't know where to begin. I don't know if how would you have any suggestions like how I'd start a conversation with her?
1: How would you figure out your mark? You know, who'd you tell somebody who would be into that kind of thing?
16: Yeah, well, because we kind of found someone and turned out she was a stripper, but then...
2: Stripper's a good place to start with that.
16: We lost touch with her, so...
1: You what?
16: We lost touch with her. We talk every once in a while. I just didn't want to blurt it out, so we kind of, tried getting together every once in a while at the party or whatever, and then we just stopped calling, so...
2: Yeah.
16: I haven't run into any strippers lately, so I don't know, where to go or...
2: Yeah. So is this relationship sort of run its course?
16: No, not really, actually. There was a time, 3 years ago it did, but...
2: Three years ago when you were 16?
16: We've been together since we were 14, so it's been a while.
2: 3 years ago when you were 16?
16: Yes. Yeah, I was 16.
2: Okay.
16: Yeah, sorry.
1: How old is this guy?
16: He's 19, too. We're same age.
1: Why you sort of clinging to each other and bringing in threesomes and things? What?
16: I'm sorry?
1: Were you both kind of running away from something at 14?
16: No. He came from a really, Catholic family. My family's just,
2: All right.
16: I guess. I don't know. I mean, I've been listening to all the other callers, and the girls, they don't know if they're bisexual or not. I think girls are pretty. I'm attracted to them.
2: You plan on getting married?
16: Yeah, definitely. We're just waiting. We want to get a little bit older before we...
1: Yeah, having a threesome tends to screw up relationships. It's not usually a stabilizing influence.
16: Really?
1: Yeah, it's very rare to have relationships survive that.
16: Okay, yeah, because I don't want it to be like a thing that happens all the time. I just want it to be someone we just meet, kind of like a wham-bam, thank you, and then that's it.
1: But you're interested in women, or what's the word?
16: Yeah, just to try it out, just to see what it's like. I'm not, interested in, becoming a swinger or anything.
2: Does he get to have sex with the woman?
16: That changes from time to time. Sometimes I'm okay with it, sometimes I'm not.
1: In the moment, he's going to do whatever he does, and it could freak you out pretty good. So think about
16: fun,
1: that.
16: He's totally down for just, watching me and her, and I'm fine with that, too.
2: Sure. Well, that's where you start.
16: Yeah, that's the thing. I just don't know how to find him. I don't know if I just, run in the grocery store and just kind of start a conversation.
1: Good spot.
2: Start in the deli section.
16: Okay.
1: I suggest produce.
2: Yeah, not a bad call either. Yeah, Aaron, a stripper's a good place to start.
16: Okay.
2: Two of you going to a strip club, hang out. All right, but you understand the relationship is doomed, right? You got together at 14. You're both obviously looking to experiment and check out other people and experience other people. And you don't have the guts to break up because you've been together for so long, but you're both sort of looking to move on in a way.
16: Well, we did break up. When we were 16, we broke up. Basically, we were kind of dating, but we both dated other people for about a year and 2 months.
2: All right.
16: But we did, so I don't know.
2: All right. I'm just saying I agree with Drew. And just be prepared for some feelings and some consequences.
16: Definitely jealousy in there. Okay.
2: Yeah, there'll be some stuff.
16: Okay, the thought was in my head.
1: All right. Good luck.
2: It's going to be okay, baby, you can be with her, but don't finish with her. What'd you say? Baby, grab us a beer, would you? We got to do some spooning.
1: Where's the remote?
2: All right, we'll be back. There it is, everybody. I want to thank Jeff and George for showing up tonight. Everybody, go watch Seventh Heaven Monday nights, 8 o'clock on the WB. Nice to meet you guys.
17: Thanks for having us.
2: Thanks for coming in. Much luck on all the endeavors, Cologne, Seventh Heaven, and whatnot. And Alanis Morissette in here tomorrow night. And until next time, it's Adam Carolla for Dr. Drew saying, Mahalo. Try to get the 18 under you. Right, Drew? That's what Drew always says. Whenever we're on the road, he goes, so 18, get under. That's on the road, right? And then he tries to high-five me. And I'm like, hey, come on, I'm not about that.
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2: 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I'm Adam Carolla. 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
18: You like the big point.
2: I like the big point. I don't like the backhanded flap, like they sort of leave me alone, I'm busy with something, while you look down at the board. I want the look and the point.
18: But you like realism, too, Adam. So let's get on.
2: Yeah, all right.
1: No,
2: here's what I want. I don't want a backhand point. That's beat it. You're bothering me. I want the finger.
18: I'll give you the finger next time, believe me.
2: Thank you. Missy Pyle is our guest tonight. Missy is in Bringing Down the House, the number one movie in the box office last 3 weeks.
19: 3 weeks in a row.
2: 3 weeks in a row, and no signs of slowing down. And although I've not seen the movie.
19: Oh, for God's sakes.
2: I know. What
19: are we going to talk about?
2: We'll talk about me.
19: Okay.
2: And why I haven't
1: seen the movie, you'd be talking about what the movie meant to me.
2: Okay.
1: It's better than just me saying it.
19: All right.
2: And evidently, Missy had a scene stealing or a movie stealing scene with in the movie. That's what I do know about the movie.
19: Right.
2: Yeah. Yeah, that's fine. May I say you're very attractive.
19: Thank you.
2: People aren't normally that attractive.
1: Witness, Mr. Crowley.
19: Yeah. No, he didn't.
2: What's that mean? I think that's a bad thing. Well, anyway, Missy also has a movie coming out. Oh, Josie and the Pussycats.
19: Did you see that?
2: Yes, I did. Well, I saw parts of it.
19: Right, as most people only did.
2: Yeah. Which one were you?
19: I was the, I played Alexandra, who was like the neighbor with the skunk stripe in
2: her
19: hair.
2: Yeah. But she had black hair.
19: She had black hair, but like a white streak.
2: Yeah. Almost sort of, well, yeah, I was thought of it as gray, although she was not, she looked like a skunk head.
1: Yeah.
2: Yeah. So you dyed your hair?
19: My hair is dark, normally.
2: Oh, Missy's blonde as she sits in front of me.
19: I did it for the Bringing Down the House. I dyed it blonde, and then it just keeps getting blonder.
2: It works on you.
19: Thank you.
2: Yeah, some people dye their hair, and it's evident that that's not their natural color, but not you.
19: It depends on who your colorist is.
2: Yeah.
1: Adam's always said that.
19: I spent a lot of time thinking about that.
1: Always said that.
2: I go to Sir Brillo of Beverly Hills.
19: Oh, he's fantastic.
2: And when is this new movie coming out that's opposite Ben Stiller and Jennifer Aniston?
19: I don't know. It doesn't. At this point, I don't think it has a title. It's the untitled John Hamburg Project.
2: Yeah. Who's John Hamburg?
19: John Hamburg is, he wrote There's Something About Mary and a couple other movies, and so he's written and directed this one.
2: Oh, he's big time, this kid. All right, so we can look forward to this coming out soon enough, too, but they got to give it a title first, right?
19: Right.
2: All right, so has your life been changed by Bringing Down the House? I mean, it's not that you hadn't done some movies before that, but are you getting more attention from casting agents and all that stuff
19: there? A little bit, yeah, a little bit here and there. Mostly I just, it's the first movie I've ever done where I actually look like myself.
2: Mm-hmm.
19: Because I was listening to this movie, Galaxy Quest. Did you see that?
2: Yes, I did.
19: You did?
2: And I do recognize you from that.
19: Nice.
2: No, wait a minute. Your hair was black in that.
19: It was black. Yeah.
2: Was it shorter?
19: Yeah, I played an alien, so I wore this like little black wig.
2: It was like a little bob, right?
19: Yeah. Mm-hmm.
2: Yeah. Yeah, you know, that movie was a real sort of sleeper hit. I mean, it was like, oh, boy, what's this about? And then everyone loved it.
19: Yeah.
2: It got really good reviews.
18: It was great.
2: Well received.
18: I loved it.
2: Well received.
18: You were great, too. I didn't realize that was you. You're great.
19: Thank you. Work
2: on your point over there, would you?
1: Galaxy Quest, the Tim Allen.
2: Tim Allen, Sigourney Weaver.
1: Mm-hmm. Yeah, yeah.
2: And what's that guy's name? What's the guy with the crazy name who's on?
19: Enrico Colantoni?
18: You are.
2: No.
19: Sam Rockwell?
2: No, the guy with the crazy
19: Tony
2: name.
19: Tony Shalhoub?
2: Tony Shalhoub, yeah. Jalalub wasn't close enough?
19: It was...
2: Tony Shalhoub, yes. Mm-hmm. All right, so, you know this game is played? We just take some calls.
19: I've seen it. I will say, you asked me if my life would change, because I will answer that.
2: Oh, yes.
19: I actually...
2: we start talking about Galaxy Quest.
19: No, but I did get a letter today from a fan, and it was like a big, thick envelope, and it was a belated birthday card. And he had put all these, like, Jesus pamphlets in it for me to save my soul.
2: Yeah.
19: And then he sent me, like, you know, like 8 pages of stapled, you know, Bible verses. He told me that not only does he care about me, but Jesus does too. So
2: Jesus evidently cares about more people than even care about him, I've found out.
19: Mm-hmm.
2: He seems, according to the people that care about Jesus, he cares about people that don't care about him even more than he cares about the people that do care about him, which I say is a priority problem. But
1: codependency.
2: Yeah. Yeah, Drew, you ever got any letters from anyone who cared about Jesus and cared about you caring about Jesus?
1: Not recently.
2: I had this really hot chick on a plane behind me. I mean, she was sitting behind me in a plane, and she was really good-looking blonde. And she was feverishly writing this letter the whole trip. And at the end of the trip, I think it was going to New York, she handed it to me. And
1: I thought,
2: Carolla, you really got it, buddy.
1: No.
2: And she was like, surfed for Jesus.
1: Uh-oh.
2: Like, it was one of these things.
19: She was a Jesus surfer?
2: Well, yeah. I mean, it's like, everyone that gets into Jesus, whatever they do it for
19: That's
2: Jesus.
19: Right.
2: Although it's... If you skateboard, if you surf, if you ski, or if you play an instrument, I guess you kind of do it for Jesus. But guys who work at muffler shops don't seem to do it for Jesus, or at least don't brag about doing it for Jesus.
1: Not so frequently, no.
2: But she surfed for Jesus. Oh, she was going to save me.
1: She knew about your evil ways. And
2: evidently.
1: Yeah.
2: People are more privy to my evil ways, I think, via this show and the Man Show and other things like that than they are to other people's evil ways.
19: I was before I even met you.
2: You knew about your evil ways. All right. Well, you have an hour and 54 minutes to save me.
19: All right.
2: I have a personal relationship with Jesus Christ.
19: As we all do.
2: Albert?
20: Yeah, how about it?
1: Oh, boy.
2: All right. Albert, I can't get out the gate with you.
20: You can't?
2: No. All right. Now, hang on, Albert. I'll talk to you in the 11 o'clock hour. I'm not emotionally up to Albert. Kelly?
21: Yeah?
2: You're 15?
21: Yeah.
2: What's up?
21: Okay. Well, it's kind of a complicated problem, I guess you could say. But I've been sexually active for about a year, probably around 9 months, 10 months.
1: Since you were 14?
21: I was 14 when I... lost my virginity, yeah.
1: Okay, keep going.
21: Okay, well, lately when I've had sex, like, last month and stuff, like, I would have sex, and, like, the first part of it, I would be, like, pleasured and, like, happy, you know, but then it would just kind of lose its feeling. Like, I wouldn't have an orgasm. It would just kind of be like... Oh,
1: how old is... I got a whole bunch of questions. How old is your boyfriend?
21: Well, my boyfriend at the time was 17.
1: And how long before you lose the pleasure feeling? How many minutes?
21: Minutes. About 15 or 20, maybe.
1: Okay. That's after about 10 minutes, most women turn into ouch, okay?
21: Mm-hmm.
1: So that's normal. Have you ever had an orgasm?
21: Yeah.
1: But with this guy, no?
21: No.
1: Do you have orgasm during intercourse? Do you have orgasm during intercourse?
21: Yeah.
2: Is that your phone?
1: Yeah, they want to see if she's on the radio. Is that you on the radio?
21: Sorry, I turned it off.
2: Yeah. All right. I'm not counting this as a problem. Are you counting?
1: No, it just sounds like the relationship just wasn't quite right. You were too young to really know. You basically shouldn't have been having sex, frankly.
21: This was about a month ago, I mean, though.
1: I know.
2: Oh, so she was now 15.
1: Oh,
21: yeah,
1: so
21: I'm 15.
1: Oh, you're well. I stand corrected.
2: She's old maid. Yeah. Come on, Drew.
1: I beg your pardon. And that, look, if you aren't in a point where you can sort of assert yourself and be clear about what your needs are, it's hard to have pleasure in those kinds of encounters.
21: Mm-hmm.
1: Also, better you be with somebody you really care about, so that person could be sort of
21: attuned. Oh, I did care about him.
1: No, he cares about you, I guess what I'm looking for, so he can pay attention to what's going on with you.
2: But she's not in a relationship now, or she is?
21: I'm not in a relationship right now, sorry.
2: You're
19: so
2: not.
19: Who is the person you had sex with?
21: Her
1: ex-boyfriend.
19: A month ago. I was the ex.
2: Okay,
21: sorry,
2: listen, Kelly, I'm hanging up on you now, too.
1: Right.
2: Here's the deal. I can't do the hmm. I can't repeat everything. And they always want you to repeat the uncomfortable stuff.
1: Yeah.
2: Like, you always go, was there irritation with vaginal intercourse? and now you want to reword it?
1: And as
2: did your coos hurt when he was nailing you? Yeah, it's always weird.
1: And then they repeat back, irritation, yeah.
2: Yeah, I know. Listen, everybody, if your phone doesn't work right or you can't devote your full attention to this show, don't call the

0: functioning at that level.
1: That's right.
0: But not able to sort of assert what she wants and needs and tell the guy when she's uncomfortable, for crying out loud.
1: Missy, how old are you, if you don't mind me asking?
2: I just turned 30.
1: Just turned 30.
2: Mm-hmm.
1: Wow. Looking good.
2: Yeah. What does that mean? Yeah. Like you're not supposed to.
1: Yeah, I don't know. You know. Here's what I'm saying.
0: I have this image of Missy standing up and like kicking you in the face.
1: She could do it.
0: I know. I see it coming.
1: Yeah.
2: Oh, that was nice.
1: Probably taking those Tai Bo classes and everything.
2: Did you know that I did Tai Bo in the movie?
1: No, I didn't know that. Mm. But I'm just, you got Tai Bo written all over you.
2: Stop it.
1: Did you do Tai Bo in the movie?
2: In the movie, my character did Tai Bo, and I got this fight scene with Queen Latifah. That was the whole thing.
0: We didn't know that.
2: That's funny.
1: It's another weird thing. How many guests have I asked if they did Tai Bo?
0: Zero. One. Missy.
1: Ooh. And you did Tai Bo in the movie.
2: I did.
1: It's getting really weird.
0: Why don't you predict what's going to happen in Iraq today? You're doing something worthwhile with those powers.
1: Let me look at my crystal ball. We'll kick some towel head ass. That's what it said. That's what the magic eight ball said. All right. So, what was I saying? Oh, yeah. You're 30.
2: I'm 30. You're 30.
1: Now, we keep trying to tell the 15-year-old girls that call this show there's a difference between being 30 and 15 or being 22 and 15 sexually for a woman.
2: Right.
1: Did you experience that?
2: Well, I didn't have sex until I was, I think I was almost 18.
1: Right.
0: But then there's a difference between 18 and 30, say.
2: Yeah, there's a huge difference.
0: Right. That's what we always tell them. They seem bewildered by that. No one tells 18-year-olds that it doesn't happen as automatically as it does for a male. There's a lot more sort of development of the experience and the feeling.
1: And where you are at 15 is not where you're going to be your whole life as a female sexually.
2: No, absolutely not. I mean, I think you have feelings that you don't know what to do with when you're 15. And you, you know, I know for me, you know, a lot of the sexual encounters I got into, I didn't really want to get into them. I just didn't really know what else to do.
1: Right, right.
0: See, that, and believe me, the 15-year-old, 16-year-old, 17-year-old guys, they know what to do.
2: Exactly.
0: And that's what they want to do. That's it, period.
2: I just wish somebody had told me, like, just, you know, every guy that you meet wants to sleep with you.
0: Period.
2: They want, that's all they want from you.
0: They can't help it.
2: No, they can't help it. I mean, how many erections?
0: how many erections
2: do you have a day when you're like, isn't it like 40 or something when you're 15?
0: Continuous.
1: How many sexual thoughts do you have a day?
0: Sexual thoughts, it's like
1: every 3.2 seconds.
2: And we don't, girls, you know, they don't have that. They just, you know, it's like, we just want to make out and be sensitive.
1: Yeah,
2: you know,
1: want to cuddle.
2: Because you get these love
0: feelings. The other thing, the problem is that there's a huge range of what women experience. Some women are kind of like guys at that age. They're very androgenic. They're very sort of testosterone prone and have lots of thoughts and stuff. And so to say that there's one way, the women, that we're talking about general trends,
2: right,
0: general
2: true.
0: Trends. But what you're representing is the most common way by far.
1: All right. Let's continue with Rihanna, who's 21.
3: Hi.
1: Hey.
3: Hi. Hi.
1: Hey.
3: I'm nervous.
0: She was going to correct you on the pronunciation of her name.
1: I know.
0: And she very wisely
3: I didn't
0: thought.
3: Want to be rude, though.
1: That's
0: no, Rihanna,
1: right.
0: Very good. Now good. Well, how do you pronounce your name?
1: No.
3: Rihanna.
1: No,
0: Rihanna. Okay, great.
1: Don't give a crap.
0: I was curious. She didn't correct me. It's fine.
1: All right.
3: Hi.
1: Hey.
3: Yeah, I haven't had a period in like the past 7 years.
0: 7 years. Are you underweight?
3: No.
0: You exercise excessively?
3: No.
0: Are you on medication?
3: Right now, Synthroid for hypothyroidism.
0: Do you have polycystic ovaries or anything of that sort?
3: Yeah.
0: All right. So you have PCO. All right. So there you go.
3: That's like the whole problem there.
0: That's
3: because,
0: the big problem.
3: I have been seeing my doctor for it, obviously. They found dysplasia and all that, and they
0: But now you're in a different... You mean cervical dysplasia?
3: Yes.
0: Okay, it had nothing to do with your ovarian function.
3: No.
0: Okay.
3: They did an endometrial biopsy, I believe that's what it's called, and they didn't find anything with that.
0: Good.
3: They put me on the pill, and that didn't even start anything. I've been on the pill. Now I'm still on it for, like, the past 8 months. And I still haven't had anything. I've been switching back and forth with doctors because I would leave the state. And
0: why?
3: Well, I got accepted to college through Disney, and that just that all went
2: so complicated.
0: I'm confused already. Disney College?
3: I went to college for animation.
1: Pluto Scholarship.
3: In
0: animation college?
1: Really?
0: Wow!
3: Yeah.
0: I didn't know there was such a thing.
3: Yeah.
0: Interesting.
2: Is it at Disney?
3: No, it's a subsidiary of Disney through Sarasota, Florida.
0: Wow, interesting.
3: I had went there, but there were some complications, and I ended up leaving.
0: You want to tell us what the complications were?
1: Drew a dick on Pluto.
3: The complications were I had
1: one. Good stuff.

0: And my father had written the check for my tuition, and he put a stop payment on it.
1: That's
0: and he
1: nice.
0: Told me to pay for college myself, and I couldn't at that point.
1: What a good guy.
0: Yeah,
2: why did he do that?
0: He's a jerk. He hasn't been a part of my life ever, so he decided he wanted to be a part of my life when I turned 18, and I moved down there, and he just kind of screwed everything up for me, so I came back here to get a job and trying to...
1: Oh, my God, what an ass.
0: Yeah,
1: so sorry.
3: Yeah. Well, I thought you got a scholarship.
0: I kind of slacked off really bad in school, so I didn't really do very well in school itself. So I didn't really apply for any scholarships or get any grants or try anything.
1: Couldn't sustain the scholarships.
0: Huh?
3: Well, didn't you say you had a scholarship to Disney College?
0: No, I was accepted through admissions.
3: All right.
0: They'd reviewed my portfolio, and by the portfolio itself, they said, oh, you're talented, we'll take you.
1: Okay,
0: so
1: all right. So
0: I went down.
1: So you're under treatment, you have anovulatory cycles because of your polycystic ovaries. Something's going on with the lining of your uterus, why it's not building up and sloughing off under the hormonal environment caused by the pill,
3: so
1: I don't know.
3: She can't have kids?
1: She can. It's going to be a little bit of work. But what's your question exactly?
0: Well, I wasn't sure where I was standing. Like, my doctors, they put me back on the every 6 months you get your checkup, and I get my checkup, and they haven't really done anything to try and invoke a cycle.
1: Do they? And they're aware you haven't had anything in spite of the pill.
0: Right, exactly.
1: Are they interested in looking more at your uterus and whether or not
0: they wanted to do a D&C.
1: Yeah, I think that's where you're headed next.
0: And check that out. And then the other option, they told me that after the D&C, if they found nothing, they wanted to perform a hysterectomy.
1: I don't understand that.
0: I'm not really keen about that.
1: I don't get.
0: I do want to have kids someday.
1: I don't understand why. I can't imagine why they recommended that. I don't get it.
0: I don't understand either. You know, I'm 21. I've never had children.
1: Do you have a family history of ovarian cancer or something, or breast cancer?
0: My great grandmother died of it.
3: Dad has it too.
1: All right. Anyway, you got to find somebody who watches you carefully and stays on top of this. It's all right.
3: Rihanna.
0: Yeah.
3: Hey, it's good time, Jenna.
0: Yeah, good time.
3: It says up on the screen you're a lesbian.
0: Yes, I am.
3: How are you going to have the kids?
1: Oh,
0: artificial insemination.
1: Who's going to be the breeder?
0: A sperm bank. I haven't put a lot of thought into it because I'm not financially or emotionally stable for that yet.
1: What's going on emotionally?
0: Just lots of stuff. My mother is unemployed, so I pretty much sustain our household and.
1: Wow.
0: And stuff like that, and I'm trying to educate myself and get out, and it's really hard when I have my family basically depending on me.
1: Wow.
3: What do you do for work?
0: I work at a contact lens factory, but I'm an internal auditor for, like, ISO and OSHA, and I audit lenses, basically.
3: Ew. I hate that OSHA.
0: Yeah. I love it when they come through and they ask you, like, the most asinine questions, and they're just like,
3: yeah.
0: So what do you do with this? And I'm like, I have no idea. There's a regulation book right over there. Why don't you check it out yourself?
3: All right. Well, you should be pursuing your art.
0: Mm-hmm. Yeah, I do that online.
3: Yeah. Get a job at, like, a tattoo place or something.
0: Yeah, I do that.
3: You do?
2: You do that, too?
3: You do tats? All right.
1: That's three.
0: I design tattoos. I do, like, personalized tattooing.
1: That's three. Your weird powers emerging tonight.
3: Nah, that's not that far-fetched, though, but I would assume.
2: She's an animator.
3: And, like, also those people who around Christmas time do the storefronts.
1: Yeah.
3: You know, they draw, like, the stereo shop to draw Santa listening to a stereo in a sleigh, that kind of thing. I always wonder about those people. Like, I guess you got to start.
2: Oh, the people that do the stencil it with the.
1: In the window.
3: Yeah, they do the window paintings. They do, like, the Christmas window paintings. And I'm wondering, like, when do you start hitting the pavement? Like, you start around September, you don't want to be scooped.
1: Yeah.
3: Like, you don't want to show up November and have him go, oh, no, we already contracted a guy who's going to show up here in the middle of December to do this, you know? You got to have a book, right? You got to be able to dial it into whatever it is. You know, if it's a health food place, Santa's got to be eating some bean curd.
1: You have finally hit the limits of the topics I wish to consider.
3: I'm just saying, you know, it takes all kinds.
1: Indeed.
3: It takes all
1: Thank
3: kinds.
1: Thank you for finishing it that way.
3: Emily? You're 19?
4: Yes.
3: What's up?
4: I'm just calling. First, I'm sorry. I'm just really scared.
3: All right.
4: Also, we have two questions.
1: Uh-oh, the two of you, huh?
4: Yeah, is that okay?
1: All right, go ahead.
4: Okay, which question should we ask first?
1: Go quick. The quickest one.
3: Do we know what they are?
1: Yeah.
4: Emily, you should ask. Okay, I was just wondering, there are, like, these pills that are supposed to increase your bust size.
1: Okay, they don't work.
4: They said they work.
1: Yep. They say they work. They don't.
4: Is there anything I can do to... A, B, C, D.
3: Uh-oh. Yeah. Got the little girl voice. It's bad times.
1: Really, that's why plastic surgeons have developed the procedures they have. Because that's
3: why Dr. Marcel has a solid gold pinky ring.
2: My mom said something about a progesterone cream. Is that...
1: Progesterone?
2: No.
3: Well, if the stuff does work, it's so marginal that you're not going to be satisfied with the results.
1: Estrogens can have an effect, and so going on the birth control pill for some women have an effect, but for some, nothing.
2: Right. It did for me for a while.
1: Yeah, on the pill.
2: And then it stopped.
1: Yeah, well, it's more that you sort of get used to it, and it's not that big a difference.
3: All right. So what's the second question?
4: Yeah, I was wondering, I had a crush on this guy, and he's 18 or 19, and I'm 15.
3: Yeah.
4: And I'm not sure if I would date him, but if I did, or like, let's say he asked me out, would he be gross or anything? I was sort of curious.
3: Would he be gross?
4: Yeah, because everyone's like, ew, he's so much older than you, but I don't think it's that big of a deal, you know?
3: Yeah, you know, when guys that are 18 are decrepit, their balls are dragging, they're crapping a bag.
1: He would be gross.
3: You see an 18-year-old dude naked?
1: It's gross.
3: Gray pubes, saggy skin hanging off them.
4: No, I swear to God, I would never.
3: Creepo. It's grotesque. 18.
1: Give her some advice. Remember, we were just saying, teach her what an 18-year-old guy would be looking for in a 15-year-old and what kind of guy that would be.
4: But I want to wait till I'm married.
1: All right, but just listen to Missy, all right? Listen.
2: Okay. He would be wanting to have sex with you. What he would be wanting.
4: But he seems really sweet to me.
2: They all seem really sweet.
4: No, but can I tell you what happened, please?
1: No. Because it doesn't matter.
3: When you get older, you'll find that timeshare salesmen seem really nice.
1: Yeah, and here's the deal. If a 19-year-old, and we know for sure he wants to have sex with you, for sure.
4: Okay.
1: And a 19-year-old that is interested in a 15-year-old.
3: He's 18. He's 18. Don't keep mad.
4: Well, he's 18 or 19. He was 18 in November.
2: What does he do? Is he in college?
4: He's a lifeguard.
3: He's a lifeguard.
2: Oh, they only want to have...
4: No, he's... So good looking.
3: Is he out of high school?
4: Yeah, he dropped out, but he's in junior college. And
2: No, stay away. Kick him to the curb.
4: Okay, I ask you a really quick question also about him.
3: He's going to get that zinc all over you when he performs oral.
4: No,
3: you get that white stripe
4: your
3: belly.
4: No, I'm a very, I've never had a boyfriend. I'm very good.
1: That's good.
3: Okay,
1: stay that
3: good.
1: Way. Here you go. All right.
4: Can I ask you my really quick question?
1: Yes.
4: Okay, so he was supposed to give me a lesson this morning, and he stood me up.
2: What kind of lesson?
4: Swimming. And he was doing it for free, even though I offered to pay.
1: Oh, yeah.
4: And
1: the reason he stood you up is there are other adults present, and he thought better of it.
4: He stood me up, and...
1: He didn't stand you up. He thought better of the illegal actions he was sort of contemplating.
4: But then, and so I called his house, because the lady there told me to, and it sounded like he picked up, and then he gave it to his brother or something, and then he was like, he's not here.
3: All right. Well, maybe he's not interested, but...
1: And maybe he's a real ass.
3: And why do you need swimming lessons at 15?
4: Because I was really bored and I thought he was cute, and he was my old swim coach, so I was bored and I asked him.
3: All right. But you know how to swim, right?
4: Yeah.
3: All right.
1: Nice racing.
4: I suck,
1: though.
3: Okay. All right. Look, he's too old for you.
2: He's too old.
1: He's an ass.
4: Also, I don't...
3: Hold on.
2: He stood you up.
3: Wait a minute. He's not a... Hold on a second. Hold on. He's not an ass. He's a lifeguard. A 15-year-old girl said, you want to give me a swim lesson? And he decided maybe this isn't a good plan. Then she called to his house, and he passed the phone off. Maybe he's a decent guy. He's not trying to get in her pants.
1: All right, maybe.
3: If he'd picked up the phone and said, meet me somewhere for drinks, and we'll talk about swimming, that's a different guy. This guy's trying to avoid her.
1: All right, maybe.
3: What do you mean, maybe? He didn't show up at the thing, and when she called his house, he passed the phone off.
1: Well, let's find out how. You want to keep going with this thing?
3: Well, I'm just saying why.
1: Find out how he made the arrangements with the lesson. Did she come up and say please, please, please, or did he come down?
3: She said that she thought he was cute.
1: And he came
3: she
1: on down,
3: was
1: started
3: bored.
1: Talking to her, and said, "Hey, how'd you like a lesson?"
3: Drew, if he's trying to F her, he would have met her. You idiot! How dare you? Where are we, Drew?
1: Six,
3: and we gotta go to break. Yeah. All right.
4: Hello.
3: Yeah.
4: Well,
3: whose idea was it to do the swimming lessons?
4: Well, he told me. No, what happened was I went up to him, and I was like, my swimming's been really bad. I wonder if you could help me, and I'd pay you. And he goes, no, please don't pay me. And I was like, well, anyway, just help me because it would help my self-confidence. He goes, oh, you're really sweet. You shouldn't have self-confidence problems. And we said the swimming thing today, and I came there, and he wasn't there.
3: All right. He's 19. He's not interested
2: in a
3: 15-year-old.
2: He was just being nice.
3: He was just being nice to a kid, and he didn't want to do anything with
2: that. And when you're 15, you're like, you take everything. yeah. personally.
3: All right. But, you know, gross. Mizzy Pyle is our guest tonight. She's currently in the number one box office hit. Third week in a row, bringing down the house. We'll take a quick break. We'll be right back.

0: Hey, Loveline, I'm Adam, that's Dr. Drew. Phone number 1-800-LOVE-191. Missy Pyle is our guest tonight.
1: Yeah.
0: I was sure Missy was black before she came in here. I was looking at this last night.
1: Is that true?
0: Yeah. Bringing down...
1: That's what a big star I am. Everybody knows.
0: Bringing down the house... She's in Bringing Down the House, and then Missy Pyle, I thought, that's a big, sassy black woman, like long nails, and snap all this, and snap that. Yeah. Mm-hmm. And she's like, that's a big, fat black woman who likes being big and fat, or at least sounds like it. You know what I mean?
1: Missy Pyle?
0: Yeah, Missy Pyle. That's sassy Missy Pyle. She's going to come out with a line of clothing for plus-size ladies. And it's just a little cushion and the pushing and all those kind of mm-hmm. euphemisms that I'm not sure if they actually believe. But I was completely prepared for that. And I apologize because now I recognize you from Galaxy Quest and Josie and the Pussycats and other endeavors like that. But I was just, I don't know, if there's a movie where it's like it has a black theme and an actress or actors coming in, you just do the black math. You know what I'm saying? True. Missy Pyle, you thought was black, right?
1: Did you think I was black, too? My inner child is black.
0: Yeah, well, we did the math. So that was just
1: miscalculation.
0: But we're pleasantly surprised.
1: Oh, well. See, how do you even recover from that?
2: You know my old African-American patients used to call the Piles.
0: What's the piles is what? Is that when you got diarrhea?
1: That's a disease. That's a
0: hemorrhoids. Hemorrhoids. Yeah.
1: It just keeps getting better.
0: Well, you know what they must call them the piles because it's like pile drive, like a pure pile on. Like you got a pile coming out of your ass.
2: I have no idea why they call it the pile.
0: Well, you know what a pile is?
2: Yeah, but
0: a pile driver.
2: Yeah. It's
0: well, like
2: no, it's okay. They're stacked in.
0: All right, buddy. I don't know what hemorrhoids look like.
2: Say. You don't?
0: No.
3: What'd you ask?
0: I thought I had a hemorrhoid once, but it was a carbuncle.
2: Yeah, I know.
0: $8 worth of Preparation H on that goddamn thing. Marcus?
3: Yeah.
0: Okay, Marcus?
3: Yeah. Hello?
0: Yeah?
3: Okay. I recently started kind of going out with this girl. It's not really going out, but we hang out a lot, and I take her out on dates and stuff. And we hooked up for the first time, I think it was last Tuesday, and I was like fingering her and stuff because we've kissed before, but this time, like, you know, I was like finger banging her.
2: How old is she?
3: And I felt, how old is she? She's 18.
2: All right.
3: And this is more for Dr. Drew because I felt like a little nub. I swear to God, it felt like a little nub inside.
0: That's a pile.
2: All right.
0: You banged her pile.
3: I know.
0: You're a pile driver. Yes?
3: Like, girls, when they get like aroused or whatever, like their clitoris gets like.
2: Yeah, your clitoris is not inside the vagina, though,
3: well,
2: Marcus.
3: Yeah, that's what I was figuring.
0: Huh?
3: That's what I figured.
0: All right. Hey, Drew, don't ever cut our listeners off when they're stupid and they're trying to explain what goes on in the vagina. It's always entertaining. Do you know what I'm saying?
2: Yeah, I hear you.
0: All right, go ahead, Marcus. I'm sorry.
3: I go to junior college.
0: Mm. Ooh, shocking.
3: Oh, yeah.
0: All right, what's up?
3: I was just wondering what that was because I've never felt that before, like in another girl.
0: Inside?
3: It was like inside, about my index finger length.
0: Drew,
2: the full length of your index finger?
3: Yeah.
1: At the tip?
2: That was her cervix.
3: Okay.
2: Yeah.
0: What's that cervix feel like?
2: Like you're hitting something.
3: Yeah, like it was. I could like hit it with my finger and like go up and down on it.
2: That's cervix.
3: Oh, okay.
0: All right. Good. God willing, your penis will feel that one day.
3: Hopefully.
0: All right, there, buddy.
3: All right, thank you.
0: All right, good times, right?
3: All right, thanks.
0: All right.
1: God willing.
0: You want to know what that was up there?
2: I can't tell if Missy is amused by you or just had a complete total assful of you.
0: No.
2: I can't tell what you do.
0: She's got it pretty bad for me.
2: Really? I don't think. I'm not sure that's what's happening.
0: No, I think it is. I think she's.
2: Why do I keep having the image of her standing up and kicking you in the face? It just
0: that's
2: that
0: Tybo. That's the Tybo thing we're talking about.
2: Okay, here we go.
0: Missy, what are you? Are you 6 foot tall? You're tall.
1: I'm 6 feet tall. Yeah.
0: 6 feet tall. And wearing clogs.
1: Mm-hmm.
0: You ever see guys with clogs?
2: Yeah.
0: It's so gay. I don't care. You know, guys are like, too, they make that argument. They make it with the man purse, too. It's like, you go, dude, why are you wearing a man purse? And like, I can keep all my... Yeah, I know you can. You could carry just a frilly satchel with flowers on it and keep everything in there, but you don't. You don't. And like, clogs are great. They're comfortable. You kick them off. Yeah, yeah. Listen, I'd walk around with like PJs with feet built into them if I was secure enough. But you look like an idiot. You know any guys who wear clogs?
1: I actually bought these for my husband.
0: Oh.
1: But he
0: you didn't wear
2: them, he said?
0: For him.
1: I bought them for him, but we have the same size.
0: He doesn't wear them, though, right?
1: No, he gave them to me.
0: Smart. See, that's good. That's a good instinct.
1: Right. He was not pleased.
0: Because he's wearing, what, they didn't go with his gauchos? Or he just didn't like them?
1: I think he was just a little horrified.
0: Good. That's a good instinct, right?
1: I think so.
0: That's good. But, okay.
1: Oh, I don't know.
0: Okay, he doesn't wear
1: those. They're still very comfortable, though.
0: That's what they say. Of course, I'm never going to find out because of how gay they look.
1: You probably have a pair of clogs.
0: No, I do not.
1: I bet you do.
0: Drew, have you ever seen a pair of clogs?
2: No.
0: No, and
2: he's got other weird stuff, but not clog.
0: And I would like to be a clog guy because you kick them on and kick them off, and as we know, we rarely dress show.
2: You wearing shoes?
0: I'm wearing shoes tonight because I went to dinner.
2: Okay.
0: It's very rare that I wear
2: these. These are dress shoes here, those.
0: I'm dressed
1: up. Beautiful. They're tennis shoes there.
0: Thank you. Thank you.
1: Beautiful.
0: So your husband didn't wear clogs?
1: He doesn't wear the clogs.
2: Smart. Missy's got better radio instincts than we do. She had expressed to the audience what we were looking at.
1: I know.
0: Oh, yeah.
1: Like, look at the shoes he's wearing, you know.
0: And he doesn't wear Birkenstocks, does he? Uh-oh.
1: No, he doesn't. But the one thing that he does do, and I've noticed this since we got married, is he wears Tevas, but he wears, like, socks with his Tevas.
0: What do the Tevas look like?
1: Tevas are the shoes with the straps, the Velcro straps.
0: Oh.
1: And because, you know what I'm talking about, like, you can wear them in the water when you
0: all-terrain sandals.
2: What does he do for a living?
1: He's a storyteller.
2: At Disneyland or something?
1: No.
0: He's a wizard.
1: He's a magical wizard, and he wears a little hat.
0: Yeah, no. What does he do? He's not good enough for you. I don't trust this guy.
1: He's a storyteller.
0: That's right.
1: Writer.
0: Oh, no. You're bringing home all the money. He's just sitting home not wearing his clogs and writing. No, you deserve better. Ryan?
1: He's probably listening. He's going to come and kick your ass.
2: That's where that image is coming from.
0: Ryan?
4: Yeah.
0: Listen, you're bigger than he is. He can't be that big. You're wearing his shoes.
1: That's because they were too small for him.
0: Uh-oh.
1: You know what I'm saying?
2: They're creating some kind of super race.
0: Yeah. I know. Is he a big guy? You guys can have some, like, big Aryan kids. Although he's a rider. He's not Aryan.
1: No, he's half Cuban.
0: Oh, zesty. I like that in a man.
1: Spicy.
0: Ryan?
4: Yeah.
0: You're 21. Cool. What's up?
4: Yeah, hey, guys. I just want to say you guys are, like, your show is great.
0: Great.
4: Adam Mancho, best show on television, man.
0: Thank you.
4: Seriously. All right, well, my question is, I have this girlfriend that I've been going out for about 6 months now. I love her to death. But she has this boyfriend she broke up with a year and a half ago. They were going out for about 3 years. And the guy just, like, won't leave her alone. Like, he's always around.
2: Yeah, because she keeps talking to him.
4: Well, she calls the house, like, all the time, and she says she's hanging the phone. I've been with her. Yeah. And I grabbed the phone from her and, like, you know, cussed him out.
0: Right.
4: But this guy, like, will just sit in front of her house, like, all night, you know?
0: Really?
4: He's broken into her house.
2: Oh, boy.
0: And they've been broken up for how long?
4: Year and a half.
2: You called the police?
4: She says the police won't do anything.
2: Have you called the police?
4: No, I haven't called the police personally, no.
2: Has she called the police?
4: She's called the police, well, 5 times.
2: And what do they say?
0: Well, they got to wait till somebody kills somebody to really
1: do it. I mean, does he just sit there? I mean, what does he do?
4: He just stalks her. He's broken into her house before. They don't believe her.
2: Didn't they advise her to get a restraining order?
4: I've talked to her about it too, you know, and she's like so afraid to get a restraining order against
2: this
4: guy.
2: Why?
4: Apparently he used to beat her when they were going out.
0: Yeah, right. And here's the question.
2: This is either bogus or something's not working for me here.
0: Well, okay.
4: Yeah, I swear to God it's not bogus.
0: All right. I believe Ryan. I also believe that there's a part of her that's dancing with him just a little
2: absolutely.
0: Bit.
2: Oh, absolutely. That was the other, yeah.
0: Well, here's how you know, because she was victimized.
2: Yeah.
0: I'm sure somebody beat her growing up. I'm sure her dad's a prick. So she hooked up with this guy. And even though she does want to get rid of him, and that's what she says to you, there's a part of her that dances with him just a little bit.
2: Absolutely.
4: So I've had doubts, you know, since the very beginning of the relationship. But, I mean, the way she talks about him, she talks about him like she's scared to death, you know?
0: Yeah. Well, she is. I'm sure that's legitimate, but it's also compelling.
2: See, she's scared of him the way she was scared of the dad that used to beat her.
4: Well,
2: and that's what she's attracted to. That increases her need for attachment.
4: Her dad killed himself when she was young.
2: Well, she probably is also afraid this guy's going to do that. if she leaves him.
0: Which, how old was she when her dad killed himself?
4: I don't know, around 11. But you know, my dad killed himself too, and I don't have problems, you know, really. I don't think.
0: Really?
4: Yeah. My dad was a drug addict, you know.
0: Wow. All right, yeah. And you're not physically abusive with her.
4: No, never.
0: You're a nice guy.
4: I never touch a woman.
1: How old is she?
4: She's 19.
2: All right, she is maintaining this relationship with this guy. This is why I'm feeling in the bogus feel, because part of the story is missing, and he's missing it. He's not getting it.
0: Well, here's how we know, because her dad was abusive before he kicked off. We're sure of it. And now she hooked up with an abusive guy, and she can't get rid
2: of
0: him.
2: Can't let go of that. Plus, in the fantasy, he'll kill himself if she does truly let him go, so she keeps dancing.
0: And if it's truly been a year and a half of no contact, just hanging up the phone every time he calls or calling the cops when he shows up, he's not going on for 18 months.
2: No.
4: Well, I mean, they were together after they broke up still for like a year. Look, you know.
0: There's stuff. I'm not saying she's having sex with him.
4: No, I'm not.
2: But she has a relationship with him.
0: I'm just saying there's a dance that she's doing with him that's keeping him in motion.
2: Yep.
4: I understand why he's in motion. I mean, this guy's like, my girlfriend's gorgeous, and this guy's tragic. You know?
2: Yeah. Be that as it may, listen.
0: Yeah, Ryan's going to have trouble hearing him.
2: Yeah, you're not getting this, Ryan, so we might as well.
0: I don't know. Ryan.
4: No, I've heard it before, like I said. You know, I mean, I have my doubts, too. And
0: No, listen. I'm hanging up on you. We're not saying that she's carrying on with him in a sexual way or even in a way that would resemble a relationship. What we are saying is that she's a victim. He's a victimizer. As scared as she is of him, there's a part of her that's sort of compelled to continue a strange sort of dance with him.
2: A connection. Rather than make the complete disconnect, which is what the only thing that will end this.
0: If he was doing this to Missy, Missy would find a way to cut him off completely, and he would be done with.
2: Yes.
0: She, a year and a half later, has not found a way to do that, and that means there's some small part of her that's still connecting with him.
2: And there are two reasons for that.
0: And you're obsessed with her being hot and him being a loser and this kind of stuff.
2: That has nothing to do with it. There's two things. One is she has a fantasy that he will kill himself, which may be an accurate fantasy if she does completely disconnect from him. And secondly, she's kind of attracted to all this chaos.
1: Absolutely.
0: Yeah, I'm sorry. Go ahead.
1: No, I was just going to say, there's always this part of you that, you know, that you hold back. I mean, you never know everything about the person that you're with, and you know, you only know what they want you to know. So,
0: and Ryan is a nice guy, and he's going to save his girl. And his girl likes a little chaos.
2: Oh, yeah.
0: She doesn't like things smooth.
2: Of course.
0: Everybody, you got somebody who's got chaos in their life. It's because they want it.
2: Mm-hmm.
0: They may not want it on a real conscious level, but there's a part of them that is keeping it alive. Because when you truly don't want something, you don't have it.
2: You don't do it.
1: I think it's because you just feel more comfortable with it. You know what I mean? Because especially if you grew up with it, it's what you know. So then
2: you're attracted to.
0: Yeah, and it doesn't. It transcends like and dislike. It's just that's it. That's all you know.
1: Right.
0: All right, we're going to take a little break. Mr. Pyle's here from Bringing Down the House, and we'll be right back.

0: everybody. Missy Pyle is our guest tonight. She is from Bringing Down the House, and you may know her as one of the more attractive aliens from Galaxy Quest. And no, which one from Josie and the Pussycats? No, not Veronica.
1: Alexandra,
0: yeah, the mean one.
1: Yeah.
0: Yeah, one with the black hair and the skunk stripe down it. Yeah, that movie did well, right?
1: Josie and the Pussycats?
0: Yeah.
1: Sadly, no, it didn't, do so well, no. I mean, it did okay.
0: Heard enough about it before it came
1: okay.
0: out.
1: Yeah, it was got a huge publicity push beforehand, and it only made like $6 million opening weekend, I think.
0: Doesn't everything, though, sort of make its money back eventually? Like, when sell it to airplanes and then ancillary markets and, you know, DVDs and all that stuff?
1: Yeah, and then they sell it overseas, and by the time... I mean, yeah, they all are going to make their money eventually because it just keeps going and going and going. It can...
0: Yeah.
1: I saw some movie on a bus in Mexico with Rick Schroeder. It was post Silver Spoons, pre NYPD Blue, and I just thought it was, you know, it was
0: That's
1: dubbed.
0: That's about 30-year span post Silver Spoons, pre. What was it?
1: I have no idea. I mean, it was just some, you know, I mean, all those movies get sold anywhere. I mean, so, you know, I'm driving on a bus in Mexico.
0: Why are you on a bus in Mexico?
1: We were going from Mexico City to Oaxaca, I think.
2: Mm-hmm. I see, Adam. Of course.
1: That's why.
0: I see. You're traveling in Mexico.
1: I was traveling.
0: I understand.
1: In Mexico.
0: All right. And they have movies on the Mexican buses.
1: Well, they'll have a little movie going. You can't really hear anything. It's dubbed in Spanish, but at least on this particular bus. I don't want to speak for all the buses in Mexico.
0: Yeah. Well, you don't want to give those Mexican buses a bad rap.
1: I really don't.
0: Yeah, you don't want to burst the bubble. That people have a picture in their head of a Mexican bus.
1: Of a Mexican bus. Oh, absolutely.
0: And let's not ruin it. We have a lot of young people.
1: No, I feel bad that I've done
0: it.
1: Yeah, I'm sure they're very fascinated.
0: Adam?
3: Yeah.
0: You're 18?
3: Yeah.
0: What's up?
3: Basically, I just found out I had cancer in one of my lymph nodes, my left lymph node.
2: In your neck?
3: What?
2: In your neck?
3: In my neck, yeah.
2: Do you know what kind of cancer?
3: No, I don't really remember, but basically my question is, I've been going out with this girl for about 3 years, and as soon as she found out I had cancer, she didn't want nothing to do with me, like, she wouldn't call me, nothing like that. I just want to know what you guys thought.
2: Did you first turn your radio down?
3: Yeah.
0: Or tell your friend to turn it down?
2: Or the group of friends?
3: Turn the radio down.
2: Yeah, the group of friends listening.
0: And doesn't sound right.
2: I know. What kind of cancer was it?
3: It was like throat cancer. I don't know.
0: No.
3: They took a chunk out of my lymph node.
2: No.
3: And it's like a 2-centimeter cut on.
2: Why don't you know what kind of cancer you have?
3: Because I don't care about it. They told me I don't really have to worry about it. It's only like a 5% chance of dying, so.
2: I don't know what you mean. It was in your skin?
3: It was on my lymph node, and they just... It was inside it, and they cut a...
0: All right, so you had a lump, you went to the doctor, they took out a piece to have it biopsied, and your girlfriend stopped talking to you.
3: Yeah, because they told me it was cancer.
2: Why didn't they treat the cancer?
3: They are. I have to go to chemo for about a month.
2: What are they treating you with?
3: Going to chemo, getting radiation. They gave me some pills.
2: Is it Hodgkin's disease?
3: I don't think so. I don't know.
0: True. Don't you wish all your patients didn't sweat the details?
2: Yeah, it would be
0: like
2: nice,
0: Adam?
2: Wouldn't it? Yeah.
3: Well, it's just like, I mean, look how dangerous it is. You walk to your car, you can get ran over by a mailbox or something, you know?
1: That happens to me a lot.
2: You're
3: not
2: thinking.
3: A mailbox, but like a
0: my
3: mailbox.
0: Dad went that way.
2: Yeah.
1: Right.
0: He
1: mailbox.
0: Was just heading out to the car.
1: A mailbox.
0: I ran, ironically, out to check the mail, and the box took him out.
3: Exactly.
0: It's tough.
2: Well,
0: I also
1: it's happened to a lot of my friends.
0: I had a family member that was killed by a photomat.
3: I know, me too.
0: Just walked out to the parking lot, and photomat ran him over, and I had an ant go by a flagpole attacked her.
2: After they did the lymph node biopsy, what kind of testing did you have done to figure out how far this cancer had progressed?
3: They put me in one of those, what is it? They call it a...
0: Mailbox?
3: No, not a mailbox.
0: I'm out of ideas.
3: It's like a... X-ray thing?
2: CAT scan?
3: Yeah, CAT scan.
2: And do you know, sir, you were stage 2 or a stage 3?
3: I think they said it was a stage 2 or something like that.
2: Okay, all right.
0: All right, well, listen, Ann, let's address your girlfriend for a second
3: here. Yeah, what's going on with that?
0: You guys have been together for 3 years.
3: Yeah, and we've been through a lot together.
0: You've been through a lot.
3: Yeah.
0: And she decided to dump you when she found out you had cancer.
3: Yeah, well, she hasn't dumped me. She just doesn't talk to me.
0: I'm going to go ahead and classify that as being dumped.
3: Yeah, that's a good idea.
0: Okay, I'm guessing that you sound a little depressed.
2: Oh, yeah. Well, but justifiably so. I
0: mean, justifiably so. And it just sounds like the relationship ran its course and that she was probably done.
3: Well, not really, because, I mean, before I went into the doctor, I mean, we were engaged. I had a ring for her and stuff.
2: This is not making sense, Adam. This is not fitting.
1: She's just not talking to you.
2: You need to make contact. I can't imagine that she is so freaked out by you having a disease that is curable that she would immediately end contact.
3: Yeah, that's why I don't understand.
2: Yeah, I would find a way to sit down and have a chat with her because it makes me worry that she's got a brain tumor. So, I mean, the behavior is so completely nonsensical.
3: Maybe she got ran over by a mailbox.
2: A mailbox, yeah.
0: Yeah, a mailbox.
2: Nothing is making sense here. I don't know. I'm glad
0: Here's the deal. Adam doesn't sound like he cares that much.
2: About her?
3: I don't care about my
0: He doesn't care about his cancer. He doesn't care about her. He doesn't really seem to care about anything. He sounds a little depressed. And you're 18. You're out of high school. You're thinking
1: Why
0: about junior college
1: 18?
0: Or yeah.
3: College? No.
0: No. All right. So, yes, why are you getting married at 18? I don't know. I have trouble attacking people who have cancer, so I'm going to let Adam go. But she's breaking up. I don't know what the reasons are. I don't think Adam could express those to us.
1: So try talking to her.
2: We would need a lot more information, but he needs more information too. So
4: liar, whore.
0: No, it's just some guys aren't nuanced guys. Whoa. You know, he doesn't sweat the details.
2: Nuance. Like whether they are nice.
1: Whatever.
0: All right, so she's breaking up. Fine, find a new girl. We'll be back.

0: everybody. It's Loveline. I'm Adam. That's Drew. Missy Pyle is our guest tonight.
1: Hello there.
0: She is from Bringing Down the House, the new movie with Queen Latifah and Steve Martin. Number one, last 3 weeks running.
1: 3 weeks in a row.
0: And no reason why it's not going to be number one this week as well. What's coming out? Phone Booth?
1: The Core.
0: The Core. Yeah, I could see myself seeing The Core. They're going down to the center of the earth.
1: Yeah, but do you really want to see that right now?
0: No.
1: No. You want to see Bringing Down the House.
0: No, but I want to see Head of State.
2: Oh, yeah, that looks funny.
0: No, it doesn't look like
2: yes,
0: hell.
2: It does. Looks
0: no,
2: funny.
0: What happened to Chris
2: funny.
0: Rock? The only thing white is the house.
2: I know, but it looks...
1: Yeah, but he didn't come up with that.
0: No, but I mean, do we really want to see, like, people in their 60s dancing, it's getting hot in here, so take off all your...
2: I like Bernie Mac.
0: Yeah, I like Bernie Mac, too.
2: Very funny.
0: Well, Bernie Mac and Chris Rock, but... Here's what we were talking about this at work. When do you lose your genius status? I mean, if you're Chris Rock. How many crappy movies you got to crank out before you slide from just genius to, like, super talent?
2: It depends how much money they make.
0: I guess so. Yeah. But, I mean, amongst the fans. But I don't know. I don't know.
1: And maybe
0: you want to see it?
1: Do I want to see it?
0: You want to see Head of State?
1: Yeah, I do want to see it. I like Chris Rock a lot, though.
0: I do, too, but after you keep cranking out crap, don't eventually got to be held accountable?
1: I don't know that he's the greatest actor. I think he's a great
0: maybe that's
1: comedian.
0: All right, well, let's do that, then.
1: So,
0: let's support his stand-up. All right. We'll do that. We're going to go out and watch Chris Rock.
1: Although I'm a big fan of Chris Rock, so I shouldn't have said that.
0: Yeah, but his movies are pretty sucky.
1: His movies have not been that great.
0: Right.
1: But I think he's a genius. I just don't know that
0: genius. He just can't make a good movie. But let me say this. Here's what I want to say.
1: I want to
0: say this about Nicolas Cage and John Travolta and these guys.
1: You got to stop.
0: Nicolas Cage does Leaving Las Vegas, gets an Oscar, I think, or at least nominated.
1: He was nominated.
0: Everyone heaps the praise on him. Fine. Good movie, good role, good actor. Hey, listen, you know, I saw Raising Arizona, one of my favorite movies, and the guy was spectacular in it. Then he goes on to do 15 horrible movies, including, you know, Gone in 60 Seconds and stuff like this. And John Travolta.
1: Captain Corelli's Mandolin.
0: John Travolta, same kind of thing. Does a couple of cool movies, Pulp Fiction, that sort of thing, and then just does a whole, you know, Broken Arrow and that kind of stuff. Don't we have to hold him accountable by movie 11 that sucks? Like, we're still riding the genius from 11 years ago? Like, you've just done 11 crappy movies in a row. We're not allowed to say anything about that? He's a genius.
1: No, but I don't think people say that he's a genius. I just think people are afraid to you know, bank on anybody else.
0: All right.
1: Because I think, a few people will go see it.
0: But out of the last... Here's what I'm saying. John Travolta, Nicolas Cage.
1: Right.
0: Their last combined 25 movies... There's been three good ones out of the 25. That's not a great batting average. And there are people out there that seem to do kind of consistently solid stuff. Like, you know, John Cusack or something does pretty consistent, interesting movies.
1: Right. Mm-hmm.
0: Doesn't mean every single one of them's a work of art, but if he does a movie, you go see it, right?
1: But it's like they crank them out, too. It's not like it's not like they take a break. It's like they just keep going and going and going, and they're not good.
0: All right, but this is more of an argument for why we should be angry at these guys. Like, look, you're talented. You're better than this. B, you got tons and tons of money. What are you doing? Slow it down. Pick your scripts. Do something decent. All right. And then he did, you know, Adaptation, and that's supposed to be real good. So
1: do you see any movies?
0: No, I don't see much.
1: Clearly,
0: but it doesn't stop me from critiquing them. I can tell you how Boat Trip's going to turn out.
1: Oh, I mean, shoot.
0: Yeah.
1: Sorry.
0: I mean, and that's the other thing. I forgot what's going on with Cuba Gooding Jr. Like, here he's doing great movies, doing crap.
1: Then Snow
0: Get nominated,
1: Dogs.
0: Doing Snow Dogs. Like, well, what's going on with this guy? He's got a gambling problem?
1: Maybe. I think it's just about, like, people just spend too much money.
0: Is that what
1: it
0: is?
1: They just got to have some more.
2: Remember Alec Baldwin told us this?
0: What'd he tell us?
2: He was saying that he had gone through prayers where he calls his agent, I got to have another $1 million. You got to get me to...
0: I
1: think that's exactly what it is.
0: Yeah.
3: Do you own a ranch in Ojai?
0: That's Alec Baldwin. All right. Let's take ourselves... But he's got dignity, that Alec Baldwin, because he goes and does these low-budget movies.
3: He crapped in the bed.
2: He hasn't continued to chase after money like that. But he says he's gone through. He said he shocked himself by going through periods where that was the case.
0: Listen, I'm just jealous, but I still no need for Con Air and
1: Corelli's Mandolin.
0: Never saw it.
1: I think
0: was it bad? Men, did you see it?
1: Well, it was with Penelope Cruz, and I think people just want to do a love scene with Penelope Cruz. That's
0: really?
1: What I think.
0: Not good, huh?
1: I don't even know. I couldn't even watch the previews.
0: You know.
1: It was painful.
2: I didn't like adaptations.
0: Uh-oh. Well, Drew, you're Squaresville then, buddy. Because everyone else seemed to like that.
2: You know why I didn't like it? Because it was not true. Humans don't behave like any of the people in that movie.
1: It
2: was not even remotely close to human reality.
0: Uh-oh. Overrated.
1: I just thought it was kind of a cop-out.
2: Completely distracting to me when things are not close to reality.
1: Right.
2: It's
1: guy couldn't adapt the movie, so then he made the movie about himself not being able to adapt it. And
0: right. So I thought it was a cop-out. Oh, all right, I've never seen it, but so I can't comment on it. Unlike
1: I've never read
0: a
1: movie,
0: State.
1: So I shouldn't be.
0: You could if you wanted to, sweetie. You could do anything
1: right.
0: you set
1: Thanks,
0: your mind
1: thanks,
0: to.
1: Thanks, baby. Thanks, baby.
0: Skylar?
3: Yeah.
0: You're 16?
3: Yes.
0: What's up?
3: My mom doesn't think I'm a virgin anymore.
0: Mm-hmm.
3: And I am.
0: You are. Well, show her your hymen.
3: What?
0: Why doesn't she think you're a virgin?
3: Oh, I don't. She found a note that my ex wrote me.
0: Mm-hmm.
3: About us grinding, and so she thinks that I'm like.
0: What did the note say?
3: Just a bunch of stuff like it was on a Wednesday when my parents weren't home, and he came over early to help us move. And on the note, it was talking about how we started grinding, and then my mom got a hold of it.
2: But maybe mom doesn't care that there wasn't an insertion. Maybe she just freaked out that you were that sexual with him.
3: Yeah, but I don't know.
0: Were you guys? Did the note say you're naked?
3: Oh no. I'm determined to stay a virgin until I'm married.
0: Oh, okay. Your mom believes you. She's just saying that. She's just putting the heat on you.
3: Well, and I started dating my other ex,
0: mm-hmm.
3: and she's all really protective about it and won't let me go over to his house or hang out with him or anything.
2: Because she thinks you're gonna have sex with him?
3: I don't know.
0: This is not the organ grinder. Get it, Drew?
2: What?
0: thank
2: what? What is it about this new guy? Oh, new old guy. Old new guy.
3: Well, I went out with him first.
2: Yeah, but is he? Is there a reason?
0: Hold on. I'm gonna do the math. Start dating my old boyfriend. Yeah. What is it about him that's different? I went out with him first.
3: No.
0: Right. Old boyfriend.
2: What is it about him that might bother your mom?
3: Nothing.
2: Nothing.
0: All right. Your mom's protective.
2: He doesn't have black fingernail polish.
3: No, I don't. I'm like
2: him. Your ex new boyfriend.
3: Huh? He's not my new boyfriend. We're just dating.
0: All right. Listen, we no longer care. Here's the deal. Your mom believes you. She's just putting the pressure on.
3: Okay.
1: Or do
0: okay.
1: You...
3: Okay.
0: And listen, and you know, you can tell people. I mean, you have no. Here's all you can do with people. You can tell them the truth, or do what I do and lie, and then have them believe it or not, and that's their business.
2: Right.
0: Now, if they're hammering on you, that's a different situation. But I kind of get the feeling that mom believes, but is still not wanting to let her off the hook.
1: Or maybe she's lied about something else in the past, and then mom just doesn't buy it.
0: But she's saying, she's saying, I've not had sex with this guy. She's saying, I want to remain a virgin until I'm married.
1: Right, that's true.
0: I bet the mom's got to know that she hasn't gone through with this. But a lot of parents, my friend Robbie Levine, his mom would just come walk into the room every time. Yeah, Jewish mom. Come walk into the room like, who's been smoking pot? It's like, she'd do it when he wasn't home. You know, he'd just come bursting. Like, he could have been in summer camp for 6 months. She'd just come walking in the middle of the month. Has someone been smoking pot? Just to see if someone would cop to it, just to see if you could get somebody to do it. That's part of good policing.
2: That's my plan.
0: Drew, that's going to be your plan,
2: absolutely.
0: Right?
2: Absolutely.
0: Right, you're gonna get like a cardboard cutout of you.
2: Yep.
0: And you're going to put on a track,
2: yeah.
0: And it's going to slide in. It's going to be like something from the Pirates of the Caribbean or the Haunted Mansion. Yeah,
2: more like a shooting gallery.
0: Door opens, Drew slides in, and a synthesized voice says, who's been smoking pot? I smell pot. Who's been having sex? And then slides back, and the door shuts.
2: Yeah.
0: That's going to be in front of all your kids' rooms?
2: In each door in the house, yeah.
0: And how often is that going to go off?
2: Every 45 minutes.
0: 45?
2: Yeah.
0: I was thinking 45.
2: It's some shorter, some longer. It's random events.
0: So you're saying like it'll be 3 a.m., you'll slide in.
2: Yeah, oh yeah.
0: Who's been smoking pot?
2: Oh, yeah.
0: Who's having sex?
2: Stop
0: and then again at 3:45 a.m.? Hoosman's Smoking. Yeah, oh, yeah. And you'll custom make them, like, for the boys. Stop smacking your meat. Hoosman's Smoking Pot.
1: Stop smacking your meat.
0: And slide back out again.
2: You love this idea. This is genius, huh?
0: Drew, you can go out of town for months.
2: Keep the police ring up.
0: The animatronic Drew just keeps sliding in and out. They're scared to leave the room, right? Because they can't get past you.
2: That's right.
0: Door keeps going open.
1: They'll never get it.
0: Oh, this is great. Tiffany?
4: Yes?
0: You're 22?
4: I am.
0: What's up?
4: I just had a quick question. I am a dancer, and I don't want to be. I've tried to stop before, and I always seem to go back. And yep. I have my own opinions of why I think I do that, but
2: why?
4: It's always better to get your opinion.
2: What are your opinions?
4: When I was younger, I was really in a strict religious household, and I was a very ugly kid, unfortunately, and I got teased a lot for being ugly, and I think I might get affirmation through being a dancer and having men desire me, if you will. Hmm.
0: How ugly could you have been when you're a kid that you took abuse to the point where you're now actually attractive enough to make money dancing naked?
2: Well, isn't this a story we hear from every model?
0: Well, you thought you were ugly because your parents beat you over the head with a Bible.
4: I don't know. But I mean, busted. I don't know.
0: You really were. What happened to you? You get plastic surgery?
4: No,
1: a lot of women.
4: Developed. Yeah. I got breasts, and I got rid of braces, and rid of glasses, and learned how to do my hair and like that.
0: All right. So, are you dancing full nude or topless?
4: Full nude and at bachelor parties.
0: Oh, bachelor parties.
4: Yeah, exactly.
0: Yes, you're doing feed the kitty and around the world and all that stuff.
4: Wow, I'm pretty impressed there. That's pretty good.
0: Well,
1: you're impressed that he would know?
4: I know. Well, should I be surprised? Really? No.
2: You know what? There's got to be more than what you've told us so far.
0: Yeah.
4: What else do you need to know?
2: More trauma.
1: Because that was my childhood.
4: I don't know. I left my house. I ran away when I was 17, and I needed money, and so I started doing this.
2: All right, well, people only run away from homes with kids run away and stay away from homes where they're being abused. So what was the abuse?
4: The abuse, I think, wasn't physical or sexual, but it was definitely just mental, if you don't abide by our rules. I was a stupid teenager, basically, and I was going to show them.
0: Parents were very religious and dominating. Drew, you say this all the time, but I'm telling you, my sister ran away without being abused. It's just crappy.
1: Did
0: parents.
1: She stay away?
0: No. She came back to borrow money from me for a down payment, and then she left again. But no, she came back at a certain point. But Drew always says kids only run away when they're physically or sexually abused, and I agree with him 90% of the time. But once in a while, there's super rebellious teen meets really crappy parent. And the kid runs away.
2: Really crappy parent.
0: Yeah.
2: But so it still needs to be more trauma described, though. Like really checked out abandonment overt abuse.
0: You took off when you were 17, right?
4: Right.
0: A lot of people, that's not 14. 12. That's not 12.
2: Right. You're right. That's right.
0: So your dad was thumping the Bible and all uptight.
2: Were they
0: yelling
2: and
0: you're really
2: all the time?
0: Rebellious and you just had an ass full and you took off, right?
4: Exactly.
0: Yeah, baby, I know what it's like.
1: And there's some kind of power that you get, too. You must like that when you're dancing, right?
4: Yeah, I hate to admit it, though, because it's such a weakness, but...
1: Why is it a weakness?
0: No, it's not a weakness. For me, it's the only time I feel free is when I'm dancing.
2: But the problem is that the women that get into this...
1: Can't make any money.
2: This kind of cycle hate the men for participating with them in this. But what?
4: It's really bad for me. It's abusive, too, because, of course, I get fondled. I get groped. I mean...
2: Right. You're reenacting some kind of experience of powerlessness and abuse, and I'm trying to figure out where the depths of this was experienced in your childhood.
0: Well, the bachelor party thing, heavy.
2: It's usual. I mean, your relationships are probably super chaotic, and right?
4: Yeah, you can't maintain a relationship because all men think that you're...
0: No, you can't maintain a relationship because you're screwed up, not because all men think you're whatever. Please.
4: I'll buy that for a dollar.
0: That's all right. Funny. All right. Well, listen, you're not as screwed up as maybe you think you are because you admit readily to being screwed up.
4: Yeah.
1: Right.
4: Okay.
0: I was trying to put a silver lining here.
2: Spin on it.
0: All right. So, Tiffany, you have to extricate yourself from this lifestyle.
4: Exactly.
2: Have you had any treatment?
4: No, that's what I was going to ask your opinion. I've thought about therapy, but I didn't know if they would tell me things I already know. I already know these things. You know, it's like what?
2: Therapy is not about telling you anything. Therapy is about learning new ways to experience yourself in relation to another person. Experience, not think, not you know, sort of have knowledge about it, have emotional experiences of the self in relation to other.
0: How much do you make at a bachelor party?
4: I make about $300 to $500 an hour.
0: Yeah. Under the table. And dancing, what do you make on a good night?
4: About $1,000 to $1,200 a night.
0: Boom. Wow. Have you ever stayed in this for a little while?
2: Have you ever had any other addictions or anything?
4: Any addiction? No, I don't even smoke weed or anything. In fact, I have a regular job in which I make enough money to live. I sold insurance, and I work like 2 hours away. That way I won't have to worry about it.
0: Wait a minute. Have we spoken to you before?
4: Nope. My very first time calling.
0: I knew it. I always get a feeling when it's a first-time caller, Drew. You see that? All right. So, look, you have a job that can support your life without this.
4: But I quit it. And I...
0: All right. But the point is you know how to work in a place where you keep your panties on, right?
4: Yes.
0: All right. Find one of those jobs. Don't spend your money on anything crazy. Here's the thing. You can strip for 3 more months. You must feverishly sock away money and in that time find a legitimate daytime job and some counseling.
4: All right.
0: Then you can move forward,
2: You're going to need some treatment. I think there's a personality disorder here, and it's going to take a lot of time to kind of sort this out.
0: All right. Let's not cure every stripper, Drew.
2: Sorry.
0: Understand?
2: Still, there was something really missing with the trauma there. It may not have been the usual kinds of traumas we're used to hearing about, but there was something really profoundly traumatizing about her family.
0: I mean, the hyper-religious parents freak a kid out,
2: but it
0: too.
2: Must have been really freakishly aggressive.
1: Well, you know, I wonder if it had to do, you know, because I think what drives people to perform in any way is like not getting any attention. I mean, or people that don't listen, or
2: no, they have to be traumatized.
0: Yeah,
2: pretty much always.
0: What happened to you, Missy?
1: Well,
0: you have religious parents.
1: I do, yeah. Very
0: domineering.
1: Religious. Yeah.
0: What religion?
1: Southern Baptist.
0: Oh man, that's trouble.
1: Yeah.
0: And what'd they do? They try to ram that religion up your tuchus?
1: Well, something like that. No, it's just...
0: You rebelled?
1: I never really did, and I wonder if that's kind of what it is. Do you then have to rebel at some point? Because I find myself sort of rebelling now.
0: Are you religious?
1: Not really, no.
0: Uh-uh. Do your parents know that you're not religious?
1: Yeah, they do. Nobody wants to talk about it, really, but they'll slip Jesus into the conversation subtly.
0: Yeah.
1: You know, or...
2: What do you mean rebelling now? What kind of stuff do you do?
0: Well, bringing down the house, stuff like
1: how
0: that.
1: How did this happen?
0: What happened? What's going on, baby? Open up now. Come on.
1: Oh, God.
0: You can talk. It's just us.
2: Well, I'm curious because I have a feeling it's going to be nothing much.
1: Probably not.
2: Yeah, because this is not, as you're seeing... Which you know, being raised in a very religious family and feeling smothered and being intruded upon and getting away from that and establish your own life, normal, not doing what Tiffany did.
1: No,
2: so
1: definitely
2: that's why I'm
1: not.
2: Going after. That's why I'm saying Tiffany must have some profound attachment problems, some real serious traumas, and she couldn't quite articulate where that had happened. May not be aware. Some of these things, traumas, are just leave implicit wiring on the brain,
1: right.
2: And then that gets sort of acted out. But that all needs to be sorted out in treatment. So.
0: All right. Well, you know, it takes all kinds. Good times. That's why I make the big bucks. Ray?
2: Ooh, wow. Yeah. All of them.
0: Yep.
2: All of your little aphorisms.
0: You're 36. What's up?
5: Yeah. Hey, Adam. Love the man show.
0: Thanks.
5: Question is for the doc. I've been married to my wife for 12 years. We've been together 15. When I met her, she had two daughters, my two stepdaughters, who I subsequently adopted them. And we have two other boys besides them. I've been finding lately, like the last month and a half, maybe 2 months, that my 16-year-old, I get this feeling that she's becoming more and more flirtatious with me, and I'm beginning to get uncomfortable with it, and I don't know how to talk to her about it or even explain it to my wife.
0: The 6-year-old stepdaughter.
5: You're right. Well, yeah, I adopted them about...
0: Well, daughter, yeah.
2: How long has she been here? 10 years ago.
0: And your wife had two daughters by what age?
5: She was 19, so she had... When I met her, my oldest daughter was 4 years old, and this one was 1 year old.
0: So your wife's pregnant at 15?
5: No, my wife is 2 years older than me, so she was pregnant at 18.
0: Well,
2: All right. Ray, you have a very simple job to do here, and that is just hold the boundary to stay empathically aware of what's going on with her and just be present. And you may find that when you sort of establish that boundary, she'll react maybe even hostily against it. And your job, again, is to just sort of mark those feelings.
0: How about a well-timed fart?
5: I mean,
0: that can really turn a broad off. That's happened to me more than once. You're just starting to feel comfortable. You let something fly, and all of a sudden they went nothing to do with you.
5: Well, I've noticed that. You know,
2: Missy's in now for you.
5: I'll be a little stern with her, and she'll kind of turn that attitude for me. But I'm very sensitive to discussing with my wife because my wife had some sexual abuse when she was growing up.
2: Yeah, and God only knows what the biological dad was all about. So, again, your job is just to maintain the boundaries. Don't. Here, I wouldn't get into talking about
0: it. Here's the thing. As a male, and especially one who's 20 years older than her, it's not like you guys are going to go camping, she's going to pin you down or get you drunk and have sex with you. It's sort of physically impossible. So you can avoid the big confrontation.
5: Exactly.
0: You can sort of play stupid and I don't mean play stupid, but what I mean is you never get into that situation. You don't come out of the shower with a towel and call her in to get you a bathrobe
2: or
0: something.
2: Don't respond to this stuff.
0: Stay, just shut it down.
2: Yeah, you just stay present. And there may be a reaction. It may be hostile. You stay present with that, too. That's your job.
0: The thing is, too, is guys and girls can steer stuff. Like, you're at the office.
2: What you're picking up on, he's kind of ambivalent about it. He kind of wants to have the fantasy and stuff. But you know what?
0: He
2: feels guilty about it.
0: Well,
2: I think that's a lot of what happens with guys like that. But the point
0: really?
2: Is, he can have the fantasy, just don't have the action. You know what I mean? It's so what?
0: True. I think your fantasy is doing this.
2: No.
0: Yeah? You think that your daughter's attracted to the cardboard?
2: No.
0: You smoke. So who's smoking pot in here,
2: what
0: Drew?
2: What I'm saying is, when God,
0: that would not be funny.
2: I think the point you're making
0: that
2: is
0: one?
2: That he has trouble shutting it down because he has all this ambivalent feelings.
0: No, it wasn't my point.
2: No, it was your point then.
0: My point was, people call this show. Here's what I'm saying. There's a lot of people we tell, you have to confront this, you have to deal with it. Ironically, they don't want to do it. Then there's other people who call the show and says, I want to confront this, I want to deal with it, and I want to find my old mom who abandoned me, I want to tell my stepdaughter that this is strange. Those are the times you shouldn't.
2: Yes.
0: You're the dad.
1: Those are the times you shouldn't?
0: Should not. You're okay. The dad, she's the daughter. You act like the dad.
2: That's it, period.
0: You shut her down. You don't have to sit her down and have a sort of bizarre sexual conversation with her.
2: No.
0: You just be the dad. And like I said, a well-placed fart can go a long, long way.
2: Sure.
0: Long way.
2: Sure, Missy.
1: It's very
0: long
1: true.
0: Way. I wish I could
1: if
0: get
1: you
0: something
1: could,
0: going.
1: If you could do that for us, that would be really
0: nice.
1: Yeah,
0: if you can get something going in the car with the heat on and the windows up.
1: My God.
0: That can turn a woman away from a man, right?
1: All the time.
0: Yep.
1: Past the first year.
0: You're attracted to the guy, and then all of a sudden,
1: the windows
0: rip city. Yep. Yep. You blast a good one.
1: Oh, man.
0: Am I right?
1: It happens all the time.
0: Yeah. And then if you're like me, you laugh like a hyena after your fart, and the girls get angry, and then it makes you laugh harder, and then they really get mad.
2: You keep laughing. Here we go. Break time.
0: Oh. Missy, is your husband fart around you? Yeah, pretty much.
1: Pretty much all the time.
0: It's good.
1: It's gotten to the point where it's becoming, you know,
2: an
1: issue in our relationship.
2: It's a problem.
0: Mm-hmm. Is he doing movements? Is he jumping? Is he jutting out his hip?
1: Sometimes,
0: and letting it go?
1: Yeah. Sometimes he'll come in and do his body in just such a way.
0: Yeah. I mean, does he choreograph?
1: And it's choreographed. It's like a dance, and they go on and on and
2: on.
1: Oh,
2: this guy's talented.
0: Yeah.
1: And on.
2: I got to introduce him to my sons. This would be endless humor.
1: It's unbelievable.
2: Them.
1: He's a storyteller. He's going to kill me, but once farted in a class with the kids. And, he was on the...
0: How old are the kids?
1: Probably, like, six. And he was like, I farted. And they must...

0: hold it for a second.
1: Yeah, yeah.
0: That's me. I'm like Elvis when he had the cape on.
1: Well, my kids do that. My sons do that. Like crazy.
0: Oh, they do?
1: Yeah, that's endlessly amusing.
0: They'll do like a good
1: all
0: Elvis karate move
1: all
0: and then with
1: stuff.
0: The cape. Yeah. Yeah. All right. Yeah. Huh?
2: Okay. I just asked if your wife liked it.
0: My wife?
2: She allowed it.
0: She's not all right. She's
2: I imagine there's a lot of things.
0: She's not great with it. No. She's all right with it. You know, there's so much good that little gas.
1: I know it pisses her off because when he lets a really nasty one go, she complains and he goes, "Oh, honey, you're just trying to impress me. Make me feel good."
0: She doesn't like when I do the fan. She doesn't like when I do the hand fan toward the face. She finds that repulsive. All right, we'll take ourselves a little break. Ms. Pyle is here from Bringing Down the House, and we'll be right back. Loveline, everybody. I'm Adam. That's Dr. Drew. Missy Pyle is our guest tonight. She's white, and she's from Bringing Down the House. Yeah, number one movie, last 3 weeks. Did you get to work, do scenes with Steve Martin?
2: I did.
0: How is he?
2: He's a nice guy. He's not very funny. I mean, you know, I guess everybody always thinks, like, Steve Martin's a funny guy, but he's very serious.
0: More serious.
2: Yeah, he's more serious.
0: I thought he did a good job on the Oscars.
3: Oh, yeah.
2: I thought he did, too.
0: Yeah. All right. So I'm not funny?
2: No, I mean, you know what I'm saying.
0: No, we heard what you said.
2: Yeah.
0: Okay.
2: He doesn't really try. Like, I worked with some other comedians. Like, worked with, like, Tim Allen, you know, and he was just always on, like, always.
0: Yeah, he's working. He's dancing.
2: He was working. He was doing a dance.
0: All right. So, Tim Allen, Insecure. Steve Martin, not funny.
2: I'm Alyssa? Never going to work again.
1: So say it, Missy Pyle. Got it.
0: I got a card game with those guys this weekend. I'll let
1: them know.
2: Oh, good. Thanks.
0: Alyssa, you're 14.
4: Oh, hi.
0: Hey.
4: Sorry, I didn't know if I was going to get on.
0: That's all right, baby doll. What's up?
4: All right. Sorry if my voice sounds a little echoey. The room I'm in is, like, really weird when it comes to sound and on the phone.
1: We're doing fine. What's up?
0: Does it have a toilet in it?
4: Huh?
0: Okay. I shouldn't have
2: said. Don't answer that.
0: Go ahead, baby.
4: All right. Like, this is just kind of like a career question. Because, like, I know this is, like, I'm only 14 and I really shouldn't be thinking about a career, but I like to think ahead.
1: Mm-hmm.
4: Like, okay. I want to go into the medical field, and I wanted to know, like, just kind of what it's like, sort of. So I kind of have a feel for it before
1: I
4: really look into it.
1: One thing that is important is to begin thinking around 14. I mean, you've got to start right away because you've got to get into the best possible college you can. You've got to kick ass when you're there, and you've got to go. I mean, it's years and years of competing and competing and competing and then applying and then competing.
0: True. So, why always with the competing with
1: you? Because you
0: why
1: have
0: is everything to, competition?
1: Not everything competition.
0: But whenever you talk about school, it's always competing.
1: Because you have – listen.
0: I never hear competing.
1: You have to get – everything's on a curve, and the people that get the A's go on, and those that don't drop
0: you gotta,
1: out.
0: You got to do well. You got to do well, but – you shouldn't look at other students as your competition.
2: What happens if you're like you, the lowest person, you have the lowest grade point average, and you graduate? Like, where do you work? Where can you get a job?
0: You clean carpets with me.
2: I mean, in medical school.
0: Oh,
1: you don't go to medical school.
2: The person, because there's got to be somebody who's at the bottom of the class.
1: Yeah,
0: that's true.
1: Yeah. No,
0: so you get a radio show.
1: No,
2: no, he didn't.
0: Then you have your partner carry you through your career.
1: They tend to not go to the best residencies. They tend to, you know, I don't know. It's a hard thing to answer. I don't know where they end up.
0: You're doing well in school?
4: I have a pretty good GPA, yeah.
1: Theoretically, by the time you get to medical school, everything's been pretty well screened out. And so it's more about competing for high-level specialty residency and that kind of thing.
4: Yeah,
1: so
0: it's
1: not about
0: I'm going back to the call.
1: Competency so much. Because competence sort of, the system makes everyone competent for the most part.
0: So, Alyssa, listen.
1: So get the best college you possibly can. That's your goal.
0: Yeah, but everyone hates. Drew comes in here every night complaining about being a doctor. He does. He says the HMOs are ruining it for everybody. He wants to kill Hillary Clinton. So here's what we got to do. If you keep your grades nice and high, then your options are open to go a few different directions.
1: That's right. Listen, but I do some speaking for a group called the Young Presidents Organization, and they have a saying. Well, these are very very high powered businessmen. They own their own companies and things, and the group sort of has a saying that the
0: Blackie get to work.
1: The B's in college and business school. The B's work for the C's and the A's teach.
2: Mm-hmm.
1: So the sort of middle range people.
0: That means nothing to anybody.
1: The people that got B's in business school tend to work for the people that got C's.
2: Scratching his head.
1: They're the

0: The people who got the B's work for the people who got the C's?
1: And then the A's teach.
2: Why do the C's get such a good job?
0: Yeah, the C's. Then you should strive for C's, right?
1: Well, that's just the way. Because the C's probably have sort of ADD or are creative and are not, they have trouble focusing on one thing and very, you know, it tends to be the way it works.
0: Well, so what are you telling Alyssa to do? Go for the C's?
2: I'm just saying
1: that you asking me to sort of temper this competition message.
0: All right.
1: And that's one of the ways to temper that message. But if in terms of, you know, getting into the best schools and getting on to graduate schools, it is a highly competitive process.
3: All right. Competition is the American way. I mean, come on.
1: Yeah.
0: All right.
3: Actually, I wanted to be an actress for the longest time, then reality caught up with me, and I was like, what are the odds of that?
2: Oh, come on.
0: When did reality catch up to you? You're 14.
2: Yeah, you got plenty of time.
3: Yeah, but think about it. Of all the people that, like, dream of being actors and actresses, how many of them actually get into
1: it? Well, here's something really smart, Alyssa, is that
0: 80%?
1: You go ahead and do your education, make it as good as it possibly can be, pick up a job, and then you can also do some acting and things as an avocation to express that part of yourself.
0: And listen, everybody, you can be whatever you want to be as long as you set your goals pretty low. Pretty low. Yeah.
2: My mother-in-law likes to cut out things and send them to me. And, you know, since I was in a movie with Steve Martin, she sent me this clip that he did. And it was like, they were like, how do you make it as an actor? And his thing was, you got to be so good that they can't not notice you. Mm-hmm. You know, and I think that applies to it. Does that make sense?
1: No.
2: Like, be so good that they can't ignore
1: you.
2: Who are they? I don't really, you know, the people that hire you.
0: Well, I mean,
2: whatever.
1: Be such a skilled actor, is that what you're saying?
2: No, just be so good. You have to, I mean, not such a skilled actor necessarily.
0: True, didn't you go to college?
1: I'm just trying to zero in on
0: what I'm going to say what Missy's saying.
1: All right.
2: Thank you, please do. I didn't say it.
0: Well, here,
2: I guess Steve Martin said it.
0: Here's the way it is. Mm. If you're sort of decent, then you enter a huge pool of decent people, and then it becomes a sort of spin of the wheel to see who gets work out of this huge pool of decent people. Mm-hmm. But if you're incredibly talented, gifted, and you work incredibly hard, then you're in a different, much smaller pool.
1: Okay.
0: You see what I'm saying?
2: And you will work. You will always
1: people
2: work.
1: People would ask the question, how do you get into that pool?
0: Well, you'd be real good.
2: You have to be...
0: But that's just sort of God-given stuff.
1: Yes.
0: Yeah.
2: People will... If you build it, they will come.
0: Yeah. Now, here's the problem. Is people are untalented and they suck and no one tells them in this business. No one tells you to get out. No one tells you to suck. They need to do it more often. See, in sports, they weed it out.
2: Right.
0: You're like, no good. You can't play. You get on the bench. You're too short. You can't jump. You're too fat. You're too slow.
1: You're out.
0: Nobody tosses you out of this business.
2: Yeah, but the thing is, like you said, if you're no good, why do the people get the jobs? Because a lot of people get jobs that are not very good. Do you know what I'm saying? Like, they're continually rewarded with jobs.
0: It happens, but they don't seem to have real long careers, the ones that really suck.
2: Right.
0: Know what I'm saying?
2: Hmm.
0: Mm. Steve?
4: Hey, how you doing?
0: You're 18?
4: Oh, yeah.
0: What's up?
4: I got this problem with my girlfriend. She's getting hardcore into drugs, you know, getting into meth and stuff.
0: Yeah, don't believe it.
1: Well, finish up.
4: Well, you know, Adam, I just want to say...
1: No, forget it.
0: What do you want to say, Steve?
4: Man Show, pure genius.
0: Thank you, buddy.
1: Is that it?
0: Yeah.
4: No. I really do have this problem with my girlfriend. She's getting hardcore into meth, and, like, she's doing acid and stuff like that.
1: All right, so what's your question?
4: What should I do? Like, I've been with her for about a year now, and I was just wondering, should I break up with her, or...
1: If you actually are concerned about her, and you want to try to help her, there's two things you can do. One is get her to treatment. You can't do anything to improve the situation, but you can get her to treatment. And perhaps, if she really cares about you, threatening to and following through on leaving if she does not get treatment is a way you can sort of wake her up to what she's doing. And secondly, you can go to Al-Anon and get a sponsor and work some steps.
0: What happened to your voice? Pete Brady?
1: Yeah,
0: you just pop a pube?
1: I've had a horse since this upper respiratory thing I had 3 weeks ago.
0: All right.
1: And you're going to Al-Anon will actually, or Narcanon will actually change things for her, but I don't know if you're motivated to do this, do you?
4: Well, there's like the big thing is really her asshole's big.
1: Yeah, yeah, right.
2: His what?
0: Drew, why do you continue to talk to people who call this show?
1: I know. You said bogus at the beginning.
0: All right. Good times there.
2: What was that last thing you said?
1: He's a bogus caller.
0: He was ass as big as a mason jar, which is code for bogus on this show. But it just goes to show how paper thin people are. He said he got three words into a basic, legitimate 101 kind of love line problem, and it didn't buy it.
1: Yeah. I didn't feel it either. Yeah.
0: You didn't?
1: No, I went ahead to answer it because I thought it needed to be answered.
0: Well, he did. You know what he did? He did what's unfair. for people, it's like, we're sort of like 911.
1: Right.
0: If you call us up and you say, and you're laughing and you say, my house is on fire, right. And we say, sir, is this a prank call? And you say, no, I'm serious, my house, we have to respond.
1: Exactly.
0: You know what I mean? If someone's taking drugs and going to kill themselves or something, and you say, I'm serious, and so this guy makes a bogus call, and eight words into it, I say it's a bogus call, and he says, no, seriously, my girlfriend's doing drugs, mm-hmm. And at a certain point, you do kind of have to listen, because it's like, well, what if she is really doing
1: drugs? I wouldn't
0: have
1: engaged him in a lot of discussion. Just
0: Drew, sense. What happened to your bogus antenna?
1: It's been on tonight.
0: It has?
1: Yeah, it has.
0: Yeah, what happened there?
1: I just felt I needed to answer that one. I agreed with you, it was bogus, but I just felt it needed to be answered. It's bogus.
0: We got to take a little break. Missy Pyle here from Bringing Down the House. Again, not black, white.
2: Sorry.
0: And we'll be right back. Hey, everybody. It's Loveline. I'm Adam. That's Dr. Drew. Missy Pyle's our guest tonight. She's quite a delight, this Missy.
2: Oh, wow. That's very sweet of you to say.
0: She's in Bringing Down the House, number one at the box office. And got something new coming out with Ben Stiller and Jennifer Aniston. And so when that comes out, you should come over again and give it a plug.
5: Who is number one?
0: That's Minka. I will. She's number one Asian big boob queen. I got to give a quick plug for something I'm doing Sunday at the... it's to benefit the City of Hope.
1: At the Improv.
0: It's at the Improv. It's Sunday. Oh. It's March 30th. It's Love the Kids.
1: Melrose Improv,
0: 8 o'clock. I'm hosting. It's a whole bunch of stand-up comedians, and that should be enough comedy for you guys. So I'm basically going to run on and off stage and bring them on. I may not even get up on stage.
1: Funny.
0: I'm going to try. Hey, if something funny happens, it happens.
1: All right.
0: But I'm not planning anything, so don't
6: get your hopes up. But throughout his life, a man beloved by the children.
0: Yeah.
1: Michelle?
7: Yes.
1: 24.
7: Okay, I'm 24, and I've been on Paxil since 19, and I cannot achieve an orgasm.
1: It could be just you, or it could be the Paxil.
7: I think it's the Paxil, because before I could.
1: All right, well then it's the Paxil. Have you talked to your doctor about that?
7: Yeah.
1: And?
7: Nothing. He hasn't really done anything about it.
1: Is it a psychiatrist, or?
7: Yes.
1: Yeah.
0: Well, what's something else? Wellbutrin?
1: Wellbutrin, or adding Wellbutrin to this sometimes helpful.
7: Okay.
1: Remeron, Cerazone. Did you have a lot of panic attacks?
7: Yeah.
1: Yeah, and the Paxil is sort of considered the best for panic attacks. And these other ones aren't necessarily good for that, and that's why they don't want to switch you off. And it can be kind of tough to get off Paxil, too.
7: That's what I've heard.
1: Yeah, it's kind of uncomfortable
7: really
1: getting off it.
7: To get off of it.
1: Yeah, so you can understand why they might not be paying so much attention. But adding Wellbutrin, and in fact, some women even respond to Viagra.
0: Do you have a boyfriend?
7: Yeah, I just started dating somebody.
1: Okay.
0: All right.
1: Yeah.
2: Why would it make you not have an orgasm?
1: The serotonin changes in your brain make you sex for women particularly the whole libido gets shut down. Sex can feel like weird. It doesn't even make sense to them. Mm-hmm. And then both men and women very commonly have difficulty having orgasm on those medicines. I mean, it's a central nervous
0: but guys,
1: system.
0: Guys, we can crank it out.
1: Oftentimes not.
0: I could do it. I'll take the
2: take the Paxil challenge.
0: Yeah, I will. I'll take five of those things. Hook myself up to ShopVac and watch footage of the Holocaust, and I'll get something off. I'd say within 4 minutes. Huh?
1: Missy's got a question.
2: I was just going to ask her if she wanted to have sex.
0: Well, I think the thing is it kind of closes you down.
1: Yeah, she's got a new boyfriend. She's kind of getting ready.
2: Well, is it just you can't have an orgasm, or is it?
0: Do you have sexual desires, Michelle?
2: Sex drive?
7: Yeah, I just regained it. It was gone for a long time, and I just kind of gave up. But as a year ago, it's kind of come back.
1: So you're starting to have a sex drive again.
7: Exactly.
1: Okay.
0: Oh, good test.
1: And that's the antidepressants. The serotonin reuptake inhibitors are the ones that really shut you down. There's only, again, the Cerazone, Wellbutrin, Remeron, they don't.
0: Erin?
8: Yes?
0: You're 25?
8: Uh-huh.
0: What's up?
8: Okay. I'm trying to keep it not drawn out and long. I am 25, and...
0: Just do it!
8: Always, you know, thought I'd grow up, get married, have kids, like, the normal life, and I did have, like, someone abuse me when I was younger, sexually.
1: Who?
8: So, I went to therapy.
1: Who was that someone?
8: Who? Father.
1: Father. For how long?
8: a long time, many years.
0: Many years.
8: Yeah.
0: Okay. It's your biological father.
1: Yeah. How long were you in treatment for?
8: How many years? On for quite a few years, 5, 6. Okay.
0: What happened? Did your dad, where is he now?
8: He's still with my mom.
0: Oh, really?
2: Yes.
0: So your mom got abused, too. I mean, not by him, but by, like, her dad.
1: Right.
8: I don't know, probably.
1: That's usually the way it works.
0: Do you have a creepy...
8: That's why I went to therapy, because I wanted to learn the traits to look for and a spouse one day. And
0: yeah.
1: Why did you stop therapy? Why during the off... Were you off during the off periods?
8: I just wasn't getting anywhere. Mm. You know, it's kind of like... I don't know. The therapist wasn't very good, I guess.
0: Does your mom know that your dad did this to you?
8: Yeah.
5: Funky father.
0: She's gonna
2: and why does she stay with...
8: My brother, before... I was even born, which was not his biological son.
0: Mm. All right. And my sister. Oh, you're... Ooh. What's...
8: And she stayed with them, so...
0: What's Christmas like over at the house?
1: Oh, boy.
8: Christmas?
0: Yeah.
8: Yeah, I work for the airline, so I try to fly. We get double pay.
0: Okay. Yeah, you don't... And listen...
1: Delta?
0: Here's what I want to say. Don't worry about hating your dad and your mom and never seeing either one of those idiots ever again.
2: Jeez,
0: I'm fine with that. They're horrible people. And they deserve whatever disrespect you give them while you're on this earth. But you got to get...
8: Unfortunately, I'm under the roof again.
2: You live with them?
8: Right now, just because of...
0: Thank goodness, that's what I was talking
8: about. And everything that happened.
1: Were you laid off?
8: Yeah. Oh, and then I got my job back.
0: Wait a minute. Listen, you should never have to move in with your parents, no matter what. Don't you have friends?
8: The same way, but I was shafted, you know?
0: No. I don't buy it. Something's screwy here. You got some weird connection with them.
1: There are still her parents. People that are abused by their parents still...
8: Well, after you sleep in your car for a while, it's kind of hard to get a job.
0: No. Where's your friends? What's going on? You don't have anybody?
8: No, not really.
0: Okay, baby. You got to continue with the therapy.
1: Right?
2: And she's living at home,
0: you got to get out of that house, too.
8: Oh, yeah. That's my primary goal.
0: Yeah.
8: Yeah.
0: All right.
8: Yeah, because, I mean, the way I have to look at it mentally is I'm just using a roof. That's it.
0: You're what?
1: Using the roof.
8: Using them for a roof.
0: No, there's something bigger going on here. You don't have to move home at age 25. If you want to avoid that, you can avoid that.
8: I had a tumor, and that kept me from working.
1: What kind of tumor?
8: Fibroblastic granuloma, just neoplasmic. I don't know. It's a soft tissue tumor. I had to see a sarcoma doctor in New York.
1: Yeah, well, that's a cyst, basically. That's not a big deal. You just take it out, and that's that.
8: It took six different doctors before they were able to. It was just lack of work.
1: It was six doctors telling you not to mess with it, and then one doctor that finally took it out.
8: No, one of them opened it up, and said it was too deep. Closed it back up.
1: The point is, they told you not to mess with it, and finally one just kind of took it out.
0: All right, but Aaron, really, all right, here's the thing.
2: Aaron, you need to make some friends.
0: You need to make some friends. You need to get out of that house, and you need to stop kidding yourself about the fact that you don't need therapy and that you're just using them for a roof.
1: Yeah.
0: You were sucked back into that house. You're 25. You've been out of the house. You don't want to move back. You don't move back.
1: And
0: there's something compelling you.
1: There's a lot going on. She was badly abused. She's got to be treated. The treatment is not – the process is not over yet.
0: Right. Okay, therapy, therapy, therapy, and more therapy. Drew?
1: Break.
0: Who's been on hold for the 114 goddamn minutes? Joe?
9: Yeah.
0: You're lucky I'm here, buddy.
9: Thank you.
2: 114 minutes you're on hold,
0: You got
2: Joe.
0: Reoccurring back pain.
10: Unacceptable.
0: And your urethra hurts.
9: Yes.
0: And you're also an opiate addict, right?
9: Yes.
0: All right. Everyone with reoccurring back pain is an opiate addict.
1: There are various kinds of urethral pains are caused by opiates. You need to get your opiate addiction treated.
9: No, he was just kidding. I'm really not addicted to opiates.
1: Okay, you're not taking any opiates?
9: No.
0: How'd you hurt your back?
9: I didn't hurt my back.
1: We thought we saw back pain here.
0: No.
1: All right, what's the question?
9: Real quick, I want to ask you a question, Dr. Drew, and then can I ask Adam a couple questions and share some with him?
0: No.
1: We have 40 seconds.
9: Okay.
0: No!
9: Basically, for like about 10 years, every 3 to 4 months... For anywhere from 4 days to a week, I will sporadically get this pain, and it occurs in my penis, but particularly my urethra.
0: Okay, now you have 8 seconds. What about it? What's the reason?
9: Have you ever heard anything about that, Dr.
1: Yes, there's lots of reasons for this. And this well beyond the scope of the next 20 seconds. And maybe we can start up with this tomorrow night, guys.
0: Well, can you just go to a doctor and
1: I'm sure he's
0: that?
1: Been. I'm sure he's
0: Joe,
1: been.
0: Have you been to the doctor?
9: No.
0: Okay.
1: All right, then go see
2: a
1: urologist.
2: Idea.
1: That'd be a nice place to start. But I get addiction all over here, too, also.
0: Joe, come on. Some addiction?
9: No, not at all.
1: Never. Don't smoke pot.
9: No, not at all.
1: You're a heroin addict.
0: True,
1: no,
0: please.
1: I didn't say that.
0: All right, Joe. All right.
1: Go see a urologist. Why you haven't seen one in 10 years is shocking.
2: 10 years is a long time.
9: Because it's only like a couple times out of the year that this comes up.
1: Okay. It can be there's 100 different things it could be. I'd have to ask you a lot more questions.
0: But should it go when it's hurting?
1: Not necessarily.
0: Okay. Yeah. We'll be back.

0: I think you've disgusted Missy finally.
1: Yeah.
0: Or she's had just sort of enough of this.
1: Honeymoon's over, but she'll be back. They
0: it's not
1: all
0: just you.
1: Come back.
0: It's not just you.
1: Except for the successful ones. Yeah, they all come back.
2: Except for the successful ones.
1: That's right. You'll be back, my dear. Delightful. You know why? Because you can't stay away because we're under your skin now. Yeah.
2: Like a
1: yeah.
2: shingle.
1: Yeah, like a mite that burrows.
2: Mm.
1: All right. So I want to thank Miss Powell, who's not black, for coming in here tonight. From bringing down the house. Make it number one for a four straight weekend, everybody. Go out there and see that movie. And I'll see you guys at the Improv on Melrose Sunday night, where I'll not be doing any comedy unless something funny occurs to me.
0: Which is unlikely. So,
1: That's right. All right. So, until next... Oh, wait a minute. I want to thank Brian for doing a great job on the phone.
3: Whatever.
1: Tara, don't call me Tara, goddamn, for doing a great job on the phone. Producer Ann for... booking such a beautiful guest as Missy Pyle and busting her Little Hymen all week long. And of course, the magic fingered one, the Liberace of the
4: What you've just said is one of the most insanely idiotic things I have ever heard.
1: The man with the chameleon scalp, Engineer Anderson. So until next time, this is Adam Carolla for Dr. Drew saying, mahalo.
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1: 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Boy, was I in for disappointment when I entered the studio tonight. I swore Angelica Bridges was going to be sitting here doing that little lamb chop voice she does. Instead, we got Kurtwood Smith. He is... from That 70s Show, Tuesday nights at 8 o'clock on Fox, and does a wonderful, wonderful job as Red Foreman.
10: But I don't do lamb chops. So.
1: No, but I'll tell you, Drew...
11: Don't do that when your girl's in bed. It's very naughty. Wait till she leaves and then do it.
1: Yeah, it's great when a super hot redhead can do that crazy little lamb chop voice, but... Oh, and monkey voices.
12: Oh, my God.
1: Jesus. Can you do any kind of animal noises at all, Kurtwood?
10: No, I don't. I don't. That's not on my resume. That's the one thing I don't do is animal noises.
1: I'm sorry.
10: Well, I mean, nothing I could do on the air. That's what
1: I'm talking about. I think I've said this before about the That 70s Show parents, that they are very realistic.
12: Yes.
1: And I was trying to think of a way to say, because it wasn't sounding complimentary, because I ended up saying, like, they're not these pretty boy parents that seem a little too young and a little too spry. They're real parents. And you guys make a great team.
10: Thank you.
1: I really do enjoy your work. And I've seen, I'm looking at the movie resume here, Deep Impact, Citizen Oh, King. Oh, good. That scared the crap out of me.
12: Citizen Ruth.
1: Right. Yeah, Broken Arrow, Under Siege 2. Yeah, Dark Territory. Yeah, you play the heavy a lot. You're kind of... You're not always the head a-hole, but you're right up there in the a-hole. There's like one a-hole above you,
12: right,
1: and that's it. But you get a lot of a-hole screen time. Hey, you seem like a very enjoyable guy, and you don't look like an a-hole. How does this happen?
10: I get all my a-hole-isms out on the screen, see? So, yeah.
1: But what? How does that work? Do you do like I'm looking at your resume here? Is it that you do Under Siege 2 or something, and then? That's it. You get the a-hole label on you, and like, how does that
10: work?
1: Well,
10: you know, it's kind of like that. I mean, I had the a-hole label a long time before.
1: Sure, high school
10: before that. But no, you know, I did. I did some television stuff, too, basically doing that. The first job I got in TV was actually playing the a-hole captain. You know, the guy
12: sort of military a-hole.
1: Yeah.
12: Thing going.
10: Yep.
1: Does a good job of he's a by the book kind of guy. Yeah.
12: does not play by his own rules.
1: No, no. He listens to the a-hole that's just above him.
10: Well, you can lay it off on somebody. You
1: know? Anyway, that 70 show and now it's fifth.
12: 100th show, I heard.
10: Finishing the fourth. Tomorrow is the last day of this season.
1: Season. And now it's syndication. Here we come. And, oh, syndication. That's good.
10: Well, it's good, for the producers.
1: Yeah, but you do all right, right?
10: By the time we go into syndication, it's about a third run for us.
1: Right.
10: So, you know.
12: Did you think it was going to be this big a deal when it first
10: started? I guess years ago before I actually was on a series, yeah.
12: No, but I mean this show, did it have a sense?
10: You mean when we started?
12: Yeah.
10: Yeah, well, in a sense, I thought the script was good, and once we started actually doing the show, you know, the cast was real strong. And we were in a good position with Fox. We were there with Carsey Warner. It was a new show for, you know, it was their first time on Fox, and Fox was...
12: Good mind.
10: We've
12: had most of the cast on, have we not?
1: Yeah, I think we've had just about everybody.
12: We haven't had the guy on with the curly hair that wears the glasses like those that I wore in 1975.
10: Oh, you've got to have him. You got to have Danny on, Danny Masterson. Yeah. He's perfect for the show.
1: Did you work as a technical consultant for that show in the nerd department?
12: But I could have.
1: Yeah. Mm-hmm. Boy, Drew, we've not seen pictures of Drew for quite some time when he was in high school, but he was a disaster.
10: Oh, really?
1: A disaster.
12: Yeah.
1: Yeah. Let me tell you something, kids. You do not know how lucky you have it today. You really don't.
12: Yeah.
1: And I know it sounds like old man Parolas coming at you, but I was, I was doing some website commercial thing or something with Jimmy today, and he was making fun of my hair. Because it's all, you know, it's a little wet now. But believe me, when it dries out, it gets all bushy and brillowy.
3: Hey,
1: and
3: how you doing?
10: At least you got here.
1: He was having a good laugh, and I said, Jimmy, you should have seen this hair in 1977.
12: And you're trying to blow dry it straight and feather it back?
1: Yes. It looked like Darth Vader's helmet. You understand? There was one way to wear your hair that was long.
12: It was Farrah Fawcett.
1: I was trying to look like Leif Garrett. Or
12: Farrah
1: one
12: Fawcett.
1: Of the Hardy Boys.
12: Right,
1: and
12: go.
1: I got this brillowy, dry Italian hair. I'm 30. I'll be 38 in a month. I mean, my hair was a hell of a lot sturdier and even fuller when I was 14, 15, and it was a disaster. And I think to myself, you know what? Today, you can go to school with a shaved head. You can go to school with dreadlocks on a white guy. You can go to school with a full fro. Wear it any way you want to wear it. Wear mohawk. Wear fade. Wear it any way you want to wear it.
12: Anyway, it looks good.
1: Anyway, it looks
12: as
1: good,
12: opposed
1: right?
12: To,
1: right. See, if you had long hair, you look like David Crosby, which was, if you were bald, you had to have a ponytail. Because it's like, hey, you need long hair. What are you going to do? Well, I'm bald. Well, you have some hair that's long?
12: You have three.
1: Yeah, it's on the back of my neck. Grow it 3 feet long.
12: You remember this?
1: Yes, and if you had, if there was one guy, there was always one dude, in our school it was Bobby Wilhide, one dude that had that ex-Marine dad who wasn't putting up with any of this commie hippie BS, you know, and he wore that bowl cut, and you felt sorry. It was like, Bobby, sorry,
10: I was
1: brother.
10: Embarrassed for 4 years.
1: Yeah, or once in a while, a guy would show up with a crew cut, and it'd be like, what happened? Dad found a bong in my room. Oh, busted. Jesus Christ, couldn't he have just grounded you for a month? He had to cut your hair? It was punishment. If you saw a guy with short hair, he was like ROTC or a chemo patient or you know what I mean? I mean, it was weird.
12: It meant something.
1: Oh, yeah. You were not to be trusted.
12: Yeah.
1: Anybody with short hair was the military dude.
12: Yeah.
1: Yeah. All right. So anyway, kids, you got it lucky.
13: Get on your knees, scumbag.
1: Chris?
14: Yeah.
1: What's up?
14: Hey, Adam, you're my hero. Just want to say that.
1: Great.
14: You're my shoe.
1: Thank you. Oh, good.
14: Yeah.
12: You're gay.
14: thanks, Drew. I got a carpentry question.
1: Alrighty.
14: It's about my door, my back door.
1: Mm-hmm.
12: Doors are your specialty, are they not, Adam?
1: I've hung many a door in my day, yes.
14: Alright.
12: It's the only time the word hung has been used in relation to you.
1: Thank you, jackass. Go ahead. Listen, I got some work to do on your back door, too, Drew, if you don't watch yourself. Go ahead there, Chris.
14: All right. Yeah, my back door, it's a wood door, and it has one of those handles that's not a doorknob, but a handle that goes horizontal.
1: Mm-hmm.
14: And in order to open it, I have to kind of lift it up.
1: The door?
14: Yeah.
1: Yeah.
14: By the handle, and it makes a really loud noise.
1: It's dragging on the bottom.
14: Yeah. It's kind of swollen and like cold air flows in over the top.
1: Yeah. All right. It's sagging. I mean, here's the thing. Your door's like a square that's inside of another square, in a way, which is the door jamb. And the square that's in the middle, which is the door, starts to sag a little. So if you can picture that square sort of tilting down a little, it drags on the front. It should be gappy at the top
12: where
1: the hinge is.
12: You told me how to fix this once. Take a screwdriver and bend the hinge, right?
1: Well, first thing you need to do is tighten up the screws that are in the upper hinge to make sure that's tight. So the highest hinge on the door side and on the jamb side need to be tightened up. That's the butt side, as we used to say in the business. Strike side would be the knob side there. Tighten those screws up. If those screws are screwed up and they're just spinning out, then pull it out, take like a popsicle stick, shave it down, shove it in the hole, put a little white glue or something on that popsicle stick, and then put the screw back in there so it's got something to bite on, you know, because otherwise sometimes the screw hole gets a little reamed out. Do that. Okay. Now make sure all the hinges are tight, okay?
14: You
1: listening, son?
14: Yes, sir.
1: Don't make me come over there and cut your hair.
14: Okay.
1: Okay. Now, that should do it. You don't want to start cutting on the door because once you start cutting on the door, you're screwing things up because the door's out of alignment. It's not out of shape.
14: Mm-hmm.
1: Do you see what I'm saying?
14: Yeah.
12: Didn't you take a screwdriver?
1: The other thing you can do is then go to the very bottom hinge, open up the door and drop something in between the two hinges, like where it starts pinching by the knuckle, and shut it with like a screwdriver in there and bend the hinge out at the bottom. That'll kick it over a little bit, too. That one's kind of hard to explain, though, Drew. I need a door simulator in order to really, really get into this. But that should be enough for him for now, right?
12: Yes, that's fine.
1: All right. Well, Drew, I've had many a door-related conversation with you, have I not?
12: Yes, my wife, too.
1: Yeah. See, here's the problem, everybody. The door starts sagging, you start sanding, and it never lines up. The latch, I mean, the strike plate and the doorknob and all, it never lines up again. You need to realign the thing, not just start trimming it every time it starts sagging. Okay. Mark?
3: Yeah.
1: You're 22.
3: Right.
1: What's up?
3: I've been going out with my girlfriend for about 6 months. Every time that she says she's never had an orgasm before, ever. But when I get her to that point where either orally or when we're having sex, I've been with a lot of girls, so I think I know when a girl's having an orgasm. And when she gets to that point, she pees just all over the place. And she screams like she has one.
12: Does she say that she's having one? Or she thinks she doesn't have one?
3: I ask her, did you have one? And she's like, well, I think. I don't know. And I'm
12: But probably she's already so mortified that she's peed everywhere, and you're questioning her, you know, giving her, you know, you're grilling her afterwards. Is that it? Is that the one? Is there more to come?
3: Well, I mean, I let it go sometimes. Sometimes I don't.
12: What's your question for us?
1: Well, just look, assume if she screams and projectile urinates that's an orgasm. I would count that as an orgasm.
12: Yeah.
3: Well, she just wants to know, because she doesn't want to do it anymore for me.
12: And she's embarrassed.
3: She wants to know how she can have a regular orgasm without, like...
12: Are you having intercourse with her when she does this?
3: Oh, yeah.
12: And you said you brought her this with oral sex, too.
3: Yeah.
12: And...
3: Not to my satisfaction.
12: And she still loses the urine then.
3: Yeah.
1: That's going to be a hard one to remedy.
12: Yeah.
1: How about them Kegel exercises?
12: Yeah, that's about that, evacuator bladder beforehand. But some women have this orgasmic incontinence, which we've been talking about a fair amount the last couple of days, it seems like.
1: Yeah.
12: And
1: I think April is orgasmic incontinence month. Is it not?
3: Really,
12: I guess so.
1: I think I read that somewhere. Yeah.
3: I'm really trying to research this and trying to find out how she can stop it, but I just said maybe that's just the way you are.
12: It's probably more than anything just the way she is. Unless she's on medication or something that's making this more likely, I think it's just her.
1: Drew, you know what you need to do?
12: Hmm.
1: You need to pick up one of these crazy causes, like
12: I'm getting the emergency
1: Kelsey Grammer's wife, you know, with like the irritable bowel syndrome.
12: No, I'm on the emergency contraception thing.
1: But I think female orgasmic incontinence.
12: Oh, you mean
1: Kurt Wood, what
12: one.
1: About you? Yeah.
10: Yeah, that's
1: no one questions you when you pick one that no one wants.
12: Right.
1: You know what I mean? Like, Where are they going to start? No one asks you what you know about it or who. They don't want to talk about it. Like, oh, yeah, no. Tragedy, yeah, okay, tragedy. Good. Want some money?
10: Right, yeah.
1: Tragedy.
10: What you want?
1: What do you need? I'll write you a check.
10: Let me write you a check.
1: It's a tragedy. They don't want to like this. What, do you have it? Does your wife have it? Wouldn't it be good if you just got on a campaign about female orgasmic incontinence? You got a publicist. You start booking some like a celebrity bowling tournament or something like that.
12: People start running away screaming as I approach.
10: Oh my God!
1: I bet you could raise some money and no one would ever look into it. Yeah,
12: I'm sure there's a.
1: Your wife would have to sort of step forward though.
12: In what way? Claim that she have the problem?
1: She would have to be the one who has the problem.
12: See.
1: Yeah, because I think Kelsey Grammer's wife is the one with the irritable bowel.
12: I see.
1: So you'd kind of have to use your quasi-celebrity to further the cause, and she'd have to do some real serious speeches about how she's ostracized and that kind of stuff, you know? You wouldn't consider that?
12: I might consider it.
1: Okay. Michelle?
15: Yeah?
1: Going to have like a telethon. Shelly, you're 28. What's up?
15: Yes, I have a question.
12: Drew's kids.
15: I am 28 years old. This is the first time I ever called. And I've been with a 31-year-old for a long time, actually. I've been with him for 7 years. And I have a 2.5-year-old with him, and I've been trying to actually... I can't really talk to him because I got a restraining order on him.
12: Why? I was going to say there's something going on here just 2 minutes into this guy.
1: How old is this guy you've been with?
15: He just turned 31 in March, on the 18th of March.
12: Okay. All right. Why do you have a restraining order?
15: Just because I do. Just for my well-being.
1: Okay. All righty. Hey,
12: that's
1: Michelle.
12: That's not an answer, Michelle. Yeah!
1: Now you got to hold on for a while, all right?
15: That's all right.
12: Next time we ask a question, please just answer it.
15: Okay.
12: All right. Because is not an answer.
1: Oh, hold on. Now she's being so goddamn nice. I got to talk to her.
12: All right, good. Okay. So why do you have a restraining order on him?
15: I've been to the courts and stuff with him for
12: Michelle, we're going to get hung up on here. Why?
1: Tell her where my finger is.
12: The finger is a millimeter over the hold button. Why do you have a restraining order on him?
1: Hold on a second. Drew, say drop. Hold on. Drew, say drop button. It has a lot more dramatic
12: the drop
1: effect.
12: Button. He's almost near.
1: Oh, well, don't say it now.
10: It's
1: she
10: close,
1: knows, too. She knows
10: close.
1: You're not
10: confirms. I'm a witness. I can see that.
12: Confirms.
1: Right, so why?
12: What did he do that caused you to need a restraining order? In one sentence, what did he do?
15: He doesn't deserve me.
12: Is that cognitive distortion or what?
1: I love doing this show. He doesn't deserve me. Jesus Christ. You know how many people would have a restraining order against me if that were true? He doesn't deserve me. Oh. You know, restraining order would be a great name for a new fragrance for a woman. You'll need a restraining order.
12: This could be the name of my cause.
1: Restraining order?
10: Restraining order.
1: Yes, the female orgasmic incontinence syndrome.
12: Of course.
1: Yeah. Hey, you remember restraining order? Yeah, it's tragic. It's tragic what happened to Drew's wife. It affects. You pick some crazy number that no one can argue with.
12: Listen.
1: Over 26 million Americans are affected by the tragedy.
12: Join the restraining order.
1: Oh, yeah.
12: See?
1: Yeah, that's good.
12: It works.
1: Yeah, you get some other celebrities, and no one will say no to a cause.
12: It's called a restraining order.
1: You're in for it. You get some restaurant to hold some big gala and you know, $500 a plate and everything. Get a lot of money going. You come up, you cut some PSAs. We run them on the show.
12: Sharon Stone will get behind this.
1: Sharon Stone's probably already involved with a female orgasmic incontinence organization. She may jump ship and come to restraining order.
12: Restraining order. That's a name like that. Come on.
1: I still think that'd be a great cologne. All right, I've got to talk to Michelle one more time because I'm compelled.
12: It's like scraping a scale.
1: Like a moth to the flame. I can't help it. All right, listen here, Screwball, just for fun.
15: Okay.
1: Why again did you get that restraining order?
15: Because I'm scared of him.
1: Okay, and why are you scared of him?
15: Because I've been on medication for like a year and a half off and on, and I never really had to be put on medication because I self-medicated myself for 15 years.
1: Uh-huh.
15: And I'm on Depakote now, and I'm scared because there's a lot of side effects.
1: Still?
12: No answer.
1: Why are you scared of him? All right. We got the part about she got the restraining order because she's scared of him.
12: First, she doesn't deserve me.
1: It started with doesn't deserve, then, it started with because, and then doesn't deserve, and then it went because she's scared. Now we're sort of moving in the right direction, but still sort of overstating the obvious. You have a restraining order. And... then it's because she's on medication. She's on medication. True, you hand out a lot of prescriptions for medication. Every, you also give restraining orders with that?
12: Oh, especially Depakote.
1: Oh, I see. Yeah, that comes with a restraining order.
10: What is Depakote?
12: It's a mood stabilizing medication. So it's a
1: one more time. Medication. One more time. Michelle?
15: Yes.
1: All right, so we've narrowed it down to the restraining order because you're on Depakote.
15: Mm-hmm.
1: And why the restraining order?
12: No, no, wait. Why are you afraid of him?
1: Oh, yeah, that's right.
12: We got past
1: that's
12: why
1: right.
15: He's crazy.
12: What has he done?
15: He's done a lot of stuff to my...
12: What has he done?
15: He's abused me.
12: He's physically abused?
15: Yes, he has.
12: He's
1: physical abuse.
12: He's assaulted you.
15: Yes, he has.
1: There you go.
12: Okay.
1: Only took 10 minutes.
12: Yeah.
1: That's pretty good. All right.
12: Why was that so hard to say?
1: Yeah, why not just say, why do you have a restraining order? Because he physically
12: abused me. He beat the crap out of me.
1: Right.
12: Why couldn't you have said that?
15: I don't know. It's a little scary.
1: Okay. All right. So he's an abusive guy.
15: Yes, he is.
1: And has he been abusive for a long time?
15: No, he never has.
1: Just started?
15: Yes.
1: In the 7 years that you've been with him?
15: Mm-hmm. He got jealous, too, when I had my daughter.
12: Oh, boy.
15: Because he didn't want to have anything to do with me or my daughter when I had her.
12: Oh, that's a bad sign.
1: Well, why is that jealous, though?
15: I have no clue. That's just
1: all right. Sorry. Hold on a second. I can no longer even think out loud, actually. Forget about asking questions. Even thinking out loud is dangerous on this show. All right, baby. And the daughter of yours is how old?
12: Two.
15: She's beautiful. She's 2.5.
1: 2.5. Okay. I'd like you to get her on some Norplant.
15: Me?
1: Yeah, I don't want her to get pregnant.
12: Your daughter?
1: Yeah. It's on her 10th birthday. All right? I worry about her. Huh?
15: On her 10th birthday?
1: Maybe 11th.
12: So right. He's now physically abusive. You've cut him off. You have a restraining order on it against him. That's appropriate. And what's your question?
15: I'm just trying to figure out how I can actually go around the system to get my kid back.
10: Whoa. Sorry.
15: Does it blow your mind?
10: Well, if we didn't know your kid was gone.
15: Yes.
1: Your kid is with him?
15: No, she's with social services. She's in temporary custody right now.
1: No.
12: This is a good thing.
1: I see. Yeah, that's not...
15: That's pretty much the whole situation.
1: Why is the kid in social services right now?
15: He couldn't provide for us.
12: Oh.
1: What's that?
15: He couldn't provide for us.
1: He couldn't.
15: Yeah.
12: All right, you mean you were on the street?
15: No, I wasn't, but his dad was helping us out. But that's not the point, though.
1: Can you provide for you?
12: Wait a minute.
15: Yeah, of course I can.
10: You're insane.
12: Why is she in social services?
15: I got a restraining order, but I got a thing on me, which was a neglect, independency neglect.
12: You were neglecting the child.
15: Yes, I got charged with it, but actually I didn't neglect her. I didn't get, charged with it totally like how he did.
1: Mm-hmm.
15: But I got charged with it anyway.
1: Mm-hmm.
15: With me being with him, and I'm so-called common law married to him.
1: Uh-huh.
10: Who cares?
1: Couldn't you just give the kid to a nice family of raccoons so it could be raised in a healthy environment?
15: I really don't want to do that because she's like my life because I lost my mother.
1: Uh-oh.
15: Yes.
1: All right, baby. Have you had any therapy for yourself?
15: Yes, I have.
1: Uh-oh. Now, don't you feel bad for saying all those things, Drew?
12: All the things.
1: You know what you said.
10: Michelle? You work, Michelle?
1: Can you get a job?
15: I've been trying to get a job.
1: Oh, baby. And you can't get a job right now?
15: No, I can't.
1: So do they want you to have a job before they're going to give you your child back?
15: Yes.
1: Okay. Well, I mean, here's the thing, Michelle. You get away from this guy who's being abusive.
12: Which
1: he's
12: done.
1: That's good. That's number one, right?
15: Yes.
1: Number two, your child is in a safe place until you get on your feet, get mm-hmm. yourself a job, and get your life together.
12: Are you taking your medications appropriately?
15: Yes, I am, but I just don't like the amount that I'm taking.
12: Okay, well, you got to stay with it. I mean, that's going to be absolutely essential in you getting the child back.
15: Because they told me that. I won't know the effects until about another month or so. But
12: it takes a while.
15: A blood level on me.
12: Yeah, but you've got to take the medicine.
1: All right, you have this time to get your stuff together, and then you'll get your kid back. And so the sooner you get your ass together, the sooner you get your kid back, and you don't want your kid back until you get your ass together.
15: Exactly.
1: I know you do selfishly, but realistically, as a good parent, you should not want your kid back until you get your stuff together, okay?
15: Exactly.
1: All right, and no more kids, right?
15: No, God, no.
12: Are you using birth control?
15: No, I'm not, but I practice safe sex, so.
1: How do you do that? Condoms?
15: Yes.
1: All right, baby.
12: Make sure you get that morning after pill around, emergency contraception, in case a condom failure occurs.
15: I'm not really having sex right now.
1: Okay, good. Good for you, baby. All right, so you got it. Now's your time. It's time to step up. You got out of this abusive relationship. You get yourself a job. Get yourself cleaned up. Get your kid back.
12: Take your meds. All right.
15: What are the side effects of Depakote, do you know?
12: They're very limited. You get a rash, you can get anemias, you can get liver inflammation, all of which is reversible, and they're very mild side effects.
1: Well, hold on a second. Hey, don't worry about the side effects. You worry about the side effects of not taking it and sitting home and chain smoking and drinking all day and watching soap operas and not getting your kid back. Do you understand me?
15: Oh, I'm sober.
1: All right.
12: Go to the program.
1: All
12: get your sponsor. Do the steps.
1: There you go.
12: Please give her some direction.
1: Oh, I think we gave her a little too much direction. All right, let's take ourselves a break. Kurtwood Smith is our guest tonight. You know him as Dad from That 70s Show. We will take ourselves a quick break, and we'll be right back. Hey, yo, Loveline. I'm Adam. That's Dr. Drew. Kurtwood Smith is here tonight from That 70s Show. Plays the world's most realistic TV dad. George Lopez is coming in here. From the George Lopez Show on Monday. Sarah Silverman, who's really, really funny from Greg the Bunny's coming in here. And Paul Tracy, the race car driver. Tony Hawk, the skateboarder. Jeremy Piven, the actor, has been in every single movie. It will be in here. And Donna DeJerico and Nikki Sixx will be in here from
12: Motley
1: Crue. Yeah. All right. All that in the 11 o'clock hour. No, that's coming up the next couple of days and weeks here on the show.
12: Hey, 11 o'clock, we're going to hear from a couple of junior high school kids that won an essay contest to come up here and view Loveline in all its glory.
1: Now, are they going to read their essays?
12: No.
15: Yay!
12: I'll just remind you that they're here.
1: Jesus, you kids don't know how lucky I am. You know, we had to wear our hair. No, you know what
16: hair thing.
1: You know what I do. You know what
16: I
1: do.
16: In honor of me.
1: You know, right.
12: You make Kurtwood feel kind of uncomfortable. He's
1: sorry.
12: Relax.
1: I know, but look, he's parlayed that into millions. It's really, if you had hair, you'd have no career.
16: Yeah, I've had people say that.
1: I don't mean you're not a fine actor, you're so much more streamlined. What I do now. Now that I have money and power, wealth, and fame beyond my wildest imagination, I now drive around and think about how good people have it now as opposed to when we were coming up. That's the way. Because I can no longer focus on how bad I have it.
12: You
1: know what I'm saying?
12: I'm resentful. Yeah.
1: I think about, like I'm looking at this kid's essay, and it's written out on a word processor.
12: Computer.
1: It's on a computer.
12: Yeah.
1: And how easy it would be to cheat now and just hand in papers and stuff.
16: Plus you got that internet to...
1: Hop on the computer.
16: Plagiarize that.
1: But not only that, you could physically just hand in papers that your buddies from other classes and other schools...
12: You could transfer information across the web. Just print it up.
1: Literally hand the same paper that the guy handed in. I mean, just reprint it so it doesn't have the, B-plus on it.
12: I saw this essay last week, this Loveline one.
1: Yeah?
12: Yeah.
1: Oh, you saw it?
12: Some
1: other punk. This thing's copied. What I mean is, like, I had this really horrible handwriting. They couldn't, and misspelled everything. There's no way. If I handed in something with clean writing and that was spelled, they'd know it wasn't mine.
12: I was doing some nursing home rounds today, and I was realizing I could not read my own handwriting. I thought... it'd be twice as fast. I just had some kind of computer that we all just got to that point.
16: Are we at that point? When you're going to med school, do you study that though? I mean, like bad handwriting.
12: No, you don't.
1: They do it semester.
12: What happens is you're writing by hand so much every day that it just becomes I am the only person who needs to be able to interpret what's going down here on the page. You just become faster and faster and faster, and then just you lose it.
1: You know what class they do? Seriously, it's called Get in Your Underpants. I'll see you in an hour and a half. And what they do is they work with young doctors, finessing their technique on how long they can keep someone in their underpants before they actually attend to them.
12: Yeah.
1: They come in with different excuses.
12: And Adam, that's nursing school.
1: That's nursing school they do that?
12: Yeah. And then we advise them.
1: What they do is, nurse tells you to get in your underpants, the doctor will be in 3 days.
16: And then they ice down the
1: butcher
16: the
1: paper on
16: you see, right, the butcher
12: paper. Because guys like Adam get erections when they're sitting there by themselves.
1: One time. If someone tells me to drop my pants, my penis thinks it's time to go. It's like shaking the leash for the dog. It thinks it's time to go. It doesn't know. Christopher?
17: Hello. Yeah.
1: You're 18.
17: I am 18.
1: What's up?
17: Well, I had a comment for you guys on your conversation you had yesterday on erotic stories and saying that, you know, you can't conceive of a guy really, you know, becoming aroused by erotic stories. And I'd have to say that 70% of the time that I masturbate, it would be to an erotic story. And I'm totally straight.
1: Hmm.
17: So, you know,
1: calling all nerds. Yeah.
12: You mean you're reading something?
17: Yeah.
1: When you have access to visual aids?
17: Yeah. Yes, I do have access to visual, but it's just, you know, preferable. I find it's, you know, it's better.
1: All right.
17: But I actually had a question in addition.
1: Are you into Star Trek at all?
17: No, I'm not into Star Trek.
1: But you're definitely one of those brainy kids, right?
17: That is true.
1: Yeah. Maybe that does, I mean, wouldn't you say that would work more for someone who has a higher intellect?
12: Well, you can deploy more on your own behalf.
17: Right. It's
1: right.
17: More of a realistic fantasy. Because
12: I mean, Adam can't do this because he can't read.
1: No, I close my eyes and I just see stick figures.
17: Right.
1: I can't. My imagination
16: can't fill
1: in
16: the blanks.
1: It's not vivid enough to do anything. Yeah.
16: Wow.
1: Yeah, it looks like an Etch-a-Sketch when I close my eyes. Just a bunch of horizontal lines going across. All right, yeah, go ahead there, Christopher.
17: Well, I did actually have a question. My girlfriend, when we are involved together physically, has trouble with vaginal moisture. She just doesn't get wet is a problem.
12: Hmm. Well, is she actually into this?
17: She is very into it, and she really wants to be into it. We've been together for like 2.5 years, and she's like always
12: she
17: like...
12: wishes she were into it?
17: Well, I'm into it, and she's into it, but she just, you know, can't find herself... You know,
1: I have a theory.
12: Yeah.
1: I think if you'd take the taser off the utility belt, it wouldn't poke her in the abdomen with it.
12: But people don't talk about someone wanting to be into it. I'm into it, so she's into it.
17: So, right.
12: No, wait a minute. She's either into this or she isn't for
17: herself.
12: She
17: is into it, but she's not finding herself like physically, her body is not becoming wet.
12: But it is the, what I'm trying
17: to get wet. Is
12: I understand that's
17: right.
12: What you're saying, but I'm trying to understand if there's also a problem with arousal.
17: There might be. She was on some antidepressants for a while.
12: Well, that'll do it right there. When did she come off?
17: It's been like 3 months, 6 months.
12: What medicine?
17: She was on Effexor and Buspar.
12: Is she still on any of those? Either of those?
17: Both of those. She was on both of them.
12: Is she still on either
17: of
12: those?
17: No, she's not on either one of them now.
12: Effexor can have kind of a protracted withdrawal associated with it, so maybe it has something to do with that still. It's possible.
1: If you're not on any medication... And you're not lubricating as a woman, can you still be aroused and still be very much into your partner?
12: Sometimes. It's not quite the same as an erection.
1: I mean,
12: it's similar.
1: Yeah.
12: I mean, you have to...
1: Well, here's what I'm saying. Here's what I'm saying, I guess. A certain percentage of guys who cannot achieve an erection can't achieve it because of some physiological problem.
12: Right.
1: The other percentage is...
12: Emotionally
1: having a difficult time. Maybe they're not aroused,
12: or they're
1: maybe
12: anxious.
1: They're guilty,
12: yeah.
1: Or they're anxious,
12: yeah.
1: Or whatever. I wonder how the percentage breaks down for females.
12: I don't know that.
1: Certain percent?
12: It's a viable question.
1: Wouldn't you bet it was about the same?
12: I would bet, yeah.
1: So it would be a fairly small percentage of women, and this is a situation that involves medication, so all bets are off, but a certain percentage of women, a small percentage of women, just will not lubricate.
12: Have problems with lubrication, yes.
1: Right. And the other ones, if they're not...
12: It's a problem.
1: It's most likely you,
12: if
1: they're not lubricating, is
12: and
1: what I'm saying.
12: Depression can do this, too. I mean, whether or not it's the antidepressant medicine or the fact that she is or was depressed, both can have a role to play here.
1: All right. Brett?
18: Yeah.
1: You're 28?
18: Yeah. Great show. I've been listening since 95.
12: Wow.
1: Thanks.
18: Yeah.
12: That's about when Adam started, right?
18: You know, I think, I'm not sure, but I think my very first night listening was Adam's first night being a regular on the show, but I'm not too sure about that.
12: Huh.
1: Yeah. Drew, how long have I been on the show? 6.5 years?
12: Yeah.
1: Okay.
18: Yeah, too long. With that...
12: Whoa.
18: No, I mean, with that caller, Michelle, I mean, whatever they pay you guys, it's not enough to have to put up with someone like that.
1: Listen, if you knew how much they paid us, you'd think we suck. Believe me.
18: Anyway, I have a question.
1: You'd be angry.
18: Before that, I wanted to share something with you, Adam.
1: Yes.
18: You often talk about how you're attracted to the gay lifestyle.
1: Yes,
18: and
1: yes.
18: And I am, too, because of all the perks they get, but I decided against it, because not only for the sex, there's two other things that kill it for me.
1: Yeah.
18: We would have to watch musicals, and we would have to give up watching football.
12: No, I
1: yeah,
12: don't
1: but
12: that's
1: see,
12: true.
1: That, that's
12: no.
1: My point. That's my point. I want
12: all
1: male companionship.
12: Yeah.
1: Without the gay sex, but with the gay life, and that I want to live with a man, I want the dual income. I want to be able to drive the sports car, not the minivan. I'd like to recycle more. This would help, I believe, in this department. And I do want to watch the sports. And yes, and just basically
12: deck out your house.
1: Also, I like the idea of claiming a certain part of the city as my own. Hey, this is a gay place, everybody. Sorry.
18: Like West Hollywood.
1: We're gonna put a bunch of gay, you know, billboards, and it's the gay part. How does that work, by the way? Where's our part? Is the rest just the straight part?
18: I'm still working on that.
1: I would like to find a piece of Los Angeles that was the straight part.
18: There's no straight parts here in Tucson, so I don't know what to tell you.
1: Bunch of nudie bars and a bunch of signs for malt liquor.
19: East LA,
16: are they those?
1: Well,
16: those
1: are hold on a second.
16: San Fernando Road?
1: No. Yeah, but East LA, Anderson said East LA, but that's Mexican. I need a white straight part. That's what I'm looking for.
12: Oh, my God.
1: Yes. Well, I mean, come on.
16: Now you're getting particular.
1: Well, what I'm saying.
12: They don't have an African-American gays part. They just have the gay part.
1: Well, but let me tell you, gay trumps even African-American, Drew. Do you understand? That's the number one nationality. That should be the box that's checked off. I'm saying, you don't want to go down to Chinatown and try to turn it into heterosexualville. That's not going to work. They already have that. East L.A. is Mexico. I mean, let's face it. We need to find an area that's untapped, unclaimed, that doesn't have any particular demographic. It's not that I will not allow men, straight men of all nationalities.
12: Kerwitz from Glendale.
16: I'm from Glendale.
1: Oh, Glendale's yeah. Armenian. Yeah, Armenian's taking that over.
16: That's true.
1: We're going to have to work this out. Yeah, probably somewhere in the West Valley. We'll work this out. Chatsworth.
12: Newport.
16: Well, it depends on where in the West Valley, though.
1: Yeah. You know? Why? Like oh, there's so much Mexican there, too. Yeah.
16: So.
1: We're going to do this in Idaho, fellas. Who's with me?
16: I think the East Valley, maybe. Studio City and Sherman Oaks.
1: The land's expensive over there in Studio City.
16: That's true.
1: And the gays are starting to claim that area as well.
12: Brett, you had a question?
18: Yeah, my question is for, before we get off the gays, Anderson, the old gay drop is much better. Just had to throw that in. Anyway.
12: Which one is that?
18: You know, the more...
12: You're gay.
16: You're gay.
12: That's
18: it.
12: You're gay.
18: Beautiful.
1: Jeez, even...
18: Oh, I haven't heard that for too long.
1: Man.
18: All right.
1: This guy really pays attention. I asked Kurt what his question, would you please?
18: All right. Mr. Smith, you're probably my favorite actor. I mean, I've seen you in quite a bit, and everything I've seen you in, you have done an awesome job. I was wondering, is there one particular role or performance that you think of as your best, your shining moment, your best performance?
16: You're gay.
18: Hey.
16: That's really hard to say. I don't know. There are a lot of roles that I really enjoyed doing. There are roles that did a lot for me, like the role in RoboCop and the role in Deadpool Society.
18: Oh, you made me hate you in that movie. Good. Good performance.
16: Nice. Well, that was an awful lot of fun to do. And, you know, both of those roles I'm proud of having done, you know. But there are a number of roles that I thought were... That I enjoyed doing. I enjoyed doing a little part in Citizen Ruth, which was
18: one
16: of
18: my
16: favorite movies.
18: Performance with you was Anorex in the Year of Hell episode.
16: Oh, really? Yeah. Very interesting
18: performance.
16: That was also a lot of fun to do. Voyager.
1: Brad is quite a fan.
16: You are indeed.
18: Oh, I watch a lot of TV.
16: Yeah.
1: Yeah. And listen, people make fun of us who watch a lot of TV and enjoy a nap. Now and again. You stand tall there, Brett.
18: Oh, absolutely. Teaches my wife, but I've given it up.
1: See, that's the thing. That's a part of heterosexual town. It's no live performance, no legitimate theater.
16: No.
1: A lot of TV. You know what I like about hetero guys? Hetero guys go to a nudie bar and watch TV. Hey, bitch, move your jugs. The Mets are on. You know what I mean? There's nothing funnier than seeing a bunch of guys like sitting around at a nude bar with their heads cocked up looking at the TV. You know we like TV when we watch TV at nudie bars.
12: Well, the sports trumps everything.
1: It really does.
12: Yeah, doesn't it?
16: What kind of restaurants are there in Heterotown?
1: It's mostly like, you know, burger joints with an emphasis on chili. Stuff, high cholesterol stuff.
16: High cholesterol.
1: You just think whatever. Think of Boys
16: City.
1: Town, and then just think the opposite. With their emphasis on nutrition and health, we would have to go the opposite. We'd have like a sloppy Joe's.

0: night and chick ladies night, and the chicks get loaded on the $1 well drinks and a lot of that. Yeah. Yeah, all right. All right, we got work to do on this, gentlemen. So we got to take a break.
1: Boobville has been resurrected as Heterotown.
0: Heterotown.
1: Yeah.
2: Boobville.
0: Yeah,
1: there's a long story there.
0: Yeah. We're going to take ourselves a little break. Kurtwood Smith is here from That 70s Show on Fox Tuesday nights, 8 o'clock. We'll be right back. All righty there, kids. It is Loveline. Adam Carolla, that is Dr. Drew. Kurtwood Smith is our guest tonight. He is the pops from That 70s Show, as well as a guy who's played the heavy in many, many a blockbuster movie. Yeah. Deep Impact, I liked. Citizen Oh. We did that already. Girl Interrupted, RoboCop, Dark Territory. Wait a minute. Steven Seagal. Indian. Yeah. They're trying to drill the man. The man. I don't know. I think they're Eskimos. Eskimos are Indians.
2: That's a different movie.
0: Which one?
2: Dark Territory is the one on the train.
0: Oh, the train.
2: Yeah.
0: Wait a minute. Oh, that was Under Siege 2, Dark Territory.
2: Same movie, right.
0: Right. Okay, that was Under Siege 2 on the train.
2: That's right.
0: On a battleship on the first one, and this one was on the train. Dark Territory was another Steven Seagal movie where there was something going on with, not Dark Territory,
2: but this other one.
0: Yeah, what the hell was that one?
2: I can't remember.
0: White man trying to take away what was rightfully theirs. Seagal, you're not going to stand for that. No way.
2: Didn't he direct that or something? Or was that another?
0: I don't think anyone directed it.
2: Oh, I see.
0: It didn't seem like anyone directed it.
2: Yeah?
0: Yeah, just no credit.
2: I didn't
0: see
2: the
0: blank.
2: I missed that one.
0: you would have missed it. Yeah. Stephanie?
3: Yeah?
0: You're 15?
3: Yeah.
0: They did have a scene I've never seen in a movie before, though, where he went into a local bar, and a lot of the white guys... big burly white guys who are working at the local refinery started trouble with some of the Native American types.
1: I've never seen
0: that. Yeah, never seen that.
1: On TV, something.
2: Kind of an expose.
0: He had to step up and protect these guys. And these were some pretty tough customers. And, of course, they resorted to fighting, unfair. Yeah, took a pool cue to him and stuff. But he got the best of them.
2: No.
0: Oh, yeah.
1: Played by his own rules.
0: Well, because he does, yeah.
2: So it was a good documentary sort of thing.
0: Yeah. Stephanie?
3: Yeah.
0: So you're 15?
3: Yeah.
0: Yeah, what's up?
3: I have a comment first. You know how you wanted your gay town? You need to come to San Francisco.
2: That's a different kind of gay town.
0: No, we're looking for a hetero town.
1: I'm going to San Francisco tomorrow.
3: And how about Pasadena?
0: Well, Drew lives in Pasadena. He's kind of uptight about the zoning. All right, baby.
2: San Francisco does have the 49ers, so.
0: Right.
3: Oh, 49ers suck.
0: All right, come on, baby. Don't be so nice, so negative. You're 15.
1: I'm going up there tomorrow to do tech TV.
3: Oh, that's awesome.
1: Yeah. Isn't that fun?
0: She doesn't care.
1: I know.
3: Okay, my question is that, I've been having sex with my boyfriend, and the thing is, I'm, bleeding really bad afterwards.
1: What are you using for birth control?
3: I'm not on birth control. I'm just using condoms.
1: And have they been... working every time? Did they ever fail or come off or anything?
3: No, they've been fine during it. I'm just bleeding afterwards.
1: Well, some women do have bleeding just from sex. It's not uncommon at all. So that just may be you. But you are sexually active, so it's important you get a pelvic exam every year. So have you had one yet?
3: No.
1: Okay, so it's time to do that. So they can find out, make sure there's nothing structurally wrong, make sure you don't have an infection, make sure you don't have cysts or other structural problems that could cause this. And it probably is just something normal. But again, women that begin having sex at an early age have more cancers, have more problems with infections, fertility. So it's important you take care of this.
0: How old's your boyfriend?
3: 17.
1: Oh, how long have you been having sex with him?
3: Like 2 weeks, 2 or 3 weeks.
0: Mm-hmm. Are you enjoying it?
3: Yeah, actually I am.
0: All right. Well, you're a little bit young, but you sound like an old soul. Or maybe you're just disgruntled.
3: I have a cold.
0: Okay, so
1: well, that's it.
0: You're not depressed?
3: That's another story.
1: Okay. Tell us about that.
3: I was adopted when I was little.
1: How old were you?
3: I was 4.
1: Okay, that's pretty serious, right? You weren't adopted at birth. You were adopted after having a relationship with a parent for 4 years?
0: Yeah, that's probably bad.
3: Because I was beat by my dad.
1: You were beaten by your dad?
3: Yeah.
1: Okay.
3: And now that I've been adopted, I live in a military.

0: family, and I'm getting beat by my other dad.
1: Oh my gosh!
2: You're the guy who adopted you is beating you?
0: Yeah.
1: Have you?
2: Is it, how often does he beat you?
0: Like if I do something that's not to his satisfaction.
2: Mm-hmm.
0: Like if I get a C or something, I'll get the crap beaten out of me.
2: Can you? I got an ice cream cake when I get a C.
1: Can you? Oh my! That was this block party. Can you? Can I give you a phone number to call? Because this is not an okay situation, all right?
0: Yeah.
1: I mean, it's no wonder. It's almost a good thing that you have a boyfriend or having sex with him and not acting out in more sort of self-destructive ways.
0: I've tried to commit suicide once before.
1: Yeah, I'm sure.
0: And I ended up in a hospital.
1: Well, did you tell them about the physical abuse?
0: Yeah.
1: Okay. Now are you under their care regularly?
0: No, I'm in counseling, like major counseling.
1: All right. So the people that hospitalize you are continuing to see you, right?
0: Yeah.
1: Okay. All right. So you're under good care. That's good.
2: Hey, Stephanie.
0: Mm-hmm.
2: Life's going to be difficult for a little while. Like, I mean, you're going to have to work a little bit harder.
0: I figured that out.
2: Yeah, but not forever. It's a situation where because of what happened to you growing up, you're going to have to spend a little extra time going to counseling and looking after yourself that way. All right. But you don't have any choice. And you just have to do it, and that's your life.
1: Are you on medication right now?
0: Yeah.
1: What are you taking?
0: I don't know what the name of the depression medicine I'm on, but I know I'm on Ritalin.
1: Okay. Some of those medicines can make your lining of the uterus unstable, too, and so that might be adding to the tendency to bleeding.
2: Be careful with the men, though, in general.
1: Yeah, oh, yeah. But you know what? I get the sense that she has a certain core stability about her.
2: She sounded smart.
1: You know, well, she's attached. You know what I mean? She connects.
2: Mm-hmm.
1: And people that have that as a core quality, that means she had very, very stable relationship with her mom for the first year of life, probably, before the S hit the fan.
2: Mm-hmm.
1: And that predicts someone who can really work through some of this stuff.
2: So I wasn't really paying attention. Was it the cold that was the problem?
1: Or yeah, she has a cold. That's what you were hearing.
2: Oh, okay.
1: Okay.
2: Okay. Right. That sounded like some depression.
1: Yeah.
2: But it's congestion.
1: No, it was congestion. It wasn't depression. Well, maybe it was depression, too, but
2: I see.
1: Really what you're hearing was the cold.
2: Okay. I was confused.
1: Just the depression.
2: All right. I got to write down my name for that, my new cologne restraining order.
1: No, that's my organization, my society. restraining order society.
3: Order.
1: Order. Oh, restraining order.
2: Restraining order. That's good, Anderson.
3: Oh, yeah.
2: I'm going to forget to give you credit with that when I come in.
1: EAUDOR.
2: Yeah, good. Write that out, would you? We're going to take a quick break. We'll be right back.

0: Hey, everybody. Loveline, I'm Adam. That's Dr. Drew. Kurtwood Smith is our guest tonight. He's the dad from That 70s Show, Tuesday nights, 8 o'clock on Fox. And had a discussion with Damien and Anderson during the break about how scary he was in RoboCop. And that's their first memory. So you kind of give the kids the spooks. That's all.
1: Oh, good.
0: That's all I'm saying.
1: I'm proud of that.
0: Yeah, means he did a good job.
1: I had so much fun doing that movie, though.
0: I would just imagine it'd be fun just playing a serious heavy in a movie where you just get to be like
1: oh,
0: a
1: bad guys
0: prime
1: bad.
0: A-hole.
1: You get all the great lines. Bad
0: right.
1: guys always get all the cool lines.
0: Yeah.
2: You having fun with the 70s Show?
1: Yeah. It's really the best job I've had.
2: Really?
1: Oh, yeah. Sure. I mean, overall.
2: What's the woman's name that plays your wife?
1: Deborah Jo Rupp.
2: Very funny.
1: Isn't she funny?
2: Very funny.
1: She's funny. She's quite an actress. She's really.
2: Yeah, I mean, she's somebody you've seen. Right. Somebody you've seen in a lot of different things.
1: Yeah, she's great. No, it's we all have a good time working together. We have, you know, I love my character.
2: And it's the three of them. It's Topher and you and the wife that really make the core comedy routine.
1: Yeah, the family.
2: Yeah.
0: What's the schedule like on a working week?
1: Oh, brutal.
0: Like
1: brutal. And we work a couple hours on Monday.
0: That, like the table read?
1: We do the table read, and then we just do light little rehearsals for the scenes. We go home about 2 o'clock.
0: On Monday. Then Tuesday.
1: Tuesday and Wednesday, we rehearse. Mm-hmm. And we rehearse pretty much from 10 to, like, 3 o'clock, do a run-through for the producers, writers. And then Thursday, sometimes you work, sometimes you don't. It depends. We do pre-shoots and some camera blocking. And so depending on if you have pre-shoots, then you have to work. And
0: right.
1: A lot
0: Meaning,
1: of times I don't.
0: Pre-shoot
1: scenes that we have to shoot that we
0: outside.
1: Are not going to shoot in front of the audience.
0: Right.
1: Not necessarily. No, we don't shoot outside.
2: The dream sequences and the back
1: in
2: time sequences.
1: Right. When the guys are sitting around in the basement, yeah. When they do that 360 with the camera.
0: Right.
1: That you pre-shoot because you got to have a fourth wall so the audience couldn't see it anyway.
0: Right.
1: And so, or complicated scenes, we pre-shoot those.
0: Right.
1: Scenes that would really slow us down on Friday night.
0: Right, and then you would roll those in for the audience.
1: We roll them
0: see.
1: For the audience. The audience laughs and they record the laughter.
0: Right. So, this is, you know, what's funny about those table reads is I've done a couple of these, and you sit in this room. You've never had a better audience in your life because it's all the jackasses that wrote the crap, you know. So they're and so it's a huge table. I mean, it's this big, long board table, and the actors, 4, 5, 6 actors sit there, and then there's another 18 people standing around who wrote it, producer and stuff, notepad. And everyone laughs their ass off, and you get all the way through the script, and people are just laughing hysterically, and at the end, it's like, all right, we got to totally rework it. So it's funny. It's like, I was like, well, what are you guys all laughing at then? I mean, were you laughing or not? And if you were, then why are we reworking everything? But stuff gets reworked up until showtime, right?
1: Absolutely. Sometimes during showtime. You know?
0: Oh, really?
1: Oh, sure. You know, we shoot a scene and they don't like it didn't quite get the response they want. They'll alter some lines or, you know, they find it, a joke just doesn't work. They put in a different one.
0: Is there, do you shoot? Once you start, do you go through pretty much, or is there a fair amount of starting
1: What we
0: stuff?
1: Do is we shoot each scene. We generally shoot the scene in its entirety, and then usually we always do it twice. And then if something isn't quite right, they might have to shoot it again. So, you know, 2 or 3 times for each scene.
0: But after 100 shows, I imagine it goes pretty good.
1: Yeah. We started about 7 o'clock, and we're done about 10.
0: Oh, yeah.
1: So that's not bad.
0: It's a good week for you.
1: Oh, yeah.
2: Jeez, the kids were complaining like crazy. Topher and all his buddies.
0: Oh, really? Well, they got to sit in the basement and get stoned with the surround camera. I tell you, you have a perfect role in the sense that you don't have to carry the show, but you have a real presence in the show. You get the good lines, and then you get to go back in the trailer and relax a little while those kids hash out all those clumps of meaningless dialogue. Yeah, it just set you up for your good jokes.
1: Don't be telling them this, though.
0: No, I'm not going to say anything. I wouldn't dream about speaking of it on the air. Tamara?
3: Hi.
0: You're 16?
3: Yeah.
0: What's up?
3: I wanted to ask Kurtwood who his favorite person to work with on the set of That 70s Show was.
1: Well, I'd be foolish if I didn't say it was Deborah Jo Rupp, wouldn't I? No, she is my favorite person. She plays my wife, Kitty, on the show. And Deborah Jo and I think make a good team.
2: Have you worked together before or anything?
1: No, never met before. Yeah. But of course, I enjoy working with Topher. I work with Topher an awful lot.
2: There's a great. I just watched a show a couple weeks ago where I thought it was a hysterical scene where Deborah Jo puts him in the. He's pissed off about something. Anderson. He's angry about something, and so she puts him in his Corvette with a six pack of beer and turns on a baseball game. I've done everything I can now. This is it.
0: Wow.
2: As good as it gets.
0: That is a good woman.
1: But I've enjoyed working them with all of them, having individual scenes with them. You know, as the years have gone on, I have kind of ended up having an individual scene or two with each one of them. And it's always fun.
0: Tamara?
3: Yeah?
0: There's your answer.
3: Yeah, well, I had another question.
1: Okay.
3: I wanted to know what the symptoms for, like, a female heart attack were, because I heard they were different than a male's.
2: They can have less chest pain in much older populations. What's the situation? We're not talking about you, so don't worry about that.
3: Well,
2: a 16-year-old is not going to have a heart attack.
3: Well, I get like bad anxiety and I get bad pains in my chest.
2: Well, chest pain and feeling fear of having a heart attack, fear of going crazy, fear of dying is part of panic attack. But a 16-year-old is not going to have a heart attack unless they have some very, very serious congenital, something you're born with, anomaly, and they would have picked that up by now.
3: Okay. And can I say one more thing?
2: Mm-hmm.
3: You know, Adam, you know how you're always talking about, like, classic TV shows?
0: Yes.
3: There was an episode that you were on, and it was really great, and all the cast members, like the adult cast members, who became little children, and they were doing, like, the Scooby-Doo thing, where they were running back and forth through the doors, being chased by ghosts.
2: Are you making this up, or is this something?
3: No, I'm serious. It was a while ago that I saw it. It was really cool, and they were in a haunted house, and they'd run in the door, and then, like, a ghost would chase them, and then they ran through the other door.
0: I don't know what she's talking about.
2: It was not Adam.
0: What was an episode of what show?
3: It was the Family Guy.
2: Oh.
0: Oh.
3: There was, like, three different stories.
0: I was on it?
3: Yeah, you played
2: Death.
0: I played Death?
3: Yeah.
0: Oh, okay, thanks.
3: Yeah.
0: Well, you know what happens when you do those shows where you do the voiceover? You don't know what show it's going in. They call you in, they tell you to read this, and then you go home, and then 6 months later, someone says they thought they heard you on TV, but you have no idea what the hell it is. All right. Let's talk to Dave, who's 20. Dave?
4: Hello.
0: What's up?
4: Well, the reason I'm calling is, I mean, it's Love Line. I couldn't get a girlfriend to save my life.
0: Yeah. Right. Yeah, have you never had a girlfriend?
4: Nothing serious, no.
2: Are you interested in girlfriends?
0: You're a virgin?
4: No.
0: Do you like the lady? Oh, you're not a virgin?
4: No, I'm not a virgin.
0: Okay. Who'd you get to have sex with you?
4: Oh, there were a couple, but it's mostly just, you know, nothing serious.
0: I see. And do you work or you go to college?
4: I work, and I will be enrolling in college soon.
0: Mm-hmm. What do you do for a living?
4: I bake goods.
0: I see.
2: So you're one of those middle-of-the-night guys?
4: Yes.
2: So it's hard. You sleep during the day, you work at night.
4: Yeah.
2: So that must make it difficult.
4: I think I know what it is that's wrong.
2: Okay.
4: And it may sound bitter, but I think that a lot of it is I can't meet what standards are set today.
0: Today?
4: Today.
0: You're talking about Thursday or just this time period in history?
4: This time period, and yeah.
0: I see.
2: And what would those standards pertain to?
4: Well, a lot of the, like, TV shows, I mean, not that 70s.
2: Is it you that don't measure up to standards? Or
0: hold
2: are these,
0: on a second, we got to talk about it. First off, women today are attracted to butchers and candlestick makers, but not so much bakers anymore. There was a time when they went for all three.
2: Yeah.
0: Now you see the butchers and the candlestick makers getting all the tail.
2: Yeah, you're right.
1: Especially those damn candlestick makers.
0: Yeah. Well, how could you turn down a guy who makes a stick that a candle goes on to?
1: There you are.
0: Think about that. I mean, even I'm attracted to that man. They work with bronze. They work with wood. I mean, they're really Renaissance guys, those candlestick makers.
1: Yeah.
0: But Dave is one of these guys. We haven't talked to this guy in a while. This type of guy. He's up in his head. He's a smart guy, and he uses his intelligence to try to figure out why he's not getting laid. And
2: it's called intellectualizing defense. Everything becomes a rationalization.
0: Right. They start generalizing about, you know, women today and guys, and they're not willing to compromise. And essentially they're angry because they're smart, but they're not smart enough to figure out how to get laid. Stupid mm-hmm. guys seem to get laid more than smart guys. Doesn't seem right, but that's Dave. And meanwhile, he puts people off. Like you're a little put off by him. Were you not, Drew?
2: Yeah, there's no connectedness. He doesn't connect easily.
0: Dave?
4: Yes.
0: Yeah. What is that? Where does that come from? Do you know?
4: Boy, I couldn't figure it out. I don't know. I mean, I wasn't raised like everybody else was raised.
0: How were you raised?
4: Well, I grew up fast.
2: What does that mean?
4: Well, I started my first job when I was 13. Mm-hmm. I don't party, I don't do drugs, I don't get drunk, and I actually do respect women.
0: Right.
2: No.
0: Though he respects women, he sounds kind of angry at them.
2: That, and then again, you said you weren't raised like everyone else, and so far we've heard that you were raised like everyone else.
0: You had a job at 13.
2: I had a job at 13.
4: Well, it seems in the area, I mean, that the kids don't work, all they do is get drunk, all they do is get high.
0: Right.
4: And they say,
0: hold on a second, Dave. We got to talk about it. Yeah, this is one of these. This is this guy too, which is
2: everybody else. Yeah,
0: he's not going to stoop to drinking wine coolers and listening to rock music in order to try to get laid. Very intellectual and angry.
2: He's not
0: going
2: to do it because it's what he really would like to do, but he has a social phobia or something, and he can't.
0: Hmm.
2: That's the problem.
0: Dave.
4: Yes.
0: Drew says maybe I have a social phobia.
4: Well,
0: think that may be it.
4: Perhaps. But,
2: and so you spend all your time, because it's overwhelmingly uncomfortable for you to be social, you spend all your time being resentful of people who seem to have ease with this and trying to spin your yarns about why this is the way it is and why it's bad and why everyone else is bad, as opposed to just dealing with your problem, which is you need a greater facility and some skill with getting out there and being social. And all of a sudden, magically, those resentments will go away, as will all these crazy intellectualizations.
4: Okay.
2: Okay. You need to deal with this, Dave. You do.
4: And
2: there's medication for it. There's behavioral therapy. There's tons of ways to go about this. But to go around blaming other people for the situation you're in that you don't like, you're going to stew in that forever.
0: And as far as the part about what's going on with today's women, it's completely moot. I mean, maybe there is, maybe there isn't. There's nothing you can do about it, and you happen to be alive during this time period. So why even bring it up?
4: I guess it just makes me feel kind of better to at least say, hey, I know what's wrong.
0: Right. Well, geez, I'm starting to like Dave a little more now.
1: How old are you, Dave?
4: I'm 20.
1: 20.
2: And you know what, Dave? 20, you're 20, you're in your prime. It's time to go out and get some skill.
0: Yeah, you're in your prime when you're pre-med like you were, Drew, but not us other guys who are pre-construction at 20.
2: I mean, pre-carpet cleaning, weren't you at that point?
0: I was into mid-range carpet cleaning at age 20. 20s are, when you're not in college and you got some job like you're baking from 8:30 till 4:30 in the morning, you know, every night and stuff, it sucks. I mean, women might have something to do with you if you're on the same campus with them, but when you're on the outside world and you're like 20 and you're not in a college environment, you can't get at the college women, and you're sort of dealing with women who are working and stuff, they ain't looking at you. It's a real tough age for a guy. Think about how bad. How in control who holds the cards? A 20-year-old woman or a 20-year-old guy?
2: Remember what Jamie Bergman was here last night?
0: Yeah.
2: Well, she was saying, like, forget it.
0: Yeah.
2: She was interested in guys in their 30s. That was it.
0: No, yeah. and a woman does not have to be in college or have anything going on. She can just work as a temp and look good in a skirt and be 19, 20, 21. She'll have all the dates. She can date the guy who owns the company.
2: Now, let me talk about my own resentments, though. Just talking to Dave reminded me of things that I just hate about TV and most talk shows. Most TV talk shows would go, Dave, you're right. Let's talk about how awful things are in this society. How people have double standards. You're right. You know, they'd go down that
0: That's
2: path
0: true.
2: With them as opposed
0: right.
2: to looking at what's yeah. really going on with this guy.
0: And yeah, and when they do that, they just end up sort of feeding him.
2: Yes.
0: And he walks away feeling more right
2: yes.
0: and therefore
2: and that's what the
0: further
2: culture,
0: away from the truth.
2: That's what the culture is about. Let's all get together and let's massage defense.
0: Right.
2: And our grandiosity and our, you know, as it feel good so we don't have to deal with our pain.
0: Yeah, I don't know if you broke it down. I mean, maybe the late 60s, the early 70s, you had a better shot of getting laid than the early 90s when AIDS was at its zenith. But is, look, you play it right and you're good in any century, any decade, and you play it wrong and you're ass out of luck in any time in this great nation's history. Val?
2: Sleeping? Already?
0: No, he's been on hold for 3 minutes, Drew.
2: There he is. See?
0: They can't, Drew, you understand that white noise sounds like people sleeping to you. Do you understand that?
2: Val?
0: He can't be asleep. He's been on hold for 3 minutes and 41 seconds.
2: Val?
0: Anyone who doesn't answer fell asleep. Like when people hang up on you on the phone, Drew, do you assume they fell asleep?
2: It's late at night.
0: Are you awake? Hello? Operator? Hello? All right. We'll get back to Val. He had a question for
5: Hello?
0: Kirkwood. Yeah.
5: Can you guys hear me?
0: You're Bill. You're 29. What's up? You're on the air.
5: Hey, first of all, I just want to tell you guys are doing a great job. And that girl, Stephanie, the 16-year-old girl that called up before, she sounds like she's got a head on her shoulders, you know, with all the crap that's happened to her in her life. So she's listening. Hope she continues to do what she's been doing.
0: Yeah, she was 15, by the way.
5: Or 15. Wow, that's rough. My question for you guys, it's directed towards Dr. Drew. I've used a lot of different types of drugs, never like in quantities, and never anything that's interfered with my life. And I'm just wondering, is there such a thing? Like I don't think I have like an addiction personality, and I'm just wondering, you know, am I in such denial that I don't even realize that I have like a drug problem? Because by society standards, you know, I'm succeeding in what I do, or like, can you use and not be, you know, effed up?
2: Yeah, you can use and not be an addict, okay?
5: All right.
2: Absolutely. That you have to have a certain genetic makeup and some certain environmental experiences before addiction really manifests itself.
5: Okay.
2: Can drug use be good for you? It's hard to say that. My expectation is young people are going to use drugs, period. I know that. I understand that. But that you're also going to drive fast and, you know, do extreme sports and do other dangerous things to yourself, too. And I accept that, too. But to say that there's responsible behaviors in this regard, I don't know.
0: Well, Bill, what are you doing with your life?
5: I'm actually a physician.
0: You're a physician?
5: Yeah.
0: Oh, what drugs do you... What kind of physician?
5: I'm a resident in surgery.
2: Well,
0: what kind of drugs do you do?
5: I mean, you know, I've dabbled in most of the drugs out there. I don't do anything, any one particular type of thing on a regular basis, but I'll go out to a party and do ecstasy on occasion, and then I'll, you know, and I've done almost all the different types of drugs other than ones that I would consider to be... You know, like I've never shot up or done anything.
2: Well, why don't you look into mood disturbances and this drug exposure? Because you're going to freak. You're going to be unhappy with what you see in the medical literature in terms of chronic, long-term psychiatric symptomatology from a lot of this stuff. So in that sense, you're putting yourself at risk. That does sort of put you in the impaired physician category. If you're not there already, you're going to get there.
0: Yeah.
2: And I have the question, does he have any alcoholism in the family? I mean, surgeons in sort of very intensive areas do have a higher predisposition for alcoholism.
0: Because it's almost like a thrill seeking.
2: It's a thrill thing, yeah.
1: Is the drug use only social, you think?
2: Well, let's ask you, the acid test, Billy, the acid test obviously is there a family history of alcoholism?
5: There's not a family history of alcoholism, although my father uses pot. In my opinion, he's addicted, although he obviously would not ever...
2: Okay, well, that means he's... By alcoholic, I just mean the gene for addiction.
5: I guess there is. I mean, the last time I used any sort of illicit substance was, you know, I don't know, months and months ago.
2: All right. Then that's
0: Don't bother us, then.
2: Well, it's all right.
0: Don't call us and tell us you don't do drugs. Yeah. I was just thinking about, I was driving my car in and I was moving the seat back because the passenger seat, I slid it up because I drove my dad and my stepmom out to my sister's place on Sunday.
2: Bill, let me talk to Bill before Adam just goes off.
0: Oh, please.
2: Hey, let me talk to Bill off the air.
0: Why?
2: Damien.
0: How dare you interrupt my boring Easter story. Why? What do you got to talk to Bill about?
2: Because, listen, physicians, when they are impaired, can impact a lot of people. If he's impaired, I don't know, but I think he deserves a little more.
0: Drew, as a physician, you should look at other physicians, not as colleagues, but as competition.
2: No,
0: do you understand that?
2: I don't look at competition. But
0: this young,
2: if he were an airline pilot,
0: buck, he's bucking for your job. Do you understand?
2: If he were an airline pilot, I want to talk to him.
0: He thinks he's the next Dr. Drew.
2: That's fine.
0: I heard him. I heard him off the air.
2: Oh, really?
0: He said he could do your job drunk, high on X, standing on his head. He called you Dr. Bombay.
2: Go ahead, Benny Bombats. Go ahead and do the Easter story, please. Just right. Slide in your seat.
6: Where was it? Would you find your car?
0: Yeah. No, that's my. I was going to say, I was thinking, I wish my dad drank. It would be an excuse for his retardism. My dad is so confused by technology that even an electric seat in a nice car is something that he can't manage. And it becomes comical. Like, I don't know if your dad has this. I don't know what happens when you get to this age. I mean, my dad was kind of a putz when he was, like, in his 50s, and now that he's 70, it's a loss. So he jumps in the car. The passenger seat is slid all the way back and practically reclined because that's the way it's most comfortable when you're in it. Well, my stepmom is in the back seat, and I'm tall, and my seat's all the way back. So my dad's a shorter guy, so I say, Dad, slide the seat up. And you know, spazzy guys never disappoint. You know what I mean? Like, if the thing to slide the seat forward was between his legs, he would go for the right side next to the door. And if it was there, he would go between his legs. Like, spazzy guys just screw up. Or they seem to know instinctively where the answer is and go for that, you know? So the first thing he does is he reaches between his legs and starts feeling around under the seat. Dad, no, it's on the side. So he goes for the inside, you know? No, Dad, on the side there, on the side. And, you know, I'm wanting the car start. I want him to pull out at this point, you know? So he reaches over and he flips something and the seat starts moving up, just upward toward the sky. Like some kind of lift that a painting contractor would use. You know, Dad, no. Back, Dad, same button. Move it. Move it forward. Would you? Could you move it the direction you want to go? You're moving it up. You want to go forward. You know, what about just the common logic of actually sliding it the direction that you wish the seat to go? No, that's too much. So now the seat's on. So now he starts moving back a little. You know, I got my stepmom in the back. She's like yelling. He starts to move it. Starts to move it forward, but now it's moving up and forward and starting to spill him out onto the floor mat, you know? And it's like, Dad, now I'm reaching over him and my stepmom has her hand stuffed up in there from the back. Dad, no. Now that the part, now there's another button with the where it's reclining. Now he's got that part reclining. It's what is that?
2: Spaz. That's the spaz gene.
0: What does he do when I'm not there? Do you think he's just showing off in front of me?
2: It's passive aggressive.
0: It must be just angry.
6: I think you make him nervous.
0: No, listen, a shotgun blast would not make him nervous. He's practically dead. He just sits there, has no idea how to work anything. It's the same thing with my grandmother talking into the phone machine. Are you there? Well, who are you? I heard your voice. It's grandma, phone machine. 25 years this thing's been around. You have not become comfortable with the concept of me not being home, yet a recording of my voice picking up the phone and asking you to leave. How confusing is that? What is that? To me, that's passive aggressive, Drew.
7: Hi, this is Adam. Please leave a message.
0: Please leave a message. Hello, Adam. What is that? Drew, is there a bad gene that my family has?
2: Well, we've established that.
0: You know what?
2: Aside from that,
0: I'll tell you what's wrong with them. They're like cavemen in the sense that they were not genetically prepared to handle technology because theoretically my dad cannot afford a car that has an electronic seat on it.
2: Right.
0: So he, from an evolutionary standpoint, the Corollas never got to the point of phone machines and electronic seat.
2: He was not meant to,
0: biologically was not meant to have an electronic seat.
6: He's
0: atheist Amish.
6: Right.
0: Yes, he has no belief in God, yet
6: he
0: shuns technology.
2: It's economic Amish.
6: Yeah, there it is.
2: You know,
0: yes, he's economically Amish.
2: Yeah.
0: And it's not that he shuns technology, it's that technology shuns him, which may be different. I got to work this out. All right, we're going to take ourselves a little break.
2: We're going to talk to the junior high.
0: Oh, yeah, the guys who wrote the essays.
2: We'll come back
0: after this. everybody. It's Loveline. I'm Adam Carolla. That is Dr. Drew over there. Oh, forget about the phone number. We don't need your calls anymore. We got plenty of entertainment here in the studio. Kurtwood Smith is our guest. He's from That 70s Show, Tuesday nights on Fox. He is the dad of all dads. And as we were talking about, and Drew, you're going to want to use your microphone here because you know more about this than I do. We have a couple of young guests, Ryan and Taylor, in the studio. Now, these are students who won a little essay competition we had, Drew.
2: Right. They, what's your name again? It's
8: Eric Nichols.
2: Eric Nichols.
0: Oh, no one does homework like Drew.
2: Well, I
0: do it off the air.
2: Yeah, I'll do it on the air.
0: Yeah, sure.
2: And the class that you were teaching is 8th grade?
8: Journalism
2: class. See?
8: Sorry, yearbook class?
2: Yeah. Yearbook? When you, like, get, look,
0: Drew, why are you talking to a guy who doesn't have a microphone? Oh, Jesus Christ. Drew, why couldn't you have just said what was going on?
2: Do you know what's going on?
0: Listen. Drew, you just got done saying, we got to get the kids in. So here are the kids.
2: Okay, but you were doing an 8th grade journalism class.
8: Right, that's where we do the yearbook.
2: And you wanted to have us come over to the junior high school, is that right?
9: And Adam said, no way.
2: Of course not.
0: Oh, are you kidding? I get $40,000 in appearance. And I'm big time, kids.
2: Instead, you did an essay contest and these guys won.
8: Right.
0: Yeah, and so they came in and they watched the show tonight, and Taylor and Ryan won. And I read the essays. They were I didn't read all of them.
2: You didn't read either of them.
0: No, I didn't read the pile. There must have been 30 of them, right?
9: 20-ish.
0: Then that's the size of your class, correct? And these guys won. No, they were very flattering. They were thought-provoking. I wept. Drew and I had a moment during reading Ryan's, didn't we, Drew?
2: That was quite a moment.
0: Yeah, very nice. The font looks great. Spelling, punctuation, it's all there. So you guys say hi. What you're a little bit young for listening to the show. Is it? Do you learn things from the show?
10: Yeah.
11: You do.
0: And
2: they went to my school of radio, by the way, where you just nod.
0: They nod. You learned that from Drew, watching him work, huh? Watching the old pro nod behind the mic. And his other good move, if you kids want to try this too, is to pull a book out that has large drawings on it and point to pictures and say things like, see? You see, that's more good radio technique.
2: They're working on that. That's advanced class.
0: All right. So now, you guys, you listen to the show, and does the whole class listen to the show? It seems a little racy for 14-year-old kids. Do the parents, are they upset at you?
2: Taylor's mom.
9: Taylor's mom's here.
2: Well, she's the one that got her to listen to it.
0: No, I mean, obviously these parents are okay with it, but I mean, there's another 20 kids in the class, so they...
9: You know, we talk about it in class.
0: Really?
9: And ask them if it's okay if they listen to it.
0: Yeah, and most of the parents or all the parents are okay with it?
9: As far as I know.
0: Wow. So you've not been fired, sued, or anything like that?
9: It's pending.
0: Yeah. Yeah, I think your days are numbered over there.
2: So here's a chance for you guys just say hi to your friends or whatever you want to say. This is it. You're on Loveline.
10: What's up, guys? Ryan. You lied. You said you were going to call in. You didn't.
2: Well, they may not have gotten through now, to be fair.
10: Yeah. I wanted to shout out to my best friend, Jessica.
0: Yeah. And then you guys are in the 8th and going into the ninth. Yeah. And that's high school, right?
10: Yeah.
0: Oh, man, you guys are going to get scrubbed.
10: Yep.
0: It's going to be bad. Yeah, they put toothpaste up your nose. They throw you in the trash can. Seniors are big.
2: They pee on you.
0: We did that. I don't think everyone does that. Yeah, and they put your head in the toilet. They're all the seniors are like 6'5", they're like 300 pounds. It's scary. It's scary. Yeah, the women have breast implants. High school's a totally different place.
9: You'd be surprised on what 8th grade's like.
0: Oh, really?
9: As far as...
0: A lot of big behemoths? Right? A lot of women with breast implants?
9: I was in 8th grade in 88, 14 years ago.
0: Right.
9: It was a lot different than 8th grade now.
2: Hmm.
0: Yeah. Oh no! Everyone's all grown up now. I mean, I was watching the McDonald's high school basketball like all star selection team. These guys were all 6'8", 250 pounds, and slam dunking and leaving from the free throw line to dunk. I mean, if you would have seen this same squad in 1960, would have been a bunch of spindly white guys with their socks falling down, shooting a set shot
2: from the looking
0: like Bob Cousy. Yeah, I mean, it is underhand free throws.
2: Right, right.
0: Yeah, I mean, everyone's getting big.
9: Yeah, and some of the things I hear the students talk about in class, and It's like, I didn't know about that or talk about
2: it. Everybody slow down.
0: Yeah.
2: Slow down.
0: Slow down.
2: Seriously.
0: Don't be in such a hurry. And then, Ryan, no more gel in the hair. kid looks like a porcupine. You're probably breaking your parents with that stuff.
11: Yeah,
0: it's like $40 a month just on hair goo for you.
11: No.
0: That's enough. Don't you start wearing a cap. You don't worry about about the look. Dad won't let you wear a cap?
11: No, I can wear one just at school. You can't.
0: Oh, you can't wear a cap at school?
9: No.
0: Why not?
11: Until high school.
12: Gang stuff.
0: Oh, is it a gang thing?
9: We wear a uniform.
0: Oh, you wear a uniform?
11: Yeah.
9: They can't even wear jackets. They have to wear sweatshirts.
2: Cool.
9: And the jackets have to be, or sweatshirts have to be a certain color. Blue or white.
0: What kind of uniform? Yeah. Is it, what do they
9: white
0: wear?
9: White shirt, blue bottoms.
0: Oh, really? Is that a private school or a public school?
9: No, it's a public. But a lot of public schools are going into the,
2: yeah.
9: Yep.
0: I'm down with that. I'm fine with that.
2: Yeah, now that you're out.
0: Yeah. Oh, you guys don't like that?
11: No.
0: No, you'd rather wear your trashy devil clothes?
11: Yep. Yeah.
0: Is that what you're wearing with your t-shirts with your band names on it? And your can you wear his hair? Is this going to pass muster, this hair?
9: Yeah, kids wear earrings or makeup where they can do their hair like that. But
0: they can?
9: Yeah, but they have to wear a white shirt and blue shorts or pants.
0: All right. So it's a waste because the kid's got a bone through his nose, but he's wearing regulation slacks. Yeah, that's great. All right, you kids, get out of here. I appreciate you coming by, and God bless you. You did a wonderful job. And I don't want to hear anything bad about either one of you two, or I'll come down there for $40,000 and take care of business. Do you understand?
11: Yeah.
0: All right. All right.
2: Thanks.
0: Fantastic. Our pleasure. Who says we don't give back to the community, Drew?
12: I do.
0: Oh, yeah. What's Drew says that. You That's know. Right. Well, look, we're not going to come down to some school, but come on down here. That's our take, right?
12: You've set a precedent.
0: Yeah. Now, whatever.
9: Now.
0: Drew and I tell everyone to meet us here.
2: That's true for anything.
0: It's great. Somebody wants us to record something.
2: Sell knives.
0: Somebody wants to sell some knives. Someone wants to take a picture. Someone wants to do anything. Anyway, it's like, yeah, meet us now. I'll be down.
2: It's the only thing
0: tonight.
2: We know where we're going to be in every day.
0: I'll be there, and I'm sort of on the clock. So if you want to waste my time, that's fine. All right, well, that was touching, Drew.
2: Yeah.
0: Very touching. All right. Thomas?
13: Yeah.
0: You're 24?
13: Yep.
0: What's up?
13: Not much. Adam, you're a very funny guy. Dr. Drew, I respect you a lot. But I really wanted to know, first before I forget, after I'm off, could you guys play the Dr. Drew boogie?
0: Jeez. It's been a while.
13: No. Huh?
0: It's been a while. No.
13: Yeah, it has.
2: All right.
0: I think
13: okay, listen, my question for you, Drew, is, I work out on an oil rig, and I'm currently in town visiting my kid, Chris, and I recently learned that my wife, while I was gone, is on some serious drugs.
0: Mm. What drugs?
13: Acid.
0: Uh-oh.
2: What happened?
0: Something happened.
2: You've got to get on the line here and tell us.
0: He
14: I don't know, something happened to his phone.
2: Wow, interesting.
0: His phone just dropped off that way?
2: Really?
0: Jesus. All right.
2: All right.
0: Well, maybe you can, Drew. Well, do you want to try him again?
2: I don't know.
0: Thomas? No, he's gone like a thousand times gone.
2: All right.
0: Okay. So what about his wife? She's on acid. He works on an oil rig.
2: Yeah, I need more.
0: You know. No, you don't. Tell him what to do if he's listening on his radio.
2: If she's actually, acid does not make addiction. She's sort of reckless drug use, and she may need some help with that.
0: Well, she's endangering the kid.
2: Certainly, and if she is addicted to something, him going to Al-Anon and sort of obviously getting some sort of control over the situation, the safety of the child,
0: yeah.
2: Either by legal means or through Department of Social Services.
0: He may have to take a pass on his next rig assignment, by the way.
2: Hmm.
0: Do you know what I'm saying?
2: Yeah.
0: Because you think you go out on that rig, you go out for a few months at a time.
2: Right.
0: Sounds like a great gig to me. The open sea, bunch of guys.
2: Well, this is where you're.
0: This is my life.
2: Yeah.
0: This is what I want to do.
6: Hetero world.
0: Hetero world. On just an oil derrick out on some platform out in the North Sea.
6: Hetero Island.
0: Yeah. We'll show you Fire Island.
6: Yeah.
0: We got Hetero Island.
6: I think it's going to be a new show on Fox.
2: Mm.
0: Becky?
15: Yeah.
0: You're 31?
15: Yeah.
0: What's up?
15: Hi, guys. I want to tell you that I love your show.
0: Thanks.
15: And, Drew, I really respect your comments and your input. On people.
2: All right. What's up?
15: And Adam, be nice to me, okay? I really like you. I'm sensitive. Don't make me cry.
0: No.
2: Okay.
0: Get to it.
2: He's already made one person cry tonight.
15: I have borderline personality disorder.
2: Okay.
15: I was diagnosed with that 3 or so years ago.
2: Okay.
15: But had been, I think, previously misdiagnosed because I've been taking medications for depression.
2: Well, borderlines usually have serious mood problems.
15: Yeah.
2: Okay.
15: First it started out, they thought it was depression, so since about 1994, I've been taking various medications. Right,
2: but it probably was depression. Let's be clear about this.
15: Okay.
2: Depression is part of the borderline syndrome.
15: Right. So now I'm diagnosed borderline,
2: okay.
15: And they still cannot find a medication for me that's
2: okay.
15: effective.
2: Okay. Have you been in any kind of intensive therapy work?
15: Yes. I have been in counseling since about 1995.
2: Same therapist?
15: Licensed counselor.
2: Same therapist?
15: Yes.
2: Okay.
15: I've switched psychiatrists a few times.
2: Okay.
15: But they want to do electroconvulsive therapy on me.
2: Okay, well, that's
15: because
2: sort of as a
15: last resort, it sounds
2: right.
15: like. And
2: right.
15: I don't trust that at all.
2: Well, shock therapy is very, very effective, and they've been using it a lot more these days. And it's where people are going when the medications have no effect. Now, I would think you'd only want to be doing this if your depression is disabling or dangerous. In other words, you're having a lot of suicidal
15: mm-hmm.
2: ideation, that kind of thing. Is that what's happening?
15: Yeah.
2: Okay, so your life is in danger because...
15: It's alleviated for the time being. It only lasts a week or so, but when the down comes back, it's...
2: Are you doing drugs?
15: No. I had been, mm-hmm. and I think I've gotten panic attacks from...
2: What drug?
15: As a result.
2: What drug?
15: Meth.
2: Okay.
0: No, maybe. Yeah, you can't be messing
15: no,
0: with speed.
15: I don't do it anymore. I haven't done it for about 3 months.
0: All right.
2: Has anybody ever treated you as an addict? In other words, a 12-step
15: model? No, I've not been in 12-step programs.
2: So that would be, you know, a lot of people with borderline disorders and or who at least manifest borderline features are actually addicts and
15: yes.
2: will respond well to 12-step kinds of interventions.
15: I do. I just don't like the people. I'm one of those people.
2: Yeah, but you're looking for alternatives to some very, very aggressive interventions, and that's something that you could consider.
0: All right, well, what about the shock therapy? Good, it's, safe, they've worked out all the bugs?
2: It's people are paralyzed, and they're put under anesthesia, so they don't actually have a seizure. You don't see anything.
0: Right.
2: Just when you monitor the brain waves, you see these seizures.
0: And it works, does it not?
2: It raises those chemicals. It's got side effects. People have memory disturbances and... You know, there are sometimes unpleasant side effects, but sort of medications, too.
0: Kurt, when you were in Girl Interrupted, were you not?
1: Yeah, I was.
0: Didn't they
1: sent that girl
0: had
1: off
0: some
1: to
0: shock,
1: the,
0: had some shock therapy in that,
1: bin.
0: Didn't they? Or was it just the loony bin?
1: She was in the loony bin. Did she have shock?
0: I can't remember if she got the shock or not.
1: Usually they do. It seems like most movies that
0: like
1: take
0: the,
1: place.
0: The scene, yeah. And yeah, Anderson is saying yes. Yeah.
1: Yeah, somebody did.
0: So you're an expert on this.
1: Oh, yes.
0: Is it effective means?
1: Oh,
0: of,
1: I think so. You know, it didn't used to be. I
0: mean, no, they worked out the bugs.
1: So what did they do? They just refined it, I guess? Because remember, they would do it and it would just like fry people.
2: Yeah, in terms of the way the energy is delivered and the, you know, the polarity of the energy and whatnot and how long the seizures go for, it's all really highly refined now. But
1: yeah.
2: It's aggressive. Let's make no mistake about it. It's an intervention and it's aggressive. And
0: all right,
2: it's
0: but
2: people have life-threatening depressive disorders. Yeah.
1: Because remember, that's what happened to Jack Nicholson in One Flew Over the Cuckoo's Nest.
2: Yeah, but yeah, that whole rendition of mental health services just doesn't exist anymore. Anything like
0: Drew,
2: that.
0: Drew, would you say that shock therapy has gotten a bad rap over the years?
2: I would say it's got a bad rap.
0: You rarely see anyone have a positive experience with shock therapy as portrayed in movies.
2: Yeah.
0: Would you?
2: That's true.
0: All right. And then there was like Frances Farmer.
2: Mm. But that was a lobotomy.
0: Well, didn't she have some shock?
2: She probably had shock, too, for the lobotomy.
0: Yeah. Lobotomy is another thing that gets a fairly bad rap.
2: Yeah.
0: We'll take another look at that. We'll take a break. We'll be right back. Hey, everybody. It's Loveline. I'm Adam Carolla. It's Dr. Drew. Kurtwood Smith is our guest tonight. He is the TV's number one dad.
1: All right.
0: Replacing Tom Bosley from Happy Days. And we have a question for him right now. Jeff?
12: Yes.
0: 29. Go ahead.
12: Hey, guys. You two are classic. You do a real positive thing. And I just want to say thanks.
0: Thanks.
12: And my question is, hey, Kurt, your character you have on your show, is that, what's that based on? Is that something you kind of came up with by yourself? Or was it like, were you emulating someone? Or...
1: Well, of course, the character was written by creators of the show, Mark Brazil, Bonnie, and Terry Turner. But and they based the character, you know, sort of on their dad, and I definitely based him on my dad. You know,
12: on your dad, so that's how you got the way that you act the part. You got that from your father?
1: Yeah, the way I behave.
12: Right.
1: Because you know, they write what I say and
12: right,
1: what we do. But yeah, sort of my behavior is based on him.
12: Right. So when you started, was it like your passion? You wanted to be an actor, and you were like out there all fired up, trying to get it done, or did you just kind of happen upon it?
1: In a way, I sort of happened upon it. I took a course while I was in college, while I was busy flunking out of another major, and discovered I was pretty good at it. And then this sort of the passion sort of developed as I
12: right.
1: went along, you know.
12: Cool. Yeah. And you know what? Can I ask Drew a question real quick?
2: Mm-hmm.
12: I have a question about the depression medication called Celexa.
2: Mm-hmm.
12: That's what I'm taking, and yeah. I was wondering about it.
2: It's a mild antidepressant. It's a good one. It can have the usual sexual dysfunction side effects, though less intensely than some like Zoloft or Prozac.
0: People are very generous. I just thought, you know, they like to talk to Kurtwood about yeah. his character, his motivation.
2: His
0: and
2: career.
0: Then his question about his antidepressant medication comes second, only once he's found out the motivation for your character.
1: Yeah.
0: Yeah, I appreciate that.
1: Yep.
0: There's not enough of that going on in the world. Monica?
14: Yeah?
0: You're 15?
14: Yeah.
0: You caught your dad cheating on your mom?
14: Yeah.
0: How long ago?
14: It was like a couple months ago.
0: Mm. How did you catch him?
14: Like, he was like in a room downstairs, and he came out with the towel like wrapped around him. And like, I knew the lady was there, but I thought, you know, they're friends or whatever. So then, like, he came out with the towel, and, like, I didn't say anything because, you know, I don't want him to, like, you know, hit me or anything.
2: Did he know you were there?
14: No, not at the... Well, he knew I was in the house, but not downstairs.
2: And has he ever hit you before?
14: Well, yeah, but not, like, you know, roughly or anything.
2: Oh, boy.
0: Where was your mom at the time?
14: She was, like, in a vacation. She's taking a vacation.
2: All right.
0: So he brought... Who was this woman? Do you know her?
14: Well, she was, okay, I guess, I don't know, I'm pretty sure that my parents were having, like, a threesome or something.
2: With her?
14: Yeah. So
0: why are you sure of that? Your mom was on vacation.
14: No, not at that time, like, before.
0: Yeah, well, how do you know?
2: Do you have other brothers and sisters?
14: Yeah, I have a little sister and an older brother.
2: Can you talk to the older brother about this?
14: Yeah, but right now he's, like, in the Air Force, so...
2: All right, but just hold, your parents have a very... problematic relationship, and that's their problem. They're keeping it together right now. God only knows what's up with them. I would talk to your brother, see if maybe he can talk to them a little bit on your behalf.
0: And brother got the hell out of Denver
2: as soon as
0: he could, and I suggest Monica do the same.
2: Of course. Okay.
0: Hey, Monica, let me explain your job.
14: Okay.
0: I have a 15-part plan for your life. I'm only going to give you the first three or four, all right?
2: Get out.
0: You spend as much time as you possibly can at school.
2: And with your friends.
0: You get involved with all sorts of extracurricular activity, right? You know, cheerleading, whatever, drill team, music class. Huh?
14: Okay.
0: You hear me?
14: Yeah.
0: You get your grades good, and you go far away to some lesbian college, and you leave your screwball parents just to hump themselves to death with the fat neighbor chick.
2: Maybe Kurt would ought to say it as Brett.
0: Yeah.
14: But
0: get out of there.
14: I wasn't sure if my mom knew about what they did.
0: Oh, and listen, don't get involved. If you think they're having a threesome, then is this really cheating?
2: Their relationship already is a mess. So.
0: And look, don't you get screwed up with men.
14: Okay.
0: Don't get some abusive prick. Do you understand?
14: Yeah.
0: Because that's who you're going to gravitate to. Your dad's kind of an idiot, and you're going to hook up with some idiot, and you're going to get pregnant in a year and a half. And I can hear, by the way you laugh, that you're not going to be using birth control. So listen to me. You do not get pregnant. Do you understand me?
14: Yeah.
2: All right.
0: Do you have a boyfriend now?
14: Yeah.
2: Are you having sex with him?
14: No.
2: All right.
0: Well, you will be, and you will be soon, and you're going to need birth control. Do not screw up that way, all right?
14: Okay.
0: Here's the thing you should all be wanting to do. Defy your horrible parents by having great lives.
2: Be happy.
1: Yeah.
0: Yes. I do. My retarded dad.
2: That's what you do.
0: Trying to fix that. He's trying to get my electronic seat moving on my Jag. I laugh like a madman when I drop him off at his crappy valley house with this. The only reason he doesn't drive a pile of S is because I lease it for him. If he was left on his own, he would drive into like an 82 Buick Skylark or something. I laugh like a madman as I drive to my hillside manor. I really do. It feels good. And I don't know why people are so hell-bent on joining their parents in their hellish lifestyle.
2: Or making themselves worse than their parents.
0: Or being That's worse, right. Yeah. Oh, yeah, themselves. My mom had me at 17. I'll crank one out at 16. I'll show her. No.
1: There is always that.
0: Stop
1: I'll
0: that.
1: Show them.
0: Yes, show them by having a good life and then mock them. That's what I do.
2: Get a radio show. You can really give them a brief.
0: Yeah, get a national show where you can yell about it on the air. Okay, we'll be right back. All right, I want to thank Kurtwood Smith for coming in here tonight. That 70s show, Tuesday nights.
1: Thank you, guys.
0: 8 o'clock. Yeah, come back anytime you like.
1: Absolutely.
0: I want to thank Lauren for doing a good job filling in for producer Ann, and producer Ann doing a good job filling in for herself. I want to thank Tara, don't call me Tara, goddammit, for doing a good job on the phones. Even though she wrote Kirkwood down. She wrote Kirkwood Smith on one of the calls, and I said Kirkwood, and then she came in and said, you keep calling him Kirkwood.
2: She wrote it up there. It's nice.
0: You wrote it on the guy.
2: Very nice. Screen,
0: baby. Come on. Oh, that was Damien, who I was going to thank until he wrote Kirkwood on the screen. And I want to thank Anderson for doing a great job sliding those potentiometers all week.
16: And our
0: special guests, Ryan and Taylor, who won the big Loveline essay competition for 2002. So, until next time, this is Adam Carolla for Dr. Drew saying, mahalo. Listen, if you knew how much they paid us, you'd think we sucked. Believe me.
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0: an addiction medicine specialist. And tonight, the triumphant return of Pennywise. Of course, Fletcher, Jim, and Randy are all here from the band.
1: It's really just to prove once and for all just how low our self-esteem is.
0: Land of the Free, name of the CD, out tomorrow. We'll hear stuff off of that new CD, tell you about dates and all that stuff. But, yeah, let's air it all out now because, as you know, last time Pennywise was in here, we had a little debacle. The old Fletcher was here. Yes. And things got a little out of control. A little booze-fueled mayhem took place here. Now, was that about a year and a half ago? How long ago was that?
2: I guess it was about 2 years ago.
0: Well, was it 2 years?
2: Yeah, something like that.
3: Seems like yesterday.
0: It was just a year ago for last year's Weenie Roast. Now, it feels like only yesterday. I know it does for you, Drew, because you talk about it in therapy.
1: three times a week.
0: So for you, I mean, you basically, it's like, you know, when you talk to guys about Vietnam?
1: Yeah,
0: it
1: like just happened.
0: They're still there.
1: Yeah.
0: They start crying when they talk about it.
1: Yeah, sure.
2: I noticed that last time you guys were both behind the counter, and this time Dr. D is real close to the door. He's like sitting on the other side of the desk.
0: Drew took one of his loafers off and shoved it in the door so could not be latched this time. Yeah. Now, if you're just a new affiliate, you weren't sure what we're talking about, we'll work it out for you. We won't drudge up a lot of bad memories or feelings. But Pennywise has always made memorable appearances here on Loveline. And last time, well, the first time was, what, 7 years ago? What did you say it was about?
2: We're not really good with numbers.
0: I'd say about seven years ago, Fletcher wasn't feeling well, I guess. I wasn't in the studio then, but Fletcher had a few, maybe a couple of pony kegs and four large pizzas, and proceeded to projectile vomit on not only Drew, but whoever else was in the studio. And then last year, Fletcher had a few beers and sort of barricaded us into the in the studio and talked about going to a place called Poo Poo City. But I think Randy or Jim was asking just as the show began, asking Drew, "What's wrong with our self-esteem? Why would we have Pennywise back?"
1: Yeah.
0: And you know, I thought about this, but I thought, you know, if I was listening to Loveline, I'd want Pennywise back. And if I was in the studio with Pennywise, I wouldn't want Pennywise back. But if it's a show of hands kind of thing, you figure the audience has it, right?
2: That's right, man. It's democracy.
1: That's right.
0: And we've been monitoring Fletcher to some degree on the months and days and weeks since he's been here last. And we've heard good things. That he's been fairly sober.
2: They're all lies.
0: Fairly sober,
2: fairly
0: right?
2: Fairly sober, yeah. You know, pretty much off the hard stuff. 90% of the time.
0: Right. I mean,
2: I won't lie.
0: Right, but fairly sober. And when Fletcher's sober, everything's good with Fletcher, right?
2: Yep, I'm sure that's why there's three security guards here tonight instead of one, like last time.
0: Well,
2: they don't actually look like security guards. They actually look like off-duty police officers.
0: They're that, and there's some
1: mafia dudes. It's on-duty police officers.
0: Yeah. All right. Well, let's not let last time's episode eclipse Pennywise and the music that they're putting out today. Now they will be seen, I should say, tomorrow when the new is the CD out tomorrow.
2: Yep.
0: 19th, and that again is Land of the Free. Warped Tour is where you can find them all through the summer, or are you just doing a leg?
2: We're doing... Go. You go.
4: We're doing just the coast. We're not going to the middle of the country.
0: Right, so how...
2: It's really hot back there right now.
0: Yeah, and what happens after the Warped Tour for you guys?
4: Relax for a while and recover from all the things that Fletcher's going to do to us on the road, and then we're going to... try it again. I don't know why we keep going out. It's,
2: you guys are
4: some
2: all
4: weird thing.
2: You're all addicted.
4: Yeah, we're addicted.
2: You
4: to
2: all
4: Fletcher.
2: Need to go into therapy and whatever.
0: Yeah. Well, Drew, I'll tell you, and Drew, stop me if I'm wrong, but you're still having some post-traumatic trauma from the last time Pennywise was here.
1: No, I'm not. I did for a month afterwards, but not
0: I didn't
1: anymore.
0: Take it quite as hard because I guess I was abused more in high school
1: or
0: in the years I worked construction or something. I just sort of got used to that brand of justice being dealt out. Yes.
2: I don't know if you ever figured out that I actually didn't know where you lived.
1: No, I did.
2: I made that up, that my brother.

0: My first question is, well, actually, my other question, I'll get right to the point. I've been dating my boyfriend for about 3.5 months, and we have sex, and it's all right, but I ask him to go down on me, and he won't, and I go down on him, and he likes it, but then I ask him to do anal, and he won't. And so my question is, if I'm, like, pretending to give him a BJ, or I am, you know, and then I want to bite him really hard just to pay him back, just to dump him, I was wondering if there's anything that could, like, go really wrong with him.
1: With you biting his penis off? I mean, is there any-
2: depends if you have the penis sewn back on again afterwards.
1: Bite.
2: How much blood loss there is.
1: You want him to do anal on you?
2: No, yeah, oral.
1: Well, she said, I think she worked the anal in there, too.
3: And he's refusing.
0: He's like, he's just like crackle, and I can't stand.
1: But did you say anal or not?
0: Yes, I did.
1: All right. So
0: he won't do anything to me except for, like, fingering me, and this is child's play.
1: Right.
4: I like how you just jump right in.
3: We know a couple guys that we could hook you up with that you'd probably do a lot better with.
0: Sounds good.
1: How old is this guy?
0: He's 18.
1: And is he a virgin?
0: Oh, no. I mean, we have sex all the time, but it's not as fun.
2: As what? As some of these other guys? As more brutal guys?
0: Exactly.
2: And so you need to be ruthless to this guy.
0: Well, I mean, why
2: don't you just break up with him, Ashton?
0: Well, that's what I
1: want to
0: do.
1: Right, why just break up when you can bite the guy's phallus off?
2: Yeah, most breakups.
1: And then break
2: up. Yeah, I'd say most breakups don't require a ceremonial, detaching of the penis.
1: Well, I'm going to use Drew's own logic on him. I'm saying once you bite the penis off, you don't have to break up. I mean, that probably says it all.
2: Yeah.
1: There's no reason to have formal discussions on breaking up once the penis has been bitten off.
0: Yeah, well, I just want to get him back. I mean, like...
2: Ashton, this is bizarre.
1: you're not serious, are you?
0: Of course.
1: You really?
0: Yeah, I mean...
1: And why won't he go down on you?
0: I don't know. There's, like, nothing wrong with me. Other guys do it, and they like it, and I like it a lot. But it's just...
2: And why don't you get away from this guy if it's not for you?
0: That's what I want to do, but I want to get him back.
1: All right, well,
2: get him back.
3: What about the next guy? What about the next guy?
1: Yeah.
4: He had a bad reputation.
1: Right.
0: I live in Australia, actually, but I'm just here visiting.
1: Oh, I see.
0: I'm going back next week, so...
1: All right. See, that's what we got to toughen
2: up. You want a souvenir penis to take with you, or...
0: Rock on.
1: Hey, why don't you do something to his car? Traditionally, I think that's the way you screw a guy over when you break up with him. You key him, you slash his tires, you put some fecal matter on his hood. Right, stick to the... Hey, Ashton, you may not be familiar with this because you're from Australia.
2: Yeah.
1: The American custom is to do something to the guy's car. I've always said that your car's like a piece of you leave out on the street at night. You know, I mean, I don't know when it stops happening, but do you remember when a guy or girl's car was them? And, I mean, it was great because you'd be driving around and you'd go, "Dude, that's Derek's car." You go kick the crap out of the guy's car?
3: It still happens.
1: Oh, it still does?
3: Yes.
1: Yeah, do something to his car. That's my angle. Daniel?
5: Yeah?
1: You're 17?
5: Hey.
1: What's up?
5: I got a question for Pennywise.
1: Here they are.
3: Here we are.
5: Yeah, that game Top Skater you did the soundtrack for?
3: Yes.
5: I heard that in order to get you guys to do it, they had to make a special one with Fletcher in it.
3: Actually, what they did was they had a... If you look at the end, there's like a band set up at the end on the right-hand side of the thing, and they actually had us done up like, what is it, cartoon characters or whatever, the animated figures, and we were supposed to be playing a gig, and there was also, Jimmy came up with the idea like every once in a while that I was supposed to run out and attack the skater that was going down, but...
1: Well, what a stretch.
3: Yeah, I mean, with a bottle of Bacardi in my hand. But, there's actually some animated portraits of us laying around somewhere in my office that are pretty damn funny.
5: That's cool.
3: Yeah, but we thought that was going a little too far. Now we wish we would have done it because it would have been pretty funny, but at the time it didn't seem like such a good idea.
1: Do you guys skate?
3: Yeah, we skate to the liquor store.
1: That's it, though. I mean, you can't do any half pipes or pools or anything like that.
3: Sure, right? We can, man.
1: Hey, if you get to the liquor
3: store. We're not that
1: first.
3: Old.
6: Yeah.
1: All right, Daniel, you good?
5: Yeah.
1: All right, take care of yourself.
5: Hey, you're a genius.
1: Who, me or the band?
5: Both.
1: Thank you.
5: Yeah.
1: It's a diplomat.
4: Thanks for throwing us in there with you.
1: Stephanie?
7: Yeah?
1: You're 16?
7: Yeah.
1: You're on with Pennywise.
7: Hi. Hello. Hi, Adam. I love you.
1: Thanks.
7: And that's you. You're awesome.
2: Stephanie. What's up?
7: Yeah?
2: What's going on?
7: Who is this?
1: Go ahead, goofball.
7: All right.

0: My question is, lately my boyfriend, and he can't last long when we have sex. Like, it's like, seriously, 2 minutes.
1: And then he has an orgasm?
0: Yeah.
2: And he's not doing anything else for you besides intercourse?
0: No.
1: Well, you got to bite his penis off.
3: That's good. Well, nip it in the bud.
2: That's the Australian.
1: That's Australian for breaking up.
2: Yeah,
1: you've seen the commercials.
2: Put another on the Barbie.
1: That's right.
0: Well, he was good before, but it just recently happened.
1: Well, how long have you two been going out?
0: A year and a half.
1: And you guys been having sex for a year or so?
0: Yeah.
1: And it was good the whole time until recently?
0: Yeah, like 2 months, like now.
2: If you're fat.
1: Drew, please. Have you asked him what it is?
0: No. Well, yeah, he thinks we do it too much.
1: How often do you do it?
0: Well, like once a week.
1: Well, what's up with these young guys? They don't go down on women. They think it's too much. Oh, no, not anal. Heavens to Betsy, no.
3: Jeez.
1: You make the baby Jesus cry when you talk about anal.
2: Goodness gracious.
1: What's up with guys?
3: Something's wrong with the new generation.
1: Why don't you talk to him about it? See what's going on. Or you think you'll just embarrass him?
0: I think I'll embarrass him. He's really sensitive about it.
1: And does he do the oral thing on you?
0: Sometimes, but not really.
2: You need to get that more part of the game here. Really, will you educate her about your clock?
1: Yeah, I believe, and I give this speech to guys once every couple of weeks. But there's a lot of young guys who don't last very long out there. And here's the way you remedy that: once you start going down on a girl, the clock starts. Meaning, if you're good for 3 or 4 minutes when you're having sex, well, you go down on them for 15, 18 minutes. Then you got a nice 20-minute sex session in there. And the women don't complain because that's what they want anyway. If you spoke to most women and said, would you like the guy to go down on you for 15 and then have intercourse for 5 or the other way around? Most of them, I bet, would go for...
2: Number one.
1: Yeah. Down for 15 and up for 5. So that's what this guy's got to do, and he'll get rid of the complaints. Robbie?
4: Yeah.
1: You're 14?
4: Actually, I'm 15.
1: 15?
4: Yeah.
1: On with Pennywise. What's up?
4: Hey, I have a question for Jim.
3: Yeah.
4: I used to sneak in your backyard with Daniel Beverly. Silly Stringy. You remember that?
5: Oh, yeah. That was you.
4: Yeah. On Halloween. Yeah, I was wondering...
5: Your Big Ben's little brother's friend, right?
4: Yeah.
5: You're older now.
4: Yeah, I'm older.
1: He's 15.
5: Are you still sneaking into my backyard?
4: No, not as much.
5: Okay, thanks.
4: They don't move. But anyway, I was just wondering when the next time we're going to be playing a South Bay show.
5: You never know. We might play at Hermosa Saloon again, just unannounced.
4: All right.
5: Or July 4th, anything could happen.
2: You guys are from Hermosa,
3: Tower.
2: Right?
3: At House of Blues tomorrow, 3 o'clock in Hollywood, there's going to be a free show if you want to go up there.
1: Oh, there is?
2: That's a big deal.
3: It's not South Bay, but it's pretty close.
2: Is that just announced right now, or has that been announced?
3: Actually, we were scheduled to play the Tower Records parking lot, and then the city council decided to pull the plug on it because they don't like our lyrical content, so we're moved into the House of Blues, and they're going to be giving away wristbands at Tower starting at 9 o'clock tomorrow morning. And anyone that doesn't get a wristband can still get in to the show if it doesn't get oversold.
1: That's House of Blues tomorrow?
3: 3 o'clock. Doors open at 2.
1: Wow. Well, there's a nice piece of information. I didn't even know that. Hey, Robbie?
4: Yeah?
1: All right, why don't you take your moped down to Sunset Strip and watch that show?
4: All right, sounds good. One last thing. Adam, you're a god.
1: Well, thanks.
4: All right. Talk All right.
6: to you. Why?
1: Lynn?
7: Yeah?
1: Hey, you're 16. What's up?
7: Hi, I just want to say, Pennywise, I think it's awesome that you guys speak your mind and, like, address the problems in our world. Like, you've pretty much inspired me. Like, I used to be a junkie, and, like, you inspired me to get off drugs and to, like, to go and, you know, ask out that guy and to get myself in therapy and to get my grades up and everything. And, like, just something about your lyrics, like, really inspire me. And also, I was wondering, are you guys going to be in Chicago for the Warped Tour?
5: We're going to come to Chicago on our own tour. We're not doing the Midwest for the Warped Tour.
7: Oh, no?
5: But we're going to come and do our own tour there, so we'll be there.
7: Like, it would mean so much to me if I can meet you guys. Like, would I'd be able to arrange that?
5: Yeah.
3: Yes. Let's give our tour manager, our manager's phone number out over the air, and you can give him a call.
5: Yeah, one thing that everyone, I'm amazed that more people don't realize this, if your band's, if your favorite band's playing in your town, they're always going to be there sound checking all day long, and if you just go and hang out, there's usually a tour bus or a van there. Yeah. And they're usually there all day,
7: really?
5: So if you want to stalk your favorite band,
3: just go early and stand by the door, and when they come in, say, "Oh my God, Fred, can I get in, please?" And
1: let everyone do the math on the sound checks, because let's say you're supposed to be on stage at 9 o'clock, you'll get to the venue at 3 o'clock, 4 o'clock to do the sound.
3: 2, 3, 4,
1: and then get out and go back to the hotel for a couple hours or something, and then come
3: probably be hanging in the dressing room having a couple cold ones.
1: Oh, really? Go all the way through.
3: Yeah, most of the time.
1: No.
6: Not me.
3: Randy goes to the hotel.
6: Go to the hotel.
1: Randy goes to the hotel.
6: He likes watch some TV. You know, pay TV there.
1: The point is if the gig is 9 o'clock, 10 o'clock, you should be coming around if you're looking to stalk your favorite band.
3: 2 o'clock.
1: Two, three o'clock.
3: Yep.
1: In there.
7: Yeah, like I'm gonna be seeing Green Day and The Living End tomorrow.
3: Cool. Stalk them.
7: Yeah, I know. I really want to. I met Green Day last year at Warped Tour. Like they brought me on stage. But, I was thinking, like, I should show up, like, earlier.
1: Right.
7: And just be, like...
1: Right, yeah, but you gotta get there. We're saying don't get there 2 hours early. Get there 5 hours early when they're doing the sound check.
7: Would they be...
1: No, look, we did the math. We're not going over there for
2: you. Well, she's wondering how she gets in the venue.
1: Well, that's oral
3: stand
1: sex,
3: out,
1: right?
3: Yeah, either that or biting your penis off.
2: Presenting the bit enough people.
1: Yeah, how do you get in the venue?
3: It's pretty much open at that point. Kind of kids can just wander right in, and you know, it's kind of like trucks are loading equipment, and it's pretty easy to walk in or see somebody in the band or somebody that'll help you. It's pretty foolproof, trust me. Mm. There were three kids in the parking lot out here that are on the guest list for tomorrow's show.
1: Mm. Oh, really?
3: They showed up here.
1: Smart.
3: So they were smart.
5: You have to be industrious.
1: Lizzie?
3: But see, did you hear that stuff about how we inspired her to get off drugs?
2: We're
3: pretty good guys, actually.
1: No, awesome. Yeah, that was good.
3: All right. We're not all bad.
5: Yeah, me, the rest of the band is really nice, positive people. It's all Fletcher.
3: In between the vomiting, we inspire people.
1: Lizzie?
8: Yeah.
1: You're 22.
8: Mm-hmm.
1: What's up?
8: I called a couple of weeks ago because I was raped randomly, and you guys gave me some really good advice. Well, you told me to go to group therapy.
2: Yeah. It was a violent rape. Remember this?
8: I was jogging.
2: Yeah, she was jogging, pulled us. Oh, my God.
1: Right. Yeah, so, you're just jogging through the park kind of thing?
8: I was jogging from a hospital where the parking lot was under construction.
2: And I remember your family didn't want you to get treatment or something?
8: Right.
1: And I remember what I... figured out from this, which is I'm going to tell my daughter to either walk or run.
2: No,
1: but
2: jogging
1: is when you get raped.
2: Yeah.
1: And what if you were jogging and someone was coming up to rape you and you started walking all of a sudden? Would they have to stop?
2: Yeah.
1: Oh, they would.
2: That's the non-rape move. Yeah.
1: Interesting. All right. So we told you to get some counseling.
8: Right. You told me to, like, go through my college and like group.
1: Right.
8: Which I did. But in the meantime, because of the group, like, my problem was I wasn't dealing with it, and I'm still not.
2: But you will. Listen, as long as you're connected in treatment, you will in your own time.
8: Well, like, the reason why I was freaking out is because there were some people who, like, the same thing, and they were like, oh, the one-year anniversary came, and, like, all hell broke loose. Like, they just, like, flipped out, and I was like, oh, my... Like, I'm freaking out now about dealing with it because I'm not sure what's going to happen, but I was attacked again by the same guy, and...
1: What?
2: Hold on.
1: You were attacked again?
8: Yes, they caught him. I run my same route, and it turns out the guy worked at a hospital, and he hadn't, I was the only person he'd hit there, but, like, he'd been in the city and stuff, and he was, like, a serial rapist or something, but my dad, like, wasn't letting me, like, go by myself.
2: Yeah.
8: And he would, like, either follow me in the car or, like, jog behind me or walk the dog.
2: Yeah.
8: And he was, like, half a block away, and I had a weight in my hand, and I knocked him in the head. So.
2: Good.
3: Nice.
2: You guys caught him?
8: Yeah, they caught him. And
2: I mean, think how empowering that all is. I mean,
8: it was pretty empowering.
2: You may not freak out. This may be some closure for you, in fact.
8: Well, I want to get some individual therapy.
2: Yeah.
8: Everyone keeps shoving this group stuff at me, and it's really not working because,
1: Wait a minute. Well, hold on a second. I got to get back to the re-rape here. You're jogging. You're doing the same route. You always do.
8: One of the suggestions in this group was like maybe I need to like because I
3: get back
8: changed
3: on the
8: my
3: horse.
8: Route obviously after
1: right.
8: And one of the suggestions was that I should like not be avoiding the situation.
2: How bad do those people feel now?
5: Yeah, you gotta go in the same.
3: You guys are the ones that told her to go to group.
1: Yeah, whack them in the head with that weight when you go into group next time. All right, so you're running and you're going by the hospital again.
8: But it wasn't the first time. So, like, I mean, I'd done it like three nights prior.
1: Right, okay. And you're going by the hospital again.
2: God bless your dad for being smart enough to stay behind.
8: And he had a cell phone, and, like, the guy grabbed me from behind, and when he went to turn me around, I had this weight in my hand and knocked him in the head with it, which confused him. And then my dad was there, and he, like, held the guy down, and I kind of got thrown, so I don't know, but the police came in.
1: So your dad held him down until the cops came?
8: Yeah, the guy was kind of dazed because of the knock in the head, but...
2: I'm surprised your dad didn't beat his skull in.
3: That would have been a good time to remove the penis.
8: Right there. The cops were there really fast because we were at the hospital, and so there were, like... police at the hospital. And
1: I don't know. I think your work is done. That's enough therapy. You bashed a guy in the head and apprehended him. You and your dad.
3: No, she's
1: got
3: to go to court and testify.
8: No, my dad got me out of all that.
2: All right, here's the deal. You're still likely to have some post-traumatic stress.
8: I know, and I want individual therapy
2: at this point is probably a good way to go.
8: But how do I get, like, everyone, like, I keep going to these groups, and they're like, you need the support.
2: If I remember right, did you go to Northwestern?
8: Yeah.
2: They have a huge mental health service there. So just go down to mental health services, get a therapist, and just start going.
1: You know what always amazes me about rapists, and I know what the answer is, but as a sane non-rapist, I'm still amazed by it. You hear these stories. I mean, you know, I go home, I watch all those crime TV shows, and there's the guy, and he breaks into the house, and the chick's kicking and screaming and clawing, and then they find the semen samples in her. You know what I mean? Like, listen, if I get a couple of beers in me, I can barely get a boner at the strip club, you know, because the lights are flashing. I got my buddy sitting next to me, elbowing me, who's getting a lap dance. I'm trying to focus, you know, but they got that goddamn cherry pie playing in the background, and there's a strobe going on, and I got to take a leak, and I'm like, I'm losing. I can barely get it going in that situation. Now, could you imagine... You know, holding somebody down and they're like kicking and screaming and knocking stuff down, and you squeeze one off.
2: Yeah,
5: I think there's they do that because they like
1: but
5: it.
1: That, yeah, that's what
5: people.
1: Does get them off. But I'm just thinking, you know, to a sane guys, I mean, how distracting and how undoable would that be? Yeah.
3: Pretty undoable,
1: know, right? Jesus,
5: just be thankful that you don't understand.
1: Yeah. Right. Yeah, I guess, yeah, that I can't go,
2: I'm a rapist.
1: Drew, please, we haven't gone to break yet.
2: Oh, sorry.
1: Pennywise is here for their triumphant Love Line return. We'll take a break. We'll hear something off the new CD. More questions, more answers after this.
9: Hello. Who's this?

0: Aaron from Stained, and you're listening to Loveline with Adam Carolla and Dr. Drew.
1: Yeah. It is Loveline. And I'm Adam Carolla, and Dr. Drew is here. Although Dr. Drew's on the other phone. I think he's taking a medical call or something. Must be talking to a listener. Randy, Jim, and Fletcher here from Pennywise. And although Jim and Fletcher, here comes Jim, and I'm guessing Fletcher will be close behind. Lock the door, lock the door, lock the door.
2: Yeah, keep him out.
3: Yeah, let's barricade him in.
1: Land of the Free with a question mark is the name of the CD. Since Drew's on the horn and Fletcher's doing God knows what to God knows who, why don't we hear something off of the new Pennywise CD, which is out tomorrow? You queued up there, Anderson? This one is called F Authority. There you go. Land of the Free, everybody, out tomorrow. Pennywise is the band. Dr. Drew is still not made his way into the studio.
4: I think you went home.
1: He cut his losses.
4: He got scared.
1: Dr. Drew, I'm guessing he was on the phone, so I'm guessing he was talking to some patient or some caller or somebody who had bigger troubles than we have. So he'll wander into the studio, but until then, we got Pennywise.
5: Anything you can cause addiction, Adam. Did you know that?
1: That's David Allen Greer doing his Dr. Drew, by the way. Randy?
6: Yeah?
1: You're 18?
6: Yes, I am.
1: What is up?
6: This is kind of embarrassing, but I'm attracted to guys, but when it comes to, like, you know, just having the sex and everything, I don't know. It just turns me off. You know what I mean?
1: Yeah. Have you ever had sex with a guy? Is your behymen still intact?
6: Yeah, I've had sex with a guy, but I don't do the whole cornholing thing.
1: Oh, you don't?
6: No.
1: Well, what did you do with the guy?
6: Just basically oral sex.
7: That's what most gay guys just do. I mean, the anal, Adam, you're convinced that you can't be gay unless you engage in anal sex, but that's...
1: Well, God doesn't recognize you as officially gay until...
7: Maybe the Vatican...
1: The behymen has been pierced.
7: I understand, but... the last ecumenical council, they did make a provision where mutual oral sex could qualify.
1: They're very progressive now. It's something I learned from this show that a lot of gay guys just do the oral thing.
7: Yeah.
6: Yeah.
7: That's fine.
6: Yeah, none of my partners have ever, like, wanted to do the whole cornholing thing.
7: All right, what's your question?
6: My question is, like, what could have caused this? I mean...
7: What could have caused...
6: Like...
4: You weren't here. He's not being turned on. He likes guys, but he's not turned on by him anymore.
7: Oh, interesting.
6: I'm not turned on.
1: Mm-hmm. What do you like? You think you like women physically?
6: No, I find them repulsive.
1: Yeah, I've had those days.
7: Are those same kinds of repulsive feelings trickling into your feelings about guys?
6: When we're having intercourse.
7: Yeah, and sometimes are you attracted to them initially, and then when you have sex, they seem kind of spoiled and
6: yeah.
7: Yeah, that's called envy. We were talking about this last night, Adam, you and I. When somebody is very envious of other people, sometimes they want to have them, and when they have them, just the fact that they're in your clutches makes you want to spoil them, makes them spoiled by virtue of the fact of them having submitted to you.
1: Well, when you say spoil them, you mean soil them, not give them candy and flowers.
7: No, yeah.
1: Yeah. Yeah, guys do that to women.
7: You know, and men do that to men, and you know, women do that to men. And that's actually pretty heavy stuff when you have that kind of envy that's getting away of your ability to function sexually.
1: Drew, do you think you're just voicing that on this guy because we were talking about it on a cell phone last night on our ride home, and you decided you're going to give it to the next gay guy who calls?
7: No, I just am sort of becoming increasingly aware of how much envy gets into stuff. This is theoretically exactly that kind of situation.
1: All right. So, is there any guy you could get it up for? I mean, what about Drew?
7: No, it's he can
1: Drew.
7: Get up
1: please
7: for,
1: let him answer the question.
6: I don't know. I've never seen a picture of Drew.
1: He's hot.
4: He is hot.
6: Is he?
4: What color face? Yeah.
1: Yes, and your mom would like him because he's a doctor.
7: What color face? Though he said.
6: What color hair?
7: Hair.
1: So it's hard to tell. It's about three different colors right now.
7: That's right.
1: All right. You've never seen Drew, huh?
6: No, I haven't.
1: Wow, Drew, you got to fire your publicist. Jesus Christ.
6: But I was just wondering if this could have anything to do with, like, my past.
7: Yeah, sure. Of course it does.
6: Because, like, when I was littler, I was molested, like, hundreds of different times.
1: I smell a little mason jar coming up, perhaps.
7: No.
1: No? All right.
7: I mean, I got enough of that from him not even to mention that.
1: Who molested you hundreds of times?
6: My mom's best friend's daughter, a neighbor boy, my best friend's dad, and the babysitter's son.
7: Nice.
1: Wow. Yeah, made the rounds. Started with a woman, though, huh?
6: Huh?
1: How old were you when you got the best friend's daughter?
6: I was about 5 and a half.
1: Uh-huh. How old was she?
6: She's about 6 and a half.
1: Yeah?
6: Yeah.
1: Was that so bad? I mean, I don't want to be insensitive.
4: That sounds like a nurse situation.
1: Yeah, what were you guys doing?
6: She made me perform oral sex on her and vaginal and anal.
7: Yeah, freak out a five-year-old.
1: Anal?
4: At five?
6: Yeah.
1: How do you do? I wasn't doing anal till I was seven.
4: Spikes.
1: Five and a half. Way ahead of the curve. Yeah. Hey, well, hold on. Was your penis erect?
6: I can't remember. I think it was, but honestly, I don't remember.
4: It's amazing that a six-year-old would know how to make someone perform all that type of stuff.
1: Well, God knows what happened to her.
6: Yeah, her father had molested her several times.
7: Right. Of course.
1: All right. Well, hey, Randy?
6: Yeah?
1: Therapy, and a little more therapy.
7: Yeah, that's the only way you can undo all that.
6: Yeah, have you ever heard of the treatment center called Devereaux Clea Wallace in Colorado?
7: No, I'm not familiar with that one.
6: Yeah, I just successfully discharged from there. I was there for like 9 months and got help for this. In a survivors group for like...
7: Good for you. All right, did you talk about these issues?
6: Yeah, I did, and I'm currently seeking out continuing my treatment that I had there and going on and...
7: Are you an addict also?
6: I'm a sex addict.
7: Yeah, are you going to SA? You're doing 12-step?
6: Yeah.
7: All right. Well, you know, get more involved with the sponsor. Do those fourth and fifth step over and over again so you get deeper involved in that. Get the individual therapist. You know, it takes time.
1: All right.
7: Long time.
1: Good luck. Tiffany?
2: Yes?
1: Tiffany?
2: Hi.
1: Hi. What's up with your phone?
2: I don't know. I don't
1: know. Oh, Christ.
2: Here, I'll plug in.
1: You there?
2: Can you hear me better now?
7: Yes.
1: Yeah. What's up?
2: Okay. I have a quick question and a quick comment.
1: All right.
2: Or the other way around. Okay, I've been listening to you guys a really long time, and I think you're like the funniest person in the world, Adam. And me and my sister used to listen to the Dr. Drew Boogie all the time.
1: Yeah.
2: But I don't have it anymore.
1: All right, well, we'll play that. You want the shuffle or the boogie?
2: What was that one? And it starts out and goes, get down, get down.
1: Oh, that's the Dr. Drew Boogie.
2: I love that song.
1: Ow! All right, we'll hear that.
2: Okay, cool. I have a quick silly question because I've heard you guys talk about it before, but my friend and I were wondering what a butt plug is.
7: Well, Pennywise is here.
1: Yeah.
4: I think Adam is best suited to answer that question.
1: Yeah, I remember when my dad got me my first butt plug. Oh, my God. It's nothing.
4: And your stocking Christmas?
1: Yeah. Appropriately titled the stocking stuffer. Just nothing sacred, Anderson. The conversations we have during the commercial breaks, does everything need to be recorded? I just got done whacking off to my mom. What happened to the confidentiality between a physician
7: and his sometimes
4: silence? You know, he records those cell phone calls on the way home.
1: Jesus
4: too.
1: Christ!
7: Somebody probably is.
1: A butt plug is an object. Well, it's one of those things that's kind of easy to figure out. There's certain titles like horseshoe. you know what I mean?
7: Yeah.
1: It's different.
7: Shoehorn.
1: Right.
2: I kind of do, but I didn't know the purpose of it or anything.
1: Well, one would put it up one's butt.
7: Well, first describe what it is there.
1: Well,
7: it's like an ace of spades shape.
1: Yeah, it has a shape almost like a spade from a playing card, although it doesn't get that broad at the base.
2: Right.
1: It's not quite that triangular, but it is smaller at the top than it is at the bottom.
7: You know a little too much to make me comfortable.
4: Yeah, I'm not real familiar with the shape
1: really,
4: of the butt plug.
1: I'll tell you why. One of the reasons I'm an expert in the butt plugs No, I had a crazy neighbor when I lived in my first apartment in North Hollywood with like three guys in a one bedroom. And we had this manager named Al. He was this crazy old guy with this dog. And he brought over one of the guys was a sex fiend who lived in the one of the units. And he moved out. And this guy, Al, cleaned out his apartment, brought everything over to our apartment.
7: Oh, my God.
1: Thought, you know, why throw it away when there's four guys who sound like they need it who live upstairs? And this guy had an assortment of butt plugs, and like I said, it's kind of looked like a I don't know, Cable Ace Award or something, and it's sort of sort of like a spade. It has a little ridge at the bottom, and you put it in your ass.
2: Four.
1: I think it's pleasurable
7: for some.
4: It's either pleasure or really bad diarrhea.
1: I've never actually.
4: In my case, it's diarrhea.
1: Used one. Yeah. Yes, it does. It does have a use if you're on the road, if you can't get to a rest stop.
7: But Tiffany, God bless you for bringing this up. This is very important material we have to get through here.
2: It's all I could do for you guys.
7: I appreciate
1: Thanks, Tiffany, very much.
2: You are so welcome.
1: All right. Good luck in finishing school, okay?
2: Thank you.
1: All right, take care of yourself. Pennywise is here. We'll take a little break, and then we'll be back with more of them, more of you, after this.

0: everybody. It's Loveline. I'm Adam Carolla. That's Dr. Drew. Pennywise is here. 311 is coming in here tomorrow night, and some 41 on Thursday. Let me tell you where you can find Pennywise. They're going to be at the House of Blues tomorrow, and they're doing it's a 3 o'clock show, right?
1: Yep.
0: And you can get the wristbands at the Sunset
1: Tower.
0: Tower at, starting at 9, did you say?
1: Yep.
0: All right. So that is sort of a alternative for doing the Sunset parking lot show, right?
1: Right.
0: All right. So still time to see Pennywise tomorrow. And then, of course, you see him at the Weenie Rose this weekend in Irvine Meadows. And what did we forget? Nothing. Warped Tour.
1: 29th or 28th.
0: And Land of the Free coming out tomorrow, everybody. So
1: yes.
0: Let's get back to the phones and speak to Brian, who's 12. Brian?
2: Hi.
0: What's up?
2: I just had a question for Pennywise. I wanted to know what inspired them to write the song F Authority.
3: Fletcher's life.
1: A lot of things. I think it's just, you know, there's a lot of people in positions of power that abuse their authority, whether it's, you know, police all the way down the line to, you know, the president of the United States. So there's a lot of reasons to be mad at authority figures. I mean, it could be your teacher. It could be your hospital nurse that, you know, is taking advantage of people. So there's a lot of authority figures out there, and I'm sure you've got a couple in your life that you probably want to say F authority to. So
2: yeah,
1: just kind of a broad spectrum. You know, it's not about one thing. It's just about us, the little guys, having their say someday.
2: So. Yeah, I had another question too.
1: Okay.
2: Can I ask it?
0: Yeah, go ahead.
2: Okay, what's your favorite punk band besides yourselves?
1: Uh-huh. Randy's going to start with.
4: I guess we could just give a blanket Black Flag and Minor Threat, Dead Kennedys.
1: Yes, The Damned.
3: Descendants, Circle Jerks.
0: Do you guys look at yourselves as a punk band?
3: Influence heavily. I mean, the term's kind of watered down now, and there's a lot of people that have their definitions, but I think we're definitely a punk band when it comes to our attitude, you know.
0: Who is there any punk bands out? I mean, I don't want to say mainstream, but a punk band that you could shout out the name and people are listening would know and go, yeah, I guess that's a punk band.
3: That's playing now?
0: Yeah.
1: No.
0: Don't think so?
1: There might be a couple out there. You know, I mean, but the real punk bands, I think, are more on the underground tip right now than mainstream. It's hard to remain a punk band or be called a punk band when you're, you know,
0: selling millions of records.
4: Doing Love Line.
0: Yeah, everyone knows who you are. Doing Love Line,
1: yeah.
0: Kissing the man's
1: The only way you can be considered a punk band is you come in here and force feed the host of the show booze. And
3: that has a lot to say about what happened.
1: Yeah.
0: Hey, Brian?
2: Yeah?
0: All right, you got both questions answered. Pretty good.
2: Okay.
0: Take care of yourself.
2: Okay.
0: And go to bed. You're 12, for Christ's sake. Uh-oh. Yeah, these teachers are in for a good time tomorrow. Jake?
5: Yeah.
0: You're 18?
5: Yeah.
0: What's up?
5: I just want to say what up to Fletcher, Jim, and them. I came down to record with them, with the group of people that they invited down off their little contest thing.
1: All right.
5: And just want to make sure to see you guys at Warped Tour and at the Gorge. And
1: cool.
5: Keep up the good work, guys. I got the album today. I walked into a store and got them to sell it to me early.
1: Yeah, they tend to do that a lot.
3: Do you like it?
5: Yeah, dude. You guys rock.
1: Did you hear yourself singing on there?
5: Oh, yeah.
1: All right.
5: That's awesome. I thought something was going to happen where you couldn't hear it, but you guys left it raw like it always is.
1: Cool.
0: Thanks, Jake.
5: Thanks a lot.
0: Take care of yourself. Let's talk to Sharon.
6: Hi.
0: Sharon, you're 38. What's up?
6: Yes. Well, first of all, I like to masturbate a lot, and sometimes I like to watch women doing it. And, like, when I'm watching it and I'm in the middle of it, I think that, you know, it really turns me on, and I think I want to do that. I've never done it. But then when I'm out of the moment and just in my everyday life, you know, I'll, you know, look at a woman or something and I'll think it kind of like grosses me out. So I'm like kind of confused about that.
0: Yeah.
6: And I'm also married 11 years now.
0: All right. Hey, you know, I think women have a much broader spectrum to fantasize about than guys.
1: Oh, yeah.
0: I mean, guys, they got their thing. Yeah. I like the big jugs. I'm fairly limited in terms of my spectrum. I got the big jug videos at home. I pop in the big jug video, and I go at it. And I did that 10 years ago, and I'm guessing 10 years from now I'll be at home watching the big jug videos. But I don't, like, spread it. Like, I don't know any guys who go, like, yeah, I'm a straight guy. I've never been with a guy, not interested in guys, married to a woman happily 15 years. But I like to whack off the guy blowing another guy every once in a while. Sure. You know, like, I don't know any of those guys, because what you fantasize about as a guy is, like, what you want to do. It's just the only thing that keeps you from doing it is someone won't let you do it to them. But that's what you would fantasize about.
6: But I'm, like, so convinced that I'm going to do this. I mean, it's like I just, and then...
0: Yeah, but then you have your orgasm, right?
6: Yeah.
0: And you're done?
6: Yeah.
0: That's the other thing. That's the other thing guys do. You guys ever do that where you go, I'm going for three this time. Oh, yeah. It's going to be a big hat trick. That's right. Get the belly Zamboni ready. And then you do that one and you go, what's on TV?
6: What's in the fridge? Is that Dr. Drew talked about, and I don't know what you said about it, because I just heard the tail end. You were talking about multi-orgasmic women.
1: Uh-huh.
6: And that like, I can go for, like, I can have, like, an hour or two session, just, you know, keep going. And what it's done is that it makes it more difficult for me to have an orgasm when I do have sex with my husband.
7: Is that because you're using a vibrator or something?
6: Not always.
0: Hmm. So,
6: not always. Sometimes.
7: Is there something wrong with the relationship with the husband, though?
6: No, not at all.
0: Huh. All right. So do you feel like you need to be with a woman, though, once before you die, just to check it off the list?
6: Sometimes I think that, but I just, like I said, it, you know, unless I'm in the heat of the moment or maybe just very drunk or something, I don't know.
0: All right. I don't think this is out of the realm of normal for women.
1: You should check with your husband and see if you might want to be involved with that, too.
0: Yeah, I bet his fantasy was to be with a woman, too, other than you. Yeah?
6: I don't know if I could do that. I don't know if I could see him with another woman.
0: Do you have kids?
6: Yep.
0: All right. Yeah, don't do it. You'll screw the kids up.
6: Yeah.
0: All right?
7: Just stay focused.
6: So that's not, like, too abnormal?
7: It's not abnormal to have fantasies. Believe them as fantasies, all right?
0: Yeah, you're fine. I'm telling you, I have not met a woman who does not admit that she thinks about another woman once in a while, or at least finds one physically attractive. And half the time, if you find a woman and you can hold them down long enough to watch porn, they end up liking the chick stuff better than the guy stuff. Yeah, I tell you, you can't figure those women out. You really can't. That's why it's important not to. Just don't talk to them.
7: Don't try. Don't try.
0: That's right.
3: I've stopped trying.
0: All right. Let's take a little break. Pennywise is here, and we'll be back.
8: Loveline. We'll be right back.
0: Hey, everybody. Loveline. I'm Adam. Oh, look who's here. It's Drew. Fletcher, Jim, and Randy are all here from Pennywise, the CD Land of the Free, coming out tomorrow. But as we learned, you can go to a record store and beg the guy, and he might give it to you tonight, although I think it's a little late for that because it is tomorrow, half the places we're on. You can find them at the Warped Tour this summer and also at the fabulous K-Rock Weenie Roast coming up on Saturday. And tomorrow, House of Blues, 3 o'clock, get your wristbands at the Sunset Tower starting at 9 a.m., right?
1: You got it.
0: You can line up before then anytime and they start handing them out at 9?
1: Whatever you want to do.
0: All right.
3: We have no idea.
0: Let's keep going. We'll hear something else off the new CD in a few, but we'll take some calls, too. Kim?
9: Yes.
0: You're 19?
9: Yes.
0: What's up?
9: My boyfriend's really self-conscious about his penis size, and I've been with him for a long time, and I think it's just fine. I'd like to know what I could do in order to reassure him that it is just fine.
0: What size is it?
9: It's like 5.5 inches.
0: You can laugh like that.
1: That sucks.
0: Yeah, that's not too bad. It's bigger than the, what's the average?
7: Right around there.
0: It's like 5.3 or something. Yeah, it keeps getting smaller, too.
3: Tell him it's huge.
0: Yeah, what else is wrong with him?
9: That's it.
7: Yeah, when guys are really that concerned about their penis size, usually that's sort of a symbol for themselves, for their self-esteem. And,
9: well, I know his mother's not exactly nice to him, and he's had some...
0: She makes fun of a small penis.
1: Since he was a child.
9: Well, yeah, she calls him Irish. You know, he's hung like a hamster. She says that to him.
1: Oh, that's nice.
7: His mom says this?
9: Yeah.
7: What kind of mom is that?
0: Do Irish guys have small penises?
4: It's the
1: Irish
4: curse.
1: I thought it was only Japanese.
4: No, Doug McKinnon used to say he had the Irish curse.
1: Oh, man.
0: Oh, really?
1: Nice to start throwing out names, dude.
0: Wow.
4: No, but all, you know, girls, you know, he just did that to get the girls curious.
0: Though, right, okay. Right.
4: To see, you know.
0: He worked that hung like a leprechaun angle.
4: Right, and then they want to check it out.
0: Smart.
1: Good cover up, Randy. You're lucky Doug lives in Florida now.
0: Hey, how old is this guy?
9: He's 19.
0: All right, so look, can you just, next time you have sex, start crying and yell, "You're hurting me, you're killing me with that penis, you're going to tear my insides out"?
9: It was, like, not too long ago, he had compared it to one of the dildos I have, and it's bigger than he is, and he got really self-conscious, and I told him that the dildo hurt, because it does, because it's too big, and I think he's just perfect, and I tell him that, and he's still really self-conscious.
0: How many dildos do you have?
9: Well, it's one dildo, and I've got a vibrator.
0: I see. So just in case the batteries go, you got a backup?
9: Yeah.
0: Sweet.
1: You should get a smaller one, like around his size.
0: Yeah, do they have like that, my first dildo or something? You know, something's a little smaller, made by a Kenner or something.
1: Average size.
0: Right.
9: Not that I've seen.
0: Okay, and you, you're fine with him sexually?
9: Oh, definitely. He brings me wonderful pleasure.
1: Nice.
0: He brings you good pleasure?
9: Yes.
0: What's up with Kim? Yeah, Kim sounds like she's got something going on.
7: Yeah, absolutely.
0: You got something going on? What do? You strip?
9: No, not at all. I'm a full-time college student going to get a doctorate of pharmacy.
0: By day, but a hooker at night, right?
9: No, not at all.
0: Seen that movie. No?
9: No.
0: And you know, no weird hang-ups with guys?
9: No, not at all.
0: All right. And well, I don't know. Is this guy insecure in other parts of his life?
9: It doesn't seem like it.
7: He has to be. Although the way mom works the penis thing.
9: His sister's a tyrant, and his dad's never around, and his older sister's fine.
1: Mm. Aren't there some medical, you know, ways to
7: enlarge?
1: Yeah.
7: Not really. You got something?
1: No, I thought you knew about that kind of stuff.
7: No, not that really works.
0: Nothing that lasts. Right.
1: I saw some show on HBO
7: about stuffing the penis.
1: No, like hanging weights off of it.
7: Oh yeah,
1: something.
7: But then what you get now, that just stretches the soft tissue that doesn't change the stuff that swells up. So you get like the usual size with like an elephant's trunk.
1: Oh yeah, that's kind of what that guy looked like. So as a matter of fact,
0: it's like when you run around the house in your socks and eventually get the toe part hanging off.
7: Exactly.
0: Yeah, what good is that?
7: Yeah.
0: It's not going to do you any good.
7: In the gym, I guess it's okay, right?
0: Wait, looks good, yeah.
7: Yeah, you put it in erection, you got like a hose hanging off the end.
0: Let the gay guys at the gym know you mean business. All right. She needs to tell him just to get over it. I mean, don't you guys think sometimes when guys are complaining and whining and all that the women should just go, you know, look, I love you, your penis is fine, now shut up. Just do a little tough love. Like when they keep backpedaling and going, no, you're good. No, you're fine. No. That the guy starts even getting deeper into his own crap. Yeah. And they need to just sort of crack the whip every once in a while. I think that's what you need to do. And having the dildo floating around that's bigger than he is.
7: It's not a great idea.
0: Probably not. John?
10: Yeah.
0: You're 23?
10: Yes.
0: What's up?
10: Hey, I just want to see what's up to Fletcher, Jim, and Randy. What's up, guys?
3: What's up?
10: Hey, and I just want to say big ups to Joe Barisi. I thought he took the whole Pennywise sound to a new level on this new album.
3: Cool, we do too.
10: Right on. And then, Fletcher, I had a question for you. My dad has a brochure for Zone Diet, and I was curious if you were actually, you were in one of the advertisements.
1: Yeah.
10: And I was wondering, can you recommend a good meal on it? Because I'm about to go on it myself. And how much weight did you lose off it?
1: Is your dad a lawyer?
10: No.
1: Because I'm going to sue you. No, the Zone Diet was really, really good. You know, ever since I heard that Tom Hanks went on it to lose that weight for Castaway, I figured I needed to sign up. I lost 25 pounds, and I never felt better in my life. And then I went in the studio for 2 months and gained about 30 back. So it's pretty dangerous on the way back. If you can stick to it, it's good. But I know, I'm pretty sure I know who this is, and I'm going to give you a beating tomorrow.
10: Good for you.
1: Yeah.
0: How does it work, the Zone Diet? Like, what's the plan?
1: The Zone is like, it's about It's about $1,300 a month. It's $40 a day. They deliver the food to your house every morning. It's all gourmet meals.
0: Right.
1: It's like, for me, since I'm a larger guy, is what they called me, I get 4 meals a day and, like, 3 snacks. And it kind of, like, it's 40-30-30. 40% carbohydrates, 30% good fat or protein, and then saturated fat or whatever good fat is. I don't know what they call it. But it actually works. It's, like, no sugar.
0: Right.
1: And I felt really good on it.
0: So you only get to eat what shows up at your front
1: but
0: door.
1: But it's all gourmet. It's really, actually tastes really good. And I was spending about $80 a day on food, you know, going out to eat every night and drink.
0: Well, so. that's a good point. Yeah, no,
1: and I didn't have to take my chick out anymore.
0: Right. Because but you can't go out, you can't drink like 3 pitchers of margaritas at 4 in the morning.
1: I actually didn't drink in that month-long period, Dr. Drew.
0: Wow.
7: Awesome.
1: Yeah.
0: And you felt better? You had more energy?
1: I felt really, really good. And everyone was saying I looked really good, and now I'm just right back to my old self.
4: Well, you still look good.
1: Drinking.
0: You look hot.
1: And eating. I had 2 Jumbo Jacks today.
7: You're fat.
0: but I mean, now, what are your dimensions, Fletcher?
1: My dimensions?
4: You ever seen a wheel, a barrel? You know, those
0: right.
4: big barrels on the cartoons?
0: That's so, it. Now, what are
1: my,
0: they?
1: My feet are size 15. My thighs are bigger than my girlfriend's waist. My
3: 6'6",
1: my,
3: 20, I'm calling.
1: My dickies are 44 shorts,
0: right.
1: Double X shirt.
0: Right, so you're 6'6", in height?
1: I'm 6'5", 307 pounds right now.
0: What was your biggest? What's the most you ever weighed?
1: I think when the zone people came over, I was at like 320 when I got on the scale. But my body fat was really low, and he was really surprised, and I said, check it out, it's all muscle.
0: And well, there is a lot of muscle there, I mean, for a 300-pound plus guy. I mean, you probably couldn't. I mean, you're not looking to get anywhere under 250, are you?
1: I'm not really looking to get anywhere.
0: But, I mean, if you're losing weight,
7: you couldn't get under 250.
0: You couldn't get under 250.
1: I think 250 is probably like right around where I should be or where I was when I was like really healthy.
0: Right. That's
1: before the free beer started flowing.
0: And I know it's tough, isn't it? I mean, like you guys probably hungry. I don't mean that metaphorically either. I mean, like literally, you grow up, you're hungry. There's not a bunch of free food everywhere you go. Every time you do a video shoot, there's not a big
7: catering service,
0: and everyone's not handing you food and booze all the time. I mean, it's kind of tough now, isn't it?
1: Yeah, I mean, it's real tough.
4: It's not tough. I revel in the free food and the free beer. I eat as much food as I can.
0: You just metabolism's able to gobble it up.
4: I know I look good, but I'm pretty fat. You know, I'm just.
1: He's fat skinny. We call him fat skinny.
4: Yeah,
1: bumpy,
4: fat
1: hairy.
4: Skinny Harry and Zitty.
1: Yeah,
4: but not really. I'm hot too.
0: Right. Oh yeah, definitely hot.
1: Byron could eat like, you know, like 16 meals a day and not gain a pound. Our drummer, he's just like, he was blessed with a high nervous metabolism, but I think it's affected his brain.
0: But you know, it's funny though, and we all know those a-holes who just eat like maniacs and they never gain a pound, and that's fine. God bless them. God has dealt them a good hand. The only thing that gets annoying is when somebody who doesn't know them asks them how they stay in such great shape, and they start giving answers.
1: Like Tyra Banks.
0: You want to smack them over the head?
1: Yeah.
0: Yeah, right. Supermodels do this all the time.
1: I never work out. I eat whatever I want, and this is what you get. You know, a big, voluptuous woman.
0: Right.
1: Making
0: right.
1: like $1 million a year.
0: And then comes out with a video on how to get that way.
1: Yeah.
0: Wayne?
11: Yes.
0: You're 23?
11: Hey, good evening, everyone. How's everyone doing?
0: Good.
11: Just want to say, Adam, you're a goddamn pimp. I don't know if I can say that on the radio. But
0: all right. You can. Thanks.
11: Oh, I can't?
0: Yeah. No, you can. Go ahead.
1: You just did.
11: I was like, my question, and maybe the band might even be able to help me since bands are known to get involved in certain things. I was looking to start a cocaine diet.
0: All right.
11: I'm about 6'2.5", 245, looking to drop down to about 180. Now,
7: maybe the Subway people can incorporate this into their.
0: Maybe the Zone people can start dropping coke and crank off instead of that goddamn broiled chicken breast.
11: I have a couple friends that from time to time get into it, and whatever they do, they'll drop like 10, 15 pounds in a week. You know?
7: Why not get cancer or HIV? That you'll be guaranteed.
0: Yeah, you get AIDS, you lose it, right?
7: Yeah, it'd be great.
11: Something I could hopefully walk away from, I'd imagine. I have this real knack where I don't get addicted to things. And then I was also looking on the internet. I ran across a couple websites on crystal meth. And I heard that it's even quicker and it's even cheaper, you know, than cocaine.
0: Right.
1: Sounds like a good idea.
0: Yeah. Well, why are you asking us? Son, why aren't you on it already?
11: No, it was the thing.
0: What are you waiting for?
1: I think the crystal meth diet's a little cheaper than the cocaine diet.
11: Yeah, that's what I heard. But I heard it's like more, it's more harmful to you, I guess.
0: Well, it's cheaper and it's a little more harmful. But you lose extra weight. They don't tell you by picking on yourself. You actually pull skin and hair away from your body, and that adds up over the years.
1: Right.
11: Okay, also, how long do each of those things stay in your system, for instance? Like, if I had a drug test coming up eventually, for instance, like coke and crystal meth.
7: Coke's out in about, certainly in 6 or 8 hours, maybe 12 hours.
11: Oh, right?
7: The meth can be up to 24 hours.
1: You should have lied to him and told him, like, 6 months.
7: Well, the problem with the amphetamine is that your brain, if brain effects go for 6 months. And the paranoia, the irritability, the memory problems, and some of that's permanent.
11: I'm not worried about that. I mean, just the main thing is passing a test if I ever have to take one.
7: So you're not worried about the brain damage that occurs?
11: No, it's not really. Like I said, I can handle my business, you know?
7: You're not worried about the brain damage that occurs from that?
0: He can handle his business.
11: I think it's kind of overrated. I mean, because a lot of people do it. I think maybe there's a percentage of people that it does affect negatively.
0: Sure.
11: I mean, I wouldn't overdo it. I mean, I just, you know.
0: Well, here's
1: I have a feeling this guy's been doing meth for quite some time.
7: Yeah, that's
1: actually
7: what it sounds like.
1: You know, the brain damage might already have occurred.
4: Yeah. I used to see a lot of girls, like, in high school, that they would do that to get thin.
7: Yeah.
4: And then the minute they would stop, they would just blow right back up.
7: And they'd switch over to something else, too.
0: Hey, Wayne?
11: Yes.
0: What do you do for a living?
11: I'm a writer.
0: You're a writer?
11: Yes.
0: Well, what kind of drug testing you need to take for writing?
11: Well, I also do things with the government from time to time.
0: Like what?
11: I really shouldn't get into that.
0: Really?
1: He builds meth labs for him.
11: Yeah. No.
0: You just a guinea pig as part of drug experimentation.
7: Well, after about 3-4 weeks of even twice a week amphetamine, sometimes there's a paranoia that can set in that's biological.
11: Okay.
7: And you'll begin to become preoccupied with people in your family, neighborhood, friends, coworkers, and those paranoias can be very destructive to those relationships.
11: Would it help my writing possibly too?
1: You'll be able to stay up longer.
0: What kind of writing do you do?
11: I'm working on a couple screenplays and, you know, short stories, poems from time to time.
7: Screenplays, right. Screenplays.
0: Right. They'll never be sold.
11: I guarantee you, if they ever do make it, Adam, you'll love the movie.
0: All right. I'm not holding my breath, Wayne.
11: I'll call you when it gets through.
0: Hey, Wayne.
11: Yes.
0: Really, don't take this the wrong way, but it sounds like you're kind of hovering near the retard border as it is. you really sound shaky, and drugs may send you, you may be the mayor of Retardville if you really get into these drugs.
11: I appreciate
0: so that. So why don't you just, seriously, eat a little more protein, take it easy on the carbs, and get some exercise, and, you know, save your brain.
1: Carrots.
0: Yeah. You know, once in a while, well, not once in a while, every goddamn night on the show, we talk to those guys who you go, I know why women hate most men now. Wayne is one of those dudes. Sort of fast-talking, got all the answers. I don't mind guys who have all the answers. Just don't bother me. And don't ask the questions.
1: And don't talk to women.
0: And don't talk to anybody. Oh, yeah. And it's always bad, by the way. Having a few screenplays and a few projects going is bad. You're better off just saying I have one. I tend to believe you more. You know what I mean?
7: Think how many millions of people fit that profile, though.
0: Yeah, they got a whole lot of irons in the fire.
7: Yeah.
0: The problem is they got a lot of irons, no fire. That's the thing. They got 150 irons.
4: We're writing a few albums right now.
0: You guys working on some albums?
4: Yeah, we got
0: some projects cooking to do that, but we're going to get those things going. I'll tell you what, right? Screenplays. And then I like it, too. Got some big stuff looming. Can't talk about it.
1: Yeah.
0: But I can't talk about it because I don't know what it is. But when I do find out about it, then I'll be able to talk about it.
1: But I need to lose about 70 pounds.
0: Yeah. It's going to help my writing.
1: On meth.
0: Yeah, this crank's going to be great. Yeah. It's really going to... I got Jim Morrison's soul living inside me. I got to unlock it, brother.
1: You're going to meet this guy. He's going to be at his target weight of 180 with like a hit movie. He's going to go, see, Adam, I told you, man.
0: That's right. We'll have to eat my words. All right, let's hear something else from Pennywise, if we could. You queued up there, Anderson? This one is called Divine Intervention. Land of the Free is the name of that. Out tomorrow or today, depending on what time it is, wherever you're listening. Pennywise is our guest. We're going to take ourselves a quick break. When we come back, we'll speak to Mara, who wants to know if she should tell her mom that her dad is probably gay. Mara?
7: Mara?
0: Mara?
12: Yeah?
0: How do you know this?
12: The other night, I was listening to the phone, like, at, like, 11 or so, the phone was, like, making noise, because I phone.
0: All right, jeez. Hold on a second, screwball. You know, once in a while, I try to do some, like, semi-quality radio by selling something before we go to break. It always blows up my face.
1: Imagine the fact that I haven't cussed yet.
0: Yes.
7: Shocking.
0: Redemption. All right, you screwballs. More crappy show after this.
13: 1-800-LOVE-191. We'll be right back.
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15: You're doing it.
0: Hey, everybody. It is Loveline. Pennywise is here tonight. Land of the Free is the name of the CD. Randy and Fletcher are in the studio. Jim's going to walk in just a second. Everyone's got their fill of snacks. And let's go back and see if we can talk to Mara. Mara?
16: Mm-hmm.
0: Okay, don't use the F word.
16: Sorry.
0: All right. So, you think your dad is gay?
16: Yeah, well, I mean, he could be bi or, like, I don't know. But,
0: what did you... You heard something on the phone?
16: Yeah, he was, like, having phone sex.
0: With a guy?
16: No, yeah, he's done it, like, 7 times in the past couple of weeks.
0: And what happens? You pick up the phone and listen in?
16: No, like, yeah, I freaked out and, like, hung up.
0: But you did it 7 times?
16: No, like, when someone calls out, like, my phone makes a noise, and, like, I can tell someone's calling out, and, like, it's just weird someone's calling out at, like, midnight.
7: And so you pick the phone up and listen to what he's saying?
16: Yeah, and he's always calling, like, guys. And
17: now get ready for hot, horny studs.
0: So, he's talking to some guy and having phone sex.
16: Yeah.
0: And how much of it do you listen to?
16: No, I just listen to, like,
0: Listen, stop saying no every time, by the way.
16: Sorry.
0: You're telling us what's going on. I'm basically just repeating it back to you.
16: Yeah, I don't know, until he starts, like, pissing me off, I don't know.
7: Until he says something that pisses you off?
16: Yeah, though the fact that he's having phone sex with a guy.
0: Yeah.
7: Well, I would think that would sort of repel you at the beginning. You'd hang up immediately. How long do you listen? What do you listen to?
16: I don't know, because I wasn't... Well, the first time I was confused, because I was like...
0: Oh, all right. Listen, Mara, man, I can hear it in her voice.
7: Talk to somebody.
0: She's 15. Yeah. I feel very bad for you. I'm sorry about your family, but I'm mad at you at the same time and hanging up on you because you've now worked the F word in casually. I'll give her that 2 times in the 45 seconds we've spoken to her. So talk to a counselor. Don't have sex. Don't get pregnant. Don't get strung out on drugs.
7: She can talk to the mom, I suppose. You talk to the dad. I heard this. It bothers me.
0: Yeah, but think about the dad.
7: I know.
0: And think about how
1: maybe the mom and dad are having a great relationship.
7: Yeah, maybe not her business. Maybe not her business. But
1: maybe it's not a good thing to bring up.
7: But it's bothering her, and so she had to talk to somebody about it.
0: I'll tell you, my impulse with my parents was try not to talk to them about anything.
7: Like, what their impulse? It was your credo.
0: You're right. It was more of a way of life than it was just a passing
7: impulse.
0: You
7: translate that into how you deal with everyone now.
0: I don't even... If I knew your name, I'd be yelling at you
7: right now.
0: That's right. No, but seriously, you guys... You know, we talk to these people all the time. They want to call their dad out to the carpet about something. They want to confront their mom because they were going through the drawer and they found a dildo in there, or they found a joint or a roach or something in the garage. Look, go to school, get your grades up, and go far away to college. And write them off. Do your own thing. Start a band. Get good at some sport. Hang out with your clique. Whatever it is, don't get pregnant. Don't get freaked out on drugs. But just, if your parents are screw-ups, realize it. Do your own thing outside of the house. Rick?
18: Yep.
0: You're 23?
18: That's correct.
0: What's up?
18: Well, I was calling concerning the long-term physiological effects of speed, particularly on my ex-girlfriend. And I was wondering what kind of residual effects speed would have on the body after the person hasn't been doing it for about 2 to 3 years.
0: What do you notice on her?
18: Well, nothing really. She seems to be fine except for the fact that she coughs a lot. But she said that she's had 3 different kinds of cancer as long as I've known her. She's had leukemia, something wrong with the bone marrow, and then thyroid cancer. And
7: is that true?
18: I don't think so. I've talked to a few oncologists at the local hospital, and they can't seem to tell me anything that would make me believe that she has cancer or anything, but I'm trying to figure out the speed that she used to do when she was in high school would give her symptoms much like that.
7: Well, the weight loss and stuff. But, you know, if she is not in recovery, she's doing some other drugs still.
18: Really?
7: Yeah, she knows something.
18: Yeah, because, I don't know, she's a piece of work. She lies about this, is doing something else or whatnot.
0: Yeah. Hey, Rick, let me explain the whole boyfriend-girlfriend thing to you. A lot of people treat it as... Hold on. Shut that door, would you there, Drew? A lot of people treat it as though, you know, God reached into a big hopper, pulled out a ping-pong ball with your name on it, then one with her name on it, and now you guys are joined at the hip for the next 30 years. You're 23. You got a girlfriend that's a handful. She's a screw-up. She's lying, allegedly. Why don't you just move on? Why are you hanging out trying to figure her out?
18: Because I care about her.
0: Yeah. All right.
7: But I love her.
1: That's a good reason.
0: But she doesn't... I know this sounds

0: potential going on here psychiatrically. And just make sure she gets proper care. That's all you can do.
1: Why don't you, as far as a project goes, why don't you get like an old El Camino, put it up on blocks and do something healthy?
2: I've actually got a 71 Nova I'm putting back together right now.
1: Oh, you do?
2: Yes, I do.
1: All right. Well, there you go.
3: He's a workaholic.
4: Yeah. Take care of that.
2: Let's say, Drew, Adam, you guys are awesome. I've been listening to the show for about 9 years now, and you guys got a great thing going on there. Adam, you're hilarious, and the man show rules.
1: Oh, thanks.
0: All right, but Rick, you've been listening since you're 14. You learned something about codependency in those 9 years. Come on now.
1: Well, he's working on a Nova. Cut him, him a break.
0: He's on his way to
1: What kind of engine are you putting in that thing?
2: She's got a 350 with a Crane 274 cam. It's got an Edelbrock Reformer intake, Holley 650 carb, and 3-inch hooker exhaust.
1: Sweet. Yeah.
3: There you go.
1: You got a you got the double pumper on there?
2: No, vacuum secondary is only. Double pumper takes too much gas.
1: Right.
5: Who cares?
1: What kind of compression you're running, right?
2: She is 10-to-1.
1: 10-to-1.
3: She.
1: Yeah.
3: See, it's another girl project.
1: That's right. Interesting.
2: Anyways, you guys rock.
1: All right, now you've won the ban over.
3: All right.
1: All right, Rick. Good luck with her and her.
2: All right.
1: All right. Let's talk to Mike, who's 18.
6: Hello.
1: Hey, what's up?
6: Hey, guys. Dr. Drew, Adam, you guys are awesome.
1: Well, thanks.
0: What's up, Mike?
6: You are the man. Pennywise, you guys are great, too.
3: Thank you.
6: Anyway, let's talk about me. I'm 18, and I'm addicted to alcohol and heroin right now. And it's to the point where I can't function unless I'm either really drunk or I'm shooting up. And I'm scared because it's all I do, and I'm like, I don't know what to do.
0: You haven't sought out treatment?
6: I can't. I'm trying to, like, with the I went to the emergency room.
0: No, no, you're going to need to spend about 6 months somewhere.
6: Yeah.
1: Six months, really?
0: Yeah.
1: Couldn't do it in three?
0: Possibly. But usually six is a much higher rate.
3: If he's 18 and he's already strung out, it's going to take more than three.
0: Yeah, I would think.
1: What do you mean function, by the way? I mean, like, your job and stuff?
0: Getting up and eating and dealing with their life.
6: I can't eat, and I can't even, like, get out of bed if I wanted to.
3: Yeah. Do you want to get sober?
6: Yeah.
3: Then you got to get help.
6: Yeah.
1: Does heroin let you eat?
0: If you're kicking, you're sick.
6: I tried to...
0: And the alcohol can suppress some of the withdrawal, so he's probably going back and forth between the heroin and the alcohol.
6: I tried to, like, quit, like, heroin, like, a couple weeks ago, and I just got really, really sick.
0: Yeah, and again, the kicking part is not a big deal. It only takes about 5 to 7 days, and you need to be somewhere to do that, and it can be made reasonably comfortable. But the staying off part is what takes all the time.
6: Yeah,
0: doing the work of recovery, and you got to do it. There's no easy way. I wish there were. If there were, I'd certainly steer you in that direction.
3: Have you tried to get into any programs?
6: I started going to, like, Narcotics Anonymous.
0: That's cool.
6: At my church and stuff, but
3: You need to go through a detox, though.
6: Yeah, I do, and I don't know how to go about that without, like, you know, I don't want to be, like, I don't want to cause trouble for anyone that's, like, related to me or anything, so I don't know what I
3: You live with your parents still?
6: No, I live by myself, but, you know, I don't know how I could. I have a girlfriend and stuff, and my family's close by, and I don't want them to have to get involved.
1: What are you doing for money?
6: I'm a waiter. I wait tables.
0: They need to get involved, Mike. They do. It's important. Everyone important in your life needs to be part of this process. But you might look into maybe a sober living that will also do detoxing for you, something like that.
3: There's a place in Long Beach called Red Gate.
0: They're in Annapolis, Maryland, though.
6: I'm in Maryland.
1: That's short community.
0: Red Gate's a great program, by the way.
3: Yeah. Okay, so. That's a little far, I'm sorry.
6: Yeah, it's like 2:30 here in the morning.
1: Hey. Hey, Mike, I mean, the good news is that, you know, you're 18 and you're already looking into getting sober. It sounds like a cliche, but you got your whole life ahead of you. So, why don't you just get yourself straightened out now, and then you can look forward to that.
3: It's not going to get better. It's going to get worse, so you better start now. Randy could talk about this.
7: Yeah.
3: Randy used to be
1: What was your drug of choice, right?
7: Pretty much everything that I could get at any time, just whatever was good. But pretty much I went through the same situation. I used to do that. And then, you know, when I was 23, I just decided that, hey, I'm still here, so I better make the most of it. And I think once you decide you want to do it, there's plenty of ways to get help. You go to meetings and you take it seriously and you just do what they ask you to do and you stay the course.
0: That's the key thing is

0: I find people do the doing what they ask you to do part. How do you get somebody to that point?
1: He just broke down. I mean,
0: how would you get Mike to get that? To get that he's got to follow directions, even your direction tonight.
1: He can. I mean, pretty much he can. He's calling here, so he knows he's got a problem.
0: Yeah.
1: You know, it's just all a matter of what's going to make him more comfortable. Is he going to be more comfortable? Does he have the means to keep doing this for a while, or does he have nothing? I had nothing. I was living, you know, on my friend's couches for a while, and you get to a point where there's only one direction to go. You know, and I would just say that he knows, you know, he can use his brain and just know that he does have a problem and avoid this, you know, because really, Fletcher's right. It can only get worse,
0: yeah.
1: You know, so to just, you know, learn from other people's mistakes and try to just get on the path of being in part of the solution and instead of being part of the problem.
0: Like that point is, no matter how bad you want to stop, no matter how bad you try, it will still get worse without treatment.
2: Mm-hmm. Yeah, if you don't get some help now, it's definitely a road to nowhere.
3: Yeah, there's like two ways you can go. You know, there's jail, death.
2: Or death.
3: And we know a lot of people that have gone the opposite way, and they've cleaned themselves up, like Randy, and like a lot of our friends who are so much happier now and lead really fulfilling lives and are in a better place now, and I'm sure you can get there too, especially if you did call in. So
2: you're sitting here telling us that you're not happy where you're at. So the only way to, you know, get out of that rut is to take action, and you have the power to change. So do it.
1: And one more thing, just remember that as if you're afraid to give it up and everything like that, you can always think to yourself, it's always there for you if you want it. So that's something that, you know, you can keep on going ahead, and it's not like, you know, you can always have that old life if you want it, you know, but anything you do clean and sober is going to be way better than anything you could do.
2: Get sober for a year, and if you hate it so much, then go back to using.
4: Yeah. All right, Mike.
5: Thanks, guys.
4: You know what you got to do. Good luck.
5: Thanks.
4: All right. Pennywise is here. We'll take a break. We'll be back.
6: Love Line. 1-800-LOVE-191.
4: We'll be right back. Hey, it's Love Line. I'm Adam. That is Drew. Fletcher, Jim, and Randy are all here from Pennywise. Land of the Free is the name of the CD. Out tomorrow, and speaking of tomorrow, you can find them at the House of Blues tomorrow at 3 o'clock. You can get those wristbands at the Tower on Sunset if you're out here in Los Angeles, starting at 9 a.m., and then get yourself in across the street, practically, over at the House of Blues. 3:11 tomorrow night. We haven't seen those guys in a little while, have we, Drew?
0: The Christmas before last?
4: I don't know.
0: Yeah.
4: Anyway, good guys. So we'll see them, and then Sum 41 will be in here on Thursday. And let's get back to the phones and talk to Fernando. Fernando?
7: Yes.
4: What's up?
7: Adam, first of all, I got to say that you are a funny genius, Dr. Drew. You are of help to people.
4: Thank you.
7: You're also cool, and Pennywise, you rock, and I'm going to see you tomorrow.
2: Thank you.
7: And, well, the reason I was calling was that I think that the guy, that the gay guy who had sex at the age of, I don't know, when he was young.
4: Yeah, he was molested, right.
7: Yeah, was that because he had anal sex with that little girl because he probably didn't know that he was supposed to do it front to front. Because when I was little, yeah. I had sex with that little girl because, I had anal sex with her because I didn't know that I was supposed to do it front to front.
4: Sure. How old were you?
7: I was 9.
4: Sure, yeah. You don't know that stuff when you're 9. You think life's one big butt when you're 9. So I looked at life.
7: Yeah, I mean I
4: thought the mouth was the anus, too, when I was 9. I thought a BJ was anal sex. I didn't know better.
7: Yeah, I mean, it took me like 3 years to realize that it was better doing front to front.
4: Sure, right. Where are you calling from, North Hollywood?
7: Yeah, I heard you used to live here.
4: Oh, yes. My whole goddamn miserable life I lived in that dump known as North Hollywood. And my stupid family's still there.
7: Yeah?
4: Their self-esteem is too low to move.
7: Yeah, I want to move out.
4: Yeah, you should.
7: Yeah, I live with Christian people.
4: Oh, no.
7: Straight then.
4: Well, there's no Jews in North Hollywood.
7: No, I don't know.
4: No Jew in his right mind would live in that place.
7: Yeah.
4: Where in North Hollywood do you live?
7: I live in Langersheim, Tahanga, around that.
4: Oh.
3: It just gets worse.
4: Wow, yeah. And where that is the, known as Satan's Hub, by the way, of North Hollywood.
7: Really?
4: Yeah. Langersheim, what cross street are you looking at?
7: Lamp Avenue.
4: Oh, yeah. That's bad. You're right. Why don't you take a vacation and go to Beirut?
0: is the Christian group helping you?
7: Actually, no. They I don't really go to church because I hate everybody in there.
4: I see.
7: Yeah.
4: Well, it's worked nicely on you. I can see that. And are you gay?
7: No, I'm not gay.
4: No.
7: I'm pretty straight.
4: And who are these people, these Christians you're living with?
0: Pretty straight.
7: They are actually my mother and my stepfather.
4: Oh, I see. It's funny that you just call your parents as these Christian people. I picture them as like missionaries, but they're really your parents.
7: Yeah, I mean, I call them by their first name because I didn't live with my mom until I was. I mean, I just came back with her.
4: Right.
7: Because she left me when I was like 6.
4: All right. Hey, Fernando, though, you're 19 now, right?
7: Yeah, I'm 19.
4: So it's time for you to move out.
7: Yeah, I should definitely do that.
4: Yeah. Yeah, why don't you do it? You got any buddies?
7: Actually, no, I don't have any friends.
4: Oh, why not?
7: I don't know. I can't talk really that much.
0: What do you mean?
4: What are you talking about?
2: You're talking now.
4: Yeah.
7: Yeah, I'm talking now, but I don't usually talk.
0: Why?
7: I don't know. I just feel alone. I don't know.
4: Well, do you work?
7: Yes, at Taco Bell.
4: Really?
7: Yeah, I mean, I just quit like yesterday.
4: Why?
7: There wasn't enough work.
4: Right.
7: Yeah.
4: And you're looking. Here's what you got to do, Fernando. You got to get a job. You got to get a job that you like.
7: Yeah, a real job because
4: a real job.
7: I was just working like two to 3 hours a week.
4: It's ironic. I know. I used to work at McDonald's. Like, I worked there like I don't know, like 11 hours a week. And it's funny. You're getting minimum wage, and they're taking taxes out, and you're working like under 20 hours a week. So you get this paycheck for like $37.50 every 2 weeks. It's like a novelty paycheck. Yeah. Like I don't even know what the hell to do with it.
2: You frame that one.
4: You frame it. Right.
2: Show your friends.
7: My stepfather.
4: Yeah.
7: He worked in construction also.
4: All right.
2: Are you going to go to the show tomorrow, Fernando?
7: Yeah, I'm going there.
2: You can come down early and you can hang out with us and we can talk.
7: Oh, really? I would love that. I mean.
2: Yeah, come down around noon. Go to House of Blues at around 12 o'clock.
7: Okay. Thanks a lot, guys.
4: All right. Fernando will be the guy without anybody. Any buddies with him.
7: Yeah, I'm going to be all along.
4: All right. Hey, Fernando?
7: Yeah.
4: Look, I know your life hasn't gone well for you so far, right? I mean, it's been a tough life, but you know what?
0: You got lots of time.
4: You do. I mean, my life sucked. I lived in North Hollywood. I hated my stepdad, and I didn't have a good gig when I was 19 either. I was cleaning carpets, for Christ's sake. I mean, just go out and find something to sink your teeth into. But you got to have friends. And I say this all the time on this show, but especially you guys who are down on your luck, who have a-holes for parents and all that kind of stuff. I mean, I got 2 good friends, and we moved into a one-bedroom in North Hollywood. And, you know, we were miserable, but we were together, and we had some good times and, you know, scraped some resins. And, you know, I mean, they will get you through the times. You either got to have family or you got to have friends. And if you don't have family, then your friends are your family. But you got to have that. I mean, think about where you guys would be or where you'd be now if you didn't have your buddies.
2: Jim had a good line the other day, and it's been used before. You can't choose your family, but you can choose your friends.
4: Mm. And
2: choose some.
4: Please, Roberto, let's talk to...
0: Amy.
4: Oh, I'm sorry, Fernando. Let's talk to Amy. Amy?
5: Hi.
4: What's up?
5: I just wanted to talk to the guy that called in about losing weight on speed.
0: Wow.
4: Mm-hmm.
5: I did that probably about 10 years ago, and... you do lose weight really fast on it, but the emotional and the mind games that happen to your head are so not worth it. And I just I'm hoping he's listening still because it desensitized everything that I felt. I'm a very emotional person, and I'm really nervous right now. And I'm really passionate about things, but I didn't care about any of my relationships. I didn't care about anyone or anything on it, and if he wants to lose weight on that, you have to continuously use it
4: Plus, people act like if once they lose 30 pounds or 50 pounds, it'll never come back.
5: Oh, it comes right back really fast.
4: Yeah, or you do speed for the rest of your life. But it doesn't sound like a great, you know, great strategy from a math standpoint.
5: Well, my husband and I have been married for 10 years. Hmm. And when he did it, I mean, he threatened to kill people.
0: Right, I had
5: friends that... I had one friend who stayed in his house for a week because he thought somebody was trying to shoot him through the window.
0: Right.
5: I mean, it's so not worth it. And I hope he's listening so that he knows it's not worth it. You hallucinate after being up for 3 or 4 days. It's so hard on your body, and it's so not worth it.
4: Hey,
5: I also,
4: yeah.
5: The night before my 21st birthday, I nearly overdosed, and not from a large amount. I think I did 2 lines, and it was from our source was a friend of ours that lived in the complex that we lived in, and it happened to be a bad batch, and I nearly died on it. So I just hope he's listening, and I hope that he finds another way.
0: All right, Amy, thanks.
4: Thanks, Amy.
5: Bye.
4: All right, let's talk to Lisa, who's 20. Lisa?
6: Hi.
4: What's up?
6: I had a question. I've been with the same guy for a little over 3 years now. We just got married in April, and I haven't had an orgasm for about 2.5 years.
0: So in the beginning, you were able to have them?
6: Yes.
0: With him?
6: Well, not often, but it's been 2.5 years about.
0: How was he able to do it in the good old days?
6: I think I maybe had 1 or 2.
0: How was he able to pull that off?
6: I have no idea.
4: Anything? Is he doing something different now?
6: No, it wasn't anything special. It wasn't a big deal. It wasn't like we were doing some weird, wild, crazy thing.
0: Well, the novelty stuff wears off, then the guy will start doing his work. Right?
4: Are you faking it now?
6: No.
4: So
6: no,
4: he knows.
6: Yeah, we talk about it very openly, and we're both very frustrated about it.
0: What's he trying to do to make it go? Make it good?
6: We've almost kind of run out of... I mean, we can't really think of anything else. We just kind of run through the same old...
4: Yeah, he's doing the oral sex.
6: Yeah, he goes down on me. I kind of sometimes don't lubricate myself.
4: How about a vibrator?
6: I've never used one. I would feel...
0: That's your next...
4: Well, listen...
1: That'll be a success story.
4: Desperate measures for desperate times. I mean, Lisa, you haven't thought about it, but it's been 2.5 years. You guys have been going at it, trying to lubricate and figure things out.
0: The fact that she's not arousing, hasn't thought about it, something more going on here.
4: Lisa?
6: Yes.
4: You still in love with this guy?
6: Oh, yes. We just got married 2 months ago.
4: Well, listen, people get married all the time. They're not in love. Go get a vibrator.
2: Dr. Drew wants to take it back to childhood.
0: I'm thinking about it.
4: That's right.
2: He's going there.
4: In the next 5 seconds. Lisa, we got to go to break. Go get a vibrator or quit complaining. All right? It's one or the other.
8: This is your radio. Loveline will be right back.
4: All right, everybody. That is it. I want to thank Pennywise for coming in here. Land of the Free, name of the CD. Go out and get that. It is out tomorrow, or actually today, since it's after 12. Guys, a beautiful reunion.
3: Thank you.
2: Very uneventful, but beautiful.
4: Thank you.
2: And I noticed I was a little disappointed that the trophy wasn't in the corner, but...
1: It started to stink, I bet.
4: The vomit cup trophy.
2: I think the vomit was leaking out of the bottom. I didn't take that into consideration.
4: All right. Enjoy a little vintage Pennywise. And then until next time, Sam Kroll for Dr. Drew saying mahalo.
9: Okay, go ahead.
10: That's fine. I mean, I was just wondering, what's the...
11: Please don't throw up on me.
12: Oh, my God.
13: Love Line is over. I'm pretty much currently... Okay, bye. Yes, Love Line is over. It's not our fault. We have a big, ugly man in our guitar band.
12: Get out of here.
13: And, yes.
12: Keep away from
11: me. Can I come over? Are we on air?
8: Yeah.
11: Please.
8: Yeah. This has been Love Line. The opinions expressed on this show are not necessarily those of the staff, management, sponsors, or this station. The producer for Love Line is Ann Wilkins Engel. Love Line is a presentation of Westwood One Entertainment.

0: Yeah. Angie Everhart's coming here tomorrow, and then Jeremy McGrath will be in here the following day. Yes, Drew.
1: Yes, Adam.
0: It's weird, you know, just coming back after a lengthy layoff. And we don't go, you know, we're away for the show for, what, 11, 12 days, something like that?
1: Yeah,
0: that's
1: rare for us.
0: Yeah, we don't go that long without working ever. And I just realize I can immediately settle into whatever environment I'm in almost immediately. Like,
1: right.
0: I was going to bed. I was drinking a bottle of wine a day.
1: Well,
0: easily.
1: That's unusual?
0: No, yeah, it is.
1: Why?
0: Because usually I drink three bottles. No, usually I don't have time. I come home from work.
1: Drink a half a bottle.
0: Yeah, drink a half bottle.
1: Yeah,
0: I come home at 12:30 at night, have a couple glasses of wine, and that's that.
1: Yeah.
0: But now, popping the bottle of wine, it gets dark at 5. I pop the thing at 7:30.
1: Mm-hmm.
0: Wait, it's like 10 o'clock. Hey, what happened to the bottle?
1: Now what do I do?
0: Bottle's gone. You know what I do? You know, it's a psychological thing for me. I'll tell my wife, like, hey, take a sip. And she'll be like, yeah, I don't want to. Take a sip. Then she takes a sip and gives it back to me. And it's like, all right.
1: Didn't drink a whole bottle.
0: Yeah, she drank part of the bottle. She drank at least half.
1: Oh, my God.
0: Yeah. I went to bed last night at 11. I got up about 11. I went to bed at 11. I got up about 10:30. Got out of bed about 11.
1: I did some 12-hour days.
0: Yeah, I got zero problem with this.
1: Yeah.
0: I'm walking around sort of half erect in sweatpants and mucklucks, wearing like three shirts. All T-shirts,
1: muttering to yourself,
0: just talking to myself, wearing a beanie everywhere, making plans about leaving the house. Well, where are we gonna go? You want to go to a movie? Well, what time is it? Well, it's only 1:30. I mean, let me get up.
1: It is weird when you don't have structure, isn't it? You're not quite. The day goes by, and you're like, I think I did a lot today, or maybe I did nothing.
0: Well, maybe I should leave. Yeah, you leave. I left the house like average time leaving the house like 3:35. Just like coming out, looking around, making like had ideas about stuff. We should see a movie. I made the movie proclamation like 700 times during the last 11 days.
1: My wife gave
0: see
1: me
0: a
1: the,
0: movie. We're going to take in a movie.
1: My wife gave me the, this is why we have to leave for vacation. We have to go somewhere and do something. She's kind of right.
0: Nah,
1: when you're away,
0: know.
1: It makes you do something.
0: It's amazing how fast I was thinking about some elderly person you visit in the hospital, so vibrant, so alive, and then they broke their hip.
1: Yeah.
0: And you're looking at them, and it's 2 months later, and they're sort of yellow, and they got the weird snot stuff in their eye, and they look all dead and weird, and their teeth
1: That's
0: are yellow.
1: You.
0: And you think, what the hell happened? This kid was this guy was the most vibrant 73-year-old I've ever met. Now it looks like he's on death's doorstep. Life is one of those. It's weird. It took me about... It took me about a week and a half just to realize I could just walk around in my pajamas for another 50 years. Someone have to come extract me, and it made me think like you thought. I'm sure you need some boundaries. You need
1: structure.
0: Some structure.
1: Yeah, you need structure.
0: Or you'll just spin off.
1: Yeah.
0: And this, by the way, this is why welfare doesn't really work.
1: That's
0: because
1: right.
0: If somebody said like, look, you can maintain this. You can keep your sweatpants on. You never have to take the mucklucks off. We'll give you enough. You got enough for your bottle of wine.
1: Well, first you go. No, I get bored. No, I couldn't do that.
0: Yeah,
1: do
0: but after month number 8, that's it.
1: You're stuck.
0: You're just carved into the sofa, not going anywhere. And like 30 different forms of heat. Got the fireplace going. Got the heater going. Got the hot blanket
1: brings
0: going. Got the space
1: heater.
0: Yeah. No.
1: Let's get reconnected with our callers.
0: No. Nicole?
2: Yes.
0: You're 22. And by the way, let me say this, too.
1: Yeah.
0: You want to know how you know you've arrived? When you get presents that you don't open until Christmas, even though you get them a week in advance from somebody you work with or something, where somebody hands you a box at work, hey, this is, say, it's Friday, we're not going to see you for a couple of weeks, so enjoy. And they go, open it, and you go, no, I'll put it under the tree, and then you get around to it. That's how you've arrived, because there was a day when you would have tore through it using your teeth, and that means you're desperate. See what I'm saying, Drew?
1: I got it.
0: All right, you got that?
1: Where you have kids and you're required to follow ritual.
0: Nicole?
2: Yes.
0: You're 22.
2: Mm-hmm.
0: No, hold on. If you got kids and someone at work hands
1: they
0: you
1: want,
0: a present.
1: They want to see stuff around the tree. They want everyone to open it the same day.
0: I just mean if someone hands you a present at work, you could open it
1: at work.
0: You
1: could open it. You could, but your kids like to see you do it with them and open you know, stuff all around.
0: The fact that you don't care anymore means you've arrived or you're waiting
1: to
0: die.
1: You're right. Both.
0: All right, Nicole. Sorry about Drew. Go ahead.
2: That's okay. I'm with a guy now who hasn't had a girlfriend since He was in high school, and he's 26 now. He's going to be 27 on Tuesday. And I don't even, like, feel the need to want to have sex or anything. When I was 14, I was molested.
1: 14? By whom?
2: Yeah. And,
1: but by whom?
2: By,
0: whom is the same as who?
2: I'm sorry?
0: Whom is the layperson's way of saying who?
2: He was a close friend of the family. He's actually the priest of our church.
0: The priest molested you.
1: Did you? That's never been reported before. Did you report this?
2: No, I haven't.
1: You've never reported it.
0: And when you say, I don't want to take you back to that horrible episode, but molest, you mean had sex with you?
2: Yes, he did.
0: Wow.
1: 14 is usually more of like a rape.
0: That's a rape.
1: Right?
2: Okay.
1: That also usually means that you were sexually abused by somebody else when you were little.
2: No, I wasn't.
1: Really? Nothing happened?
0: So before 14, nothing happened, no abuse of any kind?
1: No neglect? You weren't a foster child? Or?
2: No.
0: All right.
1: That doesn't fit.
0: All right, doesn't fit, but we'll move forward anyway. So he had sex with you, and that's it? That's the only time it happened?
2: No, it happened a few times.
1: Did you think you were having a relationship with him?
2: No, not at all.
1: How come you didn't say no? This is not to mean that you could have, but I'm just wondering what was going through your mind.
0: Well, could have.
2: Well, what happened was me and my sister, we had to live with him for a little bit because my dad was a compulsive gambler, and he actually got us evicted from our house.
1: Where was your mom?
2: She's around. My parents are still married. They've been married for 37 years.
1: So your dad, was he an alcoholic also?
2: No, nobody was an alcoholic. But my parents were normal, just my dad was a compulsive gambler.
1: Usually other addictions go, not always, but usually other compulsions go along with the gambling, other addictions.
2: I mean, he wasn't into drugs or alcohol.
0: All right. Drew, let's hold on a second. I forgot about this pace.
1: Yeah.
0: I got to dial it down.
1: I know.
0: Like our metronome's like tick, tick, tick, tick, tick, and it's like tick, tick.
1: Yeah, Nicole, it's like she's 22.
0: Okay.
1: She should have some of these things figured out.
0: Nicole! So you're with a guy. You're not that interested in him.
1: You were sexually abused. You were at least mishandled sexually at a very young age by somebody who you trusted. You need to get some help with all this.
0: How about therapy?
1: It's going to be very difficult for you to be intimate with somebody. Of course, sex is going to be something you're going to associate with traumatic and unpleasant things. And the kinds of people you're going to be attracted to, in fact, interestingly enough, will tend to be people that sort of reenact some of this stuff. So maybe even a little bit self-protective not to be involved with somebody more intimately than you are.
2: I mean, I'm very happy with my boyfriend and everything. It's just feeling that if I never have sex again in my life, I really don't care, you know?
1: I understand
0: Don't dump him and get some therapy.
1: That's not normal. Sexual attachment is an important part of a relationship. He's going to be very interested in that.
0: Yes.
1: And it's normal.
0: All right.
1: Not to want anything
0: keep
1: to do with
0: him,
1: that.
0: Keep him, get some therapy, and throw him a maintenance BJ every once in a while just to sort of keep his edge off just a little bit.
1: Something very else happened, Nicole, guaranteed.
0: Yeah.
1: Something big time.
0: Yes.
1: Yeah, the gambling dad.
0: Yeah. Shane?
3: Yeah.
0: You're 19.
3: Yeah.
0: What's up?
3: I was talking to my mom the other night, and we were talking about the morning after pill.
0: Mm-hmm.
3: And she just did not believe me that it's not an abortion pill.
1: Okay.
3: And I could never, I know you talk about this often, so.
1: Can't wait to start out 2004, but with this pill. It's going to be available. Finally, the FDA is going to get around this. We're all going to have it over the counter.
3: Yeah, that's what I told her, and she said, oh, I don't know about that. And I said, listen to Loveline tomorrow night, because I'm going to get on there, and I'm going to have Drew tell you why it's not an abortion pill.
1: All right, Shane, so how would an abortion pill work? If it were an abortion pill, how would it work?
3: She was saying that, I told her that if the egg is already fertilized, then it's too late.
1: That's right.
3: Yeah.
1: It has a theoretical potential to interfere with that, about the same as the usual way you take the birth control pill, and about equal to several anti-inflammatory medications.
0: All right. Well, hold on. Let's just break this down for a second. An egg is dropped or released
1: from the ovary,
0: like once a month.
1: Once a month
0: from a woman. That That's the ovulation period.
1: That's the ovulation.
0: Right?
1: That's what that means.
0: Usually a couple of weeks after the period. Usually.
1: Yes.
0: All right. So it's just one day. Now, there's a few days out of the month they can get pregnant, or just one day?
1: One day.
0: One day.
1: But the sperm
0: can hang out for about 3 days.
1: Exactly.
0: All right. Then the sperm fertilizes that egg if it comes across it that it happens to be down there.
1: Then it moves down the tube, takes a couple days to get to the uterus and implant.
0: Right.
1: And there are certain medicines
0: that... Now, when you say down the tube... You mean up the tube, right?
1: Let's take the pictures out.
0: Yeah. Holy Christ, Shane. Now he's got the book out.
1: All right, here we go.
0: That's always trouble. When you say down, are we moving toward her feet or toward her chin?
1: Towards the middle. They're moving
0: feet
1: down. Okay, down the tube.
0: Right. Moves
1: they go
0: down.
1: Up and then down. They start here and they go down the tube.
0: Yeah, well, how does the sperm get all the way up there?
1: The sperm goes, here's where the sperm gets
0: goes
1: put in
0: the vagina.
1: It swims its way up to here. This is where the sperm meets the egg, is up here.
0: Up there.
1: Up
0: all right. Then it comes down, goes down.
1: And implants in the uterus here.
0: Well, that's the vagina.
1: No, the vagina's down here.
0: Oh, really?
1: This rib thing.
0: Yo. All right, what do I know? So, here's the thing. This, then, what does the morning after pill do?
1: Prevents the egg from being released. That's its predominant mechanism of action. Just the way birth control pill taken every day works. Birth control you take every day can also interfere with implantation, maybe a tiny bit.
0: Now, how would it interfere with implantation? The sperm is coming up the tube, the egg is coming down the tube.
1: The lining of the uterus is altered by these doses of hormones.
0: All right.
1: And think about it. It's only double dose of your usual birth control pill. Does it make sense that the double dose would profoundly alter the implantation?
0: Well, does it make sense that Noah would look up to the heavens and build an ark? I mean, you're dealing with retarded people here.
1: Well, we don't know that Shane's mom's retarded.
0: Let's just play it safe and call her retarded.
1: So Shane, the only argument against the morning after pill would be to argue that all substances that have even a theoretic potential of interfering with implantation should be eliminated. So that would be Celebrex, Vioxx, Bextra, and all birth control pills.
3: Okay,
1: because they all have a theoretical potential. But it's not RU-486. It doesn't abort the fetus. It doesn't allow the egg from getting to the sperm.
0: And by the way, I'm just a sort of a realist atheist here. There's just a huge difference between things that are microscopic, never coming to being, and things that are taking human form.
1: I understand. That's your position. But you don't have to argue that even. You don't have to get into that discussion because it doesn't enter into this at all.
0: Well, even if it does to me, because the very basis of your argument
1: is
0: not all that strong, right? Because it's not really anything at
1: this stage. Could say, though, and I actually happen to adhere to this, is that what you know for sure is that it may not be human life at that moment, but it's going to be in 9 months. It's definitely not going to be a lizard, not going to be a donkey, going to be a human being.
0: Right.
1: And you're interfering with that potential.
0: But you can keep sort of extrapolating and get back to your sperm not being wasted and that kind of stuff if you really want to get nutty about it. And I just see things in shades of gray, and this is, you know, this is as pale as it gets. I mean, it's like we said, like, nothing more tragic than one of your children getting cleaned out by a drunk driver on his graduation day from high school, and slightly less tragic is dying at 2 years old of some sort of, you know, birth defect, and slightly less is born, stillborn, or SIDS, and then stillborn, and then a spontaneous abortion. You know, it goes all the way back.
1: Right.
0: This is at the beginning of the tragedy train.
1: Mm.
0: This, you know, if you're trying to conceive a baby and you find out your wife's pregnant, and the next week she aborts spontaneously, very sad. Not nearly as bad as the kid drowning on the third birthday.
1: Yeah,
0: it just isn't. I don't care what your God is. I don't care who you pray to. It's just not. All right. Thank you. Where are we, Drew?
1: Line 6.
0: Do we help Shane?
1: Let's see if he has any more questions. I like Shane.
0: I like Shane, too. Shane?
3: Yeah.
0: All right. Did your mom hear that?
3: Yeah, I think so. And
0: what's your mom's name?
3: Yeah, I read your book.
1: Oh, God bless you.
3: Yeah, I love it. It really helped me understand the addiction process. And,
1: well, thank you.
3: And it was very interesting.
1: Thank you. It's called Cracked, for those of you that want to read something worthwhile. I think it's a good book.
0: What's your mom's name, Shane? Let's give her a shout-out.
3: Christy.
1: Ooh, Christy.
0: It's kind of a hot mom name. You tell her to start calling herself Chris.
1: Well, now, wait a minute. You're 19. You at school or something?
3: Yeah, I'm at college.
1: University of Oregon?
3: Yeah.
1: Yeah, mm-hmm. Those kids are smart at University of Oregon.
0: Mm-hmm. All right. Yeah, you go with Chris. Christy's a hot. It's a hot chick name.
1: So you just want to call her. Yeah, Chris is more of a mom name.
0: That's my mom's name.
1: Yeah.
0: It's. Ooh. Yeah, ouch. Oh, my God. Yeah, no.
1: You don't actually have to have a physical reaction. You have to shudder when you speak your mom's name. Do you?
0: No, I'm just thinking about her in a sexual way.
1: Oh, that's good.
0: It's not a hot.
1: No, I feel much, much better. Though.
0: Although, yeah. But, you know what? I think Christy may be sort of our generation hot chick name.
1: Yeah.
0: And, you know, maybe your dad, it's like, oh, Gertrude is a hot name.
1: Yeah. Christy, it was Christy Brinkley, Christy.
0: Just Christy.
1: And that was the later edge of that whole Christy
0: wave. There's no super fat, big calf chicks named Christy. That's just, it's a hot, hot name. Mallory?
2: Yeah.
0: You know what they should do, by the way? When I'm in charge, this is how we'll do it. You want to call your kid Christy, the kid's got
1: to
0: be hot.
1: They got to live up to it.
0: So we know.
1: Yeah.
0: So it's like, hey, buddy, I want to set you up with a chick. Well, what's her name? Gertrude? No, thanks. What's her name? Christy. Fine. Bring her on.
1: You can't call it a monster truck if it's not a monster truck.
0: You can't slap the Mercedes logo on a Volkswagen and call it a Mercedes. Yeah.
1: That's right.
0: If you want to, you go ahead and call your kid Christy or maybe another hot name like Sam.
1: So maybe it's...
0: But they got to be hot.
1: A new ritual.
0: I'll
1: a new
0: decide.
1: Ritual. At 13, we assign them their name.
0: Call them what you want up until that point.
1: Yeah, and then...
0: At 13, I assess them and decide where they can keep it. So it's like...
1: Or what they might be assigned.
0: Take a look at Christy. Christy, look at her. Turn her around. Take a thump on her. No. You're Tammy. That means you're going to be a prostitute. Sorry, sweetie. Next! Mallory?
2: Yeah.
0: See, that's kind of a hot chick name, too. I would have had to look at you a couple of years ago. You're 15 now?
2: Yeah.
0: Well, I guess it's too late now. I'll let you keep the name. Are you cute?
2: I guess.
0: Okay. I'll look into
1: it. Reconsider,
0: Go ahead.
2: All right. I'm a lesbian, and me and this girl have been going out for a while, like 3 months-ish. And we're really serious and everything. Mm-hmm. It's just, like, her mom is really homophobic. Mm-hmm. And she, like, finally found out. So her mom won't even let us, like, see each other unless it's in school. Mm-hmm. So I just wanted to know if there's, like, anything, like, we could do to maybe, like...
1: Were you having sex with her?
2: Yeah.
0: How'd her mom find out?
2: She overheard one of her conversations on the phone.
1: All right, well, that would be sort of, whether it was with a guy or a girl, that would be sort of a normal mom reaction.
0: Yeah. And so when you say having sex, you having oral sex with her?
2: Yeah.
0: And what's your deal? You ever molested?
2: Yeah.
1: There you go.
0: What happened?
2: Dad. It was my ex-boyfriend, and
1: What? Huh?
0: Ex-boyfriend. Yeah.
1: How old were you?
2: I was 14 last year. It was last year.
1: And how old was he? 19?
2: He was 16.
1: So he raped you?
2: Yeah.
0: Well, what happened before that?
1: Before that, something happened.
2: Before that, nothing really.
1: Were you physically abused or something?
2: Well, my mom used to hit me around a bunch, but...
1: There you go. There you go.
0: All right. Well, listen, Mallory, your girlfriend, her mom is concerned. Here's what's going on, Mallory. I'll just make it fast, because it's the new year. And one of my resolutions is to keep all these phone calls under 20 minutes. So here's what happened. Your dad's, I don't know where. Your mom's physically abusive, maybe an alcoholic. Usually when people smack their kid around, they've been drinking a little bit.
2: No.
0: No drinking? Worse than.
1: No dad.
0: No excuse. But where's your dad?
2: My dad lives in Hickory Hills. They got divorced when I was 3.
0: He's out in Hickory Hills.
1: Because he was an alcoholic and abusing your mom?
2: No, he wasn't abusing my mom. They just stopped getting along. And
0: imagine if you work at if you're in Hickory Hills, you have to work at like a jerky farm or something. Or you have to make
1: distillery.
0: those logs, those long-burning logs.
1: I'm also just imagining somebody putting, distilling something into a jug with 3 X's on it.
0: Hickory Hills. Hickory Hills is in what state, Mallory?
2: Illinois.
0: All right. So you don't see your dad too much?
2: Every other weekend, actually.
0: No. Well, that's not too bad.
2: Yeah.
0: All right. So here's the thing. Your girlfriend's mom wants you guys to slow it down.
1: So do we.
0: You're 15.
1: So do we.
0: We sort of agree. Is your mom abusive to you anymore?
4: No. We have our arguments like every other teenager and mom do. But
1: she doesn't hit you?
4: No.
0: All right, good. So, listen, here's your job. Your job is to...
1: Not to get pregnant.
0: You can't get pregnant.
1: Well, but she swings both ways, it seems.
0: Take it easy with the guys.
1: Yeah.
0: If you're with a guy, you got to use protection.
4: No. Hmm? I'm not too fond of guys anymore.
0: Good. So be it. Why don't you get your grades up, and you study hard, and you go off to one of these lesbian colleges in San Francisco.
1: Or Massachusetts, be fair.
0: Or Massachusetts, yeah. All right. Look, I don't have any great... There's no big question here. I mean, what are we going to do? Tell you, punch your mom in the stomach and smack her with a Birkenstock and then go down on her daughter? Like, here's the thing. Lesbian... Whether the relationship is considered a sort of taboo relationship or not, when you're talking about young people that are engaging in sex and a parent intervening, we're not going to take your side.
1: Not at 15.
0: Not at 15. Yeah. Right. All right. Hey, well, good times. We'll take ourselves a quick break. We've got a little New Year's Germany or Florida coming up all after this.

0: Hey, everybody. It's Loveline. I'm Adam. That's Dr. Drew. Phone number 1-800-LOVE-191. You know what I like to do? I'm enjoying my Christmas tree.
1: Yeah.
0: And sort of lamenting getting rid of it.
1: Mm.
0: Looks nice. Smells good. It really works. And, you know, I think with proper care, if you get a decent tree at the right time, you get 3 weeks out of it.
1: Well, you can buy them live and potted.
0: Mm.
1: Year-round.
0: Ooh.
1: Yeah. Right down the end of that living room.
0: Yeah.
1: The problem is they dry out. They're hard to keep alive.
0: Hey, I just mean I want somebody just to bring me in a new tree every, like, 22 days.
1: It's like flowers.
0: Yeah, yeah, flower
1: service.
0: Do that.
1: Yeah.
0: Well, a tree's, you know, $40, $50. But if you're really talking about once a month kind of thing, it's a little service. Guy's got to schlep it up the stairs, wrap the thing around it.
1: You're going to put the ornaments on and off, too? Someone's got to do that?
0: It's going to run you $100 a month to keep a good-looking 7-foot noble or spruce, maybe fir Christmas tree decked out 24/7. 12 months out of the year. I think it would be a better year. I think you'd feel nice coming. You'd be like the dog days of August.
1: Yeah, but you'd never have a special time of year.
0: Take it down.
1: Oh.
0: That's when
1: that
0: it's
1: would be
0: special. It's very special during the last weeks of December when you take the tree down. You know what I'm saying?
1: Yeah, yeah.
0: I'm saying it's the dog days of August. Remember how it was last year? It's like 130 degrees at night. It was like oppressive and brutal. You come walking in, you through the door. It's like one of those Lipton iced tea commercials, sweat all over your back. So you see that Christmas tree. Either you feel better or you go into some sort of blind rage and kill your family.
1: Yeah.
0: Or you just freak out and
1: either
0: start
1: way.
0: Attacking the tree. All right. I'm toying with it now. I'm just saying I like the smell of the thing.
1: I expect to see it. I expect to visit you in April, May, June, and see the tree there.
0: That pine is nice.
1: Can you believe how hot it was when this land of ours just combusted?
0: Yeah.
1: It was 6 weeks ago.
0: I know. Ben?
2: Hello?
0: Ben, you have a Germany or Florida for us?
2: What's going on, guys? It's really cool to talk to you guys.
0: Oh, it's great to be back. First, Germany or Florida, the new year, by the way, Ben.
2: Yes, it is. That's really cool. Ooh. And I just wanted to say, Drew, I read your book.
1: Thank you, Ben.
2: Really great book.
1: Thank you.
2: I'm actually renting it from the library. Too poor to buy it. But it was really great.
1: You read it. All I want is people to read it. I really don't care about them buying it. I want them to
0: actually,
1: read it.
0: There's something more flattering about the idea of somebody renting it from the library, by the way. Don't you think?
1: Absolutely. The fact that the library has it. The fact the library has it is
2: it's a nice library.
0: All right.
1: I bet.
2: Kind of poor, you know. They have this weird decimal system, but just a guy named Dewey that finds your books, so, you know.
0: I haven't... I mean, I got the snare drum for you. Sorry, Ben. I haven't, hang on a second. I haven't thought about this for a while, but the Corollas, as I've mentioned on other occasions, were frequent library. They frequented the libraries and checked out records.
1: Yeah.
0: Yeah. My dad, that's the records. Yeah, went down the library.
1: I'm surprised they had it together enough to do that. I'm surprised they just didn't sit and listen to the records at the library.
0: I don't think you can.
1: That used to be the thing.
0: Oh, really?
1: Yeah.
0: Yeah, my dad would rent them, and it's like Herb Alpert's greatest hits, but it's 11 years old, and God knows what kind of condition, you know. Please, it's all warped from sitting in the car. It's a, you know, if you rent records, you're basically a retard. You're
1: comes
0: a retarded
1: in a brown
0: person.
1: Wrapper.
0: Comes in a brown wrapper, the big thing, like a smiley record and a car that's frowning and, you know, and a sun that's smiling, saying, no, don't leave this in your car. It will warp. And by the way, do we need to pay for this so that 40-something-year-old losers can go down and get the latest Brazil 66 record? You know, like... Here's my whole thing about it. It's like you can't use food stamps to buy caviar and cigarettes. You shouldn't be able to go to the library and check out records. Like, look, if you can't get it together, we're not here to entertain. We're here to educate and provide some sort of nominal.
1: Really, now they just provide internet access and that kind of thing.
0: All right. Renting records at the library. Isn't a man of 43? Holy Christ. Ben?
2: Adam. By the way, I've seen so many funny people, and they're funny in spurts like a cheetah. But you, funniness just flows from you constantly.
0: Thank you.
2: I don't understand.
1: Like a water buffalo.
2: Does it hurt?
0: It hurts others. I was leaving for work tonight. My wife looked at me and goes, "Finally, you can start talking again." And she started to, like, "Everyone else makes fun of me."
1: I mean, she was having to absorb all the energy that I normally take every night.
0: Yes,
1: I got to call your wife.
2: You need to write a book, and you need to call it "Mended."
0: Thank you.
1: Mended.
0: Cracked. Mended. Yeah. All right, go ahead, Ben. Are you giving us a Germany or Florida or not?
2: All right, I got your bone. Okay. Ooh. This is a 59-year-old man, lives by himself. He turns senile. They found out he fell down some stairs and broke his shoulder. And they put a brace and a bolt, an actual metal bolt, in his shoulder.
0: Mm-hmm.
2: They left him there overnight after the surgery, and they came back the next morning, and he had bitten through his own shoulder and gotten the bolt out of himself.
1: The screw, not a bolt.
2: Yeah, with his teeth.
1: Yeah, Florida.
2: Right. Then they couldn't find it, and they x-rayed him, and he had swallowed it.
0: It was in his belly, so he...
1: You know, stories like that, those are almost don't apply. I could regale you with bizarre medical stories. And they occur in every state and every country.
0: Now, if you break a bone badly, they'll put a bolt in it.
1: Depending on where it is,
0: or put a screw in it.
1: Yeah.
0: And it's essentially almost like a wood screw. They'll just tap it. And
1: orthopedics is carpentry. Don't kid yourself.
0: And you hear, rods. Now, how's the pin work?
1: That's what that is. It's a screw.
0: It's a pin. Oh, I was supposed to get a pin in my shoulder once. I never did. All right, ready to rock here, Doug?
1: Yeah, here we go.
0: Let's talk to... Stacy is 25. Stacy?
3: Hi.
0: Hey.
3: How are you guys doing tonight?
1: Doing well.
3: Enjoy the show.
0: Thanks.
3: Both of you. And Drew, I do have your book. I have yet to read it.
1: Thank you.
3: Wow. But I'm going to start on it.
1: This book did well over the holidays,
0: yeah,
1: I think.
0: Everyone's reading it.
3: The time for addiction, if nothing else.
1: You're right.
3: I have, just a quick comment. Here's the thing. I'm calling you from San Francisco, but I'm from Hawaii. Mm. And I don't know whether you know about it or not, but your show's been pulled. And it's been off the air for about close to 2 weeks.
1: We know about it in Hawaii, in Honolulu.
3: It's horrible because let me tell you something. You have a huge fan base in Hawaii. You got a lot of young people listening to you. I even signed a petition at a Starbucks. People really want the show back, but anytime the radio station owners are contacted, all they say is, "Well, we've had outraged people calling up." Turns out it's just a handful of people. There was an article in the paper written by a biased. She's a frustrated playwright that also writes for our Honolulu Advertiser. And she just bashed your show, and she printed a segment, a short exchange between the both of you that I didn't find offensive, and I'm part Hawaiian.
0: I thought
3: it was funny.
0: Well, Drew called me about a week and a half ago, maybe a week ago, and said, "Did you hear what happened in Hawaii?" And Drew's such an over-exaggerator, I just told him to forget about it and leave me alone.
1: And I did.
0: And then you did. But then Drew's wife started yelling at me because she likes to go to Hawaii.
3: She doesn't think
0: we're going to be able to get off the plane.
1: That's the way they led us to believe, by the way. I was like, there was an angry mob at the radio station. The radio station really blew it out of proportion. But it's an interesting thing you bring up, which is that letter writers and complainers get unbelievable attention by people who own and program radio and television.
3: It's unbelievable. Right.
0: By the way, forget about own... television or radio, own airlines.
1: Yeah.
3: Yep,
0: own anything.
1: Yeah.
0: You own anything, and somebody writes a letter, that's enough. I mean,
1: Loveline, the TV show, almost got canceled about 9 months into its first run. This is like 1996, because somebody wrote a letter to Wendy's Hamburger. As Adam had said something he was offended about, and Wendy's Hamburger sales rep called MTV, and the show was canceled temporarily, as I recall.
0: Well, and here's the thing that pisses me off about it is... I know this sounds, it's like we can't be measured, but what about the much larger group of people who get pleasure and aren't offended by the words of somebody?
1: And who loses access to something they want because of a pain in the ass person.
0: Because somebody who can stay away from the product, like not go into the store, not use the airline,
1: not tune
0: into the radio, not tune into the television... They have a choice. The other people, it is removed from them.
1: They no longer have a choice.
0: I find outrageous, and it's always made me angry that the 1% is running around the 99% through the nose.
1: Yeah.
0: And my answer to the 1% is F you.
3: I hear you.
0: Go F yourself. And by the way, I wish everybody, and we've had this happen with Loveline multiple times. We had it happen with Scientology. We had it happen with GLAAD, the gay and lesbian, whatever organization. My attitude is come blow me, all you idiots. Get in line and start sucking. I could give a rat's ass about your crappy organization. And by the way, it's only because of your crappy childhood that you got to lash out, whatever. Get lost. And if everybody would just tell these people to get lost, we could have a much better society. We could watch what we wanted. We could eat peanuts on airplanes. We could do lots of very liberating activities. And so here's the thing. I said something. Now
1: let's talk about what would actually happen.
0: Yeah, I don't remember what I say about anything on any given night.
1: Yeah.
0: I try to do this radio show as if nobody is listening. and I'm not.
1: No. It's just though you and I are talking. And the caller.
0: It's a better way to do it because I say horrible things about my family, for instance. I say horrible things about friends, about people I have to go see the following day. And I, you know,
1: but you don't leave anybody out. You get
0: I don't
1: me,
0: leave anybody
1: you get
0: out.
1: Jewish folk, you get Indians, you get everybody.
0: We get everybody.
1: You get Hawaiians. You get as soon as you find a group, you'll attack.
0: Well, Hawaiians are stupid.
1: No.
0: There's no doubt.
1: Look
0: about
1: at Stacy. Stacy, you're Hawaiian. Stacy is not.
0: Well, no, look. Look, everybody, people have their strengths and their weaknesses culturally. I'm just saying, I don't know any great inventions that have come from that. Look, we sat and talked to Don Ho for quite some time. He's the smartest guy who's ever left Hawaii, and he's dumb as a rock, this guy.
3: You got me on Don Ho.
0: Don's like, okay, but
1: listen, Stacey,
0: look, the people know how to party over there. They know how to put a pig in the ground. They don't like to work that much. They have huge calves. They have great-looking calves over there.
4: This is everything you said that got us kicked off, actually.
0: This is everything that got us kicked off.
4: But it's some of it's pretty bad, Adam.
0: All right, well, let me just say this.
1: Here's the real problem.
0: They're exquisitely articulate, intelligent people with very small calves.
4: And they're good fishermen. But you know what? I've been getting the angry emails sent to me. Max keeps sending them to me. They're quite humorous.
0: Okay, well, listen, I think the problem is, here's the thing. Oh, I think here's what the problem was. I think it became a racist thing.
1: Yes, right.
0: When I was treating Hawaii like I would treat West Virginia.
1: Yes.
3: Yeah.
0: You know what I'm saying?
1: Yes. You're basically saying people live in the sun.
0: We make fun of Florida.
1: Yeah.
0: We do nothing but make fun of Florida.
3: Right. Exactly. You're still on there.
0: I do nothing but make fun of Riverside. I do nothing but make fun of where are there good places that we never... what's the other one with the Bakersfield?
1: Yes.
0: But here's the thing. I think the problem is that's not... Those people don't have a color or culture.
1: Right, and Hawaiians have a race.
0: Yeah,
1: and
0: but
1: that's why
0: I wasn't talking about that. I'm
1: well,
0: just talking about
1: Hawaii. Well, the big calves is a racial thing.
3: And a rich culture.
0: And a rich culture.
1: And by the way, and then I take the brunt of it because the sort of general idea is, well, Drew, why didn't you rescue this? Why didn't you? I'm not. I can't stop everything that Adam says or rebut everything he says.
3: And you didn't do anything to encourage. You know, it's just banter between the two of you, and it was funny.
0: Yeah.
3: You know,
0: sure.
3: Listen,
1: I love Hawaiians. I love Hawaii. I'm very upset that we would get them.
0: You don't need the Hawaiians, but you like the island.
4: Drew, you're
1: I like the Hawaiians.
4: You're agreeing with Adam.
0: Yeah.
1: That what? But why? That, listen. Okay, hey, listen. Wait a second. Really? What am I? I'm agreeing that when Adam says something racist, that's me to start chiming in.
4: I read the transcript.
1: Really?
4: I don't remember you saying it, but I read
1: of
4: the
1: course.
4: Transcript.
1: Yeah, well, like, transcript. Listen.
0: Oh,
1: the fact is, you take things out of context. I know it's in my head. I'm not going along with the racist. You never hear that kind of thing from me.
4: I know.
1: That's
4: why I was shocked.
1: I may just be going. Uh huh.
0: Yeah.
1: Right.
0: Yeah.
4: They have you saying things, but I don't think you said them.
1: Well, what it is just, you know, sometimes I'm just giving Adam something to work off of.
0: Look, who cares?
1: I'm not really listening to what the intent is there or really thinking that somebody's going to take what he's saying seriously, which is the problem. I will try to pay attention to that much
3: more. Okay, have you ever been pulled from a city and, you know, return? Was there any chance of you meeting?
0: We've been pulled from cities and return.
1: All the time.
0: MacArthur.
1: Yeah, that's happened a lot.
0: Sure.
3: This could happen
0: in Hawaii. I'll get picked up on another station.
1: It happened in San Francisco because of a letter writing campaign about 5 years ago.
0: Oh, really?
3: Okay, yeah. All right. Something to think about. Yeah, because, you know, just know that you guys, you're appreciated. Seriously.
1: Well, thanks, Stacey.
0: Well, thanks. But
3: both of you.
1: That's how smart Stacey is. How can you call Hawaiians how smart?
0: She's not living in Hawaii.
1: Yeah, but she's Hawaiian.
0: She had a triple-digit IQ. They tossed her right out of the place.
1: Right, see. Stacey. Now, what if I had gone along with Adam when he just said that? Right? Would I have been serious? You think I was serious if I got along with that? No, we're kidding around.
3: Yeah, exactly. And okay. I think, you know what, the vast majority of people, they agree that it's, you know, it's just you have a sense of humor and you're going with it. It's just that small handful of people who, you know, voice their opinion. And
0: of course.
3: Yeah.
0: Well, here's the other thing, too. If you read a transcript of almost anything, it
1: can sound
0: reads
1: bad.
0: Horrible.
1: Yeah.
0: I mean, some worse than others. And I agree. If anybody pulled any kind of transcript from this show at any given point of this show at any given night of the week,
1: sound bad.
0: It would sound horrible.
4: I was going to say the show in print is heinous, yes.
0: It's heinous.
1: Yes, yeah.
0: It's heinous. I'm sure it is.
3: Well, I'll listen to you guys whenever I'm in the mainland, and hopefully
0: you
3: guys will return. We'll get started on something.
0: Thank you. What about Mahalo, for Christ's sake?
3: That's what I pointed out. I'm like, hey, he brings the language every day.
4: Mahalo.
0: That's right.
3: The guy said
0: one of the three words they have.
3: An owner, one of the owners. Right. Like, screw
0: that. Who cares?
3: Yeah, exactly.
0: Here's the thing.
1: You may need a new station.
0: Look, I don't know how many cities we're on. I don't care. I don't know when we're pulled. I don't know when we're added. I don't know about any of that stuff. I don't know who's listening. I just assume no one is. And like I said, including my family.
1: Oh, that you must make that assumption.
0: Yes.
1: You couldn't go home at night otherwise.
0: Call my dad a pussy 7,000 times on the radio.
1: Yeah.
0: Maybe more. Yes?
1: That's the nicest thing you say about him.
0: Okay. Look, I have my opinions. They're coming
1: now,
0: out. That's it.
1: Again, if you read a transcript of what I just said.
0: Yes.
1: That would sound horrible.
0: All right.
1: But I'm just giving you a little something back. Of course, I don't wish your dad ill. I don't have negative feelings about your dad.
0: Hawaiians are geniuses. I think that's obvious.
1: Well, Stacy is. Stacy's Hawaiian. Therefore, all Hawaiians are geniuses.
0: With needle-thin calves. Listen, all the great scientists have come out of Hawaii. All the great inventions. Right? Telephone, Hawaiian invention. Telegraph, Hawaii. Television, Hawaii. Automobile, airplane. All out of Hawaii. Where do you think penicillin came from?
4: To the surfboard, come on.
0: Hawaii. Yeah. Oh, they got inventions. They got the super long shorts. They got the surfboard, and they got the bong. I think the bong. I got to check into that. All right, anyway. They're good at what they do over there. And maybe we can add letter writing campaigns to that short resume of things they're good at now. We'll take a quick break. We'll be right back.

0: Hey, everybody. Loveline. I'm Adam. That's Dr. Drew. Phone number 1-800-LOVE-191. All right, buddy boy. Ready to get back in the moments?
1: Yeah.
0: Let's go, Ace. Yeah. All right. Did you have trouble during the break figuring out what day it was?
1: Oh, yes. Well, I had a lot of activity patient-wise this week, and so I always had to go in. I always had to do stuff. But I would still get confused on weekend and holiday. And
0: I got screwed,
1: still
0: got up, kind of screwed up. New Year's screwed everything up.
1: Yeah, what day was that? Was that Friday? Was that Thursday?
0: It was weird, yeah. Yeah, but good times, so. Hey, that's a good sign, by the way, when you're not sure. Like I said, it's either a good sign or a horrible sign when you don't know what day it is.
1: Mm-hmm. Mm-hmm.
0: Either means life couldn't be better, or you just have you're in the tank. You're like some you're in the hole in prison, and you haven't seen daylight in like 27 days, or you have dementia or Alzheimer's or something like that.
1: Or you're a late night radio host who had a couple days off.
0: Couple days off. Couple

0: is
1: the one
0: it?
1: I watched last night.
0: I do too,
1: by the
0: way. They don't see what's really going on.
1: They never asked. And they have to sort of, the reporters have to sort of say, play devil's advocate.
0: That's why they have to be journalists, but I'm not a journalist, and we bring out what really is going on with these people.
1: They had some, it's a great story. This chick, next time you think your life sucks. This woman, she's from the South. She marries some guy. Guy's like captain of the football team, strapping, good-looking, outgoing guy. Somewhere in his 30s, he starts like beating on her, and it becomes violent, and he has trouble with his motor skills, and blah, blah, blah. Next thing you know, he has Huntington's disease.
0: How did I know that?
1: Well, because you're a doctor.
0: Yeah.
1: What the hell? You tell me a door's dragging, I'm going to tell you that the jam's out of whack.
0: That's pretty good.
1: And I was dragging it on a little. I knew you'd jump in.
0: Right.
1: Also, I wrote Huntington's down here.
0: You don't think you saw it.
1: Here's the point. Guy has Huntington's disease, a horrible disease.
0: Yeah.
1: It's passed down. Okay, or a 50-50 chance.
0: Yeah.
1: Anyway. He starts beating the crap, and it turns out he's got this thing, and now his muscles are starting to fall apart, and his poor wife is having to take care of him. And before you know it, the guy's like in a diaper, and he can't speak, and they're feeding him through a tube. And he tells her, he makes her promise that he'll never drop her off at a nursing home, but she has to break the promise at a certain point because now her two sons start showing signs of this Huntington's. And apparently, and you stop me if I'm wrong, it starts kicking in the mid-20s or early 20s.
0: Yeah.
1: And there's a test for it, although they didn't have a test for it back then. Mm-hmm. And then there's people don't want to know whether it's going to kick in or
0: not.
1: But
0: a lot of people that way.
1: They drop their keys and they have to question themselves what's going on.
0: Right.
1: You know, is this horrible disease for which there's no cure that's just going to eat my body, just ravage the body?
0: Horrible.
1: So at a certain point, she drops the... Now she's taking care of the three. She puts the father into the home. The father dies. The poor two sons have seen the father just wither away, from the big strapping lumberjack guy to the guy who's cramping himself and the hands tremors and feeding tube. Now the sons are in their mid-30s, know that this is their fate.
0: And they say, don't let that happen to me.
1: Then mom says, no, I'll take care of you. So now the mom's taking care of like the three of them, and this poor woman's like, the bags on her eyes, size of duffel bags. This poor, these women, they got that 1,000-yard stare, just seeing their husband and their two sons just being ravaged by a disease, and they're taking care of them and lifting them out of bed and blah, blah, blah.
0: Yeah, yeah.
1: Eventually, she's got to take the two kids and put them in a thing. And the two kids are now bedridden now, and they're just using it. They got a catheter in and a feeding tube, and they're not. Two sons are like, you got to kill us. We want to go. Mm-hmm. We don't want to just lie here and then get fed, peeing into. You got one tube going in, you got another tube going out, basically. So one day,
0: and by the way, it's not just like they're all there. They're in and out. They can barely.
1: In and out. So eventually. After some begging, and then the kids are all over the place. Yeah, they're in and out, but they try to kill themselves. It didn't work out. She comes in there with a gun, puts a bullet in both their heads in the waiting room. She's a mess, obviously. And it's like, well, we got to prosecute. You know what I mean? And again, and I was just screaming at the set, slippery slope. One of these jackasses is gonna say slippery slope.
0: Because
1: it's a slippery slope, Drew. Because if you let her walk, then what's to stop a guy from gunning down his entire Little League team and walking? We got to let him go.
0: Of course. Because we've gone down that slippery slope.
1: Yeah, gone down that slippery slope. Because the mother,
0: and next, Hitler. You've got somebody destroying lots of people.
1: Can't do anything. Why? Because the one grieving mother put her sons with advanced
0: insanely, by
1: Huntington's.
0: The way, with absolutely no motivation. Insanely. Yeah. Bizarre.
1: Yeah,
0: bizarre.
1: Gotta let it go.
0: Slippery slope.
1: Gotta do it.
0: Slippery slope.
1: Yeah, so I'm screaming at the TV set, which is, look, that's the most loving act a mother could do.
0: Of course.
1: These two guys were just...
0: Yeah.
1: And by the way, how goddamn selfish is it for you to decide? It's all that, well, who's playing God? You can't play God. Talk about playing God!
0: That's right.
1: You got a guy's lying in his own fecal matter for years, while his body just deteriorates and he stares up at the ceiling.
0: Now you're playing God by keeping him alive.
1: Yes.
0: Yes.
1: Of course you are.
0: Yes, that's right.
1: I'm sure the guy's dying to die.
0: And
1: who's
0: would,
1: playing
0: in,
1: God?
0: In nature, in God's world, would die years before.
1: Years ago. He'd been eaten.
0: That's right.
1: All right. We got to take a break. I don't know how many calls we got to, but I'm outraged with those pussies and they're playing God. All right. We'll take a quick break. We'll be right back.

0: everybody. Love Line. I'm Adam. That's Dr. Drew. Phone number 1-800-LOVE-191.
1: How about those LSU Tigers?
0: Yeah. LSU.
1: Does that put SC at number one?
2: Whatever.
0: I don't know. I don't follow the college game as close as I should, but
1: really?
0: I'm going to go with SC just because they're in our own backyard.
1: You watched the game on
0: yeah,
1: New Year's.
0: Of course.
1: Crazy passing game.
0: Yeah.
1: Wow.
0: Yeah. Hey, good times.
1: Yeah.
0: You know what show I was watching over the New Year's? Queer Eye.
1: Oh, yeah.
0: And enjoying
1: I did, too.
0: It.
1: Yeah, yeah.
0: Enjoying it. Yeah. And look,
1: what is it about many of the guys? This is something that's not I don't think actually here discussed on Queer Eye.
0: Mm-hmm.
1: But of the five shows I've watched, two of the
0: straight guys,
1: not straight,
0: could be gay,
1: definitely gay.
0: Yeah,
1: just playing straight.
0: I'm down with that.
1: Yeah,
0: all right.
1: And or gonna remain straight, but. If light had gone a slightly different direction,
0: yeah.
1: It wouldn't have been strange.
0: Yeah, yeah.
1: What is that?
0: It's the guys who are easily made over. They use product, certain way to put the product in your hair.
1: It's not just that they're looking gay when they're done.
0: Yeah.
1: They're gay.
0: Yeah, they're gay before.
1: Yeah.
0: Yeah. And I got this to say because my wife is like, oh, we got all these things they got to do. I realize... See, the difference between me and the Queer Eye guys, I mean, the guys that need the help, I know what I need to do. I'm just not doing it.
1: Of course not.
0: Yeah.
1: Well, that's what straight guys do. That's the point.
0: Yeah, but these guys are clueless.
1: Yeah.
0: I could cook up a nice meal. I could pluck my eyebrows. I could put a little product in my hair. But
1: you also design stuff. You do the interior design and stuff.
0: Well, but look, what do I care? I got a sense of humor and I'm married. What do I need to do?
1: This is somebody without a name who is 20 who wants us, she's going to describe herself and you're going to name her.
0: Okay.
1: All right. Mystery caller.
3: Yeah. Are you there?
0: Yes.
3: Okay. Well, earlier I heard your segment, and you were talking about, Gertrude being, you heard it, and it would just totally turn you off.
0: Mm-hmm.
3: Well, I mean, come on. That's pretty low, right?
0: Yeah, why? Why? Is your name Gertrude?
3: Well, no, I'm just saying... What if, and here, I'll describe myself for you, and just assume that my name is Gertrude, and then how stupid would you feel after you heard how I look?
0: All right, no.
1: Just let's just go on with it.
0: What's going on with this show?
1: Just go with it. just describe, we'll call
0: right,
1: up
0: let's
1: the
0: say
1: name.
0: I named you Gertrude. Go ahead, Gertrude.
3: All right, here I go.
0: All right.
3: I'm 5'3".
0: Mm-hmm.
3: I'm 20.
0: Mm-hmm.
3: I've got mid-length hair.
0: Mm-hmm.
3: I go to cosmetology school.
0: Ooh,
3: and
0: yeah.
3: it's kind of like a reddish brown with blonde streaks. I've got hazel eyes.
0: Hazel. I like that. That's another old, ugly name. Hazel.
3: Yeah, well, that's not my name.
0: All right. Yeah, go ahead. Hazel eyes.
3: Okay, I wear a size... Well, it varies. I wear like a size 2-3 pants.
0: Mm-hmm.
3: I run all the time.
0: You run?
3: Mm-hmm.
0: That's right.
3: 36C.
0: Yeah, nice C cup. Solid.
3: Well,
1: you
3: right.
1: have any ethnicity?
0: Mm-hmm.
3: Oh, well, I'm white.
1: Right. No.
0: Always a plus.
1: No, okay, so we got Namer. Okay, go ahead, Adam.
0: All right.
3: And that's about it. And
1: all right, go ahead, Adam. What's her name?
0: Well, so how stupid would I feel if I named her...
1: If her
0: Gertrude?
1: Name actually were Gertrude.
0: Because she's so smoking
1: because
0: hot.
1: Because she's so hot, yes. I know. Just name her. Let's get it over with.
0: All right, I'm gonna call her Stacy.
1: I'm gonna call her Esther.
0: Oh, Esther. Drew.
3: Oh man.
0: That's
3: Drew,
0: a slap in the boobs.
3: You're kinda terrible, aren't you?
0: Yeah.
1: What's your name?
3: What's my name?
0: All right. Look, what the hell was that? I'm the only one who's supposed to waste time on this show.
1: You're right.
0: I don't understand that. I said a half hour ago it would be nice if people were named according to hot.
1: Yes.
0: So we could,
1: no,
0: we
1: not
0: could
1: just
0: sort
1: hot,
0: it out.
1: But how they, so the name would create an expectation of who they were.
0: Yeah.
1: Yeah.
0: Yeah. And I think we figured out that Christy was, used to be a good
1: now,
0: hot
1: now
0: name.
1: Now everyone wants to know what her name is. Come on.
0: It's going to take 10 minutes.
1: I know.
3: Yeah.
0: What's your name?
3: It's Alicia.
0: Alicia.
1: Oh, well, that's...
0: All right.
1: Destroys everything.
0: Yes.
1: How dare you, Adam?
0: Alicia's a push.
2: You know what names are hot, though?
0: Hmm.
2: The names of guys.
0: Yeah, girls. That's why I said Sam.
2: So, like, Bob is the hottest.
0: Well, yeah, except for Bob is weird because that's lesbian Butch.
1: Bob is meant when somebody, like, wore a Bob haircut for a while and somebody starts calling her Bob.
0: Bobby. Sam or Bobby. Bobby's Bobby not Brown. Bad. But that Bobby is sometimes Barbara get called Bobby's. Stevie is a hot. Stevie and Sam.
2: No, but Stevie Nicks is so not hot.
0: Yeah, well, I know you're bringing Stevie Nicks up as a negative example, but Stevie Nicks was smoking hot from age 13 to age 45. I mean, not a good example of an ugly person named Stevie.
2: Right.
0: I mean, if you take a look at some of those Fleetwood Mac records from the early 70s and you see a 22-year-old Stevie Nicks there, you're going, wow.
2: Yeah, mm-hmm. I don't remember that. Sorry.
0: Yeah, okay.
1: You're too young.
0: All right. Okay.
1: He's too young.
0: All right. There you go.
1: He wouldn't know about it. You ever heard of Louis Armstrong?
0: You could know what Stevie Nicks used to look like, couldn't you? I mean,
1: I know that.
2: Well, no, I don't like look up pictures of her from before. Sorry.
0: All right. Take my word for it. Nobody'd better look at music except for the Phillips chick from the Mamas and the Papas, who was crazy smoking hot too.
1: Michelle Phillips.
0: Yeah. Wow.
1: But there was a 70s look too, and they kind of had that.
0: They had it.
1: Yeah.
0: Super hot. All right, you ready?
1: But there was sort of a, I don't know, there was a special,
0: oh,
1: I don't know what
0: cares.
1: That was. Yeah. Joe.
4: Hello?
0: You're 16?
4: Yeah, hi.
0: What's up?
4: I hooked up with my friend on New Year's at a party.
0: Mm-hmm.
4: And then I hooked up with her again the day after.
0: Mm-hmm.
4: And she wants to keep on going. And I don't know how to tell her that I don't really want to.
0: All right, well, don't hook up with her anymore.
1: Just don't be available. Just give her a sort of a slowdown sign.
4: But we were good friends before.
1: Well, you screwed that up.
0: Nah,
1: you might have screwed
0: you
1: that
0: might
1: up.
0: Get, anyway. You might get back to it. You're just going to have to wait a little bit.
4: All right, thanks.
0: Just don't, you don't have to get in a weird sit-down with her. Here's the thing about people. People are like they're like raccoons sniffing around your garbage. Put the lid on tight. Don't throw any ribs away.
1: Yeah.
0: And raccoon starts heading over to the neighbor's house.
1: That's
0: eventually.
1: Right.
0: They just move on.
1: Hmm.
0: You don't have to go out there with rock salt in your shotgun or turn the hose on. I mean, just kind of whatever they were sniffing around for.
1: They don't find.
0: Move on. They move on.
1: Unless they're disturbed.
0: Unless they're nutty raccoons.
1: Yeah.
0: I've had a few of those.
1: Yeah.
0: Even the nutty raccoons.
1: Eventually.
0: They just hang out longer.
1: Right, that's right.
0: But eventually they can't get
1: and cause more trouble. They hang around, they tip stuff over.
0: Yes.
1: Yeah.
0: Yes.
1: But then they leave too.
0: Yes.
1: Provided you don't go out there and start throwing stuff at them because they grab it and eat it.
0: Then they get weird, yeah. Then you go out and start screaming at them and you throw a lemon at them and then they eat that and then the next thing you know, it's weird again.
1: Yeah.
0: We're talking about people though, right?
1: Huh?
0: I got raccoons that live next to my ear. You hear raccoons getting it on or effing or fighting or something? They're crazy.
1: What do they do?
0: They make
1: scream
0: crazy noises. Yeah.
1: We usually have one like with a bunch of little ones come around.
0: Yeah, that's always cool. I like when they follow them.
1: Yeah.
0: That's the best thing in nature with the ducks or the raccoons or anything, the possums. Whenever they're walking, the mama's walking, they got the three or four behind them.
1: Mm.
0: Then you clip one in your car. Samantha?
5: Hi.
0: You're 22?
5: Yes.
1: Wake up there.
5: I'm just sort of curious as to, because I listen to you guys all the time, and I'm starting now just to date this guy who told me that his father passed away when he was 13. He's 25 now.
0: Yeah.
5: And just sort of knowing, having that kind of, like, traumatic thing happen early in childhood, just sort of wondering from you guys, like, what kind of characteristics should I sort of expect to see?
0: Yeah, he's
5: like,
0: all right.
1: Probably nothing.
0: He's fine.
1: Probably nothing.
0: His mom? Well, it depends. It
1: depends on what the relationship was like with the dad.
0: Well, also, some of these guys passed away because after a little too much meth, the cops tried to restrain him with a nightstick and cut his windpipe off or something like that. Like, if he's an out-of-control guy, how did he die?
5: Air Force? Yeah.
1: Perfect.
5: Plane crash.
0: Perfect.
1: That's perfect. You can idealize them, can maintain a relationship that's it's perfect.
0: Oh,
1: yeah. It's better than if you actually had a father.
0: Yeah,
1: really. In some ways.
0: Yeah, because real dads are just disappointing.
1: No, it's all right. If he'd been 7, it would have been different. But 13, he should be okay.
0: That's what real dads do. They drive around old Volkswagens and rent Herb Alpert records from the library. That's what real dads do.
5: I mean, he's like from the Midwest, and he's very like, you know, takes like, he dotes over his mom and like really.
0: That's a good man. It's a good man.
1: Samantha, you're looking for trouble here. You're looking for trouble. Why do you want this guy to be a problem? Hello? Is it hard for you to be close to somebody? It's hard for you to be doted over yourself?
0: Yeah, where's your dad? That's the real question.
5: Yeah.
0: All right.
1: That's the issue here.
0: Yeah. True. I asked this question to Jimmy a little bit earlier in the week, and we both arrived with the same number.
1: All right.
0: What do you think the average age kids turn the corner on mushrooms? Not the drugs, the vegetable, and start liking mushrooms. All kids hate mushrooms, but at a certain point...
1: All have turned by this point?
0: Yeah. The average age, the kid... Everyone hates mushrooms when they're kids.
1: Yes.
0: But then at a certain point, you start realizing, pretty good in an omelet, pretty good on pizza for some God knows what the hell.
1: Yeah.
0: Taking little pieces of paper and tearing it up and dropping it on top of your pizza. Yeah, you take a little piece of construction paper and drop it on top of your pizza. Why it makes it so much better, but it is for some reason. What is the age you turn the corner? Now, I'm
1: the
0: not
1: average
0: saying,
1: age or the age of which everyone has turned the corner?
0: Come on, Drew. I don't know what look.
1: Because I think the average age would be about 16.
0: The average age that you turn the corner. Yeah, 16. The average age. 16?
1: Yeah.
0: Jimmy said 16. I said 16, too.
1: And I think by 19, everyone's turned the corner.
0: Or if you haven't. 20. You haven't. But Jimmy said 16. I said,
1: What is that?
0: 16.
1: And why is that funny?
0: I don't know why it's funny.
1: It's very funny.
0: I've decided, though, it means we're all geniuses. I know it seems sort of self-serving. All right. 16. We have a doctor. We have a late night radio show host. We have a building, a building entrepreneur. That's
1: you, myself. You're both,
0: We've all decided 16 years of age. Mm-hmm. And Jimmy and I
1: by the way,
0: put a finer point on it. On your 16th birthday, maybe 16 in 3 months.
1: And about a 2.5 year variance on that. In other words, it kicks in no one before 13 and a half, 14.
0: Right.
1: And then it's done by 18 and a half, 19. Everybody by then.
0: Right. Yeah. Let's just do a quick experiment. Desiree?
6: Yeah.
1: 15?
0: You're 15.
6: Yes, I am.
0: Do you like mushrooms?
6: Actually, I've always liked mushrooms. It's kind of weird.
0: Always?
1: How do you eat them? Do you eat them raw?
6: Anyway, raw, cooked on pizza.
0: Always like them. Always like them. Hold on a second. Oh, wow. Nate,
7: yeah. Hello?
0: Nate, you're 16.
7: Yes, I am.
0: Do you like mushrooms?
7: On pizza, yes, I do.
0: You do?
1: Yeah.
0: And how long would you say you've liked mushrooms?
7: Maybe about 3 years.
0: 3 years. So you turned at maybe 13 or 14.
7: Yeah, around there. Other than that, before.
1: 14. All right. That's that variance, yeah.
0: It's almost unfair to use the pizza, though, because kids love
1: pizza.
0: But that's the first.
1: And that's because somebody ordered a pizza and it happened to come with mushrooms.
0: So they ate
1: it's
0: it
1: the
0: anyway.
1: Only pizza
0: but
1: they ate.
0: The question is Nate. Nate, this is Adam, and I want you to be honest with me, totally honest, okay? If you were ordering a pizza alone 2 or 3 years ago, and you could only have one topping, would it have been mushrooms?
7: No.
0: Oh, the phone cut out.
1: Fantastic.
0: That's God probably telling us to quit effing around.
1: He said no.
0: Aaron?
8: Yeah.
0: You're 26?
8: Yeah.
0: When did you start enjoying mushrooms?
8: I've always liked them.
1: No.
0: You didn't
1: possible.
0: Like them when you were three.
8: Well, probably not. I probably threw them at people or something.
0: All right, Aaron, what's your question?
8: Actually, can I say something totally off the subject?
0: Sure. Off the mushroom subject?
8: Well, off the subject entirely, back to that girl that wanted you to name her.
0: Yes.
8: It's so funny you said Stacy because that's what I was thinking.
0: Oh, really?
8: Yeah, I was thinking Stacy.
0: Great minds, Aaron.
1: And yet she tried to screw us up on the mushroom thing.
0: She really did.
1: Yeah.
0: But go ahead, Aaron.
8: I just recently started to quit smoking.
1: Mm-hmm. Cigarettes. Tobacco.
8: Yes, smoking tobacco. I don't do anything else. But I wanted to know, I'm on the nicotine patches, but I want to know, is that the best way to do it? Is wean yourself off slowly or just quit cold turkey? Because I am really having a tough time. It's like I'm.
1: The best way, from a scientific standpoint, the combination of treatments that has the most success is the Zyban or Wellbutrin with nicotine replacement, either the gum or the patch.
0: Well, the best way to quit smoking is to never start.
1: Don't pick it up. Don't start.
0: I love that guy.
1: Yes.
0: That's my guy.
1: Yeah,
0: that's the usual radio host. I love that good blowhard guy. Yeah. The only way to prevent the spread of not to smoke. I mean, that's the easiest way.
1: And that's the only sure way.
0: Only sure way to quit smoking is to never start smoking. I see. Is that for everything? Same with heroin, right?
1: Never start the heroin.
0: Interesting. That's a great
1: obesity.
0: Piece.
1: Don't eat.
0: I always want someone to go, hey, that's a wonderful piece of advice, you a-hole. Get the F out of here. And thanks for nothing, you retard. Yes, Aaron. So that's the best way.
8: Is to never.
0: What Drew's saying is number two. What I'm saying is the best way to quit is to never start.
8: But there are
0: other people who are interested in quitting who haven't started yet. And I'm telling them the best way for you people who haven't started smoking yet quit is to not start. Or start and build a time machine, which is my plan. Go ahead.
1: But so listen, nicotine replacement is great, whether it's gum or patch. It's a good way to go.
8: It is a good way to go.
1: It's a great way to go. And don't worry about coming off the patch. If you stay on it for a long period of time, it's not a big deal. If you have trouble coming off it, anything is better than inhaling that smoke. Well, or chew. Smokeless tobacco is also better.
0: Yeah. Now, why? Let me ask you this, Drew. Why is the nicotine gum okay, but the tobacco dip so bad?
1: Because in the gum, it's just a plastic, what's the I'm looking for? Sort of a complex that holds pure nicotine. Mm-hmm. Tobacco is got all kinds of crap in it. The carcinogens are not the nicotine.
0: Oh, really?
1: Yeah. Oh. Ever heard of tars and all that crap?
0: Yeah. But in a smokeless form. Are they're even more pronounced that way? I mean,
1: the carcinogens?
0: Yeah.
1: Yeah, mostly because it's a more concentrated version. People put big doses into their mouth.
0: What would you rather have your kids do?
1: Yes.
0: Would you rather have them, let's say, age 20 to age 60, would you rather have them dip daily chewers or smoke half a pack a day?
1: It's pretty close, pretty even.
0: Or get into gay porn.
1: Smoke half a pack a day.
0: Rather smoke half a pack a day than dip. Is it dip? Is there a finding out that there's more problems with dipping?
1: It's that the cancers of the mouth and tongue and larynx are so devastating and so likely. That it's almost where you can sort of do things to help prevent the heart disease and help the lungs and decrease the risks of cancer and stuff. So,
0: all right. So you hope they do one or the other.
1: That's what I'm hoping.
0: Dipping is good for the girl, though. Kind of keeps guys away a little bit.
1: All right.
0: Yeah.
1: Rot those teeth out.
0: All right. Let's keep moving forward here. Who do you want to talk to, Drew? Who's dating their neighbor over here? Is there a male neighbor in love?
1: Nate?
0: Nate, the dude, is dating... Nate?
9: Yeah.
0: You're 16, you're dating your 13-year-old male neighbor?
9: Yes.
0: You are?
9: Yes, I am.
1: Well, we're not...
0: What grade are you in, Nate?
9: I am a sophomore in high school.
0: Mm-hmm. Freshman, sophomore. That's 10th grade, Drew.
1: Yeah, and he's in 8th grade, the boyfriend.
9: Right.
1: Right? The neighbor?
9: Right.
0: And are you both gay?
9: Yes.
1: Yeah, it's 13 to 16 is a little bit much.
9: Well, I know. I've been told that by a number of people, but he...
0: How many people, by the way? Here's what I'm saying.
1: How many people know about this?
0: Yes.
9: Well, all of my friends, most of them are girls, not to mention my mom.
0: Mm-hmm.
1: Oh, your mom. Wait a minute. Your mom should be freaking out.
9: Well, she's... my mom's always kind of been one of those kind of people who she doesn't necessarily agree with everything I do, but she's kind of told me that she knows she really can't stop me, so she just kind of lets me go anyway.
0: That's a great mom.
1: That is not parenting.
9: Depending on the thing. Like, she's not going to go let me go rob a liquor store or some shit like that.
1: Yeah, but theoretically, you may be harming this 13-year-old.
0: Yeah, but he is a turd burglar. That's what they call it, true.
9: He's a little
0: may not be today. Robbing liquor stores, but he's burglaring turds. Hey, Nate.
9: What's up?
0: Are you having sex with the guy?
9: Yes.
0: You are.
1: No, that's not okay.
0: It's hey,
1: illegal.
0: Gay.
1: It's illegal.
0: True, please.
9: Well,
0: we know.
9: Okay. It's kind of hard to explain because, I mean, I've run across a lot of 13-year-olds and middle school age kids and everything. He is, you'd have to know him. He's different. He's a lot more mature and...
0: He's built like a 14-and-a-half-year-old.
1: You sound like all the 19-year-old males we talked to are dating 14-year-old girls. Oh, you got to see this 14-year-old. She's, she's so mature.
0: Right.
1: He's still 13.
0: Yeah. And you're having anal sex with him?
9: Yes.
1: Really? We have to know that?
0: Well, hold on a second.
1: Now it's sounding bogus to me.
0: It's lines, yeah. It's,
1: now it goes bogus, right there, boom.
0: Well, it's tough. Here's the thing.
1: A 13-year-old's not, no.
0: Okay. We don't like the idea of a 13-year-old and a 16-year-old having sex any way
1: any,
0: slice
1: any it. Gender
0: it's
1: combination.
0: Marginally more egregious when it's guy on guy.
1: No. No.
0: Let's face it.
1: No.
0: Well, I know you say no, but...
1: No, I mean no. I mean no. I just think that's a 13-year-old being exploited. That's no good.
0: Yeah, yeah. It's a matter of degree. I'm saying that whatever it is, we're putting a zero behind it. We're supersizing it when it's when we're getting into sodomy right. Here.
1: Yeah, but okay. It's not... It's bogus, then.
0: It's bogus.
1: Yeah.
0: Okay. Nate.
9: What's up?
0: We're going bogus on this call.
9: You are? Are you serious?
0: Yeah.
10: Yeah.
0: All right.
9: I don't see why, but okay.
0: All right, Nate.
1: Okay. Well, good luck. You're not. You didn't have a question. You're not taking our direction.
9: Well, no.
0: Well, you're just announcing. What's your question?
1: What's the question?
9: My initial question was that he's not very open about. Well, just to me, we've been together almost a year, and
1: so since he was 12.
9: Yeah, and I was.
1: Oh yeah.
9: 15 almost. But,
0: it is 15.
1: Yeah. Yeah. What's my
9: question?
1: You should know this 12-year-old. You got to know the 12-year-old.
0: All right. Let him ask the question, Drew.
9: My question is, because he is kind of, he's not open about being gay like I am. And, you know, we can't go out on dates. We can't go do certain things because his parents don't know. And, you know, they start asking questions and just a whole bunch of crap. And
1: so what's your question?
9: My question is, as a result of this, us not really getting to, you know, be together, should I break up with him? You know,
0: all right, well, hold on a second.
1: That's not a question.
0: It's stupid, and this is bogus, because you, with your neighbor, who is a male, can hang out as much as you like, because his parents don't know that you guys are dating, so then it's just a couple of guys hanging out. I mean, you can go to the movies, you can go to the ball game, you can go to the park, you can do whatever you want.
9: When I say I'm open about being gay, I'm not kidding. The neighborhood knows I am.
10: You're gay.
0: Wow. Okay, sure. Drew, we understand. Okay, the neighborhood knows you're gay. Then why don't his parents know?
9: That's the thing. His parents do know. So that him being with me, that would begin to get his parents a little suspicious, don't you think?
0: I do, but his parents have already seen you guys together quite a bit, haven't they?
9: No, we have to, when we are together, we have to really hide what we do.
1: How do you do it? What do you do to hide? How
0: put his penis through a knot hole in the fence.
1: How do you get together?
9: I have to, like, meet him, you know, when he's coming home from school, or when my mom's not home, he has to, like, sneak into my house, or when his parents aren't home, I have to sneak through, you know, sneak into his house, and, you know, we have to worry about his neighbors.
0: Yeah, okay, but let me explain something, by the way. When you're 16 and you're banging a 13-year-old, that's all you do. You should be sneaking around. And by the way, all the sex you're having, like, before 18, that's all it is sneaking. You don't get to do it on the sofa during Passover. You know what I mean? Oh, we have to sneak. Of course you have to sneak. You're banging an eighth grader. It's
1: illegal.
0: It's against the law. It's not
1: it's
0: good
1: bad for
0: him. And Nate had a certain cold calculation to him that frightened me just a little bit. So,
1: wow.
0: Nate, I'm glad you're comfortable with yourself. We don't condone the relationship.
1: No, being comfortable with the gender or sexuality is very different than being a predator, which is what you are.
0: And we'll be back.

0: everybody. It's Loveline. I'm Adam. That's Dr. Drew. Phone number 1-800-LOVE-191. Alrighty, let's get to the phones and speak to Jennifer. Jennifer 17. Jennifer?
1: Hello?
0: Hello.
1: I'm 18, but
0: okay. Sorry. What's up?
1: Okay. Me and my boyfriend have been together for 9 months, and he's younger than me, he's 17. But he cheated on me probably in like the 5th month of our relationship.
2: He had sex with somebody?
1: Well, not quite. I mean, they hung out, they talked a lot on the phone and stuff.
2: From a woman's perspective, kind of worse.
1: Yeah.
0: Oh, yeah.
2: I mean, intimate with her.
0: Oh, yeah.
1: Yeah.
0: Yeah.
1: And, I mean,
2: guys are so much more primitive. Guys are like, oh, he marked her. That's no good. She's spoiled.
0: Oh, no. Look, a guy could, if there was a guy who wanted to go see the movies that you don't want to see, spend time with, go to the spa with, have lunch with.
2: With your girlfriend. Yeah.
0: If he never touched her, there's zero problem with it. As a matter of fact, great. Fantastic.
2: But if he marked her with his man proteins.
0: Yes.
2: If he, bad.
0: Yep.
1: Yeah,
2: spoiled.
1: Right.
2: Soiled.
1: Tried.
2: Done.
0: Right.
1: He tried.
2: He tried to have sex with her.
1: It didn't work.
2: Of course, he was feeling so guilty.
0: How do you know it didn't work?
1: Well, he told us he's one of his good friends, and I've also talked to her, so.
2: And one of the good friends told you about this?
1: Yeah.
2: Good friends into you.
1: Huh?
2: The good friends into Jennifer.
1: Well, I don't really care. I mean, that's not what I'm.
2: So she knows that.
0: Okay, all right. And by the way, you're 18 and this guy's 17?
1: Yeah.
0: This is a bold move for, you know, I mean, when you're 17, you're dating an 18, it's a year, big deal. That's a big deal when you're 17 to 18.
2: She just turned 18, they're both in the same grade kind of thing.
1: Yeah?
2: Yeah.
0: Okay. Still? Okay.
2: So nobody knows she's 18.
0: All right.
1: So, I mean, my question is, I'm having a really hard time, like, I, like, took him back, whatever. I love him, like, I do.
0: Sure.
1: I've never felt that way about anyone else, but, like, I do everything for him, and there's, like, not a lot that I wouldn't do, and he says he wants to, like, you know, get married in the future and all that stuff, which I kind of can believe, just because his parents and, like, they have that kind of a background also, but yeah. I can't get over the fact that he did that. Like,
2: okay, then cut him loose. You're 18. That's the way these relationships go. That's what they're supposed to do. They're supposed to end. You're
0: supposed to not get over things.
2: Yeah.
0: It's fine.
2: By the way,
0: and
2: with him would be not such a healthy thing.
0: And by the way, actions are supposed to have consequences.
2: Right.
0: I mean, you step out, you get busted.
2: That's it. There will be other guys, Jennifer. You're 17, 18. Marriage is 10 years away. Don't.
0: And you're just
2: trying to figure out what you want.
0: Oh, and these proclamations of I'll never felt like this before.
2: Of course you've not. You've never been 18 before.
0: Like carpooling to junior high 2 years ago.
2: Yeah.
0: Of course you never felt this way before.
1: Yeah.
0: Okay. By the way, you shouldn't be able to use that until you're 25, at least 25. That'll be one of my mandates when I'm in charge. You cannot start throwing around things like, old school and stuff like that when you're 19.
2: No.
0: And you can't say, like, I've never felt this way before, or I've never loved this way before. You got to be at least 26.
2: I think 28 would be better.
0: All right. That's like a 25.
2: 26. All right, okay. 26. All right.
0: Let's make it 25.
2: All right.
0: Here's the thing. This is going to spoil it. Drew, how many times have you had this in a relationship where something came up, commonly referred to as a deal breaker? Like this is something you couldn't get past.
2: Yeah.
0: You weren't going to get past it. Whatever it was, you found out she was with one of your friends, or she cheated, or you cheated, or, you know.
2: It's just something. Yeah.
0: Whatever it is.
2: Yeah.
0: And you know you're not going to let her get it. You can't get past it, but you try.
2: Mm-hmm.
0: You stick with it.
2: And no.
0: All that does is shove it back seven months.
2: It's a mistake, yeah.
0: And it never
2: always
0: works.
2: Always a mistake.
0: Fine. Move on. Okay.
2: Oof.
0: And by the way, we'll cheat again, this guy.
2: Absolutely.
0: He's just getting started.
2: Yeah.
0: 17.
2: Cheaters cheat. This guy's got a long road ahead.
0: 17-year-old guys who, by the way, when you're 17 and there's an 18-year-old piece of ass who's letting you have regular sex with her.
2: And she's hot and she will do anything for him.
0: That's you
2: and
0: hang on to that with both hands.
2: Yeah. You should be like starry-eyed, like, oh my God, what happened?
0: Right.
2: And this guy's cheating. Come on.
0: Jennifer.
1: Mm-hmm.
0: Were you having sex with him?
1: Yeah.
0: All right.
2: This guy's
0: He's a bad guy.
2: Bad news.
0: I don't like him.
3: A, B, C, D.
0: Yeah, and you got that little girl voice, little too. Which always scares me.
1: All right.
0: Okay. Find a new guy.
1: All right.
0: Why are you doing everything for this guy?
1: I think I have a problem with, like, I get attached really easily. Like, I've had one boyfriend before, like, that's a serious boyfriend, and, like, I would do anything for him, too. It's just, like, when I'm committed, I'm committed. I'm not going to go and...
2: No. This is that's your rationalization about it. You don't have good boundaries, and you get sucked into things, and you can't get out.
0: Right. And let's do this, by the way. Here's what we should all do, except for me, in 2004. Let's stop taking negative personal attributes and spinning them into something strong.
2: Yeah.
0: Like, I can't stand these people. Hey, listen, I speak my mind. And if you can't handle the truth, well, then you shouldn't be around me. Now, a lot of people are put off by me because I tell it like it is. No, they're put off because you're an asshole. That's why they don't like being around you. Not because you speak your mind.
2: Yeah.
0: Hey, I say it like it is, and a lot of people can't handle the truth.
2: I love the euphemism. I have a strong personality.
0: Yeah. No.
2: Or he's got anger. What is it? He's got a temper on him. Got a temper.
0: That temper is a passionate man. Yeah. Now, I've heard
2: how
0: this.
2: Dare you?
0: Somehow,
2: how dare you?
0: In the last 5 years, it's become in vogue for people to describe themselves as truthful people who aren't going, you know, I'm not going to lie to you. I'm a truthful
2: people
0: being.
2: Can't handle the truth, and I speak the truth.
0: A lot of people can't handle that. So it's like, I'm so much more evolved than everybody else.
2: Well, everybody lies except me.
0: And everyone lies except for me, and a lot of people aren't mature enough to handle
2: They aren't used to the truth. No one has ever spoken the truth to them.
0: You're an asshole.
2: Yeah.
0: You're blowhard,
2: even though you're hostile and you're aggressive.
0: You're hostile,
2: people
0: you're
2: do not like hostile
0: you're
2: aggressive.
0: You're an a-hole, you're blowhard, you're pompous, and nobody wants to deal with you because you're an a-hole, not because you're truthful. A-holes. And by the way, your explanation of you being truthful is just one more rung in your blowhard a-hole ladder, by the way. This very description is why people hate you. Jack-offs. Hey, and if you can't handle... Oh, shut up. Stop giving the explanations about why people hate you. And look, if people don't like you, they don't like you because of you. And I'm tired of this thing, too, where there's this sort of this thought that... Well, we just pick a certain amount of people we don't want to be around, and then a certain amount of people we idolize, and that's how it is. It's so unfair to those. No, everybody gets judged. If you're a good person, if we like you, fine. Mm-hmm. We like you. Mm-hmm. And if not, it's your fault.
2: Mm-hmm.
0: There you go. That's how it works, everybody. All these people like to sit around and question. It's like, I do the work of 20 employees, yet I get fired from every... No. Now, who is that? Start looking in the mirror. You don't get invited to the party, and someone else got invited to the party. It's because we like the other person better than you. Yes, why is the question? And it's not because we're bad people. It's because they put something forth, or you put something forth that was negative. Just start owning it. That's all I'm saying. Mm-hmm. You got all weekend to sit home and think about it. Let's talk to. We didn't invite you to party because you're so truthful, Desiree.
4: Hi.
0: You're 15?
4: Yep.
0: What's up?
4: Okay. I'm a... Well, I cut, you know?
2: You're a cutter, yeah.
4: Mm-hmm. Yeah. I've been doing that for about 2 months now.
2: That's a way of trying... Yeah. You're not trying to harm yourself. You're just trying to sort of release feelings.
4: Basically.
2: Yeah.
4: Well, actually, it's hard. I've had... out of doctors, you may know what this is. Trichomania.
2: Trichotillomania?
4: No, it's trichomania, like trich, where you pull out your hair.
2: That's trichotillomania.
0: That's synagogue.
5: Trichotillomania.
2: Trichotillomania.
4: Sorry.
0: Synagogue mania, where I didn't want to pick up
4: anyways, I've had that for, like, forever, basically, since I was really small.
0: Yeah. How come when you said church mania and Drew said trichotillomania or whatever he said and you stuck to your church one?
2: It's trichotillomania.
4: Okay, sorry, I mispronounced it.
2: Okay.
4: Anyways, I've had that since I was small. And I was thinking, I was wondering if, like, cutting was sort of trying to replace that.
2: Yeah, it's another kind of a behavior. People, the amazing thing about humans is they want to make sense of all of our behaviors. And a lot of our behaviors, a lot of our thoughts do not follow any sort of rational sort of structure. And the brain is basically trying to manage overwhelming states, trying to often dissociate. It's usually trauma survivors, Desiree, that have these behaviors. Were you neglected or abused or sexually abused or something growing up?
4: Kind of, but yeah, I had it before that.
2: I understand, but, well, again, you were in the situation.
0: You're in a family that
2: where that
0: is
2: happens.
0: Planning on abusing you.
2: Yeah, be that as it may. The point is, the cutting particularly is a sign of trauma survivorship, and it's often associated with something called dissociation. And it's a disconnect of certain emotional centers of the brain from other parts, and the body only has very primitive means to try to manage these feelings that you don't have access to consciously or intellectually. The wiring's just not there right now, and so people will do drugs, and people will cut, and people will act out sexually. They're just ways to try to feel better, and they don't work, but it is a sign of how seriously disturbed things are, and it needs treatment.
0: All right. Well, a little therapy for you, baby doll. And you heard it from Dr. Drew. We'll take a quick break. We'll be right back.

0: the good doctor, Dr. Drew. Good to be back there, kiddies. Oh, yeah. All right. You ready to go here?
1: Yeah.
0: Talk to Sydney. Sydney's a hot name. See, I would have to check and see if she was hot when I'm in charge. Because, yeah, that's a hot name. Sydney?
2: Hello.
0: You're 24?
2: Yes.
0: That's a hot name.
2: Thank you.
0: Are you good looking?
2: Of course.
0: And like I said, there's a certain...
1: You're fat.
0: Drew, please. There's a certain responsibility in a hot name because, like, if you hear you're being set up with Sydney or your study partner, Sydney, or your tutor's going to be Sydney, this chick named Sydney, you think, and then she's a behemoth. It's like, ugh, Christ. You know what I'm saying? It hits harder than if her name is...
1: Well, you're disappointed.
0: Yeah, if her name is Sue... You don't go in with any, and Drew's wife's name is Susan, but I'm just saying, if you have a sort of neutral name, like even Jennifer or Sue or something, you don't go. You're not going with expectations. Could go good. Could be a disaster.
1: Right.
0: You get Sydney. You go in with high hopes. Yes. Yeah, it's true.
1: So what's up, Sydney?
2: Well, my question is, I've been dating this guy for about 2 or 3 months, and. I have a 6-year-old, and he has a 2 or 3 month old, and we talk, you know, quite a bit and stuff, but he's always at his ex-girlfriend's house, always, and I'm not quite sure the situation there, because I don't really talk to him about it or anything, but...
1: I thought you talk all the time. How do you avoid something like that's real important in his life? What do you talk about?
2: I don't want to pry.
1: You don't want to pry because you're afraid of what you're going to find.
0: What do you mean always at the ex-girlfriend?
1: You mean it may not be the ex-girlfriend. Ooh. Maybe his live-in girlfriend and Sydney's something on the side. And they talk all the time. Whereas this is, again, that we're so honest, we talk constantly.
0: Does she have a hot name?
1: This is the elephant. This is the elephant in your living room situation, Sydney. There's a huge...
2: It's Jennifer.
0: It's a little hot. That's a brunette name. It's not a blonde name, by the way, that Jennifer. But, brunette?
2: I've never seen her.
1: But this is a
0: never
1: huge...
0: Never seen a picture of her?
2: Uh-oh.
0: I have no idea what she looks like?
1: How about the child? Have you seen the child?
2: Yeah.
1: Do you talk
2: blonde
1: about...
2: Hair. She has blonde talk, hair.
1: But no. But do you talk about the child?
2: Yeah.
1: But
2: yeah.
1: You don't talk about the mother?
2: Mm-mm. It's kind of an unspoken thing.
1: Yeah, it's unspoken because you're refusing to bring this major issue up. This is everything in your relationship.
0: Well, it's the child's mother. I mean, what if the guy says, "Well, look, I'm picking up the kid. I'm dropping off the kid where the kid's parents."
1: He lives there.
0: Oh, he lives there.
1: He's always there.
0: Well, I said always there.
1: I think it's because he lives
0: there. What would
1: there.
0: He say? Does he live there?
1: Do you know where he lives, Sydney?
2: No, actually, I don't.
1: Don't know where he lives. But we have an honest that we talk all the time, Adam. Perfectly honest.
0: No,
1: great
0: that
1: communication.
0: You don't know where your boyfriend lives.
1: All the time.
0: How long have you been going out with this guy?
2: Almost 4 months.
0: All right.
1: How often do you see him?
0: You're not boyfriend and girlfriend with him. I mean, you think you are, but he doesn't. He doesn't think you're that.
1: How often do you see him?
0: Wow, hold on a second.
1: The motor's running slow.
0: Is our phone line?
1: No, that's her.
0: That's just this, like, how often you see him? 1-1000, 2-1000, 3-1000, and then The is supposed to be what you're doing to buy time.
1: That's right.
0: Oh, boy. Sydney, let's go. Let's pick it up now.
2: Okay, let's pick it up.
0: How often do you see him?
2: 6 days a week.
0: Okay, and he spends the night?
2: No.
1: Never.
2: He's never stayed at my house.
1: Because he goes home to his girlfriend.
0: If he's never stayed at your house, why do we get the 6-second count before you answer? Please pick it up, would you, darling? Or maybe I didn't bring that up 20 seconds ago. Okay, you're angry or whatever. Look, don't screw your kid up.
1: Yeah.
0: That's your number one goal. Number two is you don't want to ask this guy questions because you don't want the answers.
1: You know the answers.
2: He's never met my daughter.
1: Good.
2: He's never met her.
1: That's good, because he's not going to be around very long.
0: How can he be over six days a week or 6 nights a week and never met your daughter?
2: We usually go out and have breakfast or lunch or dinner and stuff like that.
0: Okay, and why is it you don't know where the guy lives? Don't you Think that's a little suspicious? Haven't you ever asked to go to his house?
2: No.
1: Okay. Why don't you ask that question next, and you'll find out what's going on with this guy. And by the way, what does he do for a living that he can go for breakfast, lunch, and dinner, but not be there at night?
0: Ask me what he does for a living.
1: Let's ask her. Oh, what's Sydney, what does he do for a living?
0: 1,000, 2,000, 3,000, 4,000. I don't know.
1: No, no, no.
0: I don't know. Yeah. All right, listen, I'm done with Sydney. I feel sorry for her.
1: I feel sorry for her kid.
0: I feel sorry. Feel more sorry for her kid. But, look, I don't know. I don't know what you want from us. And listen, I hate to sound like a colossal prick, but really, you can't have the good three count before you answer no to something, especially on the yes or no's. These aren't complex mathematical equations we're asking. The guy's never spent the night. He's never spent the night. You don't have to do a good long five count before you answer no. Let me tell you a neutral name that does nothing for you. Like, okay, you're in college and you find out the name of your study partner you're going to meet in the library, and you're single and you know it's a female, Carol.
1: Hmm.
0: Carol's like,
1: name kids Carol anymore. I'm
0: going in with no no expectations whatsoever. Carol, now Christy, I may have to pound one out.
1: Carolyn.
0: Nothing. But you get to Christy, you got to pound one out.
1: Carolina.
0: Before you get there. Carolina, you get a little excited about. Yeah.
1: Oh, my God.
0: Lindsay?
3: Hi.
0: Ooh, yeah. Ooh. Now, Lindsay, you're going with some expectation as well.
1: Yeah.
0: That's a hot name.
3: First off, I want to say, Adam, I basically idolize you, so.
0: Yeah. Basically. Yeah. That's a good girl.
3: Mm-hmm. So my question is, well, I went in the hot tub with a guy, but, like, I don't know. I don't know him that well, but whatever. And basically, I was expecting just to, like, hang out in the hot tub, but he ended up kind of getting a little, like, rough with me.
1: Mm. Did he try to rape you or something?
3: Well, I don't know. He started, like, touching my chest and all of that.
1: Yeah.
3: And, I mean, I didn't want to, like... I'm going to start seeing him a lot just because he's friends with some of my friends.
1: Yeah.
3: And
1: don't be afraid to hurt his feelings. The answer is, hey, cut it out. If you don't want somebody to touch you, no, cut it out. Listen.
0: Were you able to stop him?
3: Not really, no. But
0: she's got that voice.
3: But, like, my first question was, could I get pregnant from that? Because, guys, when they get boners, they, like, pre-ejaculate, and that holds them.
1: Was his penis inside you?
3: No.
1: So, only if his penis is inside you.
0: What, he squeezed your boob? You want to...
1: She's worried that something's floating around the hot tub.
0: God knows what's in that tub, but it's dead.
1: Don't be alone with this guy ever. Her name's Miriam, though.
0: Don't.
1: Oh, this is Miriam?
0: Oh, who are you talking to? Yeah, don't ever be alone with this guy.
3: Okay.
0: All right. I don't know why Anderson said she was Miriam when it says Lindsay on the...
4: It's that fake caller girl.
1: It's the fake caller, yeah.
0: Oh, is that Miriam, the fake caller girl? Yeah. Really, that's good. Oh, and Anderson picked that up.
1: Yeah, I didn't hear that.
0: But
1: she transformed herself, Miriam.
0: Breathy and cry thing was a little bit her thing. Let me just talk to this guy. Good call, Anderson. But can you find out off the air if that was her?
4: No, it was her for sure.
0: Oh, it was her for sure. You just know by the name? I mean, know by the tone?
4: Yes, because I do best ofs, and I hear way too much of this show. Like every 2 hours you hear, I hear four.
0: I don't hear the two that I'm here for. By the way,
4: I may kill myself.
0: Please. Please.
1: Ashley?
5: Yeah. Hi.
0: Guys, you're 21 and you gained 15 pounds after starting on the patch. A birth
5: Maybe
0: control
5: 10.
0: Patch?
5: Yeah, the birth ever.
1: Okay, it's the estrogen component. You may want to have one with a little weaker estrogen, more progesterone.
5: Yeah, when I got on it, they told me that the patch is basically just, it's like all the same. There's no different levels of it.
1: On the patch. Yeah, you may have to go back to the pill.
0: She's on the air for 26 seconds. Yep. On hold for how long?
1: 107 minutes, 14 seconds.
0: All right, but at least we got there. We'll be back.

0: there you go. A little love line for you.
1: Good times.
0: Back, feeling good. Angie Everhart will be in here tomorrow night. I think she's doing the Celebrity Mole.
1: Yeah.
0: Yeah, looking good as usual. And I did that Toyota Grand Prix with her, too.
1: Oh, that's right, yeah.
0: Got that to discuss. Then Jeremy McGrath, the greatest motocross rider that ever lived, is coming in the next day. And I'm going to get some tickets for him because that Super Bowl of motocross coming up, Drew. Oh, yes.
1: Oh, yeah.
0: That is good times. So, until next time, it's Adam Carolla for Dr. Drew saying mahalo.
2: Mahalo.
3: This has been Loveline. The opinions expressed on this show are not necessarily those of the staff, management, sponsors, or this station. The producer for Loveline is Ann Ingold. Loveline is a presentation of Westwood One Entertainment.
4: Loveline is meant for an adult audience.
5: Loveline may contain sexually oriented content. Content. Listener discretion is advised. Adam Carolla and Dr. Drew.
6: Loveline. Coast to coast.
0: Hey, everybody. It's Loveline. I'm Adam Carolla. That's Dr. Drew over there. Phone number 1-800-LOVE-191.
1: Hey. How you feeling?
0: What's the matter? Feel good.
1: Good.
0: Feeling good.
1: Good.
0: Feeling good.
1: Wow.
0: Yeah.
1: Shocking.
0: Yeah. Scored a drug from the dentist today.
1: Oh, well, you're high right now. You
0: know,
1: look okay.
0: Oh, shut up. I didn't take any drugs. You know, I'm a professional. I don't do this show high or loaded. Except for last night.
1: Yeah.
0: And when, when I'm in Vegas.
1: Or New York.
0: Or when I go out to dinner with like a band or something before the show.
1: Okay.
0: But that's the only time.
1: All right.
0: 15, 20 times a year. Maybe. Maybe. Yeah. Got an Ativan.
1: Oh, yeah.
0: So
1: for you, that's going to do nothing, though.
0: That's what I said. That's why I'm just going to take it tonight. They were like, I wanted to go see the dentist today because it's time to pull my tooth.
1: Did they do it?
0: No, they did
1: cry like a little girl, and they had to give you an Ativan to calm you down?
0: They laid the groundwork. No, they think I'm going to take it before I come in when I'm getting the thing pulled.
1: Jeez.
0: Maybe I shouldn't talk about this on the air, but when she handed it to me, I thought, this is going in tonight, sister. Yeah, not a week from today when I get this tooth pulled. Oh, that's going to be a good show, everybody, when I get my tooth pulled.
1: Oh. When is that, a week from tonight?
0: See, I got a tooth, everybody, that had a root canal on it. Root canal is like someone filing your soul. You ever had your soul filed, Drew? That's what it feels like. It doesn't matter how shot up they give you with the Novocaine or how much gas you're sucking on or how high you are, you can feel the devil's rasp.
1: Yeah,
0: it's just scraping at your soul. And just a scraping in there inside the hole in the tooth. And then they had to redo it a couple months later. And that was really bad because they had to pull the cap off and it wouldn't come off. And then they had to drill through the post that held it on and do just getting to that part.
1: I'm
0: getting painful?
1: Yes.
0: So now they're going to pull that tooth after all that work. And like I was saying, dentists, when they got to pull the tooth, they really look at it as, I think, like a doctor when they can't save the leg. Do you know what I mean? They want to save the leg, but they can't save it. And they look at, they hang their head
1: a little. Failure. Yeah, they fail.
0: Yeah, they go, I don't think we're going to be able to. And I said, good, get rid of it.
1: Yeah.
0: This tooth has been like some stepkid, some 28-year-old stepkid who smoked weed and listened to rap and wouldn't leave the goddamn house. Had his buddies over for pot parties when I was on fishing trips. I want this tooth out of my goddamn mouth. I said, I know you look at it as a failure, but this is going to be the best day of my life. Take them all. Take all of them. I'll gum everything. I'll go down to Jamba Juice and spend the rest of my life just sucking on protein shakes. I've had enough. I've had enough of the flossing. I've had enough of the brushing. I've had enough of the rinsing, discussions on plaque and teeth cleaning. That's it. I'll delight all the women with my oral pleasures, and I'll move into a Jamba Juice. That's all I need, right?
1: Fair enough.
0: All right, anyway. So, anyway, they gave me one of those Ativans, and they said, now here's one. Now take this. Now, you can't drive, and I thought to myself, I have driven on so much more than this, honey, so much more. You can't, I had a handful of Vicodin in me and like a six-pack and was driving around with a big cast on my hand, driving a stick shift up in the hills.
1: That's
0: no,
1: nice.
0: No problem. Kids, don't do that, by the way. But they gave me the Ativan, and as she was handing it to me, I thought to myself, I'm taking this tonight with a couple glasses of wine. I better get some more from Drew, though, before the actual surgery. So you got to come through, buddy, but don't say anything, all right? I don't want to get busted. The Executioners are in here tonight. They are a band, and we're going to hear something from them and from their CD and learn about them and talk to them. And they're going to come in at the first or after the first commercial break. So we're going to take a few phone calls, and then the Executioners. Kelly?
2: Hi.
0: You're 17?
2: I am.
0: What's up?
2: Well, I called last night because you guys were talking about voyeurism, and I actually kind of had an incident. I had... It ended up being my cross-street neighbor, but I was out of town for a weekend, and his little sister was taking care of our dog.
0: Whoa, this is the one. Wait,
1: across
0: did you
1: the
0: call?
1: Street.
0: Were
1: yeah.
0: you the one who called last night?
2: I am,
0: very
2: yeah.
0: at the end of the show.
2: Yeah,
0: all right,
2: I am.
0: Perfect.
2: Yeah. So
1: just like we never left, Adam.
2: What?
1: Just keep going. Just
2: no,
1: one continue
0: that
1: show.
0: Anymore.
1: It's a little eerie, isn't it?
0: It is.
2: Yeah. Right. Do you want me to keep on going now?
1: Yes,
0: yes.
1: He was taking care of your dog.
2: Oh, yeah. She was taking care of my dog, so she had a key to the house. Mm-hmm. I was coming back from being up in Seattle and stuff. Oh, sorry, kind of gave away where I am. But I was coming back down, and I was going to, I had an appointment I was going to get to, so I actually called one of my neighbors, which I'm really good friends with, and asked him to do me a favor. He said he was too busy. He couldn't do it, so I was like, okay. I come home that day, and I went out the next night, and I come into my room, and when I get ready, I always turn on my clock radio. I just press the sleep button, so just in case it, you know, if it turns off automatically. And it wasn't on a station, and I kind of thought that was weird. It, you know, I was like, maybe my sister was in the house or something, and she was staying at a friend's house. And,
0: right.
2: I kind of checked out the, you know, the clock radio, and I kind of, something wasn't right, but I didn't know what it was. So I went out that night, I came back, mid-afternoon the next day, I was sitting in my room, and I couldn't understand why it was so weird. So I went over, and the tuner, like, you know how the tuner thing moves back and forth?
0: Yeah.
2: Well, it wouldn't move, and I was like, what is that all about? So, and you know how there's hard plastic over it, sometimes you can see it? The hard plastic had been removed, and there was kind of like a softer plastic.
0: On your clock radio?
2: On my clock radio.
0: On your nightstand?
2: On my nightstand.
0: All right.
2: So,
0: and it was a clock radio alarm clock.
2: It was, yeah, clock radio alarm clock, yeah.
1: Yeah, the plastic fairies
0: right.
1: had been
0: so it'd been tampered with.
2: Yeah, right. So I go, okay, that's really weird. And so I look into where the tuner thing is, and I see this lens just staring back at me. And I was like, oh, my God, and I've never been so scared in my life. And I was home alone at the time.
1: Oh, wow. Spooky.
0: And you thought maybe someone was looking at you as you were looking at the lens.
2: Yeah, and by far the scariest thing was I looked back at where the cord comes out,
0: mm-hmm.
2: and I pulled back my dresser, and there is just tons of wires back there. And I was just like, oh, my gosh. And so I called my mom.
1: And, of course, at that point, you're convinced whoever has seen me catch this is going to come get me now.
2: Yeah.
1: Whoever saw me, you know, blow their cover.
0: Just made their move.
1: Here they're coming.
2: Yeah, I just didn't know what to do. I was so scared. So, actually, I first called my dad, and my dad was like, put a towel over it. You're okay. And I was like, no.
0: Yeah.
2: I was like, you know what I said? So I called my mom.
0: Your dad was probably watching some other neighbor beating off in his den at the time.
2: I know. I was like, oh, God. So my mom was a little bit more, she was like, okay, what you need to do is you need to go across the street and you need to talk to Steve. And that's not his real name. I'm keeping the names. But
0: Your mom said head on over there and confront this.
1: Right away she figured that was him?
0: Voyeur pedophile?
2: No, she didn't know anything. She just knew that she needed to get some. We have a really, really, really close neighborhood. We, you know, have.
1: But is this the guy the guy she told you to go talk to was one who put the camera in there?
2: No, that is his dad.
1: Okay.
2: So I was going to go over there and talk to him. I ran over there, and of course I'm in my pajamas. I was just lazing around, and I'll call him Sean. Comes to the door. That's the son. Comes to the door, and I was like, is your dad home? He was like, no. And I go, okay. And I kind of in the back of my mind knew that his sister was watching my dog.

0: it. And he was like, let's go take this apart at my house. So he goes, this is entirely weird. He was acting like he didn't know anything. He was scared, you know, and everything.
1: Right.
0: So you're then we had another neighbor.
1: Hold on a second. Okay. Oh, you remember the part where I just fast-forwarded about three weeks
2: cut to
1: the story?
2: Yeah.
1: You then went back to where we left off
0: okay.
1: from.
0: Okay, so basically, yeah, we called the cops after my parents came home. And they searched the house to see if there was any hard wires anywhere. They didn't find anything.
1: Right.
0: He didn't say anything. Like,
2: right. Stop. How did they find out it was him? Just one sentence.
0: His parents cornered him, and he basically said it after 2 days later.
2: He admitted it.
1: Well, okay, so what happened to him?
0: They're not being very nice about telling me what's going on.
1: So you don't know?
0: Yeah, he went to a psychiatrist, and he got an evaluation, I guess.
1: Yeah.
0: And I guess
2: Adam, I'm meaning to talk to you. You need to go too.
1: Oh, listen. What kind of world are we living in? If I had had this technology, I would have wired the entire neighborhood and never left the house.
0: Yeah.
1: I know you feel badly, and here's what I'm saying, Kelly. I know you feel violated,
0: mm-hmm.
1: or almost violated. I'm not sure if you feel if you're actually violated because you caught on so quickly.
0: Yeah.
1: But here's the thing, and here's the thing that all victims should know. Nothing personal.
0: Yeah.
1: This guy wants it's a compliment in its own weird way. He's not interested in the violation part. He's interested in the masturbation part.
0: Well, do you know what he said? He said he did this for a practical joke. He thought I was going to laugh and just say this is the most hilarious thing he could ever do.
1: Right.
2: Some guys.
1: He didn't mean that. Though.
2: Some jack-off guys think that way, but not this one.
1: No, but look, if you're looking out your window and someone is naked in their window and you're looking at them, you're not looking at them to try to violate them.
2: Yeah, but
1: you're trying to excite yourself.
2: Right, I understand. But you can understand how this could sort of generalize in your head to, my God, they got in here and infiltrated.
1: Yeah.
2: Thank God it was nothing in this case, but who knows what might... It just makes you insecure, right?
1: Listen, that's why I always put it in the smoke alarm, in the fire detector.
2: Oh, good.
1: Up there. The smoke detector.
2: Nobody checks there?
1: Well, the clock alarm... Earth the Tard, I mean, as soon as she goes to set the radio or set the alarm clock...
2: Well, it moves her bed with the full...
1: all of a sudden looks like the back
2: TV
1: of a
2: cables
1: NASA
2: out,
1: computer right. behind there. Yeah, I mean, what's the first thing you go for when you go to bed at night? Mm-hmm. You go for that alarm. That's not going to work.
2: Mm-mm.
1: All right. Well, I hope he learned a valuable lesson. Not to put it in the radio alarm.
2: Smoke alarm.
1: So, that's the way to go. Bonnie? All right, anyway, I couldn't...
3: Hi.
1: Kelly sounded fine.
2: Yeah.
1: I'm glad
2: Bonnie.
1: She found it out.
2: That's an interesting story.
1: What's up there, Bonnie?
2: Fascinating story.
3: Well, I just wanted to know if it was common to have sex in your sleep with your partner and wake up to an orgasm.
2: Good times.
1: Wow.
3: Because we've done that like 3 or 4 times now.
1: Who wakes up to it? You both wake up to it?
3: Both. Yeah, it's the best sex ever.
1: I mean, you wake up because the orgasm's on you, or you wake up to having one?
3: Having one.
1: Really? And you're...
3: And it'll always be something to do with what we're doing that night. Like, one night we were bowling, and it...
1: Oh, no.
3: Never mind. But it's always something to do with what we're doing that night. When you have a dream, kind of, you know what I'm talking about? When you have a dream.
2: How could you be having the same dream?
3: Okay, no. It's like... Okay, like, one night we went bowling, and I felt like I was the bowling ball. If you get my drift.
1: Yeah, hold on a second.
2: Wow.
1: She sounds fat. What the hell's... What the hell? Are these guys got their heads hooked up by coaxial cable?
2: Well, there actually was, there was about a month ago some interesting data that came out about sleep sex. This is happening. Man, we've heard about this in the show a bunch of times.
1: Well, you're always appalled at it. I tell you, it goes on all the time.
2: It doesn't go on all the time, and it's being recognized as a sleep disorder. And
1: why?
2: And off? Why? Because
1: look, here's how I describe sleep sex. Thanksgiving.
2: Mm-hmm.
1: Thanksgiving. I go to bed. There's a half a pumpkin pie in the refrigerator when I go to bed at 12 o'clock at night. Every Thanksgiving night, I get up at 4 a.m. and go down and eat that pumpkin pie. Because when I go to bed, I know there's a pumpkin pie that's in the refrigerator.
2: Yeah, but you don't wake up the moment your stomach becomes full. You wake up, and then you go downstairs and eat the pumpkin pie.
1: But the point is as a 20-year-old guy, 22-year-old guy, maybe you haven't had a lot of experience with women, and there's a nude woman next to you.
2: So you wake up.
1: You
2: and
1: get
2: you,
1: an erection.
2: And you wake up, and you want to have sex.
1: Yeah,
2: that's normal.
1: No, look, you can have whole phone conversations of

0: phone rings in the middle of the night that you don't remember. And this whole asleep versus awake, what is it when the phone rings in the middle of the night, you have a conversation, you hang up, you have no recollection of it? Are you asleep or are you awake?
1: As you're asleep. But as you and I have said, it's one thing to have the guy initiate this, but how did the woman become receptive in her sleep?
0: Well, all she does is roll over on her side and just be passed out. She doesn't have to be receptive.
1: This one's having an orgasm when she wakes up.
0: Well, because then she starts getting into it and the juices start getting flowing.
1: How does she get everything going before the juices are flowing? You know what I'm saying? He's not lubing up before he goes in.
0: No. Drew, where have you been? This works. I did this to you once when we were in Ithaca.
1: That's not what that was.
0: That's what that was, yeah. Remember we had to stay in the same room?
1: Oh, God.
0: Yeah, that was me. Jennifer?
2: Yeah.
0: Wait a minute. Is this the same one? Who are we talking to? Oh, Bonnie? Yeah, sorry. Hi. All right, Bonnie?
2: Yes, my partner.
0: I want to know, about the part where you were the bowling ball.
2: We were just bowling that night, and I was horny when we went to bed.
0: Yeah.
2: And it was weird.
0: And
2: like somebody, basically that he was.
0: Oh, he put his fingers in you?
2: Yeah.
0: I get it.
2: I know that sounds really funny, but you know, the part where you guys said that the girl wakes up, you know, and because of the orgasm, well, he wakes up, though, too. He's asleep the whole time also.
0: All right.
2: That's what's really weird, and I was wondering if that was common.
1: It's not common, but it happens.
0: Barely common.
1: It's considered a sleep disorder.
0: If you do it every night, but most people have had a bout with this.
1: The other thing, if you remember, we've talked to a lot of these people, and there's always some kind of quasi-weird history there. And
0: listen, I've done this a handful of times.
1: What?
0: I sleep lightly. People say they're asleep. Why do we make such a great distinction between when you're asleep and when you're not asleep?
1: Like it's just because you never sleep. Honestly, I am dead.
0: I'm saying when the phone rings, you get up, you have a conversation, you hang up. The next morning, you don't remember. Your eyes open up, you hold the phone to your head, you have a conversation, you put the phone back down.
1: Your brain, your frontal lobe isn't activated. You're still
0: okay, all right. Well, then that's what you're doing, but you're humping. You know what I mean? Your eyes are open, you're moving, you don't remember it the next day. Why do I have to make a great distinction?
1: In other words, I think I get your point.
0: I go through my whole life asleep.
1: No, I believe
0: I'm not
1: going to
0: remember
1: that.
0: This conversation, hopefully.
1: Hopefully I won't either. But the fact that you're saying, why do we make a distinction about sex? We don't make a big deal about you getting up and having a phone conversation in your sleep, so to
0: right.
1: speak. But when you do something as active as this, somehow we think it's bizarre.
0: Yeah, and I would argue that with the sex, the light stays off. If you're sleeping in a sort of spooning position, you have an erection, you keep it going. I mean, the phone, that's a loud noise and everything. You sit up. It's not that big a deal unless you knock somebody up. Jennifer, nobody ever goes down on someone in their sleep, though. That's how you know guys don't really want to do that, ladies. Because it's never happened where a guy went down on a chick.
1: Nor has it that a woman on a guy.
0: Oh, yeah, it does.
1: No.
0: Because if they're asleep sound enough, I'll get some. Is that what you're talking about?
1: No.
0: Oh. Jennifer?
3: Yes.
0: You're 21?
3: Yes.
0: What's up?
3: After I get off,
1: gamble.
3: I cry.
0: You what?
3: After I get off, I cry.
0: What happened? Were you molested?
3: No.
0: Huh?
3: No.
0: You sound like a 5-year-old. Something's up.
3: I'm a small person.
1: No.
0: No.
1: No way.
3: Yes, we.
0: No, you'd have to be the size of a Pez dispenser to have that voice.
1: Yeah.
3: So, I'm 98 pounds.
1: Yeah, 9 years old is what I'm getting, straight out.
3: No.
0: I'm getting 9, too.
1: So, what happened
0: at age 9?
3: Nothing.
1: No divorce or anything?
3: No, like, after, I guess, I haven't had sex in about 6 months because I can't get it how I like it.
1: How do you like it?
3: Really, I guess. Weird things.
0: Like what kind of weird things?
3: Like I like guys in skirts and like, I don't know, because I think I maybe like girls. Because I can check out girls in like, and I like it. But I don't check out guys and think sexual thoughts. But I don't like really want to like eat out a girl. That's just not where I want to go.
0: Yeah.
3: But like,
0: I said, nobody wants to do that.
3: But I like giving, my ex-boyfriend oral sex.
0: Really?
3: I enjoyed that, yeah. Like, I like...
0: All right, listen, I don't want to go over the entire sexual menu with you.
3: Yeah, okay.
0: I like 69. I'm a fan of cornholing. Shrimping, no.
3: No, but I
0: yes.
3: cry after... I cry after.
0: Dirty Sanchez. Yes, you cry. Well, look.
3: Right. Like,
0: all right. All right. Quiet down.
1: Something
0: quiet
1: is very wrong, Jennifer. Something's wrong.
0: What happened when you were younger? Something. Something traumatizing, perhaps?
3: No.
0: Was your dad an alcoholic?
3: No.
0: He wasn't.
3: No, I'm not close with my parents.
1: Why?
3: I'm just not the big family person. I don't know.
1: Why? What happened? What was home life like?
3: I think my parents were divorced, and I moved back and forth. I never.
1: How old were they? But didn't we just go through? They ask about how old you were when they were divorced.
3: No, I was no. I was like 3 or something when they got divorced.
0: All right.
1: And why did they get divorced?
3: I don't know. I've never cared. I don't even feel like I know my parents. They're just like people. I'm not close with them.
0: Huh, I got that. What's your dad do for a living?
3: He's a manager. Like a boss guy at a, like a parts store.
0: Uh-huh. Auto parts?
3: Yes.
0: Uh-oh.
1: And your
0: that's
1: mom?
0: Bad. Does he drink?
3: No.
0: No.
3: Sometimes.
0: No, but
3: not
0: sometimes.
3: Like a big thing, no.
0: Right. And your mom?
3: She works for a bank.
0: Okay. All right. And no step-parents? When did you lose your virginity?
3: When I was 16.
0: And nothing before that?
3: No.
0: No creepy stepdad?
3: No.
0: No, no weirdo neighbor?
3: No.
0: No uncle down in the basement?
3: No, and this just started happening, like, more recently.
1: No violence in the home?
3: Did what?
1: Violence in the home?
3: No.
0: Okay. Well, how about a psychiatric evaluation?
1: Yeah.
0: There's something going on with you, Jennifer.
1: Yeah.
0: I can hear it in your voice.
3: Well, it just started recently. I mean, it wasn't happening the entire time I was 16.
1: But listen.
3: It just happened, like, last year. It started happening.
1: But it's happening, A. And B, you're also very confused about your sexual orientation. You seem to have some idea.
0: Yeah, little therapy. And C, you're from Florida. That's trouble.
1: Do you ever hear things or see things, anything like that?
3: See or hear things.
1: Do you do drugs or alcohol?
3: I've experimented with drugs.
1: A lot?
3: Depends on a lot. I don't know.
1: I would say, you know, we're picking up something.
0: We're not getting anything out of her, but we both hear a very disturbed person.
1: Yeah.
0: Someone who's very troubled.
1: Yeah.
0: Okay, so a little therapy?
1: Just an evaluation. I like that idea.
0: Okay. All right. The executioners are going to be in here. We're going to take a quick break, and we'll be right back. Buddy, it's Loveline. I'm Adam Carolla. That is Dr. Drew over there. Phone number 1-800-LOVE-191. All right, the executioners are here. Rob Swift, Rock Rada, and Eclipse all here from the executioners.
4: Yeah.
0: These guys got themselves a CD out. It is gold. We're going to hear something off of that real soon.
4: Built from scratch.
0: That's what it's called, and I think we're going to hear a little song called It's Going Down off of that in just a couple of minutes. You guys are going out with Eminem?
4: Yeah, this summer.
5: Yeah, this summer.
4: Yeah, starting July 17th. Yeah, it's going to be cool. We are definitely looking forward to touring with Eminem. He's such a, famous artist.
0: Oh, man. What'd he do? Oh, was he in here? No,
1: I think so.
0: Oh, no, he was
1: in here and he called.
0: He phoned in, that's right. And he came
1: in
0: here.
1: He was in here too.
0: Forgot about it. Yeah, he was in here a few years back. I can't figure him out, but he's definitely a talented guy.
4: Yes, he is. Sure. Definitely.
0: And, so that'll be, it'll probably be a good experience. Could be a pain in the ass. You never know. You never know how guys are.
5: Yeah, you're right.
0: You'll either love them or you hate them, I'm sure. Probably hate them. Going to be on Letterman the 15th.
4: Yeah.
0: There's another pain in the ass, that Letterman. And Rock Rada played with the SNL band. How long?
5: Yeah, that was around 2 years ago.
0: Were you scratching?
5: Yeah, I was scratching.
0: Is that what they call it?
5: Like, yep.
0: Yeah, I got it.
5: I was scratching with the band.
0: That seemed like one of the greatest gigs in the world. Was it fun?
5: It is. I mean, I've been watching that show for a long time. It's like one of my favorite shows, so it was an honor to be on it.
0: And wouldn't you say they probably have one of the best bands on TV? I mean, maybe. I don't know how many shows have bands, but they seem like they have like 20 guys in there, and everyone seems like they're over 40, and they have strange facial hair, so that means they're good.
5: Yeah.
0: You got to wear a weird hat. You got to wear like a beret, and you have to be like a funky Van Dyke or something, and that's how people know you can play. Why don't we hear something from the Executioners? Anderson, you queued up over there? Yeah? You in good shape? This is off Built From Scratch, and this is called It's Going Down.

0: The Executioners, everybody, they are in the studio as we speak. And we're going to take ourselves some phone calls. Let's talk to David, who's 16. David?
1: Hey, Al.
0: Hey.
1: Hey, I was wondering what a Dirty Sanchez was. I've heard a couple of things, but I'm not really sure what's true.
0: Oh. I think there's a few definitions of the Dirty Sanchez.
1: Oh, really?
0: Drew,
2: give him the real one.
0: Drew, you have an idea?
2: No.
0: There's something to do with a finger in someone's butt and a sort of crap mustache drawn on them, and it's bad.
2: It's not good.
0: Listen, anything with a Mexican surname is bad.
2: Right, what do
0: you understand
2: heard?
0: Sexually? I don't care if it's Mendoza, Sanchez, or Esperanza. It's bad. You understand?
1: I heard it was a scar left by anal sex.
2: A scar? No.
0: No.
2: But there is such a thing.
0: Oh, there is?
2: It's not called a Dirty Sanchez.
1: Oh, what is that called?
2: A scar left by anal sex.
1: Oh, yeah.
2: Anal sex. It's called a stenosis. Sphincter
0: really?
2: Stenosis. Yeah, you can get these.
0: What?
2: Stenotic.
0: You get scarring? And
2: scarring,
0: and
2: then it scars down.
0: And it shrinks up?
2: Yeah.
0: And then what?
2: Then it's a painful thing to have poos. And
0: your duke looks like a number two pencil.
2: That's right.
0: Oh, that's bad.
2: Dangerous. Stricturing. They got anal stricturing.
0: Wow. Yeah. See, I'd like that area widened out, not tightened up.
2: Why is that?
0: I don't want to have to think about when I'm going to go number two. I just like to let it happen.
2: But you want to know when it's coming, though, don't you?
0: No. Put one of those adult diapers on. I'm busy.
2: Right.
0: I don't got time. I'm on the move.
2: That's good.
0: You see what I'm saying?
2: Yeah.
0: All right.
2: Give it 110%.
0: Yeah. I should market an adult diaper. Not for older people that have bladder control problems, but for younger people who are movers and shakers who don't have time to take a number two. You know how it is. You're in the middle of something. Jimmy goes upstairs at the man show for number two. It comes down like an hour and a half later. I mean, it ruins his whole day. If he's got to go number two, we got a real problem. You know what I mean? He's sitting there. He's reading. He's squeezing. He's sweating.
3: I'm sort of like Jimmy, actually.
0: You plant. Yeah, right, but you're a busy guy. You don't got time for that.
3: Yeah, I know. Actually, that's why I'm always late to the bus.
0: Yeah, you put new adult diaper on, marketed for the guy on the go. Not the old fart. The man on the move who doesn't have time for number two. Yeah?
2: Jimmy would miss that, though.
0: That's true.
2: That's his only religious experience.
0: Matt?
4: Yeah?
0: You're 17?
4: Yes, I am.
0: What's up?
2: Matt?
4: When I jack off, I can't ejaculate.
2: Are you on any medication?
4: No, I'm not.
2: Do you have any medical problems?
4: Uh-uh.
2: Are you normally developed?
4: Well, it is a little small.
5: I'm sorry, I don't
0: want to
5: laugh.
0: No, the brothers think that's real funny.
2: Do you have normal...
0: They love it when little white guys...
2: Normal hair development, babies. Matt?
0: They have no sympathy for us.
5: No.
2: Matt, normal hair distribution?
4: I got hair and everything.
2: Yeah.
0: Now, and has this ever worked?
4: I've tried it, no.
0: How many H's and no?
4: Huh?
2: Well, they're high.
0: All right.
2: High too.
0: Well, so you've attempted to masturbate many times.
4: Yeah.
0: And it has never worked out.
4: Yeah.
0: And have you ever had a wet dream?
4: Yes, I have.
3: Okay.
4: I've had a wet dream, but I'm still a virgin.
0: So the plumbing is hooked up, is what we're saying.
4: Yeah.
2: Do you wake up with erections in the morning?
4: Yeah.
0: Okay. It's just a little behind the learning curve,
2: Maybe. Anything else we should know about your past, your history?
4: Well, I think my mom told me that I almost died during my circumcision. I almost bled to death.
2: Do you have a lot of scarring or anything on the penis?
4: I don't think so.
2: Okay.
0: Your mom, hold on a second, we gotta talk. Does he sound like maybe, fell off his trike when he was a kid and hit his head or something? Do you guys get that
2: vibe? I definitely do. That's why I was going down that path.
0: But
2: he's not giving that. Not giving that up.
0: Yeah, well, let's talk to him about that. Matt?
4: Yeah?
0: How you doing? What kind of student are you?
4: Well, I quit school and I'm getting my GED.
0: All right, check. It's all making sense. And why'd you quit school?
4: Because, I just got out of placements, and...
2: Why are we in placement?
4: Because my dad didn't want me.
2: And what'd he do?
4: I stole a car, Grand Theft Auto, and then Like, he told the cops to keep me.
2: Did he beat you up or anything?
4: He used to.
2: All right.
0: He did. All right. All right, so there's stuff, you ever hit your head?
4: I don't think so.
0: All right. Well, I probably wouldn't remember.
4: Well, actually, my mom told me that when we were kids, he used to flick us. Right on the forehead.
0: Give you, you just flick you with the finger in the forehead?
4: Yeah.
3: Like when you were a baby?
4: Yeah.
0: Is that enough
4: all
0: to
4: my life growing up until I was like 8 years old.
0: Does that scramble you?
2: No.
0: No. All right, so, Matt?
4: Yeah?
0: So you got other problems beside the penis, right?
4: Yeah.
0: Yeah. What's the plan? You going to get your GED and join the Army or something?
4: No, I'm going to go to college.
0: Yeah, cool. But you're going to go to junior college, right?
4: Yeah.
0: And you're going to be there for about 14 years. And then you're going to come out and join the Army.
4: No.
0: Why don't you just join the Army now?
4: Because my dad's side of the family always pushed me, and that's the reason why.
0: To do what?
4: Push me to go in the Army and stuff.
0: Oh, really?
4: Yeah.
2: Interesting.
0: Okay. Well, how about being a fireman or a cop or something?
4: That'd be cool, but...
0: Yeah, do that. Well, listen, here's what I want to say, Matt. Matt, I've been where you've been. Drew, you saw my income record.
2: Yeah, it's shocking.
0: I brought my Social Security thing that came in the mail a couple days ago, said how much I made for every year since I started working, started putting money into Social Security in 1980. I had...
2: From 80 to 93.
0: Or 94. I had 30 years in there. And it wasn't like 80, 81, and 82. It was like 84... 89 and 92. We had 0 years, and the other ones I had like $3,200. This is the entire year, everybody. Mm-hmm. I mean, what do you think the average was? $2,800 a year?
2: $3,600, I think, was the average.
0: Yeah, for 15 years.
2: For 15 years.
0: All right, you don't want to do that, Matt.
4: Yeah.
0: That's what I'm saying. You're going to go to junior college. You're going to be a worse student than you were in high school.
4: Yeah.
0: And you're going to waste everyone's time.
3: Hey, Matt, did you ever have a girlfriend?
4: Yeah.
3: Like a few, or like just one or two, or...
4: Like, I've had about five
3: girlfriends, and like, were you ever like sexually, like, you know, involved with them, or was it just like totally just, you know, tap kisses and stuff?
4: It was just like make out type stuff.
0: He's still a virgin.
3: Huh.
0: Hey, man, your plumbing works, so you'll be fine in that department. You're just a little behind the learning curve. But you go to, like, computer school or be a cop or be a fireman or something. Just get into a career. One of those things where it takes a year and a half to learn and then you start making money. Get trade. Listen, who are you guys kidding, you horrible high school students? Why go waste your time and my tax dollars in junior college? Be a plumber. Be an electrician. Be a computer tech. Drive an ambulance. You know, be a paramedic. I mean, there's a whole bunch of jobs out there that take about a year to learn. You go to one of these trade schools, and then you get out. You get in the plumber's union. You get in the electrician's union. You get in the pipe fitter's union. Next thing you know, you're making $28.50 an hour, and you got full benefits and golden time and stuff. Just go do it. Not everyone's going to college. That's fine. Just understand it, accept it, and move on.
3: There you go.
0: Yeah. Matt's not college material. That's fine. Neither was I. Just go get a job.
2: We're taking a break.
0: Oh, yeah?
2: Yeah.
0: All right. The Executioners are our guests tonight. We'll take a little break. We'll be back after this. Hey, everybody. It's Loveline. I'm Adam Carolla. That is Dr. Drew over there. Phone number 1-800-LOVE-191. The Executioners are here. Built from Scratch is the name of the CD.
3: Yeah.
0: These guys are going to Europe, and then they're doing a bunch of radio stuff. Then they're going to Europe. Then they're going out with Eminem. Is that right?
3: You got it.
0: And on Letterman again on the 15th. So look for him on that. Let's talk to Jay. Jay?
6: What's the deal?
0: What's up?
6: Hey, I wanted to kind of ask the Executioners like where they was from, first of all, because I'm from Manhattan, and I can really feel their East Coast influence, especially in their lyrics, and I'm really digging on that.
7: Where are you from in Manhattan?
6: I'm sorry?
7: Where are you from in Manhattan?
6: 41st.
2: And what?
6: Sorry?
7: And what avenue?
6: I'm sorry, I can't hear you.
7: What avenue?
6: 41st and Park.
7: Okay, I'm from 112th Street and 5th Avenue.
6: Yeah?
7: Yep.
0: Isn't 41st and Park, like, right in the middle of...
2: Right, midtown.
3: Yeah,
2: that's the higher rent there.
0: How can you be from there? You can't be from there.
2: Yeah, high rent.
3: I got some money.
6: My mother, she's a real estate agent.
3: There you go.
0: Wow.
3: Okay, bingo.
6: And also, I want to ask about that. You and Eminem, is that the Anger Management Tour?
8: Yep. Yeah, yep. Coming up.
6: And will you guys hit New York City at all?
8: Yeah.
7: Yeah, actually, sorry to cut you off. We hit New York the second week of the tour.
6: Oh, most definitely. That's outstanding. Hey, I caught that the video for that one with y'all in Linkin Park.
8: Word.
0: All right. Okay.
6: It's off the charts. I love it.
8: Thank you.
0: You're looking out, man.
3: Big shout to Linkin Park.
6: Most definitely.
3: Word.
0: All right, so they'll see you a couple weeks into the tour. Actually, you'll see them. They're not going to know who you are.
6: All right.
0: You're going to just be another face in the crowd.
6: All right, fellas. Thanks.
0: All right, Jeff.
8: All right.
2: 115th and 5th. Isn't that where that famous Rails restaurant is? You know, restaurant that?
7: Wells? Yeah.
2: Rails.
7: Mm.
2: You know, the Mafia hangout. Remember that?
0: Oh, really?
2: Yeah.
0: I don't know. New York's got so much going on. Yeah. L.A.'s such a dump.
2: Yeah.
0: L.A.'s got nothing. We don't have a Little Italy over here. Well, how can you have a town with no Little Italy? Where do the mob guys hang out? Where the deals go down? Where do you get the Zeppelis? Well, what goes on? How do you not have a Little Italy?
3: You guys got other stuff, though.
7: Yeah.
8: You guys have a lot of tranquility, huh?
0: Well, we got we got the beach and that kind of stuff.
7: Yeah, I mean,
0: that's good, but New York is great because you just walk everywhere and there's food everywhere and everything's open all the time. And it's, I mean, I don't know if I could live right in the middle of it, but I certainly could take a walk through it every once in a while. Yeah. All right, let's talk to Joel, who's 20. Joel?
9: How's it going?
0: What's up?
9: Well, I got a tattoo above my penis.
0: Mm-hmm.
9: Pretty big one.
0: Yeah.
9: It goes across from pubic bone to pubic bone. It's got a yin yang in the middle with kanji for sex and love.
0: Hold on a second. See, pubic bone to pubic bone.
2: You mean pelvic bone to pelvic bone?
9: Sorry.
2: Yeah.
0: Like hip to hip, right?
9: Yes.
0: All right. And it's below your belly button, though, right?
9: Yes, it is.
0: And what do you got there?
9: It's a tribal sign.
0: Mm-hmm.
9: It comes down at an angle, and then the yin-yang's in the middle, and it comes back up on the other side.
0: Right. Ladies,
9: about 10 inches.
0: Right. They're going to enjoy that when they're raping you in prison.
2: And what's the question?
9: Well, ever since I got it, I've had really good control of my sexual urges. Like, I could come on command with a girl. And now I have a hard time orgasming. I have to fake it.
0: Wow.
9: Well, I have to go for really, really, really long times, and usually the girl's so worn out that the heat streams stop, and I have to fake it so she feels satisfied. I guess. I don't know.
0: How do you fake that orgasm as a male?
9: I just start pumping really fast, get my breathing going, and then say, okay, and slam down on him real hard like I'm beat.
0: Still, doesn't...
2: Sir Walter Raleigh, here he is.
0: Yeah, but don't you have... You're wearing a condom then?
9: Yes.
0: Oh, okay, all right.
9: So unless they want me to shoot it on their chest, there's no real big problems there.
0: Right.
9: So,
0: right. That's my thing. I would need you to do that. So
9: I was wondering if
0: this would work out for us.
9: If that could have interfered with it, because I just got it like a week ago.
2: Yes, I think a week certainly could. It's all kinds of, you know, things we don't know about in terms of some of these superficial injuries to nerves and whatnot. I mean, think about acupuncture, how strange that is. We really don't know what makes that work, really.
0: Well, it's true. Right. I mean, it's a good point. Whereas they say, you know, if in acupuncture, you want to quit smoking, we'll just shove this one in your kneecap, and you want to get rid of your arthritis in your knee, we'll put one in the back of your neck. So how about a needle that goes 1,000 times a second going in your skin and all over your body? Well, why wouldn't that have some effect?
2: Right.
3: No.
2: Mm-hmm. Especially, those nerves down by the penis can be affected by a lot of things.
0: Yeah.
2: So it makes sense.
0: Maybe it's like a tribal curse, too.
2: Oh, yeah. Interesting.
3: Is there any way to undo that? Like, if there was damage done, is there any way?
2: I doubt this would be permanent or serious.
3: Oh, okay.
2: Yeah,
3: no. That's good.
0: I wonder what the tribes guys are thinking of this. I mean, they see some dude with blonde hair from Newport Beach, and he's got some tribal marking on him or something that's like from their tribe. Then they're going to freak him out a little bit.
2: Make him offended, you would think.
0: If someone's going to get killed when they're traveling.
2: Yeah.
0: Some poser is going to get his ass kicked when he's out on safari somewhere. It's bound to happen. Yeah, there's going to be something that says, come blow me in Swahili or something. Or some American Indian tribe is going to kick. Someone's going to get their ass kicked. So it's going to be in Asia, maybe Africa somewhere. Someone's going to get it. I mean, they can't be happy about this. I mean, you know why? Because they're not getting a taste. You know what I mean? They should have. I should get hold of those tribes and tell them to start copywriting their craft.
2: That's crazy talk.
0: I mean, that way you're in for a taste. Every poser that gets one of these things, you're in for a taste. Yeah, we should do that. Nonsense. Yeah, like copyright. Yeah. Nicole?
10: Yeah?
0: You're 18.
10: 19.
2: Oh, what's up?
0: All right.
10: Mm-hmm.
0: What's up?
2: Go.
10: I just wanted to know if it was normal for a guy to want me to finger his asshole.
7: Whoa.
2: I know these are uncomfortable topics, but go right ahead and tell us exactly what the question is.
0: Yeah.
2: It's dainty and quiet.
0: I don't know. How old is this guy?
10: He's 21.
0: Uh-huh. Mm-hmm. And he wants you to do this during lovemaking or before?
10: Yeah, I guess so. Like, we've been dating for a while, and I don't know. He's, like, been saying something about it, and I don't know. I mean, I don't know. I just was wondering if that was, like, a normal thing that guys wanted.
2: That's not the usual thing, no.
7: Yeah.
8: Not really.
2: Take a poll in this room. In the room. A show of hands, people that would like that. Oh, 0 out of 5.
0: There you go. Well,
2: Adam,
0: listen, I'm not into that. I'm not into that myself, but there are guys who may be.
2: Right. Uh-huh. That's it. But
0: that's what
2: he said. She said, is it common? And no, it's not common.
0: Not real common, no.
10: Does it, like, indicate anything weird?
2: No.
10: No?
7: How long have you been with this guy?
10: Oh, a long time.
2: And have you done this yet?
10: No, I haven't.
2: And how has he brought this up?
10: Oh, I don't know. Just
2: breakfast table.
0: Penny for your thoughts kind of thing.
10: Yeah.
0: All right.
7: Have you noticed anything different with the way he's been acting recently?
10: No, not really. Mm. No, not really. I think, like, we've been dating for a long time, so it's like he kind of said something about it, like, a couple times, you know, like, within, like, the last year, I guess.
2: Maybe he won't even like it. Maybe he just wants to try it.
10: Yeah, maybe. I don't know.
0: Yeah, he just may want to check it off his list.
10: Yeah,
0: should we talk to him?
10: Huh?
0: Should we talk to him?
10: Can we talk to him?
0: Yeah.
10: I don't think he's home right now.
0: Where? Where is he?
10: I don't know.
0: You chicks don't do well in business? You can't lie. Women can't lie. You know that? Huh? What? I mean, all you got to do is go, yeah, he's at work.
8: Yeah.
0: Or he goes to bed early. That's all. His dad will get pissed for you. That's it. That's like, women are horrible liars. And that crazy cackle at the end doesn't help at all either. Yeah. Yeah, you chicks got to learn to lie. But why bother? Women don't need to learn how to lie. You know why? Because when they cheat, they want you to know that they're cheating because they're pissed.
8: Exactly.
0: So why even bother?
8: Well,
0: we cheat. We do it to cheat. We're purists. We want to get away with it.
8: Right.
0: That's why we learn to lie.
8: Mm-hmm.
0: But don't you think that's why they get 70 cents for each dollar we make in the workplace?
2: Can't lie.
0: They can't because they can't lie?
2: Good times.
0: All right. Let's take ourselves a little break. The executioners are here. We'll be back.

0: everybody. It's Loveline.
1: Yeah.
0: I'm Adam Carolla. That is Dr. Drew. Phone number 1-800-LOVE-191. The Executioners are our guests tonight. Built from Scratch is the name of the CD. Rob Rock and Eclipse are all in here from the band. And a little correction on the Letterman appearance. They're going to be May 16th. May 16th on Letterman, and then out in Europe, and then out with Eminem. So look for them coming with Eminem to a town near you. All right. When we left off, we were talking to a woman whose boyfriend wanted her to insert her finger in his rectum. We didn't see the
2: appeal.
0: Sense in that, no. The appeal. Although, certainly, if... you know, but part of the appeal is getting chicks to do stuff they don't want to do.
2: Well, we have a caller who really is into it, so we're going to hear it. Let's hear what he has to say.
0: Oh, okay, Drew. That's good radio, buddy. Drew, don't worry about the agenda, Drew. Show up tight, man. You need to chill out. You need to smoke some weed, buddy.
1: Yeah. That was his first good segue in like a long time. Be nice.
0: I know. David, you're 22.
3: Yeah.
0: What's up?
3: I was just thinking about it, like, because I like the same thing, and I'm not gay or anything, but I did a little research on it, and there's just, like, a lot of nerve endings and everything in the butt, and it just feels good, you know?
0: Yeah, but you got a lot of nerve endings in your mouth, too. You don't want to put your finger in your mouth, do you?
1: Exactly.
3: Well, that's true, but then that's why do kids suck on their thumbs, though?
0: Because they're gay?
4: Because they're orally fixated.
0: Okay.
2: How do we go from thumbs?
0: Why do kids suck on their thumbs?
2: Anal.
0: Well, they suck on their thumbs for a different reason.
2: Yeah.
3: Okay.
4: Yeah, but yo, when you go to the bathroom, right, and you take a dump, it's not like it's an erotic feeling to you, right?
3: No. But so. It's, yeah, I guess, I don't know. I mean,
0: all
3: right, it's stuff that I learned. And
0: all right, well, does it
3: feel good? And I'm not gay. And,
0: feels
3: know,
0: good to you? It feels good.
3: Yeah.
0: All right, and do you like the part of it where it's a little bit dangerous, a little dirty?
3: A little different, you know? Yeah. Maybe a little dirty or something.
0: Yeah, you're pushing the envelope a little bit.
3: Yeah.
0: Sexually. Yeah, that guys are into that, too. You know, they like the idea that they're doing a little more than a lot of guys are doing. And a lot of the stuff is, too, is they're getting a chick to do something maybe she hasn't done before.
4: Mm-hmm. Well, hey, I guess whatever floats your boat, you know, to each his own.
0: Right.
4: That's your thing, then, hey.
0: Right. All right, David.
3: Cool.
0: All right.
4: All right, peace out, man.
0: All right, we'll see you in hell. He had to call. David had to call in to make sure we knew he wasn't gay.
2: Right. Yeah. That's what that call was.
0: Now, I know people do a lot of kidding around with that, but I don't really think there's any equation between being gay and wanting a chick to put her finger up your ass. It usually just means you're a little nastier than the average guy. It doesn't even, could even make an argument for being straighter in the sense that you're in a little deeper. It's like going down on a chick when she's on her period. You know, that just means, I know the brother's not. It's true. It's a cultural thing, and I'm with you on that. I'm with you on that one.
2: These guys are about to leave.
0: No, I'm sorry, guys. I was saying it just means you're a little more hardcore.
4: Yeah, yeah, yeah.
0: You're
4: hard. Yeah,
0: you're a better man than I am.
5: Yeah, that's
0: all right?
5: Real hardcore.
0: That's all right, we won't talk about it anymore. Aaron?
6: Hello.
0: You're 18. What's up?
2: Didn't you have a friend of yours who played football with give you some saying about?
0: I did. I had a big black man from my Valley College football team tell me he didn't eat anything that got up and walked away. And that stuck with me. And that's when I knew where the brother stood on this. Yeah. Yeah. And I'm with you too. I'm down with that too. But sometimes you got to make a trade off, you know?
4: See that.
0: Aaron?
6: Hi.
0: You're 18.
6: Yeah, I listen to your guys' show all the time. I love you guys.
0: Thanks.
6: If I hold in my pee for a while, I can have what feels like an orgasm, and only right after I have to go pee, like right after.
2: Sure, well, you've been holding your bladder in for months.
6: Well, yeah, but it's not like too long.
0: Okay.
6: You know.
2: All right.
0: So, but you don't have an orgasm, or you have the sensation of an orgasm?
6: Yeah, it's the sensation of one.
0: Well, do you think it is one? Maybe it is one.
2: Like a little one.
6: Yeah, I think it is like a little one.
2: Yeah. Okay. Well, good. Very talented.
0: It's great.
6: Isn't that bad for...
2: Not necessarily. It's not a great idea to withhold your urine for long, long periods of time, but just do it enough that you have a full bladder, and obviously that's irritating the causing the blood to engorge in that area. And that's,
0: is that what
2: all.
0: It is?
2: Yeah.
0: Mm-hmm. All right. Mm-hmm. Hey, Aaron.
2: Also, the stretch on the bladder, there's actually a spinal reflex from the stretch on the bladder that can cause, like, erection and probably some clitoral engorgement also. Yeah.
0: No guy would have this, though, right?
6: That's
2: no.
6: No.
0: Hey, Aaron.
2: That's a good thing.
6: Yeah.
0: This summer, how about we drive to the Grand Canyon, me and you? We'll never pull over.
2: No stops.
6: Nice.
0: Just, I'll get, like, a six-pack of wine coolers for you, and we'll drive all through the night. What do you say?
6: That sounds very interesting.
0: All right, you're blessed.
6: Yeah.
0: Yeah, that's good.
2: Do you have orgasms when you like do sit ups and that sort of thing too?
6: No.
0: No, but what about when you're with your man?
6: Yeah.
0: Okay.
6: Yeah.
0: All right, so you're in good shape.
6: Okay.
0: All right, that's enough. What about holding the urine? Is that bad for you? What about for guys?
2: Again, if you hold it so much that it really increases the pressure up towards the kidneys.
0: Yeah.
2: You know, the urine is going to swell up and engorge, and the kidneys can become backed up, literally.
0: Wow.
2: That's bad news.
0: But is there any strengthening or stretching or any of that going on?
2: No.
0: I mean, it wouldn't be good for you to practice doing that.
2: No.
0: Okay.
2: Just irritates your prostate, really.
0: Yeah.
4: Well, scary stuff.
0: But it doesn't really hurt you either.
2: No.
0: Okay. Rhett?
2: Well, you can get, get older, you get to the point where you can obstruct. I mean, the irritation there just clamps down. You can't get it to release.
0: Oh, yeah. Well, that's true now. If I hold it for a long time, I have to talk to my penis.
2: Right.
0: Because I've been holding it for so long that now I stand in front of the urinal. I'm like, okay, it's okay. And my penis is like, I don't know. It's frustrating. I'm like, I know. It's been a long time, but go ahead. I know I've been begging you not to release urine for the last 4 hours, but go ahead. And my penis is like, I don't know. And then I'm like,
5: yeah, that's happened.
0: It's okay. It's okay, baby. It's okay.
4: Gotta run to my water. Sweet.
0: Right. It's okay, my precious. Rhett?
7: Yeah, I'm here.
0: You're 32?
7: Uh-huh.
0: What's up?
7: I'm just hoping I can get some compromise with my ex over the visitation that she's denied me of my child that's severely healthily disabled. She has agenesis corpus callosum, or is it callosum?
2: Agenesis of the corpus callosum?
7: Right.
0: What is that?
2: This is the thing that connects the hemispheres of your brain.
0: And so what does that mean?
2: Does she have seizures? Or what is she? What?
7: Yeah, she has seizures, and since she was one, she's had them about every 3 to 6 months. She's in and out of the hospital constantly. When she was a year and a half old, we got divorced, and her mom went 1,800 miles away to Memphis, Tennessee. So I get the phone call every, you know, so many months when she's, you know, she's normal, I hear nothing. When she goes to the hospital, she calls me and tells me she's near death or having massive seizures.
0: Right.
7: And now the last seizure she had has caused a 50% paralysis on her.
0: Mm.
7: So I'm worried that she could, you know, very well die before I get my visitation that her mother has refused to send her back to me.
0: Right, because she's in Memphis and you're in Utah.
7: Right.
0: Well, do you have an attorney?
7: No, I actually went and filed through the state of Utah pro se. I went to a legal clinic and I filed all the proper paperwork and then went to Memphis. I flew there with the Utah State pickup order to remove my child from the state of Tennessee. Well, the Tennessee court there moved jurisdiction, and so now I have to start all over again in the court.
2: Why are you interested in removing her? She's a sick child, in a stable environment. Why don't you go visit?
7: Well, it's expensive to go, you know, all the way over there. For me, I have two other kids from another marriage. I'm working, trying to pay my child support and whatnot.
0: Child support for this kid or the other two?
7: The other two and this kid.
0: Oh, all right. Hold on a second. I feel bad for Rhett's predicament and situation. On the other hand, he doesn't sound like a dynamite individual by any stretch of the imagination. But I still feel real bad for his situation. And I'm wondering why his ex-wife is not such a big fan of his.
2: Mm-hmm.
0: And you'd think they could work that out a little bit.
2: If it were in the best interest of the child, you would think they could.
0: Yeah.
2: Maybe. All right.
0: Hey, Rhett.
7: Uh-huh.
0: Why does your ex, why is she pulling this attitude with you?
7: Well, in the past, you know, like you, I've done things that doesn't necessarily mean I'm a ruined guy.
2: Like what?
0: You've done some bad things, right?
2: Like what have you done?
7: Well, I just partied, and I, you know, approaching the divorce, I was willing to argue with her about things, this and that, and so we had our fights.
2: Did you strike her?
7: No, huh? Never was I physical with her, but it was, you know, it was verbal only, and it was a mutual thing, and we also agreed for the divorce. The thing was is that the divorce plainly stated the visitation time.
0: All right, I know. Is she scared of you? She's angry at you?
7: No, she said...
0: Not angry, not scared.
7: No, her reasons, when I went to court there, her reasons to the court was
2: The reasons of the court. Right. Is she angry or scared about you?
7: No.
2: What, would she let you come visit this child?
7: Yeah, sure.
2: Are you interested in making decisions that are in the best interest of the child?
7: Oh, yeah. And that's why I didn't enforce my pickup order.
2: All right. The child needs to be with her mom.
0: Go over there and visit her.
2: Yeah.
0: I mean, I don't know what else you can do at this point.
2: You can't ferry that child back and forth between states. That's not right for the child.
4: Yep.
2: That is not right.
7: I just want her in the summertime. See, my other two kids live in Phoenix, Arizona. They come in the summertime for 2.5 months and go back, and I don't get them any other time between then.
4: Yeah, but they're
7: that's
4: healthy.
2: This sick child needs to be with her mom.
4: Yeah.
0: Hey,
7: well, the thing was, too, is that the mother took her from all her medical attention that she was already getting. She was born here.
2: She's getting a lot of Memphis, though, it sounds like.
7: And she was getting all the medical attention.
0: All right, but listen, here. I'm not Judge Judy, and Drew's not Judge Hackett.
7: Well, I just wanted to know how
0: is that a black chick? And I'm
7: a more,
0: who am I? Are this both chicks? All right. I'm not Judge Wapner, and he's not Judge Mills Lane.
2: Stop worrying about you and your kids and worry about what's in the best interest of this child, period.
0: I'll tell you what Rhett sounded like. Rhett sounded like every single guy I work construction with that sort of major F up who was then wanted to know why there was consequences to being a major F up in life. It's like, yeah, my old lady's over here, and like she's all pissed off and don't want me to see the kid. But it's like, hey, I told her straight out. It's like, you ever stop and think why no one wants to live with you? Everyone's in a different state. There's court papers about everything. Yeah, sure, I tilted a beer too. We got in our arguments like every couple.
2: No, really? Not like every couple.
0: Really? You got three kids and none of them are around. It's all someone else's fault. Now, I know a guy like Rhett has got himself caught up with some troublemaking women, too. But it's everybody, please, take a look around, see where you are, and wonder how you got there. Why is this way? It's not the man, it's not the court, it's not the old lady, it's not the kid.
2: It's you.
0: It's you. And yes, they had roles in it, but you were the main player. Yeah. You were the star.
2: Well, you're the only consistent variable, too. Non-variable in the whole thing.
0: That's right. And this sounds like, I'm sure he loves his kid, and I'm sure he worries about his kid. But it also sounds like he feels like he's getting the shiv, and he wants a little payback, and he wants what's right, and so on and so forth. You have a very sick kid.
4: Yep.
0: You're a dad. I know you got crap between you and the old lady. That's between you and the old lady. You fly out, you visit that kid, you show the kid you love him, and then you fly back. Whatever works best for the kid.
2: Period.
0: That's how it works.
4: That's important.
0: All right. Let's talk to Rebecca, who's 18.
8: Hi.
0: Hey.
8: Okay, my question is that I decided recently that I wanted to wait till marriage to have sex, but I've done like a lot of other stuff, not that many times, but I've pretty much done everything else except for that I've never had a guy eat me out before, and I was just wondering if that's the kind of thing that I should wait till marriage, or if that's the kind of thing I should wait till I'm like in a relationship, or you know.
0: No, just get some hobo to do it tomorrow. Just like outside
4: when you're ready.
8: Yeah, I know, but it's the kind of thing where like I don't know always if I'm ready, but it just seems to happen in the moment, you know.
0: The oral sex.
8: Yeah, just whatever else I'm doing, you know.
2: What are you doing? I'm confused. Yeah.
8: Okay, like, I haven't had sex, but I've given a guy, like, a hand job and a blow job, and I've been, like, fingered and, you know, all that stuff, but I just haven't, I don't know, like, I feel kind of weird about the eating out thing just because I feel like that's, like, such a personal thing of that's almost,
2: all right,
8: like,
2: so hold
8: sex,
2: back on
8: you know?
2: That. Yeah, it is, like, absolutely. And how about the other plane? Isn't there, she missed one plane there?
0: She did the she did the hand.
2: Okay,
0: she got the finger.
2: Okay,
0: she did the badge of blow. What else? That's it. Oh, anal? Oh,
8: no, I didn't say that. I said felt up.
0: Yeah. I thought you said felched up.
8: No.
0: Felt up.
8: No,
0: yeah, that's
8: just
0: fine.
8: Because I don't know, like, it just seems like something that could happen in the moment, kind of, but, I mean, is that more personal, do you think, than...
2: Well, when when we were your age. Yeah, that's something that came way later, way down the road.
8: Yeah, it's not like something I even really wanted. It's just kind
2: well,
8: of
2: then don't
8: happen.
2: Do it. What do you mean?
0: Who are you, dating? You're going out on dates?
8: Well, kind of. It's just, I don't know, like, I live in a dorm right now.
2: You're just
8: so.
2: Hooking up with people. And
8: yeah,
2: before you hook up, why don't you go on a couple dates and see if it's somebody you just feel comfortable with?
8: I know. I said.
2: Yeah. Well, ask a guy out. Just because they don't ask you out doesn't mean you can't ask somebody else out.
8: Yeah, that's true.
0: But listen, if you ever want a guy to stop moving forward, you just you give him the hand or you give him a BJ to take all the wind out of his sail.
2: He'll be done.
1: Yeah.
0: Just guys be like, babe, I got big plans for you. I got big. I gotta go.
1: Yeah.
0: The big plans are gonna have to wait for the weekend. I gotta roll.
1: Yeah, exactly.
0: It's really, it's like that emergency brake on the train. It's like the ejector seat on a fighter plane. It'll get a guy out of there. It stops the action.
8: Yeah, I guess that would work.
0: Yeah, that'll work. And listen, Rebecca, you're not ready for it. That's fine. Don't question yourself.
8: Yep. Okay.
0: Wait till you're ready.
8: All right.
0: It is a little more intimate than some of the other things, and that's fine.
4: And the fact that you've held back goes to show how strong-willed you are. Like, most girls would have probably gave in. So you're doing good.
8: I forgot to set a limit somewhere.
4: Yeah, exactly.
0: All right, baby.
8: All right, thank you.
0: Good times.
8: Okay.
0: All right. I always find it interesting when women talk in terms of what they've let guys do to them. Like, a guy would never go, well, I've let a girl give me.
4: Yeah,
0: or I let this other girl give me a blowjob, but I was drunk and I regret it. And I let. No, guys are like, I got this chick. Got her to believe my penis was 50-50. It was a pop. I told her it was a pop, so I got her to do it. And then I fooled this other chick into.
4: Yeah.
0: That guys talk in terms of what they fool chicks in or coerced or got chicks to do, and chicks are what they let. Must be nice sexually to be out there and go, I'm going to let this one do that, but I'm not going to let you do this. Mm. And then now you can get in line.
4: They're actually in control.
0: Yeah. It's weird. They're a commodity.
4: Yeah.
0: They're like some club that everyone wants to get into.
2: Gatekeeper. Yep.
0: They're the doorman to their own club.
4: Yeah.
0: Yep. Yeah. You with the members only jacket. No.
4: Yeah.
0: Sorry.
4: Yeah.
0: You're not gonna cut it. Get out of here.
4: And the guys. So it's almost like the girls are picking the guys. And
0: they are. And as guys, we're standing out front of the club.
4: Right.
0: And we're like, over here in the members only jacket. How about me?
4: That's true.
0: All right, we're going to take a little break. The Executioners are here. We're going to hear something else off their CD when we come back and take more of your calls after this. Hey, everybody. It's Loveline. I'm Adam Carolla. That is Dr. Drew over there. The Executioners are our guests.
4: Yeah.
0: Built from Scratch is the name of the CD. We are going to hear something off of that CD after we take one call. Right?
2: All right.
0: All right. Robin?
9: Yep.
0: You're 25.
9: Yes.
0: What's up?
9: One of my boobs got much bigger, about 3 months ago, and I've been through doctors and stuff, and I wanted to know if it could be because of when I changed my birth control pills.
2: Sure. Birth control pills can make breasts enlarge, and sometimes that's asymmetrical. One gets it more than the other.
0: What's
9: cup size?
0: Yeah,
2: it can happen.
0: Wow.
2: It may just be you. It may have just been that time when that was going to develop in you. But the pills can do this, so it's possible. That.
0: What size did it get to?
9: They're D's normally, so
0: yeah,
9: double D.
0: Yeah,
4: both or
1: both
4: one?
1: Both or one? Yeah,
9: just one.
1: Which one?
0: So you got a D and a double D?
9: Yeah.
0: See, that's the side of you I walk on when we walk. I walk on the double D side.
9: Okay, you can walk on the double D side, Adam.
0: Yeah, and when we're driving, that's a side. That's how we decide who drives.
9: Okay.
0: You see, if it's on the right side, you're driving, and I'm in the passenger seat. If it's on the left side, I drive. What side is it?
9: It's the left. You'll be driving.
0: So I'll be driving?
9: Uh-huh.
0: All right, what time should I be by? Geez, you're out in Sherman Oaks?
9: Yeah.
0: Yeah, I could swing by.
9: Okay, I'll see you around 2 when you get off.
0: Yeah, have the left boob answer the door.
9: Okay.
0: All right, just push it through the mail slot.
9: Sure.
0: All right. Now, listen, it happens all the time.
9: Then there's nothing to do about it?
2: Not really. If it really becomes a cosmetic issue, I guess they can reduce one side or bring up the other.
0: Bring it up. Bring the other one up.
4: Wow.
0: How's the rest of you doing?
10: just fine.
0: How are you, big gal?
10: No, not really.
0: Not really?
10: Yeah.
0: All right. One ass cheek bigger than the other?
10: No, they're symmetrical.
0: No, that never seems to happen, Drew.
2: No, that's a muscle.
0: Oh, okay. I see. What stuff gets bigger? Ears stay about the same, don't they?
2: Yeah.
0: Eyes about the same. Boobs, right?
2: Yeah.
0: Yeah. Can't I mean, what's it got to be? I mean, muscle's not really going to do it, right?
2: There's really no other glandular flat fat tissue out there than that.
0: Yeah. Yeah. Yeah. All right. Just thinking out loud. We got a 2-hour show. We're allowed to do that. All right. Let's hear something from the Executioners. Anderson, you queued up there? Yes, you is. All right. This one is called Genius of Love. Ah!

0: that is the Executioners. You know, Anderson, I know you're not playing any more drops because someone yelled at him, but I miss the applause. I really do.
1: At least that.
0: I'd like to lobby for putting that back at the end of the... It always made the bands feel good. Yeah. There you go.
2: There you go.
0: All right, let's take a question for the Executioner. Steven?
3: Hey.
0: You're 16?
3: Yeah.
0: What's up?
3: Not much. Just want to say, Adam, you are God. My girlfriend and I, you know, talk about you all the time. And
0: thank you.
3: Drew, infinite knowledge. But Executioners, you guys, pretty new to me. I like it a lot. I hadn't heard that song before, but that was really good.
2: Cool.
4: Thank you.
2: Thanks.
3: My question is about the first song that they played, Going Down. The guitar part was by Wayne Static, and I'm a big Static X fan, so I was kind of like wondering what it was like to work with him.
2: Well, actually, Wayne Static didn't actually play on the song. He appeared in the video. Mike Shinoda played the guitar on the song. And the reason we used Wayne Static was just to try to give a visual diversity in the video. You know, he has such a unique look.
3: Yeah, I liked how they had you guys, him, and then Linkin Park three separate styles coming together.
2: Right, and that's what the music's about, man. Fusing different styles and different cultures and different skin tones together.
3: Yeah.
2: You know?
3: Because it's all the same when you break it down.
2: Yeah, definitely.
4: Exactly.
2: And I'm glad you like the song, man. And you should go out and buy the album when you get the chance.
3: Plan on it.
2: Word up. Mm-hmm. Yeah. From scratch.
0: Do that, Steven.
3: All right.
0: All right, buddy.
3: Bye.
0: Take care of yourself.
3: You too.
0: All right. Let's, we've had Linkin Park and... Linkin Park was in here not too long ago, right?
1: Three months ago.
0: Static X has been in here.
1: 7 months ago. Oh, my God.
0: Linkin Park, seven months? What about Static X? How long
1: Six.
0: Ago? 6 months? 3 days? When were they in here last?
1: Not the same as Linkin Park, it seems to me. Two years. No way.
0: Two years. 2 years? No way. When were the Executioners in here, Drew?
1: Who? One day.
0: We get a little bit lost in this show. Really? You tell me Static X was in here two years ago?
1: No way. That's my guess, but it's...
0: Okay. And confirm that. Figure that out. Chris?
5: Yeah.
0: You're 29. What's up?
5: Well, it's a strange problem. It's shrinkage of the foreskin.
0: Mm-hmm.
1: Shrinkage.
5: And
1: wait.
5: It's got, like, tight.
1: Yeah, it's got narrowing. It's not shrinking.
5: Yeah,
1: narrowing.
5: Well, yeah.
1: Shrinking stairs is pulling back. It's shortening. It's not just narrowing.
0: Well, I don't know, the opening shrunk.
1: The opening shrunk.
5: In any case, it's a problem, and the doctor had given me
1: It's a reason why, it's an absolute indication, well, not absolute, but it's a good indication for circumcision. And it's one of the things you get to avoid if you had a circumcision when you were younger.
5: Yeah.
1: In addition, some New England Journal put an article out about a month ago that suggested we could reduce the incidence of human papillomavirus, the wart virus, by 20-40% worldwide if more men were circumcised, if everyone was circumcised.
0: That's worldwide.
5: You've given me like a steroid-based cream.
1: Yeah, it's to try to loosen it up so you kind of get the head out there. But
5: it didn't really work.
1: Yeah, well, as you try to bring it out, it kind of tears and rips,
0: wow.
1: And then it gets more narrow.
0: Wow.
1: You know?
0: Wow.
5: Yeah, and intercourse is sort of like...

0: distant now.
1: Well, maybe time to get that circumcision.
2: Bad times.
0: I mean, is there any, I mean, obviously, it's been this way for 29 years, and you probably address this.
2: Yeah.
0: No, not the shrinkage, but
2: right.
0: Not being circumcised.
2: You know, I was just thinking, hold on. I was picturing the head of your penis trying to get out from your oppressive foreskin. And I was thinking to myself, once in a while I get drunk, and when I put my T-shirt on, I try to put my head through the sleeve.
3: Yeah. Mm-hmm.
2: That's what it must be like.
3: Yeah.
2: I bite it, you know.
3: Ow.
2: Try to
0: with
2: squeeze that head
0: pain.
2: Out there.
3: Ow.
0: With a lot less pain.
2: Yeah.
0: So, but, I mean, as far as, like, men being circumcised in later years, there's no, like, changes to their sexual ability or anything like that.
1: Well, just so you can start having sex again, you can't now.
2: You get a little. Drew hates foreskins. Drew, what happened to you? Did a foreskin do something to you when you were a child?
1: Well, remember how you tried putting your head through the T-shirt?
2: Yeah.
1: I tried doing that through a foreskin once.
2: Really? Yeah. Tried to put your head through a foreskin?
1: Traumatic.
2: really, did some guy, some like European guy, like some guy from France try to rape you or something when you were five? You got freaked out by the pre-pews and that was it? What happened, Drew? Somebody traumatized you.
1: I have no explicit memory, but the physiologic imprint is left behind.
2: Yeah. Okay. Okay. Hey, Chris.
0: Yeah.
2: People do this a lot. I mean, this happens a lot. You'll be fine.
1: You need to get this done.
2: You get it done. Yeah. It's relatively minor. It's not as minor as it would have been if you were 2 months old, but it's relatively minor. And you'll be fine.
0: Okay.
3: Good luck, man. Yeah. Good luck.
2: And here's the good news. You can take that graduation tassel that you were hanging from your car rearview mirror and hang something real. Do you know what I'm saying? You got your foreskin. And a lot of guys don't have that. Most guys don't have their foreskin. But Chris will have his foreskin.
1: He's been growing it all these years. It'll make quite an ornament.
2: Yeah, I don't know what you could do with it. I guess you could press it between some glass and put it up in the office. Mm-hmm. You could put it in embalming fluid and put it on the desk, or do what I did, have it put in Lucite as a paperweight the desk.
3: Oh, whoa. Mm. I don't know.
2: No. People do that with like kidney stones or gallstones, don't they?
3: They use them as like paperweights.
2: Well,
1: they embalm them.
2: They take gall. Yeah. Is it gallstones that they do? Yeah. Not kidney stones.
1: They could if they wanted to.
2: But gallstones, traditionally, or something is done with them, right?
1: Yeah.
2: Why?
1: Because people are wacky.
2: I mean, what if you blew like a world class booger? Would you go ahead and lacquer that up, like mount it like a bass in your office? I don't understand. What is a gallstone made out of, by the way?
1: Cholesterol, a lot of them.
2: Why do people save that? All right. One of my friend's moms had her gallstone in a piece of Lucite when I was a kid. It's a nice conversation piece, I guess. John?
4: Hello?
2: Yeah, hello?
4: Hey, what's up, Adam?
2: Hey, what's happening, John?
4: Nothing much. Hey, I just want to say, Executioners, you guys are just off the hook, totally.
3: Thank you, man.
5: Thank you.
3: Thanks a lot. We appreciate that, man.
4: I dig your guys' style.
3: Thank you, man.
4: And this question is for Drew.
2: Mm-hmm.
4: I'm just kind of curious. I mean, I'm 16. My penis is not small whatsoever. I'm pretty much average, I guess I would say. And I just want to know, what is there a certain age when you stop growing?
1: 21.
4: About around 21?
2: Mm-hmm.
4: Okay.
2: The penis.
4: Because, like, right now,
2: is that,
4: I'm, like, 7.
2: Yes. Yeah.
4: So I'm trying to, like, estimate, like, what I'll be, like,
1: it's difficult to do that.
4: Mm. Yeah.
2: Let's say about 7.
1: How old were you
2: now? You're 16?
1: How old were you when you had your growth spurt?
4: I'm 6'2", so...
2: Whoa.
1: When did that happen? How old were you?
4: Probably 12, 13, maybe.
1: It's pretty early. So you're probably most of the way
2: there. You're about done.
1: Yeah.
2: You might get another 16th out of that penis of yours.
4: All right,
2: you're fine.
4: Yeah.
2: Well, you got 7. That's fine. And I look at all you guys over 6 is you have some of my penis. That's the way I look at it.
1: Okay, you're coming for it.
2: Yeah, I'm going to be needing that back soon.
4: All right.
2: You understand?
4: Yeah.
2: That's the way I look at it. And maybe that's not the right way to do it, but that's the way. Like, you know, poor people hate rich people because they're like, hey, you got my money? Mm-hmm. You're like... Poor people look at it this way. It's like there's a big pile of money that was put in the center of the country, and the rich people went and grabbed it all, and now they don't have any for them. That's the way I look at it with the penis. I'm mad. I want some of that penis back, and I'll be coming. And you know what? You'll be asleep. You'll forget all about this conversation. Don't sleep on your back, John. I'll come in like a thief in the night. I swoop in like a hawk and take... And I won't take the whole thing. I just want my inch back.
1: My inch.
2: I want my inch back.
3: Oh.
2: He's at 7. You understand?
1: Got it.
2: I want my inch back, but the problem is my inch is in the middle.
1: Mm.
2: So that's going to be tough. That's all I'm saying. My inch is the one between, is four. It's between three and four. That's my inch.
3: Hey, yo.
2: All right. Should we take a little break?
1: Sure.
2: All right. We'll do that. We'll be right back. Hey, everybody. It's Loveline. Drew, shut up.
1: I just, Static X was in here 8 months ago. I wasn't that far off.
2: Oh, yeah. Static X. Eight months ago. I knew it. All right, the Executioners are our guests tonight.
3: Yep.
2: We are going to take a few more calls.
1: Right, this is Static X.
2: That's right. Drew, you're much hipper than your frames would reveal. Jeannie?
5: Yeah?
2: You're 25?
5: Right.
2: What's up?
5: Hey, it's good to talk to you guys. You guys are just awesome.
2: Thanks. Good to talk to you. What's up?
5: I respect your opinion. Well, I was actually, I had two questions. Actually, one of them is the big one. I was thinking about having a threesome with my husband.
2: Mm-hmm.
5: We've been married 9 years.
1: Mm-hmm. Since you were 16?
5: Right.
1: And how old is he?
5: He's 28 right now.
1: Mm-hmm.
2: All right.
1: Things getting a little boring?
5: No, it's not that. It's just we just came to a different level with our... I'm kind of nervous. I'm sorry.
2: All right.
5: I'm not, if you met me, you would never think I was so dirty. You know?
1: I don't think it's dirty. I think it's sabotaging. I think that you're sort of looking for a little drama in your relationship.
5: All right. I'm secure now.
1: No. Don't kid yourself.
5: Really?
1: No, that's
5: I'm
1: not what this is.
5: I'm working on it. That's what I'm looking for, to like take me to that level all the way.
1: So what level of that you're looking for?
5: Security, because there was actually a point where... Well, when me and my husband first got together, I was kind of chubby and, you know, I've changed.
2: You've changed?
5: Yeah.
2: You got thinner?
5: Yeah.
2: Okay.
5: I mean, I still feel like the same person.
2: Okay, listen. Hold on a second. Do you have any kids?
5: Yeah.
2: How many?
5: Two.
2: No. Well, now you can't do this.
3: Yeah.
2: Because you're
5: no,
2: mom.
5: I don't want anyone else. Oh, I don't want anyone else. No. It's like this is between me and him. I had an affair or whatever before, and this is part of this because...
1: We can't even track you now.
2: Wait a second. What do you mean this between you and him? You, him, and whoever you bring in, right?
5: Right, but it... Well, yeah, kind of, but he doesn't care what they look like either. I mean...
3: Is it a guy or a girl?
6: Yeah.
5: It's a girl.
1: Is this something that he wants?
5: He wants to see her on me.
2: Uh-huh.
5: And of course it would work both ways.
1: Is that something you want to do?
5: I'm just open. I'm not like a, you know, I'm not attractive. Like I see a girl and think I don't want to be with her, you know?
1: And what does your having had an affair have to do with now your desire to further create some...
5: He feels like for me to be that open and secure with him is like confirmation that I wouldn't do that again.
1: All right, that is totally nuts. Yep. Let me be as
5: really
1: clear as I can be. Yeah. That is.
5: Thank you for being straight up.
1: That is impaired thinking. That is not right.
2: Drew, you're saying if a chick has a couple wine coolers and goes down on some floozy she works with, that's not going to prevent her from having an affair?
1: I think
2: it would.
1: I think the fact that the husband is saying, I need you to engage in this threesome with me to prove to me that you'll never have an affair again.
5: It wasn't even all his idea. You know, it was like a...
1: Whatever. It's a very, very impaired thinking.
2: All right. Now, wait a second. Why did you have the affair on him?
5: I started working at our local bank.
2: All right. I see.
1: Oh, that's why.
5: People coming in and, I mean, I had guys buy me flowers all the time and, you know, and I was raised very... I don't know, poor, and then I saw this guy with all this money, and I thought that was what I wanted, you know? Yeah. But I didn't. I mean, when it came down to it, you know, that's not... Looks and material things aren't...
2: Right,
1: so your husband
2: right.
1: wasn't really...
2: Paying attention to
1: you is what you're saying, right?
5: Yeah.
2: Okay, listen.
1: That's all I had to say.
2: Jeannie, you sound kind of all over the place emotionally. Here's the deal.
5: I just want to make the right...
2: All right, I'm going to tell you what to do. I'm going to tell you what to do. Listen to me.
5: What?
2: And I'm saying that to everyone. Everyone, listen to me.
5: Okay.
2: You got married at 16.
1: Right.
2: You never really got to become an adult, and you're kind of all over the place.
1: And you were jumping ship from your home. Yeah. You need to get out of your home of origin.
2: I don't trust your parents that much either, letting you get married
5: at
2: 16.
5: You guys are so smart. You're on it.
2: Listen, anyone who gets married at 16 is trying to run away from something.
1: Right.
5: I was. Of course.
2: Okay. So but, you got those issues to deal with. But I got
5: lucky. I got real lucky.
2: You call a guy who drives an El Camino and is missing a tooth lucky, then that's fine. What's your husband do for a living?
5: Hangs
2: sheetrock?
5: No.
2: What's he do?
5: He works with sheet metal.
2: Works with sheet metal.
1: There you go.
2: Okay.
5: But he's
2: you're really lucked out, baby. A lot of women be killing themselves. But if you think it's lucky, that's great. I'll decide who's lucky.
5: His heart, how he looks at me, oh my gosh, he thinks that I'm like his biggest trophy ever.
1: All right, that's nice. Okay. That's nice. All right, but don't add to chaos this relationship. Yeah,
2: here's what I want to say, too. Jeannie. Good. Okay, good. Fantastic. Excellent. Now, you got to work on being a good mother. First off, don't worry about who's looking at you what way and how they're looking at you and how that's going to make you feel all the time. You look at you in a good way, and then you'll feel good about you. I know it sounds like a crappy book on cassette, but what I'm saying is don't worry about what the guy at the bank, he paid attention to me, he gave me flowers, my husband looks at me. I know people are making up for what your dad did or didn't do, but that's not going to be the answer in life.
5: No, he didn't actually sexually abuse me in any way.
2: I know, but he did something to you that wasn't good, and he scrambled you a little bit. Here's what you need to do.
1: Partied together.
2: You and dad.
5: Yeah.
2: Okay.
1: Okay.
5: I mean, the joints and the...
1: Oh, your dad's an asshole.
2: Okay. Hold on. Jeannie, here's your goal in life. Do not screw your kids up like your dad screwed you up.
5: Yeah. No, understand? I am so hard on myself.
2: Don't be hard on yourself. Just don't have any threesomes. Don't have any affairs. Love your kids and take care of them.
1: Here's the deal. Your thinking about these things is really off. It's like you need a primer in basic human psychology or human relations. If you really want to do yourself some good, get some... therapy.
2: Get a little counseling. Yeah. Try to work out some of maybe go to Al-Anon or something for partying dad.
1: If you're an addict yourself now, just get some 12-step going.
2: Don't screw them kids up.
1: Do not think the way you're thinking. It's very impaired.
2: And listen, all this nonsense talk we hear all the time, we talk to all these parents. It's like, yeah, I'm doing acid, I'm doing threesomes, I'm turning tricks, I'm smoking crack.
1: The kids don't know.
2: Listen. They don't know the specifics of what's going on, but they know the reality, which is they got a crazy mama and a screwed up dad, and the parents are on drugs. They don't need to know the specifics. They don't need to know what drug.
1: That doesn't even matter to them.
2: No, they don't know what drug, and they don't know who you're having sex with. Yeah. They know when you're done having the threesome and done doing the drugs, then they got a crazy mama.
6: Yep. And they suffer at that.
2: That's right. It doesn't matter if they're in front of the TV and the door's shut while you're doing what you're doing down the hall. That's not the part to focus on. The part is, do they want a mama who's engaging in this behavior?
6: Yeah.
2: And the answer is no. So
6: no,
2: don't screw
6: them up. No.
2: Chris?
7: Oh, hi, guys.
2: You're 20. What's up?
7: I got a question for both of you.
2: Mm-hmm. All right.
7: I've been going out with my girlfriend for about 2 years now.
2: Mm-hmm.
7: And I guess she's English, and I've asked her to shave her vagina.
2: Sure.
7: And she gets really offended by it, but she wants me to go down on her. And it's.
1: How'd your stripper girlfriend deal with that, Adam?
7: Oh,
2: I had a stripper girlfriend from England.
1: Yeah.
2: She would yell bullocks, and she'd do her fingers like this at me. It's sort of a peace sign, but it's the other way, and it's up.
1: The evil.
2: It's the finger in England. Don't give them that peace sign over there; they'll be mad. No, she was a stripper. She had to keep it good down there.
7: Yeah, so I need the
2: part of her job. It's right in the contract.
7: So can you guys help me out?
1: The stripper oath.
2: Yeah, when you take the stripper oath, it's right in there. What's that?
7: Can you guys help me out?
2: Well, did you ask her to...
7: I've asked her about 5 times, and she gets really insane.
1: Well, that's it. She's not going to do it.
2: What does she say?
7: Well, she's just like, that's natural, and... I don't know. She like says she gets a rash if she shaves it. She shaved it before and stuff.
2: How about waxing? How about a little cleaning up? How about a little pruning?
7: Yeah, and I don't know, but it's kind of stinking down there.
1: Bogus.
6: So you don't want to go down there?
1: No, he's bogus.
2: He's full of crap. But it's true. English women smell downstairs. I just thought I'd try to stir it up a little, but I got no arguments crowd, so they must know.
8: I already know.
2: No, I like my English stripper girlfriend because they're smart. They sound smart.
1: Right.
2: English accents.
1: English,
2: they're smart.
1: Yeah.
2: You listen to the people here from, like, Minnesota. They're like, hey, you, go down on me, yeah. And they just sound so horrible. Everyone sounds horrible from this country, but over there, everyone sounds like a genius. Even dumb people sound smart.
3: I mean,
2: you took someone with the same IQ and the same education from Minnesota or from Mississippi, and you put them up against someone who's from England, they get their ass kicked.
1: Yep,
2: they sound like a genius. Mm-hmm. I like that. All right, let's take ourselves a little break. I mean, even look at who's the guy? Ted Turner. Ted Turner's like probably a genius.
8: Right.
2: Owns the Atlanta Braves.
8: <laughs> He
2: sounds like a retard. I start laughing every time he starts talking. Meanwhile, a guy probably's got 175 IQ, and he's got $10 billion socked away in the bank somewhere. But I start laughing. He sounds like an idiot. He'd be dumber than the dumbest guy in England with that voice. All right, let's take a break. We'll be back.

0: right. Well, that's it. I want to thank Rob Rock and Eclipse for coming in here from the Executioners.
1: Thank you, man, for having us. We had a lot of fun today.
0: Oh, we had a lot of fun having you in. Come back anytime.
1: Yeah, it was some interesting calls.
2: We've learned a lot.
0: Built from Scratch is the name of the CD, and you can find them out with Eminem coming to a town near you very soon, so look out for that. And again, thanks a lot, guys. Come back anytime. When you're out with Eminem in a few months, come back and pay us a visit.
2: Thank you.
1: Thanks a lot.
2: Sure.
0: So until next time, this is Adam Carolla for Dr. Drew saying mahalo.
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0: Hey, everybody, it's Loveline. I'm Adam Carolla. 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Dave and Jerry both here from the band. We saw all of Papa Roach's set yesterday at the Weenie Roast. Oh, Drew's mic does not work. Drew, stop eating into the... oh, no, your mic doesn't work. I can't blame that on you. I'll tell you why we... Here's usually... Drew, don't monkey. You're hurting my...
5: there we go. The off button was stuck. It was stuck on off.
0: Drew, out of the... let me just ask you a quick question.
5: Yeah.
0: Out of... and we don't want people to think you're a poser or anything, but out of how many Acoustic Christmases you been to? 10? You been to all 10 of the big concerts?
5: Yeah.
0: Let's just say 10 bands play, right?
5: Yeah.
0: It's 100 bands.
5: You talking about the Weenie Roast now or Acoustic
0: Weenie
5: Christmas?
0: Weenie Roast. Right. I'm sorry. I'm fighting off a cold and a little out of it tonight.
5: At least.
0: Okay, 100 bands. 100 bands.
5: Easy.
0: How many of those bands have you seen? I mean, the set. You've seen more than half of their set.
5: More than
0: three
5: half?
0: Quarters of their set. Out of 100 bands over the last 10 years.
5: Eight?
0: I think it's pretty generous. This is more like four or five.
5: I think eight's probably.
0: All right, but Papa Roach.
5: I saw Papa Roach.
0: Now, nice. Now one of the bands out of the hundreds. Out of some legendary bands in there too that Drew didn't see. Yeah, we were up getting ready to do the announcement because
5: Puddle of Mud.
0: Right, we were at Puddle of Mud was coming on after Papa Roach, and we were going to. And I had a little reefer and a couple of beers, and I was prepared to call them Papa Mud or Puddle of Pop. I was going to screw something
5: Puddle
0: up.
5: Puddle of Piss or something. Yeah. Oh, excuse me.
0: Well, because I was going to tell everyone to give a hand to Papa Roach, and then I was going to go into Puddle of Mud, and I was going to screw that up somehow. But nope, they just turned the stage.
2: Yeah, we kind of handled that one for you, huh?
0: Yeah, that's fine.
5: We handled that one.
2: Kobe was having his own weenie roast, actually, on the stage.
0: Yeah.
2: We lit the stage on fire yesterday in case you missed it.
0: Yeah, it looked good, and it kept turning around. Drew got angry.
2: Yeah, we played our own outro music, actually, too.
5: Just outraged that I had to get there on time.
0: Drew was outraged that he was not able to address his public.
5: No, that wasn't that part.
0: Yes, Queen Drew was outraged.
5: Prince Adam had to go back out later.
0: I went back out because producer Ann said you didn't get to go back out and say hi to the fans. And I said to producer Ann, that is perfectly fine. I got my buzz on. I'm enjoying myself. And she said, no, you should get out there and say hi.
5: I heard people heave stuff at you.
0: There's a couple items. Oh, if you want to call Jägermeister bottle stuff. Yeah.
2: And if you want to call heaving, handing it to him so he could take a shot, then we'll get
0: it. No, if you guys know from doing concerts, if you're up there... Let's say if the concert's been going on for 6 hours and you get out on stage and you stay stationary for more than 45 seconds, something's going to get you.
5: Oh, yeah.
0: You got to be a moving target.
2: Yeah. Usually it's like those beach balls or
0: You get something. You know, you see these guys prancing around on stage. It's not because they enjoy the music. Not the least. They're moving target. This is how they move in a serpentine action. Yeah. That's how they train you.
5: They had lemonade, and they put half lemons in every lemonade, and 4,000 half lemons appeared on the stage magically.
2: Oh, that's nice.
5: Wow.
0: Yeah. Genius, yeah. I'm amazed that more people aren't... I did something in... oh, Drew, where'd I do that? Chicago, Minnesota or something, in a mini Jägermeister bottle, the hard glass, the kind they put on an airport. Some guy chucked this thing for about 85 yards back, cleared my head by 6 inches. But I think that would have been it. Killed by a Jägermeister bottle.
5: Yeah.
0: Would have been on my tombstone. And everyone would have just shook their head and went, yeah, he couldn't put it down. He just couldn't put it down. No, he was physically killed by the bottle. Wow. Not the contents.
5: Wow.
0: All right, so Papa Roach, what's going on after a big triumphant Weenie Roast concert yesterday, and now what?
2: We got a new record coming out Tuesday, Love, Hate, Tragedy. Everyone go out and get it.
0: We'll, I guess, hear a couple of new songs off of that tonight.
2: Yeah, we'll probably play the single, She Loves Me Not, and a couple little bonus tracks.
0: And
2: see what happens.
0: And what about, let's see, I'm looking at this. Any tours? Any Ozfests?
5: Anger Management.
2: Actually, now that you mention it, yeah. The Anger Management tour with Eminem and Ludacris and Exhibit and the Executioners.
0: Is that going on through the whole summer?
2: Yeah, it starts July 18th and I think goes through the first week of September, I believe.
0: All right, that's a good gig.
2: Hitting a town near you.
0: I'm going to write that down. All right, so let's take a few calls. We'll hear a Papa Roach song and do all that. John?
2: John, hello? Mm.
0: All right.
2: It's probably my cousin.
5: Papa Roach call.
2: He threatened that he was going to call up.
0: Wait, this could be your cousin too. John?
6: Yeah, John, I'm here.
0: You're 17?
6: Yeah, I'm from Eugene, Oregon.
0: Okay,
6: man, I'm going to freak out. I'm talking to the best band in the world.
2: Hey, thanks, John.
5: What's up?
6: Yeah,
2: Kiss?
6: Are you
2: talking to Kiss?
6: How did you guys get your name?
2: The way we tell the story of how we got our name was we were about 16 years old.
5: And that's it.
2: That's pretty much the story right there. We're 16 years old, man. Papa Roach, what do you want to know?
6: Cool.
2: It's actually our singer's great-granddad. His last name is Roach with a T.
0: Yeah, there's like a grandma Roach, right?
5: Yeah, you were talking about this last time.
2: My grandma, who's Roach isn't her last name, but she's been kind of dubbed Nana Roach. Yeah. And she comes out to the concert. She was there yesterday.
0: Does all the cooking.
5: She threw the Jägermeister at him.
2: Yep. She's actually on Tuesday. We're doing a special in-store at Best Buy in West L.A. She's bringing like breakfast burritos for everybody.
5: Remember this? We had this exact conversation last time you guys were up here.
0: Well, yeah,
2: she called in, remember?
0: We talked about the incredible diversity in the Mexican cuisine.
5: That's right.
0: Breakfast is cheese and rice and
5: wrapped in a
2: all depending on how you wrap the tortilla, it's like a different dish.
0: Hey, you know, I'll tell you, I was at the Hard Rock in Vegas, I think, on Friday. It's the last couple of days have been a little bit sketchy for me.
5: How
0: but
5: are we
0: I think
5: doing
0: I,
5: in Vegas on Friday?
0: I had to shoot a man show thing on Friday, and then I came back Saturday morning at
5: why weren't you mad?
0: Four. I was just getting drunk and catching my second wind. But the point is I ordered the huevos rancheros. I told them I wanted the corn tortillas, and they were like, we don't do the corn. We do the flour. And I was like, hey, corn. Corn is authentic, and they're like, we do flour. And then a bunch of gringos at my table tell me flour was better. But I got to talk to some authentic guys about this. Corn is the way to go in the tortilla department, am I right?
2: You cannot beat the corn tortilla for Mexican food. Now, my fiance will argue that corn tortilla chips aren't as good as flour tortilla chips, but in my opinion, I think corn.
5: I've never heard of flour tortilla chips.
2: Oh man, she loves them.
0: Yeah,
5: wait a minute.
0: Well, listen, you could take the tablecloth and deep fry it if you could put enough salsa on it. But what I'm saying is you use the flour for a burrito.
5: Those flour?
2: She's eating baked Ruffles right now.
0: Use that for a burrito, but when you're doing tacos or huevos rancheros or something, you need the corn.
2: You gotta have the corn, man.
0: Oh,
2: it's just
0: I'm suing them. That's it. And I may use you as a witness.
2: That's right. I'll provide a character witness.
0: Your Honor, let me introduce the Husky Mexican.
7: That's right.
0: Who knows more about corn and corn-based products than this man? Papa Roach. Steven?
8: Yeah?
0: You're 19?
8: Yeah.
0: What's up?
8: Well, I wanted to know what's the best way to come out to somebody, namely my mom.
0: Ooh. Is she, going to be pissed off?
8: That's actually what I'm afraid of.
5: You're 19, you living at home?
8: Yeah.
0: How about one of those singing telegrams?
5: How about you get out of the home before...
0: Hello! I'm gay!
5: Son's
0: gay! Hooray! Yeah. Hey, guy,
2: that'd be kind of cool, actually.
0: Wearing the bellhop suit from the 40s.
5: Listen, Stephen, how about you just get yourself out of the home before you start, having this conversation with her? Because it's going to be very uncomfortable. You never know how someone's going to react.
8: Well, that's what I'm trying to do right now, but I'm a college student, so it kind of is a little stress that way.
5: Well, wait until you can. What we usually recommend people do is they first gain a little bit of independence, gather a network of friends that have been through what you've been through, and go in and do battle.
0: Where's your dad?
6: His son is gay!
8: My dad's out of the picture right now.
5: What? Why?
8: He was really abusive, and I just would rather stay away from that.
5: That's fine. Are you, you have any brothers and sisters?
8: Well, I'm really close with my older sister, and she's been really supportive in everything about it. And
5: can she go in with you?
8: Well, here's the strange thing about that. She's bisexual, but my mom is okay with it. But I'm guessing that she wouldn't be as far as I go.
0: Well, you know, here's the main problem. What parents want is they don't care about the sexual proclivity of the kid, whether straight or gay. They want to avoid penis as a dad. You know what I mean? Like your daughter's like, I'm lesbian. And first you're pissed, and then you're like, wait a minute, see the big penis with the cross in front of it over your head, and you're like, oh, all right,
5: that's great.
0: Then your son comes in and he goes, I'm gay, and you go, huh? Wait a minute, extra penis. Now there's a penis.
5: Another penis.
2: No. Penis bad. Vagina good, penis bad.
0: It's kind of true. Isn't it kind of true that you just want them to avoid the penis?
5: Strangely, there's something truth about
0: this. You've got three kids. You wouldn't mind if all three of them just avoided penis their entire life, would you? One of them's a girl. It would be cool, right?
5: Work. It would work. Yeah, it would work for me. No, it's a strange truth to that. I wonder if there's
0: The penis is sort of like the weapon.
5: I wonder if that's our territorial self, it leads you to trouble.
0: There's disease spread by it. There's pregnancy. You can be flogged with it if you have a big enough piece. I can take out an eye or an eardrum.
5: Eardrum.
0: I once ripped this bitch's nostril. Going at it pretty good. Oh yeah.
5: Easy there.
0: Hey, Steven.
2: But as far as Steven, know what? He might want to. I don't know, but I think maybe when you're living at home and, you know, your parents kind of got the extra leverage on you when you're staying under their roof.
0: Yes.
2: And it's kind of hard to, like, deal with anything while you're living under their roof.
5: Why create a conflict now? Wait till you're out and then you can retreat.
0: Right.
2: And then it's kind of like, guess what, Mom? You know, I got my own life. I'm doing my thing. And, you know,
5: if you have trouble dealing with it, you sit with your own thoughts and think about it, think it through. I'm here for you, you know. Things are not changing.
0: But that's why when you do all, like those movies, whenever there's ransom stuff going on, it's always over the phone. You can't be in real life where we have your daughter. The guy's going to kill the guy,
5: right?
0: You got to get out from under the roof. I completely agree.
5: Plus, it's going to be, you know, we got to get you, we got to make you straight again. We're going to take you to doctors.
0: Who'd even want to do that and spend the next, you know, the guy's what? He's a sophomore, a freshman or something. He wants to go another 2, 3, 4 years under the roof with this hag who's pissed off and... No. You get out of there. I think he wants to pay her back a little bit, though.
5: Yes, I think that's the fact. Yes.
0: Sylvia?
7: Hello.
0: You're
7: 29?
0: What's up?
7: I just have a question. Okay, I have inverted nipples, and I really like when my boyfriend fucks on them. How do I get them to stick out?
5: Does it really matter?
7: Well, if there's something there to grasp onto, I think it would be better.
5: For you.
0: You guys hip to the inverted nipple?
2: No, not really.
5: They go in instead of out.
0: Huh. Yeah. It's like a belly button, really, right?
7: Yeah.
0: And can they be coaxed out?
5: Sure.
7: Not very big, not very much.
0: With a flute or... No?
7: That's what I'd like to know.
0: Not enough of that humor around anymore either, Drew. Like, snake charming humor.
5: Or the pie smell, taking someone with the snake charming music.
2: Yeah, I remember that old Popeye cartoon.
0: Yeah, remember a good whiff could actually carry you?
2: Yeah.
0: I saw Jimmy knock over a chair with one of his farts once, but that's as close...
5: Somebody had to have been sitting in it, though. It's the problem.
0: Yeah, someone went unconscious, they blacked out, and they fell back, whacked their head on it. Sylvia?
7: Yes.
0: You know, I don't know. Is there, can you pull it like you pull a dent in a fender?
5: I believe there is a kind of a surgery, but you just coax it out, a little lubricant, and then teach him how to do it.
2: I think I've seen some sort of like apparatus that kind of like has a little suction thing and puts like a little rubber ring around the nipple. It's not a permanent thing, but.
0: And what about it? What about suction?
7: Why don't they have something for that?
0: Well, what about the...
2: You got a nipple pump out there somewhere?
0: They have those milking devices for pregnant women, right?
5: Yeah. I don't know.
0: Would that do it?
5: Mm.
0: Well, wouldn't it stand to reason that some suction might pull it out?
5: Yeah, but then why can't he just do it himself?
0: Via his mouth?
2: Mm-hmm. Yeah. More fun that way anyway.
0: What happens if he sucks on it real hard?
7: Well, after the pain, you mean?
0: Well, it hurts you?
7: No, actually nothing... nothing big happened. Hmm.
0: Do you have a do you have a shop vac at the house?
7: Yeah, power, very powerful. Yeah,
0: do you?
7: Eight and a half horsepower, maybe.
0: No.
7: Why do you have a bigger one than that?
0: No, it's not that powerful. Eight and a half horsepower.
7: I don't know. It sure picks up the crap off the ground.
0: All right, listen. Why don't you put that on your boob? Just flip it off if things go south. I mean, like, we've done worse than that, haven't we, as guys? Try putting the shop vac on there.
7: Okay, then I'll go do that.
0: Is that negligent, Drew?
5: Yes.
0: Why? I could handle that. I think I could put a shop vac on my nipple. If it started to go south, I'd just pull the plug.
5: Yeah, pull it, yeah.
0: Yeah, tie the cord around your neck so if you pass out, it'll yank it out from the wall as you're heading down toward the floor. And what you do, and here's the key, you don't know what direction you're going to fall, so make a circle of pillows around you.
2: There you go.
7: And lay down and do it.
0: Yeah, it'd be like a clock of pillows, and your feet would be, you know, right at the center there, and your head would want to hit about where the numbers are. Don't worry about your shoulder and upper body. All right, Sylvia, I don't know.
5: Another smoke alarm.
0: Smoke alarm?
7: A smoke alarm?
5: Oh.
2: Smoke alarm.
0: Is that the, that's the little noise that says you need a new battery?
7: No, that's somebody trying to call me. But that's okay. I don't usually
5: No, that's not what that was.
7: That wasn't a call waiting?
5: No, hold on a second.
0: Now, we would ask if it was a smoke alarm, but our callers don't know.
5: They don't hear it.
0: I heard it too, Drew. Yeah.
2: Can I ask you something?
0: Yeah.
2: What are you talking about?
5: Listen. You'll hear it in a second.
0: No, they won't. You won't now because you said something, Drew.
5: No, it's one that's really dying out. It's called every few minutes.
0: We have people call the show. You know when your smoke alarm battery gets low, it chirps everything.
5: Right. There it goes.
2: Good ears.
0: All right, Sylvia.
7: Yes.
0: Do you have a smoke alarm in the room that you're in?
7: Not in the one I'm in, but I have one out there. I'll let you hear it.
0: Okay.
5: No.
0: And that's in the hallway?
7: Yes.
0: And do you live in an apartment?
7: No. Got a house.
0: You have a house.
7: And all the batteries, there's like 5 smoke alarms and all the batteries are going low, so they all chirp.
0: All righty. And the noise in your head is so loud that you're not disturbed by that chirping.
7: You get used to it.
0: All right, there.
5: Okay.
0: All right, hey, baby, you don't have any kids, do you?
7: Actually, they're not kids anymore. They're 19 and 21 years old.
0: Oof. You're 29?
7: I was like 9 years old when I had my first one.
0: What? No, she's lying about her age, you idiot. I just heard the thing go again. Are you doing a lot of speed, Sylvia?
7: No. Actually, they're not biologically mine. They are, but they're not.
0: All right.
7: They're my boyfriend's kids.
0: All right.
7: They're mine.
0: Are you getting high?
7: Right now?
0: Are you getting high a lot?
7: Not anymore.
0: Were we into speed or heroin?
7: Never. I've tried everything but junk.
0: Oh, really? Just booze?
5: What do you do regularly?
7: I don't do much regularly. Hardly anything, actually.
5: You don't smoke pot every day?
7: No, I don't like pot.
0: No. Yeah. No, she's a, I get like a heroin, speedy thing out of her.
5: I get like Oxycontin.
0: Oh, really?
5: Yeah.
0: What about that? Painkillers?
7: No. You used to do that, but no more.
0: Yeah. All right, that's what we're getting.
5: Klonopin, something like that right now?
7: What's that?
5: You taking any medication right now?
7: No, you know what it is. I'm talking on the phone, and everybody came walking to the house, and I didn't want them to know that.
5: Yeah, that's how we knew it was Oxycontin and pain.
0: All right,
5: pills.
0: All right.
7: What?
0: All right, yes. All right, baby, good times. Hey, how about getting those batteries changed, huh?
7: Yeah, maybe I think that's a good idea.
2: Yeah, especially with the kids in the house. Got a safe living environment for the kids.
0: I'm telling you, the people that call the show are more animal than human.
5: Yeah,
0: I'm really convinced of that. You see a dog laying in the dirt on a real hot day. It's just a foot away from some shade, and you think to yourself, why doesn't the dog just roll over and get into the shade? It's 108 degrees, and then you go, oh, because it's a dog. That's who we have calling this show.
2: Now, did the smoke alarm lead you to the painkillers, or
5: no?
2: It's two separate things. Like how far the show has progressed. You guys have taken so many calls.
5: And you
2: hear smoke alarms. You hear like, all right, you're on this drug. You're on that drug. Your dad abused you.
5: We moved beyond the abuse to being able to detect whether or not appliances in the household need their batteries changed.
0: Well, she was great because she's like, we got a whole bunch of smoke alarms.
2: And all the batteries
0: Batteries are gone, done, gone, going dead. So they make that noise. It's a sort of white trash symphony that goes off. You know?
9: It's kind of annoying, but you get used to it after a while.
5: I'm like, half our callers have the smoke alarm.
0: Half our callers have this going off in the background and have no idea what we're talking about.
5: Well, we bring it up. We point it out to them. I guess I should do that. But it takes 10 minutes to get them to understand what we're even talking about.
9: Yeah.
0: Well, same tonight, right? We said smoke alarm, and she's like, huh?
5: No, that's my call waiting.
0: She definitely...
5: waiting.
0: Your call waiting. Yeah, my ceiling wants to talk to me. My ceiling calls about every 45 seconds.
5: We heard the smoke alarm three rooms away. She had to walk into the next room to let us hear it.
0: I know. But now, you know, Drew, when we talk to these people who are, like, raped in their sleep and the guy had them, like, in a wheelbarrow position or whatever and they were still asleep.
5: Yeah.
0: Now you know how it's possible, right?
5: Yeah. The brain isn't turning on.
0: It's just shut down. Yeah. All right. Good times. Good times.
5: And then we just...
0: And how about those inverted nipples, Drew?
5: Good times.
0: All right. Let's talk to Rachel, who's 18. Rachel?
10: Hi.
0: What's up?
2: Hi, Rachel.
10: I get this weird spotting once in a while before my period starts.
5: Okay, that's normal.
10: It is?
5: Mm-hmm.
10: Like, for like 9 days before?
5: Are you on the pill?
10: No.
5: You ought to have it checked out just to see if there's like a cervical polyp or an infection of the cervix, that kind of thing.
10: Okay.
5: Is that something new for you? Have you always had that?
10: It stopped for like a year or two.
5: But it's been something you've had historically.
10: Well,
5: Rachel, don't get too technical. You've had this in the past for a long period of time. Okay.
10: And I went to the gynecologist.
5: Okay.
10: And she said it might be a cyst.
5: Ovarian
10: on
5: cyst.
10: My ovary.
5: Okay.
10: But she never really said anything else.
5: All right. It suggests some instability of the lining of the uterus, and a lot of things can cause that, most of which are not particularly serious at your age, but ought to be checked out.
0: All right. Papa Roach is our guest tonight. Love, Hate, Tragedy is the name of the new CD coming out on the 18th, June 18th, this Tuesday. Hey, big new episode of Crank Yankers on tonight.
5: Good times.
0: Oh, yeah.
2: Is that your show?
0: Yeah.
2: I haven't seen it yet, but I've heard a lot about it. I heard it's funny.
0: Well, we're going to watch it tonight at 10:30.
2: She said it's really funny.
0: Oh, really?
2: So, yeah.
0: Your fiancé, your girlfriend?
2: Yeah.
0: Dynamite Lay, the one who eats the baked Lays.
2: The baked Lays. Yep.
0: Claims the flour tortillas are better than corn. Chicks just do that, by the way. They just, whatever. You like thin crust, they want thick crust. Oh, yeah. That's it. They just do it to screw with you. True, am I right?
5: Oh, you're always right.
0: Thank you.
5: Yeah.
0: All right, Dave and Jerry both here from Papa Roach. Take a little break. We'll be right back. Buddy, Loveline. I'm Adam Carolla. Drew, please don't have the off-air conversations roll onto the air. Papa Roach is our guest tonight. David and Jerry both here from the band. We saw them do a great set yesterday at the Weenie Roast. We had one of the better seats in the house. We're up there on the bridge.
5: That was a great spot.
0: Where the jocks were doing the announcing. Except for the drunken people yelling your name all the time and you having to turn around and then realize it's nobody. I don't know how many times, Adam! Huh. Must be someone I play Pop Warner football with. I'll just turn around. I do! Oh, no. That's right.
5: How about the young lady
0: another
5: we saw them?
0: Another drunken K-Rock.
5: The young lady we saw them hauling off underneath us. Oh, boy.
0: So we were up on that bridge scaffolding thing that was right at the entrance and exit, I guess, of the venue, the amphitheater. What's that place hold? 18,000? Really screwed up chick wearing a thong back.
5: Sure, threw her clothes off.
0: Took her clothes off. Yeah. Oh, was wearing thong back panties, I guess.
5: Underwear, yeah.
0: And like a bikini top.
5: That was
0: top.
5: Her bra. No.
0: Oh, really? I think that was her top, which was kind of a bikini top she was wearing with some shorts or something. Anyway, she dropped them, and they were dragging her out of the place, and she was complete. I don't know. She was
2: blitzed, right?
0: Yeah. Looked like it was like mushrooms or acid or something.
11: No, I drink alcohol.
0: Nothing. You know, the woman was probably going to have a coronary in about 5 minutes, and Drew and I were commenting on her ass. She had a little beef on the ass.
2: And one of our, what was it, show in Kansas City or something like that? Where it was like some mom just decided to get naked.
5: Oh.
2: Remember, like, up in the balcony?
5: Oh, boy.
2: Because our techs were telling us, they're like, look up at the balcony, man. There's like some old lady, like, who's totally naked.
5: Yeah.
2: We're like, easy.
0: It's drug driven, though, right?
5: Oh, yeah, of course.
2: Yeah. Yeah. Drug or alcohol
9: it's
2: or
9: always,
2: combination.
9: Has to be.
0: Always funny. And the security was sort of dragging her out of there, but always funny when a guy gets taken down naked or in his underpants. Somehow getting wrestled down to your driveway when you're new and your balls are flying all over the place. It's that much funnier when you're being tackled and naked. It's got to be rough on the guys doing the tackling, too.
9: Oh, yeah.
0: Got a little Papa Roach question here. Lisa?
11: Yeah?
0: You're 14?
11: Yeah.
0: What's up?
11: I was just wondering, on the 18th, are you guys going to be signing the CDs for the first 8,000 people that got the pre-ordered CDs today?
2: Yeah, you know, I'm not sure exactly how that works, but something along that line, yeah.
9: Yes, we're being told by our manager, yes, that's where it's going to work.
2: Yep.
0: Is it at the Best Buy? Is it at the in-store in Best Buy?
11: Yep. Yeah.
2: Yep.
11: In West LA. Okay, and I was also wondering when your DVD is coming out.
2: You know what? I'm asking all our fans out there who are awaiting our DVD to email DreamWorks.
11: Yeah.
2: And ask when they're gonna release the DVD.
11: Okay, thanks.
2: We can't get a definitive date from them, so.
11: Okay.
2: Email DreamWorks. DreamWorksRecords.com.
11: Okay, I have one more thing. I went to your show at Acoustic Christmas in 2000, and just to let Jacoby know that he stood on my chair when you guys played Between Angels and Insects.
2: Hey, right on.
11: And I just want to know that you guys, like, made my day that day.
2: Oh, thank
9: cool.
2: you. Right on.
9: You
2: that's cool.
0: Thanks, Lisa.
9: Thank one
11: you.
9: Of your videos,
11: bye.
9: A bunch of wild... Was that you guys? No. Okay. Forgot my grandma's name.
12: Hello.
9: I traveled a Southwest flight with some band. I thought it was you guys with a bunch of exotic insects they had.
0: They were carrying them?
2: No, it wasn't.
9: No, it wasn't.
2: We never actually had insects on the plane.
9: We've had somebody give us Madagascar hissing cockroaches in an aquarium before, but that wasn't in Sacramento.
2: But you didn't use it for a video or something?
9: No.
0: No, it'll come to you, Drew.
9: Yeah, exactly. Someday.
0: Yeah. You know, I don't even want to get on. You know, it's not interesting. I'll tell you guys off the air.
9: All right. Let's do some other songs in the meantime.
0: Yeah. I know it's horrible radio when I say, I'll talk to them about it off the air. But listen.
2: I'll tell you later.
0: Listen, Young Stone Loveline listeners. This is a long tale that goes nowhere. And
9: all
0: it's not interesting at all.
9: All you have to do is chirp and they'll just tune right out.
0: Well, you guys know how I talk about stuff that's not even interesting, right?
9: Oh, yeah. Yes.
0: This is really not interesting. Even I know not to talk about this on the air.
9: Okay.
0: All right. So Love, Hate, Tragedy is the name of the CD. We're going to hear a cut off it right now. It's called She Loves Me Not.

0: Papa Roach, oh, everybody. Right. She Loves Me Not. Love, Hate,
1: That's
0: Tragedy.
1: Nice.
0: Is the name of the new CD coming out this Tuesday, the 18th of June, everybody, in the big Best Buy in-store in Los Angeles on Pico, not too far from the Love Line studio off the 405 there, I believe.
2: That's right.
0: All right, let's take a couple more calls before we go to break. Rachel?
3: Yeah.
0: You're 20?
3: Yeah.
0: What's up?
3: For the past, like, few months, probably since I've had my son, I've been having troubles orgasming. I haven't been orgasming at all.
2: So you are 2 months after delivery?
3: Yeah, I had him like 8 months ago, but now just all of a sudden, we come and go, but now all of a sudden I just won't have any.
2: Are you on any medication?
3: No.
2: Have you been depressed?
0: Sounds like it.
3: No.
2: You sure?
3: Yeah.
0: You sound thrilled to be a mother.
3: I am.
0: All right.
4: She probably hasn't gotten any sleep yet.
0: Yeah.
2: Huh. And you've been having normal periods?
3: Yeah.
2: Are you still breastfeeding?
3: No.
0: Really?
2: Yeah, sometime that first year.
0: Why aren't you breastfeeding? It's the kid's 2 months old?
2: 8 months old.
0: Eight months old.
3: Oh, he's got four teeth.
2: Ouch.
0: All right. All right. What about, are you married?
3: No.
0: Where's whoever sired the kid?
3: Doesn't really have anything to do with him.
0: Alright, it's all going good, huh?
2: Ugh.
0: Where's, does he give you money?
3: No.
0: Why don't you get some money from the son of a bitch, at least?
3: I'm trying to.
0: What's he do? Some kind of construction?
3: Waiter.
0: Oh, really? That's, mm-hmm. that's really, it's when construction guys go gay, they get into waiting. That's gay construction. It's construction for the gays. Yep.
2: I've gotten to the point now where I know exactly what you're going to say.
0: Oh, shut up. Well, 8 years. Jesus Christ. Hey, Rachel.
3: Yeah.
0: So you sure you're not depressed, huh? You don't sound happy.
3: Not at all.
0: All right.
2: All right. Well, listen.
0: Good.
2: Sometimes in that first year after delivery, things can change. Everything okay sort of structurally? You didn't have a traumatic delivery?
3: No.
2: And it's sometimes as simple as something is going on birth control pills, sort of establishing a more stable hormonal environment there helps with this kind of thing.
3: Oh, well, really?
2: Also, yeah, there's that. There are mood disturbances in that first year after delivery. You may not even be aware of things that are related to depression. And number three, here you are trying to raise a child on your own without any support. The people, there's actually some guys out there right now doing theories, doing studies on attachment and at-risk children. And the one thing they're saying now that would be important in terms of improving outcomes with kids, it's a supportive partner. And they particularly say for women, if they're heterosexual, then a male partner was the one thing that would make all the difference in terms of managing the stress, being available for proper childbearing.
0: Any guy, anybody in your life?
3: No, not right now.
0: No. So who's the guy who's not giving you the orgasm?
3: Ex-boyfriend.
2: Uh-huh. Why doesn't he help you out with the child?
3: He helped out good.
2: Helped out what?
3: He was really good with the child.
2: Yeah, but maybe get a little more formally involved in helping you try to raise the child.
0: All right. Hey, Mama, no more kids, right?
3: All right.
0: All right.
2: All right. But talk to your gynecologist, your regular doctor. Maybe going to the birth control pill might help things.
0: No, do you have a regular doctor?
3: Yes.
0: Oh, you do?
2: Somebody
0: All
2: right. who's...
0: What are you doing for money?
3: I work.
2: Who takes care of the child then?
3: My mom.
0: All right.
2: Okay.
0: All right, baby.
2: Good luck.
0: All right. Good times. 20 years old, sound like a Vietnam nurse in her 40s, isn't she?
2: Yeah,
4: kind of, yeah.
0: I mean, it's like, you talk to these people, they seem like they've seen a lot. Maybe not a lot of it's been good.
2: Mm.
0: They're 20, it's like they got kids and the old man's going. I mean, then you think about the 20-year-old chick who's junior in college, sophomore in college, having the time of her life. Sounds like she's 17. You know, this one just sounds like, yeah, I'm at work, my mom wants, she's a kid. I bet she hasn't even named her kid. I bet she just calls him
2: the kid. Yeah.
0: Yeah, the kid. What do you think?
2: That was her old man. It was the guy that took
0: right.
2: off on her.
0: Yeah. And listen, I want you guys to get money from these idiots, by the way. At least they're not going to raise the kid. They got to be financially supportive.
2: Especially if they don't have a consequence, they're going to do this again with someone else.
0: Yeah, right.
2: So.
0: I'm sorry, David put his chip down. He's going to say something.
4: That's right. I'm eating my corn chips. But, hey, before we get too far along, it's Father's Day.
0: Oh,
4: I just
0: want
4: to wish my dad a happy Father's Day. I know he's listening right now.
0: I know my dad's not listening, so kiss my ass, you old man. No, I wish my dad a happy Father's Day. I didn't have to take him out. He was relieved. I was gonna try to do something father-like with my dad, because my dad's this weirdo that just reads books and wears sandals all day and goes to like groups where they sit around and don't talk, and he's not interested in tools or cars or any golf or sports. He doesn't have a manly bone in his body, and I'm all about all that junk and I get really enthusiastic about it. But I don't attempt to do anything normal with my dad, because I know he'd be miserable. Like, I've never been to a baseball game. I've never been to one sporting event with him. You don't go anywhere. You don't do anything, because you know he's like some yogi comes down from a mountain. What are you going to do, take him to a strip club? He'd blow out a sandal. He'd get a boner in his robe, you know? Hey, Drew, have you ever seen my dad? Have you met my dad?
2: He's
0: a weird, quiet dude. He can't do anything. But so I decided, I said, Dad, you know what we're going to do for Father's Day? They're having a big Father's Day Ferrari show in Beverly Hills, right in the middle of Beverly Hills on like Cannon or Cannon or Doheny or whatever, where the big Beverly Hills drive is there. It's nice. It's beautiful. These cars are beautiful. We're going to go down there. I'm going to pick you up. We're going to look at these Nicolas Cage's Ferrari, and then we're going to have some brunch, and I'll take you home. And he was like, oh, man. I could tell. He didn't want to go. You want to go. Now, what my dad does on Sundays is he goes to this group where they just sit around and do nothing for 8 hours and get in touch with their spirit. And he loves to go to that group. They actually go to a house. It's the work. They call it the work. They just sit there,
1: like,
0: and they're just quiet. Yeah. I tell my dad it's a scam, because what they do is they have guys working on stuff. Like, dad's fixing the roof and stuff, but he's thinking about his chi, you know. But the reality is this guy's just getting free labor for nothing, except for my dad can't fix anything, so the guy's getting screwed, even if he is free. It's too expensive. But the point is, I said to my dad, Dad, we're going to this car show. And he was like, let's just go out to dinner. And then he hung up the phone, and then I could tell my stepmom got to him. You know that when the chick gets to him phone call, they call back like 8 minutes there? I think the car idea would be a great idea. You can tell the stepmom's got the arms crossed, and she's standing next to him going, look, go with your son to a goddamn car show like a human being. So he called back and said, fine. Then I went out and got drunk the entire weekend, woke up sick this morning, and I was like, I called my dad like 9 this morning. I was like, yeah, Dad, I got a sore throat. I'm feeling like hell. I don't think I'm going to be able to make that. Yeah, okay, son, I got to go. He just hung up the phone and went to his sandal group. So he was happy. See, that's what you got to do. What you got to do is set up stuff with your parents' Mother's Day, anniversaries, Father's Day that they don't want to do. and then when you get hungover and cancel the next morning, they couldn't be happier. They feel like, my dad feels like he dodged a bullet and have to go look at Nick Cage's car.
2: And you got the brownie points.
0: I got the brownie points for attempting to do something.
1: Although, couldn't you look at Ferraris and think about your chi at the same time?
0: That is chi.
1: Is that difficult?
0: That's chi right there. That's Italian chi. That's Cisano. All right, Papa Roach here, buddy. We'll take a little break. We'll be right back.

0: afternoon to tell a guy that I was physically abused when I was a kid, and I think that it really affects my relationships.
1: How long have you been dating this guy?
0: Well, this is more thinking about past relationships. I just went out with this guy for the first time tonight. We've talked on the phone a couple times.
1: All right. Yeah. I think at the point at which there's actually a relationship, it's reasonable to start talking about real things about yourself.
2: Who abused you?
0: My dad.
2: Mm. Was sexual or just physical?
0: Physical.
1: Yeah. And of course, it's going to affect your relationships. But
0: yeah.
1: Most importantly, again, you dump a lot of stuff on a guy when you're just starting to date. That's sort of pushing somebody away. You understand what I'm saying?
0: Yeah.
1: It's good to be honest, good to be open, good. But really, he's more interested in who you are now and getting a feel for that. And,
2: yeah.
1: You know, seeing if you guys sort of click together. And then once you develop a level of intimacy, then, of course, it's appropriate, important, in fact, to talk about your history. Well, most guys in their 20s aren't going to understand what that means. You understand? Yeah. You're going to say that. They go, oh, it's okay, over here.
2: And then, well, at least the beating. Physical abuse, they can understand. But, you know, he'll be talking to his buddies and he'll be going, yeah, her dad used to, I don't know, he sat on her. I don't know. She's kind of screwy. She's got tight ass, though. Tell you that. She started crying when I was nailing her once, but I just turned up the Zeppelin and just sort of dimmed the lights and it was cool.
0: Okay.
1: She feels much better.
2: Yeah, this is how guys
3: are. You're a great help, Adam.
2: You don't cry when you have sex, do you?
0: No.
2: All right.
1: Are you into any kind of
2: bondage or
1: any of that stuff?
0: No.
2: No?
1: Because that's what happens when you've been physically abused.
2: You know, like a little rough trade, a little ass slapping?
0: I guess I thought about it, but I haven't done it.
1: All right. Well, that kind of becomes a fetish for people with that history oftentimes. And, it's a way your brain sort of gets wired by that trauma. It's not necessarily a good thing to get into. But it will be highly arousing for you.
2: All right. So don't, have you done some therapy?
0: Yeah.
1: All right. Good. Stay with that.
2: And now listen, us guys, not so interested in the truth.
3: Not all at once.
1: Not in their 20s. Guys in their 20s aren't interested in much of anything, are they?
2: Well, they're interested in, they're attracted to women, but they're not really attracted to all the psychological baggage part of it.
1: They're not interested in the person.
2: No.
1: I'm afraid that's true.
2: I think that spills into the 30s, 40s,
3: or
2: early 50s.
3: The DNA factor is more in play.
2: Yeah, but here's the thing, too. You women put the premium on truth in a relationship. We don't do that as guys. We don't need to hear everything all the time. We really don't. We don't need to know. Like, you know, women want to know what we're thinking. How often do you ask a chick what she's thinking? And all she's thinking is, what are you thinking?
1: When I was 17, I was...
2: You want to know what they're thinking? Yeah. They did that penny for your thoughts kind of stuff.
1: You know, if you're an insecure, clingy guy.
2: I know, it's great. Like, when you were 17, you'd spend like 3.5 hours on the phone with a chick you went to school with. Oh. Right? You'd see her the next morning, but yet you spend 3.5 hours on the phone. Engineer Anderson used to go to sleep with his old lady on the phone when she was like 17. Yeah, I'd go, like, you hang up. No, you hang up. No, you hang up. No, I'm not hanging up. We'll both hang up together. Okay. 1, 2, 3. Little pause. No one hung up.
3: I've been through that, but what is that actually all about?
2: You
3: like,
2: did.
3: What is that? It was more like she didn't want to get off the phone. I want to go to sleep. I'm like, look, I'll just put the phone down. Go
2: no,
3: to sleep.
2: Yes. Don't try to put a macho spin on it.
3: Right. Yeah.
2: You just hold the phone. But see, now you can drive to Oregon. You won't say a word. You drive it. You know, drive an ex-year-old lady. You drive across the country. Don't say 3 words. Somewhere around Frisco, you're like, you got to pee. No.
3: Can we get something to eat?
2: Yeah.
3: Okay.
2: Small argument over the eating.
3: Right.
2: Small argument over what everyone's in the mood for. You're not going to find blueberry pancakes at 4:30 in the goddamn afternoon in the middle of Sacramento. You understand? We're going to have to do a chain thing. Now, it's just Taco Bell. You get a little argument there, but then it's no more talking till Oregon. But you know what you need? You put a phone in your car, Jerry. You talk to your lady that way. She can put the phone on
1: the
2: passenger.
1: She'd
2: just sit on the passenger.
3: Or you could be like a two-way each other.
2: Yeah.
3: There you go.
2: Yeah. Yeah, the guys lose interest in that conversation at some point, sometime after high school. Barry?
4: Yes.
2: You're 21?
4: Yes, I have a question about my girlfriend.
2: All right.
4: I've been with her for 9 months.
2: Mm-hmm.
4: And we started having sex during like 2 months of the relationship.
2: Mm-hmm.
4: I actually like fell in love with her first. And besides all that point and everything, she has not had a period for

0: like almost 3 months now.
1: Yeah.
2: And that's that's unusual for her.
0: Yes.
2: Is she on a medication?
0: No.
2: Not that you know of. So we can't really do this secondhand, you know what I'm saying?
0: What?
2: Adam.
3: What?
2: You okay?
3: I was trying to read a Papa Roach question. Wore a tube top at the weenie roast. Now she's got a rash. I don't know why I was reading that. I was reading ahead. I never do that. Yeah, she might be pregnant. She hasn't had her period in three months.
2: She probably isn't. They said on the board there it says she's taking some pregnancy tests.
0: Yeah, she's taking seven.
2: Seven? Yeah, I would have to talk to her. Okay? Hey guys. No secondhand calls from them.
3: All right. You don't know anything about
2: this. We don't know. Is she on pills? Has she been on the birth control pill? Is she on medication? Has she had irregular periods in the past? Does she have ovarian cysts? What's her history?
3: Okay.
2: And I'm sure you don't know.
3: But you guys weren't using protection, right?
0: Yeah.
2: You were using it?
0: Yeah.
3: All right.
2: So it's probably not pregnancy.
0: Okay. Well, is there anything else it could be?
2: Yes. A lot of things, but a lot of
3: No, it could be nothing else.
2: Yeah.
3: She's just continuously bleeding. Or not bleeding. Sorry.
2: Some of the things I just scrolled through there was some possibility.
3: Could be anything else. All right. Yeah, we have to talk to the person that has the vagina. If not the actual woman himself, then the guy who has possession of the vagina.
2: Mm-hmm. Well, just so we can talk to the vagina.
3: Put it on the phone.
2: Yeah.
3: All right. Is it break time? We'll get one more call.
2: Yeah, no, it is. It's time.
3: Huh?
2: It's time. We don't have a clock in here, Anderson, so it's hard for us to tell. But that one, we don't know if it's right or not.
3: Well, it was right until you knocked it off the wall.
2: Well, that was two nights ago.
4: It's right now, and that was 3 nights ago.
2: All right.
3: So what is it? Is it 6 minutes of now? Because shockingly enough, the Westwood One equipment, Drew, are you braced? Is everyone braced?
2: What?
3: It's malfunctioning.
2: No.
3: Yeah. Oh, remember like your microphone was at the beginning of the show? Shocking.
1: That's right.
2: Rare, quirky. Bizarre.
3: What a dump this joint is. All right. Papa Roach is our guest tonight. We're going to hear something else off the new CD coming out on June 18th, coming up this Tuesday. Take a little break. We'll be right back. Love Line, fast growing outlaw radio, North America. Yeah, we got ourselves 6,000 watt playing bar, man. Coming at you from the phones, I've got to tell you, David, Jerry, Brother, Pop, Rose, yeah, these guys rock hard. Yes, they do. I'll tell you what, I was banging my head up there in Irvine, man. I was, man, 17,000 strong. Tell you what, man, that was a hot set. Literally, like, set the stage on fire. Using lighter fluid in a form of combustible, man. Papa Roach, gonna be down tonight's show. They're playing tonight's show, the 27th of June. Love, Hate, Tragedy is the name of the CD. Gonna be down at the Best Buy over in Louisville, Los Angeles. Tuesday, signing those CDs coming out at you, Rob. All right, I'll tell you what, the show is not about me, though. I'll tell you that. Not about me, Ace Carolla. Not about me, Craig Yeager's Ace Carolla. Man show, Ace Carolla. No, show's about you. It's about a call. That's what drives the show. Am I right, fellas? Yeah, sure I am.
5: That's right.
3: Sure, Ace Carolla's right. I'll tell you what.
5: That's right, Ace.
3: But I'll tell you what. Show not about Ace Carolla. No. It's not about him being right. It's about you. It's about the callers. That's the show, right, Drew?
4: I'm never playing that song again.
3: Yeah.
2: Thank you. See what it does?
3: Hey, Brianna.
2: You're sort of slipping into Bertram here slowly.
3: Brianna?
6: Yeah?
3: You're 16?
6: Yeah.
3: What's up there, baby?
6: I wanted to know what Neurontin's for.
2: It's a seizure medicine. That is also mood stabilizing. So sometimes people with bipolar, manic depression symptoms. It's a medicine we use to get people off heroin and Valium-like drugs. It has a lot of uses. It's mood stabilizing, basically. It's also a pain medication sometimes.
3: What do you got going there, Brianna?
6: Multifunctional. Oh, I'm curious, and I wanted to know, like, what would happen if you took it if you didn't need it?
5: Like, if you just want to get a buzz from it?
6: Yeah.
2: It's not a medicine that will give you a buzz. But what are you doing taking your mom's medicines? I mean, how?
6: Well, I'm not. I just found it.
3: Yeah. Where'd you find it?
6: In her drawer.
2: But I can only imagine you're into taking other stuff that you just find around.
3: You're not taking your mom's medicine. You just found it in her drawer.
6: Yeah.
3: Yeah, well, that's could be construed as taking your mom's medicine, you know? I mean, you found it.
6: I had another question.
3: Anyway. All right. I'll tell you what. Drew, you better start. You should padlock your room.
2: I'm just thinking that, yeah.
3: Well, no, don't padlock it, actually. Booby trap it. You got three kids.
2: They'll try to break the padlock.
3: You do that thing with the fishing string and the grenade pin.
2: What are you talking about? I'm going to have, like, lasers.
3: No.
2: They're going to break the plane of the lasers.
3: No, I think the grenade sends more of a message.
1: And so you take the one kid out,
2: yeah.
1: the nosy one, and you got two left,
2: yeah.
1: two very obedient kids who will never go into your room. Brianna?
6: Yeah?
1: So what's up, baby?
6: No.
2: What was, you had another question.
6: Oh, yeah.
2: Oh, yeah, okay.
6: Listen for the chirping. What does Adderall do to you?
2: Oh, jeez.
6: My friend wanted me to ask the question.
2: Are you just taking whatever medicine's
6: in? No. My friend right here wanted me to ask the question.
2: Adderall is a stimulant for ADD, ADHD. It's actually a good medication. It can be addictive, or it can trigger addiction more than be addictive itself. You have to be careful, particularly when you're over 18.
1: I'm worried about the young kids of today wanting to cop that high. I mean, I understood getting loaded as sort of a rite of passage and kind of a peer pressure thing, you know, guys from the football team and the Mickey's Big Mouth and the chug, chug, chug and all that, but I never wanted to cop that midweek high.
2: Well,
1: like, I wouldn't be sitting around on a Sunday night at, you know, 11 o'clock going, I gotta get buzzed.
2: I'm completely with you. Maybe...
1: Yes. Although, now I am, by the way.
2: That's all you do.
1: That's all I do. Sorry, I got to leave early, actually. But then, I never had that. What do you say, Andrew?
2: I'm just saying maybe there's a more evolved quality to this that we're not really... that we're worried about the fact that they're thinking about catching a buzz. Maybe, on the other hand, they're sort of tuning into symptoms that we never paid attention to and are looking for help with them.
1: No, they want to get buzzed. You mean they want to cure their depression by taking their mom's medicine?
2: Well, but maybe they're sort of gravitating in that direction. You know what I mean?
1: Maybe.
2: It's not so much about getting the buzz and the arousal. Maybe they're actually looking for solutions.
1: But I don't know.
2: I don't know this. I'm just trying to look on the bright side of what we're learning about.
1: Let me ask Jerry and David about this. Like, I never thought about taking a pill to fix anything when I was in high school or junior high. Like, I didn't think about...
2: Think of the world they live in,
1: could,
2: though.
1: That's what I'm saying. I didn't think you could cure depression. I didn't think about curing a headache. I didn't take aspirin. It's like, if you had a headache, you had a headache, and it went away, and you went to bed, and that was that. But now there is a pill for everything, so why shouldn't you want to cure it when you're in high school? But what do you think, David, when you were in high school? Or you were in high school, like,
7: I don't know, I used to... There's a lot of model airplanes and cars and stuff like that.
1: Oh, glue sniffer. Smart.
7: No.
2: Silver paint.
7: It was a creative outlet.
2: What was on
7: damn
2: the,
7: it?
2: Like, what was the name of those little
1: testers.
2: Paints? Testers paints. Yeah, the silver one.
1: Yeah. That's
8: easy there.
2: Silver and gold.
1: Good high there. Yeah. But did you think about getting, like, sort of taking a pill and fixing things or changing things?
8: I think it depends.
7: I think kind of music was basically like our main outlet.
1: Right.
7: And maybe some little drinking, little sneaking the old MD 2020 or something like that.
8: I think it depends on what...
7: But, you know, I was young and dumb.
8: I think it depends on what city you grow up in, too.
1: Yeah.
8: If you're out in the middle of nowhere, and then all there is...
7: Yeah, you don't have access to, like, the complete pharmacy, like, the complete array of drugs
1: there. I think it's your parents, too. I don't think mine took anything, so it wasn't... I never got that message that you could straighten things out.
7: Yeah, my parents weren't heavy drinkers or anything like that either, so they were just like...
1: Yeah. I wish my parents would drink a little more. I could at least get my dad's ass to a car show if he had a few belts every once in a while.
2: Did you go to the car show, by the way?
1: No. Screw him. Christina?
9: Yeah?
1: You're 19? What's up?
9: Well, I went to the Weenie Roof concert, and I was wearing a tube top.
1: Mm-hmm.
9: But, like, when I was in my seat, I leaned back, and I was sitting back the whole time. And then when I woke up this morning, my sister was like, ew, you have a rash on your back. And I didn't really think anything of it until I went to the mall. And then I looked in the mirror, and it was, like, it's so gross. It's, like, all pink and stuff.
2: Could it just be a bad sunburn?
9: No, I don't have a sunburn on my back because I put on a bunch of sunblock.
2: I got a strange rash after the Weenie Roof, too.
1: Really?
2: Yeah.
9: So,
2: what
9: should I do to go away?
2: What's that?
9: What should I do to make it go away? Or
2: you,
9: like,
2: you need to have it diagnosed first. And I know
1: Drew hugged one of the guys from Hoobastank and got some kind of, I don't know, was it a herpes sore on your shoulder? Yeah,
7: hey.
1: Drew's got a little something.
7: Hey there, hey. It's,
1: well, God knows what's like floating around that place.
7: Huh.
1: I mean, it's great. I shook hands with just more drunken, stoned, high K-Rock fans, and then just ate a kielbasa with the same hand. You know?
8: Oh, yeah.
1: It's probably what happened. Right? Is that why I've got a cold?
2: And then you got an airplane.
1: I shook hands with 700 drug addicts, maybe more?
2: Mm-hmm.
1: Okay.
7: Hey, that's the big rock show.
2: Christina, the doctor needs to look at that rash and see what it is. I imagine it's just an allergic reaction, but I don't know what you can get from an inert compound on the seat back.
9: I don't know.
2: I guess there's funguses.
7: Who's sitting behind you?
9: Who is what?
7: Who's sitting behind you?
9: I don't know. It was because I was sitting next to my friend, but I was sitting on the tier. I was supposed to sit at the tier next to her, so I kind of sat where she sat, and I kept on moving seats, switching back and forth because people kept on coming.
2: You can get a fungus that way, too. It's, you might try some Lotrimin cream just to start out with over the counter.
1: Okay. Yeah, good times, baby. Yeah.
7: So now you got to worry about rashes when you go to the Big Rock show.
1: Yeah.
7: And rashes, you know, other kinds of rashes.
2: Whereas my son, when he was 4 years old, first got a skin eruption. He goes, I have a radish.
1: That makes sense.
2: A radish?
1: Yeah, look. Those shows, to me, have turned into one big, long request to get laminates for people that I don't like.
2: Oh,
1: that
2: my God,
1: much.
2: You and I both.
1: I become a laminate mule. Everyone just, I spend the entire, Jerry and Brad and Steve can't get into this section. Can you go back and get, and then there's like the transference of, well, hold on, use mine, that'll get you in.
7: You gotta have the right laminate for like the right access point.
2: Please.
7: And,
2: please. How can you get into the damn place?
7: It's a whole process.
2: But then I got your friend Ray. Goddamn Ray.
1: Yeah.
2: Ray's like, I went back to where the laminates are and I'm coming out and he goes, hey, give me that.
1: Oh, yeah.
2: Working laminate.
1: Yeah.
2: And it's like, hey, Ray, what do you expect me to do? All right, well, give me your ticket.
1: Oh, yeah.
2: Wait, Ray.
1: Ray's very demanding.
7: Was that the guy who was singing American music on the shuttle
2: Probably.
7: Back to the hotel last night?
2: Oh, yeah.
1: Yeah.
7: I think I heard the name Ray
1: on
7: the bus.
1: Someone told Ray to shut up or something, but yeah.
2: Christ.
1: But listen, I would like conduct this.
2: I thought to myself, this must have been how he got by in high school. All the guys that were sort of clingy and thought with low self-esteem, Ray would come along and go, hey, give me that. They go, I want Ray to like me. Okay, sure, Ray. Yeah, whatever you say, before they even think twice about it.
1: Let me tell you, the give me that is a relatively new thing. He would just go take whatever it was. He wouldn't have asked. He would just reach your pocket or shook you upside down.
2: That was underway. Believe me.
1: You know what? I've
7: that's like the Debo.
1: He used to do it to teachers too, though. That was the great part about Ray. Ray, Jesus Christ. I have to dedicate three shows to the guy one day. I remember once we were registering, and he pulled up in the front of... Remember when you register for classes in high school, and you fill out that emergency card, and you'd wait in line? And the whole deal was you had to get the classes that you wanted with the teachers that you wanted before they closed out. They always filled up. And if you're a retard like me and you took a long time filling things out and you were at the back of every line, you just got stuck with, remedial wood and stuff like that and a bunch of retards. And Ray walked up right to the front of the line. He got in the front of the line and, Mr. Smith, who was a world-class prick, saw him and said, hey, Ray, now you know what you can do? You can go to the back of the line. There's like 250 people in line. And Ray looked at him and he went, screw it, I'm going to the beach. And he started walking out. And Mr. Smith said, hey, you go to the beach. You don't get any of the classes you want. And Ray turned around and went, we'll see. And he went to the beach. And the next day walked into Mr. Hansen's office and he started yelling at him and got every class he wanted. Also, 180 absentee days. 180 absentee days his senior year and passed. 180.
7: Ray needs to hold a seminar.
1: Yeah, he really should. We used to sneak into movies with Ray. We didn't sneak in the back door. Ray would barge right up to the front of the movie theater and start banging on the glass and see some chick who was using the drinking fountain. And she started banging on it. He'd point at her. She'd be like, who, me? He'd be like, yeah, come here. And she's like, huh? What? Come here. And she'd come over there. She'd push the security bar, door would open. We'd all stroll in. Yeah, it's good times. Yeah, I told Ray got to the venue an hour before I did. He was like, we're at the Irvine Hyatt. We have no tickets. We have no laminates. What do we do? I said, Ray, he's with seven guys. I said, Ray, step onto that tram and work your magic. Ray hopped on the tram. Next thing you know, he's floating around the venue. He doesn't need tickets. He doesn't need laminates. He's Ray. Come on.
7: He's that guy.
1: Drew, you wish you had a little of that in you, don't you, buddy?
2: I wish I had when I was 19.
1: Yeah.
2: Now, total pain in the ass.
1: Now you're glad you just kissed the man's ass all day long. Steve?
10: Yes.
1: You got hepatitis?
10: No, I don't, but I've been in a, I'm not sure if I do yet, but I've been in a relationship for about a year, and the guy that I'm with, he just found out last month that he has it.
2: Oh, boy.
10: And I was
2: you're
10: wondering,
2: gay. Are you the receptive partner?
1: No.
2: Are you the catcher?
10: Am I the catcher? I don't know. I actually just got tested.
2: No. I don't mean did you catch the disease.
1: Hold on. This has got to be bogus. How can you be gay and not know the catcher?
10: Well, because we were talking about hepatitis, you threw me off.
1: Okay.
10: I'm definitely not the catcher. I've never caught once.
1: Never?
10: Never.
1: Never dusted off the plate, got back there even for, like, batting practice?
10: Well, people have thrown it at me, but I've never caught it.
1: So it just went off
7: There's
1: the backstop?
7: There's like a whole level of metaphor right now.
1: Wait a minute.
7: Not getting.
1: Not even in the bullpen to warm up a relief pitcher?
10: They've tried it, but I'm just not a catcher.
1: I see. I see now.
2: What do you do when somebody tries that?
1: Hey, how do you do when someone throws the pitch?
10: You just kind of work around it.
2: And what do you do?
1: You gotta, like, roll over, right?
10: Kind of, yeah. Just move on to other things.
2: Okay.
1: All right.
2: All right, so you're worried about...
1: Yeah,
10: and actually what the doctor told him, well, according to what he says, is that it's possible to get it through using too many over-the-counter medications.
2: What are you talking... Steve, what are you talking about?
10: That's what he said.
2: Hepatitis C is a virus.
10: Hepatitis B?
2: Oh, B?
10: Yeah.
2: You said...
10: B is in boy.
2: Well, B is also a virus, and it is the sexually transmitted hepatitis in the gay community. It's also transmitted by needles, but it is a highly contagious form of hepatitis.
10: Right.
2: And there's a vaccine for it.
10: Mm-hmm. Which I think I got. Don't you have to get it to go to public school?
2: Not necessarily.
1: No.
2: Not B.
1: No.
2: Not yet.
10: Okay.
2: And if you really, it's a series of three shots over 6 months.
10: Mm-hmm.
2: And it only many times only lasts 5 years, sometimes 10.
10: Okay.
2: And you have to get boosters repeated so often many times. And so it's something that you sure it's B and not C we're talking
10: yes,
2: about.
10: Yes, definitely.
2: How could they possibly have told him it has anything to do with over-the-counter medication? That is a bizarre...
10: That's what he says.
1: Hold on. Steve wouldn't be, if we were attorneys and we're trying a case, he would not be what you call a credible
2: witness. Yeah.
1: No.
2: I wonder if what happened was he just found
1: I'm still not sure if we're talking. Do you play like AAA baseball? Are we talking about baseball here?
2: I still wonder if he maybe just went to the doctor and they found that his liver enzymes were elevated, and that means hepatitis, which just means inflammation of the liver.
10: Right.
2: And then he said maybe you have a viral hepatitis like B or C, or maybe you have medication-induced hepatitis, and things like Tylenol can
1: right.
2: do that.
1: Well, how about he? You still going out with the same guy?
10: I am.
1: Or maybe you go to the doctor with him and get
2: you need
1: get
2: to be
1: some
2: tested.
1: Straight dope
2: and,
1: then.
2: And, If you dodge the bullet, if neither of you have B or if you don't have B, use this as an opportunity to go ahead and get the vaccine.
1: I like the idea
2: gay males should absolutely all get the B vaccine.
1: I like the idea that guys have tried to pitch to him many times. And he's always been able to skirt the issue and work around.
2: You heard him. He's just not a catcher.
1: Yeah. All right. I'm into that.
2: You are?
1: No, I mean, I'm into not being a catcher. What do you guys think makes you gayer? Being a catcher, being a pitcher. I think we all assume catcher. Do we not?
7: That's kind of like the
2: farthest impulse from a heterosexual man.
7: Right.
1: Yeah.
2: What'd you say?
1: Yeah, but given the BJ is pretty down, pretty far down that gay road, down that Hershey Highway, too, isn't it? True, you have a son.
7: Down the old
1: hypothetical.
7: Road.
1: Catcher or BJ? Give her BJs.
2: Whatever makes him happy.
1: That's gay. You know, really, in today's day and age, Drew, one of them's going gay. Especially son of a, well, I don't want to call you a celebrity, but someone who's not a celebrity. Wouldn't be fair to call you a celebrity, but you're certainly not a celebrity, right?
2: Right.
1: Yeah, high probability that one of them's going gay. I'm just saying, emotionally start preparing. It's funny, Drew's skin starts crawling.
2: Yeah,
1: it's like, yeah, it becomes like he's DTing or something. He's like a heroin addict.
7: He's allergic to the idea.
2: I'm picking.
1: He starts picking at himself. All right, everybody, Papa Roach, our guest. We're not going to break yet. We'll take a Papa Roach
2: call. We'll take a Papa Roach song.
1: Oh, yeah?
2: Yeah,
7: speaking of bullets.
11: No, hold on, guys. It says big F in the middle of it, so we need to find out.
1: We got
11: to
1: get rid of the F.
7: No, that's the edited version. It's the clean version.
1: True.
11: Take a call. We'll
1: talk
11: about it.
1: Do you see a Papa Roach thing on
2: this? He was up there a second ago. So.
1: All right. Dave?
12: Hello?
1: You're 17?
12: Yes, I am.
1: You have a question for Papa Roach?
12: Yeah.
1: Proceed.
12: I've been trying to form a band for a long time, but like everyone at school, I give them my number and then they never ever call me back. There's like about a million people now with my phone number who said they were going to play in my band.
7: What do you do? What instrument do you play?
12: I can play guitar and I sing and scream and write songs.
1: Mm-hmm. What songs have you written?
2: No.
12: Mostly stuff about incidents in high school, like once in my freshman year, I got
3: a C. I deserve a C plus. Stuff like that. So it's up about the cafeteria food.
12: No.
3: Tuesday's pizza day. No.
12: No, I once got sprayed with whipped cream in freshman year, and I wrote a song about that.
3: Well, what's it called?
12: Whipped cream!
13: Whipped cream!
3: It's called whipped cream?
12: Yeah.
13: Wanna rub it all over your body.
3: And what else you got? What else you got?
12: I got something about stop picking on me.
3: What's that one called?
2: Stop picking on me.
12: And, Adam, you're gonna like this one. I have one called Kiss My Ass, You Idiot.
3: All right, let's hear that one.
13: Kiss my ass, you idiot.
3: Wow. Dave, we're all wrong about you, man. You got a gift.
12: Yeah.
3: Yeah. It'd be a shame for you not to share that with the world.
8: I say you just show up with your gear and just see who comes along.
3: Yeah, do you have a guitar with you in your room, Dave?
12: Oh, I got two guitars, two basses, a microphone, a snare drum.
3: Yeah, how about you pick up one of those guitars and do a little strumming for us?
12: My guitar is not my bedroom, but it's in my music room. And
3: you got a music room?
12: Like 100 pounds.
3: You have a music room?
12: Yeah.
3: Yeah. Is your phone move? Can you move into the music room?
12: It's a corded phone.
3: I see. Mm.
12: I do have a recording interesting, of my songs, though.
3: Oh, you do. All right. Well, listen, cue that up. We got to take a break here. We got to hear a Papa Roach song.
12: Yeah.
3: All right, but then we're going to hear one of yours. All right, Dave?
8: I think he's queuing it up right now.
7: I think he's... Oh, here we go.
3: It's a new Papa Roach, everybody. World exclusive.
7: That's hot.
3: Hey, Dave?
12: Yeah?
3: Yeah, it sounded fantastic.
7: Yeah, man.
12: Yeah, I can't.
7: I don't see what the deal is. I don't see why no one's calling you back, dude.
3: Yeah, I think they're jealous of what you have. All right, Dave, you just keep going.
7: You know, you can always just start doing your own one-man show with a guitar and a mic and, you know, just kind of do your stuff that way.
12: That's great.
7: That might be the route you need to go.
2: Down the subway there?
3: Yeah. You sound like a dynamite young individual, Dave. I don't see any problems for you, buddy. All right, you stay with it. What's the name of the band going to be?
12: I don't know. All I could think of was names like Fecal Matter or Rectum Head.
3: That's good. Yeah, Fecal Matter, that's catchy.
7: Yeah.
3: All right, Dave.
12: Oh, by the way, I got a sound effect for you.
3: All righty. Mm. Do you want to hear it? All right. Let's hear it, Dave. Go ahead.
7: That's hot.
14: Oh, no, I don't believe it.
3: Yeah, that's great, Dave.
2: Fascinating.
3: All right, buddy. Hey,
7: that's cool, Dave.
3: Keep up those studies, all right?
12: All right.
3: All right,
7: Dave. All right, man. Take it easy.
3: This is amazing people aren't calling Dave back.
7: I don't see what the big deal. I don't see what the problem is there.
3: I'll tell you, I rarely say this on this show, but this kid Dave has it. Oh, yeah.
8: Really?
3: Yeah, I know talent. Oh, I've seen him come and I've seen him go, but Dave, it. You don't hear about guys having it anymore. Dave has it.
8: Wow.
3: Yeah. And if you put an S and an H in front of that, that it, that I think that would best describe his music. All right. Papa Roach here. Now we have their song figured out, but we're going to take ourselves a quick break. Yes, Anderson? Yes. So we'll do that, and we'll hear something new off the Papa Roach CD.

0: Love Hate Tragedy is the name of the new CD. You can now hear something off that. But as tradition would have it, I think we'll take one call, and then we'll hear something off the new CD. Coming out Tuesday, by the way. Madison.
1: Yeah?
0: You're 15?
1: Yeah.
0: Yeah. What's up?
1: I have a question. Actually, first, I'd like to say, how's it going, Andrew?
2: Well,
1: how's it going, everybody?
0: Good.
3: Hey, how you
0: good?
1: Cool. I'm okay. And, Drew?
0: How are you doing, Madison?
1: I'm not very good. I'm pretty tired.
2: Well, all right.
4: You sound a little tired, Madison. What's up?
1: Yeah, I have a question about, like, what causes premature ejaculation?
0: Your penis, right?
4: Your penis causes that.
5: That's
4: right.
5: That's pretty much
0: I've narrowed it down.
4: You know, I don't know that anyone really, truly knows precisely biologically what's going on. There's some psychological theories about what does it. And it's clear that some people are just sort of wired that way, where that's just sort of their rhythm, their timing. And one thing that is for sure is that anxiety, nervousness, tends to increase the probability of that kind of thing happening if you are the kind of person that's wired that way.
1: Okay.
4: What's up with you?
1: Nothing. I was just wondering about it.
4: Do you have it?
1: I don't think so.
4: He hasn't tested it yet.
0: You're virgin, Madison?
1: Yeah.
0: All right. So you're just testing it. I mean, you just want to know.
1: Yeah.
0: All right. You'll be fine, buddy.
1: Yeah.
0: Don't worry about it.
1: And Drew?
4: Yeah.
1: You're a passionate man.
4: Thank you, Madison.
0: He really is.
5: Oh, that was nice.
0: He's a man of great passion. He's passionate about women. He's passionate about opera. He's passionate about being passionate. You have a great passion for passion, do you not?
4: Oh, absolutely. People often say that about me.
0: Just like me, who's in love with the notion of being in love.
4: Yeah. And napping.
0: And beating off.
4: Yeah.
0: That's my passion.
5: I'm sort of paranoid about being paranoid.
0: Are you?
5: Yeah.
0: Yeah, you could do that.
5: Yeah.
0: I'm in love with your paranoia of paranoia.
5: And Drew feels very passionate about
0: your paranoia.
5: Yeah, right.
0: All right, let's hear a little something from Papa Roach off the new CD coming out Tuesday, Best Buy, for the signing out here in Los Angeles. This one's called Life is a Bullet.
5: Go!

0: Yeah, Papa All Roach, right. Everybody.
1: That's great.
0: Love Hate Tragedy is the name of the CD coming out this Tuesday, the 18th. We will hop back to the phones and speak to James, who's 24.
2: Hey.
0: My nose is completely gone now.
3: What happened?
0: But the sad reality is I don't sound that much different.
3: Well, 3 minutes ago it was okay.
0: Yeah, I've got a cold. What should I take? Should I take something, Drew?
3: Take some Drixeral or something over the counter. Tavis D.
0: Tavis D?
3: Yeah.
0: Yeah, where?
3: Pharmacy, anywhere.
0: Store. I got time.
3: James, you know, there's some stuff in here. I'll get you.
0: All right, bud. James, 24.
3: You will never go to sleep on that stuff, though.
2: Hey, guys, how you doing? Like,
0: you're 24, yeah. How you doing there, buddy?
2: I'm doing pretty good.
0: Good times.
2: Hey, when I was younger growing up, and now as I'm older, I get this weird fear, like if I'm outside, that someone's watching me or, like, going to come after me if I'm just by myself.
3: Yeah.
0: You mean in your house or...
2: Yeah, like, it's weird. Like, if I walk outside to my car late at night, like, there's someone just waiting there, and I'm no one famous. You don't want to assassinate me, so it just seems really weird.
3: Right. Do you do any drugs?
2: No, I've never done any drugs. I've drank, and I have a history of alcoholism in my family, so I've watched it.
3: Yeah.
2: It's weird because at night I can't sleep unless there's a, I can have the doors locked, but there's a sheet over me. I can't sleep above my sheets.
3: Huh. And this has only been really, since you've been an adult, this has come on, huh?
2: Yeah. Yeah. It was little, it used to be really bad, especially, it sounds weird, if I was swimming, I'd be scared like there were snakes or something in the pool.
0: Yeah. Every kid has that.
3: Yeah.
0: But, hold on.
2: Scared to death of the filter thing. They were going to come out of there.
0: Hey, those things suck the bowels out of kids. I swear to Christ, you hear those stories? Oh yeah, the water intake on the jacuzzis and stuff. Before they started, you know, putting these valves in it, kid go down to the bottom of the jacuzzi, ass gets stuck on there in a vapor lock. Kid's down there for 20 minutes, suck the kid's bowel out through his rectum. Bad times, right?
2: Yeah, not cool.
0: Yeah. So you got your bowel sucked out through your rectum?
2: Yeah, that hurts like hell.
0: I have a short attention span. I'm not sure what we're talking about.
3: Yeah,
0: Ray sucked your bowel out through your rectum?
3: So anyway, James, these are abnormal or unusual paranoias, obviously. And
2: it doesn't affect my job. It doesn't affect my day. It's just, especially in the evenings if I'm home by myself.
3: Yeah, these may be part of your character structure. They may be symptoms of a specific psychiatric or psychological syndrome. But
4: you know what, though, man? I sympathize with you, man. I can feel because I'm paranoid too, actually, and they always rag on me for it. The other guys in the band, because
0: really?
4: I'm
0: well,
4: paranoid.
0: Like, how does it manifest itself? Give us an example.
4: Oh,
0: of
4: just
0: your paranoia.
4: Like if two people are talking and like someone will look over at me,
0: right?
4: I automatically think they're just talking to me.
0: Oh, what's the S word?
4: FCC talking trash.
0: Right.
4: Or
0: right.
4: Someone if I walk up on a conversation and the conversation sort of
3: stops.
4: Right. I mean, that's a pretty good indicator, though, right? Come on now.
0: But that's sort of conversational paranoia. But do you think people are going to jump out of dark spaces and attack you and that kind of thing?
4: I went through a phase when I was a kid where I was afraid to, like, be alone for any length of time.
0: Right.
4: I was like, I need to be around people.
0: Right. Yeah, I used to have that. I used to have that, too.
3: Mm-hmm.
0: True, did you have that growing up?
3: A little bit.
0: We were a little freaked out, intruders in the house, kind of stuff.
3: Oh, absolutely.
0: Yeah?
4: You pansy!
0: Couldn't your dad have stabbed him with a scalpel and then strangled him with a stethoscope or something?
3: I have it all figured out.
0: Yeah, I lived in a goddamn haunted house when I was a kid. my house was 100 years old in North Hollywood and looked like the house from the Munsters.
3: Yes.
0: And it was set way back off the street, and there was no lights. There's no street lights on my street, and it was across the street from the schoolyard, so there's nothing but blacktop and chain link. And it was really far back, and it was like, really, it was just like dark and scary.
4: Oh, you were that kid.
0: Yeah, I was Eddie Munster.
4: Right.
0: I slept on the service porch in the very back of the house, and it was all dark and freaky and weird back there.
3: We had Richard Ramirez on around this town then.
0: Yeah, I remember we had like the Night Stalker and the Hillside Strangler and all those guys. And when you're a kid, you don't do good math. You watch the news, you hear the Hillside Stranglers on the loose, and you're like, 50-50, I'm getting it tonight. Maybe 40. 40% chance he's coming to my house tonight. 40-60, I'd say.
4: The Night Stalker was the one that made me freak out when I was a kid. I was like, windows shut, blinds, you know, everything. Like,
0: right.
4: I was like,
0: Yeah.
4: You know, pentagrams. Oh, I was freaked, man.
0: Yeah. It's always nice, too, when they go, he's killing teenage prostitutes. And you go, oh, thank Christ.
4: Yeah, right.
0: Thank God he's killing the chicks. So often these guys do this. It's really, as a guy, you really feel good. The Green River Killer, Ted Bundy. All these guys are always killing, like, 17-year-old chicks. And you're sitting there, you're 35-year-old guy, and you're going, oh, thank God. Thank God. There is a God. All right, let's take ourselves a little break. Papa Roach is our guest tonight. We're going to be back with Alex. Alex wants to know some info on pot. He's come to the right place after this. Hey, everybody. Loveline. I'm Adam. That's Drew. Jerry and David both here from Papa Roach.
4: Hey, how you doing?
0: Love Hate Tragedy CD coming out on Tuesday. And let's get back to phones, talk a little marijuana with Alex. Alex?
5: Hey, hello.
0: Hey, hello.
5: Hello, I'm here.
3: What's up, Alex?
4: What's up, dude?
5: Yeah, well, I got a question. Mm-hmm. I want to know, how would I be able to get a medical marijuana card for a messed up liver?
3: What's wrong with your liver?
5: Well, I first started last August, like about a few days after I turned 21. I, like, passed out. I started vomiting blood. They found out I had a bacteria that shut down my gallbladder, my stomach, and my liver. They got the bacteria out, and they thought I was okay. But by October, they found out my liver was really, really messed up still. My liver count was too high that I kept on constantly vomiting blood.
0: Mm-hmm.
5: Well,
0: what's the pot going to do for you?
5: Well, in February, that's what I was going to go to. In February, I asked about that, and my doctor said he really don't know much about it.
3: Well, what doctor. What is it that he'd be giving it to you for?
5: No, well, I asked him to see.
3: Alex, what would he be giving it to you for?
5: Well, I was just hoping to see about my liver thing while I asked
3: what
5: him
3: would he
5: it.
3: Be giving it to you for?
5: He didn't give it to me.
3: Okay, but if he were to give it to you, if anyone were to give it to you for, what would the symptom be that we'd be trying to control?
5: To try to control my liver, basically.
3: No, we're not. There's no such thing.
5: Well, it actually worked because I started using it on my own, and he has all the papers right there. I stopped already.
3: No, it may stop your vomiting if that's what you're interested in trying to control.
0: You don't think
3: it may also stop your alcohol use if that's
5: drink.
3: That's what you were doing.
0: Well, the pot's not going to fix your liver.
5: No. Well, what it was doing was controlling my liver levels.
3: No, it won't do that.
0: Your liver levels?
3: No, yeah.
5: They're doing a tiger test or something like that on me every week.
3: Well, listen, you need to give us more information about what your diagnosis is.
5: Well,
3: this is all very vague.
5: He said as I'm 21, he's sort of scared to even do pinching my liver because I'm too young. They do hepatitis tests on me every 2 months just to double check that I don't get it.
0: Yeah.
3: Isn't making sense, Alex. Pot can be used to control nausea in people particularly with terminal kinds of illnesses.
0: Yeah.
3: And but there's a lot of information missing here on what your situation is.
0: Well, speaking of pot and drugs and all that, I just heard that there's they do those community growing things. They have those facilities, those pot clinics. And the Fed shut them down every once in a while, even though we decide it's okay for us as Californians to have that.
3: Mm-hmm.
0: And it always pisses me off when we spend a bunch of money busting a bunch of homos who are, like, giving it to hospice people. You know, they're selling dime bags to hospice folks, and they're growing it for medical use. So who cares why they're growing it? Just leave them the hell alone and start focusing on terrorists, you retards. And let me say this, by the way. I was watching TV tonight. As you know, I like to watch between 14 and 22 hours of TV on Sundays.
3: And Monday, Tuesday, Wednesday.
0: Actually, I have a battery-operated TV because I have a TV in each room, but I have to make it from one room to the next. I'll stare at a TV while I'm running into the next room before I get the TV. One time, the batteries ran out, and I set up an elaborate maze of mirrors. Uh-huh. So no matter where my head turned, I would see a TV. I would be taking a dump. I'd look down in the toilet. I would see E! True Hollywood Story coming up from the bowl. I was watching the TV today, and they did this new ad campaign they got running now, this PSA where they go, they got all these people talking about buying drugs, and they go, I help terrorists.
3: Oh,
0: and then the next guy gets on, he goes, I killed a judge. And the next guy comes on and goes, I helped put bombs on terrorists, you know. And they do all this thing, and I started yelling at the set, hey, if it was legal, you wouldn't be giving the money to the terrorists, now would you, government folks? Ah, I'll do you one better, pussies. Legalize the stuff. Then you don't have to give the money to the terrorists because there's no black market. Huh? Who's right here, Drew? You want to get rid of it? You don't want to kill judges in South America? You don't want to help fund terrorists in the East, the Middle East? Just legalize it. It's done tomorrow. All right? There you go. Nope, you guys are too busy putting together PSAs and busting the hospice clinics out in West Hollywood with your federal money. So, you want to not fund terrorists? Legalize. Done. Hey, you guys didn't learn anything from the mob? Didn't learn anything from starting the mob up.
3: You're talking about prohibition. Yeah.
0: Of course.
3: Well, it's in fact.
0: Didn't learn a goddamn thing from them, did you? Idiots. Don't tell me to stop doing drugs. You just make it legal and the money goes away. There you go. And by the way, forget about the terrorists. I can save my car stereo. Won't get your house broken into. Won't be any of that crazy.
3: Hey, by the way.
0: Crazy violence.
3: If you're wondering how to fund the fight against terrorism.
0: Just go ahead and tax that weed, boy. You'll be in fine shape. Yeah, it's all our fault.
4: That's you need right. to run for office.
0: Of course. And nobody's piped up and said this, by the way. We should all just hang our heads. And by the way, all this drug buying and all this stuff, it's been going on for years and years and years and years. I mean, judges being shot and all this kind of stuff.
3: I actually don't disagree with what you're saying about prohibition and the kind of prohibition we have going on right now.
0: You want judges to stop getting shot? All you do is legalize. Then you're done. Let's really do the math. Instead of taking the chance that we're going to try to convince a small percentage of our society to quit doing it, really, what kind of dent are these PSAs going to put into the money that's going in for the heroin and shooting the judges in Nicaragua and all that kind of stuff? Forget about all that. Just make it legal. It goes away. It goes away, pussies. Drew? Not you, Drew. Paul or Drew?
6: Adam.
0: Papa Roach question?
6: I do. At first, I want to say I find your views intriguing, and I'd like to subscribe to your newsletter.
0: Thank you. If only I could type.
6: Yeah, I have to say.
3: Or read.
6: No, I wanted to talk to Papa Roach. I'm really looking forward to guys
0: you're right.
6: Tomorrow up in Sacramento.
4: Oh, thanks, Drew.
6: Memorial Auditorium. It's going to be a great one. Tickets from old Nick Monroe on Quad. The guy's great.
4: Nick Monroe.
6: Yeah. Now you can explain to Dr. Drew the psychological wherewithal with that. But I heard the first single. I've been listening to that on the radio on and off for a month, and the first time I heard it, I didn't even realize it was you guys. I thought, and I don't know if you guys probably hate being compared to other bands. I thought it sounded like, and I thought it was cool, like Living Color. Hmm. And I was wondering maybe what you guys had been listening to while you were out on tour and kind of getting ready to record the new album.
4: Wow, what we've been listening to on tour, probably like a lot of like
0: Living Hardcore. Color.
4: Yeah, Living Color. Yeah, exactly.
7: Well, actually, She Loves Me Not was recorded for Infest, and so that song wouldn't really apply to what we were listening to on the road. But
4: yeah, it's true. Yeah, that song.
0: Oh, it didn't make it onto that, huh?
4: Yeah.
7: We knew it was a good song. It just didn't fit the rest of the record.
0: Right.
7: So, but as far as what we were listening to on the road, I mean, there's a lot of like indie stuff and punk rock, emo kind of stuff, I think.
4: Yeah, and the new retro rock revival stuff. It's nice. Hives, really good band.
0: Oh, really? Yeah. That's what I hear.
6: Oh, yeah, Hives and Vines and all that stuff.
4: Yeah, man.
0: Yeah, so it's like the rock you grew up with being done today, right?
4: Exactly.
7: Revisited.
4: Exactly.
0: Right. Hey, Drew?
6: Yeah.
0: I mean, caller Drew?
6: Yes.
0: Does that answer your question?
6: I'm satisfied as I can be.
0: All right. And it's good. Smart to bring up Living Color, by what I'm referencing here, a band that's not really playing around too much, and a good band.
4: Then it's awesome good. Band.
0: Yeah.
4: Awesome band.
0: But it's always a little nerve-wracking when he goes, I thought it was, and you're going to think it's going to be some a-hole band that you got into a fight with in the green room.
4: Exactly.
0: Of, Ozfest in 99. But turns out to be a good band that's not really around. So it's good.
4: Yeah, that's good. I'll take that as a compliment any day.
0: Yeah. All right. Let's talk to Joe, who's 18. Joe?
8: Hey, what's up?
0: What's up?
8: You guys, I just want to say I've listened to your show, I don't know, ever since it came out. And by the way, I'm from Nicaragua, and you said the whole seeing the judge thing in Nicaragua.
0: Yeah.
8: But anyways,
0: Nicaraguans don't even say the end of Nicaragua. They just go, I'm from Nicaragua.
8: Yeah, yeah.
3: Nicaragua.
8: But
3: anyways,
8: I'm at this party with my friends, and the subject comes up is about jacking off, and this dude's all like, yeah, if you jack off too many times a day and too often, you can get this weird disease. I don't know what it's called, but you can get a disease from it. And I didn't believe him, but I mean, I'm like, what the
4: heck? Hey there. FCC.
0: Drew, it's nothing. You can maybe he's talking about like inflaming your prostate or something.
3: Or maybe sexual compulsivity is worried about them. Some extra.
0: No. He wouldn't look at that as a disease. Yeah. That's you.
3: Or skin
0: I'm saying,
3: problem.
0: If you screw up your prostate through masturbation, would you then have to get on to like antibiotics and things
3: possibly,
0: like that?
3: Yeah. You can inflame your prostate.
4: Can you do that? Can you mess up your prostate?
3: You can inflame it. Not cancer. Dave's a little paranoid here.
4: No. Yeah, we're on the road a lot, and,
0: it's a lonely, lonely place to run.
3: No, you can inflame your prostate and get inflammation and infection, but not cancer and that kind of thing.
0: All right. Let's take ourselves a little break. Papa Roach, our guest, will be right back.

0: that's it. Where did the 2 hours go, Drew?
1: Fast. Woo! Good times.
2: Blew by.
0: That's acting, baby. I want to thank Dave and Jerry for coming in here from Papa Roach. Tell everyone to go out and get the new CD, which is coming out this Tuesday, the 18th. Good to see you guys.
2: I know everyone out there has nothing better to do on a Tuesday night than come down to Best Buy in West LA.
0: West LA.
2: Pico and Sawtell.
0: Right off the 405.
2: We're having a 30-foot inflatable baby with headphones.
1: Wow.
2: And flamethrowers and pyro and lights and all kinds of cool stuff.
0: Laser pyramid. What time?
2: Laser pyramid.
0: What,
2: 7 o'clock Tuesday.
0: Good times. All right, tomorrow. Go out there tomorrow. And support them. Tomorrow, Newfound Glory on the show, everybody.
3: So, hey, nice case.
0: We'll take ourselves a little 22-hour break. And until then, it's Adam Carolla for Dr. Drew saying mahalo.
4: Good night.
5: This has been Loveline. 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
0: Hey, everybody, it's Loveline. I'm Adam Carolla. 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Tonight, the topic is masturbation, female masturbation. The male masturbation needs no work and no discussion.
1: Although you tend to make quite, we pass time talking about it quite frequently, though.
0: That's mm-hmm. That's true, because I'm a one-trick pony,
1: yeah,
0: you know that.
1: True. Uh-huh.
0: May is National Masturbation Month, done and done for me. I didn't even know it. I've been beaten off like a madman for the first 2.5 weeks. Sadie Allison is our guest tonight. She is... Why don't you give people your credentials?
6: My credentials, that's a good question. First of all, I'll let you know that I'm not a porn star. Mm-hmm. I'm not a doctor. Mm-hmm. I am...
0: Well, leave. I've heard enough.
6: No, you want
0: we
6: me to
0: only
6: stay
0: have
6: because
0: porn
6: of
0: stars
6: that.
0: Or doctors.
6: I am the girl next door mm-hmm. who's got 20 years experience in...
0: 20 years experience masturbating.
6: Yes.
0: Geez, you don't look that old. You must have gotten started pretty young.
6: I did start young, which
0: right.
6: is very common, and
0: right.
6: I look younger than I am.
0: So, well, how old are you now, I have to ask?
6: Almost 32.
0: Yeah, you do look a little bit younger. But I thought you were going to say like 50 when you laid it out that way.
6: I think it's my Asian descent.
1: I was going to say, that's
0: you got
1: that's
0: something
1: that,
0: going. Yeah, what do you got?
6: I'm half Chinese, quarter mm-hmm. Polish, and a quarter Hungarian.
0: Mm-hmm. That's a mess.
6: And I'm Jewish.
0: Let me give you, never give my theory? Oh, boy. Now that's it. Run. Ever get my theory on the nationalities?
6: What is that?
1: Oh, no.
0: Yeah. This is going to sound offensive, but it's really not.
1: Oh, yeah, you offensive? I'm shocked.
6: Yeah,
1: no.
6: But it's not.
1: Go ahead.
0: Well, here's the deal. If you got some, if you're mixed up in your blood, like I'll give you an example. Here's the sexiest, the best looking people in the world. Big, tall blondes. All right? Yeah. No, they shine the brightest. They burn the fastest. You see what I mean?
1: But the quickest.
0: Quickest. Yeah, there's nothing better than a 19-year-old leggy blonde with blue eyes, right?
6: All right.
0: But they have their prime, and it goes from maybe 15 to 30, and it's gone. You see what I'm saying?
6: Right.
0: Now,
6: yeah.
0: Whereas Asian woman, black woman, Hispanic woman may not ever hit that zenith. I mean, she may not be walking down the street and have a bunch of people turn their heads, but her prime lasts like 50 years.
6: Mm-hmm.
0: Mexican chick, you don't know if she's 15 or 55. See what I'm saying?
6: I agree.
0: You see the blonde chicks, when they start getting into their 40s and into their 50s, it's a train wreck. Right. So you got that thing. You may not have been the, and you're very attractive, by the way,
6: Thank you.
0: I'm saying you may not have been the belle of the ball at the high school prom.
6: I was actually a homecoming princess.
0: All right. Shut her mic off.
1: Don't ruin it. I'll never speak to you.
0: I could have found a hotter blonde chick, is what I'm saying. But don't worry.
6: Oh.
0: Don't worry. That chick's rubbing Retin-A all over her face right now, and you're still looking good.
6: All right.
0: That's my point. That's really? High school? How many people went to your high school?
6: A couple thousand.
0: Wow. That's pretty good. Right. You must have been popular.
6: I was. You know why? It's because I developed between eighth grade and ninth grade. We had the summer break. I started wearing makeup. I got my hair feathered.
0: Yeah.
6: I was doing a curling iron with the layers.
0: Sure.
6: I started wearing high heels and tight pants. Grew some boobs.
0: Wow.
6: Showed up my freshman year, and everyone said, "Wow, Sadie, is that you? Oh my God, look at you now."
0: Yeah.
6: That was popular.
0: Right, and back then you just were dressed like a prostitute.
6: You know, I wore a lot of makeup. You know, the dark black. I looked like a
1: heroin addict.
6: Called me a chola back then.
0: Yeah, you wear a tube top and some stiletto heels and stuff. Not only did you look like a prostitute, you look like a female cop who's impersonating a prostitute. Because some of the prostitutes have trouble walking or they're missing a tooth or something. You look like undercover cop prostitute. That's everyone I went to junior high with looked that way. All right. Where'd you grow up?
6: I grew up in the San Francisco Bay Area.
0: Mm-hmm.
6: First, about when I was 12, we moved up to Rohnert Park, Santa Rosa, which is about an hour north of San Francisco.
0: And getting to the diddling part of your life,
1: career.
0: This is career. This is something that you've been doing for a while. And I was reading in your bio that you found yourself giving advice to your female friends as far as technique. And you finally just said, look, I'm going to write a book, right?
6: Kind of. You know, the way it happened was I was known as the little Dr. Ruth. I was very uninhibited. I used to talk about sex all the time. A lot of times it was for shock value. I'd be at a party and bring up subjects like that, and people would open up. And so I started giving advice to friends and guy friends and teach them how to do things, you know, verbally. And they'd come back and they'd tell me how it went and that they were able to give their girlfriends an orgasm and things like that. So I became the advice giver. And one day I said, you know, I've helped so many people learn different things. I should just take what I know, write it down in a little pamphlet, and give it away for fun. That'd be fun. So it was a little arts and crafts project.
0: Really? In high school or in college?
6: This was all throughout high school and college. And then after college, when I was working in corporate sales and still helping people as a hobby, that's when I started working on this pamphlet idea.
0: So you made the pamphlet later on. Not in high school and college.
6: Right.
0: You gave the advice in high school and college. Pamphlet came with corporate sales.
6: Correct.
0: So give us, like, I don't know, what are the five things that women ought to know or men ought to know about female masturbation? Father, give us, like, the five basic do's and five basic don'ts.
6: Number one for women is women need to know that it's okay to masturbate. I mean, there's been so many hang-ups all through the past, the taboos, all that stuff.
1: Well, no, wait a minute. Most women are not uncomfortable masturbating. They just, because when the guys, you are like, as somebody's raising boys and girls, you are like desperately trying to get the boys to stop touching themselves. I mean, no matter how much you yell at them and get them to stop, it's like, hey, it's a funeral, guys, cut it out.
0: You got
1: to
0: cane them.
1: They will not stop. I mean, so you're not doing that to women at all.
0: Yeah,
1: in fact,
0: but
1: you encourage them, it's good.
0: I know, but no, well, women have that built in.
6: Yeah, there's
1: that's
6: still
1: that's
6: a lot of
1: hands. It's kind of built in. That's
0: it is
1: point.
0: Built in.
1: The parents are like, well, go ahead. You
0: well,
1: know, the
0: but
1: boys
0: Drew,
1: are,
0: don't get defensive, because she's not saying that you have to go against common wisdom or the societal moral. She's just saying within yourself,
1: there's
0: let
1: some,
0: it,
1: there's
0: let

0: country. But I'll tell you this. There's more men who are trying to get their women to masturbate than there are men who are threatened by their women masturbating. Mm-hmm. But they're out there. I'm just saying, leave them alone. It ain't our listeners. It's not. I mean, there's a percentage of them. I can see when you start getting into the vibrator thing where some guys may get a little nervous.
1: We actually do get that call. Women are desensitized by vibrators, and that's something they call about. But then we don't hear guys really actually being... Adam, you're kind of threatened by it a little bit sometimes.
0: Masturbation?
1: No, the vibrator taking over.
0: No, I'm not. I'd like a vibrator to go to work for me.
1: Okay, that's right. I turned it around. I'm sorry. I beg your pardon.
0: You messed it up. Yeah, I like a vibrator to take over my whole goddamn life.
1: Your career. I beg your pardon.
0: Drive my car into work tomorrow, show up, start working on these monologues for the man show. It could do PI.
1: Oh,
0: I got to do PI tomorrow night. The vibrator just sitting there on the chair. Meanwhile, I just sit home, hopped up on Ambien and Scotch, just watching Satellite. Watching Speed Vision. That's what I like, Drew.
1: Good times.
0: Okay, I'm sorry. So, okay, now what else are we missing?
2: Okay, another thing that I don't know if a lot of the young kids out there realize, but masturbation is actually foreplay.
0: It is.
2: And I encourage it between couples to have evenings together where you're not actually having intercourse, but maybe just touching each other and kissing and holding.
1: That's hard for guys. That's typical for guys.
2: But women like that.
1: I know, and that is a great point. But men have to really be...
0: gay. There's no guys into that.
1: Yeah, but he has to understand. He has to really put some effort into being that way and realizing there's some payoff for that.
2: There's big payoff. Yeah.
0: What's the payoff, though?
1: She'll have an orgasm.
2: You get more. I mean, I have guys ask me all the time, how do I get more action? How do I get my girl to have sex with me more? It's like, well, buddy, slow down a little bit. Take more interest in her pleasure. Take your time. Give her more orgasms. Introduce her to new things and see what happens.
0: Right.
2: You put out for her, she'll start putting out for you.
0: Touching, cuddling. What's the other one? Kissing?
1: Yeah, sorry.
2: Massaging.
1: Well, massaging, you use that one as the way to get around to the side, right?
0: Right.
1: Yeah.
0: All right, so all that stuff. Why don't we just pull a few teeth while we're at it that night and inflict some wounds and just dump perfume into the open sores? Oh, that sounds like a horrible, horrible night to me. TV can be on, right?
1: Speaking of which,
2: I'm
1: still pissed off at you. I went out to dinner with your girlfriend last night.
0: Right.
1: And eight of her friends.
0: Mm-hmm.
1: And you didn't show. You were a block away.
0: I know.
1: And you didn't support me on that one.
0: No, I thought you would have a good time.
1: I did have a good time.
0: I
1: bought them all dinner.
0: I know. At an expensive restaurant, too.
1: Thank you.
0: I had plans that night. Well, I didn't eat anything.
1: I learned a lot. I got a little dad on you.
0: Okay, let's just keep moving forward. I'm sorry, Sadie. Go ahead.
2: No, that's okay.
0: All right, so one more tip, and then let's take some calls, and we'll get back and forth with the tips all night. But give us a good technical one. I'm tired of the spiritual crap about relaxing.
2: A good technical tip is the clitoris.
0: Mm-hmm.
2: I think most people are catching on these days that the clitoris is the main source for female pleasure.
0: Right.
2: It's not the penetration. It's not all the other stuff you do.
0: Right.
2: And I think the more people take an interest in understanding the components of the clitoris, and it's huge. Most people don't realize this, but it's actually close to 2 inches long, stemming inside your body. And this is actually a new finding over the, about 5 years ago.
0: Really?
2: They actually are finding that it's not just what you see on the surface. It actually has two clitoral legs that stem inward into your body.
0: Oh, makes sense. I mean, if it's going to be the sort of pleasure center of a woman, that it wouldn't just be stuck on the side like a piece of elbow macaroni on a Campbell's soup can. It's got to go up in there like a tooth, right?
2: Right. I've got in Tickle Your Fancy, my book.
0: Oh, yeah. Name of the book.
2: Tickle
0: right.
2: Your Fancy, A Woman's Guide to Sexual Self-Pleasure.
0: I've read it. I actually saw the movie. I did not.
2: See, on page 9 there's a full illustration.
0: Right. There's the clitoris, or as my grandmother would call it, clitoris. And, I don't see the part that goes, I don't see the root that goes up in there.
1: It's equivalent to, I mean, this is what goes inside the male.
0: All right, I'm not going to look at
1: this. Here is the cross-section of the female here, and it goes up in here.
0: All right, I'm not going to look at this. All right, here we go. Let's take some calls. I can't see drawings of the vagina. It makes me feel dirty. Taylor?
3: Yeah?
0: You're 20.
3: Yes.
0: What's up?
3: Well, at first, in our relationship with my girlfriend, it was kind of all spiced up and everything, but now... we're 9 months into it. It's just, I guess she doesn't see it as spiced up as it was.
1: Well, get more specific. What did she ask you?

0: Well, she uses the term being wowed.
1: She's not being wowed?
0: Yeah.
2: But does that mean bring her flowers and spend more time face-to-face?
0: Yeah.
2: All right, and well, do
1: go
2: that.
1: Go ahead.
2: Do that.
0: But she's saying, like, for instance, we were driving in the car, and there's just a time where I just, all of a sudden, I just kissed her, and it wowed her, but it wasn't just a normal kiss, but it's strange because it's just all of a sudden. She says, oh, well, you know, you finally wowed me, and I was like, okay, I guess.
1: All right. Well, good luck. I don't care. Listen, look, you can have a relationship. I don't know why this always becomes the women becomes the Soviet judge and you become the jackass out there on the high beam,
3: right,
1: trying to impress them all the time. And look, you do your thing and they do their thing. It's bad. I think it's bad when you start running down that path of, oh, you're not doing this, you're not doing that, you're doing this.
2: But, you know, but how guys are, they're first on their best behavior.
1: Yeah, they get a little lazy, get a little sloppy.
2: And then they're not aware of what that even means when a woman's asking them for more attention. Well, I make you have an orgasm. But no. Well, she means more attention,
1: okay,
2: more time.
1: So, listen, if she wants something, attention, spontaneous kisses, or flowers.
2: Go ahead and do that.
1: And you want to keep her as a girlfriend, then, yeah, feel free to... to wow her. Rachel?
4: Yes.
1: You're 25?
4: Yes.
2: Pick up your receiver. Oh, that worked great. Rachel?
1: Yeah, I think she hung up.
2: God.
1: Retards. Ainsley?
5: Yeah.
1: You're 26?
5: Yes, I am. Well, I called because of the topic of masturbation.
1: Mm-hmm.
5: And I learned to masturbate probably at the rare age of 12 as well. And I learned to do it in the hot tub with the Jets.
1: Yeah.
2: That's a common one.
5: Yeah, mm-hmm. So what it translated into so that I could do this in private was using the shower head, and I've heard for discussions where you were confused as how that would be possible if you don't have a tub. Well, I don't, and there's a nifty little technique where you take the washcloth and put it over the spigot or the shower head.
2: And let it come draining down from the shower head.
5: Exactly.
1: Hold on, I'm still a little bit confused.
2: So she ends up with a spigot. She takes the spray and turns it into a spigot.
1: She focuses the spray into one area?
2: No, just makes it just drain like a...
1: that's what I'm saying. She focuses the spray into one area.
2: And it drains down.
1: And it comes down with... doesn't seem like a whole lot of velocity.
6: Pressure. Yeah, the pressure.
1: I know, but then where's your vagina?
2: On bottoms up.
1: How do you keep the washcloth up there?
5: With your hand.
1: Yeah, see, Drew? You don't know what's going on.
2: Hmm.
1: Hold on a second.
5: Okay, just try it out. Just take
1: okay,
5: one.
1: Is
5: it
1: the bathtub faucet? I'm going to try it tonight.
2: Yeah, you mean the bathtub faucet?
6: Because then you could be...
5: No, the shower faucet, the shower head.
2: How do you get the water to where it needs to be?
5: You manipulate your pelvis and your body to where the water falls.
6: Well, she lifts it off the thing and brings it down. Is that what it is?
5: No. It stays where it is.
1: Hold on a second. Hey, listen, we have the world's dumbest scholars.
2: She doesn't understand what we're asking.
1: Many, many times. No, I asked the right question 10 minutes ago, which is how do you get your vagina? The shower head's, it's 6'4" off the floor of the tub. Yeah. Now, how do you get in the position to manipulate yourself? This could take all night, by the way. I'm gonna make a Dale's Junior run. You guys want anything? There's still gonna be going on when I come back. What do you want? You want like a Gatorade or something?
2: Gatorade,
1: like
2: some
1: Tiger Milk bar,
2: unshelled peanuts.
6: Sure.
1: Unshelled peanuts.
2: Yeah.
1: Unshelled.
2: Want to make as much noise as possible and drive you insane.
1: Rachel.
4: Yeah.
1: All right. Who are we talking to about
2: Ainsley.
1: This? Yeah, I want to find out the answers. Ainsley.
5: Okay.
1: All right. So. You take the washcloth, you put it around the shower head.
5: Yes.
1: And the shower head, hold on, I think I figured this out. The shower head is mobile, right?
5: No, it's not. It's fixed.
1: It's up on the wall.
5: It is fixed.
1: And it's six and a half feet up the wall. And now there's nothing but the tub where your feet are, right?
5: Right. And if you tilt your pelvis correctly and kind of just manipulate
2: your body
5: to where the water's falling... It lands right where it needs to.
1: They just lean backward?
5: Essentially, yeah.
1: Just say yes.
5: Holding on to the faucet.
2: And leaning some part forward.
1: No. Yes. No.
2: She's standing.
5: I'm standing.
2: She's standing.
1: Yeah,
6: okay.
1: So you're leaning backwards, right?
5: slightly.
1: All right, just go masturbate then. Look, just slightly. All right, hold on, goddammit.
2: Do it. Who's going to do it? Hold on to this thing. This is a shower head right here.
6: Okay, I'm watching
1: now. Mike is a shower head, so I'm just slightly leaning back.
2: No, you're going to have to, like, slightly. Be a circus contortion.
1: I got my vagina's down here, right?
2: Yeah, it is.
1: Is she turned?
2: No.
6: You go like this. You go like this.
1: All right.
6: See?
2: Yeah.
6: And if she's probably lifting her pelvic up, pushing upward.
1: You do it, and then you guide it down.
2: Yeah.
1: All right. All right, I'm done.
5: Yeah.
1: All right, baby, I get that.
5: It.
1: Okay.
5: It worked magnificently.
1: All right. Well, why don't you just break down and get one of those handheld jobs?
5: I don't know. I'm a college student. I'm poor, and I'm ingenious, and it works.
1: All right.
2: You're 26. You're still in college. Can't be that ingenious.
5: I took time off. There's nothing wrong with that.
1: Time off for academic probation?
6: What about the bathtub faucet? Do you do that technique, too?
5: I don't have
6: too?
5: A bathtub.
6: Oh.
1: Okay, genius.
2: Listen,
1: you can't be that big a genius. It took you 45 minutes to explain your masturbation technique to us.
2: No, we're the ones that are dumb, see?
1: That's true. All right.
2: Rachel.
4: Yeah.
1: What's up? You're 25?
4: Yes.
1: What's up?
4: Well, yesterday my boyfriend was diagnosed with molluscum contagiosum.
2: Mm-hmm.
4: And I don't know much about it other than it's some sort of skin.
2: It's a little virus. It causes little zit-like things in the pubic hair usually. Mm-hmm. It is contagious, but, you know, if you see those little guys pop up, they can just shell them off, and that takes care of it.
4: Right.
2: There you go.
1: Well, you got to take someone, you got to get someone to shell those off?
4: Yeah.
2: You can use your fingernail.
1: I easily do.
2: I know you would.
1: Easily.
2: You use your teeth. On your
1: easily,
2: girlfriend,
1: myself.
2: Sure, but,
1: No, she can do that herself.
2: I see.
4: Wow.
1: Yeah.
4: well, he had to get the liquid nitrogen thing.
2: Yeah, you can do that, too. But sometimes they're just shelling him out. Takes care of him.
4: Well, he's had him for a while.
2: How many does he have?
4: Like 4 months.
2: No, does he have dozens of them or just a couple?
4: Oh, he had a whole bunch right above the genital area.
2: All right, so that's why they were using liquid nitrogen.
1: I don't. To me, that I would take pleasure in shelling that out.
2: But they might not control them that many.
1: I got to tell you, I am shocked. I learned from doing this show that people do almost no. Operating on themselves.
2: Yeah, it's shocking, isn't it? That's personal surgery is not a movement
1: Me and my friends have done this crap for years. I mean, you lance things, you scoop them out, you cut them off, you heat stuff up, you sterilize it, you drain them. I've done this my entire life. I can't believe that there's people going to the doctor. People get like a zit on their forehead and they're going to the doctor. Like, they want them to drain it. They want them to spoon it out. I mean, there's a certain amount of pleasure in doing that yourself. I just can't believe people do that. I'm not wasting everyone's time with this, Drew. You know what I'm saying, Drew?
2: No.
1: I'm
2: part of the problem is
1: I'm shocked by this.
2: Then I get people with skin lesions that are scratched off and excoriated. I'm supposed to make a diagnosis, and you can't tell what the hell's going on.
1: Now, listen, if they don't know how to operate on themselves, and what happens? They get trapped out in the wilderness, and something happens, God forbid.
2: Then they self...
1: That's right.
2: Abuse.
1: Sadie Allison is our guest tonight. She's got herself a book. It's called Tickle Your Fancy. It is May, and May, of course, is National Masturbation Month. So we're going to keep on this topic. And Sadie's going to explain to you ladies how to go about it, give you some technique tips, and we'll be back after this. Hey, everybody. It's Love Line. I'm Adam. That's Dr. Drew. Sadie Allison is our guest tonight. She's one hot tamale. She's attractive. And I think it's important to tell you that because it makes her advice much more palatable to the young male audience and probably the females, too. So Sadie's very good looking.
2: But,
1: so
2: but also
1: that's good.
2: Most of the ones that are offering information like this are right or crazy or...
1: Yeah.
2: Yeah.
1: Usually. Although we've had a few, what's the anal queen's name?
2: Oh, yeah.
6: Tristan.
1: Yeah, she doesn't seem too nutty.
2: No.
1: Listen, everybody's nutty. I'm sure Sadie's nutty, too. But, I mean, there's
6: women can be nutty.
1: There's nutty I know about and then nutty I don't care about. And it's usually very apparent how nutty a lot of the, even like playmates and porn stars and even actresses, mostly actresses that come in here, they're just flat nuts. Women who do things that involve attention being drawn on them usually are nutty.
6: Hmm.
1: It's just kind of a catch-22. You know, oftentimes the guys are too. Oh, it's about 100% for women and about 80% for guys. Like every comedian who comes in here, they just turn out to be a little nuts, right?
2: Comedians, of course.
6: I'm not that nutty, though.
1: Yeah,
6: I'm pretty sound and stable.
2: That's what we're saying.
1: Yeah.
6: I can be, though, if you
1: upset me. No, no doubt about that. Tickle Your Fancy is the name of Sadie's book, and it's National Masturbation Month. And really, was there a decree at some point? Did you go ahead and get to start up the gavel at Wall Street and bang that thing or something, or ring the bell? How does it go? Who decided it was National Masturbation Month?
6: A female-oriented company in San Francisco that started it.
1: Shocking.
6: Six,
1: San Francisco.
6: 7 years ago. Yeah. Yeah.
1: I would have thought it would have been Iowa or possibly Kentucky. San Francisco. True. Mm-hmm. Would you have guessed it could have been San Francisco that started up Masturbation Month?
2: Shocked.
1: They also have Felch Day over there.
2: Felch February.
1: Felch February. And then there's Rocktober. No, wait, that's KLOS. That's another station.
2: Anal August.
1: That's right, Anal August. Bane?
3: Yeah.
1: You're 26?
3: Yes, I am.
1: What's up?
3: Oh, I have a question about a biting fetish.
1: Uh-huh.
3: But first, I have a small favor to ask.
1: Mm-hmm.
3: You guys did a show about a month ago where Adam was in Las Vegas.
2: Yeah.
3: And you had a conversation with a stripper about veal.
1: About veal.
2: Oh, yeah.
1: I had a conversation with a stripper about veal in Vegas, yes.
3: Yeah.
1: That's very true.
3: Well, it was because of that show. I caught, like, the first half of that show, and I became, like, a devoted listener since that show.
1: Thank you.
2: So you want us to be funny again?
3: It was.
1: been over a month since Adam's been funny.
3: I laughed for, like, at least a half hour.
1: I was shocked at the percentage of strippers who did not know what kind of animal veal came from.
2: If you remember, it wasn't just strippers. We ended up, I say 90% of our callers couldn't. Was it veal? What was the other thing we wanted?
1: Veal and venison was the one they had trouble with. But I'm sorry, Bane, what were you saying about it?
3: Well, about 3 nights before that, I had the same conversation with the stripper that I'm dating.
1: Really?
3: I swear to God.
1: And you're in Oregon?
3: Yeah, I am in Oregon.
1: Yeah, apparently it's common conversation for strippers. And did your stripper girlfriend know what veal was?
3: No, she did not.
1: Isn't it amazing what people don't know?
3: She thought it was lamb.
1: So there must be some underground stripper network where they exchange bad ideas and misinformation because this one thought it was lamb, too. Let me just explain what Bane is saying. Hold on, let me belch here. Okay. Pulled some garlic up there.
6: I'm glad you're over there.
2: He's going to start farting soon.
6: Can I scoot back?
1: I was in a strip club in Vegas about 2 months ago, and I was talking to one of the strippers, and she was saying that she wasn't vegan and she wasn't vegetarian, but the only meat that she didn't eat was veal because she couldn't stand the idea of those little lambs locked up in that cage.
2: Right.
1: And I found that ironic, since as we found out, it's cows. It's baby cows.
2: Well, don't give it away. We'll start asking questions.
1: Okay. All right. So, Bane, what's your question?
3: Well, first, can I just share, like, a small tidbit of my conversation that
1: yes,
3: I had with
1: yes.
3: This girl? Well, she had a took her mom out for dinner and took her to, like, a river dance show, which mm-hmm. I was making fun of that. But
1: right.
3: After what she had for dinner, and she said veal, and I was like, oh, man, can you stand eating those little baby cows? You know what they do to those? And she's like, baby cow, that's a lamb.
1: Wow.
3: And I was like, oh, you're kidding me. And I just kind of started laughing at her, and she couldn't understand why I was laughing.
1: Yeah, well, that happens.
3: You know, that it's not lamb, and she would not believe me. So we actually, at the bar that I took her to after this, we had to ask the waitress, you know, because there was a small argument that we were having. And the waitress...
2: Got it wrong.
3: Of course.
1: The waitress said lamb, too?
3: No, she said it was calf.
1: Oh, okay. Right. True shot.
3: But this girl is so persistent, she still does not believe me. And right now, to tell you, I'm taping this show, so I can just, like...
1: Okay. All right.
3: Casually bust it out and.
1: All right, but Bane, let's casually bust out the goddamn question, please.
3: All right. This girl also has this biting fetish.
1: Mm-hmm.
3: I found out, I guess it was Cinco de Mayo, after a few shots of tequila, that she told me she wanted to bite. And I was like, all right. And she bit my lip, and I had a bad response to it, and she. She said I was basically...
1: All right. Bane, first off, Bain's been on the line for 3.5 minutes, and Bain had to stop me 2.5 minutes ago when I said, let's get to the question, to repeat exactly what I said the stripper said to me, except for it was his stripper girlfriend.
2: Yes.
1: No, no, no, wait, hold on, hold on. We went out to dinner, and she, well, went out to Riverdance. Now, that's another story.
2: I was already laughing at her about that.
1: In front of that. But then, and then the waitress came by. All right, Bain, listen, I know you like the show and all that, but we got to get to other calls. The chick's a little nutty. Maybe she thought he was a piece of veal or lamb.
2: The oral debiting is an extremely aggressive maneuver, and maybe we can give her something else to bite on. I mean, it's okay for her to express herself. That was not okay to hurt other people.
1: Okay, so listen, he's not going to marry her anyway. Just don't get her pregnant and tell her stop and cover yourself with that, those apple bitters, stuff they use to get dogs to quit chewing on themselves.
2: Christy?
7: Hi.
1: What's up?
7: Okay, I'm kind of submissive, and I'm wondering how I can get my man to bring, like, sex toys and whips and chains and stuff into the bedroom, and I don't know.
1: What's going on with your phone?
2: She can't talk for 2 seconds without the hostility breaking through. And, but it's nothing to do with it. The S&M, no problem with aggression with me.
1: Listen, let me say something to Brian and Tara over there. Please, please, please, and I know Tara's listening. Please make sure that people got their phone lines straightened out. I have not, informally, it feels like about every second call, and that's light, is a horrible connection with either somebody on their speakerphone or someone rubbing on their phone or a bad cell phone. How is that? I mean, I've sat here nights where the first 3 calls we took, we had trouble understanding the person. Can't be. I don't care what their question is. If you're hearing a bunch of scratching and bad line or whatever, screw them. And tell them if they're fidgeting with their phone, they got to straighten it out before they get on the line. Thanks. Matt, you're 16.
8: Yeah. First of all, Adam, I want to say that if you were the controller of the world would be a better place.
1: Oh, utopia instead of utopia, which it is now.
8: Dr. Drew, I was wondering, I take Prozac. I've been taking it since I was 7.
2: Wow.
8: And my mom says it's for my irritable bowel, but I think it might be for depression.
2: Okay.
8: I'm not sure. And last night, I got really wasted, and I threw up a ton.
2: With alcohol?
8: Yeah. And I wanted to know, does Prozac have any side effect with alcohol?
2: Are you taking the once weekly or the daily?
8: Yeah, the once a weekly.
2: Wow.
1: What's the once a weekly? How's that go?
2: You can take Prozac once a week.
1: And just in a time release form?
2: Yeah.
1: Huh. Is that any different? Or why not? Why doesn't everyone just do that?
2: You can.
1: But why not just everybody? Lily will take a pill every day.
2: Lily wants you to do that because Prozac's going generic soon.
1: Oh, it is.
2: That's why it's released now, see?
1: No, say it again.
2: See,
1: oh, that's why
2: the drug company retains a patent for that. But
1: for
2: the Prozac long acting.
1: Ah.
2: But it doesn't for the
1: daily pills.
2: Right. Thing. So they'll release the long acting now and
1: try to get you onto that so you can use their brand.
2: It'll be more expensive, than the generic. But it's a good product, and if it, helps you remember to take it, and it's a little smoother pharmacology, maybe. Obviously, heavy alcohol is going to work against, if it is indeed your depression you're taking for that matter, irritable bowel as well. So that's not good. Whether or not you can cause...
1: But is mom lying with the irritable bowel, or is that connected to his emotions, and therefore she's not lying?
2: I think it's probably the latter. I think
1: connected to the emotions?
2: She doesn't want to think about it as his depression.
8: Yeah, because
2: she's more lying to herself than
1: the... I see.
2: Yeah. But man, what I'm doing is thinking through whether or not I can recall any data that suggests you can get cardiac problems or sudden death or something from heavy alcohol and Prozac. Mm-hmm. Plenty of alcoholics drink, on Prozac a lot, and I have yet to see any serious problems with that. Obviously, it's not a good thing.
8: Yeah.
2: And if you have momentum with alcohol, if you have alcoholism in your family, that needs to be looked at because that may be the...
8: No, there's no alcohol.
2: All right. Well, then easy does it here, okay?
8: All right.
2: You're going to hurt yourself.
1: All right there, buddy.
8: Thanks a lot.
1: And the booze and the irritable bowel probably isn't a great mixture either.
8: No.
2: High dose of Prozac, there's some seizure, I think, in high dose. And you could, I guess, but really not.
1: How does that irritable bowel manifest itself?
2: Matt?
8: Well, it's just... ever since I've been little, I've always had stomach aches, and
1: stomach aches.
8: I would miss weeks of school, and
1: really,
8: finally, I just went to the doctor, and I don't know if it's depression or not, but It helps a lot.
2: Okay.
1: Well, isn't it more anxiety that puts the kittens in your stomach?
2: Yeah, but you know what happens is at certain stages of development when you can develop what's called somatic dissociation, where your connection with your visceral system and the emotional system and the higher functioning parts of your brain don't sync up right, mm-hmm. and so your body starts expressing emotion through pain and diarrhea and all kinds of stuff. That's one of the ways it can happen.
1: Right.
2: And the classic description of irritable bowel is crampy abdominal pain with intermittent diarrhea and constipation. Back and forth.
1: Right.
2: But it can be any, basically it's any abdominal discomfort, bowel change that you can't ascribe a medical organic cause to.
1: So is it a lot of it psychological?
2: That figures into it.
1: Right. Hey, good times. Yeah, good times. Let's talk to Nikki, who's 20. Nikki?
9: Hi.
1: What's up?
9: How you doing?
1: Good.
9: I've been listening to you guys since I was about 14.
1: Fantastic.
9: Yeah, you guys are awesome. I had a question on how I can be able to get an orgasm from having sex.
1: All right.
9: And, I mean, I've tried every position, and the only way I can get an orgasm is from having, like, oral sex.
6: Okay.
9: Like, done to me.
6: Okay.
2: Or is this just the way she's going to be?
9: That's how it's going to be.
2: I don't know. That's what we're asking Sadie.
6: Okay, now, when you say you've tried different things, different positions, have you tried the getting on top of your lover?
9: Yeah, I've tried, getting on top, like, sideways, doggy style, everything.
6: Okay, can you make yourself orgasm yourself?
9: Yeah.
6: With your own fingers?
9: Yeah.
6: So you're very familiar with your clitoris and how you like to be touched.
9: Right.
6: So when you're on top of your guy, which is a very common way women can achieve orgasm, without direct clitoral stimulation, are you angling yourself to where maybe you're rubbing your clitoris against his pelvic area?
9: I've tried that, but it's got to be like constant.
2: Some women are actually inhibited in terms of clitoral function when there's a penis inside.
9: Yeah.
2: It works against clitoral.
1: Yeah.
2: Adam particularly has this effect on women.
1: Yeah.
2: But it actually becomes...
1: Inside the room.
2: Become unable when there's something inside, no matter how direct the clitoral stimulation.
9: Because I've had a penis inside, and I've masturbated, like, touching myself, and I've been able to come.
2: Oh, you've been able to do it.
6: That was my next question.
2: There it is.
1: Well, thanks for crapping on Drew's point, Nick.
2: No, if you can do that, then that's it. There it is.
1: Well, then what about this, Sadie and Drew? What about a little sort of dorsal type fin a guy could mount on his belly, give the chick a little something, you know, like a scratching post. you know what I'm saying?
2: A half pipe, quarter pipe.
1: Yeah, just something that comes up and I wrap it in shag carpet. You know,
6: they have
1: like
6: toys like that.
1: Yeah, like the pylons in the parking structures at the apartment.
2: Yeah.
1: They have stuff that the guys put on.
6: They have things and they have little clitoral stimulators that are placed right at the top there.
1: Yeah,
6: also vibrating eggs, too.
1: I'm talking, please refer to it as a C-ring if you could, please.
2: Anderson. The FCC police waved at us when you said
1: as
2: that.
1: Anderson has
2: a stroke.
1: Has an S-fit over there when you say C-ring.
2: No, I'm fine. Go ahead.
1: Okay. But I'm talking about something that I could actually wear like a belt. Like a belt that was up high. You know, like a kidney belt that had a little fin on it, a little something, a little scratch post right on the belly that the chick could go ahead and rub up against.
6: Oh, so when you're not inside her then, because otherwise that would be too high.
1: Hold on a second. How come no one understands me?
6: I understand you, but you're putting it up too high.
2: He doesn't mean too high. He means down lower, the pelvis area. Yeah.
6: So right above your
2: pubic bone, yeah.
1: Yeah, I'm sorry.
2: Pubic bone.
1: Yes. Yeah, you're right. I didn't have that up too high. Yeah, I am in her. Yes. Nikki?
9: Yeah.
1: I'm in you. And I got this thing that you rub. It's like a little beanbag that you rub against.
9: That's a good idea to me.
1: A beanbag belt.
9: Yeah.
1: Yeah, it would do good. You'd have to make it machine washable.
9: Who
1: knows,
9: like,
1: it'd be a mess after a couple
9: right
1: of weeks. Huh?
9: I said you need to produce that, like, right now.
1: I should. I got a lot of stuff to work on. All right. Yeah.
9: Another question. You know how guys masturbate and so it takes them longer to come? Is that the same for women too, or no?
2: What are you talking about?
9: Like, you know how guys, they can jack off for like 4 or 5 times a day and so they can last longer while they're having sex?
2: Yes.
9: Is that for women, if I masturbate at least a couple times a day?
2: Yes, if you would come quicker if you held back a little bit.
9: Yeah?
2: Yeah.
1: Yeah, okay. I would assume. Sadie, what do you think?
6: Yeah.
1: Yeah, right.
6: Yeah, guys do that so that when they can have sex longer when they're with their girl.
9: Okay.
6: So
1: no, we do it because we like beating off, and then once in a while we get laid.
6: That too.
1: That's
6: you guys
1: works.
6: Can't help it.
1: We didn't really plan on it, though. It is a National Masturbation Month. And then June is what? can't beat off month? Or what is?
6: Not for me.
1: You know, they have the whatever month. I would always, there should be an opposite, an antithesis month to
2: right,
1: that.
2: Right, right.
1: No. You know what I mean? Like, if there's national, like, you know, if June is National Flower Day, Flower Month or something that these cockamamie bastards cook up all the time to try to get more of our money, then December should be No Flower Month. I mean, you can't have it both ways. Can't, you can't just announce that this is the national month. You
2: and give us a break on
1: yeah,
2: the other
1: like,
2: end. Yeah.
1: If there's like National Be Kind to Seniors Month, then there should be Abuse to Seniors Month. Yeah. So you got to balance it out. Otherwise, it doesn't work for me. And if Masturbation Month is May, I say we make August No Beating Off Month. I'm not going for it myself. But you kids, knock yourselves out. All right. Sadie Allison is our guest tonight. The name of her book, Tickle Your Fancy. It is out. It it basically teaches the ladies how to pleasure themselves, and it's fun, it's informative. I found it a quick read. Drew?
2: Puckish satire.
1: That's right.
2: Way more at the head than the heart.
1: That's right. All right, we'll take ourselves a quick break, and we'll be back. Hey, our buddy, it's Loveline. I'm Adam. That is Dr. Drew over there. Phone number 1-800-LOVE-191. Sadie Allison is our guest tonight. She is a author. Tickle Your Fancy is the name of her book. It's about female masturbation, and she seems to know quite a bit about this topic. And also, she has a website. And if you want to see what she looks like and you want to read a chapter of the book, you can do that by going to
6: TickleKitty.com.
1: And we'll see pictures of you.
6: Yeah. There's pictures of me. There's a free report that reveals women's top 12 sexual fantasies.
1: Mm-hmm. What are those things?
6: Some of the fantasies are being dominated.
1: Right.
6: That's popular.
1: Right.
6: Another one is being with two men at the same time.
1: Right. Which is sort of, there's a little form of domination in there. Mm-hmm. Isn't most of it just about being sort of taken away?
6: In the domination or even in the role-playing of non-consensual sex.
1: I gotta be raped! That's right. That's my rape simulation. No, but I mean, aren't 10 out of the 12 sort of involve a guy coming in and going, hey, honey, let me get a little
6: with
1: tug
6: the
1: on
6: fire
1: the hair.
6: Mitt, yeah.
1: This is how it's going to work. I'm going to nail you.
6: There's also a fantasy of getting paid for getting laid.
1: Oh, really?
6: Yeah. Yeah, being the prostitute thing. You know, you're getting paid to make love.
1: Interesting.
6: Mm-hmm. Yeah, there's a whole bunch of other interesting.
1: Wow. And what else? It makes sense. I just never would have thought about it. But it's all basically whatever it is you're not doing.
2: It ends up being power or disempower.
6: Mm-hmm. Or being watched is another very popular fantasy.
1: Mm. Interesting.
6: And the rest of them are on TickleKitty.com.
1: All right. Well, go look that up and find out the other six or so. Let's talk to Nick, who's 18. Nick?
10: Hey, what's up, guys?
1: What's happening, buddy?
10: Nothing much. You know, just chilling, you know?
1: Mm-hmm.
10: Oh, yeah, dude, I got something to say.
1: Oh, yeah.
10: I agree with you, man. Soccer is fag ball.
1: Oh, you saw an episode of The Man Show.
10: Yeah, dude, it's like my favorite show ever, man.
1: Oh, thanks. Yeah, I suggested in an episode of The Man Show that because I get confused or the world gets confused, well, we call it football, but in the UK and in Europe, they do that. Oh, wait, football? No, we have football, but we don't call it football. You know, it's soccer, and it's always confusing. I suggest we change the name of soccer to fagball, you see? And mm-hmm. that would straighten the whole thing out.
2: Thereby, you won't have to say American
1: You'd
2: football.
1: You'd have football and fagball. Fagball would be the guys in the silk shorts kicking around the ball, and football would be, of course, American yeah. football. Thanks, Nick.
6: I love soccer, Lance.
10: No problem. I clear that up for you.
1: All right.
10: Well, like, my girlfriend's, like, well, my ex-girlfriend, to say, is, like, I don't know, we, like, been, you know, talking, act like we're still together.
2: How long ex is she?
10: 3 to 4 weeks.
2: And why did you break up?
10: She says that, like, I have, like, an anger problem, I guess.
2: Mm.
10: Because, like, I don't know, like, flip out over some little things and...
2: Well, do you?
10: Yeah.
2: All right.
10: Kind of. I mean, I guess, like, in the family, I guess, I don't know.
2: So your dad used to do this?
10: Yeah, with alcoholism and all
2: right,
10: that stuff.
2: All right, so you were why don't you go deal with that?
1: How's the deal with it?
10: What?
2: Well, going to Al-Anon or going to getting individual therapy or one of the things that comes out of those kinds of treatments is a marked reduction in aggressiveness, and sometimes those sorts of things you're calling temper tantrum kind of go away or at least subside.
10: Yeah, and, like, or I was talking to her about like getting back together, and she wants.
2: Did you hear anything I just said?
10: Yeah, I did.
2: What did I say?
10: You said that.
2: Where should you go?
10: I should go get like help.
2: No.
1: And where? Where?
10: At Al-Anon and.
2: And or individual therapy.
10: Yeah.
1: Okay, that's what you need to do.
10: All right.
2: Forget about her.
10: Forget about her.
1: Well,
2: unless you can change, all the same thing's going to happen all over again.
1: Well, but here, if you do want to get her back, the good news, everybody, is sometimes you'll often kill two birds with one stone. What she's tired of is these broken promises and mm-hmm. all the people end up trying to manipulate everyone into them thinking that they're the kind of person that they want them to be.
2: Right, how do I
1: instead
2: get it
1: of
2: back?
1: Just becoming the goddamn person that they're supposed to be.
2: Right.
1: This is all guys do with chicks. It's like they freak out on a chick, and instead of actually going and getting some therapy and she's seeing that you're straightening your life out, you just try to convince her that you're not that guy.
2: Right.
1: When of course you're actually more of that guy now, because now you're manipulating.
6: And you'll be more attractive to her when she sees you become a better person and get help. There's a lot of respect
1: that
6: goes with that.
1: That's what I'm saying.
2: But he should be doing it for himself.
1: Do it for yourself, and then she will see you do it, just like in a movie.
2: Laura, 21.
11: Hi.
1: Hey.
11: Well, one of my erogenous zones is my perineum, like between the back of my vagina and my anus.
1: Mm-hmm.
11: And I recently heard someone speak about deliveries when you're giving birth and them doing an episiotomy.
1: Mm-hmm.
11: And can that negatively affect my pleasure in that area?
2: Mm, yeah, possibly, I suppose. Certainly it's better than the tearing that would go on if they didn't do the episiotomy, or it could go on.
1: How do you know that's your erogenous zone there?
2: How do you know?
1: Well, I mean, how do you do it? Does somebody push on it or monkey with it or poke it with a broomstick? What do you do when you're making love?
11: It's actually in foreplay. I like to be touched there.
1: In the perineum there, just
11: yeah.
1: Sort of, all right. And what about during sex? Can you get down there for that?
11: No, it's a little difficult to reach, I'd imagine.
1: Yeah, I think Drew could do it. He's a passionate
6: There's
1: man.
6: There's good positions, though, that you can get in where he can reach his arm around and get you there easily.
1: What about some good old-fashioned doggies right there? I mean, you can't
6: miss
1: that.
11: Right. But with the episiotomy, is it really a benefit, do you think, then?
2: Well, if you, without the episiotomy, it's potentially you could tear. The tear goes right on all the way through your rectum sometimes.
11: So you're saying...
2: The episiotomy is prevent a tear. Because people, when they first give birth, often tear. The whole perineum tears open. So the episiotomy keeps that under control so you don't traumatize the area so severely.
6: Wouldn't there be scar tissue afterwards?
11: Yeah, that's what I'm worried about.
6: Which is always...
2: Again, as long as the nerves aren't damaged particularly. But, you know, we're going to get a million calls now from people who are going to say, we know how to stretch the perineum and there's all the stuff you can do. And there's a lot of stuff that can be done to try to stretch it out. But the fact is...
1: No, you know,
2: risk is that you tear and then you have a worse problem with your perineum sensitivity.
1: That wooden thing is stuff in your shoes.
2: Shoehorn.
1: Shoehorn. No, not the horn.
2: Oh, the thing
1: form.
2: The former, I see. To keep the...
1: Yeah, it's spring-loaded.
2: Yeah.
1: It's got the front of it, looks like the front of a foot, and the back looks like a spring-loaded heel.
2: Put that in your vagina.
1: Yeah, yeah.
2: Yeah, okay.
1: Yeah.
2: Okay, yeah.
1: Yeah.
2: Good times.
1: Yeah.
6: That's another one of the toys you need to invent.
1: That I could see, putting that foot thing up there. And you know, they usually make it out of cedar. It's nice. It smells good. Make your vagina smell good. Keep the moths out of there.
6: God.
1: Sadie Allison is our guest. She's the masturbation queen. I'm just good enough for now. Took your fancy name for book, and we'll be right back.

0: everybody. It's Loveline. I'm Adam Carolla. That's Dr. Drew. Phone number 1-800-LOVE-191. This is my theme song. See, Sadie, what I'm doing here is I've just entered the club, okay?
1: All right.
0: And, but I'm walking in slow motion, but I got a real strut going, you know? And you can just see my feet, you know, we pan down, you cut to the feet. You just see the feet move. I'm wearing some slick boots to kind of zip up on the side. Then it's up. I got a toothpick hanging out of my mouth. I'm wearing some shades, some wraparound shades. And wait a minute.
2: This is what they actually see.
0: Always funny.
2: It's the balloon over everyone's head in the room. The thought balloon. Thought bubble.
0: Sadie Allison is our guest tonight. She is the author of Tickle Your Fancy. All right, that's enough of that. May's National Masturbation Month. So those of you who have not been aware of this have to double down now because we're really in the last week or so of May. You gotta really get busy. All right.
1: Catch up.
0: Yeah. Also, ticklekitty.com is where you can go to find pictures of Sadie and read a chapter of her book and have the 12 most requested whatever.
1: Top 12 sexual fantasies women crave.
0: Right, right. And also, Sadie was just telling me she's going to be on that Playboy show. What's that called? 411?
1: Night Calls 411 this
0: Night
1: Wednesday.
0: Calls. Yeah. Are you going to be getting naked and stuff?
1: I'm not getting naked. I'm the teacher.
0: Not.
1: I'm the coach.
0: You're not doing anything.
1: I'm going to be there helping all the women on the set teach them different techniques from my book, Tickle Your Fancy.
0: Mm-hmm.
1: And we're going to be playing around with the masturbation jumpstart kit that you guys have right here.
0: Oh, good times.
1: Which is also seen at ticklekitty.com.
0: Yeah.
1: So all the girls on the set are going to be using these exact toys.
0: Well, I'll tell you what I'm going to do. I'm going to keep this in my car in case I break down. You know, sometimes you blow a tire and you're off the side of the road and it's late night and you got to force a dildo up your ass. You know what I'm saying, Drew?
2: Oh, yeah.
0: How many times have you been caught without one?
2: Yeah.
0: It's dangerous.
2: I wish I
0: could
2: force one up my ass.
0: And
2: once
0: in a while, I'll use the Space Saver dildo that comes with a car, but that's nothing. And that's like a popsicle stick. I need something that's got some meat. So
1: I can feel that on the table over here.
0: Yeah.
1: Drew's playing with one of the vibrators.
0: Yeah. He brought that one in, actually. That's didn't come in the packet. So you're going to be teaching the girls how to masturbate on Night Calls 411. You know, that show, it's got naked chicks and everything, but I find it distracting because they have to pretend like they like it. And these guys call in, they're like, hey, could you put your big toe in the other one's cooch? And she's like, you sound hot. And he's like, yeah. I mean, I wiped myself off because I fell in some pig excrement earlier today, but I showered off. But put your toe in the other one's cooch. And she's like, anything for you. You sound so hot. And I'm just thinking to myself, really? Are you that into it, honey? Are we just pretty? I mean, here's the thing, Drew. We do. Everyone does everything for money, right?
2: Mm.
0: But we don't pretend like we want to be here. Well, not on a Sunday night. I mean, we like the gig. I mean, we did the TV show for years. We never pretended like we wanted to do the TV show.
2: No.
0: We let everyone know we're doing it for the money. It's a gig. Do you know what I'm saying?
2: TV show, we seemed especially bored and
0: no, but we would say it.
2: Yeah.
0: Oh, let's go. This is boring. Let's get our money.
2: Yeah,
0: let's get out of here.
2: Yeah.
0: But that poor 411 thing. You sound hot, baby. Yeah, I want you to blow a booger in the other one's rectum. Ooh, you're naughty, aren't you? Yeah. Take that mood ring you got and put it out. They all start sounding like the Puma from the Bugs Bunny cartoon. That take a whole lot of love.
1: Oh, yeah.
0: How many lumps would you like in that coffee?
2: Oh,
0: I take a whole lot of lumps. David?
3: Yeah, what's up?
0: Yeah, that's one thing that's missing from television today. Lump humor.
2: Yes.
0: When you would say, how many lumps do you want in your coffee? The guy would say three, and he'd pull a hammer out and whack you over the head three times.
2: Or lumps of coal, or some sort of lump.
0: Yeah, the idea that the amount of sugar they were going to put in your coffee was known as a lump, and then that would get mistaken for a bump on the head.
2: Well, I think in general, the hitting the head, you know, whacking the head humor down a little bit.
0: Head trauma down?
2: Yeah, the
0: cartoons.
2: Especially with the bumps rising out of the head.
0: Yeah, well.
2: With the red top.
0: June is National Head Trauma Month,
2: okay.
0: By the way.
1: There it is.
0: So we can look forward to a little rise in it. David?
3: Yeah, what's up?
0: You're 15. What's your question?
3: All right. A while ago, a friend of mine told me that you could sell testicles for, like, hella money. And, like, at the UW or something, or any kind of, this is the University of Washington down here. And I was just wondering if that was true, if you can actually sell testicles for money.
0: What about it, Drew? You ever heard of that?
2: Not that I'm aware of.
0: No. I would think that would be unethical.
2: It just doesn't make sense. What would they do with it?
1: And who would consider even doing it for any type of money?
2: What would they do with it?
0: Well, don't they need them? Maybe someone who had lost a testicle to cancer?
2: Testicle transplant? You ever heard of that?
0: Why not?
2: No.
0: Well, you can do a liver, you can do hearts, you can do
2: no testicles.
0: Lungs. Why
2: Plus,
0: not?
2: The testicle would be producing somebody else's sperm, even if you could.
0: Oh, that's interesting. Yeah. So you mean if I took like a black guy's nuts and put them into my sack, my kid would be black?
2: It just doesn't work, yeah.
0: Let's think about that for a second. That'd be crazy, wouldn't it? I've got to write that down.
2: Yeah.
0: It's going to be my next movie idea. Black sack, I call it. Really, I mean, I could take like a big fat Samoan guy and put his nutsack into mine and put his ball into my nutsack and I'd have a Samoan kid.
1: Yeah, and he'd be an athlete.
0: Yeah. Really?
2: Why don't you just take that?
0: I got to think about it. I got to think about this. Drew, would it be hard to hook up and get functional?
2: Impossible.
0: Why? Why? But why? Doesn't a heart seem like a taller order or a set of lungs?
2: No. Well, plus, you know, one of the things that happens from all the immune suppressive therapies, testes stop working. So why put a new one in?
0: Oh, when you have cancer. Testicular cancer, you mean?
2: Well,
0: is that what you're saying?
2: No, I know what they're talking about.
0: What are you saying? No, what was your last point?
2: That some chemotheraphies would
0: stop when you have testicular.
2: But then there's also immune suppressive medications you need to take to tolerate an organ transplant.
0: I see, and that would shut the
2: that might shut them down. So,
0: Jerry.
4: Yeah.
0: You're 14.
4: Yeah.
0: What's up?
4: Well, around 2 weeks ago, I got oral sex, and starting around yesterday and today. My my right testicle started to hurt.
2: You're 14.
4: Yeah.
2: The first time this happened to you?
4: Yeah.
0: Mm-hmm. And who was the dude? Was this a boyfriend of yours?
4: No.
2: Mm-hmm. He wasn't a boyfriend of yours?
4: No.
0: Just some dude you met?
4: No.
2: Who was it?
0: Was it
4: just some girl.
2: Some girl.
0: Oh, okay. Said dude five times.
1: And then he didn't get offended. I was waiting.
4: I kind of thought you were going to say that.
0: Really?
4: Yeah.
2: You're gay.
4: No, I'm not.
0: Now I got to hang up on.
2: All right, here's the deal. I have a feeling Jerry's bogus, just too flippant. But be that as it may, it's not uncommon to get that kind of problem, actually. What it can do, some guys get a urethritis and some irritation that then can cause an epididymitis or a prostatitis. And so you can get some swelling and pain in the testy. Sometimes anti-inflammatories, Motrin, that kind of thing takes care of it. Sometimes you need to be on some antibiotics. So may need to be looked at.
0: Jake?
5: Yeah.
0: 20, what's up?
5: Well, I was wanting to, I have a question for your guest. Me and my girlfriend, when we're fooling around and stuff, she likes for me to finger her and things. And I was wanting to know what I can do to help her achieve better orgasms when I do that.
1: Okay, so is this when you're actually having intercourse that you're touching her?
5: Nah. She's all religious, so she doesn't let me have sex.
2: That's one of the guys that calls 411.
0: Oh, no.
2: Isn't it?
0: Jake.
5: Oh, yeah, baby.
0: Yeah, do me a favor. Say, put your big toe into her coos.
5: Baby, put your big toe in her cooch.
0: No, listen, you don't have to sound like Boss Hogg. You can just sound like you.
5: Hey, can you put your big toe in her cooch?
2: No, much, much better.
0: Done and done. You sound hot.
5: Oh, yeah, you know it.
1: Have you ever tried vibrators with her?
5: No, we haven't.
1: You've got to try a vibrator if you haven't gotten there yet and you're looking for new ways to explore.
5: See, and I'm not real sexually knowledgeable, I guess you could say, and so I'm kind of unfamiliar with the oral sex thing, too. I wanted to know maybe what can I do there.
1: We need to get you a copy of Tickle Your Fancy, because it goes through all the different types of sex toys out there and how to use them, how to pick them out, and there's information and sex toys at my website, TickleKitty.com. Yeah,
5: okay.
0: Well, I'll put in my two cents here. I got a couple things to say about them vibrators. First off, they need to be accurate more than they need to be large, you know? I mean, you need to hit the right spot. The novelty stuff is not where it's at. The simpler, slightly smaller stuff seems to be a little more effective. And the other thing is don't tell your girlfriend you're going to go buy her one, because they'll always, almost always say no. It's, they just, either they do mean no, or they just feel like they should say no. There's all that stuff. Like, there's stuff that women do that they announce that they're going to do for a guy, and you'd say no. They go, I'm going to go get you a new blazer. You know, no. Come on, honey. Don't waste. No. I'll pick something up. You don't need to. It's the same kind of thing.
2: Right.
0: It's like what we feel like with clothes and stuff, or almost anything that a woman announces she's going to go get for us. Don't worry. Save your money. That's fine. I'll get something. But you announce that to a woman, I'm going to go get your vibrator. No. Don't do it.
1: Yeah, just surprise her.
0: But don't surprise her. Don't surprise her in the driveway with it. You take this vibrator and you slide it between like the mattress and the box spring. I mean, you hide this thing. Then you get the sex going and you get the juices flowing and you get her heated up a little,
1: right.
0: And then you slide the thing out and you spring it on her that way. But you don't pull the thing out, you know, at 12 noon under the hot sun when she's running off to work or doing something like that. You pull the thing out and you give her a glass of wine, get her juiced up a little bit, and then pull it out and spring it on her. Believe me, they'll go for it. The rate of going for it at that point is about 100% higher than it is of, I'm going to go out and get you a whole lot of love.
1: That's definitely a good method. Another way, if she's open to it, if maybe you've had a discussion about it, is to go shopping at a toy store with her and pick something out together. A lot of couples like to do that as well.
0: Mm-hmm.
1: So depending on, you know, how you guys are together and your knowledge of her experience with vibrators, then that's an option.
0: But that to me is, you go out and pick out the second vibrator. The first one you got to go get. Because if you say to her, let's go out vibrator shopping, she's going to get a little freaked out. And then you don't want her to say no, and then now you can't do it. You know what I'm saying?
2: No, the ambush won't work either. I told you no.
0: Right now the ambush is weird because she said no and you went ahead and did it anyway.
2: Right.
0: All right.
1: And what I've done with these kits is for guys just like this. This is a newcomer's starter kit. And I specifically picked out these toys for someone who's just getting into trying them.
0: Right.
1: And there's a waterproof vibrator in there, the mini massager.
0: This one?
1: The one Drew was just playing with in the little white.
0: Well, that was up his ass.
1: Little white.
2: That's waterproof?
1: Yeah. It's waterproof and there's a bottle of bubble bath that comes in the kit. There's a G-spot vibrator and a few other surprises along with the book. So it's perfect for someone with his type of needs.
0: My first vibrator is really what it is, a nice starter kit. That's sweet.
1: Thank you.
0: I'm going to keep this and I'll give it to my sister.
1: The masturbation jumpstart kit.
2: She's just pregnant.
0: She's pregnant, so after she delivers, I'll give her this. You know, just sure I've been thinking of it.
2: I'm dying to talk to you about this evening I spent with your girlfriend and everybody else, people that spent the whole evening with your mom and your sister and your grandma. I got a lot of good material.
0: What do you want to say? Well, do it tomorrow night. Because we don't have a guest tomorrow night.
2: All right.
0: Will?
6: Yeah.
0: You're 25?
6: Yeah.
0: Hold on. You didn't go to dinner with my mom and my grandma.
2: No, but
0: you never actually saw them.
2: They were the topic of discussion. I saw that there was a video, first of all, of the whole evening.
0: Oh, really?
2: So I saw that.
0: All right.
2: And then everyone was discussing your
0: Well, bring it up tomorrow night. Right. We'll get into it tomorrow night. Will?
6: Yeah.
0: You're 25.
6: Yes, sir.
0: What's up?
6: Hey, I just had a comment on the girl, Nikki. She was the one that was having a problem having an orgasm during intercourse.
0: Right.
6: You know, I get my girlfriend gets on top of me, and what we do is I lick the back of my hand, and I comment with the, you know, how Spock has his little hand sign.
0: Mm-hmm.
6: I kind of slide it down there at the base of my penis and just kind of rubs on it. And
2: he shoves his hand up.
0: Yeah, he gives himself the dorsal fin.
6: Yeah, right. So, you know, it's exactly, but we don't have to go to the store and buy that, you know?
0: Yeah, I know. Well, it doesn't exist.
2: And I'm too lazy for that, to put his hand down there. You have to hold it there.
0: I want to make something that straps on like a belt and offers a little back support.
6: I have a question for Drew.
2: Yeah.
6: I have a problem. I guess, I don't know. When my girlfriend and I have intercourse, everything's fine, and as soon as I pull out, either to switch positions or to, you know, whatever, as soon as I come back in her, it hurts or she burns.
2: How long have you been doing this before you pull out?
6: I mean, it could be a couple minutes. It could be half hour, whatever.
2: It's 2 minutes or 30 minutes, you stop, you can't get started again without her burning.
6: Right, and she says that she's had problems with her, like a urinary tract infection in the past.
2: Yeah, well, that would make it hurt when she urinates.
6: Right.
0: It wouldn't make it painful during intercourse?
2: Yeah, it may make it uncomfortable, but it wouldn't make her vagina burn, which is what she's describing, I think.
6: Yeah. It's
2: and what
6: very,
2: is it
6: very
2: about?
6: Painful.
2: I can't figure out what it is about stopping for a second, especially if it's been just a very short period of time. You sure it's 2 minutes and not always like 20 minutes?
6: Yeah, it's whenever we switch a position, you know.
2: I understand it's whenever, but are you sure that that has ever happened after 2 minutes or 3 minutes?
6: No, I can't say for sure.
2: All right, so it's probably just that things have actually been going too long, and she probably has a problem with lubrication, she's irritated.
1: Yeah.
2: And, you know, you're giving her a little break there, and it's like, hey, stop. She may even have some muscle spasm and some vaginismus that follows that. So just realize that she is not a... That's not her interval. That's too long for her. You're going
1: right.
2: too long.
1: That's happened to me too. After you go for a while, the lubrication gets rubbed away, and then when you take it out and you go to put it back in, then you don't. It's not there for it to slide back in, and that's when you want to use lubrication.
0: Hold on.
1: Get a little bottle of lube.
0: You're not a virgin?
1: No, I'm not.
0: Shocking. Well, you know, it strikes me that this happens in most facets of life, which is. When you get going, like let's say you're exercising, you're running on a treadmill and you're running hard and you really got it going on and you're going hard for 20 minutes and then you stop.
2: It's hard to get back.
0: Your body sort of begs you not to get back and do whatever it was you were doing. Now you probably could have gone another 10 minutes at the pace you're on, but for whatever reason, once you stop, your body just kind of is like, yeah, that's enough. And it probably works the same way sexually then,
2: yep,
0: right?
2: I think so.
0: Seems to be everything physically, it's kind of makes it hard to get back on it.
2: When you've been overexerting, when you've already
0: right.
2: exceeded your sort of comfort zone,
0: right.
2: then your body goes, F-fah.
0: Right. Okay. Let's talk. Your body's Yiddish?
2: Yes.
0: Is that what you're saying?
2: Speaks Yiddish anyway.
0: Feh. Leanna?
7: Yeah.
0: You're 15?
7: Yeah.
0: What's up?
7: Last night, me and my boyfriend were messing around. And he started playing with my clitoris. And ever since then, it's been really sore and really tender, and I don't know why. Is there something wrong?
0: Well, what'd he do to it?
7: He was like, I'm not sure.
0: Was he irritating it? Was he abusing it?
2: What was he using to do this?
7: His fingers.
2: Fingers.
1: So you know what a lot of guys do is they will rub you and touch you on your clitoris, which is very, very sensitive, and they're not getting it wet first, either with saliva or her natural fluids or lubrication.
2: Or again, guys,
1: that can tug it and it hurts.
2: But as Adam has said, it's you know, guys will treat you like they want to be treated.
0: Right.
2: Want to go on and talk about that a little bit?
0: Yeah, I guys have a different idea of sexuality than women. Guys like the idea of being worked over a little bit, you know? I mean, we like the idea of vigorous, dry sex oftentimes. I mean, we want to get worked over. I mean, I always, the analogy I use is between a cat and a dog. I got hold of my friend Chris's dog. He has like a 100-pound black lab. I got a hold of that. The thing's fat as a barbecue. It looks like a walking barbecue. It's a big barbecue. It's
2: big.
0: I grabbed hold of this thing. I saw it yesterday. I tackled the thing. Yeah. Start grabbing, start tugging at its ears, start slapping its belly and working its paws over.
2: And he loved it.
0: Banged the bejesus out of it.
2: Of course.
0: I mean, I worked the hell out of this dog. I mean, I had it like a headlock and stuff. The dog liked it, you know, but then I saw my other buddy, the Wheeze. I saw his cat today. Now, I just stuck my hand out and let the cat sort of push up against my hand. If I tried to roll the cat over and start tugging on its ears, it would have freaked the cat out. And that's
1: right.
0: what
1: Two different
0: that's
1: animals.
0: What it is. Yeah. Mm-hmm. Women are cats, we're dogs. So guys, even though you're a dog, the chicks ain't a dog. Don't treat her that way.
1: Right, but sometimes women can enjoy that rough kind of doggish type sex.
0: You gotta work slow. Gotta work into
1: up
0: it though.
1: To it, yeah. And you've gotta
2: not
1: use...
2: the way males do. Males want it from right now. Boom. Just like you walk up and tackle. There's very few women.
0: Yeah, women can work it into start rubbing up against the hand and start doing it. But just you can do that with a cat too, where eventually you'll get them rolled over on their back and you're really giving them a good working over. But it's got to start from somewhere.
1: Mm-hmm.
0: Whereas, like I said, I saw this dog Murph. I tackled it, knocked it over immediately, and started smacking.
2: Yeah, and that's how guys want to be treated, and they assume that there's so much nonsense out there. Women want exactly what men want, and so that's what men do.
0: Mm-hmm. All right, so anyway, now Leanna over here probably just needs a little time off the
2: area. Just warm baths, maybe some calmoseptine cream, that kind of
0: calmoseptine
2: thing.
0: Calmoseptine cream.
1: Let me ask a question. Was there any lube used or was it wet down there when he was rubbing and touching your clitoris?
7: It was kind of wet, but there was no lubrication or anything.
2: But you were wet.
7: Yeah.
1: When he was touching you, was it beginning to be uncomfortable at that time, or only was it today you were sore?
7: It was like after and today. But not
2: do you feel irritated, like you continue to have orgasm?
7: Right now?
2: Yeah.
7: No.
2: Like all the time.
0: No. Hey, Leanna?
7: Yeah.
1: Try some lube.
0: How old is this guy?
7: He's
0: 16. All right. Okay. Take it slow.
2: No one touches you for a week. Wear cotton underwear. Take warm bath twice a day. And try some calmoseptine or some sort of...
0: Calmoseptine?
2: Yeah, that's what we use for perineal irritation.
0: What is that stuff?
2: It's zinc oxide, basically.
0: Perineal? What? Oh, I mean, what is that?
2: That's what we use on people that wear diapers all the time.
0: Oh, good times. What does that perineal mean?
2: Perineal is just where your seam is under you.
0: Perineum, right.
2: Yeah.
0: Hi, hey, Leanna?
7: Yeah.
0: Yeah, good times. Listen, don't get pregnant.
7: All right.
0: All right?
7: All right.
0: Please, thank you.
7: Okay.
0: All right. Yeah. Mm-hmm. Mm-hmm. Yeah, I had a thought, but I can't remember what it was. But I was thinking of this big fat Murphy dog. I really like to get my paws on this dog again. 100-pound lab. Nothing better. I think it makes weird noises, you know? Falls over. Then every once in a while it does one of these. You know, dogs do that big sigh thing. They get into some kind of REM thing.
2: Right.
0: All right, let's take ourselves a little break. Say the

0: and a lot more information on it at ticklekitty.com.
1: Is it hot in here, Drew, or is it just the way it always is? This
2: you're
1: is
2: wearing,
1: me?
2: You're wearing a sweatshirt or something tonight.
1: Mm, yeah, but...
2: It's a heavy shirt.
1: Okay, that's it? That's all?
2: It's cooler than usual.
1: Oh, it is?
2: Yeah.
1: All right, maybe you're right. Josh?
3: Yes?
1: You're 23. What's up?
3: Well, I've been having sex for about five, six years, and I can never quite get off unless I'm on top or I'm doing it doggy style. And I'm wondering why I can't get it when I'm, you know, on the bottom or when I'm getting the oral or any of that.
1: When you're on top? Okay. How do you beat off?
3: Oh, just about any way I can, any time I can. I'm a big penis fan.
1: Big fan of penis? What normally, what position are you in when you masturbate?
3: Oh, laying down, standing up, sitting down. Pretty much anything.
2: No standard position is the answer there.
3: No. Got to keep it new.
2: All right, so what? That's just your
1: Hold
2: preference.
1: Hold on a second. You beat off in, you know, a variety of positions all the time, every time?
3: Oh, yeah.
1: Do you have a VCR?
3: DVD.
1: You have a DVD, and what room is that in?
3: Oh, my room.
1: Your bedroom.
2: Do you have a preferential?
1: Do you stand in front of the TV and beat off?
3: Occasionally.
2: What's your preference?
3: My preference? Probably laying down or sitting down.
2: All right. So
1: okay.
2: Back.
1: I'd say it's about 90% of
2: but
1: that.
2: But that's how he can't orgasm.
1: Right. Well, I wanted to get to that first. Yeah. Listen, you screwballs, your answer of everything under the sun never helps.
2: Yeah.
1: When I say, like, hey, what's your favorite car? I don't want to hear, I like Porsche, Ferrari, Mazda, and Mitsubishi, and Toyota, and Ford, and, you know, Chevy. Two-door, four-door, convertible, hardtop, coupes, you know, automatic,
2: SUVs.
1: Five-speed SUVs, and
2: diesels,
1: RVs, you know, recreational vehicles, stuff like that, motorcycles, mopeds. That's pretty much about fair. That doesn't help me. Doesn't help. So you do it on your back, and you have an orgasm when you're on your back, but yet you cannot have an orgasm when you're on your back and a woman is on top of you.
3: Yeah,
0: that's actually common, and it's partially because he's not in control anymore. He can go at a certain speed, usually when he's on top, but when a woman gets on top, then it's a whole different thing going on. And that's a common issue.
1: So that when he's on top, he can set his pace.
0: Right.
1: And when he's in doggy position, he can set his pace.
0: Mm-hmm. When he's on the bottom, she's in control, and he's counting on her to know how fast, what
1: right.
0: angle, you know, all
1: right.
0: that good stuff.
1: Well, Josh?
3: Yeah.
1: Maybe you, you put your hands on her hips and you kind of move her the angle that you like and move her the pace that you like. And you know what I'm saying? Maybe that's going to help focus you a little bit.
3: Well, I've tried that. I've tried controlling when she's given an oral and stuff like that, and I can't get it there. And to them, it's a lot of disappointment. I've had women that are like, well, I'm really good at this, and, well, it doesn't work, and they're,
1: it's tough,
3: they're hurt, so I feel bad.
1: No, I know. I know the heartache of not having a hot load put in my mouth. I've felt the sting of that.
0: Oh, man. Many,
1: hey, you want to talk about the prom? Okay. That was the prom for me. Yeah, that's tough. It's disappointment. He's 23. He's got the doggy and he's got the on top thing down. I think he's going to work this one out. I mean, I don't know. Don't have so much anxiety about it.
2: Yeah.
1: By the way, you got two positions you get off in. That's fine.
2: Right. That's right.
1: You get off doggy, great. Finish off doggy. And as a matter of fact, having a position that you don't orgasm in is probably a pretty good thing to have as a guy.
2: Yeah.
0: That's a good challenge. Another thing to try would be to masturbate for a while till you are almost at that point. And then have her hop on and see if you can finish it off and start there.
1: Right, but that's like bowling. And try running up and knocking the pins over your hands and then just taking the ball and rolling it in the last
0: well,
1: one.
0: It's
1: like, yeah, you get a strike.
0: There,
1: yeah, feel real good about yourself that way. No, put an X in the box, honey. I knocked them over. We don't need to do that as guys. That's a chick thing. We don't have any interest in feeling good about ourselves. You know what I mean? We got to fool ourselves into thinking we did something. Yeah, not going to work. No, what I was saying, though, is that the idea that he can't have, forget the challenge part of it, if he can't have an orgasm in this position, then that's his position. I mean, if he's with a new chick and he's scared the gun's going to go off too quick, you don't hop right into the doggy.
0: Yeah, good point.
1: You get into that position, you give her a nice ride, and then, boom.
2: Yeah.
1: Time to finish her off.
2: Useful.
1: James?
3: Yes?
1: Drew, you wish you had a position, right?
2: Mm-hmm.
1: Your position is dead. That's the only position you don't orgasm in, right? Tula coming out.

0: Yeah. James?
1: What's up?
0: You're 16. What's up?
1: Yeah, can I ask you a question, man?
0: Go ahead.
1: Okay, first I want to say, Dr. Drew, Adam, love you guys. Got my dad listening to you.
0: Thanks.
1: He loves you.
0: Thank him. Thank you.
1: Yeah, you mind if I say hi to him?
2: Your dad?
1: Yeah.
2: Go right ahead.
1: Hey, Dad. Okay, anyway.
2: All right.
0: Dad,
1: I just got out of this relationship with this girl, and I started dating another girl. And now this girl calls back, tells me she wants me back.
2: How long have you been dating the new girl?
1: About a week.
2: Do you like her?
1: Yeah.
0: You broke up with the last one?
1: Well, she broke up with me.
2: Why?
1: I don't know.
2: Is this new one kind of just a rebound?
1: Not really.
0: You're into the new one?
1: Yeah, I've liked her for like a while.
0: All right. Well, good. That's a better deal for you then, right?
1: Yeah, I mean, I just...
0: All right. Well, listen, the first one broke up with you. You have no guilt or shame about this. She dumped you. You started dating someone that you have liked for a while and that you like better than her.
2: It's perfect.
0: Do the math.
2: Yeah, that's it. She dumped you.
0: All right. Let's talk to Freddie, who's 23. Freddie?
3: Hey, how you guys doing tonight?
0: Good.
3: Okay, the situation I'm in, I'm dating a woman at work who I'm very fond of.
0: Mm-hmm.
3: All my peers are giving me, you know, a lot of heat because she's black. And
2: what are your peers? I understand. Why are your peers giving you grief?
3: Because I make a lot of racial jokes and, you know, and always say bad things about, you know, the other type of race, but...
0: You do.
3: Yeah, but just kidding around, though. But then I meet a woman who's really, really cool, and I like her a lot.
0: Right.
3: I look like a hypocrite.
2: Are they giving you grief, or are they just trying to get you to sort of stop being so abusive towards other races when your true feelings are not the way you suggest?
3: No, they're giving me grief because these guys, you know, they're like a bunch of rednecks, you know, they live on the other side of town, you know, and, you know, like, they're like trailer trash, you know?
0: Yeah, all right.
3: And?
2: Mason Jar.
0: Really?
2: Yeah.
3: Yeah, that's the other problem. She has a butthole.
2: There you go, there you go.
0: Sorry, Freddie, Drew caught you. How'd you know that, Drew?
2: I could just tell.
0: Said that voice, huh?
2: No, it was not. It was a new one, but I could just tell he was heading towards it.
4: You guys are good.
0: Yeah, see,
2: there was
0: good.
2: No feeling.
0: Yeah.
2: No feeling.
0: Drew's good. Yeah, he didn't seem that.
2: Yeah.
0: Andy was, his story was a little weird in that he made a lot of those jokes, and now he's with them, and they're giving him.
2: There's just no feeling. The feelings weren't right. There's no affect behind it.
0: Yeah, didn't seem to care.
2: Yeah.
0: All right, good call there, Drew. Joe?
5: Yeah.
0: You're 25?
5: Yep.
0: What's up?
5: Well, I want to say you guys are great. I've been listening to you since you're on MTV, and ever since then I found you on the radio. I'm like, yes.
0: God bless. Thank you. God bless Drew, by the way, for knowing that was a butthole the size of the mason jar call. But probably about 8 seconds. I know he rushed it a little bit once he knew the cat was out of the bag, but still seemed like timing-wise he was about ready to say it. Very nice, Drew.
2: Thank you. Thank you.
0: All right, Joe. Sorry. Go ahead, buddy.
2: See, if we were still on TV.
0: Yeah.
2: No, not all right?
0: Yeah.
2: If we were still on TV, I could have like a tote board for that.
0: Yeah.
2: See?
0: That's
2: visual,
0: right.
2: It would be nice.
0: Too bad. You'll never be on TV again, Drew.
2: Too bad.
0: Joe, go ahead, buddy.
5: All right. My girlfriend can't masturbate if I'm not there, or she can't actually have an orgasm unless I'm there.
2: Mm. We actually get that kind of complaint from women in the early 20s and late teens, not uncommonly.
5: Well,
2: and the feeling is that by themselves, that doesn't feel right, doesn't make sense. Unless they can have an intimate experience with it, they just don't function sexually. And they don't know how to find that by themselves. And that's something I'd love, Sadie, for somebody to be able to figure out how to tell a young woman, how do you get that feeling place that goes along with being sexual without having another person present?
4: Yeah, that's tough. And I think you need to set yourself outside of the fact that you're in an intimate setting with another person, but now you're making love with yourself. So it's a whole different situation. And that's where fantasy comes into play. I mean, 50% of the women out there fantasize with their masturbation experiences.
0: 50%?
4: Yeah.
0: What are the other 50% doing? Just looking at pictures of Life and stuff?
4: I could do it when the TV's on, or I'm just taking...
0: In a way, don't you have to... Doesn't your mind have to go somewhere?
4: No, not at all. Not everybody fantasizes. Mm-mm. It could be a totally physical thing, just like women will masturbate to alleviate menstrual cramps because you release endorphins and the pressure with orgasm.
0: No, I'm down with the orgasm part, but I gotta believe. I know everyone comes on the show and then we tell them what they're doing.
2: Well, but
0: Drew, please,
2: it's
0: gotta be more than 50% of women not or fantasizing when they're masturbating.
4: For guys, they fantasize much more, but women.
2: No, we just look. They don't fantasize.
4: Really, it's just visual.
2: Visual.
0: Yeah,
2: men do not fantasize.
0: Well, some of the guys.
2: Unless they have nothing to look at, they do.
0: It's hard to define fantasizing. I mean, if you're watching a porno, you're looking, but there's also some fantasy involved with it as well.
2: Women can read a magazine, and that's their fantasy. Men do not do that.
0: I understand that, but you're also making my argument, which is, I don't think women just stare at the ceiling fan and think of nothing.
2: Right.
0: That often.
2: No, they think of.
0: Well, Sadie's saying 50% of the time they don't. That doesn't make sense to me. It doesn't compute. Do you know what I'm saying?
4: I understand
0: you can have the TV on, and plus you're an expert. You squeeze one of these things out in a coma.
2: But,
0: God willing, one day. But I mean, most women, they tell you they thought about this or they were thinking of that. I mean, it may not be a visual, deep fantasy, but they have some idea about something. I don't know if I've ever, I've never masturbated with sort of a clean slate, just sort of thinking about work and moving my hand. I'm gonna try that tonight. Think about work.
4: I was in bed one night watching Howard Stern on TV, and I was pleasuring myself. And he had Tori Spelling on, and they were talking about masturbation.
0: Mm-hmm.
4: And they were talking about the exact same thing and about fantasizing. And he goes, so what do you do when you masturbate? You have to be fantasizing. You can't just be doing it and, like, watching TV, can you?
0: Oh, there you are.
4: It's weird. I was cracking up to myself. Yeah, I was just...
0: It's like he could see you. It's like you were high on mushrooms.
2: Had you been, it would have been pretty weird.
0: One time I was beaten off, and Tom Likas started talking to me through the radio.
2: Oh,
0: tube.
2: Boy.
0: Yeah. I got to tell you, during the break about that, it was crazy. And actually, no, it wasn't Likas. Likas was the grease man. He smacky, smacky. True loves. Who's that, Pete the Puma?
2: Pete Puma.
0: We'll take ourselves a little break. We'll be back with more masturbation talk after this.

0: Hey, everybody. It's Loveline. I'm Adam Carolla. That is Dr. Drew. Phone number. Oh, forget about that. It's too late. Let's Sadie Allison is our guest tonight, and she's the author of Tickle Your Fancy, and it's a book about self-pleasure for women.
1: But it's also the other team's playbook for the guys.
0: Right.
1: You want to become a stud overnight and learn how to pleasure your girl. It's the same techniques, and I wrote it all down in a really easy-to-read fashion with tons of illustrations.
0: Yeah, and you know what I like about it? It's not 375 pages long. It's probably about 80 pages.
1: Yeah, 88
0: pages. And you know what? Listen, that's enough. Even 88 may be too long, but there's some good pictures in here, some good illustrations. It's the kind of thing you could slide in your back pocket and read on the bus. And it's easy. It makes it easy. It's kind of a almost a cheat sheet more than a book. A lot of guys get intimidated because the stuff's, you know, as fat as an encyclopedia,
1: right.
0: And it's got a whole bunch of technical crap in it, and it becomes more like some sort of technical manual or something. This is as thick as what are those books called?
2: Cliff
0: you
2: notes?
0: Cheat with?
2: Cliff
0: yeah,
2: note.
0: It's like a cliff note for your vagina.
2: Right.
0: Really, really is.
1: And it's a how-to book, so it doesn't discuss the history of masturbation or the taboos and all that stuff. It's just how do I do this?
0: Yeah,
1: do I use sex toys?
0: Yeah, there's way too much of that I find in most books. Well, most people aren't interested in the origins of the word masturbation. That kind of stuff. They just want to get their girly off.
1: Exactly. Mm.
0: Thank you. Okay, let's talk to Jennifer. She's 25. Jennifer.
3: Yeah.
0: What's up?
3: I've been with my boyfriend for 4 years, and this last September, I got pregnant, and he convinced me to have an abortion, and since then, I have regretted it like you can't believe, and my behavior is becoming destructive, and I can't afford a counselor, and I don't know what I should do.
0: Are you angry at him?
3: I feel like I'm lashing out against him, but like... it's not rational, so I don't feel angry, but
0: well,
3: I suppose I am.
0: But you feel like he manipulated you.
3: Yes.
0: All right, so you're probably a little bit angry at him. Maybe a little at yourself. How long ago was this?
3: Just last September. I found out that I was pregnant like 3 days after September 11th.
2: Are you depressed?
3: Yeah. I stopped taking the pill, and that was my first destructive behavior. Mm-hmm. I convinced myself that I just didn't have time to go get another pack, but,
0: well, is this before you got pregnant or after?
3: After I had the abortion, I stopped taking the pill.
0: Oh, okay.
2: To try to get pregnant again?
3: Not intentionally, but at first.
0: All right. Well, Jennifer, we don't really know if it was the abortion that caused this, and I'm sure it helped, or this was coming up anyway.
2: Well,
0: maybe both.
2: And the fact is that women are not coached enough on how profound the sense of loss can be after an abortion. It is a profound biological shift that many women describe as a feeling of intense loss. And in addition, there's also an awareness that you've lost something, that an actual conscious awareness that's not just a physiologic loss. And so there's a lot of things that come to bear that can make you feel awful afterwards. The fact that you're... the emptiness, though, is what I was going to get at next, and that suggests something about your personality structure. And emptiness and then acting out and self-destruction and cutting and all that, that's kind of borderline behavior. That's sort of what people do when they've got personality issues.
0: Did she say cutting?
2: Well,
3: I don't cut.
2: I understand that, but some women have more severe pathology around in this area will start doing more overt kinds of self-destructive kinds of things. And it really becomes important that you do something to help yourself, whether it's a support group or a county hospital or county mental health services, just something to get yourself going a little bit.
0: Well, what kind of family do you come from?
3: Normal suburb. Parents married my whole life, you know, sister and brother kind of thing.
0: No depression before this?
3: No, not at all.
0: Okay.
2: All right,
3: normal.
2: But pretty clearly depression now. And
0: right.
2: Then the way you're reacting to that depression suggests even more going on here. So why don't you go to a county mental health facility and see if at least you can get something going here, maybe some referrals, some women support groups, that kind of thing. All right? Because this is highly treatable, Jennifer, what you've got, and that you're going to hurt yourself if you're not careful.
3: Okay.
0: All right. All right, baby. Good times. All right?
3: Thanks.
0: All right. want to talk to line one here. Mike?
4: Hey.
0: You have a G-spot question?
4: Yes, I do. First, I want to say, hey, give Dr. Drew my love. Love the show. And Adam, he made me laugh about one time out of five, so that's pretty good batting average.
2: One time.
0: Out of
4: one
0: what?
4: One time out of five.
2: One out of five.
0: That's not bad. Out of five what, though?
2: Five jokes.
4: Yeah.
2: Five rants.
0: If you don't know, how do you know if it's a joke, you know?
2: If he's not laughing.
4: It was
2: not.
0: Yeah, if you're not laughing, how do you know it's a joke?
4: When your pie hole's open.
0: I said, what?
4: If you're talking.
0: Oh, I see what I'm talking about.
2: If your pie hole's open.
0: Oh, I see that pie hole. All right. All right, Mike. Hey, Mike?
4: Yep.
0: All right. Listen, everybody. There's a button right here that I wish I had.
2: In life.
0: In life. It's just a button where you just, you're gone. You're like, you magically go away.
2: Ejection seat.
0: And I would use the heck out of that thing in real life. I would use it in personal situations. I would use it when I got pulled over. I would use it for people in front of me in lines. I use it. I'd wear my finger out from using this thing all day. Now, why people call this show and know that I have my finger hovering over this button and how much I love to use it, and then get on with the critiques and the criticisms, I'll never know. Do you know what I'm saying, Drew?
2: Yep.
0: And my feeling is I don't mind if someone calls in and lays into us show-wise. I for my money, we don't get enough of those calls.
2: Right, I agree with you.
0: And we always encourage it. And if there's a call, and this is how Drew is and it's how I am too, if there's a call up on the thing that says, has a problem with something you said, wants to take issue with, Drew, we always take that question first. As a matter of fact, I hate to give it away, but you want to get on the air? Call up and say you take issue with something, and Drew will put you up first. But when you call and you just kind of, you have a question, but you got to kind of get your critique out first, and it's not really so much a critique as it is just a jab in the side,
2: yeah, yeah.
0: And now you think you're going to get on with your question? You folks can blow me. definitely not going to sit here for that. And I wouldn't do it for the guest or for Drew either.
2: Here's something that Sadie can actually really, truly help us with. We've questioned him a lot. We've never really been able to really get this one right.
0: Especially the one for five comment. Not that bad.
2: There you go. Libby, 21.
5: Hey. Hi, Libby. Hi. Okay. I've been with my fiancé for like 3 years. And every time we like have sex, like, I really, really enjoy it, but when it gets to be, like, really intense, like, I kind of, like, push away or, like, I can't let him finish. Like, when it's getting intense for me, I kind of, like, back up or push him away.
1: Intense as in you're about to climax or he...
5: Yeah, I think so, because I've never, ever had an orgasm.
2: But it's uncomfortable at that point?
5: No, because it doesn't hurt or anything. Like,
0: it gets intense.
5: But I can't handle it.
0: Yeah, women get this. Why?
1: That could be she's about to orgasm and she's holding
2: off.
1: There's
2: no such thing as a male.
0: But why?
2: It doesn't happen.
0: That'd be correct.
1: Not
2: in nature. Never happened.
1: You need to let it go and see what happens.
2: But how does a woman do that? Why does that happen?
5: You know, and
2: what is
5: I want to. I don't know. And he thinks it's all him. And I'm like, you know what? I know it's me. It's probably something in my head. I don't know. But
0: yeah.
5: I don't know how to stop myself.
1: So it's not painful at all. It's just a point.
5: No. It's not painful. I mean, you know, it's like a good feeling, but it's just too much, and I kind of like scoot back or kind of say
1: something. Yeah, she's afraid to orgasm. Only you can answer that, and I think you need to just not push him off one time and see what happens. If it's not painful, it's going to be something good.
0: But are you scared? Do you think you have a problem with orgasm in terms of being attached to the guy or something like that?
5: No.
2: No vulnerability, or you feel like you're going to urinate or lose control?
5: No, nothing like that.
1: So you've never orgasmed before, is that what you said?
5: No.
1: Have you ever tried masturbation?
5: Yeah, I don't like it.
0: What's up? Yeah, anyone ever molest you or anything?
5: Yeah.
2: Okay.
0: Oh, all right.
2: You could have
0: brought
2: goofball. Start with that.
0: Bring that up, please.
5: Yeah. Well,
0: that's the problem.
5: Like, it wasn't... I don't know, but whatever.
0: Whatever it was, that's probably just enough for you to slide out at the last second.
1: Right.
0: All right. So maybe you got to get some. You got to address that. A little therapy, a little counseling, something like that.
5: Well, I've talked to like my doctor about it a little bit, but I mean, I don't.
0: I'm talking about the abuse part, the part, the molestation stuff.
5: Mm-mm.
2: That
0: you got to get into.
2: That needs treatment.
0: All right, baby.
2: Okay.
5: Okay.
0: Right. That's it. No no treatment for that. No orgasm.
5: Okay.
0: All right. Sorry.
2: But that's not to say, though, that everyone that pushes away, like women that push away like that, necessarily have abuse histories, because we hear that a lot.
0: No, but listen, there's two reasons you'd push away. One is it's physically sort of overwhelming.
2: Too intense.
0: It just becomes too intense, like being tickled or something, I would imagine. And the other thing is that the bond and the feeling, the emotional feeling
2: too much.
0: Of having an orgasm with someone is too much. And if it's the emotional side, that probably means daddy did a little something weird to you.
2: Yeah.
0: And if it's the physical side, I don't know, you gotta rub some coke on the cooch and have a shot of Jack.
2: Toe in the cooch.
0: Toe in the cooch. And we'll be back. Hey, everybody. That's the show. I want to thank Sadie Allison for coming in here. Had a very enlightening and enjoyable time.
1: Thank you. Had a great time.
0: Tickle Your Fancy is the name of the book and
2: website
0: we're talking about, fellas. Get that. Shut up, Joe. Get that book. It's small. Keep it in your back pocket and use it like you use a cross against a vampire on the vagina. 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
2: K-I-T-T-Y.
1: Yep, T-I-C-K-L-E-K-I-T-T-Y.
0: 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Thank you very much. Until next time, this is Adam Carolla for Dr. Drew saying mahalo. Take that mood ring you got and put it out.
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0: Hey, everybody. 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Tonight, from American Idol, Constantine is with us. Constantine.
7: What's happening?
0: one of my favorites. I watched.
7: Thank you.
0: I did watch almost every episode of season 4.
7: Really?
0: This year. Yes, I was all
7: over
0: it.
7: Glad to hear that.
0: And Constantine was one of the odds-on favorites early on and stayed that way throughout. One of the biggest surprises of the tournament, as it were, was you getting voted off with... Then there was four after you?
7: Then there were five, actually.
0: You were...
7: I was number six. Number six, man.
0: Yeah.
7: Lucky number six.
0: Now, what do you think? What, do you have a theory about that?
8: Song selection?
7: I think, ultimately, that probably led to my demise. I thought I was doing pretty well for a while there, and we had a great time on the show. Honestly, just the greatest thing that's ever happened to me, frankly. I was just psyched to have gotten that far and to for them to put me on like that.
8: And now you go out on tour with everybody?
7: We're going to tour this summer, the top 10 of us. I thought it was a great year, too, so we're really excited about the tour. We got some great stuff planned for the show. Everyone's going to be there, Bo, Carrie.
0: I have a theory.
7: All right.
0: Forget
7: Lay
0: about
7: the
0: story.
7: Lay it on me.
0: I was telling Drew this. Constantine was one of the top two or three,
8: yes,
0: I think.
8: For
0: and
8: sure.
0: Then they went and talked to everyone's family. And everyone else's family came across as very sympathetic. Like these guys, like they're Russian, they moved here.
8: Oh, right,
0: from,
8: not sympathetic, but a story. You know, it's the story that you
0: No, I just mean like you were like,
7: I know
0: oh,
7: where you're going.
0: Oh, my
7: Pull
0: God,
7: it
0: they came here. Well, your parents, your family seem like they have money. They seem educated. It's like Constantine's, when you saw Constantine's family, you went, ah, they're fine. They'll land
8: He's
0: on
8: fine,
0: feet.
8: He'll be all right.
0: These other ones, it's like, I can't remember the guy with the bucket head, but his parents.
7: Oh, man.
0: His parents are sitting there. They're
8: from
0: you
8: Yugoslavia.
0: Know, the bucket head one, they're in like trailers.
8: Oh,
0: and they're
8: wow.
0: like, you know, this is his
8: oh,
0: ticket.
8: That guy. Yeah,
0: basically,
8: yeah, yeah.
0: This is his ticket out of the ghetto.
8: Yeah, yeah.
7: I think you're referring to Scott.
0: Scott.
7: From Cleveland.
0: I like Scott, but
7: with
0: it's
7: a big spaghetti pot.
0: His parents were like, this is all they have.
8: Yeah.
0: And then Anthony was the kid from, you know,
7: Ukraine.
0: Ukraine.
8: Right.
0: And his parents were like, this is all we have. And then Constantine's parents were like, yeah, he'll be a dentist if he doesn't do this.
7: That's totally untrue.
0: The point
7: untrue.
0: is you saw it and you went, this kid's fine. I mean, his parents are fine. They'll land on their feet.
7: That was
0: fine.
7: That night I went home.
0: Right.
7: They showed it that night.
9: Adam's got pretty good instincts.
7: There's so many theories circulating.
0: This
7: I thought I was
0: best.
7: Doing really well. That is a good one.
0: No, but it is because when you saw Anthony's parents, and Anthony was the weak link. He picked horrible songs. I'm surprised.
7: But he appeals to a very specific sort of.
0: Yeah, people like horrible music. I'm surprised he didn't do Maneater, by the way. It's the only bad song he didn't do.
7: Oh, man. Mom goes, I am happy, Mom.
0: He is all we have.
7: Oh, man.
0: And he is our light.
7: No. Honestly, Anthony's my boy. He's like my little brother. He's overcome so much, the kid.
0: Oh,
7: he's had
0: fake
7: like
0: his accents his parents
9: what?
0: Were using.
9: He had what?
7: He had a tracheotomy when he was, you know, a newborn or something crazy. Like that.
0: Yeah.
7: He was never supposed to speak. And, you know, he's got actually a really great instrument.
0: It's funny. Drew was never supposed to speak either, but that's just because
9: I live up to that now.
0: He was boring. Yeah.
9: Yeah, I still live up to that.
7: Right. Like, don't speak.
9: And my wife and daughter just love the show. And they come home, they'll be like, oh, you've got to see this guy's parents in Yugoslavia.
0: I am telling you that after, like, this is all things sort of being equal. This
7: so
0: is
7: I went
0: Scott
7: from, like, one,
0: Anthony.
7: Two, or three to just free-falled off the show because my mom looked...
9: Normal.
0: No, because you didn't. Your family did not come across as needing you to win this. They had lives of their own, and you don't come across that way either. You're a little bit older, a little bit more seasoned.
7: Sure.
0: And you have the I will get laid. I will make money. Whereas Scott does not seem like he's going to do either one of those things. That's all I'm saying. So when you saw the parents, you went like, I was going to vote for this guy, but it would break these guys' hearts from the Ukraine. Yeah. I'm going to vote for that.
7: Constantine's all right. He's fine this
0: He's
7: week
0: fine.
7: Anyhow.
0: He's a good-looking kid. He'll land on his feet. That's what it is.
7: I wanted to win. I'll tell you. I went out there every week. I tried to challenge myself, the audience, take risks, you know, have some fun.
0: Mm.
7: And, I came up a little short, but I think it was a great year overall for all of us. So we're psyched.
0: I think the highlight was you did the Queen song, right?
7: Oh, you dug that?
0: Bohemian Rhapsody.
7: Thank you.
0: Oh, tall order.
9: He's going to do that on their album, I guess.
7: Right? I am. I'm doing the new Queen record. It's going to be hot. We're doing Bohemian Rhapsody on there. Oliver Lieber is producing, and we're really excited about it. So,
0: great.
7: It's the 30th anniversary of Bohemian Rhapsody.
0: It is.
7: Hey, man, I went out there. I tried to just put them out there. I said, it's either going to go over big or it's going to go over bad. So.
0: It went over well. And, at a certain point, I believe, once you get into the top, 6, 7, maybe even 8, it just becomes a coin toss.
9: Right, I think that's right.
0: Everybody's so talented, right. With the exception
7: of... I'm glad you're saying that.
0: Anthony and his horrible song.
7: Oh, my gosh.
0: Selection. That kid just picked... Oh, I would start yelling at the TV set. But I will say this. I don't know if you want to talk about vindication. Bo Bice brought back Vehicle, which has long been my karaoke song.
9: Oh, that's right.
7: That's a great song. And it was a great song for Bo. I think he turned that out, man. He turned it out.
0: Yeah, well, you haven't seen the Ace Man pump one of those out with a couple Heineken in him in his underpants over
9: not
0: Kimmel's house.
9: It is not to be missed.
0: And then I break right into Hell Is for Children by Pat Benatar. And
7: there's
0: not a dry eye or seat in the house.
9: Yeah.
7: Because it's like you're showing the contrast.
9: No one's in
0: the house. Yeah, that's how it works. All right, so here's the thing. Now, who's on the tour? I know you mentioned some of the people on the tour.
9: How does the tour work?
0: Is it it's top 10 and there's nobody from season 3 or any other co-mingling?
7: No, last year apparently. I don't know. All I know is that this year is going to be hot. You know, this was a great year for the show. You got me out there with Nadia and Bo and Carrie and Anthony and Scott and who the heck else is going to be with us? Everybody, man. Anwar, of course. It's going to be hot. And we're going to feature songs, sure, some from the show, but we got a bunch of surprises in store, too.
0: What about Von Zell?
7: Von Zell, of course, is going to be there. I mentioned her. She's my girl.
0: Von Zell coming on strong and looking hot,
9: Which
0: too.
9: One is she?
0: She is the sassy Nubian princess.
9: Oh, yeah.
7: Oh, my goodness.
0: And pipes.
9: Yeah, yeah, yeah.
7: Pipes
0: and legs and lips. And I can really see her going
7: heart,
0: places.
7: Heart, too. She's got a lot of heart.
0: Yeah, she could crank it out.
7: She definitely can. And she did. She came on very strong.
9: How long were they giving you for a song? They did you, like, the night before you pick it and you have to work?
7: No, it's actually a long process. As you can imagine, you know, there's music publishing issues that you have to deal with, too. So, it actually, your week sort of starts let's say the theme is sort of announced, you know, Sunday night or something, mm-hmm. and you go ahead and try and compile a list of songs
8: somebody
7: that you
8: work with you on
7: would
8: that
7: want to do. Yeah, you know, they kind of give you like a master list of, hey, listen, if we're going to do, when it's real specific, like Lieber and Stoller, you know, you're kind of limited with what you're going to do. But if it's the 60s,
8: right.
7: and they give you like 200-300 songs that are popular songs from that era.
10: And they just
7: that
10: give
7: are already
10: you
7: cleared.
10: Stuff that's cleared.
7: Yeah, and then you can go out and do your own research. That's what me and, like, guys like me and Bo, we would always find our own songs.
10: And how... you know, the tough part, too, is, you know, you hear them on the radio, and they're 3 minutes and 28 seconds
7: oh, yeah.
10: long, and you guys have a minute and 40 seconds to do it, so obviously, or less, you have to make cuts. Once you've heard it in your head 1,000 times at 3.5 minutes, getting it down to 1.5 minutes, it's got to be tough to do that editing.
7: Absolutely, and that plays a big part in the song selection, too, because some songs you're like, oh, I definitely want to do... Like, there was a point I wanted to do Roxanne by the Police. I thought it was hot.
10: Mm-hmm.
7: But when you try to cut it up, it was just the same chorus repeating. It didn't work in that sort of 1.5 minutes. So you need a song that's going to tell a good story.
10: Right.
7: You know, it's going to have, like, a bridge and a great chorus. And, you know, it seems like a complete piece in 1.5 minutes.
10: And if they do it right, it seems like the song could have went that way
8: right,
10: instead
8: right.
10: of the sort of jump cut. I guess it's like any edit.
8: Right.
10: You know, cleanly done.
7: Well, what
10: do
7: you think
10: done.
7: Of the Bohemian Rhapsody edit?
10: I
7: mean, we cut about 5 minutes out of the song, so...
10: I thought it worked. I mean, obviously, I thought it was one of the showstoppers that night, and of all the nights, just because of the difficulty factor.
7: Well, they thought I was crazy when I wanted to sing that song.
10: Well, that's the whole thing, too, is it's
8: risk.
10: Like you're like an Olympic diver.
8: Right.
10: You could just do a cannonball, but and you could score 10, but it wasn't difficult. They want to see you do it. That was a double twist, half gainer,
7: well, thank
10: camel,
7: you. Thank
10: sow,
7: you for saying
10: cow.
7: That. Yeah, everyone was like, oh, he can't sing, can't do all this. So I was all right, let me go out there and
10: yeah.
7: show the pipes a little bit and do a great song. And, of course, that's... You know, a great song from the year I was born. So it was either that or Lady by Styx. So I'm glad I went with that. I'm glad
8: Did
7: I
8: the
7: went
8: other guy go with Lady?
7: Rhapsody.
10: That's a horrible song.
8: The other guy go with Lady?
7: No, Bo no. went with, what did he go
10: what
7: with?
10: What did Bo go with?
7: Not Sweet Home Alabama, maybe?
10: Maybe.
7: Did I think
10: that,
7: it, no, he Freebird. He did Freebird.
10: He did Freebird, Vehicle, and Sweet Home Alabama 128 times. So
7: yeah.
10: Those are the three. You know, I was just
7: he's good at those.
10: I was thinking when Constantine was doing the voice that we always do with the dumb naysayer guy, where he goes, "You can't do that."
8: Yeah.
10: We should, you know, always make that guy stupid. We should make him sound smart.
8: Yeah,
10: because that's an educated guy telling
8: right.
10: you can't.
8: Right, makes you sound even better.
10: Yeah, makes you sound even better.
8: Right.
10: Like,
7: how would we do that?
10: That'd be because you'd go like when I decided to do Bohemian Rhapsody, everyone said, "Oh, you can't do that." And I did it anyway. See, now it's like a smart, college-educated guy from England. Who
7: they are all English, you know, the producers
10: the
7: on the show.
10: People.
7: So,
10: yeah.
7: That's it.
8: Master Constantine, you shouldn't...
10: yeah, that's right. You sound like
8: place
10: Star
8: your efforts
10: Wars.
8: In that direction at all.
10: Yeah. Let
7: but
10: me
7: then,
10: say...
7: And, of course, Bruce Gowers, excuse me, who directs the show, he does, you know, all the camera work, everything. He directed the original Bohemian Rhapsody video.
8: Oh, wow.
10: Oh, he did?
7: The one with the faces. Is
10: yeah.
7: this the
10: yeah.
7: life?
10: Oh, yeah.
7: All the whole thing?
10: He was high as a kite on peyote at the
7: man,
10: time, though, and has no recollection of it. I'm
8: they showed it to
10: positive
8: him,
10: though.
8: They showed it to him. Don't worry.
10: And he said, this is ass, and then someone said, you did it. And he went, brilliant.
7: Exactly.
10: All right, so when does the tour kick off,
7: We kick off July 12th. In Miami, or that area at least. So we're really psyched. We're going to be at the Staples Center August 17th.
10: And are you looking forward to being with everyone out
7: of
10: in not in a competitive environment?
7: Absolutely. Honestly, we really grew into, I know it sounds cheesy, but like a family. And, you know, we were there for each other, supporting each other and rooting each other on.
8: It's a team. Let's call it a team.
7: Definitely a team. Thank
10: yeah,
7: you.
10: Yeah, and now that the sort of pressure of the competition.
7: Right, we can just go out there and rock.
10: It's gone. They can just rock. It was like at the end of Rocky III, where the Italian Stallion and Apollo Creed got back in the ring, but just for sparring.
8: Yeah.
10: If just for themselves. You know what I'm saying?
7: That's it.
10: And
7: just for the fans.
10: Like the glove hit and it exploded or something.
7: That's a great flick.
10: You ready to go?
8: Yeah.
10: Maybe it was Rocky IV. I can't remember when him and Apollo got back into the ring. Three. Maggie?
7: Let's rock this thing.
10: Maggie.
11: Yes.
10: You're 26.
11: I can hardly hear you.
10: All right.
8: Yep, that's that.
10: Hold on. Let's talk to
7: Maggie!
8: Real quick.
10: All right.
8: Monique?
10: Monique?
11: Yes.
12: Hi, guys. How are you doing tonight?
10: What's up?
12: I was wondering about H. pylori.
9: It's Helicobacter pylori. What about it?
12: I just found out that I had it, and I was just worried. They didn't tell me anything about
9: it. Okay, it's a bacteria that grows in your stomach. It's very, very common. It's associated with recurrent gastritis and maybe ulcers and esophagitis.
10: Mm-hmm.
9: It's a very complex issue whether it actually even means anything. When it really overgrows, it can cause a growth around the stomach. So it's something that generally your doctor will try to eliminate, but about 8 times out of 10, we never do get rid of it.
10: Oh, really?
9: So, yeah, so you may just kind of... It's very common. It's not a big deal.
10: What do you get? You get diarrhea and stuff?
9: No, you get heartburn and gastritis, that kind of thing.
7: I think I have that.
10: You do?
7: I don't know. I have acid reflux.
9: Yeah, it could be part of GERD. But did they explain anything to you?
12: No.
9: You must have had...
12: You tested for it, so...
9: Yeah, well, they probably want to do an endoscopy on you, and
12: okay,
9: we'll go
12: I have
9: further. But
12: another
9: not a big deal.
12: I thought of is
9: they may have you taking a bunch of antibiotics for about 6 or 8 weeks, though, to try to get rid of it. But most people never complete the antibiotics. What's that? What's your other question?
12: I'm sorry, I thought about it while I was on hold. And if you don't have time, that's okay.
9: Go real quick. We're losing time. Go ahead.
10: The setup took too long. We didn't get to the punch.
9: All right,
10: later. She had to do the whole roll in about thinking of it when she was hold.
9: Yeah,
10: and
9: yeah.
10: By the way, it's not Johnny Cash getting ready to sing a song, you know, where he's just strumming, going, you know, this song, my grandfather, you know, he had a tobacco farm in Mississippi, and he used to tell me, just get to the goddamn song, right?
7: Oh, man.
10: All right, now I feel bad.
9: No, it's all right.
7: She'll call
10: Monique?
12: Sorry about that, guys. All right,
10: go.
12: I have a niece whose parents just got a divorce. They're my stepsister and her husband. And she calls me every couple days and, I don't know, it's kind of this thing that she has where she looks up to me.
9: How old is she?
12: I can make everything better.
9: How old is she?
12: She's 13, I think.
9: All right. All you can do, you can't change anything. You can't make anything better. You can just be an available, supportive, listening, active listening.
10: Better.
9: Well, I don't mean you can't change this. You can't relieve her of her pain. But you can be useful and helpful to her by just being an active listener. Just listen. Don't try to solve her problems.
10: Yeah.
9: Just be available to her.
10: Explain to her that it's her fault that her parents are getting divorced. Now, that helps because it empowers the child. They think they can do something
9: right,
10: now.
9: They can,
10: otherwise, they feel out of control when you say, it's not your fault. There's nothing you can do about it. It has nothing to do with you. Drew, then what does the child do? Child feels out of control.
9: Yeah.
10: But if you say, this is your fault, you should have done things differently, and there's still time to change, well, then the child is empowered.
9: Adam.
10: Yes, Corolla. Hey, let me just tell you something, Constantine.
7: Yes, sir.
10: Summer's heating up.
7: Yeah.
10: As I like to say. And I'm trying to get that pool game, Marco Polo.
7: Sure.
10: Change to Adam Corolla.
9: Adam.
10: Corolla.
7: I'm feeling that.
9: See?
10: Do you have a pool back home?
7: No. No pools.
9: Manhattan.
10: Yeah. But you have, public pools.
7: Absolutely.
10: All right, go down there.
7: They're really clean, and I love to swim in them.
9: The fountains. You can do a fountain.
7: We can do the fountain.
10: No, I was going to say, go down.
9: It's not Philadelphia. Wait, okay.
10: Go down to public schools and a public pool and teach the young urban kids how to play Adam Corolla.
7: I'm down for it. I think I'm gonna bring that back east.
10: Stop doing all that wild.
9: Speaking of summer heating up, my television show is going to premiere on Wednesday. I need our Loveline listeners' help on this one.
10: Yeah. When's your show on, Drew?
9: Discovery Health Channel, Wednesday at 10. So please just leave your TV on. Listen to Loveline.
10: Wednesday at 10.
9: On,
10: yeah.
7: Perfect.
10: Matt?
13: Yeah?
10: You're 19?
13: Yeah.
10: Your girlfriend knows you're bi?
13: Yeah. And, first, may I just say that ever since you guys have gone off the air in Chicago, my life has just been that much crappier.
9: Matt, back on the air tomorrow on a new station.
13: Are you? Whoa.
9: Yes. Yes, tomorrow night.
13: What station?
9: Let me find out real quick.
10: True, we'll find out.
13: Okay.
10: All right. Go ahead, Matt.
9: The Howard Stern station.
10: The Howard Stern station.
13: Okay.
7: The Howard Stern station.
9: Huh?
10: Yeah.
9: Okay.
10: Whatever. We'll find that out. We'll give a shout out to them.
9: We will. We'll
10: actually, let me tell you something that's funny about this show. Most other shows do that thing where they welcome. We welcome WPZY and Talladega. We do just the opposite, which is
9: we abuse the local.
10: Somebody calls from Tampa and we say, "What are you doing out? What you get our show out in Tampa?" And they go, "Yeah, it's been here for years." And we're like, "Whoa, what station is it on?" Which is horrible for the station that's out there in Tampa. And now
9: it makes us cool.
10: It does make us cool, but then me mentioning it makes us uncool.
9: Not only that, but when we get dropped, you say good riddance and good.
10: when we get dropped.
9: I, no, he doesn't tend to do that.
14: Hello?
15: I did one that one time. Yeah.
9: Well, not with Q101. Mm-hmm. We missed that station.
15: No, yeah, a lot. Yeah.
10: What? Hold on a second.
15: The Vancouver station.
10: Well, whatever. I've done it once. We've been dropped by 150 stations since I've been here. And I don't even know when we're dropped off a station. Anderson?
7: Do you get picked right up by someone else in there?
9: Don't respond to me, Anderson. Just take the fifth.
10: Well, Drew, honestly, how many times have I even mentioned it or known it?
9: I don't recall it.
10: Do you answer me honestly. Do I
15: was
10: know
15: just
10: how
15: taking
10: many...
15: it to the next level for you, Corolla.
10: Thank you. Do I know what stations we're on?
9: No.
10: Do I know when we get dropped?
9: No.
10: Do I ever say anything?
9: No, Your Honor.
10: Do I say anything when we get at a station?
9: Not to my best of my recollection, Your Honor.
10: Thank you.
9: Your Honor.
10: All right. You're dismissed.
9: Yes, sir, Ms. Corolla.
10: Thank you. I'm sorry. Constantine had a question or something, yes?
7: I did?
10: Yes. Oh, we get dropped, we'll get picked up.
7: Cool.
10: Usually by somebody else, like what's going to happen in Chicago. Matt?
16: Yeah.
10: All right. So we'll be on starting tomorrow.
16: Okay, cool.
10: What's up?
9: It's a talk station.
16: Yeah.
9: But, I mean, it's not a rock, it's an FM talk station.
10: Yeah, it's whatever Howard Stern's on, that's what we're on.
16: Okay. So, this call was completely bogus. I'm 16.
9: I just
16: really wanted to hear your voice, Adam.
9: Well, great. Well, now you can hear us every night.
16: Okay. Love you guys.
7: Hey, at least he's being honest.
10: Hey, Matt.
9: We don't mind that.
16: Yeah?
10: What is the Howard Stern station in Chicago? We'll write it down.
16: You know, I have no idea. I have to ask my brother.
9: You want to just look online? Maybe Chris could do that for us.
10: Yeah. I guess we could do that, too.
9: Yeah.
16: You
10: have some sort of local Chicago.
7: Can you look online
10: service?
7: And then email us
9: we
7: back?
9: We can just do Howard Stern and affiliates.
16: I listen to Mancos, so I don't know.
10: Oh, okay. All right. All right. Well, we'll try to... but here's what I don't understand about people. Like, I might listen to Howard Stern, or I might listen to Kevin and Bean, or I might listen to Rick Dees or whoever, but I could tell you what station the other guy was on.
9: Yeah, yeah.
10: Like, I go, well, I listen to Kevin and Bean. They're on K-Rock. Stern, he's on KLSX.
9: Yeah.
10: What is it with the people like, nah, I just listen to this one. I can't tell you what's on the other. WCKG FM.
9: Chicago.
10: Chicago. All right. And we're not sure what the...
17: 105.9.
9: How do you know that?
17: It's right here in front of me.
10: Wow.
17: I found it.
10: Chris, that's the fastest you've done anything, including blink. 105.9, yes?
9: Yeah.
10: All right. A little FM talk for you. We have a question for Constantine, I think. Diana?
7: Bring it on.
18: Hello?
10: You're 44?
18: Yes.
10: What's up?
18: Hi,
7: hey, Diana.
18: Constantine.
7: Hi, baby.
18: Hi. It's so good to talk to you. I can't believe I'm talking to you.
7: Really?
18: Yes. I love you.
7: Yeah, it's good. I love you too.
18: Me and my daughter
10: know each
18: love
10: other.
18: You. Can you say goodnight to my daughter really quick?
7: Goodnight, daughter.
18: Oh, she loves you. Say goodnight, Crystal.
9: What's her name? Like
7: goodnight, Crystal.
18: Hi. Oh my God! I didn't say. I love you. Goodnight.
10: He's dreamy. You should see him in real life.
7: Sleep tight.
18: She will now.
7: Dream good
18: things. Yeah, I just wanted to tell you. I'm in this group where we go online. We're called the Connies, and we email each other about you almost every day.
7: That's amazing.
10: That's pathetic is what it is.
7: I think, no, it's not pathetic.
10: It is.
7: I've been nothing without their support.
18: We love you, Constantine. We voted for you, and there's no way that we think that you got the lowest amount of votes.
10: Yeah.
18: American Idol.
10: Oh, it stinks to high heaven. Yeah, there's conspiracy.
18: There's no way. I'm telling you right now. I know you probably can't talk about that, but...
9: The conspiracy now.
18: Yeah.
7: No, you know what? I was just happy to have been there and to have gotten that far.
10: Sure.
7: I'm going to give you the Miss America answer here.
10: That's the party line, but deep inside,
18: and
10: he's burning.
18: And we know that you're still going to be a big success. We love your Pray for the Soul of Betty CD.
7: Thank you.
18: So
7: are you going to come see us this summer with the tour, with the Idol store?
18: Yeah, we're going to see you at the Staples Center.
7: Nice. That's going to rock.
18: And we're only going to see you.
7: Really?
18: And the nine others.
7: I really appreciate that.
10: What does that mean?
7: I don't know. That's going to be my new band.
18: In fact,
10: what kind of crazy compliment is that?
18: In fact, Constantine, there's another group called the Marulis Army.
7: Really?
18: And I think they're making T-shirts that say that.
7: Cool. I'll look out for them at the show. They got
18: to
7: get me one of those shirts.
18: Yeah, it's going to say.
10: Diana, what do you like most about Constantine?
18: Everything. His voice.
9: Where's your husband? Where's your husband?
18: I love
10: he
18: your voice.
10: Himself
18: I mean, it's not only that you're hot and all
10: sexy.
18: That. And anyway, I'm so nervous right now.
7: Don't be nervous. It's cool.
10: Diana, let me ask you.
7: I think Dr. Drew asked you where your husband is.
18: No, he's not here right now.
7: Oh, cool.
10: Yeah, faked his own death in 1979.
7: He's waiting for me.
18: It's funny because all these women in this in these groups, like, their husbands all know about it, and it's cool, you know?
7: Yeah.
10: No, it's true. Let me explain. Hold on a second. When you get a little bit older and you're married to a Diana, you hope they have a crush on some guy they're never going to meet. You know, it's better.
9: Get some charged up a little bit.
10: Get them a little whipped up a little in the bedroom, number one. Number two, takes their focus off you a little bit, and they can focus on, and better than some dude who's working with them.
9: Yeah, good point.
10: You know what I mean? Much better to have a crush on a young guy from TV than the new dude three cubicles over at the insurance agency she's working at.
9: Well said.
10: That's trouble.
9: Yes.
10: And here's a guy, you know, Constantine. Well, I don't want to speak for him, but he's not going to be swinging by any middle-aged broad's house and throwing down. You know what I'm saying? He's young.
7: Okay, groovy. Listen,
9: how
7: I don't discriminate. I don't discriminate.
9: Oh, he might. He might.
10: He feasts on a steady diet of young groupies. He doesn't go to a postmenopausal broad's house in Loma Linda and have sex with them.
7: Hey, anything to keep their marriages strong and healthy. You know, yeah. If I can be of any assistance.
10: Yeah, well, you'd be a fantasy. You'd be their muse.
18: Right.
7: Cool.
10: Bedroom muse.
18: Yeah, he can be our fantasy. And I mean, I'm still hoping to meet you when I come to the concert.
7: Well, that would be nice.
18: If we could, like, maybe see, like, when you go to those things, if we could maybe
7: That's not...
10: Diana.
18: Yeah?
10: Do you share my theory in that Constantine's family during a family interview night did not come across as needy enough or sympathetic enough?
7: Yo, she passed
18: for
7: out,
18: him
7: man.
18: You mean, like, no, I don't agree with that. I don't think that he got the lowest amount of votes.
10: It's a conspiracy. All right.
18: I think
9: she refuses to accept reality.
18: I don't know how much you want to go into this, but I think the show is fixed, and they already predetermined who was going to win.
10: Yeah. No, it's a popularity contest anyway.
7: Hey, I thought I was pretty.
9: And we'll
7: popular,
9: tell you, Dan. Somebody, we've been inside these television shows. I've been in reality shows. They're all fixed.
10: They're all fixed.
9: Oh, it's absolutely.
10: All right, Diana.
9: I think you don't realize how random these things are.
10: Just do me a favor, would you?
18: Uh huh.
10: Don't get so weird with your kid. You're going to give her eating disorder. All right.
18: What do you mean by that?
10: You know what I'm saying. Just take it easy, Mama.
7: Oh man.
10: You know what I'm saying.
7: I'm sure she's a great mom.
10: Give kid a little space.
18: You're wrong. Because we're both fans of Constantine.
10: What I'm saying.
18: It's not like I'm a
10: take
18: song.
10: It easy. Take it easy. That's all I'm saying. If my dad was a Bobby Sherman fan when I was a huge Bobby Sherman fan. When I was 12, it would have freaked me out.
9: What if he shared your love for Gig Gangle?
10: Oh, yeah.
9: So that might have been
10: playmate from the 70s.
9: That might have been
7: Wow.
10: Drew, who were you into when you were 12 or 13? Rudy Valley? Who were you into?
9: I didn't think about it.
10: Were there any crooners you were into? You were into, like, Yes or something, right?
9: Yes hadn't come around yet. Whatever
10: band. Who were you into?
9: Band-wise?
10: Yeah, I mean...
9: It was like The Doors.
10: You listen to The Doors. Yeah. So would have freaked you out if your dad just walked through your bedroom door wearing like a Jim Morrison Live shirt or something and said, we're going to the concert tonight.
9: Oh, yeah. I would have thrown the record.
10: You would have immediately labeled it as horrible. Yeah. Right?
9: Yeah.
7: I hate those guys.
10: Yeah. It's just weird. I don't know, the crushes and all that stuff.
7: Man, I think that's what this show does, though. The show sort of brings, you know, families together, and they get to root someone on and stuff.
10: Yeah,
9: we need to take a break.
10: Yeah. No, it's all good.
7: Thank you, Diana.
10: Yeah. I'll see you at the concert. Constantine is here.
7: Yeah.
10: Who was obviously from American Idol.
7: Thank you.
10: Fantabulous show. We'll take ourselves a quick break. Be right back. After this. Hey, everybody. It's Loveline. I'm Adam. That's Dr. Drew. Constantine Morales is here tonight.
7: Ow!
10: From American Idol.
7: Thank you.
18: Ow!
10: Constantine was, he was the powder. The heart-throbby powder. give a little tongue action every once in a while. And you do give a little pouty. A little puppy dog eyes.
7: Oh, sweet.
10: Yeah. Girl, no, he knew what he was doing. See, Drew, you're hot, but you don't know you're hot.
9: Mm.
10: That's part of the reason you're hot.
9: Makes me not... Well, okay, whatever.
10: Constantine is hot and knows he's hot.
7: I don't know much.
10: He knows he's hot. That makes him a little bit hotter.
9: Oh, really? Interesting.
10: Yeah. He knows he's hot.
7: Is that how it works?
10: Yeah, see, you know you're hot. Drew doesn't know he's hot.
9: That takes me all the way back to not hot.
10: It brings you back to not hot eventually.
9: Not in the first
10: Hopefully
9: place.
10: You can get a hand job before you get back to not hot.
7: Oh, man.
10: That's how it works.
7: Not hot is the new hot, I think, though.
10: Oh.
7: Especially with, like, this whole indie rock resurgence. You know, everyone's like the regular looking dude with like the messy hair and the black frame glasses. That's like way hot now for, I think,
10: but
7: hipsters.
10: That's a cultivated not hot, which is
9: different than truly
10: not hot. Truly not
7: sort of
10: hot.
7: Like the Can You Hear Me Now look.
10: Yeah, you right. I should
7: it's like middle of the road is very hot now.
10: Yeah. All right, well, look, whenever you can sing, it always makes you hot as a guy. You
7: right.
10: Really? Right? Yeah. What better? What better for the ladies than to sing? Yes?
7: Mm-hmm. Doctor?
10: Sports? Nah. Sports doesn't really do it.
9: Well, sports does it, too.
10: Man, it does, but they don't... Nah.
7: I think sports
10: like
7: definitely
10: singing.
7: Does. Have you seen some of these players' spouses? I mean, they look pretty good.
10: Well, they do all right because they're millionaires. I mean, you got to look at it that way. But, here's the test. Are you ready? You ready?
9: Ready.
7: I'm ready.
10: Here's how it goes. Here's the test. You could go into any club on any given night. You could go to the Roxy or Gazzari's or whatever.
7: What's Gazzari's?
10: Maybe Gazzari's is gone.
9: Oh.
10: He's the godfather of rock and roll. Yeah, over on the Sunset Strip. I don't think he's there anymore. Maybe it's the Rainbow. Who the hell knows?
7: Totally.
10: On any given night, there could be a band you've never heard of who does not have a record deal, and every guy has a job working, moving furniture the following morning, up there doing their songs with a couple hundred hot chicks in the audience all wanting them badly.
9: And yet it's not just the singer.
10: It's everyone in the band, whatever, up on stage doing their thing. Yeah. Now, when it comes to sports, you show me a guy who's at the semi-pro level playing for the mud Gamecock Hens, the Mud Hens over in the Toledo AAA League.
9: No juice.
10: No, he's got no juice. Yeah. He's got no juice.
9: Yeah. Right.
10: So that's what I'm saying.
7: I think they're doing well locally, though. Those guys.
10: They get
7: I know some minor
10: tang.
7: League baseball players.
10: They draw well locally in the Tang department, but they don't cross the international borders like Constantine does. Right. You know what I mean? He's like the Euro. You know what I mean? He's accepted in all nations. You know what I'm saying, Drew?
9: All states, all nations.
7: Let's hope so.
10: That's right. All right. I want to talk to Ashley.
9: Sure.
10: Ashley?
14: Hi.
10: You're 15?
14: Yeah. I had a
10: What's
14: question
10: up?
14: About vaginal discharge.
9: Yeah.
14: I don't know. I'm having something weird going on with me right now.
9: All right.
14: I have this, like, snotty kind of discharge.
9: What kind?
14: I don't know.
10: It's snotty.
9: Snotty. A snot shot.
10: Yeah.
14: Mm-hmm. Yeah.
9: All right.
14: Anyways, I don't know what caused it. I mean, I got my labia pierced like last week.
9: Ooh.
14: Mm.
9: How did you get that pulled off at age 15?
14: My friend. She does it. She has a queen.
9: Oh, fantastic.
10: Your friend.
7: That's brilliant.
10: Your friend does this not professionally, but she does it.
14: Yeah.
10: How old is your friend?
14: She's 15 too.
9: Oh, of course. What are you doing?
10: I wouldn't let a 15-year-old buddy pop a zit on my back. you know what I'm saying?
9: Would you trust your buddies with a sharp object? Forget what their intentions were.
10: No, I've been stabbed by my friends.
9: Would you be in the room with them if they had a sharp object at 15?
10: Not near my penis.
9: Would
10: or
9: you be in the room
10: labia.
9: With them?
10: Or my labia. Or my labia.
7: She called it labia.
10: How many different ways are there to pronounce that?
9: Labia. It's labia.
10: All right. So anyway,
9: although your grandmother may come up with something.
10: Yeah, Ashley.
14: Yeah.
10: Man.
14: I was wondering what it might be,
9: Well, who knows? You've been sort of your body, you know, soft tissue has been violated. It could be part of the healing process. You know how sometimes mucosal areas will put out more. What these are called mucopolysaccharides, and to try to heal that.
10: By the way, are you two in prison or something? This is like it's like your cellmates in the joint.
9: Yeah, and a doctor needs to look at this. Unfortunately, are you sexually active?
14: No, not at the moment.
9: When was the last time?
10: There's not someone on top of you as we speak.
9: When was the last time you were sexually active?
14: Like 6 months ago.
9: All right. A doctor needs to look at you. You need pelvic exam anyway, since you are sexually active, and you need
14: to
9: see.
14: Right, but I can't exactly do that because I'm 15. And I don't want my parents to know.
9: You can go to Planned Parenthood, and you can do it. you're entitled to most states. 14 is the age in which you can get confidential health care.
10: Ashley,
14: yeah.
7: Do it, Ashley. Go check it out.
10: What's going on with you that you're getting these kinds of aggressive piercings at 15?
14: Well,
10: something's
14: I thought it looked cool.
9: No. There's a reason people
10: what's
9: do.
10: What's up?
14: I mean, you talk about getting your clit pierced and how you shouldn't do it because you, like, lose stimulation, right?
9: No, we're talking about people to get their genitalia
10: pierced.
9: We're saying
10: you're 15 and you thought it'd be a good idea to have one of your friends put a spear through your parts.
9: In our experience, people that have that impulse or think that would be a cool thing were physically abused when they were growing up.
10: Or something.
9: Or something. Or banned. Something. I can't hear her again. These phones are driving me insane.
10: Me too.
7: Ashley, don't mutilate yourself like that. You know what I'm saying? You're a beautiful girl. You got so much growing up to do. You know, I don't know, these piercings and these kids get tattoos when they're young. It's crazy.
10: Is a guy, I don't know if our phone line dropped off completely or if they ever
9: come back.
10: No,
9: it's just this thing again where they're not talking. It blanks out and we can't hear them when they start talking again.
10: Yeah, but I don't think it's not talking.
9: No, it's when they stop.
10: Yeah.
9: Then it turns off, and then we don't hear them again when they start.
10: I think you're doing that. I think you're putting that together like one of those pigeons.
9: Could be.
10: Ashley?
19: Yeah.
10: Now, hers just seemed to stop altogether, and I have no idea whether anyone can hear her now.
20: She's talking. She said, yeah.
9: Well, we can't hear it.
10: Oh, well, it's a record, though, because normally they just drop off for 3 seconds at a time,
9: right? She's not speaking loud enough for it to kick back in.
20: Well, she wasn't speaking before when you thought she was.
9: Well, when they speak loudly, it kicks back in again.
10: Are you serious?
9: Watch.
10: Yeah, but Drew, I think
9: this is... Do an experiment. Test it. Be scientific. Test it.
10: Well, first off, I'm not going to start being scientific now.
9: I know.
10: You know what I'm saying? Yeah. I've made it my whole life without doing anything scientific.
9: Let's give an offering to the gods and see what happens.
10: Okay. Ashley.
19: Yeah.
10: Yeah, but
9: now,
10: I don't...
9: Stop talking for a second and then talk softly back to us and say...
7: say something sweet.
10: Drew, should we do this on your own? Can you do this on your own time? Like,
9: yeah,
10: do it at home?
9: We could.
10: Ashley?
19: Yes.
7: Wow.
9: No, no, she's there.
10: No, she's trying to do
7: her
10: thing.
7: She's really shy.
10: All right. So what is up with you? Are your parents together?
19: No, they're not.
9: Yeah.
10: Are you angry at your dad?
19: A little bit. He left me when I was little. But I'm
10: all right.
9: Was he abusive or violent or something before he left?
19: Not him.
9: Your mom is?
19: No.
9: Who? Stepdad? Step grandpa?
19: Yeah, he was sexually abusive.
9: All right. Well, that's where people get the good idea of putting sharp objects to their genitalia.
10: Right.
9: That's where that comes from.
10: By the way, this is Ashley. Get some therapy, please. Here's why people. This is why people steer clear instinctively of people with aggressive piercings and tats and stuff. We know something is up. We all don't know as much as Dr. Drew and know that there's some specific form of abuse. We just know something's up, and it's not attractive to guys. Is it Constantine? You're not into it, are you? You don't.
7: I prefer not to see that stuff. You know,
10: yeah.
7: I like when girls are, you know, confident in themselves and natural and,
10: yeah.
7: You know, that's what attracts me. But.

0: on it. It looks like a beat-up Nova with a bumper sticker. No guy ever went, wow, look at that. Oh, that car looked like crap, and now it has a bumper sticker on it. We're very excited
1: and
0: about this.
1: People with similar kinds of histories of abuse are naturally drawn to that, you know? It's a signpost for them.
0: Yeah, unless... Well, I was going to put some... clarity to that, which is the gas, grass, or ass. Nobody rides for free. One.
1: You're attracted to that.
0: I would be attracted to that. Yes, I would.
2: Some girls can pull it off, though, man.
0: Like, yeah, but even
2: with
0: the girls...
2: a little teeny, teeny, weeny little piercing in their nose.
0: Even that girl would look bad. That's a hot chick with a piercing you can barely see. If you remove the piercing you could barely see, it would be a hot chick.
2: Yeah.
0: I mean, we get confused every once in a while because you go, I don't know, you know, Britney Spears got that little thing and it looks kind of, but her without that thing is good too.
2: She looks so much better, you know.
0: Yeah, everyone is better without it. All right, let's take ourselves a little break. Constantine is here tonight from American Idol.
2: Thank you.
0: We'll hear something off the Pray for the Soul of Betty, which is his band's CD, which was out before American Idol?
2: Out before American Idol, and sort of came out again while I was on American Idol. So
0: yeah.
2: It's just a little something, you know. This band has been, it's so weird. We were together for a little bit. We jumped on the road while I was touring with Rent, and then I got myself into this show. So it's never been a time where we just sit down and, you know, for months and write a record in the studio. It's kind of been like, all right, guys, off I go again.
0: Right.
2: You know, so it started out being just some pre-production, and, you know, there's some cool melodies on there, and we're excited about it, and people seem to like it, so
0: well, we'll check it out. We'll hear something off that when we come back after this. Hey, everybody, it's Loveline. I'm Adam, that's Dr. Drew. Constantine is here tonight. One of my favorites from American Idol. Von Zell and Constantine, I think.
2: Cool, man.
0: What a beautiful baby you two would make, too.
2: Oh, well, you know, we got a whole summer ahead of us.
0: It is, on the road with Von Zell, you could do worse. And, you know, the thing, it struck me, too, is, you know, it's a weird competition because it's not all about just your pipes, purely.
1: Oh, no.
0: The pipes.
1: Oh, it's a lot more.
0: Yeah, because Constantine had the pipes, and Von Zell certainly had the pipes, too. And didn't make it to the end. I mean, and as a singer, mm-hmm. and I don't know. See, to me, just as a layperson, I thought, like, well, Von Zell has better pipes than Carrie Underwood. She's better voice, more powerful voice,
2: okay.
0: Bigger voice.
2: Okay.
0: God-given voice, I guess. You know
2: from
0: what I'm
2: heart.
0: Saying?
2: From the heart.
0: I don't even know about from the heart. I just mean when God was giving out the
1: better vocal quality.
2: Just pure instrument. Quality,
0: just the pipes.
2: Instrument.
0: Yeah, just like a boxer that just had a devastating right hand, you
2: she
0: know?
2: She can rock, definitely, and she came on very strong. It was really cool to see the progression of everybody in the competition, especially the top 10, and then from even 6 on, it was... It was awesome to be a part
0: of. Who were you most impressed with? And what about my assertion that, like, Von Zell had better pipes than Carrie?
2: I think that's, you know, it's open for discussion, definitely. I think what's great about the show is, you know, everyone can sort of root for their, you know, their own person. Mm-hmm. And it's fun. It's great to see, like, you know, an underdog sort of making their comeback. And Von Zell came on very strong, and that's great. I think Carrie's an awesome American Idol.
0: Yeah.
2: I think she's, you know, she represents a lot of what this country loves and adores and needs, in fact.
0: The red states. That's what he's talking about.
2: Well, yeah, she's sweet.
0: But as a New Yorker, you ain't into that. You don't go for that.
2: She's a good kid.
0: Ass-kicking stuff.
2: I'm psyched for her. I'm very psyched for her. So it's going to be a great summer. Go check out the compilation that we have out right now. It's actually doing very well. It's still number 6 in the charts.
0: Yeah. Imagine.
2: I don't think they've done that well in the past. We've scanned like an insane amount of CDs.
0: Well, I mean, obviously the show keeps getting more popular and the talent level goes up with the exposure because, you know, season one, you know, it's like all these shows. It's like The Apprentice. Season one, 10,000 people try to get into it. And then season two, 500,000 people try to, you know, obviously when you have this many people going, vying for one spot, the talent is amazing.
1: Yep, totally.
0: So, I mean, the top, you know, I'll go out on a limb here and say that, you know, anyone in the top 10 of season 4 probably could have won season 1.
1: Oh, yeah.
0: You know what I'm saying?
2: I think that's very fair to say.
0: Thank you.
2: I don't know how they're going to, I can speak boldly.
0: Of course you're going to agree with that.
2: Hey, man, I don't know how they're going to,

0: stop it next year. This was crazy that, you know, the rockers, the, you know, expanding the age, they're going to need to do something to top it next year.
1: Yeah.
0: Funny is people thought it was going to be done almost after last year because it, you know, the numbers were great, but they're like, okay, enough's enough. But we came back, you know, and just exploded this year. They changed up the format. They had the guys' night, the girls' night. They extended it to 3 nights a week at one point, remember?
1: Yeah. Juggernaut. Who can forget?
0: And all of a sudden, they're going to start auditioning in August. We're here already. It's been a year in the making.
2: I'm blowing up. He's
0: already... You guys have got your sleeping bags ready to go. It's hit the pavement.
1: Hell yeah. Like I said, a vehicle right into Hell is for Children, right into just dropped in to see what condition my condition was in by Kenny Rogers in the third edition or the first edition. Yeah. Maggie?
3: Yes.
1: 26?
3: Yes, I am.
1: And then right into Green Eyed Lady by Sugarloaf.
4: Oh, yeah.
0: That'll be hot.
1: Yeah. Lady, lovely lady. Yeah, and complete with like a 20-minute bass solo in the middle of it. And each time they try to stop me, I'm going to yell, I'm not done. I'll wait for the bass
4: solo. That's what they had to do next time is have people play an instrument and sing.
1: Ooh.
0: Yeah. Well, there was a lot of talk because a lot of people in the top 10 could play this year. So we did work some of that into one of the shows.
1: You play?
0: Yeah, I play a little bit, you know, at school.
1: What did you play? Because you went to like an academy.
0: A conservatory of music.
1: Yeah, to me, that's the same thing.
0: We study classical acting and voice and speech and
1: fencing. Yeah,
0: and chess.
1: Did you play? What was your
0: little piano, guitar? But I'm a vocalist, you know. But I pick it up. When I was in Rent, I had to learn some guitar for the show because my character played the guitar in the show. So, I've picked up some stuff
1: Maybe they will. Well, but here's a question. If you played, let's say, the acoustic guitar and you wanted to do a song that just you and the acoustic guitar, you wanted to do a Jim Croce song, would they let you bring it out there or they would claim that's unfair?
0: They were a little worried about the fairness issue with that this year. So they weren't ready for that because everyone could play.
1: Right.
0: And I think they wanted to keep it as even as possible.
1: Okay.
0: But, Bo's going to come out with his guitar on his record, so...
1: Right.
0: Definitely. Gary, too.
1: Drew plays the harp.
0: What about the skin flute?
1: Giant plays that and the balalaika, too. He wears huge boots. Maggie?
3: Yes.
1: All right.
4: And a hat.
1: And a fur hat.
4: Black fur hat, yeah.
1: You're,
0: that's a good look.
1: All right. See, a 36-year-old boyfriend can't orgasm when he's hard, only when he's soft?
3: Uh-huh.
4: Seriously, that's happened once or that happens every time?
3: Well, he doesn't come that often, but when he does, it's when he's soft.
4: That's wild. Is he on medication?
3: Yes. He's on doxepin and Wellbutrin.
4: Okay, this is a medication side effect. You need to have him talk to his doctor about it. Probably the doxepin.
1: Yeah.
4: And the Wellbutrin's there. What's that?
3: He talked to his doctor, and they, kind of wrote him off, but...
4: Well, it may be important that he stay on the doxepin, but he's got to go back and reinforce how important it is that his sexual functioning be maintained. Listen, if you've been depressed, which is what the medications are for,
3: right?
4: And you can't be sexually active and you can't be intimate in a relationship, that's going to make you depressed again.
1: Plus, if you orgasm when you're soft, you never know. I mean, you could be in the middle of like a boardroom meeting.
4: There is such a thing.
1: You're just talking to your doctor. Doc, my prep.
0: Oh, man.
4: See what I'm talking about?
0: I need to take a nap.
1: See what I mean? Yeah.
0: And then all of a sudden you need a nap.
1: Right.
4: A hoagie.
1: Let's get something to eat. Watch the Sports
0: Center. Wait a
1: second.
0: That sounds crazy. How do you come
1: like that? That would be rough, too, because every meeting would be like, you'd just be sitting in the middle of some guy be showing some slides or something. You'd be like, and you'd be like, oh, all right, I got to go.
4: How about the build-up? Is it yet? Is it now?
1: I'm quitting.
4: Is it now?
1: Well, Constantine is here from American Idol. We'll take a quick break. We'll come back. We'll hear something from him after this.
0: Yeah.
1: Hey, everybody. Loveline. I'm Adam. That's Dr. Drew. Constantine is here tonight from American Idol. Constantine has himself out a CD as well as the American Idol CD, which is doing quite nicely. Thank you. Also, the tour will start. When does the tour begin?
0: We open July 12th down in Miami. But we're going to be moving around everywhere, man. We're doing 43 dates in about 2 months. So
1: are you guys rehearsing right now?
0: We're going to be going into rehearsals in the next couple of weeks.
1: How does the tour work? I mean,
0: obviously
1: it'll, you know, whoever, Bo and
0: Not really, though.
1: No.
0: I think it's going to be, it's pretty even. you know.
1: But doesn't, like, Carrie finish the show? Carrie Underwood
0: probably,
1: finish the show?
0: Probably. They work, you know, each person gets their own sort of section of the show.
1: Right.
0: And then, you know, maybe some overlapping duets, whatnot, a group number, perhaps.
1: Mm-hmm.
0: You know what? We really don't know a lot of the details. It's, I only just spoke with, sort of like the producer of the tour, and got, you know, laid down some thoughts I had as far as like what I want to do, and
1: do they want you to do some songs from the show?
0: I think they'd like to do that. You know, that's what people recognize us from.
1: Right.
0: They'd love to see perhaps me do Bohemian Rhapsody,
1: yeah,
0: or one of these songs from
1: and
0: the show.
1: And you could do it in longer form, then.
0: Right, that would be cool.
1: On the show.
0: That would be cool. So, and then maybe something else. You know, I have some surprises up my sleeve.
1: The band on American Idol, by the way, is they got a tough job, yeah. And they do a great job.
0: Oh, this year was amazing.
1: Backup singers, and everything, you know, whole string sections and all that stuff.
4: Crazy.
0: They didn't do it like that in the past, huh? I didn't really watch the show before.
1: No.
0: From what I'm told, there's a lot of tracking going on in the past. Ricky Minor stepped in this year and put a huge band together. I mean, that dude is just a monster. And with the backup singers, incredible band. The whole process, I mean, what a team they have over there. That's why they're number one. You know, they have an incredible production team from top to bottom. Everyone just works round the clock. Great producers, great runners, incredible musicians, supervision. Everybody is just amazing there. So
1: it's an ambitious show to do as many times a week as they do. But still, the show is a horrible opening, by the way. I must say that.
0: You don't like that cold opening?
1: I don't like the computer-generated, crappy opening. It's a horrible opening.
4: It's a vestige of the original.
1: Song sucks, and the graphics suck.
0: You think?
1: Yeah.
4: But that was the original sort of presentation piece they did.
1: They used that for the pilot,
4: right,
1: and they had no budget, and no one's bothered to change it, because I think it's gotten carved into everyone, like the Brady Bunch theme or something. But
0: you hear that music, that da-na-na-na-na-na, you know it's synonymous with America.
1: So, but
4: if you heard that outside of any other circumstance, you go, oh,
1: make
4: what is
1: no
4: that?
1: Mistake, it's a horrible song, and the graphics are horrible at the beginning, too. It's like a cheap sports show that's on deep cable.
4: Yeah, but you can't be objective about it, because it all means American Idol now.
1: I can objectively say it sucks.
4: I think they have two also
0: because there's sometimes it's a guy sort of at the end as a winner with that with like the jazz hands, and then there's like the girl too.
1: Yeah.
0: So I think they rotate, so they might even have two.
1: It's all crappy. It's all bad. But then the show's good, and you know maybe they're smart. It's like, oh, can't wait. Oh, the show seems, you know.
4: Don't mess with it. Button is working.
0: Exactly.
1: Yes. If it ain't broke, Drew.
4: That's right.
0: Don't fix it.
1: Will.
4: Okay, we can't hear this.
1: Speaking of broke.
4: Yes, can't hear it. All right,
1: let's talk to Mandy, who has a question for Constantine. Mandy?
2: Hey.
1: What's happening? You're 26?
4: 26.
2: Yeah, I'm 26. I'm from Alabama. Hey, Constantine.
0: Hi, baby. What's up?
2: Good.
0: Look, you're from Alabama, huh?
2: Yeah, I actually met you in New York. I flew up last night for your CD release party.
0: Oh, cool. That was a great night, huh?
2: Yeah, it was so much fun.
0: We had a good time. That was, we threw a big party when I was home after the show to celebrate the release of the CD back, I think, last month. And we're planning another party similarly out here in Los Angeles. So stay tuned to PrayForTheSoulOfBetty.com and, you know, just keep your ear to the grind for a party coming out here in the next couple of weeks somewhere right in Hollywood. So it's going to be fat. But thank you for coming up and supporting us like that. Yeah, people were coming from all over the place, sleeping out the two days before to get tickets.
1: Here's the problem when you live in Alabama, whenever there's record release parties, chances are you're getting on an airplane.
2: Yeah, definitely. I knew I definitely had to be there. That was my first time going anywhere, much less New York, and we were actually in New York like less than 24 hours, and it took like 3 days and all to get there and get back, but
1: sure,
2: it was so worth it. I would do it again in a heartbeat.
1: Pulls
2: and
1: that part so
2: planning
1: fast.
2: On flying out to LA in the next couple of weeks. I'm just waiting to hear the date. Yeah.
4: Why?
0: To come and see the party, the West Coast release.
4: Oh, I beg your pardon.
1: Yeah, come on, Drew. Hey, hey, Mandy, where do you get all your travel money?
4: In time.
2: Well, I don't want my husband to hear me talking about that.
1: Oh.
0: She's
1: prostituting herself.
4: I guess so.
2: No, I'm married and I have three kids, and I don't know. I mean, I think actually at first my husband was a little bit upset about the whole, you know, I'm in love with Constantine thing. But
1: yeah, my wife was pissed too, but she's
2: really
1: learned a little bit.
2: It's really so much more about the band and the friends that I've made on the band.
1: So I tell her it's about the music. It's not about the man.
0: No, but you guys got it. Honestly, there's this amazing community of people that have come together in support of the band, and they found each other, and they've, you know, listen, the show put the band on, that premiere, man, and all of a sudden everyone knew who the band was, and it's so cool. They have this, all these communities, there's this board on our website, and everyone's been really cool, and they get along and stuff. So.
1: All right, well, Mandy, so are you, you're going to come out here for the L.A. record release party?
2: Yeah, definitely.
1: And without your husband?
2: Yeah, he has to stay home with the kids.
0: Oh, man, yeah. I'm sure he's psyched about that.
1: Yeah. Well, all right, baby.
2: I'm a stay-at-home mom, and I'm with him all day, every day, and, you know.
1: Yeah.
2: I think he's been kind of reaping the benefits of the whole thing, because, you know.
4: Well, now, what if he fell in love with, what if it was the.
1: What if he was into Jessica Simpson?
4: It's a Jessica Simpson record release party.
1: Or worse, Ashley Simpson.
4: Ashley's both Jessica
0: Simpson. I saw them both last night.
4: And he's going to fly out to New York and then Los Angeles to be at their party. How are you going to feel about that?
1: I think she drove out, by the way. I'm not sure if she flew out to New York.
4: How will you feel about that, Mandy?
2: No, I actually had like a 5-hour drive to the airport and then flew. But, well, before this thing, I probably wouldn't have understood. But I can tell you, after this, I think I can understand just about anything. I mean,
4: all right, so we'll get him involved with that. We'll see if we can get him onto something. Maybe Britney Spears or something like that.
1: Yeah.
2: Yeah, that'll be cool.
0: Carrie Underwood. He's a big Carrie Underwood fan.
4: There you go. Carrie would be better.
1: Yeah. She's doing something out in Manhattan. He's got to get on a plane. You're going to have to watch the kids.
4: Yeah. And he's going to have to be with
0: 26
4: her.
0: 26 with three.
4: And we never know. He's in love with her, so you never know what might happen, but okay.
2: I've just met so many, you know, cool girls on the boards, and we've just come, you know, become such good friends, and... You know, I mean...
1: Hold on, Drew is looking at me right now like my dog looks at me when I'm masturbating. She's like, what? What is she trying to... That ain't food. I don't know what's going on. I think I'm just going to lie down.
4: That, I feel like your dog looking at you when you're masturbating. What?
1: The idea that there's... You have three kids and you're just getting on these planes. I know it's great for Constantine, but Drew is befuddled.
4: Completely.
1: Okay. All right. Well, listen. Mandy.
2: Yeah.
1: As your people from Alabama say, mazel tov.
4: It's a mitzvah.
1: Listen, as long as you're not getting any trouble and your husband understands, that's fine.
0: Yeah. Oh, I'm sure she's a good girl.
1: All right.
2: He understands. It's just for fun. I wanted to ask Constantine if he enjoys the fiction writer story on the board, Fantasy.
0: I've told about that. And,
4: what is it?
0: Man, these girls get they're enthusiastic, and this one girl goes on there and she writes this sort
4: stories?
0: Of she's a fiction writer and she's got like all these fantasies she sort of spells out, and everyone sort of chimes in and comments on it, and it's sexy, definitely.
1: Are you dating anyone now, or are you single?
0: I'm very single.
1: Very single.
0: It's tough to meet. You know, we meet so many people.
1: Sure, you can't
0: meet
1: people when you're on TV.
0: You know how it is.
1: It's impossible.
0: It's totally impossible.
1: I remember when we were on MTV, I could never meet anyone.
4: Oh, I remember down in Mexico, too.
1: Tough during spring break. Almost impossible to meet chicks.
0: Seriously.
1: It's tough. Try roofing. That's when you roof, that's when it's hard to meet people. When you're on TV and you sing, it's much easier to meet people. That's, as a matter of fact, that's why you sing and that's why you get on TV. But have you been hit on by any? Now, I know you've had, and you don't want to mention any names.
0: We're doing okay. That's
1: I'm sure you're doing fine. But what I'm saying is American Idol's one of the shows where you might get somebody famous's publicist to call you and see if you want to go have lunch or something like that.
4: Not to do business.
1: Yeah. Anybody call you up?
0: Sure.
1: Anything good?
0: Lots of good things.
1: Why do you take them up on it? Are you interested in it?
0: It's nice, you know. I always like meeting new people, so.
1: For you, because I mean, you've always been on stage, but not on this stage.
0: No, never.
1: And so all of a sudden, the phone's ringing. It's Morgan Fairchild, and she wants to go nosh with the Constantine. I'm trying to think of somebody you grew up watching.
4: Barbara Eden.
1: Anybody you grew up watching, or you know, that's
0: I have
1: exciting.
0: No comments.
1: Oh, man.
0: No comments. But it's cool, man. It's Yeah. I've been going out a little bit and hanging
1: out.
0: And having a good time. And
1: God knows who he's been.
0: But working really hard also.
1: And
0: so.
1: That show. I'm trying to think. You know, and you want to compare that to football player. You know what I'm saying, Drew? That is
4: you.
1: A launching pad right
4: you.
1: There. That is a
0: well,
1: sexual
0: I think it
1: launching
0: depends.
1: Pad.
0: I think it depends though too.
1: Yeah.
0: I don't know if
1: Yeah. No.
0: How's Ruben doing? You think? Is he doing?
1: Ruben is doing. Here's
4: better
1: the deal.
4: Than Ruben would have
1: Everyone
4: done.
1: Is doing a lot better than what. Yes.
0: Yeah. Exactly. Yeah. I think you're right.
1: Everyone is doing quite a bit better than what they would have been doing had they not been on the show. Once in a while, you get your clay types who probably just ain't into the scene. You know what I'm saying?
0: I'm sure he has a scene that he's into.
1: I'm sure there's something he's into. But no. But here's what I'm saying. Oh, this is a horrible sound.
0: That's a really good sound.
1: What I'm saying is if you're a single guy. And you want to have yourself some kicks before you settle down, this is a good place to get started on that journey. And I think what I'm hearing from Constantine is he's begun that journey.
0: Well, it's crazy because, 6 months ago, I'm approaching my 30th birthday, and I'm not a youngin' anymore. And sort of like, all right, this is what it is. I went to school. I'm happy being a working actor, job to job. Got my rock and roll band, and I would love to meet a nice girl and settle down, and get married and do the whole thing. Get a house in New York somewhere and sort of make a life together. But all of a sudden, this show happens, and I still feel that way. But I have felt a resurgence of youth.
1: Sure. Yeah.
0: And it's fun. It's totally fun.
1: Absolutely. I would feel that resurgence myself, Drew. You would feel
0: I'm feeling
1: it
0: all over the place.
1: That's right.
4: Of your dog looking at you while you're feeling that resurgence.
1: Also, being in doing a little musical theater like yourself, Constantine, that's a good gig for chicks, too, because there's tons of chicks.
0: Amazing girls.
1: Tons of hot chicks.
0: Amazing girls in musical theater.
1: Stop me if I'm wrong. Please stop me if I'm wrong. There are tons of hot chicks. They're from all over the place. So none of them have any supervision, really. They're not, dads aren't around, boyfriends aren't around. That's sort of, they've broken free and they're going to go wild a little bit. Also, weird eating disorders and self-esteem issues, which make them super sexual. And your competition is nothing but gay guys. So you are the fat cat. You're the alpha male. There's a handful of straight guys in the whole company, bunch of hot chicks with self-esteem issues, and they've broken free of their hometown in Kentucky, and they're ready to get busy.
0: Now think about it was for me at the Boston Conservatory. So we did okay, actually. My class had a fair amount of straight guys in it, but majority of the school,
1: a lot of gay guys.
0: They're on the other team.
1: Smart.
0: And beautiful girls. So
1: I know. And dancers. And singers.
0: Goodness.
1: And needy. Awesome. Ashley?
5: Yeah?
0: I think we have, everyone's got the same name. We have Ashley, Maggie.
4: Yeah. Allison.
1: Yeah.
0: Common names.
1: Ashley?
5: Yeah?
1: 14?
5: Yeah.
1: What's up?
5: I kind of have this, rule where all guys that I date have to be virgins because... I'll feel, uncomfortable because I'd rather, keep my virginity until marriage.
4: Cool. Yeah. What's the question?
1: You're 14. It's a decent rule to have.
0: It's fantastic.
5: And, this guy that I've kind of, we've been kissing for, 2 months now, but he just, actually just kind of, he's now my boyfriend, and it's been like this for about a week and a half now, and just, a couple days ago, I found out that he and his ex-girlfriend had, been having sex, they had been having sex, and
4: how old is he?
5: 16.
4: 15?
5: 16.
4: 16.
1: 16.
4: And how'd you find out about this?
5: One of my best friends, and then one of his ex-girlfriend's best friends.
1: Mm-hmm.
4: What's the question?
1: Yeah.
5: I'm not sure whether I should break up with him or not, or whether I should wait for a while and see if he does anything, or.
1: Well, you don't want to, You don't want to have sex until you're married.
5: Right.
1: And are you a religious person?
5: Yeah, I'm a religious person.
1: What are you? What do you got going?
5: I'm Christian.
1: Uh-huh. And that's, so you're going to...
4: Are you a Mormon?
1: No.
4: Where are you going?
1: Yeah, well, I want to know what, where do you stop? Do you have a place where you stop? Can
4: you
1: do everything but have sex?
5: No, I don't know. I haven't.
0: Not yet.
1: No, not yet. I just mean, later, when you're in college and stuff.
5: I don't know. I haven't really thought it out much.
1: All right.
5: I'd rather wait.
4: It sounds like this guy may not be the right guy for you. But we don't know. We don't know the guy. We don't have
5: the right guy for me anyway.
4: What?
5: I don't think he's the right guy for me anyway.
4: All right, then that's fine. Perfect. We'll support that.
1: Why don't you think he's the right guy for you anyway?
5: I don't know. I don't feel right with him. And
4: there you go. He's older than you. He's got different priorities than you.
1: Drew.
4: Right, Adam. I don't like this guy. I like Ashley to break up.
1: I Drew wants everyone to break up. But is it because you found out this information that he's not right for you, or did you feel this way before you found out the information?
5: Well, I felt this way kind of before too, but I don't want to break up with him because I don't want everybody. I don't know. I just feel like I don't want him to look at me and be like, "Oh, she's so stupid because she broke up with me after we were together for a week."
4: No, that's not stupid. No. That's,
0: who cares?
4: That's mature. That's what you're going to do all through your life.
1: But here's
4: you assess somebody. You decide, it's not really working out. Let's move on.
1: Here's all I'm saying. If you're breaking up with him because he's had prior relations.
4: Had priors.
1: He's got a few priors. You can, you know, if he still treats you, he still acts like a gentleman around you, that's fine.
4: I agree
1: with
4: you.
1: But if you're not really into him anyway, then forget about it.
4: I agree with you, but I get the real sense that she's uncomfortable, and that's that.
1: All right, Ashley.
4: Good times.
1: Yeah.
5: Okay, thank you so much.
4: All right.
1: All right. Hmm. See you in hell.
0: Sweetie.
1: She's, I don't know, she's born. I wish I had some religion growing up.
0: Man, I had so much religion.
1: What'd you have?
0: Greek Orthodox, Christian.
1: Mm. Mm.
0: I was an altar boy.
1: Yeah.
0: I was going to Greek school.
1: Right.
0: I was way into it.
1: Yeah, now look at him, he's banging his way through Hollywood.
0: Oh my God, so
1: did not work at all. Didn't take at all. Did
4: Will.
1: Nothing.
4: No, don't touch that. Will.
1: Will?
4: So he's gone after all.
1: Well, what happened with Will?
4: Maybe just gone.
1: What is that?
4: Will?
1: Well, let's hear a song.
4: All right, good idea.
1: How about we hear something from Constantine's band, Pray for the Soul of Betty?
0: All right, let's check it out.
1: This is an album which was released and is now re-released.
0: Yeah, we had it out on our website, at shows and whatever, and then we touched it up a bit, and the fine people at Koch Records did the distribution, but it's a Baby Julius Productions effort. So,
1: and this one's called Cry.

0: something called Clap and Pray for the Soul of Betty. Constantine is here from American Idol. We will take ourselves a quick break, and we'll be back with more you, more Constantine, and Bill with a little penis piercing question after this. Hey, everybody, it's Love Line. I'm Adam. That's Dr. Drew. Constantine is here tonight from American Idol, of course. Pray for the Soul of Betty, name of his band CD. And then, of course, there's the American Idol CD and the tour, which will ensue. And that is all the top teners doing their thing. And, man, can't go wrong with that.
1: Get your tickets, man. It's been selling out. It's crazy.
0: Oh, I'm sure. Yeah, you don't even... You shouldn't even promote it. People are going to be there no matter what.
2: Yeah.
0: Can't help it, right?
2: Phenomenon.
0: Yeah.
1: Cool.
0: All right. Let's. I want to get a job judging on that show. That would be awesome.
2: You mean regular?
0: Yeah, regular.
2: You want to be Randy Jackson's job?
0: Just put a fourth one on there.
2: All right. Judging
0: is what I do best. Not really creating anything or doing anything.
2: No, you're good at judging.
0: Critiquing other people's work.
1: How about the original, like, auditions, being at those?
0: I could see myself doing that.
1: You know?
0: Yeah.
1: Seeing, like, everyone who walks through.
2: Adam has very deep musical training, too. He'll have a lot to offer.
0: I think I did Star Search or something.
1: Oh, yeah,
0: I was a judge on Star Search. It was the greatest 45 minutes of my life. Awesome. You just sit there and, like... it was good, but not, you know, people are dancing and singing their ass off, and you're just sitting there going, it was okay.
2: I've seen better.
0: Do I get my 10 grand yet, or do we wait till the end of the show? Oh, okay. Oh, I should stop saying that? Okay. Well, let's just keep going. Which is awesome. Like, yeah, we'll give you 10 grand. Just come on down and sit there and judge people spinning plates or juggling or something. And then the other thing that's funny, too, is like, judging is the greatest gig in the world because it's like, we'll give you 10 grand, but listen, make it fast. We only got about 9 or 10 seconds. It's like, can you imagine someone saying like, we'll give you 10 grand to put that drywall up, but just put like half a sheet up because we're kind of
2: whatever
0: in a rush.
2: You can do in 3 minutes. There you go.
0: Make it literally 12 seconds. See what you can
1: do. Our judges make a couple of bucks.
0: I'm sure they do just fine. And it's all... Randy Jackson, the easiest job in show business. It's just, dog, I wasn't feeling it tonight. All right, where's my 100 grand? Really? All right. Bill?
3: Yes.
0: 22?
3: Yes.
0: What's up?
3: Nothing. I have an epidravia piercing.
0: What is that?
3: It's a Prince Albert and a reverse Prince Albert. It basically goes from the bottom of the penis head through the top.
2: Hold on. I don't get it.
0: Yeah, because the Prince Albert goes the through the urethra and busts out the bottom.
2: This one busts out the top?
0: This inverted Prince Albert.
1: Yeah. What are you talking about?
3: Piercings, but this is just one barbell that goes through the bottom of the head, through the urethra, and out the top. I can put a reverse and a regular one in. But my question is, when me and my girlfriend are having sex, there's a few occasions when we're having sex, I'm doggy style, she'll start to bleed. And I was wondering what kind of damage that can do. She's wondering as well. Sometimes it's just a trickle of blood. Some other times, more recently, just a couple of days ago, it was a lot of blood.
2: Does she have pain with this?
0: A lot of blood.
3: For, I'd say, a good 5 or 10 seconds, it's pretty bad pain, and then it goes away, but sometimes the blood just will keep going. Like,
2: so you're tearing her vagina? Is that what we're talking about here?
3: No, it's internal.
2: Her vagina is internal. You're tearing her vagina.
3: It's up inside more.
0: Yeah,
2: you're tearing.
0: And what do you do when you finger blast her? You put a Super Bowl ring on, or what do you do?
3: No.
0: You just got to do damage?
2: Or just get some, like, razor fingernails.
0: Freddy.
2: Freddy style fingernails. Or Edward Scissorhands, that'd be better.
0: Maybe Freddy's so angry because he can't masturbate with that hand. I never really thought about that.
2: That'd be you.
0: That'd be me and my dog.
1: Does he have those on both hands, though?
0: You know, he probably only has it on the magazine hand.
1: And he's just got a week left?
0: Yeah. Yeah, I don't think he has that on both. Okay.
2: Yeah, Bill, I'm very concerned about that. You're tearing her vagina with metal. You may want to put on one of those reinforced condoms.
0: Yeah, she may want to get a tetanus shot.
2: Yes, literally. That's actually that's absolutely the
0: Bill,
2: case.
0: You want to? Here's the deal. Here's your question. In essence, I have bent a piece of steel around my dong. Then when I f my girlfriend aggressively, I draw blood. What do you think? What do we think? You're hurting her with the piece of metal that you bent around your dong.
3: That's what I assume. That's what I was getting at. But she tells me she doesn't want me to take it out because every other time it's fine. It's just a few occasions where it has actually led to some pain and discomfort. But she said that she doesn't want me to take it out because all the other times it's fine.
2: She better get a pap smear. Plus, it worries me because the thing has a... She said it was a barbell, so it sticks out the front. And maybe he's actually tearing the cervix, and that may impair her fertility permanently.
0: Oh,
3: really?
0: Yeah.
3: Just a couple weeks ago, she had... what we thought was a bladder infection of some sort, and it didn't go away for quite some time. And I thought maybe that one of the tears had...
2: Bladder infections don't go away if you're not taking antibiotics.
0: All right.
2: Bill, please.
0: Essentially trying to kill his girlfriend with his penis.
2: Yes.
0: Why not just why don't you rape her with one of those spike strips?
2: Yeah.
0: The cops lay out when cars are in high speed pursuits. You know.
2: That'll take care of it.
0: Jesus.
2: If she bleeds,
0: Christ,
2: what would that mean?
0: Yeah, I don't know. Do the trauma math, all you retards, please. What is the question? She says she likes it. Well, obviously she's a mess emotionally.
3: Yeah, Bill, I came in too. I said that, you know, I can take it out. It's not a problem. But she said,
0: do it.
3: Not to.
1: She's like, no, I love it. Keep it in.
0: Yes,
1: I want to bleed.
0: She's a mess, Bill.
1: Come on, Bill.
0: Take it easy.
3: I will do.
0: All right, thank you. Please.
1: Be good to your girl, man. Be good to your girl.
0: Calling from Idaho.
2: Could have been a bogus call.
0: Could have been. Yeah. But he did explain the piercing.
1: I had, like, a piercing through, like, my thing, and then this other one, and then she was bleeding.
0: But he got specific with his piercing.
2: No, I know. I'm going with it. I'm good.
0: Inverted.
2: Prince Al. I don't know how they get... You know, the penis has the two cavernous bodies in it that fill with blood. Yeah. How do you just thread the needle there?
0: Oh, is that the F
2: word? That was the F word that came out of you?
0: No, it was like fa, la, la, la, la.
2: Oh, my. A fa.
0: Yeah.
2: And if they so much as nick it, that's it. It's surgery time.
0: Yeah. I don't know why. Here's the whole thing. All that piercing stuff, it seems like more would go south than they actually do.
2: It's amazing, isn't it?
0: It's pretty good, yeah. All right, let's talk to June, who works at a sex shop. June?
4: Hi.
0: Hey, what's happening, June?
4: Oh, nothing much. Just chilling.
2: Hold on a second, June. I want to show Adam here.
0: Do you work? Drew, I don't want to see your penis pictures.
2: not my anatomy pictures.
0: Yeah.
2: Not my.
1: Where's this sex shop?
4: It's in South Beach.
0: Mm-hmm. All right.
1: Yeah. We're going to be there.
0: Oh, yeah. What do you do at the sex shop?
4: Yeah, we're going to go see you, Constantine. I'm part of the GGs, so the Greek God Groupies. Yeah.
0: Oh, really? All right.
2: The what?
0: The Greek God Groupies.
4: The Greek God awesome Groupies, yeah.
0: That's, hold on a second. Let me just do my weight math. I was like, okay, her name is June. For some reason, I put 20 pounds on her. We're up to 163. Then she works at the sex shop. Now I just tacked another 20 pounds on her at 183. And she's a Greek God Groupie. Now she's at 2 bells even. Should we try to figure this out? June?
4: Yes?
0: You a big gal?
4: No, I'm not.
0: Ooh, meth head.
4: No, I'm 5'10", about 130 pounds.
0: Ooh, that's it?
1: Wow.
0: What happened to my radio math? What are you doing working at the sex shop?
4: Well, actually, I manage it.
0: That's different.
4: Yeah. It's a good gig, you know?
0: Do they have the booths, the individual booths in the
4: we don't have the booths here.
0: Good.
4: No, it's very upscale. It's actually geared towards women.
2: Oh.
0: Right. Except for it's nothing but gays that go in there and bang their boyfriends, but it is geared. Every sex shop starts off being geared toward women, and then a bunch of gays move in and start boffing their boyfriends.
1: Oh, man.
2: That's women actually come to this thing? It's here.
0: It's geared.
2: I know it's geared towards women, but I understand, but...
0: Yeah.
2: Just saying.
1: We were in Minneapolis. There was this sex world, it was called. It was like a supermarket.
2: Oh, God.
0: Really? Yeah, it's like a blimp hanger filled with strap-ons.
1: Out of control, this place.
0: Your strap-on headquarters. It's
1: 24 hours. We'd go in there. We were on tour.
2: The place for strap-ons.
0: Your hindquarters headquarters.
1: Oh, man.
2: Remember the story you were going to open? Lava lamps and C-rings?
0: Yeah.
2: That would have been good.
0: I know. But it hadn't already been, if it weren't all those copyright problems. Hey, June?
4: Yes?
0: Yeah, so do you get a lot of ladies into the club? Or into the store?
4: Yes, we do. It's actually, mm-hmm. I would say, probably 80% women.
0: 80% women.
4: Yeah, and mostly, then the rest of couples. A couple of gay
0: mostly
4: guys.
0: Lesbians, though, rolling through there, right?
4: No, honestly, it's like really hot South Beach chicks.
0: Really?
1: Oh, man.
4: Yeah.
1: Now, do they do fashion shows and stuff like that?
2: Wait, it does not compute.
0: Yeah, what are they buying? Well, a lot of women are buying a lot of these, personal toys.
2: Yeah, but people like, well, yeah,
4: I mean, we sell, lingerie, and we sell, a lot of, candles and sexy massage oils and stuff like that. But we also, women mostly buy toys, to be honest.
0: All the people who work here are female, so they feel very comfortable coming in here. Do you fire up those sex toys before they take them?
4: No. Well,
0: you don't?
4: We battery test them before they can leave the store.
0: Yeah, that would be firing them up.
4: Yeah, I guess so.
1: Yeah, I'm definitely coming through there. We're going to be rehearsing there the week before we open, so.
0: Oh, really?
1: Yeah, because that's the opening, so we're going to sort of tech the show that week and then open on the 12th.
4: Well, come into Deja Vu's Love Boutique.
1: I'm there.
0: Oh, very classy.
1: Yeah, awesome. Very classy.
0: All right. Do you have the purple and orange Day-Glo carpet?
4: No, we don't. It's Art Deco.
0: Okay.
4: It's an old Art Deco building, and it's really
0: all right. Cool. All right, upscale. I like that. Yeah. What's your biggest seller right now?
4: Our biggest seller right now is probably the iVibe Rabbit.
2: The rabbit again.
0: Yeah. What is that one? It's called the what rabbit?
4: The iVibe Rabbit.
2: iVibe.
0: iVibe.
1: iVibe.
4: Rabbit.
1: Rabbit.
0: Right. Okay.
4: Yeah.
2: Right. Again, I'm looking with
4: extremely popular.
0: Mm-hmm.
1: Capitalizing on the Apple.
0: What do you guys have? And no returns on that. Yes?
4: No returns. No.
0: That's why. I'm telling you, that's why they have to fire everything up in person. Sure. Because once you leave the store with that butt plug or the rabbit or whatever you're putting in there, there's no discount bin. Although I gotta believe the Corollas would be hanging in the if there was a thrift store for that stuff, they would be going there.
2: Although you'd be going through, come on, high school, you'd be going through the bin in the back.
0: Look, I am not kidding you when I tell you that we had a weirdo manager of our first apartment when we moved out. We had a bunch of guys living in a one bedroom, and some weirdo moved out, and this guy showed up with a box of these things. I'm talking strap-ons, I'm talking novelty stuff, butt plugs, everything.
1: What is a butt plug
0: is really the question. Anything could be a butt plug. That mug, Drew's keys, Drew's glasses.
1: Perfect.
0: Drew's nose.
1: What
0: wouldn't qualify as a... It looks like a spade. On a deck of cards.
2: Three-dimensional spade.
0: Yeah, I'll draw it out for you during the cool. break. The point is... Here's really the criteria for a butt plug. It needs to start small and get bigger. It can't be the other way around. It sort of has to be shaped like anything that's aerodynamic. You know, it's got to really cheat the wind.
1: Mm, so it looks like a pacifier.
0: Cheating the wind wouldn't be a bad name for my butt plug.
1: Oh, man. Sort of looks like the Boy Scouts of America insignia.
0: It's
1: or
0: got a little of that.
1: A pacifier.
0: Yeah, true. That was a little bolder. You know what it's got?
1: Is that
0: a
1: dreidel? What is that?
0: Yeah. I had a little butt plug. I made it out of latex. It kind of looks like, remember the Coneheads?
2: Yes.
0: It's got a little of that. But if you picture Saturday Night Live, the Coneheads from behind would have that. Kind of look if you cut it right at the trapezoid muscle. There. All right, we'll take ourselves a little break. Constantine here tonight for American Idol. We're always trying to educate our guests.
1: That's right.
0: We'll be right back after this. Hey, everybody. It's Loveline. I'm Adam. That's Dr. Drew. I forget about that phone number. Constantine is here from American Idol.
1: Yeah.
0: I really got into American Idol this year. I gotta say,
2: gay.
0: I didn't. That's another thing I got into this year.
1: Ooh, just this year?
2: No,
0: I dabbled in ass before,
1: man.
0: But now it's become an obsession. Drew,
2: you said you wouldn't mention that.
0: Drew,
2: I'm just saying.
0: And the thing is, I you know, the American Idol, the first few weeks where they're doing the auditions, for me, that's not the show. I like it when the competition begins and right. you start picking out your favorites and all that. I there's always fat people that can't sing. That's
2: it's amazing how distorted and delusional people are, though, isn't it? The lack of insight is an amazing thing.
0: There's plenty of that, and there's also, I think, people are just put-ons now. A lot of them are just on there just saying, screw it, I'm going to get on, do this thing. I mean, you can't do a show like this without attracting a certain amount of people that are somewhere between, it's a put-on, but I want to be on TV, but maybe I think I sound good. It's hard, you know, the line is a little bit blurry.
2: I don't know if you watch
1: They're good at weeding out the real, you know... fake people. But unless it's something like gimmicky and that they want it on.
2: Right.
1: The
2: but I saw a lot of people who were actually delusional.
0: Oh yeah.
1: That's the best part of the show.
0: That's for sure. And I'm
1: we have our favorites. Definitely.
0: I'm fine with that. But to me, I start watching it in week number, I don't know, six or whatever, whenever the competition really starts heating up. We trim the fat, so to speak.
2: So you're preparing for your judging job.
1: Yeah. But the crazy part is people follow from day one. Like, they have their favorites right away. They pick, you know, and they follow that person.
0: Yeah.
1: It's just an amazing thing to be a part of, definitely. But, I mean, being inside of it, I was just blown away by how huge it is and just...
0: It's just crazy. It is a juggernaut. Let's talk to Jacob, who's 32. Jacob?
5: Yes.
0: What's up?
5: Question for Dr. Drew.
2: Yeah.
5: About 2 weeks ago, I went to a massage parlor, and a hand job turned into a actual sex for about a minute, unprotected. Now, I was on Caflex at the time.
0: You were on what?
5: Keflex, an antibiotic for a chest cold.
2: Yeah. Hmm.
0: So you went to a massage parlor and the hand job turned into sex.
5: Yes.
0: So for me, the hand job turns into a back rub. And it turns into $110 minus a tip.
2: Right.
1: Did you know you were getting a hand job going to this massage parlor, though? Like, going into it, did you know that's an option?
5: And what I'm wondering, I've had no symptoms, no burning, no redness, no bumps.
0: Mm-hmm.
5: I went back later and used a condom this time, and I had spermicide, I think, because then it got itchy. Then I put some of this hydrocortisone, and then I was fine a day later.
0: All right.
2: I mean, you're...
0: Well, like any true champion, you know, he's not going to stay down for long.
2: Sure, he went back in the ring.
0: You have to.
2: I guess so. Your skin itched?
5: Yeah, just the skin. There was no no bumps, no sores, no burning. Just after I used the condom... I mean, I got all nervous and I started using rubbing alcohol to clean myself. And
2: that won't do crap. Aren't you worried about HIV or hepatitis or something?
0: Yeah, these are virtuous ladies.
5: Well, am I? Should I not be afraid of the gonorrhea or syphilis? Or
2: yes, you should be afraid of the classic sexually transmitted diseases like chlamydia, gonorrhea, syphilis, chancroid, LGV. These things are all still a possibility for you.
1: Squat rot.
2: But.
5: Would the Keflex have protected me from those?
2: No, probably
0: what
2: not.
0: What is a Keflex?
2: It's a first-generation cephalosporin. It's like a penicillin.
0: Oh, okay.
2: It's related to penicillin.
0: It's a piece of work.
5: Okay.
2: It might a little bit against perhaps the gonorrhea. But...
0: Hey, Jacob, let me ask a couple questions. How much for the hand job?
2: Jacob?
0: Did he give an answer?
5: Yeah, no, I didn't hear it. It died.
0: How much for the hand job?
5: 40.
0: 40? Not bad. And then when it turned into sex, did it get bumped up?
5: Oh, yeah.
0: Yeah. About 100. And why was that over so quickly? Because the hand job was in full effect?
5: I think I just realized what I was doing and stopped.
0: Oh, really?
5: Yeah. And
0: back to the hand job?
5: No, I took off after that. That's when I started using...
0: No orgasm.
5: No, exactly. Could be good out of there.
0: That's what it sounded like once he got to the car. Too.
2: Sure.
5: That's when I started getting whatever cleaners I could find. I started trying to clean everything. And
2: there's nothing, Jacob, that will do nothing for you. All that.
0: Couldn't he just urinate on himself, Drew?
5: Could that have caused the irritation?
2: Sure, if you're scrubbing yourself. But listen, if it were the case that you could in any way impact on transmission of sexually transmitted diseases by dousing yourself in alcohol or scrubbing yourself with soap afterwards, don't you think you would have heard of that?
0: Listen, I learned firsthand. I used to have this theory that ammonia stopped everything in its tracks.
2: Until you saw the crabs.
0: Until my buddy got a crab. And yes, my buddy.
2: Pubic lice.
0: Yes, and we pulled one of them off. I sent him. I set him on the counter. My bathroom.
2: A little tiny microscopic crab.
0: Well, I don't know about microscopic.
2: They're tiny.
0: They're tiny, but they're not microscopic. Point, I could see it with the naked eye.
2: Yes, yes.
0: And I put a drop of this ammonia on it, and it walked right out of it.
1: Oh, man.
0: Yeah. Crabs. And that's when I realized nothing will kill these things.
2: Then it started growing, like radioactive.
0: Ammonia crab. Yeah, it's awesome.
1: Gremlins.
0: Yeah, it's going to be on Nick at Night.
2: UPN.
1: What's the name of this truck stop that... this happened at?
0: He was he's going roommate. To a massage parlor.
2: Oh, on, Jacob,
1: $40.
0: Oh yeah, Jacob.
5: Yeah.
0: All right. So you gonna go back to the place?
5: Probably not. It was just,
0: would you recommend it to a friend? Because I know they have those little things you fill out.
5: Well, I'm just wondering. It's been 6 weeks, Dr. Drew. If I'm not burning or red or bumpy,
0: you're fine. You're fine.
2: Then you should still have your hepatitis and HIV serologies done.
0: Right. All right,
2: and I would also check it for syphilis. Sometimes that goes unnoticed.
0: Aaron.
6: Yeah?
0: You have low self-esteem with the boys?
6: Yeah.
0: Oh. I'm sorry to hear that, sweetie pea, but you're 15.
6: Yeah.
2: That's protective. It helps
0: you. Good. It's better than you feeling like your ass doesn't stink at 15.
1: Exactly. Boys suck.
0: Yeah.
6: Well, I know.
0: All right. Well, listen, is your dad around?
6: No. My parents are divorced.
0: Yeah, did your dad abandon the family?
6: Yeah.
0: Yeah.
2: Yeah, it makes it difficult.
0: Makes you feel bad about yourself.
2: Makes you feel like you, yeah, right. That,
6: well,
2: the,
6: yeah, but,
0: Okay.
7: Just do it!
0: All right. Anderson's going to give you lower self-esteem. Here's the thing, we're out of time. You cannot judge yourself by, it's not like, well, if you're prettier or nicer or better or smarter,
2: but
0: dad would have hung around.
2: It's a deep psychological imprint.
0: I know. And I can't say just get over it.
2: Yeah.
0: Here's all you can do if your self-esteem is bad, male or female. Getting other people to be attracted to you is not going to do it.
2: Right.
0: You getting attracted to sports, hobbies, school,
2: things that make you
0: whatever,
2: feel good
0: things
2: yourself.
0: That make you feel good, friends, that kind of stuff, that will build your self-esteem. Or banging everyone in Hollywood, like Constantine. We'll take a...
1: Music. That's what they need.
0: That's right. That's when you get to the sex. Take a quick break. We'll be right back after this. Yeah. I'm Rod Drew, everybody. Constantine.
1: Yeah.
0: Don't go changing on us. You know what I mean?
2: We'll never see him again.
0: Why not?
2: He'll get fused and leave like all of them do.
0: Yeah, but maybe he won't. Maybe he'll just flatline a little and then he'll be back begging to come on the show.
2: Nice.
1: I'd love to come back. This was a lot of fun.
0: Yes, no matter what happens. Here's the deal. If nothing ever works out, you get to come back on the show. But if you do what we think you're going to do and you have a meteoric rise to stardom, you still come back on the show.
1: Absolutely. I'm right here in town, so I'd love to.
0: All right, everyone. Pray for the Soul of Betty is the name of the CD. Also, of course, the American Idol CD out. Look for the tour soon. Until next time, this is Adam Carolla for Dr. Drew saying mahalo.
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8: With Adam Carolla and Dr. Drew.
0: Hey, everybody, it's Loveline. I'm Adam, that's Dr. Drew. 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Dr. Drew, board certified physician. This is blah, blah, blah, blah, blah, blah, blah. Where are you, Drew?
2: I'm in Washington, D.C.
0: Fantastic.
2: Our nation's capital.
0: What's going on over there?
2: I did an interview today for Discovery Health Channel on a guy who broke his penis.
0: What happened?
2: He was having sex with his wife, and he was in missionary of all things. Slipped out, came back in. They both heard this loud crack, and they both stopped. Like, hey, what the hell is that? He had no pain. He couldn't figure out what the hell was going on.
0: Yeah,
2: he went in the bathroom, and there his penis looks like a hockey stick.
0: Wow.
7: And then he still, his wife was a nurse, said, oh, my God, you got to go to the hospital. He's like, you know how guys are. No big deal. No, just relax. Then what happens is, you know, there's two cavernous corpus bodies in your penis, and when they rip, all the blood that you deflate because there's nothing to hold it anymore. You know, it doesn't hold the blood. And then all the blood starts getting into the soft tissue, and so his whole penis started swelling and swelling and swelling and became this giant black mass. And that's when he decided to go to the hospital.
0: You could do worse than a giant black mass in your underpants, Drew. I got to be honest with you.
7: But it wasn't hard. It was just like a big mushroom.
0: Well, when the guys get really big, they have trouble getting an erection. I learned that from porn.
7: But that whole, yeah, I know. But
0: it's really, it's the only thing that helps me sleep at night. The guys have sort of novel size.
7: Yeah.
0: Hey, it gets unwieldy. And then the thing that's funny is they have to use it like a road flare where they whack it against something. It gets hard for a few minutes. They have to actually smack it on something a couple of times, like one of those Pillsbury rolls or something.
7: So it pops.
0: Yeah, I don't know what happens, but if they pull it out and whack it against something, usually an ass cheek, for a couple of beats, it snaps into line, and they get a few more pumps out of it.
7: But then they have to kind of stuff it in, 'cause it doesn't go all the way in.
0: Yeah, that's the thing, too. It's like it can't. Mine won't fold in the middle.
7: No.
0: For, you know, I'll never break my penis because it's like trying to break a pencil that's been sharpened several hundred times and there's nothing but a nub. You know what I mean? I don't care. The strongest man in the world can't break that pencil in half.
7: Yes.
0: It's only an inch long. You know what I'm saying?
7: Yes.
0: You'll cut yourself before that pencil will break.
7: That's right.
0: Damn.
7: Yeah. This guy rushed off. Here's the comedy. He stops by at his relative's house and goes, "Hey, please watch the dogs in the house. We're going to the hospital." And the guy goes, "Well, why are you going to the hospital?" And he goes, "Well, I broke my penis." And what would your friends? Well, what would Chris or Ray do if you told them that?
0: They would actually. You think they would laugh, but they wouldn't. Well, they would kick you. They would kick you in the nuts.
7: This guy laughed
0: and then
7: laughed his ass off until the guy whipped out his black
0: joint?
7: Penis. Yeah, his little black member.
0: Yeah.
7: Then the guy bent over in pain and started whimpering.
0: Well, did he finish with his wife?
7: No, that was my question too. Did you try to? You know, if you weren't going to the hospital, did you try to go back? No. They both decided it was too weird at that point.
0: Okay. And by the way, this is a passionate man because, you know, that doesn't just slip out and try to slip back in. That is a world-class pounding he was giving her. I mean, I'm sure you had the couth to steer clear of the RPM subject, but
7: absolutely.
0: He must have been going at it hard and heavy in order
7: absolutely.
0: To do that kind of damage.
7: Yes, this was a hydraulic operation. He mentioned that, in fact. Because, you know, usually it's female superior that does that.

0: there's nothing, there's no area down there for a woman that isn't sensitive once, you know, once you miss.
1: Yeah, right, right.
0: You know what I mean?
1: Yeah, the penis gave first.
0: All right. Yeah. All right. Yeah, it's a lot of woman. Yeah. All right, so you're in D.C. Where are you? Where are you broadcasting?
1: CBS, Westwood One.
0: Mm-hmm.
1: Is it sound okay?
0: Sounds fine.
1: Okay.
0: All right. All right. Let's take a call, and then I'll do a little saw thing. Okay. Okay. Sarah?
2: Hello?
0: 18?
2: Yeah.
0: What's up?
2: Okay, well, I've been with about four guys total since I lost my virginity, and, like, every time, like, they'll say, oh, I last long, whatever, and, like, every guy I get with this, like, go almost immediately.
0: Mm-hmm.
2: And, like, a couple nights ago, I was with who was my first, and we kind of got back together, but it's not a relationship or anything. I'm like, he went before we anything. I'm starting to think maybe it's something to do with me, because they're always like, oh, that's never happened to me so fast.
0: Yeah. They always say, well, what could it be to do with you? And if it was, it would all be flattering, right?
2: I don't know, because it kind of sucks for me, because I get nothing out of it.
0: Yeah. You get nothing out of it.
2: It's like so quick. It's like, it was all fun for you and not for me.
0: Do they give you oral sex?
2: No.
0: And are you attractive?
2: Yeah.
0: All right. Sounds like I'm talking to Eartha Kitt.
1: Yeah.
0: Here's the thing, Drew.
1: Yes.
0: Riddle me this, since we're on our Batman metaphors. Super smoking hot chick. You think the guys go faster with a super smoking hot chick versus just a medium chick? You know what I mean? Is there a correlation between how the girl looks?
1: I think it depends on the guy. I think some guys get so freaked out or so excited that they can't, or that it delays, or they lose their erection or something.
0: Because a woman's so beautiful, it's intimidating.
1: Right.
0: Right.
1: It makes them nervous. The passionate guy, it'll be too quick. It'll be quicker.
0: Yeah. Mm-hmm. And that's how you are, right?
1: Right.
0: I mean, it wouldn't matter how beautiful a woman was.
1: No, Liz
0: Taylor from the 50s. Well, I mean, it would just speed you up. You wouldn't be intimidated.
1: No intimidation. No.
0: I mean, for a man of passion, it's like someone bringing a beautiful slice of prime rib and you saying, well, this is too beautiful to consume.
1: Right. It's like you're a wine expert and they think, no, this wine can't be drunk. No, I can't handle this.
0: You would drink that much more that much faster.
1: And you'd appreciate it as the way an expert would.
0: Easy. Okay. You're scaring me now, Drew.
1: Okay, sure.
0: Really wound up. All right. So it's got nothing to do with her. She's a hot chick. She's hooking up with 18-year-old guys. They're excited. She got a bad run. That's the other thing, too, everybody. Everything sort of comes out in the wash. But if you're just going to go, it's like anybody could flip a coin three times. It could land on heads or tails all three times. And then you could put the coin away and announce, every time I flip a coin, it lands on tails. And in your mind, that's the way it would be. But we know that if you kept flipping the coin, it would even out.
1: The way of describing that...
0: Go ahead.
1: ...is that random events segregate non-randomly. In fact, one of the ways that you test to see if you're really getting a random sampling, say, is things have to come in series. There has to be a certain number of series.
0: Right. You flip a coin 100 times, it's not going to be heads, tails, heads, tails, heads, tails. There's going to be a bunch of times when it's heads 5-6 times in a row. And she's been with four guys. So she's flipped the coin four times and it's landed on heads. Maybe she'd done a little more of that. It would work out okay. But the point is she's now announced that every time I flip the coin, this is how it lands. She just needs to hook up with a couple different guys.
1: But every time I hear a young girl talk about this, I wonder if that she is expecting to be able to achieve an orgasm with intercourse and blames the fact that she's not on the guys.
0: Well,
1: you see what I'm saying?
0: Yeah, there's elements of that. He's not satisfying me or I'm not enjoying myself. Right.
1: Right.
0: All right. What she needs to do, we don't give this advice to women too much. We give it to guys a lot. Hook up with one person and work it out. Break them in. You lost your virginity, then you bounced around for a few guys. Find one guy, work it out. And that's that person. It's been a while since we had this discussion, but that person you break things in with, that's usually the first person you shower with. Mm. Remember that, Drew?

0: Mm-hmm. Remember taking a shower with a woman for the first time?
1: No.
0: I know. Back, I don't think they had. Did they have showers or you just.
1: It was a bucket
0: water.
1: You pulled over your head.
0: It was with a rope?
1: Yeah. You just pulled
0: it would
1: a
0: just
1: bucket
0: spill
1: over your
0: on
1: head.
0: You? Yeah.
1: Right.
0: Like the Old West. Yeah. Yeah. The thing is people will have their flings. They'll have their little liaisons and whatnot. But you get that one person. And that's that person you walk around naked with during the day. That's the person you take the shower with. Oftentimes the anal person. That's true. That's where you get it. That's where you work it out. That's where you try it out. That's where you you really get to work out all the bugs out of your junk. That's the person. And she needs that person. Yes?
1: Yeah.
0: Okay.
1: Yes.
0: All right, let me give a little plug to Saw, the DVD. Very scary movie, by the way. It is out on DVD, and what we're going to do stars Danny Glover and Cary Elwes and many other people who get cut into pieces. We are going to give out one of these to everyone who calls the show and gets on the air and who is over 18 years of age. So if you call in tonight, we're going to give you that Saw DVD. And then you are entered in a drawing, and I don't know who's going to draw this, but you get to go to Derbyshire, England, and go to the go to a heavy metal concert called Bloodstock. Yeah.
1: Cool.
0: Bunch of fat chicks on their period. It's awesome.
1: What?
0: Yeah.
1: Oh,
0: that's Bloodstock. Yeah. Indigo Girls are going to be there. They're all, there's a Go-Go's reunion. It's going to be awesome. It's only women, and it was tough to time it, Drew, because they only had to have acts that were on, you know, on their period that time of the month. But they got it's going to be great. Yeah.
1: Okay, if you say so.
0: That's how it works. All right, let's talk to Whitney. Whitney's 27. Whitney?
2: Hi.
0: What's happening?
2: My question was, what was the fastest way to figure out if you're gay, straight, or bisexual?
3: You're a lesbian.
1: Well, if you like having sex with people of the same sex, that would make you gay.
0: There's also a water displacement test that we could do on you, but it's messier. It's more accurate than you having sex with people of the same gender.
1: It's not really water displacement. Okay. You actually tie them up and throw them in a well with a weight.
0: Right.
1: And if they sink.
0: Yeah. Yeah. Go ahead. I cut her off just so you could finish your dopey thought.
1: It's all right. It's all right.
0: All right. All right. Go ahead, Whitney.
2: Okay. I've been listening to the show for a long time, but recently for the last 3 days. And I would just like, you know, I know I respect and value the show. I think that you bring a lot of good advice to the people. And I'm really serious about my question. And I already know. But I haven't been able to contact, every time I call hotlines with this kind of issue, they're either not there or they're busy. And I'm pretty well aware, you know, about...
3: Well, you're not being clear what the issue is. That's why we're being light about it. What is the issue?
2: Well, it's just that I've had feelings for men and women, but I can't...
3: How old are you?
2: I'm 27.
3: Were you sexually abused when you were growing up?
2: No.
3: Were you physically abused?
2: No.
3: Have you always had these feelings, or did they suddenly develop at 27?
2: I had a vision when I was, I don't know, 16.
3: What do you mean a vision?
2: Like I saw myself kissing a girl as I was talking to her. So it was like a dream come true, sort of, or like a fantasy, but it was just really happened as I was talking to her.
0: All right. Hey, Whitney.
3: That's a psychiatric problem. That's not a sexual identity issue.
0: You sound kind of spacey. What's going on with you?
2: I have a little cold right now.
0: No. I don't mean your tone. I'm talking about what's coming out of your mouth, not how it's coming out. What's going on?
2: I'm not.
0: Crystals? You're into feng shui? What are you into? What's your religion? What's going on?
3: If you had a hallucination... That is a major psychiatric symptom.
0: No, she did. She just had a thought. And she called it a vision to give it a little extra weight. That's all.
2: Yeah, I really saw it. Okay, I don't want to.
0: All right, who cares? What do you do for a living?
2: I do some sales and marketing.
0: Mm-hmm. And who cares? You into Wicca?
2: No.
0: What are you? What's your religion?
2: I'm not religious.
0: All right. You just sound a little spacey, a little flighty. You into reincarnation?
2: No,
0: All right, no beliefs. Well, okay. I'm just checking. You know, she's... Okay, let me just say something. There are these women out there. There are guys out there this way, too, but mostly women. They're sort of... They're spacey. They're breathy, and they like Stevie Nicks, you know?
3: Yeah,
0: they're into, like, gypsies.
3: Like more than
0: and
3: that.
0: Yeah, well, she seems confused. She seems a little confused, a little damaged. She's 27. You should be able to figure this out. But then what about this, Drew? What about just the percentage of people on this planet that don't have never really figured out how to be a human being or how to get along on this planet? They're a little bit confused. Yes. They're never quite sure what's going on.
3: Right.
0: Things are sort of done to them. You know what I mean?
3: Right. Those are personality disorders when they can't take responsibility for anything. Or cognitive problems, developmental problems.
0: All right.
3: Where they can't reason properly.
2: Don't you guys want to really... it doesn't sound like you're really wanting to give advice.
0: Well, it's hard to give advice to somebody who's 27 and doesn't know if she likes guys or girls. I don't know what to say to that.
3: And you've mentioned a hallucination, so we're trying to go down the path to direct you where you might get some more appropriate treatment. Clearly, this isn't a sexual identity issue.
0: Yeah, we don't want to waste our breath on that. I mean, that'll solve itself. If you're into girls, go have a relationship with a woman. You're in a guy's, have a relationship with a guy.
2: Yeah.
3: But your confusion at 27 is what's troubling, and your complete lack of ability to sort of track and understand and, you know, sort of a reason about these things, that's what's disturbing us.
0: Yeah. All right.
2: What would you like to know?
3: Are you a Mormon?
2: Wow.
0: No, not a Mormon.
2: I'm not Mormon. I have a circle of friends that are religious.
0: Mm-hmm.
2: But...
0: Well, what do you believe happens to you after you die?
2: I don't have any beliefs about that.
0: All right. And have you ever been with a woman?
2: No.
0: No.
2: I just have a problem with that. I don't.
3: Do you have stable relationships with men?
2: Yeah.
0: You do.
3: What's your longest relationship?
2: 3-4 years.
0: Mm-hmm.
3: And is there one? Are you having one now?
2: Yes.
3: And so you're just attracted to women?
0: Yeah. What's wrong with the relationship you're having now? Is there a problem?
2: You could say it's not all that sexual.
0: All right. Well, maybe this guy's not floating your boat. Yeah.
3: Yeah.
0: What, Drew?
3: But that's what we're talking about. That's why we're in trouble answering your questions. You're being evasive. Come on, just tell us.
0: I don't know. Whitney, you're just a pain in the ass. Here's the thing. Who cares? You're not into the guy you're with. That's fine. That doesn't mean you like the opposite sex. Maybe you just need a guy who's going to flip your cookie. Why don't you look into that?
3: Maybe you are the opposite sex, but you need a real relationship. This sounds like a dead end, this one you're in, and you need another one to go out.
0: Now I'm getting angry, so there must be something going on.
3: Of course.
0: Where's your dad, Whitney?
2: My parents are happily married ever after.
0: Uh-huh. And everything's good with you and Pops?
2: Very good.
0: Mom treated you right?
2: Very good.
0: Where do they live?
2: In the same area.
0: All right. And no problem.
3: There's a very strong bogus quality about all this.
0: No,
3: it's not fitting together.
2: It's not bogus.
0: All right. Well, it should. If it was bogus, it'd be more entertaining because you'd actually have a question. You're 27. How about a little therapy? You can't figure out. You're 27 years of age. Can't figure out whether you like vagina or penis. How about some therapy?
2: You know what the therapists do? They listen to you. They don't give you advice.
0: Yeah, I know. You keep wanting everyone to tell you what to do like you're calling the goddamn homework hotline.
3: That's not how it works.
0: You can't call with these sort of cosmic problems and have somebody solve it over the phone in four minutes.
3: That's not what therapy is, ever. That's not how mental health works. That's not how you grow.
0: Listen, I'll tell you what. Whitney, do me a favor. Go through life like one of those remote control vacuums that just wanders around an apartment. And every time it bangs into something, it changes direction. And then it goes until it bangs into something else. That's it. Then eventually it runs out of batteries and the dog humps it. That's your life, everybody. That's you. Just keep going in a straight line, bump into something, change trajectory, and go in a straight line for a little while further until you bump into something else.
3: And keep blaming the things you bump into.
0: And always blame whatever you bump into. Look, here's the thing, everybody. I know it sounds pompous. I don't care. You know me. I know I'm a genius. We do this show. We hear people. We hear voices. Seeing people doesn't help you. Hearing them helps you. We can hear what's in their voice. We can hear how things are phrased. We can tell whether they're angry. We can tell whether they're smart, stupid, high, drunk, victims of abuse. It all comes through. Whitney, we both responded to her voice. Did we not, Drew? Mm-hmm.
1: Oh, absolutely.
0: There's something going on with her.
1: Or we're being put on.
0: Who cares?
1: That still keeps a strong current of that.
0: She needs therapy if that's the way she really is. And if that's right. A bogus call, she needs therapy for coming up with such a boring, bogus call.
1: There you go.
0: Either way, therapy. All right.
1: Yeah. She needs some assistance, some, because calling hotlines, calling radio shows is not going to solve her problems.
0: All right. That goes for all of you who may call this show for any reason. Lacey?
4: Yeah.
0: Anyway, she has a question about her ovaries. See, Jill.
1: What's wrong with that? Nice, clear question we can handle.
0: Jill.
4: Hello?
0: Wow. I like that name, Jill. You don't hear Jill anymore. Where's all the Jills, Drew?
1: I know. They were all around when I was a kid.
0: Yeah, I used to remember Jills, too. There's no Jills anymore. Thank you, Jill. Thank you for being named Jill.
4: Anytime.
0: It's a good, solid name. And you know what? It's kind of a foxy name. And it's a dark-haired foxy name, too. It's not a blonde fox name. It isn't. It's Jennifer. It's a darker-haired name. But it's a good name. What do you look like, Jill? Dark-haired and foxy?
4: Light brown.
0: Yeah, that's what it is. It's not black hair. It's you know what Jill is? Jill looks like Lori from the Partridge Family.
1: Yeah.
0: Yeah. What do you look like, Jill?
4: I'm brown hair, blue eyes.
0: Mm-hmm.
4: Yeah.
0: What else?
4: Can I ask my question?
0: Are you a big gal?
4: Oh, my God, don't do this to me. Can I ask my question, please?
0: Are you a big gal?
4: No.
0: No? How much do you weigh? How much?
1: You're fat.
0: Drew, please. How much do you weigh?
4: 125.
0: Oh, 125? All right. What's the problem?
1: Are you a Mormon? Checking.
4: Sorry?
0: All right. Hi, Jill. What's the big deal? I want to know if my name. I got to trust my names. That's all.
4: Okay.
0: Just want to make sure you look like a Jill. What's your question?
4: Okay, so I called a couple days ago, and I guess I was kind of incoherent, and you guys decided I was bogus and hung up on me.
0: Mm-hmm.
4: And so I'm calling back because I still kind of need my question answered, and I wanted to tell you that, the reason that I was, so incoherent is because I was so overwhelmed and because I love you guys so much. And seriously, you guys occupy this, distant, mystical status in my life. And I seriously would never have graduated middle school if I hadn't listened to your show. Hello?
0: Thanks, sweet pea.
1: That is very kind. Adam, you're a unicorn.
0: Yes, I'm mystical. And you're a Pegasus.
4: No. No, really. I'm serious.
0: Let me say this, too, about a Pegasus.
1: Oh,
0: it's a flying... Well, hold on a second. It's a flying horse, right?
1: Yeah.
0: Horses crap all the time. Can you imagine? I mean, you know, a pigeon. Pigeon size of a coffee mug, right?
1: Bad
0: I mean,
1: enough.
0: Pigeons aren't very big. That thing hits your windshield. It's a catastrophe. Imagine a 1,400-pound horse flying around. Up there, you know, 14,000 feet. Big old... ass nugget comes flying out. They hit the ground, put a hole in you. Take a car
1: out.
0: I mean, you know what I'm saying? I mean, you know,
1: it won't be with a single nugget either. It rains.
0: No. It would probably, if it hit you, it'd probably dislocate your shoulder, a compound fractures, knocking you down to the ground, busting. I mean, look, you gotta look at, you know, hail. And this golf ball size hail falls, it causes punches out windshields, puts holes in roofs. You know, imagine a big horse apple. You know what I mean? they never cover that when they talk about the Pegasus. And about a horse too. Horse would not wait till it lands to crap. If I could fly, I would only crap when I was in the air. That'd be my policy. Well, wouldn't it be, horses be yours?
1: Only,
0: right?
1: Yeah, horses only crap when they walk and move, so why should it be when they fly?
0: But right. I'm just saying horses will wait all year for a parade so they can crap the entire parade. You know what I mean? So this Pegasus would definitely be crapping on the fly. Go ahead.
1: Myth and poo don't ever seem to go together.
0: Yeah, no one covers that. Only we have the kind of show that has the guts to deal with a Pegasus crapping. You know?
1: I know.
0: It'd be a disaster. And imagine how angry, like, you're angry when your neighbor lets the dog crap on your lawn, right? Imagine if, like, I don't know, Zeus or Hercules or whoever, you know, rode a Pegasus, is flying around, all of a sudden the Pegasus just crapping on your car. So Hercules, you know, he flies by, he's like, Mount Olympus! And it hits your car in your driveway. You'd be like, hey, Herc, hey, buddy, what are we going to do here? We got to make this right. You know what I'm saying?
1: Yes.
0: Yeah. They probably have to have some sort of bag that's made for a Pegasus that would catch it. You know, I would imagine I don't know if the FAA would get involved with this.
1: We'd all get into it.
0: Yeah, yeah. But, you know, FAA makes sense, you know.
1: Yeah.
0: All right. Where are we going here, Drew?
1: Jill.
0: Well, all right. Can we answer some calls, please? Well, okay, Jill.
5: Hey.
0: Hold on. It was Drew's fault for bringing something up and reminding me of something else. Hold on a second, okay?
5: Mm-hmm.
0: All right. And the last time you called, you said you were so nervous that we thought you were drunk?
5: Yeah, I was so disoriented.
0: All right. Well, you're composed tonight, right?
5: Yeah.
0: Okay, hold on a second.
5: Okay.
0: All right. Dr. Drew over there in Washington, D.C., I'm out here in Los Angeles. I'll get to the bottom of this whole Pegasus thing, Drew. I'll tell you that right now. We'll come back. We'll speak to Jill after this. Hey, everybody. It's Loveline. I'm Adam. That's Dr. Drew. Phone number 1-800-LOVE-191. Producer Anna agreed with me that Jill was a hot chick name, but understated, not snobby, just good looking. All right,
1: did
0: Anderson,
1: you work out the Pegasus poo?
0: Oh, Drew, yeah. Your line's crappy, brother, man.
1: Uh-oh.
0: Any better now?
1: What? A delay or just sounds bad?
0: Just sounds bad. Washington, D.C. is where Dr. Drew is. Out making a buck while the Ace Man holds down the fort and comes up with gems like Pegasus crap. When we...
1: Yeah.
0: When we left off, we were speaking to Jill, who called a few days back and then says we hung up on her because she was too effed up, but she wasn't effed up. She was just verklempt because she was talking to her great idols, Adam and Drew. Jill?
5: Yeah.
0: But now you have your composure.
5: Uh-huh.
0: So go right ahead.
5: Okay. So my problem is that there's this guy that I'm involved with, mm-hmm. and we just started having sex a week ago. Mm-hmm. But the problem is that he totally can't keep it up, like, ever.
1: Uh-oh.
5: Yeah, like
1: this is what you were calling us about last week.
5: Uh huh. It was a couple days.
1: And you couldn't spit this out.
5: Well,
1: I guess not.
5: I don't know.
1: Okay. Well, you seem so nice and clear tonight. I'm surprised. Yeah, I mean, it's a pretty
0: ironically, I can barely hear you say that, Drew.
1: Oh, great.
0: All right, here's the thing. Drew, take a chill pill and let the Ace Man do the drive in here. Okay, and see
1: hold
0: if
1: hold on
0: work
1: one
0: out.
1: Second. Just, I want to make sure you hear me. Do you hear me?
0: Yeah, I do hear you, yeah.
1: Is it better?
0: It is, but it comes in and out. Why don't you
1: in and out. I'll chill.
0: Sing the dreidel song, would you please? Let's see
1: dreidel,
0: how it works.
1: Dreidel, dreidel, dreidel.
0: Well, start from the beginning. Can you start from the beginning? Start from the beginning.
1: How's the beginning go?
0: Come on.
1: Chill pill.
0: I had a little dreidel. Come on.
1: I made it out of clay. I had a little dreidel. I made it out of clay. And when I tried to spin it...
0: What the hell kind of half-Jew are you?
1: It's a goy song.
0: It is?
1: Yeah.
0: That's a Jew song. They're singing about a dreidel. It's not crouton, crouton, crouton. It's a dreidel, dreidel, dreidel. You know what I'm saying?
1: I hear you.
0: All right. Croutons, not as popular as they used to be, right?
1: Right.
0: Okay.
1: I hate him.
0: All right, quiet down. So here's the thing. This guy has this problem. That's fine. There's not a whole lot we can do to change him, and there's not a whole lot you can do to change him, Jill. What you can do is get him to give you a little oral sex, see if we can coax an orgasm out of you. How about that?
5: You mean, really, there's nothing that can be done?
0: Well, the only thing that can be done is that you guys, you know, have a consistent, steady, monogamous relationship. He finds his comfort zone, and you guys sort of see what he's at, minus... Jill, remember when you called the show a few days ago and you could barely spit out your question because you were so agitated and excited?
5: Yeah.
0: That's not a good way to sort of judge your question-asking ability because your nerves were in hyperdrive. This guy is nervous, and it's tough to judge his sexual ability because of this. You have to stay with him long enough for him to sort of settle down. Then you can see what you have.
5: I see.
0: All right, but... he can give you a little oral sex, and, you know, that might do the trick. Does he do any of that for you?
5: Well, it's only been a week, and I'm on my period.
1: Right. Wait a minute. You've only been with him a week?
5: We've only been doing it for a week.
0: All right. Well, let it settle in,
1: work it out. Yeah, relax here. And encourage him to maybe take a bullet out of the chamber before you guys get together, as Adam would say. Maybe... ejaculate before the action.
0: If you really think about it, Drew, the people that are successful with women, job interviews, auditions, whatever it is, I don't know if they're more skilled at the actual job, whether it's acting, right, computer, you know, data entry, or being a better boyfriend or girlfriend or whatever. They're just better and calmer and more composed during the interview process.
1: That's right.
0: And you show me a guy who can show up on the first date, somebody who interviews well, somebody who auditions well, I'll show you a successful person, and who knows all the people they sent packing just because they didn't put their best foot forward when they only had a chance to take a step or two before you judge them.
1: It's true. Anxiety screws everything up.
0: Right. So you're getting all freaked out about this guy. You don't know what he can do yet. Give it a couple of weeks. Give it a couple of outings. Let him get comfortable in this new vaginal surroundings, and then call us back and tell us.
1: And by the way, putting the heat on him like that is not the way to do it. You know what I mean? I'm sure like you can't fix this. You got to do something about this. It's like that's the guy's going to freak out. His penis is going to run away. Forget it.
0: Right.
1: You got to just kind of ease into it.
0: Drew, do you really think? And I'm really, the older I get, the more I just sort of realize you got the hand that was dealt to you. Do you really think you can do anything about much of anything? You know? I mean, here's the deal. Here's what I'm saying. Let me just say this.
1: Get born and die.
0: Well, here's what I'm saying. If you're one of these people that just gets sweats profusely from the armpits, you get big stains under your shirts, you know, when in situations where you're playing basketball or job interviews or whatever. Do you think that degree that turns up the body heat index and protects you more when things get? Do you think that does anything? If you pit
1: it
0: out,
1: it does. But if you really have a bad time,
0: it doesn't do anything.
1: Yeah.
0: You pit out. That's it.
1: Yeah.
0: And it doesn't mean you're bad or nervous. It just means that's you. And is there anything you can do short of going under the knife?
1: No.
0: You know what I'm saying?
1: Yeah.
0: And if you have a situation with weight that's been there since, your third birthday and so on and so forth, unless you're going to start talking about going under the knife or dramatic procedures, you're going to be fat like your nose is going to be big.
1: Well. But here's
0: Adam.
1: Nothing
0: we're going to do.
1: Here's where it gets interesting, though. If your personality has been a certain way, is that also going to be like your body type and not really change that much?
0: That, hopefully, I can fix with a steady diet of ridicule when you call this show. But if you're a guy who, whose nut pops 2 minutes into the act, are you really going to change? Are you really going to affect that?
1: My thing is you got to learn how to work with it.
3: He's got to figure it out for himself. He needs to figure out when to start, how many bolts take out of the chamber, how to get the oral thing going so he doesn't, you know,
0: right.
3: use up his time in intercourse. You know what I mean?
0: Right. That's
3: his timing. Now work with it.
0: Right. All right. I'm just saying, the more I look around, the more I realize things. I don't think when you orgasm is all that much different than the color of your eyes. I really don't.
3: Oh, no, I agree. I have a theory that some of it's wired in early in life. I think it's how your autonomic nervous system gets sort of set up.
0: Right.
3: But once it's set up, that's it.
0: Oh, I agree. And there's just a certain amount of people that do that. And there's a certain amount of people that stink, by the way. And everyone wants to tell them to take a shower or stop eating spicy foods. They just stink. That's them. It's like getting angry at a guy who has hair on his back or angry at a guy who goes bald at 24. Sorry, Brian. You know what I'm saying? I mean, what do you do? That's him.
3: Right.
0: All right. Thank you. All right. Let's see. Here's an idiot with a dumb question. Tim?
6: Yeah, what's up, man?
0: 26. What's going on?
3: Uh-oh.
6: Oh, nothing much, man. Hey, I just had a question I had to ask, man, because it just popped into my head. Why do fat girls give better head than skinny girls?
0: Mm-hmm. Mm-hmm.
3: Well, I think in generally, when people are making up for a disability, mm-hmm. they'll go the extra mile.
0: Yeah. And this
3: you know what I mean?
0: Yeah, I think
3: whatever it is.
0: There's a little bit of an urban myth here because here's the thing about women. What do you think of this, Drew? I think beautiful women perform as valiantly as unattractive women do in the sack. It's harder to get them in the sack. That's the part. We don't talk about.
3: Here's the other part.
0: Yes.
3: There's a corollary to that. It's harder to get them into you.
0: Mm-hmm.
3: You know what I mean? There needs to be some enthusiasm there or else you're like, huh, what?
0: Yeah, but here's what I'm saying from my limited sexual experience. Women usually, and it's the same with men, good-looking, attractive or unattractive men, usually when people go into the bedroom, they try to perform, not necessarily for their partner, more for themselves. You know what I mean? You want this person walking away thinking, wow, this guy's a winner, or this chick's, she rocked my world, right? Mm-hmm. I mean, it's one of those things where it's a sort of a win-win thing. You want to do your damnedest. So this person walks away thinking of you as a stud, and you walk away thinking of her as a champion sexually. Nobody wants to send anyone away going, wow, where the hell did Drew learn to F? Wally Thorpe School of Trucking? Well, that sucked. I got to get on the internet right away. I got to warn people before they're victimized by this guy. This is a disaster. You know what I mean? Nice. Now, who do you do it for? Do you do it for you? Do you do it for them? It's just one of these win-win things. You kind of do it for both of you.
3: Yeah.
0: Huh? You disagreeing?
3: Maybe at the very beginning you're trying to impress. But
0: now
3: experience.
0: I don't care.
3: Yeah.
0: Why? Now?
3: Who are you kidding?
0: No. I don't even have sex with my wife. I just tip over onto her. You know what I do? I go to the foot of the bed. I stand on the ottoman at the foot of the bed, and I just stand there until I fall asleep, and then I just fall on top of her. That's how it works.
3: Then what does she do?
0: Well, I don't know. I'm asleep. Whatever happens after that. I'm passed out. And sometimes it can take me a couple hours to fall asleep. You know? Stand there drinking a glass of red wine. Yeah, it's tough.
3: Just think of that.
0: Yeah.
3: Imagine you lying on top of her with all that noise you make.
0: Yeah, it's awesome. It's awesome. Now, listen, Drew, here's what I'm saying. Attractive women, you've been with many attractive women. I don't think they're, and you've been with more than your fair share of dogs. I know that as well. They don't perform any differently. It's the difficulty of getting the hot one into the sack with you. That's the challenge. Once you get them in the sack, they perform because they have egos.
3: They're into it. Also, they're into it. Yeah, they're there. That's why they're there.
0: yeah, I don't mean the whole, I don't want to turn the whole thing into an ego or, you know, oh, you're going to fill out a report card and drop it in the suggestion box on the way out of the bedroom. I just mean they're there because they're into you. They want to have a good time and they're into it too. And I would take it a step further and say that attractive people, especially hot chicks, oftentimes a little more comfortable with what they look like in the buff. Yes?
3: Sure. Yes.
0: All right, buddy. Scared
3: your bad again?
0: Scared your wife's listening. All right,
3: no,
0: we'll
3: no,
0: take
3: a yes.
0: Yeah, we're cool, buddy. Oh. No. All right.
3: You cool?
0: No. But here's the deal. Easier to get a BJ from an ugly chick than it is from a hot chick. Not better, easier. That's how it breaks down. Thank you.
3: Right.
0: Well, okay,
3: right.
0: Michelle, am I right? That's right. All right. See what you can do to help me out, would you? All right. We'll take a quick break. Be right back after this.

0: Yeah. Love line, Adam. That's Dr. Drew in Washington, D.C. All right, Drew, I did some soul searching during the break. I was talking to producer Ann and engineerist Michelle, and I really did. Pick up what I'm putting down. Would you for a second?
1: Dig your vibe. I'll dig your vibe.
0: Yeah, and I want our last white trash caller to dig on this scene, too. Super smoking hot Victoria's Secret model, right? That's
1: Jill.
0: One chick. That's one chick. Yeah, we'll call her Jill. The other chick, local bar trash, got herself a gut and a couple of stretch marks and one eyebrow, right? All right, we'll call her either Crystal or Cammy or Tammy, okay? All right. Now, you pick up the chick, the bar chick, the chick that's just slutting around the bar. You pick her up, you buy her a couple of beers, and you bring her home to the apartment that night and have your way with her, right? Yeah. The super smoking hot model chick, you got to take on a few dates. Maybe you take her like on one of those, we're going to San Francisco for the day for lunch kind of things, with a little wine tasting. You got to buy some flowers. You got
1: to
0: do her right.
1: By the way, that's not even going to happen to you. That's what you wish would happen.
0: Yeah.
1: You know what I'm saying?
0: Yeah.
1: But the point is, you're not even going to get that far.
0: Well, would you quiet down and stop cramping on my theory like a Pegasus for a second? What I'm saying is if you want to get these two women in bed, here's what it's going to happen. And, you don't get to go bang Victoria's Secret models all day. I'm just saying to you, Drew, for the sake of the experiment, let's say they both end up in the sack.
1: Right.
0: You get the one you pick up, you spend 10 minutes and 10 bucks, you get her back to your apartment, and you get her in the sack, right? Mm-hmm. The other one takes multiple dates, a little work, some four-star dining, right? But at the end of your two-week or one-month courtship or fifth date or whatever it is, you end up in the sack with her, too, all right?
1: All right.
0: Sexually, she's just as good as the chick you scraped up from the bar, maybe better. It just took more work to get her there.
1: Yeah.
0: You see what I'm saying? So
1: I'm digging your vibe.
0: Thank you. Saying that the unattractive women are better in bed sexually is untrue. They're easier to get there. That's what it's about.
1: All right.
0: You with me or do you disagree?
1: I'm digging your vibe. Just profound. The profundity of the information is not
0: I would take it a step farther and say the hot chick probably better in the sack. It just takes 3 weeks and $1,500 to get her there.
1: There you go.
0: Yeah. Now, my thing is, I pay the $1,500 up front. You know, here you go. Let's go tonight.
1: Yeah.
0: Yes, Drew, go ahead.
1: I'm just saying the really emotional part in all that, though, is that the chances of you actually converting slim, even after committing all the time and money.
0: Yeah, but that's not my point. The question
1: I know. I'm just saying.
0: Yeah, okay.
1: Saying.
0: Yeah, I know. You're
1: digging my vibe
0: Thomas.
1: Now?
0: I dig your negative vibe, dude.
1: Yeah, okay.
0: But here's the thing. My thing is if they're both in the sack, which one is better? And I say even the hotter chick is better. It just took more work and more money to get her that far. Thank you.
1: There you go.
0: All right, let's move forward. Ron?
2: Yeah.
0: 25?
2: Yep. From Oklahoma, man. Hey.
0: All right.
2: Hey,
0: drunk?
2: Dr. Drew, this is a question for you. My wife and I have been married for about 3 years now, and I found out about 7 months ago that she was bisexual. And she brought in a woman into the relationship, which to me that was okay. For any guys, is okay. But now, because of her being bisexual, wanting another girlfriend in our relationship, I'm having second thoughts.
1: Second thoughts about your wife or
2: second thoughts about my wife bringing another girl in the relationship? It's like destroying, it feels like it's destroying my marriage.
1: Yeah, we only talk to people that get horrible consequences from this.
2: Well,
1: it's the rare couple that can do this and not eventually break up. And it sounds like in her case, I mean, it's 3 years into a marriage. And do you have kids?
0: Hold on. I don't think it's a second thought for Ron. I think it's a first thought. I think he had no thoughts. Then he had one about this bisexual wife he married. But I don't think saying a second thought would suggest there was a thought already in there. That's know what
1: right.
0: I'm saying?
1: And yes. And whenever you bring another person into a relationship, you're diminishing the intimacy. You're creating the potential for chaos. There are feelings that emerge that you never anticipate. Bad times.
0: Well, Ron, hold on. We gotta go to break. But our guess is this wife of yours is chaotic and may have suffered some abuse and so on and so forth. We have some sagely advice to give you. Can you hang on?
2: Yeah, I can do that.
0: All right, buddy. All right. Hold on. Drink another long neck while you're waiting, but just hang on. Yeah, he's drunk. All right, we'll take a quick break. Be right back with Ron, his bisexual wife, after this. Yeah, Loveline, I'm Adam. That's Dr. Drew. Dr. Drew in Washington, D.C. Jen Schreft is, I guess it's Schreft, is going to be here tomorrow from the Bachelorette, Hot Blonde. Drew, what's the weather like in D.C.?
1: It's about 48 and kind of ice raining.
0: No, really? Nice cold rain.
1: Yeah.
0: When are you coming back?
1: Saturday.
0: Saturday?
1: Then they got to go on I'm going to go on another penis surgery. They have me run. The Discovery Health has me running around. By the way, we still need people for the masturbation diaries.
3: Yeah. Hey, guys, I'm sorry. Drew, I'm going to turn you off for a second. This sounds crazy, but just scream into your mic when I'm turning you off, all right?
1: Scream into it.
0: I'm taking my headphones off in case anything gets through. And listen, you're going to have to coach Drew on the screaming because I guarantee his first scream
3: it was
0: going to be like,
1: good. No, it was good. It was a Dickie Barrett kind of scream.
3: And he sounds better now, right?
0: I think he does.
1: Sound better?
3: It's like he blew out the pipes or something. It's very strange.
0: All right, Anderson, what do you know?
3: Nothing.
0: Okay. That's what I figured.
1: But still, the Pegasus, does he have a colostomy bag or is there a Pegasus poo bag or how does it work?
0: I think it's one of those bucket diaper things that they use on the horses that drag you through Central Park.
1: But can you fly with that thing on?
0: I think you can fly with the poop bag. Once it gets full, I think it's going to weigh way down the tail end of the Pegasus, and it's going to fly, you know, much like a plane looks when it's taking off, you know?
1: Yeah.
0: The tail section's going to be lower. The whole thing about the Pegasus is the wings do, you know, 95% of the work, but the legs still sort of move, too. The reason I figure the legs move too is because they would, you know, they'd film the horse trotting and then they would just, you know, green screen out the ground and put the wings on it. And so that's why the legs had to move. Because let me tell you something. If I flew, there'd be no leg movement. I'd be dragging. I would look like a cripple that was lifted out of his chair and lowered into a pool. You know what I mean?
1: God.
0: I would just be dangling there. I'd be leg movement. Just dangling and dangling and defecating. That would be me if I could
1: all
0: fly.
1: All D's.
0: Dangling and defecating. All right. Now, where were we? We were talking to Ron. Ron,
1: it seems like we keep bringing up Jill every night, but all right. Every call.
0: Ron has a bisexual wife. Ron?
1: Yeah.
0: Been married for a few years?
2: Yeah, about 3 years.
0: Yeah. Ugh. What are you going to, here's the thing, does she have any history of abuse?
2: She does. I mean, it's from her mother mainly. What happened was that her mom locked her and her sister in a bathroom for 3 days until the grandparents found them in there.
1: Yeah, that's
0: three
1: bad.
0: 3 days?
1: That's bad. That is bad.
2: Now, forget the
1: trauma of that episode. That was her mom. That's the kind of person she's dealing with.
2: And the sad part of this is because we're in so much hot water with DHS here in Oklahoma, because the county that I live in has been wanting my kids for the longest time. And when I found out about it, I had Amber's stepdad come and get both of the kids. So which is her mom and her stepdad, has custody of my kids. And every day we worry about, you know, our child's safety. But, you know, the judge.
1: What are you going to do?
2: Here you go. Well, we're trying to get the money to get the attorney so we can have this all turned around.
1: Well, wait a minute. Your wife is the one they're trying to get him away from.
0: Sure, the
1: right?
0: Kids will
1: she's
0: be
1: the
0: fine.
1: One that she's the one that's endangering them. I mean, she had all that horrible abuse, and now she There's no
2: When we had the kids with us, I mean, there was no signs of abuse whatsoever.
1: Then why did the DHS want them back?
2: Well, because what I believe in and what I do, they said that my kids do not need to grow up in that environment.
1: What do you believe in?
2: Hold on.
0: I'm going on a limb here. I'm gonna guess.
1: Oh, here we go.
0: Yeah, well, definitely a Jew. Come on. He's from Oklahoma. His wife wants the threesomes. Kids were taken away by Child Protective Services. I mean, this has Jew written all over it. His old lady's named Amber. I mean, come on. I'm going to guess that he's either a... I'm going to guess that he's a certified... What's it called when the guy he's a notary public? That's what I'm going with.
1: Okay,
0: I'm guessing he's a notary public. What do you think he does, Drew?
1: Can you hear me? I think he said he's Wiccan. He's in the clergy.
0: Did he say Wiccan?
1: I think he said that the Child Protective Services didn't want them reared around the things he believed in and the kind of environment they were maintaining. What do you believe in? He said, I'm Wiccan.
0: What's DHS?
1: Department
0: Services?
1: Health Services, yeah.
0: Oh, man. All right. Let's see. Yeah. Department of Human Services. What are you into, Ron?
2: I'm in Wicca. That's what I believe in. And I believe in, like, nature, the goddess, and, you know, stuff like that, you know, like any other Wiccans would believe in, you know?
0: Sure.
2: And, I mean, it's just, like, but... On the subject about my wife, though, like 5 months ago, I gave her an ultimatum. I said, all right, you can go with a girl, but I'm getting a divorce. Mm-hmm. If you don't want to get a divorce, then stay with me and be with me for the rest of, eternal life. Mm-hmm. But yet she still pops up wanting to bring a girl in the relationship, And I've been telling her, hey, remember that ultimatum I gave you a while back, you know?
1: Chaos.
0: Woo.
2: Hey, it's like
0: Ryan.
2: Because the kids and her, I feel like her marriage is going nowhere.
0: Ron, how many kids do you have?
2: I have two.
0: Okay. Please, could you two tards not crap out any more kids for the sake of humanity? Please?
2: I can't have any more.
0: Fantabulous. That is the best news I've heard all night.
1: Parents and settle down with the chaos.
0: And you're giving the kids where you gave them to her mother, the one that locked her in the bathroom for 3 days?
2: We had no choice.
0: Sure. Well, yeah, you had a choice. You could have been decent goddamn parents in the first place, you idiots.
2: We were. I mean,
0: yeah. You guys were perfect. You're so perfect that Child Protective Services were coming to collect your kids.
2: No one's perfect in life.
0: Yeah, you're a million miles away from using the word perfect. Okay, perfect is a parent that doesn't send their kid to the greatest private school. You're a million miles away from perfect. You shouldn't use perfect when you're talking about rearing your kids. You have a choice between crap and crappier when it comes to rearing your kids. Be honest with yourself, Ron. Please. Nobody's perfect.
1: DHS is after my kids all the time.
0: Yeah. What are you, delusional?
2: Oh, perfect. I'm not delusional. I mean, I'm telling you up front what's going on and everything.
0: Yeah. Oh, you made it. Yeah, you act like what you did is the DHS got some spy photos of your kid using the dinner fork to eat a salad. who are you, Heloise? You're horrible parents, the two of you idiots. That's why you had to give the way the kids to the abusive mom.
2: I mean, there's more to it than what it means.
1: No doubt.
0: I'm sure. But please don't use the word perfect,
2: parents. I'm not using the word perfect. I mean, I'm not saying I'm a good father at all. I mean, you know.
0: Now there we go. Now we're getting a little closer to the truth.
2: Hell, man, for the past, 2 years, I've been like, excuse my language.
0: All right, hold on a second.
1: I knew the S-bomb was coming. I knew it.
0: Well, I can't believe, first off, that's a record for not hearing the S-bomb.
1: Yeah.
0: I love people's just this sort of wild delusion. Like, I don't mind an F-up who realizes he's an F up. It's the one that's in such deep denial. The ones that are just steeped in denial, like, well, you know, I'm not saying I'm perfect. Everyone's entitled to make a mistake. Like, they give you things that are very reasonable. Like, don't you believe that people should get a second chance? Yeah, people should get a second chance if they get a DUI when they're 17. If they kill their family with a steak knife,
1: no, I don't
0: believe in second chances.
1: Yeah.
0: They try to corner you into this stuff like, well, now are you perfect? I'm not. Was your fan? Is Dr. Is, no, no one's perfect. Your kids are in danger of being taken away by the state.
1: But, you know, that's even more than denial. That's a total lack of judgment where you can't really see the difference between what you're doing and what a perfect parent is doing. It's just a small distance.
0: Well, he didn't claim to be perfect. You know, none of us are perfect. You understand?
1: I got that.
0: Yeah, yeah. He's just into drinking and wicking, and he's got a swinging wife, and, you know, it's fantastic. Not perfect. Not perfect for the children.
1: Mind you.
0: Mind you. Please. Ron.
2: Yeah.
0: All right, so what do you do for a living?
2: I was working on construction.
0: All right, perfect. That is the perfect part. So here's the thing. Now the kids are being raised by the abusive woman who abused your... who made basically your wife into the mess that she is today.
2: Right.
1: Right.
0: Yeah. And this is how life works. People like your wife crap out kids, and then people like you and your crappy wife attempt to raise these kids, and then it's up to us as a society to band together, pool our finances, and contain everybody. Mm-hmm. Build prisons, open rehabs, get welfare and food stamps. We all have to get together to clean up the mess known as your life. Now, what you can do, Ron, is drop your retarded Wiccan crap, get a job, fight to keep it, tell your bitchy wife to settle down and get some therapy, not crap out any more kids, get these kids back, and start focusing on doing the right thing. And if you don't know what to do, watch TV.
1: Or get some help.
0: Okay?
1: Social services are lining up to get into your house.
0: Yeah, and don't tell me you don't know what to do. Social services doesn't like you praying to someone with a pointy hat and it's stirring a cauldron all day with eye of newt in it. Then knock it off. Once you drop your retarded belief and raise your stupid kids. Stop being so selfish. How about that? Social service doesn't like your lifestyle. Why don't you drop your lifestyle then? Once you drop that stupid religion, comb your hair, shave your 3-day-old beard, put that beer down, and get a good gig and raise your family like a man. What do you have to say to that?
2: That's a well point, but, you know.
0: What?
2: I thought it was a well put point, but, you know.
0: Thank you.
2: Hey, yeah, you're welcome.
0: All right, obviously, really, the kids should just stay where they are then.
1: Yeah.
2: I mean they're raised by the grandfather more than they are grandmother, because grandmother runs off and, you know, messes around with another guy behind her husband's back.
0: Right.
2: You know?
0: Yeah. Yeah. Hey, Ron, it must be great to know that there's actually a handful of people that are worse people than you are out there. That's fantastic.
1: The circle of life continues, too.
0: Yeah, it's great. It's like, hey, I'm the world's worst dad. But here's someone who's even marginally worse than me. They can raise the kids, and then I can judge them.
2: I mean, don't get me wrong. The grandfather has tried everything he could in his powers to do.
0: All right, Ron. Look, here's the fact.
1: Right,
0: you can't have any more kids. That's fine. Hopefully your kids will just go gay and won't reproduce. The chick will become a stripper. Hopefully the guy will just get caught early and thrown in.